0: ABC News, good morning, you're with Hannah Moon. An Australian man has flown into Nepal to search for his wife, who is among the almost 2,500 people missing after devastating flooding in the Nepal-Tibet border region. As correspondent Natalie Whiting reports from Kathmandu, the death toll has climbed to at least 584.
1: Bhavan Patel's wife, Reshma, was one of 11 Australians who'd just completed a pilgrimage to Mount Kailas with the Isha Foundation. The group's last known location was at the immigration office at the Tibet-Nepal border, minutes before the disaster struck. He's now flown into Nepal to try to find her. Hundreds of people have been visiting hospitals and morgues in the country looking for loved ones. The flooding, caused by part of a glacier breaking off, has been catastrophic. It's wiped out roads, bridges, communities. Many hard-hit areas remain only accessible by air, making it difficult for rescuers and aid groups trying to reach those impacted.
0: Police have charged a man with attempted murder after a shooting north of Brisbane earlier this week. A 24-year-old man was treated by emergency services in Aspley on Monday for what appeared to be two gunshot wounds. He was transported to hospital in a serious condition. Yesterday afternoon, detectives executed a search warrant at a home in Narangbar, and a 33-year-old Narangbar man was arrested. He faces 8 charges, including attempted murder, possessing restricted items, and possessing dangerous drugs. He's due to appear in Brisbane Magistrates Court today. A major study has exposed a troubling ecological footprint caused by Australia's reliance on imported seafood. Chloe Bignall reports.
2: Research by James Cook University shows nearly 2/3 of the seafood consumed across the country is sourced from international markets. Many have dubious ethical and ecological standards. At the same time, a large portion of Australia's premium local catch is being shipped away to lucrative foreign buyers. David Boberman from the Queensland Seafood Industry Association says local operators face intense regulatory oversight, while cheaper imports get a free pass.
3: Australia and Queensland are at the forefront of protecting the marine estate.
2: JCU has called for major reform to ensure seafood entering the market meets domestic standards.
0: Experts say Denmark's campaign of forced contraception on Greenlandic women and girls in the 1960s and 70s violated human rights, but did not meet the legal definition of genocide. A Greenlandic commission presented 2 long-awaited reports, which differed on whether the practice was systemic. Henrietta Bertelsen is among an estimated 4,500 Greenlandic girls and women who had coils inserted without their consent. She says the reports are important.
4: It means a lot to me because maybe it questions whether what I've experienced, what I feel, whether I was wrong or right. It means a great deal to me that the Danish Prime Minister recognised and apologised for what's happened, and the Danish Parliament yesterday passing a compensation plan.
0: China has removed 2 senior generals from its Supreme Military Command following investigations into violations of discipline and law, a common euphemism for corruption. The BBC's Anbarasan Etirajan reports.
5: General Zhang Yuxia was once widely seen as Mr. Xi's closest military ally and was one of the few leading officers with combat experience. He was also a member of the powerful Chinese Politburo, the executive body of the ruling Communist Party. The military has been one of the main targets of a broader corruption crackdown launched by President Xi in 2012. The campaign has seen scores of senior officials and top generals investigated and removed. Critics say it has been used as a tool to purge political rivals.
0: The body of Norway's King Harald has been transported from the hospital where he died on Friday to the Royal Palace in Oslo. Thousands have lined the streets of the capital to pay their respects to them as the motorcycle carrying his coffin drove past. He reigned for more than 3 decades and is credited with modernising the Norwegian monarchy. And in Queensland's weather, isolated and scattered showers in eastern districts, sunny elsewhere. Cairns, Townsville and Rockhampton 27, Mackay 24, Bundaberg 25, Mount Isa 31. In the southeast, partly cloudy, Brisbane and Logan 24, Ipswich 25 and the Gold Coast 23. Looking ahead, possible showers tomorrow. ABC News.
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2: 5 minutes past 10. Good morning to you if you've just joined us around the great state of Queensland. Yes, I'll be with you until midday today. It's just, it's difficult sometimes when you hear those horrendous news stories and see that just heartbreaking footage that is coming out of Nepal. It's, you know, we want to help in a country that is a long way away. Of course, many Australians are looking for a way to help out. 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After 11, of course, our Sound Foundation segment where we take an hour to just talk about music. There's a lot of sport on the radio, but we take an hour to talk about music. And I was shocked, I tell you, when I found out that the Beatles album Revolver turned 60 this month. Amazing album. Some say it is the best Beatles album, but Jason Dacey, ABC journalist, is a huge Beatles fan and he will be here to talk us through Revolver, the climate in which it was made and talk about some of the songs from it as well. So that is happening after 11. But of course, we always love to hear from you. If you have a memory of Revolver, perhaps it's in your collection. Maybe you still listen to it regularly. Perhaps it was the first album that you bought. I would love to hear your thoughts. 1-300-222-612 or 0467-922-612. Of course, you will need that first phone number if you would like to play this.
3: Queenslander!
2: Quiz, a little game we play each Saturday morning. Here's how it works. I give you some clues which add up to the identity of a famous Queenslander. When you think you know who I'm talking about, 1-300-222-612. If you are the first person through with the correct answer, you'll be taking home an ABC prize pack. We've got some good stuff at the moment in the cupboards, so it's a good time to win. Clue number one is this. I was born in Brisbane. And I still live here. I was born in Brisbane and I still live here. Clue number two, I went to university in Brisbane, in Canberra and in the US. I went to university in Brisbane, in Canberra and in the US. Do you think you know which famous Queenslander I am talking about? If you do, 1-300-222-612. I was born in Brisbane and I still live here. Clue number two, I went to university in Brisbane, in Canberra and in the US. 1-300-222-612 if you think you know which Queenslander I am talking about. I'll give you another couple of clues shortly. Hey, you know, there's so much great stuff happening around Queensland at the moment. And one of those things is the Gympie Muster. I will bring you some of the chats that Sarah Howells from ABC Sunshine Coast did when she attended as the doors flung open on Friday, right after this. Journey, Don't Stop Believin', 612 ABC Brisbane and Queensland.

0: believe in 612 ABC Brisbane and Queensland. 13 minutes past 10, Sally Rope is my name. We will bring you some of the sights and sounds of the Gympie Muster shortly. Also, our regional road trip. We are heading to Longreach today because there's something pretty big happening in Longreach. And also, we're going to be talking about the Centenary Pool. It's closing down for a little while. Anyway, there's a whole bunch of stuff that is happening in regards to the Olympics, but ABC reporter Matt Hepworth went out and had a chat to some of those in and around the pool on Friday. But I think most people from Brisbane certainly have some sort of memory of the Centenary Pool. I just always love driving past it. I love the facade there. It's just wonderful. It's kind of almost futuristic, isn't it? But love to hear your memories of the Centenary Pool as well. 1-300-222-612 or 0467-922-612.
1: Queenslander! Queenslander! Queenslander!
0: Of course, we are playing the Queenslander quiz as well. I give you a bunch of clues which add up to the identity of a famous Queenslander. You give us a call and tell us the right answer and you'll be taking home an ABC prize pack. Two clues out so far, they are as follows. I was born in Brisbane and I still live here. Clue number two, I went to university in Brisbane, in Canberra and in the US. Rod, in Redcliffe, good morning to you.
2: Good morning.
0: Hello. What's happening in Redcliffe? What's on the agenda today?
2: Oh, just shifting stuff around from underneath the house.
0: Oh, yeah. Well, I mean, it's got to be done, doesn't it?
2: It does.
0: Move stuff from one place to another and you go, that bit's clean. Now what do I do with that?
2: That's exactly it. Straight to the tip.
0: Yeah. Rod, who do you think I'm talking about today?
2: I think you're talking about Luke Longley.
0: Why do you think I'm talking about Luke Longley?
2: Well, I'm just thinking he went to America playing basketball. He would have went to university there and here. Tell me I'm right.
0: Is he from Queensland?
2: Well, I'm not sure about that part.
0: I think he's from Perth, Rod.
2: Damn.
0: But thank you. Hey, going to the tip on a sunny Saturday, nothing better. So good. Love the tip.
2: It's very popular here around here.
0: Hey, thank you, Rod. Appreciate it. Bye-bye.
2: Righto. Cool.
0: Let's say hello to Greg now in Deception Bay. Hey, Greg, what's happening?
3: Hey, how are you?
0: I'm well. Who do you think I'm talking about?
3: The treasurer, Jim Chalmers.
0: Why do you think it's Jim Chalmers?
3: He's got an association with a US university, and I know he studied in Brisbane and
0: Yeah, I can see how you would think it was Jim Chalmers and how that would fit, but that's not who I'm talking about today, Greg.
3: Not famous enough?
0: No. No, he's definitely famous enough to be a part of the Queenslander quiz, but it's just not him today.
3: All right. Thank you.
0: Thank you, Greg. All right. I'll give you another clue. I think this clue is actually going to help out a lot of people, just quietly. Clue number three. Some of you might remember when I was mean. Some of you might remember when I was mean. So those three clues so far. Clue number one, I was born in Brisbane and I still live here. Clue number two, I went to university in Brisbane, in Canberra and in the US. Clue number three, some of you might remember when I was mean. 1-300-222-612 if you think you know which famous Queenslander I'm talking about.
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0: 17 minutes past 10, every year country artists from around the world gather at the Gympie Muster. I've got to say, it is an event which I have never been to, but I've always longed to head along to the Gympie Muster. You know who gets to go every year, though? Sarah Howes from ABC Sunshine Coast. And I'm so jealous every year because she gets to broadcast live from the Gympie Muster and speak to all these amazing artists and hear this amazing music. And one of the artists that she got to talk to, she broadcast live from there on Friday. She got to chat with Amber Lawrence, who is a six-time Golden Guitar winner, ARIA nominee, one of Australia's most beloved and relentlessly hardworking Australian country music artist. She is also the 2026 Gympie Music Muster Ambassador. She caught up with Sarah Howes at the Muster and spoke about the strength in her 11th album, Suburban Cowgirl.
8: It's an album that I wrote about my life that I really feel relates to other, particularly women who, you know, you wake up in the morning, you look in the mirror and you wonder if you've still got it, you know? And the songs are there to tell you, yeah, you do. You've still got it. Forget the outside influences telling you you're getting older or, you know, you shouldn't try so hard. It's really quite positive about enjoying life with all its mess as well, which I'm really big on promoting, that life's definitely not perfect, but it's definitely enjoyable in, you know, chasing your dreams, failing and getting up, try a different angle, go again. And it's sort of my full circle story of creating a life as a country singer, even though I grew up in the suburbs of Sydney and no one thought that was possible.
9: Yeah, and there's a real line in that and in everything that you do about that. People thought I couldn't do it. They thought a city girl shouldn't be doing country music, but I did it anyway. Where do you think that strength comes from in you?
8: Yes. Well, I think I've always enjoyed doing things that were different as a kid, but like everything, I think your childhood obviously shapes you. And my dad, as people know through my music, my dad had a stroke when he was 40 and I was 8 years old. And I think that shaped me as a kid to just want to keep trying to make my dad proud of me, I think. You know, it sounds a bit sad. Sounds like a therapy session, I think. But I think that's where it came from for me, is like, look, Dad, look, I'm doing this, I'm doing that. And he was so proud of me. And he passed away 20 years ago, like 18 years ago now. But he got to see me be a country singer and never got to the Gympie Muster. But, you know, definitely got to see me get nominated for my first Golden Guitar. So, yeah, that's where it comes from, I'm sure.
9: Yeah, that's so special as well that he got to see that for you. I'm sure that was a special, special moment for
8: Definitely.
9: You too.
8: Yeah.
9: This new album, Suburban Cowgirl, I hear there was a moment where producer Matt Fell refused to swap out a particular, well, I'm not even going to call it an instrument, because there was a whistle. What happened?
8: Yeah, so we're sitting in the studio and I said, oh, here's this song I want to put on the album. And I went like, that would be the guitar part. And he's like, keep whistling, keep going. And I'm like, he's like, I've never heard a whistle like that. It's going to be on the album. So the whistle became the guitar riff, and we didn't need guitars anymore.
9: So good. This is what a good producer does as well, sees those things, right? Suburban Cowgirl, new album, but not just a new album, also the name of your first book. What made you want to write a book?
8: Oh, all the crazy things we do. Who knows where the ideas come from? But I do think that calling the album Suburban Cowgirl, for me, I felt like, oh, does that sound a bit sort of, you know, trite or like try hard? So I thought, what I'm going to do is write a book to give the story context and explain how I am the Suburban Cowgirl, self-named in a way. And the book is a kid's book, told through the eyes of me as an eight-year-old, of how I became the Suburban Cowgirl and how I learned guitar, and everybody said, you know, you're not going to make it. And then the teacher at school said, you can't be a country singer, you don't wear a hat. And then I got a hat from Bunnings and they're like, that's the wrong hat. And so it's been really nice, and I've been doing a lot of book week school visits to, because the book is really about resilience and chasing your dreams. And and, you know, at the end of the book, you know, and she made it because she never, ever gave up.
9: You're also doing a bit of a regional tour at the moment. What is it that keeps you heading back to the regional areas as a city girl?
8: Yeah, I love it. I love it. I mean, the regions now are just so, they're just so tapped into all the culture anyway. Like, you can go and sit at a wine bar or a beautiful coffee shop. But for me, it's when people come to the show and they always say, what'd you bloody come here for? They're appreciative, but they can't believe that I went to a town that barely, you know, sort of makes the map. But it's really the fact that as country artists, our stories communicate with the people in the regions, and people enjoy having us in their town, and they come to the shows, and that's why we go there.
0: That is 2026 Gympie Music Master Ambassador, the lovely Amber Lawrence. And here is that song, the one with the whistling she talked about with Sarah Howes.
8: Hello. So good.

0: That is the lovely Amber Lawrence there live at the Gympie Muster, which is happening this weekend. It's the final weekend. Amber is the ambassador this year. Dave in Coolum has texted in saying, I recommend anyone go to the Muster for at least a night. I'm a city boy, but the festival site in the Emmermore Forest is simply stunning. There's enough music for everyone's taste. Yeah, thank you, Dave. I would love to get there at some point. It's just that whole working on the weekends thing, that pesky working on the weekends thing makes it difficult, but that's why I like to always hear some of the audio that is recorded from there. Kind of, you know, gives me a bit of a vibe about what it's like, which is also why I like to do a segment which is coming up shortly. And that segment is called A Regional Road Trip, where I get a chance to take a virtual regional road trip out into one of the amazing towns around Queensland. And we are heading to Longreach shortly, but...
1: Queenslander!
0: I've got a couple of clues out for our Queenslander quiz so far. They are as follows. Clue number one, I was born in Brisbane and I still live here. Clue number two, I went to university in Brisbane, in Canberra and in the US. Clue number three, some of you might remember when I was mean. Chris, good morning to you in 8 Mile Plains. Hello.
2: G'day, how are you?
0: Good. What's happening today? What's on the cards for Saturday?
2: I'm doing one of the most unusual things I'm ever going to do in my life right now. I'm driving to Mapleton with a ute full of Halloween robots and animation in preparation for the massive Halloween party that's going to be at Mapleton for Halloween. So there you go. And I've got a big coffin on my top of my head. So it's great.
0: Mapleton's a beautiful part of the world. You're getting ready right now. Halloween's a while away.
2: Yeah, we've got to set up the robots and get everything going. It's a hell of a thing to do.
0: Wow.
2: But I reckon you gave it away when you said when you had to be mean.
0: Right.
2: I reckon it's got to be Jeanette Young.
0: Why would that be Jeanette Young?
2: Because when COVID hit, and she's a lovely person,
0: she
2: by
0: is.
2: The way, but when COVID hit, she had to make the hard calls, you know, about it with isolation and such.
0: Mm.
2: And I reckon that's what it is. And I reckon she's probably a Queensland girl.
0: Incorrect today, Chris. But I love where your brain went with that. And, hey, listen, good luck with driving to Mapleton with various Halloween robots in your car. It is one of the more unusual calls that I've had on a Saturday. I will give you that.
2: Thank you,
0: Chris. Bye-bye. And let's say good morning now to Julie in Cloncurry. Hello.
3: Hi, how are you?
0: Hi, I'm well. What's happening for you on a Saturday?
3: Oh, just heading into Mount Isa.
0: Shopping, party,
3: just
0: doing a bit of shopping. All right, who do you think I'm talking about today, Julie?
3: Mark Stockwell.
0: Mark Stockwell. Why do you think I'm talking about Mark Stockwell?
3: I didn't answer it. My partner did.
0: Oh, okay, yes.
3: But I'm calling because he's driving.
0: Okay, and what can he relay to you his thought process?
3: Mean team from the swimmers. Because they were called mean team.
0: And they were called the Mean Machine, Julie. But yes, Mark Stockwell, who was a part of our 1984 men's 4x100 meter freestyle relay team. Of course, we called them the Mean Machine, didn't we? Because they shaved their heads, no caps. But of course, these days, he's much better known as being a developer. He's planning, they were revealed as the buyer of that South Brisbane Parmalat milk site just down here. And of course, he was a part of the Gold Coast 2018 organising committee. It famously sacked in 2012 by Campbell Newman. But I didn't realise that he's actually married to an American swimmer who he met at the 84 Olympics. Oh, she's an Aussie now, Tracy Corkins. And she actually won 3 gold medals at the Olympics.
3: Wow.
0: I know, right? Not too shabby yourself. Julian Cloncurry, yes, Mark Stockwell is the answer.

0: to today's Queenslander quiz. Well done. And you are the winner, and I'll put you on hold and we'll get you a prize, eh?
1: Okay, thank you.
0: Congratulations. And the Queenslander quiz. We'll be back next week on 612 ABC Brisbane and Queensland.
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0: Just gone 10:30 this morning, which means it's time to fire up the virtual weekends car and head out on the road for a regional road trip. This is something I like to do because I love to get out to the regions, but working on the weekend, not super conducive for me to do all the road trips that I like to do, so I like to do them virtually. Today we're heading to Longreach. We are grabbing our fishing rods. We're putting on our best fishing shirt because the annual Longreach Yellow Belly Fishing Classic is happening this weekend. Justin Griffiths is here. Hello.
5: Hey, g'day, Sally. How you going?
0: I'm well. Big weekend in Longreach.
5: It's a massive weekend in Longreach. Everyone looks forward to it. It's the weekend for everyone.
0: How long has the Yellow Belly Fishing Classic been happening?
5: We've been running now on and off for 25 years. Had a couple of years where we didn't have enough volunteers, but This year, strong and proud, and it's going fantastically well.
0: What's the weather like?
5: It is absolutely beautiful. 29 degrees maximum, clear, no sun. Sorry, question, no clouds. It's just beautiful.
0: Now, tell us how this works. So do you have to register in advance, or you can just rock up and start fishing?
5: You can do a bit of both. You can register online or you can register on the day. We've just had people walking in all morning registering. Adults, minis, juniors. You don't even have to catch a fish or put a line in the water to win because we've got random prize draws tonight and tomorrow. So it's a competition for everyone.
0: And how does it work? So do you need a boat or can you just fish off the bank? Do you have to be in a certain area? Because I know that people have their, you know, especially locals will have their secret fishing spots.
5: Yes, we all have our special local fishing spots, but it's from weir to weir.
0: Okay.
5: And you can be in a boat or you can be on the land. As long as you comply with Queensland fishing laws, you can almost do anything you like from anywhere. We had people fishing off a bridge yesterday for part of the competition, and a fella from Barcaldine won that in 4 minutes. So that's a new record. He caught a fish in under 4 minutes.
0: God. And are there any rules? Like, what do you use for bait? Or you could use whatever you want?
5: You've got to comply with Queensland fishing regulations, but you can use yabbies, blue claw yabbies or worms or bits of liver, bits of chicken, obviously not live chickens,
0: dead
5: chickens. But, yeah, almost any bait yabbies, correction, yellow belly will bite on, and we've got hatfish and we've got grunters and brim and an introduced feral pest called a sleepy cod. So we're pulling them out of the river and not putting them back, which is good for the environment.
0: Sleepy cod.
5: Yeah, they're actually a gudgeon. They're introduced from northern Queensland into our waterway a few years ago. But, yeah, they breed really well and they predate on other fish. And we take them out of the water and carefully euthanise them.
0: You're on 612 ABC Brisbane and Queensland this morning. Justin Griffiths is here. He's the committee president for the Longreach Yellow Belly Fishing Classic, which is happening this weekend in Longreach. So Longreach isn't a massive town. Justin, where does everyone sleep?
5: Most people sleep on the riverbank next to where their fishing lines are. There's some elaborate camps out here. There's one camp that's got six caravans and six Land Cruisers, and they've got stuff spread from one end of the camp to the other. So they've brought everything, including the kitchen sink. Lots of people stay in town, but most people are camped out at the river.
0: Yeah, right. And how many people have you got involved this year?
5: We have, at the moment, about 780 registered participants across adults, minis and juniors. Our record last year was 850 competitors, so we'll probably eclipse that this year. And in a town of 3,500 people, obviously lots of people travel from away. We've got Victorian tourists that have stayed extra days to go fishing. We've got people from near the Northern Territory border, where your last caller was from when she got the question right. Like, we've got people from Brisbane, Mackay, Rockhampton. It truly is a Queensland-wide event.
0: And I hear that this isn't the only ABC interest that you've had this weekend, because Courtney Wilson from Landline's up there as well. So we might be able to see some of the vision on telly.
5: They say that I only have a face for radio. It turns out I might be on TV.
0: Yeah, we'll check it out.
5: But they have got some beautiful footage of what it means to be living.

0: sitting out in the Central West and along the river, and their landline story on the whole Central West will be really, really nice to see. But yeah, no, lovely crew that we met yesterday, and they actually got some live footage of people catching yellow belly on the river, so that'll be interesting for everyone to see.
1: When it comes to fish stocks in the river, are they healthy?
0: Very, very healthy. We've got one of the purest fishing stocks of anywhere, because this river system doesn't actually go to the ocean. So unless someone accidentally introduces a feral fish, we're generally pretty clean. Massive flooding events last year and the year before. So we've had a very big breeding program. Obviously, it's natural breeding program, no artificial breeding. But yeah, we've got a lot of fish. It is incredible.
1: And Justin, how long have you been involved?
0: I've been involved on and off as a sponsor and as a participant and as a committee member for the whole time.
1: Oh, wow.
0: Sometimes I'm away with work and I can't participate, but I've been part of the committee for the last 2 years, and no one else wants to be the president, so I put that shirt on.
1: Well, I'll let you go, because I know it's a very busy weekend in Longreach, but another one of the amazing things that happen around Queensland that I hope to get to at some point. Good luck with it, Justin. Appreciate it. Thanks for taking time out to be on the radio this morning.
0: No worries. Thanks so much, Charlie. Thanks to the listeners.
1: That is Justin Griffiths, the committee president for the Longreach Yellowbelly Fishing Classic, which is happening this weekend. Happens each year. And if you're interested, you can find them on Facebook or just pop it into your favourite search engine and the info will come up. 22 minutes away from 11. Coming up, we're going to be talking about Centenary Pool. Yeah, kind of can't just go there and swim at the moment. It's all being rejuvenated ahead of the Olympics. But love to hear from you. I think most people in Brisbane and indeed in Queensland have some sort of memory of Centenary Pool. What is yours? I just love driving past it. This makes me happy. Speaking of happy, here's REM 612, ABC Brisbane and Queensland.

From their Out of Time album from 1991, Shiny Happy People there from REM. 20 minutes away from 11 o'clock. After 11, Sound Foundations is a segment which I've been doing for, well, since the beginning of the year, really. It is a chance to just talk about music for a whole hour before we get the sport on the radio. And today we're going to be talking about this Beatles album. Do you know which album this is?

0: your collection. Maybe it's something that you remember buying when you were younger. Maybe it was something that you discovered through your parents' or your grandparents' record collection. Well, that Beatles album, I was shocked to find out, turned 60 this month. Jason Dacey is an ABC journalist. He is a huge Beatles fan, and we're going to be talking about that particular album in our Sound Foundation segment after 11 o'clock this morning. Coming up next, the end of an era for swimming in Brisbane.
1: Budging on the blind side.
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0: If you were a swimmer in Brisbane or lived in Brisbane at some point of your life, you've probably hit the water at the Centenary Pool. But after almost 70 years in operation, this week the pool closed for the final time, making way for a brand new National Aquatic Centre for Brisbane 2032. And while that is, of course, an exciting opportunity for some, it has also forced others out of a place that they have called home for decades. 612 ABC Brisbane reporter Matt Hepworth went poolside to find out how people are feeling ahead of the big day.
6: It's the sound that's been ringing out across 400 Gregory Street in Spring Hill for almost 70 years. But on Sunday at 4 p.m, the starter's gun will fall silent. Waves across the pool will stop, filters turned off, and lights switched off for the last time. Brisbane's Centenary Pool will close, marking the end of an era for generations of swimmers in the River City. The iconic facility first opened in 1959 in the wake of Australia's success in the pool at the 1956 Olympic Games in Melbourne. But the most famous part of the pool isn't in the water at all. A distinctive floating-style restaurant takes centre stage, a nod to the mid-century modern art, tropical architecture and post-war civic ideals of the time. In fact, it still stands tall to this day. Lockie is a junior coach at the Rackley Swimming Club, and the Centenary Pool has been his second home.
7: I swam here as a schoolboy all through high school. I went to Terrace. I swam here since probably, 2018, 2017, and then a few years ago I finished up and started coaching, so about 8 years, seven, 9 years, yeah.
6: How do you feel about it closing for the final time on Sunday?
7: It's sad. I think the biggest thing I'm going to miss is, probably the sunsets at night are very good, but and the community here as well. There's a special feeling about this place when you come in. Anytime you come in, yeah. So I think I'll miss the community and the feeling, the atmosphere.
6: Then there's Sue. She's been coming to the pool for almost a decade.
8: I suppose for me it was a way of

0: you know, I'd been sitting on the couch for a couple of years, and I got in with a great mob of girls, and have really got a community around me. So it's been good for my physical health and my mental health.
1: So it's been about friendship as much as it has the physical aspect, I suppose.
0: Definitely. The friends and the people I met and the lovely environment here has kept me coming regularly.
1: And how do you feel about the imminent closure on Sunday?
0: Oh, pretty sad, really. Yeah, I'm going to Manly Pool now, but, you know, I'll miss this environment, this welcoming environment more than anything.
1: And those friends that you've made, are they going to follow you to Manly?
0: No, they're not, because they're in a city, so we will meet up once a month. We'll go to each of where they're now exercising, so it'll be still a little bit of a community, but different.
2: Then there's parents like Peter. His daughter is a member of the Rackley Swimming Club, now forced to find a new place to train.
3: It's tinged with sadness, to be honest. It's going to be quite disruptive. It's a really lovely community here. I've met some lovely people, and of course, with people who are performance swimmers, we've also got to think about their future. They're, you know, my daughter's thinking that she would like to head to the Olympics. She's a top-level national swimmer. So managing the disruption is going to be the next thing that we'll have to manage.
1: How's she feeling about it all?
3: She loves it here, but being a swimmer in a squad, as long as she's got a place to swim and train with her friends and her squad members and her coaches, she'll be okay.
2: The closure of the pool hits even closer to home for sports physiotherapist Tom Barton. He's the owner and director of the neighbouring health collab. Caught up in the closure, he too has to find a new home.
4: We got our official notification 6 months ago that we will have to leave on the 1st of September. Having been here for 9 years and having six more years left on our lease, it was a shock. We knew that the Games was going to go ahead, and obviously supportive of the Games, and knew that the infrastructure needed to change, but the six-month notification period was pretty short, and also the lack of comms around what the future holds for us has been challenging.
2: But through all the sadness, there is a sense of excitement. The closure of the Centenary Pool is all about making way for a brand new National Aquatic Centre. Being built for the 2032 Olympic and Paralympic Games, it'll be home to swimming, water polo and diving for the Games and beyond. And while the design includes a new indoor facility, artist impressions show that iconic floating restaurant is here to stay. For people like Lockie and the junior swim squad, there's a sense of excitement for what the future will bring.
5: But I think a lot of them are excited that, you know, this new facility is going to be built so close to home, and that a lot of them are like, I'm swimming in the new Olympic pool before anyone else is. So They've got a positive spin on it, which is a good thing, yeah.
1: How exciting is that when you're coaching these kids at the moment? We know Queensland is a swimming powerhouse. We've got Brisbane 2032 coming up in a few years' time. Is there a bit of excitement with the kids of that, that there is an aspiration to be there?
5: Oh, 100%, yeah. We've got, I mean, even some of the kids in here this morning are looking at, oh, in 6 years I'll be, whatever, 18, and I'll be ready to go. So I think it's exciting seeing the younger generation be so excited, and this almost draw their attention on that goal in 6 years. It brings into focus for them, and helps them kind of understand, wow, it's, you know, this is happening, and it's happening here.
6: Lockie Hillary there, ending that report by Matt Hepworth. 12 minutes away from 11 o'clock. Coming up next, take you to a unique project, rolling cameras in regional Queensland.

0: 1927, that's when I think of you. 612 ABC Brisbane and Queensland. Can you still sing all the words to that? I absolutely can. Around 7 minutes away from the news, before the news, and then our Sound Foundation segment, which is coming up after 11. Wanted to tell you about a film which is being made in Cairns at the moment. A cast and crew have been bringing a comedy horror film to life. Amanda Cranston dropped in between takes to meet some of the students from the Bus Stop Films Accessible Filmmaking Program.
1: Hello, I am Ewan Fusterwell. I am the story creator of Mona's Mansion.
2: Hello, I am Shule or Shules, and this is my second year with Bus Stop. And my role this morning is first AD, assistant director. Basically been calling things like quiet on set and getting camera and letting them know camera sound is ready and then saying when to call cut. So I call the things that the director calls so everyone else can hear it.
3: It's a very important role.
2: It is.
4: I'm Daria. I'm currently working in the sound department, and in the afternoon I'm helping with production design. This is my first time being on like a professional film set, and so far I've been like really enjoying it. Everyone's been like super nice, and I just like the social aspect of it too. I'm talking and meeting people, and I'm learning all these new techniques and everything.
3: What sorts of things have you learnt this morning?
4: I learned how to prep a mic. You know, it's very easy to do, and I have learned how holding a boomstick is a really good back exercise.
3: I bet. You've probably got strong arms. You'll feel like you've worked out in the gym tomorrow.
4: Yes, I'm probably going to feel like leg day, but for my arms tomorrow.
3: Ewan, you have been one of the writers of this, is that right?
1: Well, I was the story creator. I basically told the bus stop people or the participants a little sketch idea I had where, like, one person goes into a haunted house. Behind them, they see a table with a teapot on it, and the teapot starts floating, and it goes, I'm a little teapot, short and spout. Here is my handle, here is my spout. And then, like, the teapot starts floating, and it pours tea into the teacup, and then the ceiling starts.

0: cracking like in the horror movie, only for like someone to fall out from the ceiling and it's revealed that the teapot was being pulled by strings. That was the original idea. It was like a sketch comedy kind of thing, but it's since evolved thanks to the fantastic work of everyone else in the bus stop team.
1: And what's it like being here with all the other people in your course and the people from bus stop and seeing your idea come to life?
0: Well, it's very interesting seeing how other people interpret the idea I had, you know? They flesh out the characters, they make it more down to earth, make it more relatable to the average person, and it's generally quite fascinating. And the people there are pretty cool too.
2: My name is Garth Edwards. I am from Innisfail, Mamu country. I'm of a Bagabara. I love storytelling. Storytelling's important, and from my own personal experience, it's been my voice when I tell stories, and every story is important and every voice is important. And being a part of Bus Stop, I think that's important because I'm able to help people find their voice and then use it.
1: There's so many people in the industry that are here helping on the production today, helping train up these students that have been doing this inclusive filmmaking course. We've got a lot of people who are working backstage in different roles, but also people in front of the camera. What would you like to say to anybody listening that has always wanted to do this and maybe hasn't known the right path or been a bit nervous about venturing into it?
2: Go out there and ask questions. Everyone's path is different. It's a different journey for everyone.
1: Tell me about the production today, Mona's Mansion.
2: You can get a bit of comedy, a little bit of scariness, but not too much. What you will see is a group of people who are passionate and really love storytelling. Their voices heard on screen and their hearts for this industry, for storytelling, reflected on screen. It's very special, and that'll show through the film itself.
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5: A couple of minutes away from the news at 11, and then 11 o'clock is time for our Sound Foundation segment, a chance to just chill out for about an hour and talk about music. I know so many of you are big music fans, as I am, and I like to invite another music fan into the studio to have a chat about really anything about music. But today we're going to be talking about a Beatles album, specifically the one that contains these songs.

0: which album I'm talking about. He just turned 60. When Jason Dacey, who will be joining me shortly, told me that, my head nearly exploded. I could not believe that it has been 60 years this month since Revolver, the Beatles album, was released. What are your memories? Is it an album that you've listened to a lot? Maybe it's one of those Beatles albums that kind of passed you by. I don't know. I was very much a Sgt. Pepper's girl. That was definitely my favourite Beatles album. But there's a lot to like in Revolver. And, of course, it marked a very, very important time in the Beatles' career, that kind of transition time from She Loves You, Yeah, Yeah, Yeah, to a more mature sound. Some would say perhaps a little bit too out there. But what do you think? 1-300-222-612 or 0467-922-612. That is coming up in our Sound Foundation segment, which will be happening right after the news. It is 11 o'clock.
1: For me these days, staying positive, staying fit.
2: Brighten your day.
1: I accept every invitation. I do things. I don't wait for things. I don't save things.
3: Yeah, why not add positivity every time you can?
2: ABC Western Queensland.

0: shocking and unexpected.
1: Australia's acting Immigration Minister Matt Thistlethwaite says the government's contribution of $5 million in humanitarian assistance was requested by the Nepali authorities and will supply emergency food and water. He says roads in the region are cut off, about 10,000 homes have been destroyed, and there is no power as authorities continue searching for the missing Australians.
2: Our DFAT officials are getting as close as they possibly can to the region, and we're working with those Australians that we know are on the ground there that are trying to locate their loved ones to provide them with as much support as possible.
1: A federal judge in the United States has rejected an attempt by US President Donald Trump to overturn his criminal conviction for falsifying business records. He argued the conviction should be dismissed on the grounds of presidential immunity. The judge found that paying hush money to adult film star Stormy Daniels and engaging in a cover-up were not included in presidential immunity. British far-right commentator Milo Yiannopoulos looks set to be deported from the United States after being detained for overstaying his visa. The BBC's Sharma Khalil reports.
3: The British citizen entered the United States legally in 2019. ICE says he failed to attend an immigration hearing and was issued with a final removal order last month. Mr. Yiannopoulos rose to prominence as a Breitbart editor and outspoken supporter of Donald Trump. He has backed the president's tougher immigration policies, although he recently said that Mr. Trump had lost his way. The self-styled provocateur has repeatedly attracted condemnation for inflammatory comments about Muslims, transgender people, feminists, and the Black Lives Matter movement.
1: Two expert reports have found Denmark's campaign of forced contraception in Greenland in the 1960s and 70s violated human rights. The reports found administering contraception without valid consent breached the women's right to respect for their private and family life and did not meet the legal definition of genocide. At least 4,000 Greenlandic women and girls, some as young as 12, received intrauterine devices or contraceptive injections, often without their consent or knowledge. This woman, now aged 70, says the doctors didn't tell her what they were doing.
4: I wasn't told anything about me having an IUD inserted. I was in hospital for a minor operation in my pelvic area due to an infection. An IUD had been fitted without me being asked first. I was 20 years old at the time.
1: Australian golfer Minwoo Lee has struggled in his second round at the season-ending PGA Tour Championship. The overnight leader carded a round of three over to slip to a share of 15th, three shots behind co-leaders Ryan Gerrard and Victor Hovland. The other Aussie in the field, Adam Scott, fared better with a round of three under, putting him at seven under and in a tie for seventh. Modelling points to unprecedented heat across Australia this spring following an exceptionally mild winter. Chelsea Hetherington explains.
5: For Sydney and Melbourne, winter has been the warmest on record, with mean temperatures of 15.3 degrees and 12.2 degrees respectively. For Adelaide and Hobart, this season will rank as the second warmest on record, while the West Coast was relatively cool compared to eastern states. Modelling is forecasting temperatures during the next 3 months to be the warmest on record for an Australian spring across southern states. The Weather Bureau is predicting temperatures between 2 and 3 degrees above the baseline 1981 to 2018 average, or between 3 to 4 degrees above pre-industrial levels.
1: Queensland's weather isolated to scattered showers in eastern districts, sunny elsewhere. Cairns, Townsville and Rockhampton atop of 27, Mackay 24, Bundaberg 25, Mount Isa 31. For the southeast, partly cloudy with light to moderate southeasterlies. Brisbane and Logan 24, Ipswich 25, the Gold Coast 23, the Sunshine Coast 22, Toowoomba 19. 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
8: Yes, on today's Sound Foundations, I may be going to shock you a little bit, some of you. Did you know that this month, in fact, on the 5th of August, the album that some say is the best that the Beatles ever released turned 60. 6-0. What are your memories of Revolver? Do you remember buying it? Perhaps it

0: was something that you found in your parents' or grandparents' record collection and have grown to love? 1-300-222-612 or text 0467-922-612. ABC journalist Jason Dacey, I think it is safe to say you're a fan.
1: I am not just a fan, Sally. I'm a devotee. I'm a fanatic.
0: So that's what today's Sound Foundations is all about. It is about Revolver. We're going to hear some tracks from it and talk about why it was such a turning point for the band and for popular music in general. So what was your intro to Revolver?
1: Well, I am a late baby boomer, probably like a lot of our audience, Sally. I know you're a Gen X, but for me, I remember the Beatles in real time. I remember my parents having tickets to go and see the show in 1964 in Sydney. I remember having Further Requests, which was an EP with some of the early hits on it. I remember going to see the Yellow Submarine movie in 1969, and we had that album as well. But there's a huge gap in our record collection as a fan growing up in Sydney. So it was only really until after John Lennon died in the early 1980s that I really got into Revolver. A lot of people of my age, our age, got into the Beatles through the Blue and Red albums, which are the best of. Mm-hmm. So the Red album was 62 to 66, and the Blue album was 67 to 70, the greatest hits. But on the Red album, which covered the period of Revolver, there were only two songs from Revolver on it. That was Yellow Submarine and Eleanor Rigby. So there were 12 other songs that I didn't hear until the 1980s. And when I did listen to it in the early 1980s, I was blown away.
0: So some say that this is almost a sequel to Rubber Soul, the album beforehand.
1: George Harrison said it was part one and part two, Rubber Soul and Revolver. But Jose McLaughlin, who's a friend of mine from Jerry and the Pacemakers, said he doesn't agree with that because we saw the recording techniques in Revolver step up a gear. Of course, Rubber Soul was December 1965. This was a few months later. And we saw all sorts of recording techniques that George Martin helped introduce, whether it was Indian instruments, whether it was slowing down the recording or speeding it up, whether it was tape loops, many different things that they tried in Revolver. They didn't try so much in Rubber Soul. Of course, we did have a sitar on Norwegian Wood, but then they took it to the next level with Revolver.
0: And then perhaps almost another level then with the album that I think is the Beatles' best one, which is Sgt. Pepper's.
1: I remember that you told me, Sally, off air, that that was the album that you heard in your parents' record collection.
0: Yes.
1: But I would argue that Revolver was more significant than Sgt. Pepper because, in a way, Sgt. Pepper, they did it very openly and was the Summer of Love in 1967. But Revolver was before that. That was in 1966. And we saw many things sort of bubbling up, you know, psychedelic rock and, you know, so many different genres. You know, we had a children's song, we had pop, we had folk, we had soul. Crazy albums, so many genres. And that was the thing about the Beatles, Sally, that they always try to do something different.
0: You're on 612 ABC Brisbane and Queensland. This is our Sound Foundation segment. And today we are talking about the Beatles album Revolver. It turned 60 on the 5th of August. And Jason Dacey, ABC journalist and huge Beatles lover, is here to talk about his favourite album with us. So before we hear some of the songs, which, by the way, are all very short.
1: They are.
0: All very short tunes. Let's put it into a bit of context. Where are the Beatles? Not physically, but metaphorically, when they make Revolver.
1: They were at the top of their game in 1966. Brian Epstein, their manager, was still alive. He would die in 1967. Lennon and McCartney are working together. Yoko Ono hadn't arrived on the scene yet. George Harrison is emerging as a songwriter. He had three songs on this album for the first time. And, of course, Ringo Starr is being Ringo Starr and coming up with fantastic drum fills. And George Martin has been with the boys for about 3 or 4 years now, and he is taking every idea to the next level.
0: Here's a little bit of George Martin actually talking about the making of it. I found a terrific little doco that you can check out on YouTube. It's called The Story Behind Revolver, of the Beatles in their own words.
2: And their ideas now were beginning to become much more potent in the studio. And they would start telling me what they wanted, and they would start pressing me for more ideas and more ways of translating those ideas into reality.
0: And also at the time too, I think they were just sick of the whole performance. They were sick of the Beatles per se, the whole circus around it, which is kind of what John says in this little grab.
3: For us,

0: It was just a drag, you know. We knew that they wouldn't hear anything because it's just, you know, like a riot and not sort of like a show, you know.
1: Yeah, so these songs kind of weren't really made to be performed, right?
2: Very true. In fact, you say that it was released in the UK on the 5th of August, the 8th of August in the US, not till September in Australia. But today is the 60th anniversary of their last show at Candlestick Park in San Francisco, the 29th of August, 1966. And they didn't play any songs from Revolver in that show. They were over it, Sally. Mm. And remember, in 1966, they had all sorts of issues. And John Lennon had come up with that expression that, you know, the Beatles are more popular than Jesus.
1: Yes.
2: And he said that wasn't a good thing, but it was kind of twisted out of, you know, context. When they went to the Philippines, they snubbed the Marcoses, and that was they had to run out of town, out of Manila. So lots of things were going wrong. They were starting to experiment with drugs, and we'll talk about that, how that was sort of playing into the thing as well. But when it came to their shows, that was their last tour in 1966 of North America, just a very simple 11-song set, no songs from Revolver.
1: Well, we better start playing some songs from Revolver then, good. Jason. So let's track one. It's a George joint, this one. Tell us about Taxman.
2: Well, Taxman is George Harrison's finest hour to that point, and he was lamenting how much tax the Beatles were paying. And even though they'd been successful for several years, they weren't particularly rich. And he came up with this song. John Lennon gave him some help with it, and Paul McCartney actually played the brilliant guitar solo.
1: All right. This is Taxman from Revolver 612, one, ABC two, Brisbane in Queensland.
3: Three, four, one, two.

0: It is track one, side one of the Beatles album Revolver, which has turned 60. Yeah, just sit and think on that for a moment. Jason Dacey is here. He's a big fan of the Beatles. He's an ABC journalist. And you were the one that actually brought this to my attention because I was like, surely you're incorrect. Not 60 years, Jason Dacey.
1: I know. And I was 4 and a half when it came out. And now I can really appreciate it. But Taxman showed how much George Harrison was growing as a songwriter. He was always very pointed, complained a lot.
0: He actually name checks the Prime Minister in that,
1: right? He does,
0: right?
1: Yeah, he does. And the thing about this song, it is very influential when it comes to The Jam, who

0: when I was at high school in the 1970s, they had a song called Start that sounds exactly like Taxman. And I'd actually heard Start by The Jam in 1978 or so, and then I heard Taxman for the first time, and I'm going, wow, that sounds like The Jam. But George Harrison actually played this on the 1991 Japanese tour with his good mate, Eric Clapton. He did a live performance of it.
1: Yeah, wow. You're on 612 ABC Brisbane and Queensland. This is our Sound Foundations segment. We're talking about Revolver, and we will talk about it and play some more tracks from Revolver right after this.
2: Bludging on the Blind Side.
3: Teachers have got to be explained to kids that every time you buy a scratcher, you're not going to win. There are some times when you don't win, and you can have a run that obviously in time will be offset by a winning streak.
2: Roy and HG.
4: You just have to wait.
3: You just got to wait.
4: And patience.
3: Patience.
4: And you treat the losses with the same degree of enthusiasm as you treat the wins.
3: That's right.
5: ABC Western Queensland. You're with Sally Robe. ABC Western Queensland.
1: This is our Sound Foundations segment, which we like to do of a Saturday, where we just take an hour to talk about music, and we love you to be a part of it. If you would like to, 1-300-222-612 or 0467-922-612. ABC journalist Jason Dacey is here talking through his favourite album. Your favourite album, Jason? It's right up there.
0: It's in the top three. Yes. I'd say my top three, and I'd love to know what your listeners think, Sally. My top three Beatles albums are Abbey Road, Revolver and Rubber Soul.
1: Oh.
0: So I would say probably Revolver would be two or three, okay, depending on how I'm feeling. I think Abbey Road's number one for me.
1: I went to Abbey Road last year and I did that whole thing.
0: Oh, wow.
1: Where you have to wait and people are just stopping the traffic. But this is a whole other... Anyway, I'll show you the photos.
0: Oh, I'd love to. That is something I've never done. I've never done, and I've always imagined doing it. I did see Paul McCartney at Heathrow Airport once. That was my moment of Beatlemania, and I interviewed Pete Best when the drummer that they rejected got rid of.
1: Yes.
0: But I've never walked on the famous Abbey Road crosswalk, and you have, Sally.
1: Yeah, well, let me tell you, you need to do a fair bit of planning because people are not keen to let you have a go. Everyone wants to have their go. But it's actually a street, so then you've got the traffic as well. Yeah, you know, it's not like it's fenced off.
0: I bet you the VW's not there anymore.
1: No, but yeah, that's a whole other story. So let's talk about track two from Revolver today, a song that many, many people hold dear to their hearts. Would you say the best-known song from this album?
0: Well, it was the single.
1: Yeah.
0: I'd say that in Yellow Submarine. They were double A-sides. They were both released in this 1966 year. But I really love this song. And, of course, he'd done Yesterday, which was the previous year, which was, of course, something different for a rock band. But the thing about this, his vocal is backed by George Martin's double string quartet. And, you know, I think it's one of the songs that I heard on the Red album that was released in 1973. And just they all contributed. In fact, George Harrison, he initially had a Father McCartney, and he said, say, Father McKenzie. And John Lennon contributed as well. And Eleanor Rigby is an actual person buried in a graveyard. But the spooky thing is, he hadn't seen the name when he wrote the song.
1: No, in fact, in that little doco that I was watching online, this is what Paul had to say about writing Eleanor Rigby.
6: There was a little block which was for pensioners, old age pensioners. I used to go round to this old lady's. I got to know her. I spent hours just chatting to her. She's telling me about the war. I think that's where it came from, the idea of being a lonely old lady. And then I just started to imagine her life, wearing a face that she keeps in a jar by the door. When I grew up, all the older people kept, like, their teeth in jars. So this idea of, like, having a face, it's like cold cream and all stuff, all the women used to hair in curlers.
0: Yeah.
6: I don't know where they thought they were going.
1: Their teeth in a jar by the door.
0: My parents, my father did that with his false teeth.
1: Yes.
0: You know, he was born in 1934, you know, and he didn't really appreciate the Beatles because when they came to Australia in 1964, he was 30 years old, but it was a teenager band. It was for the youngsters.
1: Mm.
0: So that's amazing to hear that sort of anecdote from Paul McCartney.
1: Well, let's hear the song, shall we?

0: It is track two on the album Revolver and one of the best known songs from the Beatles. Eleanor Rigby there. Jason Dacey, I love that song.
1: It is perfection. It really is. And the thing about George Martin, he was so tasteful with everything that he did and the way that he got that double string quartet to work with the song and the backing vocals. And of course, Paul McCartney's main vocal is absolutely sublime. Mm. But, you know, the way they all contributed, they're all contributing to that song. And this is why it was peak Beatles. They're all helping each other out. By the time they got to the White Album and the Let It Be album, they're kind of in separate corners, aren't they?
0: One of the three songs that no Beatle actually plays an instrument on.
1: Very true.
0: There's that one.
1: She's Leaving Home.
0: She's Leaving Home is the other one. And the other one is sung by Ringo. It is the last track on the White Album.
1: Good night.
0: Good night. There's a little bit of trivia for you. You're on 612. Oh, I did what I meant to tell you. I had a dream once. I kid you not. I had a dream once where in my mind, I woke up in the morning, in my mind I said, what if Eleanor Rigby just didn't like people?
1: Yeah.
0: Blew my mind. I woke up and I was like, oh, my God, I've had a huge revelation overnight.
1: Oh, I love the line in that song, Sally, where he says, writing the words to a sermon that no one will hear. Yeah. And I think that came from George Harrison.
0: Yeah, right. Jason Dacey is here. He is bringing lots of facts about one of his favourite albums, Revolver, from the Beatles. It came out 60 years ago this month, and we are playing some tracks from it. We are talking about it, and we would love to hear what you think of the album, if indeed it is one that remains in your collection, if it's one that you listen to on the reg. Love to hear from you this morning. Next song we are going to hear is one that I hadn't actually even thought about for a while, but once I heard it, I was like, oh, that's right, I really like this song.
1: Believe it or not, this song was in my top 10 all-time Beatles songs.
0: Really?
1: And really, people have kind of forgotten about it. It was the song for the Beatles cartoon in the US for the final season of that. But what stands out from this song, obviously there's a whole meaning behind it that's been debated over the years, but it is the lead guitars, the famous harmonized lead guitars of George Harrison and Paul McCartney. And Joe Walsh from the Eagles was always trying to work out when he was a kid how they did it, because he thought it was just one guitarist, but it was actually two.
0: Yes, and of course you couldn't just Google that back in the day.
1: No.
0: Poor old Joe Walsh, would have taken him ages to figure it out. This is a side two, track two from Revolver, and your bird can sing.

0: You'll find that on side two. It is track two of the Beatles album Revolver, which is the subject of our sound foundations today. Jason Dacey is an ABC journalist. He's also a huge Beatles fan and loves Revolver. Now, we mentioned before we played that song, that was a song I'd completely kind of forgotten existed. But when I heard it, I was like, oh, my God, I love this song.
1: It is a brilliant song. It's about 2 minutes and 2 seconds, I think. And, you know, as mentioned, it was part of the cartoons. And the thing about this song, the meaning was always kind of
0: debated.
1: Mm. And John Lennon was obviously the main songwriter here, the main vocalist. And there's a couple of theories. One is that Annual Bird Can Sing is a reference to Marianne Faithfull, who was the girlfriend of Mick Jagger at the time. And as listeners will know, Bird was a slang term for a young woman.
0: I think she thought it was about them. Yes.
1: But I actually think this is about Cynthia Lennon. And the reason for that is that it's kind of a bit of a biting song about someone who's got everything. Even you've got something that a bird can sing. It was a gift that they'd got. Mm-hmm. So I think it was kind of a veiled reference to the unhappy relationship that he was having with Cynthia Lennon. Of course, 1968 was when Yoko Ono arrived on the scene, and that's when Cynthia moved out.
0: And he kind of always said that was a bit of a throwaway song.
1: He did. He did. And, you know, his last part of his life, he was asked about this song. He said it was just rubbish, but it's brilliant. Absolutely brilliant. The vocals, the guitar, the production, the bass, everything about it is just pop perfection.
0: We are talking about the Beatles album Revolver today. You're on 612 ABC Brisbane and Queensland. And we will talk more about it right after this.
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0: 29 minutes past 11. Loving all of your texts on 0467 922 612. Pauline Kedron says, I love Revolver. Great cover, songs and chiming guitars. My favourite Beatles LP. Pauline Wavell Heights said that, oh yeah, his favourite song from a Revolver, Your Bird Can Sing, one of the tightest and snappiest songs from the 60s. And Tim in Kenmore, hello to you, has sent in a photo of his Revolver album, probably 40 to 50 years old. I still play it, and it is in mint condition. We are talking about the Beatles album Revolver today as part of our Sound Foundation segment. Their seventh studio album,
1: yeah.
0: Jason Dacey is the other voice you can hear. He's a huge fan of this album, so he's talking us through some of the tracks, some of the stories. And, you know, if you haven't listened to it for a while, I highly recommend you could just find it on YouTube. The whole album, it's short, 35 minutes.
1: 35 minutes, 14 tracks. There's not a bad song on it, and lots of different genres crammed next to each other.
0: Yes, but if you do have it in a physical copy, you will know that the cover is, it's black and white. It's kind of a cartoon.

0: anything with some photos in the middle. Obviously, back in the day, that is how we would pick out which album we were listening to, because art was a big part of it. But this album cover designed by someone who's pretty famous in his own right.
1: Yeah, Klaus Voormann was someone they met on their trips to Germany in the Hamburg days. And he put together this fantastic multimedia black and white collage, blending two distinct artistic styles, line drawings and a photo collage. And Klaus Voormann was a really good bass player. Yes. And he would end up playing with many of the Beatles during their solo days, including the song Instant Karma, which actually came out before the Beatles had officially broken up. And Klaus Voormann still going strong, still playing bass. And I think it's a brilliant cover. It's so eye-catching. And my friend Jose McLaughlin from Jerry and the Pacemakers still has his original cover, which he proudly holds and shows off.
0: Oh, I think you would. Absolutely.
1: Yeah.
0: So let's talk about Ringo.
1: Yeah, well, I love Ringo.
0: Who doesn't love Ringo?
1: Look at him now. He is the most fit, and he's still jumping around the stage. He's 86 years of age, still going with the All-Star Band.
0: Yeah, but he sings one of his famous Ringo songs on this album, and this is Ringo talking about what it was like trying to write songs in the Beatles.
2: It used to be just hard, to bring your songs in when you had Lennon and McCartney. And it used to be a bit of a joke, really, because I would bring these songs I'd written in and they'd all be rolling on the floor laughing because, I'd rewritten an old standard again. I was great at rewriting Jerry Lee Lewis songs.
0: Aw, Ringo. That is from the story behind Revolver of the Beatles in their own words. You can find that one on YouTube as well. But Yellow Submarine is a very famous song.
1: Yeah, well, he didn't write that, of course. It's a Lennon McCartney composition, as you know, but he did provide the vocals.
0: Yes.
1: And the thing about Ringo was that he was obviously the least talented musically. It was a fantastic drummer, but he couldn't write great songs. We saw in the Get Back special where he's writing Octopus's Garden and George is helping him. Even into his solo career, George would help him with, Photograph, It Don't Come Easy. George is always helping him. That was the wonderful thing, the love that they had for Ringo. Anytime Ringo did vocals on a track, they made sure it was a fantastic backing vocals, the production of it. And Yellow Submarine, which he sings on this album, Sally, it gets a lot of hate, but I actually think it is such a clever song. It shows how good George Martin is and his comedy background, working with the goons and everything else. In the time-

0: It's a song that gets in your head, and I remember being in the cinema in 1969, you know, with my flared pants and my tight shirt with my mum watching it, because they used that for the animated feature, didn't they, Sally, in 68-69, and I reckon it's a great song, and so funny, isn't it, some of the things they come up with. They all got into it, didn't they?
1: Yeah, absolutely. All had a very good sense of humour.
0: They did. Yeah. They did, and so did George Martin.
1: So, obviously, we won't play all of Yellow Submarine.
0: Don't have to hear it all.
1: That one out. But on this album as well, is this where we start to see George hanging out with Ravi Shankar?
0: Yes. Yes, we saw the Indian influence. And that all started when they were filming Help in early 1965. They were filming Help, the second Beatles movie, in an Indian restaurant. And there was a break in the filming. George started picking up the Indian instruments that were there from the band, and he got interested in it. And we saw the sitar on the Rubber Soul album in 65. But then he started doing Indian music for the band.
1: So this is track 4 on the album, and it features a little bit of sitar. This is Love You Too.

0: influence. Yeah. Indian influence there. I love you too.
1: And you know, they did three Indian influence songs. They did this one on Revolver, then on Sgt. Pepper's they had Within You, Without You, mm-hmm. and then they had The Inner Light, which was the B-side to Lady Madonna in 68, which I think is the best of them.
0: Yeah, right.
1: And, you know, George Martin, the producer, wasn't crazy about the Indian music, and they had to kind of twist his arm.
0: Yes.
1: But I'm glad they did it, because it really opened up different influences. Other bands started using Indian instruments of that era as well.
0: Whenever I hear it, I think, I'm just going to try and I'm going to get a sitar.
1: Yeah?
0: Yeah, no. I don't think that's a good idea. It'll just be with all the other guitars that never get used in my house. Yeah. You're on 612 ABC Brisbane and Queensland this morning. This is our Sound Foundations segment, where we take an hour just to talk about music, which I think is a lovely thing to do on a Saturday morning. Jason Dacey is here, ABC journalist and big fan of the Beatles, big fan of this album, Revolver. Let's talk about this track from the album as well. The very last track on side one, if you're old school and you're turning the record over.
1: She Said is a bit of a controversial one in the Beatles catalogue, because it was referencing an acid trip, an LSD trip.
0: Oh, should we hear George talking about acid?
1: Yeah.
0: Let's do that.
2: Something like a very concentrated version of the best feeling I'd ever had in my life. It was just like fantastic. I just felt like in love, but not with anything in particular or anybody, just with everything. Just everything was perfect. And we walked, and things weren't the same that night as they'd been. It was all this Alice in Wonderland stuff was going on, but strange things.
0: So this is at a party in Hollywood when they were first introduced to LSD, and this was George and John.
1: Yes.
0: At this stage.
1: Yes.
0: But I think this song comes from, I don't know if it was the same party, but it was another party.
1: Yeah, it was a similar period. Yes.
0: Drugs.
1: Yeah, indeed. And we should, you know, make the point that a year later they renounced drugs.
0: Yes.
1: And when they joined Transcendental Meditation and said this is not the answer. They're in this experimental phase. In 1965, I think it was a dentist place that they actually had it for the first time. But Peter Fonda, part of the famous acting family, is referenced in the song She Said, because this was another trip that they were having. And Paul McCartney at this stage, Sally, had not experimented. He did later on. And this was a bit of a friction in the group.
0: Mm.
1: And there is a debate about whether he played bass on She Said. But there was probably good evidence that it was actually George Harrison who picked up the bass and played
0: right.
1: it, because Paul McCartney stormed out of the session because of this issue.
0: Huh. Well, I wouldn't put it past George to have been able to pick up the bass.
1: Oh, he could do it easily.
0: A bit of bass on this one. She said, she said.

0: said, she said, from Revolver, inspired by the actor Peter Fonda.
1: Yes.
0: Under the influence. Yes.
1: And that's what he actually said about, you know, I know what it feels like to be dead.
0: Which would freak you out, Peter Fonda. What are you doing?
1: I know.
0: Oh, my God.
1: Oh, but I really like that track. Everything about it, you know, Ringo's drumming, the guitar sound, double-tracked vocals of John. It is just fantastic. It's a early psychedelic track before Sgt. Pepper. So this is 1966, before the Summer of Love in 1967. The Beatles are doing it, but they're not being very outward about it. They're kind of doing it undercover.
0: You're on 612 ABC Brisbane and Queensland this morning. Jason Dacey is here talking about Revolver, the Beatles album. It turned 60. Can you believe it? Absolutely crazy. And we will talk more about it after this.
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0: Thank you to everyone texting in on 0467922612. Jenny in Broadbeach, hello to you. She says, loving this segment. Mark in Moray Field saying, Eleanor Rigby was the very first song I learned to play on the guitar. And Tony and JR also loving the music. Talking about Revolver, this is our Sound Foundation segment where we like to take an hour out of our day before the sport comes on the radio and just talk about music because we love sport, but we also love music. And Jason Dacey is here. He loves music. He loves sport also, but music as well. huge fan of the Beatles and particularly this album, which we're talking about, Revolver, which turned 60 this year. Just take a moment. 60, this album. We've been talking about some of the story behind it, listening to some of the tracks. Jason, do we know why it was called Revolver?
1: Well, it's to do with a gun, I think. I actually don't know the full story to this, but yeah, they always like these sort of puns where it could mean more than one thing. And I think revolver was what they settled on. But of course, you don't see a gun on the cover. You're seeing that wonderful Klaus Voormann collage.
0: According to the story that I found,
1: yes,
0: it was almost going to be called the album because they, you know, Ringo loved a terrible pun.
1: Mm.
0: It was almost going to be called After Geography. Because the Rolling Stones had an album called Aftermath.
1: Ah, yes.
0: And thankfully, they said, Ringo, no, not very funny. The reason it's called Revolver is because that's what it does.
1: It revolves, yes, yeah. There you go. Well, Sally, you've taught me something about my favourite band. But interestingly enough, and I'm glad that you mentioned the Rolling Stones because there was that rivalry with the Rolling Stones and the Beach Boys. And in June of 1966, midway through this recording session or towards the end of the recording session, they went and listened to the Beach Boys' Pet Sounds, which is a masterpiece of Brian Wilson. Good vibrations. And Brian Wilson had been inspired by Rubber Soul at the end of 1965. So they're all trying to outdo each other and they are driving each other to greater heights. Mm. And there's such respect, isn't there, between these bands of the era.
0: Mm. Okay, so let's talk about the very last song on the album, isn't it? Side 2, track 7, Tomorrow Never Knows.
1: Yes. Last song on the album, but the first recorded in April of 1966. And John Lennon had a crazy idea and he went to George Martin and said, I want to get a sound with monks chanting. And that was the thing.
0: Yeah, no problem.
1: He would come up with these ideas. And he wasn't that respectful about George Martin. He went to Phil Spector, of course, with his solo career. But George Martin kind of imagined what it would be like. And then they put these tape loops together. And it's just one chord in this song. I've actually played this song on the guitar. It's one chord, but it really works.

0: just a little bit there of the Beatles' Tomorrow Never Knows. It sounds, but listening back now, it sounds quite modern, doesn't it?
1: It really does. And remember, in 1966, you've got songs like Bus Stop by the Hollies, you know, really poppy stuff. So the Beatles wanted to do something quite different. And this was the first great psychedelic recording in mainstream pop. You've got tape loops, backwards sounds, drones, and Lennon's voice sort of in a droning way.
0: Yes.
1: And of course, there are drug references, you could say, to this, you know, turn off your mind and relax and go downstream. And it's a perfect illustration of why Revolver is such a landmark album.
0: Mm. You're on 612 ABC Brisbane and Queensland, taking a trip back.
1: Trip, yes.
0: That was completely accidental. We are taking a little trip down memory lane, and we are talking about Revolver, the legendary Beatles album, which many say is their best album. I don't agree. I think Sgt. Pepper's is their best album, but this is a pretty good one as well. Jason Dacey is a big Beatles fan, and he's talking us through some of the stories and tunes from the album. And I, as we've mentioned a couple of times, all these songs are really short.
1: Yes.
0: Yeah, so it's actually kind of perfect for this segment.
1: Mm.
0: Let's talk about For No One, because I love this one as well.
1: Yeah, this time Paul McCartney's having some relationship issues with Jane Asher, who is the sister of Peter Asher from Peter and Gordon. And the thing is about Jane Asher, you know, she had her own life. She never spoke about the relationship with Paul McCartney. She's still alive, has never, ever spoke about what happened. But obviously she's an actress. She's pushing to do this and that. And Paul McCartney felt left out. And he wrote two fantastic love songs on Revolver. One was Here, There and Everywhere. And the other one is For No One. Your day.

0: That is For No One, and you can find that on side two of the Beatles album Revolver. It is track three. That's a beautiful song, Jason Dacey.
1: It really is, and, you know, again, it wasn't a single. It was just an album track. So how good is the album that you've got songs like Here, There and Everywhere, Alan Civil on French horn? It just fits so perfectly.

0: Specifically, George Martin's production, and this is kind of Baroque pop, but we'd seen with In Your Life as well, with the sort of harpsichord sound. It wasn't a harpsichord in that song, it was actually a piano sped up. But all the different techniques that George Martin's using for this incredible album and a lovely, lovely song about relationship problems with Jane Asher, and they break up about 2 years after this.
1: And from what I've read with George Martin talking about the production of this, a lot of it had to do with time, because before they would just go, go, go, gigs, gigs, gigs, and having time to kind of muck around and do those things like the double tracking of the audio and the speeding up and slowing down and have time to experiment was really integral in getting these kind of sounds.
0: Yeah, they had 281 studio hours for Revolver, and they were about to do a film in 66. It was cancelled, so they had more time, about 98 hours, I think, for the Rubber Soul session. So it really showed that they could take time to experiment, to try and come up with new sounds. And they were all buzzed about it. And the result was it was quite a different album to anything else that they'd released to that point.
1: Mm. Just about time to finish up our Sound Foundations segment. Jason Dacey, thank you so much for coming in and talking us through Revolver. 60 years, I can't believe it. But, you know, it's always great when you've got, when you're talking to someone who is passionate about something.
0: I'm very passionate about the Beatles. I feel boring because, you know, they're like many people have the Beatles as their favourite band, but the quality of songwriting, did you know when Revolver came out, there were 14 cover versions released by other bands from the album tracks that showed the quality. And we're seeing now with Zoomers doing Beatles songs, and we realise the quality of the songwriting is what really stood them apart.
1: Well, it's interesting. I'm going to throw my partner Brad onto the fire. He does not like the Beatles.
0: I respect that.
1: And I only found that out like probably a couple of years into our relationship. Big Stones man.
0: Yep.
1: Loves the Stones. Loves most music. But just cannot come at the Beatles. And I'm like, how do you not like the Beatles? Like, what kind of person are you? And he said he remembers them just being on the radio all the time when he was a kid. And he just got sick of them.
0: Yeah, that's the way it is. I don't really like Coldplay, and a lot of people love Coldplay. I'm not really a big fan of U2, but that's the way things go, and I totally respect it. It's like, you know, whether you like spinach or whether you like collard greens or whatever. It's very personal. So I've got friends who don't like the Beatles either, and that's fine.
1: It's just really hard when you're a Beatles lover in a non-Beatles house is all I'm trying to say. So
0: yeah, true, true. Well, the Stones are great too, but I would say, you know, this is something for your audience. You know, Beatles or Stones, the Beatles set the way for the Stones to follow.
1: I can just say both. ¿Por qué no los dos?
0: Exactly.
1: What the kid says on the ad.
0: Something like that.
1: Jason Dacey, thank you so much. Let's finish up with probably one of, no, I'm going to say the second best known song from the album, because the first one's obviously On a Rigby.
0: Well, Yellow Submarine, I'd say this is
1: the third most famous
0: song. And it was released, Sally, as a single in 1976, so years after they'd broken up. And this is Paul McCartney being influenced by Motown and the US sound. And again, a different genre on the record.
1: Mm. Do we know what this one's about?
0: Well, it is about his ode to pot. That's what he said, which is a bit depressing now. And of course, the Beatles did renounce drugs a couple of years later, which is great to know. But this is what Paul McCartney says it was all about.
1: And I had no idea until I started doing research.
0: I know.
1: For this album. So I will never forget that now. Thank you, Jason Dacey.
0: Thanks,
1: finish
0: Sam.
1: It up with this. Got to Get You Into My Life, 612 ABC Brisbane and Queensland.

0: The second last song on the Beatles album, Revolver, track six, side two, back in the day when we had to flip the record over, Got to Get You Into My Life from the album Revolver, which was the subject of our Sound Foundation segment today. Thank you so much for all of your calls and texts. Sound Foundations will be back next week after 11.
1: Do you want to hear a story?
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0: A couple of minutes away from the news at midday and then Roy and HG on your radio. A couple of things. Someone has texted in saying, hello, Sally. Could you please repeat who was the Queenslander for the Queenslander quiz today? We missed it on our drive to Brisbane. Yes, Mark Stockwell is who I was talking about. He was part of the men's 4x100 metre freestyle relay team. Remember the Mean Machine back in the LA Olympics? Of course, these days he's a developer around Brisbane. I worked very much with the Commonwealth Games Organising Committee. So Mark Stockwell was who I was talking about. Also wanted to let you know a nice little bit of Dolly Parton related news, which has just come to hand. And it is that Tennessee Governor Bill Lee has announced plans to rename Nashville International Airport to Dolly Parton Airport, which is a lovely little piece of news this morning. Yeah, just kind of warm the cockles of my cold, cold heart. just a reminder as well, as we continue to see those horrendous images coming out of Nepal, it's easy to kind of want to help. And the ABC is supporting the Emergency Action Alliance and has launched the Nepal Flood Disaster Appeal. If you would like to support the charity work in Nepal, you can head to abc.net.au/gives and your donation will help provide food, water, financial support, emergency shelter and aid to people in crisis. That is it for me. I'll be back on your radio tomorrow. We're going to be talking about why we garden. Hannah Maloney from Gardening Australia will be joining me. She's written a book about why we garden. She will be here in Brisbane for the Writers' Festival. We'll be talking about that. We'll have a slice of Queensland history, Tune Detective and a whole lot more. And thank you for being a part of the program today. Time for the news. It's midday.
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9: ABC News, good afternoon. You're with Hannah Moon. There are fears of more sudden floods as rescuers race to save people after devastating flash flooding hit the border region between Nepal and Tibet. Chelsea Hetherington reports.
10: The torrent of mud, rock and ice has left nearly 600 people dead. Almost 2,500 others have been confirmed missing, including 41 Australians. This man was rescued by helicopter after becoming trapped while building a tunnel when the flood hit.
11: We saw a huge cloud of brown dust from inside the tunnel. We felt a gust of cold air. We didn't know what was happening.
10: The glacial

0: Miles acknowledged that the Gavan election will now be a difficult contest, but says Ms Scanlon is determined to fight hard for the seat and for projects such as the new Coomera Hospital, Gold Coast Light Rail and heavy rail to the airport. Voting is underway in the by-election for the Perth seat of Secret Harbour, which is being seen as a litmus test for One Nation's popularity in WA. Callum Liddo has the details.
1: 16 candidates are vying for the outer suburban seat, but all eyes will be on the struggle between One Nation and the Labor Party. The poll was triggered by the resignation of Labor Cabinet Minister Paul Papalia, who stepped down to care for an ill family member. Mr Papalia held the seat by a comfortable margin of 11.5%, though that is down from the 31-point margin in the previous term. Labor are hoping to replace the veteran MP with Georgia Tree, a resource industry lobbyist and former federal staffer for the party. She's running against One Nation's Luke Hurtigan, a gym owner, in what's expected to be a tight contest. The Greens and the Liberal Party have also fielded candidates but are not considered frontrunners.
0: President Donald Trump says the US has reached a deal with Venezuela to control more than 65 billion barrels of its proven oil reserves. The BBC's Ian McWilliam reports.
2: Donald Trump described his new deal with Venezuela as the biggest oil deal in world history. He said it would more than double US oil reserves and substantially lower prices for US consumers. Rising domestic fuel costs have been a primary concern of the president as the November midterms approach, and Iran continues to block shipments through the Strait of Hormuz. Media reports say that in return for a US ownership stake, private companies, including American firms, would develop Venezuelan oil fields and return more oil revenue to Venezuela.
0: Thousands of people have marched in the US capital, Washington, D.C., over concerns about the impact changes to voting laws will have on black Americans. People gathered near the steps of the Lincoln Memorial for the Defend the Vote rally to commemorate the Reverend Martin Luther King's Jr. Landmark 1963 Civil Rights March. The event comes after a US Supreme Court ruling in April that reinterpreted key provisions of the Voting Rights Act, allowing states to redraw their congressional maps in a way that erodes equal representation. And in sport, Scott Pendlebury has made a call on his playing future and will join the Gold Coast Suns for the 2027 AFL season. Fraser Fife has more.
3: The Collingwood champion and all-time games record holder has made the decision following the team's heartbreaking finals exit at the hands of the Bulldogs last night. The contract with the Suns is believed to be a multi-year agreement, where the 38-year-old will play a hybrid coaching and on-field role for two seasons before moving into an assistant coach role for another 2 years. The midfielder will leave the Magpies as one of the club's greatest ever players, having won two premierships, a Norm Smith medal and six All-Australian nods. The deal can be officially announced when the AFL free agency period starts on October 2nd.
0: And looking ahead to Queensland's weather tomorrow, Brisbane 13 to 25, partly cloudy with a slight chance of showers about the Bayside suburbs, 13 to 23 on the Gold Coast with a medium chance of showers. There's a medium chance of showers forecast as well for the Sunshine Coast, where temperatures tomorrow will range from 12 to 22. It'll be mostly sunny in Ipswich from a low of 6 to a top of 26. Looking ahead, showers on Monday. This has been Hannah Moon, ABC News.
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5: Roy and HG.
4: Ladies and gentlemen, boys and girls, jet ski loons looking for a picnic to splash, and fat tire e-bike rodeo clowns creating untold mayhem on footpaths across the nation. Our great code stands on the precipice of international sporting greatness. So, with soul in the shorts, feeling in the feet, and joy in the jumper, it's time to bump, it's time to thump, it's time to sink the slipper. Let's pull the cord on the Evinrude two-stroke and set off for the far horizon. It's another blast of bludging on the blind side with the master of midfield mayhem, rampaging Roy Slaven, and the man with a fistful of bait and burly, Captain Flathead, H.G. Nelson.
6: Yes, TF Much, Cedric has been sump. AO, a.k.a. The Drain,
5: torching the blindside blue paper for another week. It's the familiar sound of the Sumpster.

Trapped in the ABC spot. Soundproof booth on ABC local radio. The drone has a cup of tea going and he's got the food up on the desk. So he's looking very tickety-boo. And, you know, he's going to be part of Dog Night. I understand they've done a deal. He'll be the voice of Dog Night when it comes next Friday night to ABC television. Remember, of course, we've got those great shows lined up, Antiques Roadshow, The Inspector Rex and Vera. And in between those being rescreened in their entirety from episode one all the way through to the current, there'll be dog racing from one of the venues around town that handle that sort of gear. Hello, Australia. HG Nelson lifting the lid on another magnificent week of Consenting Concussion Magic. What a week. What an incredible week. Can I dare I say it, but you can join with me if you like. A week when too much sport is barely enough. It's Super Saturday here on ABC Sport. Now, people say, is it Super Saturday every Saturday? The answer is yes, it is. But this Saturday is even more super than normal. And you'll have to wait and see to find out how good and how super it is. It's from start to stumps. I should say it's going to be beyond awesome. That's the only hint I'm going to give you about how great it's going to be. Remember, it's a TLT, trip of a lifetime. Blindsiders, the waiting is over. The AFL wild card round is here. I had absolutely no idea it would be this brilliant. It's brilliant, all right. It's totally on the other side of completely dull. And I've never been over here on the other side of completely dull, but I'm loving every second of it. And remember, the other prong of the wild card round in 2026 is tonight at the G, Carlton the Blues versus the D's Melbourne. I think about a 7:30 ball up in that one. But for now, let's get stuck into some scores of substance. And it's back, you know, the thing that made 2026 great. Yes, the tipster's nightmare is back. You think you're out of the swamp and cleared the weeds from the lungs, and then it sucks you back in and under. The results of round 25 did everybody damage. Dead in the water, Broncos stunned the men of Horn. In the House of Rubble, rebadged Papa's Big House for the night in honour of Josh Papalili's retirement. That was great until the whole Josh Jamboree went pear-shaped. Tune on the instrument, please, Braith. Clippity Clops 34. Sticks, it wasn't us out there, 30. I don't think those, well, I was going to make an observation about those results for both those sides. Let's face it, 2026 hasn't been kind to either of those teams. Suddenly, Fozball, which was gasping down the deep end, stuck on the tumble turn, is back, stunning the Knights at MJ Stadium. Let me get my paper clip out of the road. I'll be able to tell the run through a few bars of, on the melodica, will you, Adam? The 4 points feathered, 44. Nukes, 24. Big dent in the ambitions of the Nukes with that 44-24 result. The Warriors ran amok at the hutch. Give us the beat, boys. Was 45. Coach Rudden Myrtle, 26. It was an old-fashioned pick the score special. 45 and 26 have paid very well. Let me tell you, I'm here to prove it. I just couldn't help but get involved. You know, I could feel it coming on, and there I was suddenly standing in the payout queue. Sadly, the streak could not continue for the Big Red V. They went down to the Honkers. Remember, of course, the Big Red V had that run of outs, and then suddenly they found form, but the form patch has drained. And so we had the Big Red 14, Honkers 44. It was an old-fashioned touch-up. And what about those Tigers? Tigers, Tigers! That's all the talk! The greatest upset result this century. That's how I saw it. I was only talking to the professor of league theory at the Wallerawang Wang University this week, and he agreed with me that it's the greatest upset this century. They completely dismantled the Roosters at Allianz, and I'll tell you what, they threw away the steering wheel as well, and the jack, and the spare, and the velour on the seats. It's all gone. From the Roosters. But the Tigers are tuned, if you don't mind, Raging Bull. Foulhouse, 24. Tigers, wait for it, 25. Regular listeners will know the Bludge has been obsessed with the recent St George miracle, but now Benji's boys are chiming in with a miracle of their own. With this demolition job on the Roosters, the Tigers have avoided the spoon in 2026, which will disappoint many fans of this unique NRL tradition. I mean, this new unique NRL tradition involving the Tigers, that is. Other teams will front up and be part of Spoon Bowl action in 26, and it's going to be great. Great. That's all I'll say about it today. The WAR now sit on top of the table with the next two rounds at Go Media, plus early finals at home, although there is some suggestion the NRL would like them to move the finals in New Zealand to Mount Smart Stadium. Look, I can't comment on this. People ask me to comment on everything. I'm not going to comment on this. I don't know either venue. I've got to be honest here. All I've seen them is seen them on TV, and they look great. But I

I need to go and get a feel for the earth, the dirt, the how tall are the goalposts, where I could get a beer, all that sort of stuff. I mean, it's a complex analysis that I have to undertake to give a thumbs up or thumbs down on either of these stadium. I understand in terms of seating, Mount Smart is bigger, and there is some suggestion that the whole New Zealand will be there. I know it's hard to imagine, but they're going to shut everything down to force people to go to the rugby league, and about time too. The big team, the Waz, actually don't have to leave the Shaky Isles until the big dance. That's an achievement. Broncos and Coach Reynolds was due to have a final game Thursday night at Suncorp. Sadly, it was a swerve due to injury on his part. His season now is Cactus. He had hoped to make it to the final round against the Dogs at Acor, but that's binned, and I don't want to go into the chaos that was associated with the Reynolds final. I think we'll be spending a fair bit of time in the bludge today talking about it. And, this was a big blight on the rugby league, and I haven't heard a word from Verlandis about it. And I'm very disappointed that Abdo, even though he's left, hasn't got a comment. I mean, relying on people like Benny Elias to fill me in. I mean, that's a big ask, I'm telling you here. Now, it's a very unfair game, really, rugby league, when the Rayman can't get a send-off that's worth his contribution to the great code. And apparently he's going to join the coaching staff. I can hear you laughing. He's going to join the coaching staff full-time. He's already been on the coaching staff full-time for the last 2 years. Speaking of final rounds, the NRL, wait for this, this is going to shock you, are allowing Jai Arrow to sit on the bench for the final two matches starting this afternoon at Seabus. He will get minutes so he can get to the 100 match mark at the Rabbits. I think this is a lovely touch, and I just hope this is an indication of the sensitivities that the league will be taking forward into the expanded game, and we might get to talk about the expanded game a little bit later on, but it's a tremendous gesture. I don't know how many minutes will qualify for a match, but let's say one was enough. I would vote for the one being enough. And a tremendous servant of the game, Jai Arrow, sadly in the worst of health. But and last Thursday night, it was Back to the Future when the dead rubber between the Broncos and the Storm was played under completely new conditions in the terms of the kickoff. It's changed the game completely. I had no idea that such a vast change in the game would come across it just by simply asking either the scoring side to select whether they wanted to kick off or receive. The code is now unrecognisable from the caper we saw last weekend. This was the first match of the Piggy Riddell Cup, which will give teams that are no longer in the NRL finals a chance to play for salary cap relief in 2027. I think it's a terrific idea, great innovation from the NRL, and under the new rules it's going to look great. The scorecard Thursday night in the lab: Southern Blizzard 46, Broncos 20. Now, with wild card round oozing in the AFL, fallout from the Richmond Tigers' Mad Monday celebration swamped the football media across the nation. Now, can I apologise to the bludgeside and blindside listeners for not putting out an all-points bulletin on the AFL Mad Mondays beginning last Monday? I can only blame the wildcard enthusiasm for the oversight. I mean, I just thought the season was going on. Nobody will have Mad Monday yet. But, of course, they did. And I've got to be, you know, mindful that you have to be, Australia has to be warned, more Mad Mondays will come. And we look forward to see what the NRL can do in this space. We just keep our fingers crossed that they can produce something special. Now, the Tigers' semi-nude shindig raised the curtain on an end-of-season excess, so there's more to come. Once everyone has resumed the perpendicular and pulled up their pants, a top AFL commentator suggested the Tigers had not done enough to have a Mad Monday. I mean, where do people get off? Where do media commentators start and begin and end? It was short of, it's the sort of cruel, insensitive spray you expect from the current commentating class. I mean, how much does a team have to do before they're allowed to run amok and get nude and terps at the end of the season? How much do they have to do? The yellow and black did have a run of outs, sure, when it came to matches, but they were there for every week of the home and away. They went to all the video sessions. They listened to the coaches' spray. They ran up and down the sandhills. They looked semi-professional when they ran out and burst through the banner every week, full of hope. What more do you want them to do? And today, as in when they ran through the banner, would be different, but it never was. What more do custodians of the code want? Now, the fact that the whole team ended up on the squirt, in the nude, belting each other with tennis rackets and hockey straps in the purpose-built Dusty Martin room at the Garfield Hotel was their right to end the season as they saw it. They saw Fighting Fury Gargle as a fitting reward for the season of intense effort.

0: it. Remember the Martin? This is a beautiful room, a beautiful room in the Garfield. It's purpose-built, got great catering, got great facilities, caters to the needs of all the players and boasts the most up-to-date waste disposal technology. I had a look at it. It's just first class. The plumbing is outstanding. Cricket, and Australia's played three two-day tests in the last 9 months. It's just not enough time. Just not enough time to allow players to get their eye in out in the middle and, dare I say it, thanks, Fubster, get fit. None of them are fit. No wonder we're scratching around in the top order like a 11 Rhode Island Reds pecking at a handful of pellets. But look at the upside. Look at the upside. An Ashes series now programmed as a best of 10 test competition. Only takes 15 days. F1. And off to the magnificent Zandvoort layout for the Dutch Grand Prix. Results, Norris first, Russell obeying team orders second, and Oscar Piastri, struggling on bravely with his crate losing power in the second half of the caper. Our kid brought the gruntless heap of rubbish home in sixth. The driver of the day belonged to the hometown hero, Big Maxi Verstappen, who got out early and got the job done, pranging into the wall on lap one. It was just a sight to see. I mean, honestly, the whole crowd there, and there's a big crowd on hand at the Zandvoort, a big crowd. They stood as one and applauded him as he staggered back to the pit lane. Obviously DNFs, if you're going to have them, make them quick and comprehensive. And the motorsport highlight of the week, incidentally, was the Freedom 250. I mean, it was a magnificent street circuit, in obviously Washington, D.C. It swung past all the Capitol's big landmarks. Trumpy got the field away late, but he was still there waving the green flag when the sun went down. With the track crew, as the track crews were working hard filling all the potholes, people drive on anything these days. I mean, there's no standards. Standards have all gone. I mean, why prepare a track? No one cares. Kyle Kirkwood won from Christian Lundgaard, and wait for it, Toowoomba's own Will Power blasted home third, flying the Aussie flag. The Premier League wheezed into life this season, and what a start by Socceroo Harrington for Hull. Many top punters had tipped the Tigers for relegation in the first round. You can't happen in the first round, but you know what I mean, from the first round on. But they had a day out, netting two in the first half and holding on for a big win in a round one of the top flight. Athletics and the Sydney Marathon is going to be run tomorrow. The medal for this historic run around Harbour City is the talking point. The design includes many of the buildings that make the Harbour City famous, you get the idea that it's not a complete picture of the, say, the art gallery. It's just a sketch of the art gallery. You have a look yourself and you get it straight away. Anyway, but the trouble was that they included the Allianz Stadium. Unfortunately, the medal has the outline of the Allianz Stadium in Munich and not Sydney. But that will make the medal worth a fortune. And Australia, it's not too late to join the 40,000 runners for the Round Town Sprint. Just line up in the singlet with the volley OCs on, looking fit and hungry. And now to the what's on where. This is a new element of the show, which has been getting a lot of talk and comment since we began it a couple of weeks ago. Talking of the big picture, again, the Rugby World Cup is looming. No one's talking about it except us. Runs from October the 15th to November the 15th. 26 teams taking part, three divisions, 10 men's, 8 women's and 8 wheelchair. This Festival of the Boot is spread across three mad rugby league nations, Australia, New Zealand, Papua New Guinea. Now, special mention to the NFL action. Next Friday, that's right, next Friday, the MCG hosts the Los Angeles Rams, and the San Francisco 49ers at, wait for it, 10:35 a.m. It's the NFL season opener for the 26-27 season. Gates at the G open at 7, with a full beverage service available for those devotees who like an early opener. It's Vegas. Come to Yarraside. It's going to be great. And can I point out, if you're interested in helmets and pads, get along and have a look. Shoot Shield action this week, semi-final time. This afternoon, it's Eastern Suburb versus Sydney, 3:05. Warringah versus Gordon at 3:10. All the action from one camera setup, which will be in two places at once. Don't know how they do it. It's a miracle of television. On Stan. Now, and lifting the gaze, Origin is off to New Zealand. Make a diary mention of this. Origin is off to New Zealand Maroon v Blues lands in Auckland on June the 16th. June the 16th, 2027, as part of the push for the global game. That might be round one of the Origin next year. Don't quote me on that, but June the 16th is the date when you need to be in New Zealand, say at Mount Smart Stadium or GIO, wherever you want to go. Blindside of Stanwell back, and at the Hounds of Hustle, see the lure as we welcome to ABC Spot and ABC Local Radio, a man who's passionate about Australian small business. He competes today or contributes today on the condition of complete anonymity, rampaging Roy Slaven. Can I get the bludging bunny in motion for another week? By asking what caught your SSI this week. 4K HD large language model machine learning AI and crypto bubble gamma.
1: Yes, thank you very, very much, H.G. Nelson. Of course, happy Rugby League, H.G., to you and your family. And, well, happy Rugby League to all Aussies who still dream, who carry in their hearts the spark of hope and hold in their minds the certainty of the healing balm of eternal sunshine.
0: Whoa.
1: You know who you are, and thank you for listening.
0: Eternal sunshine.
1: Decent Aussies love eternal sunshine. England quick, Brydon Carse. Well, he's placed in handcuffs and led away from a scene, I guess we'd call it, outside an Irish pub in Ireland. Stokes was with him, of course. Stokes wasn't placed in handcuffs. Mercifully, we're yet to get to the bottom of it. But
0: it must have been a fair scene if it was in Ireland, where they don't mind a drink.
1: I know.
0: I mean, I'm not being silly here.
1: Who knows? Who knows what? But words must have been said between Cass and a couple of the locals who took umbrage at something. Who knows?
0: Mm-hmm.
1: Who knows? But I'm sure Cass and Stokes will be exonerated. As far as I'm concerned, there's nothing to it at all. I mean, just a little bit of smoke, no fire. Have to be.
0: Wouldn't it be great to get home to get him on Unfiltered?
1: Yes. Yes. Cass, take us through it. Brydon, take us through it. Oh, well, you know. Anyway, off you go. Bangladesh given a bowling workshop, I've described
0: workshop?
1: It. A workshop of excellence by Mitchell Starc. He's now the ICC number one bowler in the world. That's official, and that's the first time it's ever happened to Mitchell Starc to be number one. And, you know, Starkey, I'm most impressed with Starkey. He's like a red wine, isn't he? Mm. He just gets better and better. I've said to him, I said, you're like a Grange Hermitage.
0: Mm-hmm.
1: He said, what? I said, he took umbrage, thought yeah, I was having a go at him, yeah, and I had to explain that Grange Hermitage is actually a pretty good wine. certainly that 2012, I know we had a sip not so long ago. It was just
0: magnificent, great.
1: Magnificent wine.
0: Probably perfect.
1: I think so. I think so. When it comes to your Shiraz. It might have come from Iran originally, the Shiraz variety.
0: Well done. Well done. There's a big area called Shiraz in Iran.
1: I think that's where it comes from. Yeah. Anyway, I didn't explain that to Starkey. I didn't need to.
0: No.
1: He just understood that, you know, Grange Hermitage from, I think, might be the Penfolds Company.
0: In your wine range.
1: In South Australia. It's a wonderful wine.
0: In your wine range, where do you put Postman Pat in terms of wines?
1: Oh, well, not bad. He's like a Chablis, isn't he? A nice Chablis. Not that Australia's known for its Chablis. I think Tasmania's cooking up a few at the moment. And Orange, back in the day when it used to get a little bit colder. You used to be able to get a very nice, you know, wine from
0: Postman Pat Chablis.
1: Chablis, yeah. Cruz Hewitt, in very, very good news, gets his second professional win. He defeated Sebastian Gorzny. And a lot of people are going to say that's impossible. How could he beat someone like Gorzny? Well, he did. he lost the first set, understandably, because Gorzny's, you know, pretty good. And but came back in a performance which was described as Leighton-esque.
0: What?
1: Leighton-esque, and I like that.
0: By knowledgeable courtside observers,
1: and scribes.
0: Oh, yeah, yeah.
1: And scribes.
0: But often they're just clutching at straws trying to think of how can I fill this word count up.
1: No, but I think in this instance it was absolutely accurate. I saw some highlights and it's certainly, I mean, it was like winding the clock back, wasn't it? It was just like...
0: Winding the clock back, yeah.
1: Yeah, it was like looking at little Leighton all those years ago when he stunned the world. Remember when he beat Agassi, I think, in the South Australian Open?
0: I think he was
1: 13 or something. You know, very young.
0: Made a statement.
1: Made a real statement. Yes, he did. He did.
0: I can still clearly remember that. Disbelief.
1: Mm. Yeah, I know. I know. Well, there was this disbelief. There's similar disbelief, HG, on the face of Grozny and his crew, of which there were many. They were just stunned. They couldn't believe it. And

0: I don't know what's going to happen to Grozny now, Sebastian Grozny. But he'll have to go back into the Room of Mirrors and have a look at himself, I suspect. I think, you know, the Leighton-esque performance was short-lived. I think he went down in the next round. I've forgotten who he played. But anyway, that's his second professional win.
1: Nobody's going to take it away from him. No one will.
0: Now, speaking of the tennis world is seeing Nick Kyrgios's apology as, quote, hollow, unquote. I disagree with this. I think Nick, I thought it was a heartfelt apology.
1: I'll give you a sample of it.
0: Yes.
1: He's talking about putting something up on social media about it. Yes. I wanted you to hear this from me first.
0: Good.
1: I recently failed a drug test in Mallorca after testing positive for blow or cocaine.
0: Yes.
1: I made a huge mistake and I take full responsibility for it.
0: Yep.
1: I'm sorry to my fans, my family, my sponsors and everyone close to me. Mm-hmm. Above all, I'm sorry to the kids who follow me. Mm-hmm. I know the example this sets and I'm deeply disappointed in myself. Mm-hmm. I'm not going to make any excuses, but I want to give you some context about where I've been. Mm-hmm. The last couple of years, the injuries have taken a huge toll on me, both mentally and physically. My body hasn't been able to do what my mind expects it to do.
0: No, that's right.
1: That's
0: honest, isn't it? That is so honest.
1: And coming to terms with being near the end of my career has been harder than I ever imagined.
0: Yep.
1: However, the good news is that this has given me a wake-up call for the next 28 days.
0: Isn't that good?
1: I'll be stepping away from social media and public life as I'm focused on getting myself right.
0: Good man.
1: Now, he's out for a month, isn't he?
0: Yes, he's out for a month, 28 days.
1: Beautiful. I thought that was, you know, that's heartfelt.
0: What else could he have done?
1: Indeed.
0: What do they expect of the bloke? Cover himself in petrol and light a match? He's not going to do that.
1: He's a tennis player.
0: He's a tennis player, for God's sake. All he had was a little bit of blow. Just a little bit of blow. Just having to walk through the kitchen. Not his fault.
1: He didn't even know there was a kitchen there.
0: No, he didn't know. Totally didn't know. You know, what's this? What do I do with this? Oh, mate, you just... Next thing you know.
1: Yeah, the people are tapping you on the shoulder and saying...
0: Yeah, so you better get to bed, mate.
1: Yeah, that's right. And put a long Jimmy into this test tube for me, will you?
0: Anyway. We wish... I can't wait to see Nick back on court. Can I just say that? As an Aussie.
1: Mm-hmm.
0: As an Aussie. I think all Aussies feel that way. You know, any Aussies I heard talking on the bus this week... They were all very, very sympathetic and understanding when it came to Nick.
1: They didn't think
0: one said, oh, that was hollow. No one said that. No one said that. Everyone accepted it as an honest Aussie explaining a tragedy. A personal tragedy.
1: I love to use the word hollow there.
0: Yes, hollow. Hollow as if.
1: Yeah, indeed.
0: As if. This is Nick. Now, the Matildas have a two-match series against powerhouse nation Colombia coming up. Coach Montemuro is insisting that these matches won't be friendlies.
1: What does he think they're going to be?
0: Well, hang on. Aren't they? Well, aren't they friendlies?
1: By definition.
0: I mean, what's up for grabs? It's not as if they're... We're going to have to invent some sort of trophy or something. Could I suggest, HG, I mean, we did discuss this off-air just briefly, but having thought about it, I think your suggestion of involving Tina Arena is a good idea. So if we had Tina Arena, and I'm thinking Shakira.
1: Yes, Shakira from Colombia.
0: Yes, the Shakira Arena Cup.
1: Now you're talking. That's great. What a great...
0: That'd be fantastic.
1: I'm not sure my mind races to think what it'd look like.
0: No. Well, we'll leave that to the designers.
1: Yeah, that's right.
0: We're not designers, we're not artists. So, but anyway, I've made that suggestion, and I think it's gone down pretty well. And it wouldn't surprise... it might be impossible, but let's see if it could be organised to have Shakira and Tina Arena perform at the opening before the... kick off.
1: Wow, wouldn't that be fantastic?
0: Wouldn't that be wonderful?
1: I know you hate a friendly, and I do too. But why do they play them?
0: Yeah, I know.
1: It's just madness.
0: It achieves nothing.
1: It's just to get injuries.
0: You've got to have something on it.
1: Yeah,
0: now,
1: that's
0: if they're playing for the Shakira Arena, I think, you know, it wouldn't be a friendly. It'd be great. There'd be something to play for. So,
1: and it would
0: gather
1: gravitas as it went along.
0: Yes.
1: You know, next time.
0: Yeah. Hmm. We saw Shakira at the

0: Boogies a few years back.
1: We did.
0: She was fantastic. Yeah,
1: Spellbinding.
0: Thank you. Spellbinding. A real professional.
1: Show.
0: Yes. Mm. A real show person, wasn't she? I mean, she just exuded confidence and...
1: In a time when a lot of acts were glum.
0: Yes. Yeah, she was a breath of fresh air, wasn't she? She certainly livened up that doer Logie's crowd that night, didn't she? And I can see that happening too at the MCG with Tina Arena.
1: And Shakira there
0: Cup. Yep, for the cup. Now, the Wallabies are very, very happy with a new look attack. This is part of the Kiss evolution, not revolution. They looked almost professional, didn't they?
1: The shorts were up, the boots
0: attack
1: were on.
0: Yep, the attack looked fantastic. I think they're taking on, might be Argentina.
1: That's tomorrow. I meant to include that.
0: Is that tomorrow?
1: Tomorrow.
0: Is that being played here or in Argentina? It's being played there. Okay, good. Yeah. Argentina, of course, are a powerhouse these days in world rugby. This will be a real test for the... It's not a friendly, is it?
1: What are you talking about?
0: Of course not.
1: No, some sort
0: of
1: test.
0: Do we know what they're playing for?
1: Well, not yet.
0: No,
1: but
0: they'll be playing for something. There'll be some trophy involved, surely.
1: There will.
0: There'll have to be.
1: There will.
0: Yes. Anyway, we wish them all the best. We'll keep an eye on that. Is that being covered by Seven?
1: Yes. Good question. I think we can find that out as we go along and bring it up to the nation.
0: Once we know, people will know. Yes. That'll be certainly something worth looking forward to. And that's tomorrow. Don't know how Argentina time works.
1: Hang on. Here we go. So what we've got is Argentina-Australia, 5 a.m. Sunday from the Augusto Stadium, San Salvador.
0: Good.
1: And it's live on Stan Sport.
0: Right.
1: Your favourite channel.
0: Yeah, that's 5 a.m. Well, that's worth getting up for. No, bugger it. Stay up all night.
1: Yeah, all right.
0: Make a real night of it. Make a real weekend of it. Make it a Wallabies weekend. Hey? Hey? And, you know, if you're a little bit bleary-eyed when you get into work on Monday, no boss is going to be critical of you. And they're not going to criticise you. They'll be proud of you. Just say, oh, sorry, mate, oh, a bit late, you know, a bit tired. Well, who won? Wallabies.
1: And make yourself a shirt, a yellow T-shirt with Australia written on the front and say a green texter.
0: Yeah.
1: You'll blend right in.
0: You would blend right in. Wonderful week for the greatest game of all, of course. Our valet, Coach Reynolds. Well, what a disappointing end to a remarkable career. I mean...
1: I just couldn't believe it.
0: I couldn't believe it either. I mean,
1: you and I took the trip. We went up.
0: Yeah, we did.
1: Thought this is going to be special. We remember this for the rest of our lives.
0: Yeah.
1: It was just a shambles.
0: He waddled out in the dark and nothing happened.
1: I give you an idea how bad it was. The lead line in the newspaper coverage of the shambles was, it's the farewell fiasco that keeps on giving.
0: Yeah. I know.
1: What more needs to be said?
0: Nothing more needs to be said.
1: So they had, you know, obviously that decision about that he couldn't play and there was some dispute who pulled the pin. Yeah. Was it Madge or...
0: He said he could play for 20 minutes or so. Coach Reynolds, he was happy to play for 20 minutes.
1: I don't know why they
0: didn't play him.
1: Then the ceremony fell flat when a power outage at Suncorp Stadium meant the farewell lap and tribute footage couldn't be shown on the big screens.
0: That's right.
1: Instead of showing career highlights, Reynolds and fellow departing players Payne Haas, Jesse Arthurs, DeLuise Herter and Corey Jensen, advertisement for major Broncos sponsors Kia were displayed. I mean, talk about not reading the room.
0: Not reading the room at all. I mean, in all fairness to the other blokes, nobody gives a bugger about them.
1: Well, no,
0: but it was all about Reynolds.
1: Yeah, I know. It's got to be about Reynolds.
0: It was all about Reynolds.
1: I mean, he's 19
0: you know,
1: years.
0: It should have been 19 years of rugby league, of service. Yeah, I call it service, rugby league service.
1: I know a lot of, you know, Rabbits people made the trip. They didn't care about their match. They made the trip up there to see
0: Coach Reynolds waddle out and say goodbye. As it was, people walked out in the dark. No one knew who they were.
1: Yeah.
0: There was nothing to indicate who they were.
1: Yeah.
0: You know, and people watching, you know, television at home, it just went to ads. They didn't know what was going on. No acknowledgement of Reynolds at all. I mean, it's just...
1: I mean, it's a bad day.
0: It's a blight on the game.
1: And this is an organisation that's going to have a global league competition.
0: Yes. I mean, they can't even organise a farewell for Reynolds. For God's sake. Make of that what you will.
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Welcomes all faiths. It has a special twilight service for victims of the punt every Tuesday. If you've had a run of outs, then follow the crowd to the Hacienda of Hope on Las Vegas Boulevard, just south of the welcome sign. Times for all other services and activities are listed regularly on Bludging on the Blind Side.

Yes, in a big country there from Big Country. The CD's The Crossing, The Sound of Scotland. 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And if you want to get involved with the show, 0467920222 is the text line, or the old style way, roynhd@abc.net.au. And we'll be coming to texts and emails later in the show. But firstly, let's have a look at the Road to Glory on ABC Local Radio and ABC Sport. We've mentioned already the 46-20 Storm v Broncos result. The Sea Eagles put an end to that wonderful run of Dragons wins in fine style. Sea Eagles have had, forgotten how to play Fosball, but then all of a sudden they found out how to play Fosball.

0: Panthers ball again. They ran in 44-10. And the Panthers and the Bulldogs, I understand, a wonderful match for all families turned up.
1: Yeah.
0: For somebody, it's a family night.
1: It was
0: night.
1: A family night, you know, HG. Well, rugby league can be like that.
0: It can. You just have to put the word out. It's a family event. In they come.
1: Yeah, yeah.
0: You know, it was just great. And I think they had a discount on the hot dogs and the, you know, obviously the chips and everything.
1: Yeah.
0: So 24-10.
1: I sometimes see this, but last night I saw it in particular, HG. Dogs fans buying beers for Penrith fans and vice versa.
0: Isn't that incredible?
1: That was just wonderful to
0: see.
1: Is that
0: because the season's coming to an end and we put animosity aside until next year?
1: Yep.
0: Isn't that great?
1: Yes. A terrific spirit. And the game was played in a terrific spirit too. It was a really good game. Really good, hard, open, fast, quick, skillful rugby league.
0: I should know this, but could these two teams meet in the finals?
1: No.
0: Good.
1: No.
0: Because I'd hate to think that was sullied by the pressure of having to produce that sort of camaraderie amongst hands across the water sort of style. Mm. Would you like a beer? Sure. Again. Now, Andrew Moore's got a big card today, and it's called Super Saturday for a very good reason, because how's this? Titans v. Rabbits.
1: Ooh.
0: This is the Jairo testimonial match where he'll play a few minutes so he can get one more match next weekend, one more match, and all of a sudden he's got 100 with the Rabbits.
1: Perfect.
0: Really good gesture. Roosters v. Dolphins could be the match of the round at 5:30. That will be a decider of positions in the top four.
1: I think so. It's crucial for both teams, isn't
0: it? To win,
1: yeah.
0: And that shock loss last week by the Roosters to the Tigers.
1: Oh, they'll bounce back, won't they?
0: Unimaginable. Then Cowboys play West Tigers. Fascinating game at 7:30.
1: That is fascinating.
0: That's the late game. And Andrew will be calling that as well. And then tomorrow.
1: Where is that one, HG?
0: That one's at Cowboys. Must be.
1: Townsville.
0: Yeah, Townsville. Yeah, in the north.
1: Yeah, good.
0: But wonderful venue. I think it's a bank, Country Bank Stadium or something like that. Queensland Country Bank
1: Beautiful
0: Stadium.
1: Beautiful facilities there.
0: Wonderful. Magnificent.
1: And it's not too late for people, you know, further south to fly up and have a look at that match tonight.
0: Especially Tigers people.
1: Mm.
0: Now, the Warriors v. the Knights, that's obviously this thing with the Warriors where both the final two matches of the home and away are at home, and then they get, because their position in the ladder, they get two finals at home as well, assume.
1: Yep.
0: So they're playing the Knights. The Knights, a bit disappointing.
1: Yeah, they're looking fragile, aren't they?
0: Fragile, thanks very much. Mm. And then tomorrow, the Eels take on the Sharks at CommBank. And I'm pretty sure Andrew will be there for that. So he's got a big card. He's got, one, two, three, four, five matches to go.
1: Well, the Sharks have still got those mould-induced infections, haven't they?
0: I know. This is
1: which is affecting all. It's the mold. Affecting their mindset, their
0: stamina.
1: Yes.
0: They'd be better off training away from Mould Central.
1: They would.
0: You know, go out to a dryer.
1: I think people have suggested that to Coach Fitzgibbon, but he's bloody minded about it. He wants them training at Shark Park, and I think it's a real mistake. I mean, look at the skin condition some of those players have got now.
0: It's terrible, isn't it? I mean, it's
1: just dreadful.
0: Welts.
1: Eczema and all sorts of things.
0: I know. Look, can I just say that I know you're connected with Watsford Oval. I'm just wondering if you offered Watsford Oval as a possibility. I mean, it's a bit of a trip to get out there. And, of course, with the
1: Mount Victoria Pass. It just makes it a bit hard for people to get there.
0: Yeah. Anyway. But nonetheless, it'd be a great training thing. They could go on a bus and, you know, bonding on the bus there.
1: Sure.
0: Take them several hours. And
1: then
0: do the training.
1: And maybe their skin would improve.
0: Improve. And that's all on coming up, the matches, that is, on ABC Local Radio and ABC Sport.
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2: 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Pervs and sickos will again be weeded out with names and addresses forwarded to the local authorities. This is Bludging on the Blind Side.
0: Roy, just coming back to the problems at Suncorp and the Reynolds farewell, there was obviously he warned us out, no music, yeah. Majority of fans starting to leave. By the time the tribute got underway, it was underwhelming. And he just looked like a forlorn figure. I'm just wondering if we need to think about another venue, another occasion when we can say farewell. Now, sadly, well, yes. The Broncos won't be appearing in any finals this year.
1: No.
0: Neither will the Storm, for that matter. But the teams that played off in the granny last year or the big dance last year. But is there a tribute that you could see?
1: Well, look, Ron of Newcastle, HU, whom I often listen to, he says that now that Jai Arrow gets his two-game statistic, why don't Brisbane do the same for Coach Reynolds to finish his splendid, hard-fought, honest professional career?
0: Isn't that great? Now, I'm not sure who the Broncos will play. The listeners will know next week.
1: Yeah, but wouldn't it be fitting if
0: Reynolds Coach got Reynolds a cameo?
1: Led them out.
0: Maybe a distance of maybe 100 yards.
1: Yes.
0: He gets out.
1: He goes out by himself.
0: By himself. Cheers.
1: Maybe spends 10 minutes out there by himself.
0: Taking the applause. Signing autographs for kids.
1: All of that. Yep. Selfies, etc. Yep.
0: The band's with him and stuff like that.
1: Yep. Yeah. Yep. Then the team comes out. I think that'll be marvellous. Steve from Hornsby is disgusted how the Broncos have treated Coach Reynolds. He's wondering how about a wild card player selection to allow Reynolds to play for Souths in the finals as a farewell. Well, that's not a bad idea either, is it?
0: That would be great.
1: Yeah.
0: See, that would be real hands across the code.
1: It would. I don't think anyone would object to that. I think Souths fans would love to have Coach Reynolds back for a farewell.
0: And where do you stand on the question of where he should now make his home? I mean, do you think that he should...
1: Well, he's got families. He's got a family, HG, and I think the family is very established now in Brisbane. And the people of Brisbane have warmed to him and warmed to the family. So I think he's established roots there now. I think Coach Reynolds will probably spend a fair bit of time now in Brisbane.
0: And where do you stand on the backstory here of, who said what to whom about this and whether that'll influence decisions going forward? See, what would worry me is if somehow there was still bad blood between Madge and Coach Reynolds.
1: Yes.
0: And all of a sudden Coach Reynolds is then given the actual role of being the coach.
1: Yes. Well, this is very daunting for Madge. He'll be coaching alone in Brisbane for the first time, won't he, next season. That's going to put a lot of pressure on him. You know, he doesn't have a coach out there in the middle who's been doing all the work.
0: And do you think that Coach Reynolds is up for, I don't know.
1: I think Coach Reynolds would love to coach, formally down the track. I think he would.
0: Dolphins. Yes. Could the Dolphins approach him?
1: Dolphins, no doubt. I think he could maybe do some coaching at Souths. I think he's
0: What an interesting idea that is.
1: He's worked with Coach Bennett, of course, in the past. I think Matt King would probably reach out to him to see if assistant coach perhaps for the Blues.
0: How about Australia?
1: And even Australia, yes.
0: Kevy's gone now.
1: Well, Kevy could reach out, perhaps,
0: and suggest
1: he could fill in when Kevy goes after the World Cup coming up that no one's talking about. Then perhaps Coach Reynolds could take over next year. There are a lot of options.
0: Yeah, a lot of options
1: for Coach Reynolds.
0: Yeah. Mm. It's a sort of sad thing because he's such a substantial figure in the game.
1: Yes.
0: You know, and nothing from Volandis. Does that surprise you? No.
1: Yes.
0: I haven't read anything about it.
1: No.
0: What a great career and how
1: No.
0: They feel as though they're embarrassed.
1: Have been a coin struck, for example.
0: Or a medal.
1: Or a medal.
0: As in this year,
1: yes.
0: I forget what the medal they get is called, but then, you know,
1: yes.
0: You played in the Premiership.
1: Mm-hmm. Well, you get your Premiership ring.
0: Yeah.
1: It wouldn't have hurt to get you. Here's your Premiership ring, and here's your Coach Reynolds medal.
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Watch them prosper. Tell them of rugby league and let them dream. Our children are the future of the greatest game of all. Remember, Chook was a child once. So was Cam. So was Wally. Backdoor Benny. Dishhead. Sticky. Gus. Rabs. They were all kids once. This is Bludging on the Blind Side.

0: Yes, like wow, Wipeout. The Hootie Gurus from Mars Needs Guitars. I have no idea when that was made, but I'd say about 30 years ago, at least 81, even longer than 30 years ago. Now, look, talkback topic. Roy, what did you have last week as the topic?
1: Last week, HG, we asked, is it time to thank Marnus for his magnificent service?
0: Yeah.
1: 100% yes. No
0: this
1: surprises
0: is the,
1: there.
0: Where would we describe him? Middle order batsman for Australia? Batter for Australia?
1: Yeah, well, they've been
0: moving him around.
1: Playing him as a number three.
0: Yeah,
1: they?
0: I know, but.
1: First drop.
0: Do you think?
1: But I don't think Marnus has been first drop sort of material now for a couple of years.
0: And is it just a thing of, you know, as the Greg Chappell used to say, I can't tell if I'm out of form, I keep getting out.
1: Yeah, he's not batting long enough to know what sort of form he is
0: correct.
1: That's the problem for Marnus, isn't it? I mean, he looks okay in the nets, but as I say to people, there's a lot of world of difference between what happens in the nets and what happens out in the middle.
0: And is the lack of Shield experience, because the Shield isn't on at the moment.
1: Yeah. Well, the lack of Shield makes it difficult to replace Marnus. Who do we replace him with?
0: Yeah, no, that's
1: Who's
0: true.
1: Putting their hands up?
0: I know.

0: Peter Hanscom? I mean, that's just going, that'd be crazy to get Hanscom back, wouldn't it?
1: I think so.
0: I think so.
1: I think we're stuck with where we are at the moment.
0: Yeah, we are. I don't know. Maybe Green at the moment. He seems to have struck a bit of form. Maybe Green
1: promote
0: could be our number
1: him
0: three.
1: Up the list.
0: Yeah, put him at number three. But then again, who have we got as openers? Is Renshaw going to be the man? I don't think so. Is Head going to be a regular opener? He's not really an opener. He should be He should be number three. He should be first drop. I mean, what we need is two openers yet to be identified.
1: And two.
0: And then Head.
1: Yeah.
0: Then Green. Then Smith. You know, that's starting to look like a reasonable order.
1: Yeah. But where do we find them?
0: Where do we find them?
1: Okay. Now, what have you decided this week?
0: Because HG.
1: In terms of the talkback topic.
0: Yes. This week, should Coach Reynolds be honoured on Grand Final Day?
1: Yes.
0: Well, I think yes.
1: Yes. Now, look, can I just say it's a big stadium.
0: Yes.
1: We don't want to have the repeat of the fiasco at, Suncorp, where a person waddles out in the dark and people are scratching their heads wondering what's going on for 20 minutes. Mm. So are you thinking of, somewhere between what I'm describing as the Freddie Fittler Olympics and the start of the main game in there?
0: I think so. I think once whoever's the big noise this year, let's say it's Teddy Swims.
1: Wouldn't it be great to get Swims back, just by the way? Mm. People can't get enough of the Swims.
0: No, they can't. So maybe there'd be some opportunity there once Swims has finished. Onto the stage comes Coach Reynolds and he's interviewed, perhaps by Danica or someone like that. They could say, Coach Reynolds, how does it feel,
1: To be retiring.
0: To be retiring. Oh, yeah, obviously it's a bit disappointing. But I've had a wonderful time. Love my rugby league. It would have been nicer to go out a winner, but, I feel I am a bit of a winner, where it goes. Or give him something official, so Coach Reynolds comes out for the coin toss.
1: Wow, now you're talking. Or to present the premiership rings.
0: Yeah, that's not bad either.
1: And I think
0: all three.
1: Yeah, all three.
0: Interview with Danica after Teddy Swims at halftime.
1: Yeah.
0: Prior to that, we've seen him with the coin toss. And then at the end, he hands out the rings.
1: That's great. Mm. Now, the one thing that I thought would have been good the other night, and I'm sure he had this in his mind, he would have liked to have thanked the Suncorp people for letting him play for them.
0: Yes.
1: Now, that's a beautiful gesture, but that's a bit lost at Stadium Australia.
0: Well, he'd have to tailor his responses to Danica's questions.
1: I know, which have nothing to do because there's so many people from all clubs.
0: Yeah.
1: Whereas at the Suncorp, you're likely to only have Broncos fans in inverted commas.
0: Yeah. Well, maybe it's possible for the Suncorp Stadium to have put on a day.
1: Oh, meet the coach.
0: Meet Coach Reynolds.
1: Now, we'll have to leave that there, and what a tantalising.
0: Anyway, people
1: know
0: how to get in touch.
1: Yeah, and have a vote, yeah. Okay. So it's time to take these short messages from our sponsor, and we'll be back with more Bludging on the Blind Side on the other side of the news. See you then. Bye now.

0: ABC News. Hello, I'm Satya Weinstein. Concerns about more flooding are hampering rescue efforts in Nepal and Tibet following devastating flash floods that left nearly 600 people dead. Almost 2,500 people are missing, including 41 Australians, after a huge torrent of rock, ice and mud swept through the Himalayan border region. Officials say a new lake has been created by the glacier collapse that triggered the initial floods. This survivor says he watched his family get washed away.
1: We were at home. When the flooding started, I rushed out. I asked my sister-in-law to hurry, but she was busy closing up our shop and got caught in the floods.
0: The ABC understands four Department of Foreign Affairs and Trade crisis response officials and four rapid response team members are expected to arrive in Kathmandu today. Assistant Immigration Minister Matt Thistlewaite says they're doing as much as they can to assist.
2: Our DFAT officials are getting as close as they possibly can to the region, and we're working with those Australians that we know are on the ground there, that are trying to locate their loved ones, to provide them with

0: comfortable margin of 11.5%, though that is down from the 31-point margin in the previous term. Labor are hoping to replace the veteran MP with Georgia Tree, a resource industry lobbyist and former federal staffer for the party. She's running against One Nation's Luke Hurtigan, a gym owner, in what's expected to be a tight contest. The Greens and the Liberal Party have also fielded candidates but are not considered frontrunners.
1: The first doctor to legally administer voluntary euthanasia says the Northern Territory's new assisted dying laws will be very difficult for doctors and patients to use. VAD legislation passed Territory Parliament this week, 30 years after world-leading voluntary euthanasia laws were overturned by the federal Howard government. Dr. Philip Nitschke says he's relieved to see the scheme back in place, but disappointed at the requirement for patients to only have 12 months to live.
2: It puts a lot of power in the hands of the doctor, not into the hands of the person who's seeking some help to die. And doctors are in an impossible position too. It's almost impossible to predict when a person is going to die from whatever disease.
1: US President Donald Trump says America has reached a deal with Venezuela to control more than 65 billion barrels of its proven oil reserves. The BBC's Ian McWilliam reports.
3: Donald Trump described his new deal with Venezuela as the biggest oil deal in world history. He said it would more than double US oil reserves and substantially lower prices for US consumers. Rising domestic fuel costs have been a primary concern of the president as the November midterms approach, and Iran continues to block shipments through the Strait of Hormuz. Media reports say that in return for a U.S. ownership stake, private companies, including American firms, would develop Venezuelan oil fields and return more oil revenue to Venezuela.
1: Ecuador's former president, Lenin Moreno, has been found guilty in a bribery case tied to the construction of the country's largest hydroelectric plant. It follows an investigation linking Moreno and his family, along with local and Chinese business partners, to tens of millions of dollars in bribes. His wife and daughter were also found guilty. Moreno, who was president between 2007 and 2013, has consistently denied the allegations. Two expert reports have found Denmark's campaign of forced contraception in Greenland in the 1960s and 70s violated human rights. The reports found administering contraception without valid consent breached the women's right to respect for their private and family life, but did not meet the legal definition of genocide. At least 4,000 Greenlandic women and girls, some as young as 12 years old, received intrauterine devices or contraceptive injections, often without their consent or knowledge. This woman, now 70, says the doctors didn't tell her what they were doing.
4: I wasn't told anything about me having an IUD inserted. I was in hospital for a minor operation in my pelvic area due to an infection. An IUD had been fitted without me being asked first. I was 20 years old at the time.
1: You're up to date with the very latest from ABC News. 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
6: 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Or the old style way, Roy and HG at abc.net.au. And the following people have, Roy.
7: Just on the text, HG, someone was suggesting why doesn't Coach Reynolds perform with Teddy Swims in the grand final? Well, that's not a bad idea. He certainly got the look. I mean, you put Swims and Coach Reynolds together, they, you know.
6: Yeah, they couple of bookends.
7: Yeah.
6: Now, I'm not sure what the nature of the comp would be, as in what would they sing? A song that's known to the fans,
7: yeah.
6: Like Happy Together or something like that?
7: Sure.
6: Friday on My Mind?
7: Yeah, maybe.
6: Just
7: yeah.
6: A bit hard to get a...
7: Well, it'd have to be something from the Swimmers' canon, I'd suggest.
6: Or he might be able to help

0: Yeah,
1: Coach
0: well,
1: Reynolds.
0: Reynolds had, Coach Reynolds had his own ideas.
1: Yeah.
0: He might want it in my way.
1: Yeah, fair enough.
0: Wouldn't be a dry eye.
1: No, they wouldn't imagine that stepped up.
0: It'd be perfect.
1: No, my way.
0: This comes from Darren Bateman's Bay. He says, I conducted a review of the shark and his loss in the US Masters in 1996.
1: Yeah.
0: With the use of an AI app, I conducted a search, Greg Norman's greatest golfing loss.
1: Mm-hmm.
0: Mm-hmm. I was supplied with information about the six-stroke loss in the US Masters. There's also information appeared under the heading of other heartbreaking major losses.
1: By the Shark.
0: The Shark finished second in the following tournaments. The US Masters, 1986. The PGA Championships, 1986. The US Masters, 1987. The Open Championship, 1989. PGA Championship, 1993. US Open, 1995. AI went on to further explain that Greg Norman must have experienced a condition known in sports psychology as psychological paralysis.
1: Wow. Mm.
0: Yeah.
1: Wow, psychological paralysis.
0: Yes, yes, yes.
1: Is that a meaningful term?
0: Not to me.
1: No, but then we don't deal in...
0: No, we don't. No, we don't.
1: You think that Faldo...
0: His brain was blown up. Wasn't it? I mean, and your brain blowing up is defined as an explosion from a psychological device deliberately placed in the brain of an opponent.
1: That'll do.
0: I think that's probably what happened to him.
1: No, and we know who did it.
0: Yeah. Mm. In 86, we know it was Faldo that did it.
1: Yeah, sorry. That's what
0: Bob Tway did it the year before.
1: Can I just say that first one, the Faldo, that did all the damage.
0: Oh, yeah.
1: And then it was just PTSD, really, did the rest.
0: Yeah. Well, once the device is in there...
1: You can't
0: remove it.
1: You might as well stop.
0: Yeah.
1: Fascinating that AI comes up with new terms, psychological paralysis.
0: Paralysis, yeah.
1: Is that one of theirs?
0: It's just nonsense, really, isn't it? It's brain blow up. People understand that.
1: Fair enough.
0: Gentlemen, with a growing awareness of the 1908 links between the Foundation Club North Sydney Himalayan Perth Red Bears and Swan Brewery.
1: That's the correct title.
0: Yeah. An old memory was piqued with reference to Swan products and the history of sport in rural and regional Western Australia.
1: Wow.
0: In times of yore, the reserves and senior teams from Borden in the great southern part of WA would travel to Ongerup on the club bus to play the Ongerup home Aussie rules teams. The Borden Bombers would then go up to the Orangerin pub to have dinner and some drinks with the local Ongerup teams after the day's matches. Yeah. The standard routine would be that the teams would both start drinking Swan Lager, known as a fighting beer. Due to its horrible taste and unusually high amount of preservatives in the list of ingredients. Eventually, someone would make a comment that someone found offence in the eye of the other. Drinks would be put down on the bar. The fellas would go outside and a 15-minute scuffle would break out.
1: Isn't that very diplomatic?
0: It is.
1: Have you ever heard of the term fighting beer? I mean,
0: not really.
1: Oat milk stout a fighting beverage?
0: Which more a mellow...
1: Yeah.
0: It's a mellow-making beer or substance.
1: And why didn't they think about, well, we don't want any more brawling in the pub, why don't we change the beer?
0: Yeah, yeah. I got a feeling, though, under those circumstances, any beer's a fighting beer. You know, I remember whenever we went to Orange playing the Sims, we'd stay overnight and have a few beers, as you do, and the two teams would get together, and that was fine. But always there'd be a bit of a contretemps between, I think his name from memory was Frank Baines. Frank Baines and Stomper.
1: Yeah.
0: For some reason, they just didn't get on.
1: Yeah.
0: And they'd always end up in a fight, and this went on for years. You know, whenever Sims came to Lithgow, they'd stay overnight, they'd go to the Bloodhouse, and...
1: Sure enough,
0: it'd end up with, a circle formed and Baines and Stomp in the middle. And the funny thing was, though, Stomp floored him every time. This went on for, 10 years or more.
1: Yeah.
0: So they would have met 20 odd times in a circle outside a pub.
1: And Baines never won.
0: He was just put Anyway.
1: Do you think he'd learn?
0: But you'd think he would have done.
1: Yeah, yeah. Maybe it's the beer.
0: Maybe. Maybe. Anyway, memories. This comes from Matt. This follows up on a suggestion I think we might have made recently, HG. He says, as I filled out the census recently, I couldn't help but feeling there was something missing.
1: Oh, yeah.
0: Surely this was a lost opportunity to truly understand the nation's love of rugby league just that little bit better. Promote as a way that the government can better plan for Australia. Such a plan would be incomplete without fully understanding the following. How many minutes of rugby league each household watches every week? Intra-household clubs support a rivalry. Household support for Six Again and ruck infringement crackdowns. Hard statistical evidence on whether Manly or Melbourne Storm are the most hated. Feathers now has 5 years before the 2031 census to rectify this census deficiency.
1: Well, I think it's a good idea.
0: I do too.
1: It does mean that what would be done with this information is the next step, isn't it?
0: Mm.
1: Because, you know...
0: Well, it's the same with anything. True. You know, with the census.
1: Would you like a new footpath out the front?
0: That's right. Yeah. Mm. That's right. Mm. That's right. Anyway. I mean, you can't have too much information when it comes to planning, can you?
1: No.
0: And it would help planners knowing, you know, the amount of rugby league that's happening or the amount of rugby league being watched.
1: Can I ask, do you think there should have been a question included on the census, are the Pirates a good idea?
0: Yeah. Well, that's not bad, yeah.
1: Because it's costing us a fortune.
0: That's right. Mm. That's right. Which do you prefer, Pirates or AUKUS? That'd be the question.
1: Excellent question.
0: Now, actually, this comes from Chris in Albany Creek in Brisbane. He says... My daily commute to work sees me strolling past Lang Park and taking in its history and pondering games lost and won.
1: Mm-hmm.
0: I mean, you can see it, can't you? Mm-hmm. You can picture him. Recently, I've noticed a school of practical philosophy nestled below Lang Park and housed in a typical Queenslander style. According to its website, since its founding, the School of Practical Philosophy Australia has sought to communicate what humanity's great teachers have told us about our true nature, our purpose, and how we might live happy, full, and useful lives. The school was established in 1894, and so piqued my interest. And he's wondering whether the Broncos have been making use of this facility or whether they should. Well,
1: does he give examples of some of the texts they might be reading?
0: No, he doesn't.
1: Reading,
0: no, he
1: or
0: doesn't.
1: Who would be lecturing?
0: Well, the Art of War would be one, wouldn't
1: well,
0: it?
1: Well, yeah, who lectures in the Art of War?
0: Yeah.
1: Just, you know,
0: yeah.
1: Because they'd be... Interesting to
0: fascinating.
1: Are there lectures available online that you might be able to choose from?
0: Sure.
1: And how big's this school?
0: Would well, there any... it is actually. You can see a photograph of it there. It looks like a sort of 1920s building. I want to say.
1: Oh yeah. And weatherboard? Do you think?
0: Weatherboard?
1: No. Yeah. Maybe.
0: Yeah.
1: Weatherboard.
0: Yeah. And that's just within a stone's throw of Lang Park.
1: The only difficulty there was maybe they teach their bulk of their classes outside in Lang Park where they'd have plenty
0: maybe.
1: Of room for, say, 100,000
0: yeah,
1: people.
0: Maybe. But it wouldn't hurt, you know, Madge to poke his nose in every now and again and see what's going on.
1: And maybe take a class or two.
0: Yes.
1: You know, no pressure.
0: Yeah, that's right. That's right. And this comes from David in Marsden in Queensland. He says, I came across the following information of intrigue that I thought I should share. Cameron Smith's alma mater, Marsden State High School.
1: Oh, I didn't know that.
0: Which is in the Logan region of Brisbane, teaches rugby league as a classroom subject.
1: What?
0: I think all schools should follow the pioneering lead of Cameron's former high school and adopt rugby league as a timetabled subject. The mandatory curriculum of rugby league could include a full chapter on same-game multis, exotics, and how to get around blocks on kiddies having a punt. Okay. The national curriculum rollout would be accompanied by an in-the-classroom pokies project. Well, that's a very cynical view, isn't it?
1: It is. It's not rugby league central.
0: No, that's not rugby league central.
1: Can I ask,
0: I mean,
1: though,
0: if you're going to look at... gambling. Sure, I don't mind gambling being part of the curriculum, but that should be part of maths or probability.
1: Yeah, and it should be there already.
0: It should be there already.
1: Yeah, nothing
0: probability
1: to do with
0: rugby league. Is where gambling comes into its own. It's all about probability. You know, Schrodinger's cat. You know, it's both alive and dead at the same time.
1: Yeah.
0: See, that's where gambling hits the wall.
1: Yeah.
0: So you've got to work your way back from that, haven't you? From both alive and dead at the same time, working back. It'd be fascinating.
1: Now,

0: can I ask, though, this makes it sound as though the education department in Queensland has sanctioned a course in rugby league that you and I don't know about.
1: That's right.
0: And could be teaching, you know, things from a Queensland bias.
1: I know it would be. Without doubt it would be.
0: So you've only got Queensland clubs mentioned. You've only got Queensland. I'm all of four more emphasis on Wally Lewis, sure.
1: Yeah.
0: But, I mean, he's not the only Queensland player.
1: No.
0: I mean, what about Dishad Dowling? Where does he fit into this thing?
1: Yes,
0: or
1: yes.
0: Or the Turtle, Greg Tedescu, or the Axe, Gilmister, to name a few oldies.
1: But you can be sure that, say, Freddie Fittler, Andrew Johns,
0: they won't
1: they're
0: be
1: not
0: mentioned,
1: be
0: at
1: mentioned at all.
0: You know, you'd be lucky to get a mention of Wayne Bennett because they'd see him as a turncoat because he's down in the
1: South.
0: South.
1: I know.
0: See, that's, I mean, I'd love to know what the syllabus exactly is too concerning the rules.
1: Yeah.
0: Are they pro, you know, try scorer can kick off or receive?
1: Mm. Yeah. I don't know.
0: Have they caught up with that?
1: Marsden High School, who'd know? Who'd know? This comes from Charlie from Mossman in far north Queensland. Beautiful part of the world up there.
0: It is lovely.
1: Isn't it?
0: Lovely. Mm. Lovely. Yeah, I've been
1: Port Douglas, not far away from Port Douglas.
0: Yeah. And you get that to, it's just great.
1: It is great. I've been reflecting recently on the sheer avalanche of rugby league ideas that have been coming from the direction of Feathers over these last years.
0: Yes.
1: Vegas, the global round, expansion with the PNG Pirates, the Bears and the Southern Orcas. Impressive in number, to be sure. However, most are what I'd like to call brain farts. Inconceived, expensive, risky, doomed to fail. Feathers being drawn like a moth to a shiny global stage that is nothing more than a mirage of hubris.
0: Isn't that incredible? What great language that is.
1: Isn't it ever?
0: Gee, I sat up bolt upright when I saw that.
1: While all this may help raise a few extra shekels from the media deal, Feathers has neglected the most obvious and lucrative idea of them all. To sell the rugby league final series off to private equity.
0: Yes.
1: If FIFA can look to raise $20 billion, then you'd have to be thinking, what, $200 billion for the rugby league final series every year, he says. It's not a silly idea, is it?
0: It's not. But remember, of course, I think that with the Pope coming, there's some suggestion that the grand final, the big dance, will have to be sold off in that year.
1: Yes.
0: I'm not averse to the grand final, the big dance being sold off every year, but that's just me. Mm. But the price they put on it, I think came from Western Australia, were prepared to offer $20 million for it.
1: Okay. Well, that's not enough.
0: No.
1: Is it?
0: No.
1: I mean, that's a joke.
0: I think for
1: that's
0: a joke.
1: Have the end of us there.
0: Yeah.
1: $20 million.
0: I know.
1: I mean, that wouldn't bloody provide a
0: Remember, it's
1: toilet.
0: Western Australia.
1: Yeah, oh, sure.
0: You know.
1: Sure. Now, this comes from Mike in Canberra. He says, I read this week of the death of the Italian horse Varenne at the age of 31 from a heart attack. Varenne was said to be the greatest trotter of all time with 62 victories in 73 races.
0: Yeah, is he trotting?
1: In addition to winning, he is also said to have sired over 2,000 offspring, met the Pope, and was awarded Horse of the Year in Italy, France, and the United States in 2001.
0: Mm-hmm.
1: At the height of his fame in 2002, Varenne thrilled spectators at a presentation of horses and drivers at Milan's San Siro Stadium by lowering his head to touch his muzzle with his right front leg bowing to the public. I immediately thought of Rooting King.
0: Well, who wouldn't? I mean, I knew that was going in that direction.
1: Did Rooting King ever meet Varenne, as it appears they both share similar prowess, both on and off the track? No, the King never met Varenne. The King never went to Europe.
0: And can I point out...
1: Well, never has been. Anyone might get
0: the
1: this.
0: The King hated harness racing.
1: Yeah, he did.
0: It was demeaning.
1: It was a joke.
0: Demeaning to him.
1: Yeah.
0: To think that you had to be saddled up with, you know, a gig behind and you dragged this thing along and the reins were miles away. No, he wanted to be belted by somebody on top to get the best out of him.
1: He did.
0: No, and he hated it. The whole thing, the whole one out, one back, all that sort of
1: hated
0: stuff.
1: That
0: you know, Tabcourt Park, Menangle.
1: Staggered start, all of that. Forget it. Forget it. He'd rather carry, you know, 40 stone, wouldn't he?
0: He would. Oh, yeah, and he put his foot down. I mean, you only had to mention, you know, even when they had the gig on the back of a float, I mean, that just used to drive him
1: nuts. Drive him nuts.
0: Yeah, drive him nuts.
1: He'd try to kick his way out of the float whenever he saw something like that. But Rooting King, look, he had a lot of affairs over the years. The King, well, Let's Elope, he and Let's Elope were very close for a long time. Maccabi Diva.
0: Oh, yes.
1: They
0: of
1: were very, very close for a long time.
0: Yeah.
1: Sunline, that was an affair he had in New Zealand, from memory.
0: Yeah, now. Yeah, he didn't boast about it.
1: No.
0: He just was the sort of...
1: No,
0: you know,
1: sort
0: magnet,
1: of like, yeah, chick magnet, you know. Dame Lisa, I remember, there was had an affair there, very famous affair. Marley Girl, Ruggle Buggle, Diana Dares, that was another New Zealand affair. Winx, of course, was the last I'm aware of. But these days he doesn't travel much.
0: No, he's very...
1: He's very quiet, just happy to sit around.
0: Mosey along.
1: Yep, mosey along. I have photos of Rooting King with Cyndi Lauper, Susie Quattro. They got on very well.
0: A lot of the stars sought him out.
1: They did.
0: Sort of like
1: they did. He was a magnet.
0: A magnet, yeah.
1: A real magnet.
0: They sort of felt as though his success would rub off on them by association.
1: They just wanted to be photographed with
0: him.
1: And you
0: right.
1: can't blame them.
0: Yeah.
1: Cardinal George Pell had his photograph
0: taken.
1: I didn't know that. Yeah. Prime Minister Hawke, Prime Minister Keating... Prime Minister Howard.
0: Oh, he loved the King.
1: Sir John Kerr, the Governor General at the time. He had his photograph taken with him. I mean...
0: He's a mad racing man.
1: Kerr. He was. Mm. He was. Loved the King. Anyway. So thanks for that, Mike. That's brought back a lot of memories. A lot of memories. Just finally here, HG. This comes from Matt in Adamstown Heights. That's in Newcastle.
2: Mm-hmm.
1: Says, while watching the Sharks game last week, my mate and I were reminiscing about an encounter we had with the great Ray Rabs Warren in the late 90s.
0: Oh, Rabs Warren, yeah.
1: Which we wanted to give an insight into for Bludge listeners. I was working in Parramatta and my mate, who was working for Channel 9, and he was working a Friday night game with the Eels versus the Sharks. My mate told me to come down after work to the then old Parramatta Stadium around 6 o'clock and he'd get me in to watch the game. I met him at the gates and he took me to the fenced-off broadcast compound in the car park where we got something to eat at the Channel 9 catering van before the game. While standing in the car park eating our fish and chips, a gold-coloured Holden Calais came roaring into the car park, stopping just short of my mate and myself. The driver, Rabs, glared at us and gave us a nod to indicate to get out of the way. His passenger, Paul Fatty Vorton, was wide-eyed and horrified at the near miss. Rabs got out of the car, sneered at us and walked off to the catering van. Fatty, still in shock, got out and said, "How you going, fellas?" Which we replied, "All right, you?" Fatty said, "Yeah, good, thanks." And the moment was over. Look, that doesn't sound like Rabs to me.
0: No, he would have stood and talked
1: he
0: about...
1: He would have.
0: You know,
1: he would have.
0: How the ball popped up out of the ground like molten lava.
1: That's
0: right.
1: But then again, you don't know what sort of day Rabs had had.
0: No, he might have been...
1: You know, Rabs was a busy man.
0: Yeah.
1: He might have been running late.
0: Yeah.
1: He wanted to have something to eat before the broadcast.
0: Yeah.
1: There's the catering van. Who are these clowns? Get out. Bloody way, I've got to eat.
0: Yeah.
1: You know what I mean?
0: You know, and of course he would be worried about getting the call right.
1: Yes. All of that.
0: Mm.
1: All of that. And we don't know what we'd like driving. I never have driven with Rabs. I've never had Rabs drive me about. I don't know what he'd like as a driver.
0: No. He might have been accurate, but a bit heavy on the foot.
1: He could have been heavy on the foot.
0: Yeah.
1: You know, ex-copper, he probably knows how to drive. He would have had great driving techniques. Probably still does. Don't know. We went for a drive with Herb Elliott, didn't we? Herb drove us around Homebush at one stage.
0: He did, yeah.
1: He was a very good driver,
0: Yeah,
1: Herb.
0: Very careful.
1: Very careful driver, Herb.
0: Mm.
1: Very good.
0: Well, you know. Driving is a skill.
1: It is a skill. Sorry, I'll just finish up with this, HG. Check out Ningen's recent Big Bull Bonanza, family pigging at its finest. This is Rob sent this, Rob. Now, the Big Bull Bonanza in Ningen, HG, I think we might have broken this story a couple of weeks ago. 6,000 feral pigs were put down in 60 hours.
0: We did mention this.
1: You did, and someone else has sent in a photograph, and I think this is EJ has sent this. Thought you'd follow up my previous email regarding feral pigs on Kangaroo Island. Looks like your message is getting through to the rugby league world, as you can see from this story in the Courier Mail with Rochelle Mitchell, Josh Dugan and Tamir Martin all doing their bit to eradicate everything.
0: We mentioned that last week.
1: You broke that story.
0: That was a lovely, lovely...
1: Wonderful story.
0: Yeah, rugby league with a conscience.
1: Yes. And look, I thank all contributors this week.
3: The Payne Haas Art Prize for the best portrait of a player or TikTok effort with rugby league theme is on again. $250,000 is up for grabs in the Haas, the richest rugby league art prize in the world. Have a crack at the Haas, Bludgers.

0: And she was. Talking Heads on The Bludge on ABC Local Radio and ABC Sport. Now,
1: someone's suggesting, HG, that Coach Reynolds could jump out of a plane with a parachute with the game ball on Grand Final Day.
0: That's an excellent suggestion.
1: Isn't that a great idea? I tell you what, he'd be up for it.
0: Look, you know how we've got that Freddy's Olympics before the big dance, the start of the big dance?
1: And,
0: you know, key players will be running on with their kitchen doors, lying down and putting the door over.
1: Trucks go over.
0: Yeah. How about Reynolds in leading the charge in the trucks?
1: Yes.
0: So he's out of the plane, game ball comes down, players run on, put the kitchen doors over them, and he comes in a monster truck.
1: Beautiful.
0: I mean, not a dry in the eye.
1: No, there wouldn't be. Then my way with swims.
0: My mate with swims. Oh, I can't get that image out of my head.
1: Yeah. Oh. I know.
0: Now, this week's been a very busy week for the Rugby League, and ARL Commission boss Peter Volandis has continued his what's described here as NRL monopoly spending spree, buying another Brisbane property in the Code's march towards $1 billion in assets. Now, people who follow Rugby League will know that for some reason the Code fell into a heap in the COVID period, and it looked as though it may go under. I'm not sure how realistic that was or how close to the edge it was. But now what they're doing is shoring up their assets by buying hotel after hotel after hotel. It's the ARL's seventh property purchase in 4-year buying blitz that is set to see the NRL's asset base grow from north of $500 million on the eve of this year's finals. So that's an incredible amount, incredible amount. They bought this week as well the Queensland Rugby League headquarters, which is right alongside that school of philosophy that you're talking about.
1: Ah, okay.
0: Now, last month, the NRL ramped up talks on the game's greatest real estate investment yet with a 400-room hotel at Sydney's Woolleye Creek in a pending acquisition worth about $115 million. I've got no idea where the 400-room hotel in Woolleye Creek is, but just gives you an idea of my ignorance.
1: Has it been built yet, HG, or can you buy it off the plan?
0: I've got to be honest here, so I assume it's built.
1: Right.
0: But I'll have to do further inquiries about that.
1: Okay.
0: Now, he's the Volandis, a trained accountant, has stepped up. I didn't realise that. He's a trained accountant, has stepped up as the Code's empire securing in the Milton building in the famous Lang Park precinct. Mentioned that. Now, NRL's newly minted $5.3 billion has given the Code fiscal muscle to buy more properties to ensure the Rugby League never goes broke after the bankruptcy crisis, as mentioned. He said, yes, we bought the Queensland Rugby League building, so that's another asset. It's been in the works for a couple of months, but we've exchanged contracts, so it'll be all go through next week, you know, everybody agreeing to it. It's a good return on investment on the building, so why pay rent when we can have our own assets? Now, we come to this thing of the QRL leased the premises, now the NRL's property, in Queensland, and first began in 2022 when they bought the Gambaro Hotel, which has been renamed the Beetson Hotel after, obviously, Maroons and East legend, Arthur Beetson. Mm. Now, this raises a question of renaming all their hotels. I'll give you an idea of what they own at the moment as I understand it. Mm. There's the Beetson. Mm. There's Quest Hotel Woolaware. I knew about this one, which I'd love to think was renamed the Sparkles McGaw.
1: Okay, yeah, that's good.
0: Famous shark player.
1: Yeah.
0: Then he's got the McCure Sunshine Coast at Kawana Waters. Now, I've got no idea where we go here.
1: No.
0: You
1: have to be a Titans or a Gold Coast player, wouldn't it?
0: Yes, exactly, yes. Mm. So,
1: there'd be plenty of those. I mean,
0: yeah. Or Des Hasler for the sake of the argument.
1: Well, yeah, let's with the Des. Hasler. That's not bad. Coach Hasler.
0: Now, Mantra Terrace, Brisbane. Ibis styled Port Macquarie that was purchased late in 24 for $38 million, and the unnamed Sydney Hotel currently under contract for $100 million purchase. Now, I'm just wondering if it would be possible to maybe make some suggestions. Would you like to see the NRL buy one of the big casinos like Star City?
1: I would.
0: You know, because Star City's having a bit of a run of outs.
1: I know
0: effectively.
1: It needs new management.
0: Firm management. And somebody on top saying, no, not that, no, don't put the money on the card, key card and all that sort of stuff.
1: It
0: all those sort of things.
1: It does.
0: And I'm just wondering if they should spread their wings. Like Ulladulla, I think, has got some beautiful properties that need, you know, help. So buying the Ulladulla Hoey Moey or the Marlin in Ulladulla would be a terrific get for the rugby league.
1: Sure.
0: And then
1: The Florida Hotel in Terrigal.
0: That's got history in. That would be great to get that.
1: It would, wouldn't it? These hotels, you may not know, actually, that the rugby league have purchased. Do they come with poker machines?
0: They would, yes. Good. That's what we're talking about here is let's not shy away from the issue is that we're buying poker machines, okay, the NRL. Good, it's, good. That's great.
1: Yes.
0: That's great. And can I say the other thing that I think is really interesting is the Beetson and the name change. Mm. I'm just wondering if we could have a lend of names and maybe call it the Lord Beetson, mm-hmm, to give it a bit of gravitas.
1: Mm-hmm.
0: As in the Duke of Beetson or something like that. I'm not suggesting that we have to change the name of the Beetson Hotel.
1: No.
0: I'm just saying in future, could we add a bit of gravitas if we're going to do name changes?
1: It might be possible to... I mean, what we're talking about here essentially is future-proofing the game, aren't we?
0: Future-proofing the game,
1: that's what it's all about. And I approve of that, and I think all rugby league fans would approve of this move. But I'm wondering, say, with the Beetson Hotel, would it be worth approaching, say, someone like the Commonwealth Bank or Pepsi or Coca-Cola, so it could be the Coca-Cola Beetson Hotel, and you get a bit of money out of it. You know what I mean?
0: I know.
1: You monetize it that way.
0: Yes, yes, that's true. I think that's an excellent idea.
1: Wouldn't
0: you go to a beer company, the Tui's Beetson Hotel?

0: tell?
1: Yes, all right.
0: I don't want to confuse the issue. I mean, it's not a. I mean, the trouble is there's another story which I think we may not have a chance to get to today.
1: But see, the Commonwealth Bank could put an ATM in.
0: Yes, that's right.
1: And that would assist in all sorts of ways.
0: Yeah, that's right. That's right. And are you worried that buying a lot of hotels does send an odd message to the community?
1: Well, not really. I don't know if now's the time, though, HG. I mean, if we were advising, and we're not financial advisors.
0: We're just discussing the issues that they generate.
1: That's it. Mm. But it seems to me, especially with perhaps another interest rate rise coming up in the second week of next month, that now's not the time to be buying. I'd advise the NRL to sit on their hands for a little while just to see where this settles. I think real estate is going down. I mean, it's gone in some areas down 10%. Well, it might drop 15%.
0: I understand where you're coming from.
1: So the NRL's got to strike when the iron's hot, and I don't think the iron's hot yet.
0: And commercial properties
1: are not worth anything at the moment.
0: Yeah, who knows?
1: Who knows?
0: It could go down 50%.
1: Yes, exactly.
0: One thing that worries me about this, can I just say,
1: we
0: go into the NRL, and there must be a room in there which is an office there, probably a whole department called Hotels Department.
1: It would be.
0: Is it being centrally run, and are they buying hundreds of thousands of cases of, say, Emu Lager because they've got so many hotels they can spread it into?
1: Yeah.
0: Is that how it works?
1: Well, I suppose so. You'd like to think so. Economies of
0: scale.
1: You'd like to think that there's someone in control.
0: Thinking through
1: what the implications are.
0: Exactly. So you might be able to do a discount of, say, get the cans down to about 2 cents every can.
1: Sure, yeah, maybe.
0: Or every keg.
1: And are all of these hotels, are they Tui's or Tooth's or Resch's or what sort of hotels are they? Are they all on the one page when it comes to what they're selling?
0: I think that's what my
1: that's back, your point, isn't
0: yeah,
1: it?
0: Backstory,
1: you've got to be consistent in that regard.
0: Yeah, to
1: maximise.
0: Yeah, that's right. To maximise the economies of scale.
1: Yeah, that's it.
0: So I'd hate to think that somehow the Ibis in Port Macquarie is on a different page to the Beetson, for instance. That would just be madness.
1: Yes.
0: And how many do you think they should buy? I mean, I know this is a sort of a spitball question, because if they bought 250...
1: Well, I think I would be advising them to diversify, HG. We mentioned this program some time back. I was suggesting they get involved in nano drone technology. Now, I think that's the future.
2: The Australian Rugby League and the New South Wales Rugby League are appealing to all members of the public with information concerning the missing Gould Inquiry report into the St George Leagues Club to come forward. All respondents will be treated with anonymity and respect by the AFP, the New South Wales Police and the Queensland Police. This is Bludging on the Blind Side.

0: Hi, this is Andrew Moore inviting you to join us straight after Bludging on the Blind Side. We have 8 hours of NRL action coming your way. I'll be joined here at the sun-soaked Sydney Football Stadium by Luke Lewis and Michael Carayannis. And we'll call the Ripper 5:30 game between third and fourth. The Sydney Roosters take on the Dolphins. At 3 o'clock, Gold Coast play South Sydney. The Rabbitohs spot in the finals confirmed after Canterbury were beaten last night. And then the nightcap from 7:30 at Townsville Stadium. North Queensland plays the West Tigers, who beat the Roosters here last week. If the Cowboys win, that seals a spot in the finals for them and officially says goodnight to the Bulldogs and Manly Warringah. So a massive day of rugby league. Guests joining us on our pre-game and mid-game shows will be Penrith forward Scott Sorensen and Manly Warringah centre Reuben Garrick. We'll have you covered straight after the news at 2, right here on ABC Sport.
1: 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This is Bludging on the Blind Side.
2: Now, the...
3: I was going to say, actually, in terms of diversification, I mean, rare earths is something that rugby league could get involved in as well. I mean, that's going to be worth a

0: fortune down the track. And we have abundant rare earths in Australia.
1: And we have rare earths that aren't even classified rare earths.
0: Yeah.
1: And what would be great is in the off-season, if we could send out exploration teams who might be able to find deposits, which are then exploited during the rugby league season, say, you know, as a training venue, as sort of jobs beyond playing and stuff like that. It'd be great to get Pathways Fittler involved.
0: Indeed, indeed.
1: Digging up the nation.
0: And there's money to be made in online gambling. Now, would it be possible for the NRL to set up its own NRL bet company?
1: I don't see any reason why it can't.
0: No.
1: There's just the image problem that maybe people might think, well, it's a bit rum, if that's a word.
0: Oh, okay. That would perceive a conflict of interest. I can't see any conflict of interest.
1: What, you're running the organisation? How silly of me.
0: You know what I mean?
1: Yeah, happens every day of the week.
0: Yes. I mean, and then you're covering all sorts of bases, aren't you? You've got your rare earths, you've got your poker machines, you've got your hotels, you've got...
1: And don't tell me there wouldn't be a crossover between rare earth, drones...
0: Mm. Nanotechnology would require.
1: That's exactly
0: rare earths, I imagine.
1: Yeah, and once you get that sort of nanotechnology into punting, who knows where it's going to go?
0: Well, gee, I hadn't thought of that. Mm. I hadn't thought of that. I was just seeing it as a defensive thing.
1: Oh, no, I think there's entertainment in rare earths.
0: There may well be.
1: Now,
0: okay. And housing, of course. I mean, why couldn't the rugby league build a suburb?
1: Well, I think we've been in the forefront of this. The suburb of Cronk, which we've talked about quite a lot over the years, is still possible.
0: Affordable housing for rugby league families. That's what we're looking at, isn't it?
1: We certainly are. Now, can I just raise a question with you concerning endorsements of people, rugby league players, who will be plying their trade in the pirate area, in the PNG?
0: Oh, yes.
1: Two things here. I am worried that this is going to get wildly out of control, these endorsements for things, because it's offshore, because you can beam these ads back into Australia on any one number of networks and platforms and stuff.
0: Yeah.
1: So it will escape the NRL's ability to control it.
0: Right.
1: Unless they're canny in this. So what happens is it refers to the Jerome Luai situation. Mm-hmm. Now, so Jerome Luai is still playing, as I understand it, one or two more matches with the Tigers before he goes to Parramatta for a sabbatical, a gap year down at Parramatta. Before then, he goes up to the PNG Pirates, but he's already signed on as an ambassador, as the face of, as the main spokesperson for Pepsi Cola Company.
0: Really?
1: And so this means that Pepsi has a great leg up in the Pacifica area with the Jerome Luai badged soft drink.
0: Wow. Well, that'd have to be worth a bit for him, wouldn't
1: it? My thinking is it's worth more than what he's getting paid for from the Pirates, and that disappoints me.
0: Okay.
1: Because it's something that...
0: But it opens up a lot for other players as well. Who else is going? And is it exclusive to Pirate Players HG, these sorts of endorsements?
1: As I understand it, third party is much more, and people will know this better than me, third party arrangements are much looser if you're up in the Papua New Guinea highlands than they are, say, in the...
0: Well, that's another lure, isn't it?
1: A lure, yeah. So these things come with a lot of, you know, moolah.
0: They do. So, well, how exciting for... it's been years since I've had Pepsi Cola. Is it the same as it used to be? Actually, have they changed the recipe at all, or is it still great?
1: I think you can go with the idea it's still great.
0: Ah, good.
1: Even though I haven't tasted it in a similar amount of time. And I've never liked it, so I've got to be honest
0: here. True.
1: Woodruff's Lemonade, on the other hand.
0: Well, I'm wondering, with Luai, you know, the face of Pepsi, are we going to think, you and I, when we're out and about, think, oh, God, let's go with a Pepsi. You know what I mean?
1: Well,
0: if Luai is thinking...
1: Yeah. See, instead of saying rum and Coke, we might say rum and Pepsi.
0: Rum and Pepsi,
1: barkeep. So Luai... one year stopgap in Parramatta, as discussed. Imagine how the Eels feel now, knowing more PNG companies will seek to partner with their 5/8 as the excitement builds before the Chiefs' entry into the competition in 2028. But what can the NRL really do to stop the Chiefs/Pirates recruits being paraded by local companies while they're still playing for Australian clubs? I mean, that's where I come down hard.

0: hard and say, this is just out of control. It's nuts.
1: Yeah.
0: And relying on people to do, I mean, rugby league players, to do the right thing, well, forget it. They've got families, they've got car payments, they're buying houses here, they're, you know, in camp under there, they're thrilled to bits to have no tax.
1: No. They've got Bunny's Island there, it's got everything you need.
0: Yeah.
1: But is he limited with Lou IHU? Could he also accept, say, Western Star Butter?
0: Of course he could.
1: Of Western Star Butter?
0: The controls on that sort of stuff aren't the same in the rarefied area of PNG as they are here.
1: Indeed.
0: And what happens if he wants to go into bat for Kia?
1: Well, there's nothing to stop him.
0: Exactly.
1: So he could be the face of Kia,
0: Western Star Butter,
1: and Pepsi. That's not a bad combination, is it?
0: Fantastic. I'd love to see the Western Star Butter ad. Now, clubs are already on edge about the Chiefs because of the tax incentives. Players coming off contract are quickly linked to the franchise, and there is a sense of urgency to get an answer of their intentions because of the threat up north. This locally, Luai will receive $1.2 million in tax-free wages each year and stand to make as much as $3 million in third-party deals.
1: Whoa.
0: But that must be annually, I would think.
1: Mm.
0: The $3
1: million. Yeah.
0: Because these deals run because he's a rugby league player.
1: Yeah.
0: Now.
1: But whatever deal that Luai has with Pepsi, I mean, that's up to him. We've got nothing. I mean, the rugby league's not going to be privy to what's going on there.
0: That's right.
1: It's none of their business. Is it?
0: Wow.
1: Is it?
0: People.
1: Lawyers would be.
0: This whole thing breaks the concept of a salary cap big time because the majority of clubs are under one set of rules, then there's another set of rules, then the Western Bears, bloody, bloody, blah.
1: Yeah.
0: But where I got interested was Luai signed the Chiefs, or the Pirates. Tigers legend Benny Elias declared he should have been, I never thought I'd say that, backdoor Benny Elias, declared he should have been dropped immediately and the club's younger players given a run. Now, I agree with that.
1: Yeah.
0: That all of a sudden it's this complex thing of he's the face of Pepsi playing the last couple of matches with Tigers and then he's off to play with Parramatta.
1: When does he officially become the face of Pepsi HG? Is that going to happen while he's at Parramatta wait until he gets to Moresby?
0: No, photo looks as though it's here. He's an ambassador at the moment.
1: Already?
0: Yeah, asked yesterday about Luai's Pepsi deal, Elias said, I wish Jerome well, I really do. He's doing the best thing for him, family and himself, but he had a vision to turn us around, that's meaning the Tigers, and get us to the top of the ladder. That's what he sold him on.
1: Yes.
0: Employ me and I'll get you to the top of the ladder.
1: Yes.
0: Look how that's worked out. And we're still towards the bottom. The moment the board allowed him to visit PNG was the beginning of the end. He's come back. It was a circus. It's still a circus. And this is a disastrous finale. That's the door talking.
1: Yeah. It's not often we agree with the door, is it?
0: No.
1: Back to Benny. But I'll tell you what, he's right on the money there, isn't he?
0: He is.
1: I mean, Luai hasn't been the best investment for West Tigers, you'd have to think. But it may be a fantastic investment for Pepsi.
2: The annual Rugby League Speed Eat-a-thon is on again. Stars from every club sit down and shovel it in for 24 hours straight before they step on the scales to see who has gained the most weight. It's old-fashioned Aussie excitement for all the family and sponsored by Bludging on the Blind Side.

0: Yeah, Little Birdie on the Bludge and Beautiful to Me. Little Birdie, Western Australian artiste. Now, funny how things go, but the hosting the World Cup this year has been had a big impact across sport generally, and in particular in golf. Now, Golf Month, as we know, is on now, and this amazing change to their organisation of their competition. In an audacious move, the tour has decided to stage a fortnight of match play.
1: Whoa.
0: This is to cover the PGA, you know, decision-making process. Yeah. Much like the World Cup format, the first week will see 32 players who qualified through the tour's season-long points list take their place in eight groups of four, in which they will play each other in a round-robin competition.
1: Oh, I'm liking this.
0: The top two in each group advance to the knockout stages, which will begin the following week at a separate course. Thursday will feature the last 16, Friday the quarters, Saturday the semis, and the Sunday the final. It sounds complicated until you think about it along the lines of, say, how Spain won the World Cup just a few weeks ago.
1: Yeah.
0: The boss, Brian Rollap, detailed that the changes were developed by the tour's future competition committee, a nine-member group chaired by, wait for it, the man they call Tiger Woods.
1: Right.
0: So he's got a job there. We're creating something different, something distinct with a professional golf that can resonate far beyond it. It'll be grueling, challenging, an interesting way to cap off our season. So this is the PGA. Can you see how this works? All the players are playing.
1: Well, it sounds fantastic. Would it be a shotgun start?
0: Oh, shotgun start, without a doubt. Yeah, they'll all be out there, you know, scattered around the course.
1: Yep, and then
0: bang! Tweet!
1: Yeah,
0: off they go.
1: Yeah. Wow.
0: And
1: well, that sounds fantastic. Look, everyone loves – who doesn't love match play? We all love match play. When I think of match play, I think of, say, Nick Faldo turning the – U.S. Open or the U.S. Masters into a match play when he and the Shark got together. Yeah.
0: Until the brain went bang.
1: Well, that's right. But that's what happens in match play.
0: Yes. Yes.
1: It's as much, you know, creating a device, a psychological device to put into the brain of your opponent as much as it is, you know, hitting the ball onto the green.
0: But what happens if you score, say, four under and that's a leaderboard? And you're playing group three.
1: No, forget the leaderboard. Leaderboard becomes meaningless. All you're doing is playing whoever
0: against the other
1: people in your group. That's what match play is about. Okay. It's me and you and those two clowns.
0: Yeah.
1: Whoever's going to come out on top. Yeah. Only two of us are going to make it.
0: So with the four.

0: It's just a bit disappointing, or I think arguably a bit disappointing for people who turn up on the final day because you're only going to see two people play.
1: Mm. No, but they'll be the champions.
0: But it'll be great.
1: And the runner-up.
0: Yeah.
1: And, of course, overlooking this, it doesn't matter that if the scores are 91, 93, 96 and 97,
0: yeah,
1: with great rounds, obviously, bit over par,
0: yeah,
1: but the 91 person wins. And the 93 comes second.
0: That's right.
1: Doesn't matter. That's right.
0: I mean, it's an exciting development, though, isn't it?
1: It is. And they're thinking.
0: They're thinking. And with Tiger Woods, the medical Tiger Woods, in control, you can imagine this could go anywhere. I mean, he's very much what I call a sideways thinker, isn't he? And what golf needs is a little bit of sideways thinking. I mean, the Shark tried it with Liv.
1: Yeah.
0: You know, and that's arguably, well, it's only been successful once, isn't it, in Adelaide. It's just rubbish everywhere else, but in Adelaide it's great. And that's largely due to the party hole.
1: Yeah, I know. Well, the several party
0: holes. But if we can get more party holes, I mean, I've been, you know, arguing this for years now. If we could have 18 party holes.
1: We're there.
0: You know, match play plus party hole, that's your sideways thinking in a nutshell, isn't it?
1: Well, I just hope the party hole isn't lost in this revamp.
0: No.
1: Because people love to go and with their mates,
0: yeah,
1: get in the course early, you often an early opening situation. By the time the first people have teed off in the shotgun, bang,
0: yeah,
1: all of a sudden people are waking up.
0: They are.
1: And then they see the best in the world.
0: They do. What about a series of portable kitchens, you know, placed strategically around the 18 holes? Yeah. I mean, that's when you get accidental and, you know, party holes can just go off in a way that's unpredictable.
1: And, of course, they welcome back some people from the Live organisation,
0: yeah,
1: but they have to pay $5 million US in fines to rejoin. This is the PGA. So they got Rahm, DeChambeau and Cameron Smith. Well, they were offered the same terms but declined.
0: Well, that's just chump change, isn't it, really, for these players? Because they've been paid hundreds of millions.
1: I know, hundreds of millions. And on that delightful note, it's almost time to pack up the blind side for 1 week. But there's so much we haven't got through this week.
0: But were you confirming there, Rishi, that Rahm and Cam Smith, and et cetera, are not going to rejoin the PGA?
1: They appear to have declined the one-day offer. I'm not sure what's happened.
0: Okay.
1: They'll have to go and do some research,
0: right,
1: as all of us will.
0: Yeah.
1: Blind side will be back, and we'll start the final round will be next weekend, I think, and we'll be there covering it.
0: Yeah.
1: So it'll be a fantastic day to join us. Join us then for more Blindside on ABC Local Sport and ABC Local Radio.

0: ABC News with Satyam Weinstein. Rescue crews in Nepal and China are working to reach remote communities hit by catastrophic flash flooding. At least 600 people have been confirmed killed and almost 2,500 are missing, including 41 Australians after the torrent of mud, rock and ice tore through a Himalayan valley. More than 3,700 people have been rescued so far. Dr. Lauren Rollins, a glaciologist from Leeds University in the UK, says the satellite imagery shows a large glacier perched on a mountainside gave way, sparking the disaster.
1: As well as potentially surrounding rock, bedrock may have also collapsed as well into the valley below, at least down a kind of vertical kilometre, which is a large area to plunge. And then from this, we've had this forceful debris flow of water, rock, sediment downstream affecting that China-Nepal border area.
0: Gunfire and explosions have been reported in several parts of Niamey, the capital of the West African nation of Niger. Witnesses are reporting shooting continuing in the area around the presidential palace, the country ruled by the military following military coup in 2023. People in Iceland are voting in a referendum on whether to reopen membership talks with the European Union. Polling shows the country is split on joining the EU after months of debate focusing on the cost of living and security. Social Democrat MP Arna Laura Jonsdottir has been campaigning for the yes vote and says the economic situation in Iceland is quite tough and joining the EU could help improve things.
2: We have a high interest

0: this is true, if that is the outcome, then the community has spoken. We need to all reflect and say, okay, what is it that we're doing that has maybe lost that what could have been a Liberal voter or a Labor voter and made them change?
1: Tasmania's Deputy Premier Guy Barnett has written to an anti-trans feminist group criticising a push from the Greens to ban conversion therapy. Jasmine Snow explains.
2: The state government had promised to ban conversion therapy, which seeks to suppress or convert a person's sexual or gender identity. But there'd been no progress since releasing a bill in 2023, which was criticised as having too many loopholes. With a new bill tabled by the Greens, Deputy Premier Guy Barnett has called that bill fundamentally flawed in a letter to Women Speak Tasmania. He claims it risks criminalising conversations and or prayers. The Deputy Premier also says the definition of conversion practice in the bill is broad and ambiguous.
1: A former Paralympic swimmer says he's been left permanently injured after a workers' compensation claim manager delayed urgent surgery. He's among a number of injured workers who've spoken to the ABC, accusing one of Australia's biggest agents, Gallagher Bassett, of failing to provide adequate care. Here's Roxanne Fitzgerald.
3: Shane Walsh injured his back in a workplace incident in 2022 while working in health for the NT government, which uses Gallagher Bassett to manage worker compensation claims. Shane says his experience with the company has been traumatic.
4: I would hate for anyone to go to work, be injured at work, and then to come out the other side and be treated like you're not even a human being.
3: Medical records show doctors recommended urgent spinal surgery, but Shane says it took almost 12 months for the global company to approve it, leaving him with Korda Equina syndrome, which causes severe pain, weakness and incontinence.
1: Gallagher Bassett says it has robust processes for reviewing and escalating matters and is focused on supporting workers and facilitating access to appropriate services and compensation. And more than 40,000 runners are expected to take part in the Sydney Marathon tomorrow morning. Drivers heading into Sydney's CBD or eastern suburbs are being encouraged to plan ahead with road closures in place for the race. Major roads including the Sydney Harbour Bridge, Western Distributor, Oxford Street and Anzac Parade will be closed between 2 o'clock on Sunday morning through to 4:30 in the afternoon. You're now up to date with the very latest from ABC News.
5: The widespread devastation in Nepal following catastrophic flash flooding has washed away villages and destroyed critical infrastructure. The death toll continues to rise while search and rescue teams work tirelessly to locate the hundreds missing. People are in urgent need of shelter, food, clean water and basic supplies. The ABC is supporting the Emergency Action Alliance and has launched the Nepal Flood Disaster Appeal. 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
1: Goes himself, Cleary. 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
3: 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Purdue score!
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1: Getting it to Mullman, Tedesco, he's gonna score!
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0: Watson.
1: 3 games into round 26 of the NRL season, and the top 8 does remain up in the air. The Rabbitohs and the Cowboys will confirm a spot in the finals if they win today. Alongside two-time premiership winner Luke Lewis, the Daily and Sunday Telegraph's Michael Carayannis, I'm Andrew Moore. We are at the Sydney Football Stadium for a massive game here at 5:30. The third-place Sydney Roosters take on the fourth-placed Dolphins. Referee is Todd Smith with Chris Butler in the bunker. James Tedesco returns from injury for the Roosters. And remember, the Dolphins beat them 48-10 in round 15 in Brisbane. So that's less than 3 months ago. It's a beautiful afternoon in Sydney, currently 19 degrees, should be about 17 degrees come kickoff, and hopefully a crowd of in excess of 25,000. In the 3 o'clock game, Gold Coast play South Sydney at Robina Stadium, and you'll hear that one with Quentin Hull, Clinton Schafowski and Zane Bojack. We'll head over there to set the scene shortly. Our game at 5:30, and then from 7:30 tonight, a hugely important game for North Queensland at home to the West Tigers. Brett Sprigg and Dean Halitau will be in the boardroom to call that, with Laurie Spiner on the touchline. In NRLW at the moment, Gold Coast Titans, who are white hot. The Titans only lost this year, coming in the very first round to the Sydney Roosters, but they're leading Canberra 26 points to 10 with about 9.5 minutes to go. Canberra has just scored its second try, but Georgia Gray, the winger, a couple of tries for the Titans, 2 to Destiny, Mino Sinapati, who started the game, and 1 each to Phoenix, Rain Hippie, and Ivana Lalesio, and only 1 goal from 6 attempts for Lauren Brown. But Gold Coast 26, leading Canberra 10, 9 minutes to go in the second half. Then here at 5:30, we've got the unbeaten, top-of-the-table Sydney Roosters playing perhaps the most disappointing team of the year in Cronulla Sutherland Sharks. And then North Queensland take on Newcastle. That game at Townsville Stadium, and the Cowboys are on a bit of a heater at the moment. So I'll keep you up to date with scores right around the grounds. Guests today include Penrith forward and our colleague Scott Sorensen, plus Manly Warringah centre Ruben Garrick. We'll look at last night's games. The Seagulls crushed St George Illawarra, and Penrith returned to finals type form, beating Canterbury Bankstown in an excellent game at Western Sydney Stadium. And you can send us a text message. That number is 0467 920 222. 0467 920 222. All right, let's go. Luke Lewis for the first time this weekend. Good to see you. How are you going?
2: Good to see you, boys. Great to be here. Another weekend of rugby league, but a couple of big games ahead of us. I can't wait to see how it's going to unfold. There could be some teams that are sort of waiting for sides to win. We need a few upsets. There's a couple of things brewing up the top, but very interesting times. I'm looking forward to the game we're calling today. Obviously, the Roosters and the Dolphins. I do believe the Dolphins win today. I reckon they'll finish in the top four. So This is a massive game for them. The Roosters will want to get a win. And I really liked last night. The Panthers, I feel like they're starting to find their mojo. So pretty excited how the next 2 weeks are going to unfold, and I can't wait to see what happens to Sabo.
1: Yeah, you look at the ladder at the moment. Penrith back on top on 40 points. Then you've got the Warriors on 38. Sydney Roosters 38, but Warriors a far superior for and against. Dolphins fourth on 36. Their for and against differentials 24 at the moment behind the Roosters, so that can change in a hurry. Then you've got Cronulla Sutherland 5th on 34. They play on Sunday against Parramatta. Newcastle 6th on 32. They play in the game, we'll be calling Louis, tomorrow in Auckland. South Sydney 7th on 30. Cowboys 8th on 30. And I thought Manly was gone, even with the win last night. They're up to 28, so they're 2 out of the 8. But then you look at their for and against differential, it's plus 100. That's better than the Cowboys, the Rabbitohs, and Newcastle.
2: Yeah, it's mind-blowing, isn't it? But there's a few things that need to happen.
1: A lot, including beating the Warriors in Auckland next week.
2: And isn't it funny? The last 2 weeks have been phenomenal. They've sort of bounced back to their best with Tom Trbojevic coming back. So, yeah, it's interesting times. The only thing they can do now is get their wins. But if a few things fall their way, you probably don't really want to be playing Manly because they'll be a tough team to beat.
1: No, well, they need one of South or the Cowboys at least to get beaten today, and Canterbury need the Cowboys to get beaten tonight to still have any sort of a hope.
2: Which is possible.
1: Everything's possible. Michael Carayannis makes you believe anything's possible. He's here, Rugby League's number one writer. How are you, Michael?
3: I'm well, Andrew. Hello, Louis. Yeah, it's going to be an interesting day of Rugby League, and obviously it will start with South Sydney and Jai Arrow returning to the field, and that's such a great moment and a fantastic initiative from the South Sydney Rabbitohs. And
1: so how's that going to work?
3: Well, I don't know who's won the toss, right? But he's basically going to run straight off. So he's going to run on. He's been named, and

0: is madness. This is gripping.
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0: named captain, and it will be an official game. So he's on 98 games for South Sydney, and he needs two more, obviously, to get to the 100. So the NRL have agreed to allow him to run on and run straight off the field. I don't think he can actually run, so move off the field as quick as he can. And Cam Murray has been named to start off the bench. So
1: that's after the whistle blows.
0: As soon as the whistle blows, so it'll be
1: official game.
0: Official game,
1: but doesn't count.
0: As an interchange. They've been given an extra player to use on the interchange bench. So they've got So it's greatly done and shows a great deal of compassion from everyone involved in the game, and a nice moment, especially up against one of his former clubs in the Titans.
1: And there's a game South still have to win because they have the Roosters next week, and they'd hate to lose today against a Gold Coast team that seemingly have hit the end of season wall and then go into a must-win situation against their arch-enemy here at the SFS.
0: Yeah, who will be playing for a potential minor premiership, potential top two spot, so there's lots at stake. And for, a lot of the time this time of year, we talk around clubs resting players and things next week. I just don't think clubs are going to have the luxury to do it because, the top two is so important to ensure that you get, to host, but, particularly the Warrior. Like, you want to play, they don't want to return to Australia until grand final day potentially. So, right. There's huge elements there for those sides. And the bottom of the eight is still live as well. So there's lots going on at the moment.
1: Yeah, and Louis, I was talking to Connor Watson on NRL Monday about you have to finish top four, but positions in that top four do matter. Like, if you finish third and you've got to play the Warriors, or you finish fourth and you've got to play the Warriors in Auckland week one, you might be on the back foot from the get-go.
2: You want to finish as high as possible. That's why, obviously, finishing top four is great, but it's only great if you get the week off. That's why if you finish, first, you get that a little bit more of an opportunity to play the team that haven't got as much confidence as what you are. But, that top four, the way where you finish, you don't want to be playing, New Zealand over New Zealand. That's my opinion. I don't want to be going over there. They've been absolutely brilliant sort of everywhere this year, but over there, they're so hard to beat. So,
1: and top two is the only way that if you win week one, you're short of two home finals.
2: Correct. Yeah, absolutely. And for the Warriors, it's massive, right? Because exactly what Michael was saying, they don't have to come over here. They get a packed house over there every time. The place will be absolutely pumping. They'll be so hard to beat. And then the only time they've got to come over is the grand final. I can actually visualise the Warriors doing it. I can really see the way that they're playing. Obviously, no Dallin, which is a big loss for them. They've still obviously got a few injuries, but they just keep turning up. They keep getting blokes playing out of their skin. So I'd love to see them get the win and stay over there and finish number one.
0: Got big Warriors news a little bit later as well.
2: Oh, you always do that to us.
0: Big Warriors news.
1: Big Warriors news.
2: Is it bad news or good news?
0: It's just news, Louis. No hints for you either.
2: I don't like you. I seriously do not like you anymore.
1: Wow. Just because of that or for a variety
0: just in general?
1: Of
2: just everything.
1: Yeah, fair enough. Your text are welcome, 0467 920 222. Around the grounds, 4 minutes to go in the NRLW. Gold Coast 26, leading Canberra 10. We've got New South Wales Cup action underway. St George Illawarra leading Manly Warringah by 16-14. It's the last round in that, and the Jersey flag and the Queensland Cup this afternoon, and the New South Wales and Queensland women's competition. So we've got the Dragons leading Manly Warringah 16-14 in New South Wales Cup. Penrith and Canterbury Bankstown locked at 6-all. South Sydney 12 leading the West Magpies 0. In the Jersey flag competition today, we've seen Newcastle beat the Warriors 32-10. The Silktails, they finish with a wooden spoon, but they end with a bang, beating Melbourne 36-26. Minor premiers in the Jersey flag, St George Illawarra have beaten Manly Warringah 38-34. Penrith 42 defeated Canterbury Bankstown 28. And a 24-all draw between Wests and Souths. And had Souths won that game, they could have potentially reach the finals, but 24-all draw, West Tigers and South Sydney. New South Wales Women's Rugby League, West 30 defeated Canterbury 14. Currently, Mounties 24, leading Wentworthville 4. South Sydney playing Central Coast, and the Rabbitohs lead that 16 points to 6 in the second half. Newcastle, top of the table, playing Illawarra. There's no score in the first half. Queensland Women's Rugby League, Burleigh Bears are leading Central Queensland Capras by 22-4. North Devils 16, leading Tweed 12. And in the AFLW final quarter, North Melbourne 58, Western Bulldogs 21. You're with Luke Lewis, Michael Carayannis. I'm Andrew Moore. This is NRL Saturday. We'll look at last night's game shortly. But let's head around the grounds and set the scene at Robina Stadium. It's Gold Coast taking on South Sydney. Quinton Hull is there with Clinton Schafoski and Zane Bojack. Good afternoon to you, Q.
3: Andrew, welcome to the Gold Coast. It is a beautiful Saturday afternoon here, and you mentioned that scoreline in the NRLW. Gold Coast is going to win this game. There's 2 minutes and 17 seconds to go. Titans 26 lead the Raiders 10. And further bad news for Canberra supporters. Just in front of us, Elise Simpson has limped from the ground a short time ago. She was in significant pain, is now getting her right ankle heavily strapped. So the winger for the Raiders has picked up an injury, as well as Canberra going down in this game. And boy, there's a couple of ways to look at this afternoon. And I think we will start with the Jai Arrow ceremony, presentation, 99th appearance. How do we correctly term it, Clinton Schafoski? Welcome to you. It is a unique part of the football today, and it will happen next week as well before the South Sydney Roosters game, where Jai is going to go onto the field, strapped up. He can't run anymore, but he's going to walk on. They're going to basically blow time to start the game, and then there will be a referee timeout or a cessation to action before we really get underway, which will allow Jai to then, having registered the game, he'll leave the field and be replaced by one of his teammates before we get going. How are you going, Chock? It's set a different tone for this game, which, of course, is really important for South Sydney's position inside the top eight.
4: Oh, it has, but it's, I think you'd frame it the way that I think it's a great idea, and it's really good recognition for a real gentleman of the game and one of the genuine good guys. So it'll be sad, but it'll also be really special here this afternoon as well.
3: And look, South Sydney, of course, seventh on the ladder as the round began. The Titans have only won six games this year. Rabbitohs beaten by the Warriors at Stadium Australia last Saturday. But boy, they play well here. They've won their last 10 games at Robina. Extraordinary to think that the last time that the Titans beat Souths at this venue, Preston Campbell was playing. His son Jaden's playing today. It was all the way back in round 8 of 2009. So not only a great venue here, but they've also beaten the Titans 10 times in a row at any venue. The last time the Titans beat them was in Perth back in 2016. Jojo Fifita's not playing. He's got a hip injury, so there's a shuffle in the back line. We expect Jalen De Groot to go into the centres. Siali Fayamani is going to start on the ground in the wing. While for South Sydney, all eyes after the ceremonial start for Jai Arrow will be on number 19 on the bench. What will Latrell Mitchell do today? Will he be used? We expect so. He is in the group of six players that Wayne Bennett can use on the bench, having not played since round 11 against the Dolphins.
4: That's amazing, isn't it? Round 11, he's been out for a long time, Latrell. He's had some real struggles and troubles with injuries over the last 4 or 5 years whilst he's been at Souths. But if they can get him fit and back in the lead into the finals in September, that could be a real X-factor wild card for them. So, yeah, I'm intrigued to see how he goes and whether he even gets some time on the field. Yeah, it'll be an interesting one to watch.
3: I'm going to chuck one at you from left field. And I know Wayne Bennett responded to this a couple of weeks ago. You're in the player management game. If you've got a superstar like Latrell Mitchell, and let's maybe just admit, he might not be able to play 24 games of rugby league a year, but he can play 16 at devastating impact level. So if you're his manager, are you going per game or are you going at what value he has when on the field? It's a really interesting one, I reckon.
4: Yeah, it is an interesting one. It's obviously, there's going to be two camps. There's going to be the club's camp and then the players' side of things as well. So it's an interesting one. Souths find themselves in.
3: But you can't sell a 24-game footballer if he's only a 16-game-a-season footballer. And
4: the market tells you what you're worth, Q.
3: Yeah, okay. Yeah. But you can see why, you know, clubs would take the 16-game-a-year Latrell Mitchell, wouldn't they?
4: I don't know. Some would. Desperate clubs.
3: At the right price?
4: Yeah. Some clubs that are looking for a change and an injection of...
3: And let's hope we can see more of Latrell than that. But, you know,
4: I don't think he'll leave Souths, mate.
3: You don't? Yeah, I'm not suggesting that he would leave Souths. Yeah. But you know, when you look at the talent pool, which continues to be spread because of the teams coming into the competition, you're not going to want a guy like Latrell Mitchell going elsewhere, but at the same time, can you flog him to the extent of, well, hold on, you're trying to make a round peg out of a, you know, put a round peg in a square hole type of thing?
4: They got some decisions to make, South.
3: You should see the look on his face, Andrew. It's like he's not telling me something. Anyway, Liam Kennedy's the referee. Ash Klein's in the bunker. It's going to be pretty special for the start of this game and a big game for the context of the competition as well.
1: Yeah, let me know down the line, Q, and we need to get to you for all the Jai Arrow entry to the field too, mate. And we'll make sure we don't miss any of that at Robina Stadium. Gold Coast and South to kick us off at 3 o'clock. Here at 5.30, it's Sydney Roosters and the Dolphins. And at 7.30 tonight, we have North Queensland and the West Tigers at Townsville Stadium. A great try to Mackenzie Wickie in the NRLW. 54 seconds to go. Zara Temer from the Eastern touchline just misses the conversion. Gold Coast 26, leading Canberra 14 in the NRLW. All right, let's get to last night's games. Firstly, at Brookvale Oval, Manly Warringah set it up with a great first half and they absolutely crushed St George Illawarra. 44 points to 10. Jason Saba, try-scoring double for the Seagulls.
5: Dragons defending desperately here. Wakeham off to Fogarty. Puts in the kick for the corner. Jason Saab obliges, takes the ball in the full and plants it down as well. Nifty stuff from Brandon Wakeham. And the Seagulls have their second try tonight. And the hill is going crazy here at Brookie. Meter out left-hand side of the sticks. Wakeham back to his right. Low ball for Brown onto Fogarty. The big gap out there. He puts in the kick and it sits up for Jason Saab. And that was nicely done. Garrick saw it as well, but pulled it there for his teammate. And Jason Saab makes it two tries in the space of about 4 minutes.
1: Yeah, Manly beating the Dragons. St George Illawarra's first half was as bad a performance as I've ever seen. But Manly, Louis, they're playing with a confidence the last couple of weeks that went missing for a couple of months.
2: Yeah, it's funny how that works, isn't it? They were flying high at the start of the year when Kieran Foran took over. Then they'd sort of lost their mojo there for a little bit. Obviously, injuries come into sort of count there, but everyone has. But I just feel like the last 2 weeks, just when they look at the fullback role and they see Tommy Trbojevic there, there's just this sense of security. Oh, we've got Tommy back in the side. He can score points. He can create things. So they've just got this little bit of more confidence. But last night, they were amazing. I thought the Dragons, and I hate saying this about anything, but they were horrible. I reckon they've already looked at what flight they're catching as soon as their season finishes, which is really bad to say.
1: Because, well, they put in all these good effort games, and then last week in this.
2: They actually played really well against the Cronulla Sharks. Mm. And they had, who did they beat again last week? I can't remember.
1: No, last week they got flogged by Canterbury.
2: Was it the week up? They won two in a row there. But they played really, really well. They were, at least their effort was there. Even against the Canterbury Bulldogs, there was effort. I just felt like there was none there last night. Just for me, it looked like they'd switched off. So that was disappointing.
1: ABC Player of the Year points last night. 3 points to second row Homoli Olakuatu, 2 to Jamal Fogarty, and 1 to Tom Trbojevic. MC, I'll be fascinated. Assuming Manly misses the finals, and they are still some hope of playing finals footy, but assuming they miss the finals, which is more likely than them playing into September, how does this season get remembered for Manly?
0: Bizarre.
1: Bizarre.
0: It's one of the most bizarre seasons because you look at their coach going after three games. They hired Kieran Foran, who, you know, there were some question marks as well around Kieran Foran in terms of, well, he was playing this time last year, right? So the such a short stint as an assistant coach gets catapulted into the head coaching job. And whilst there was natural reservations, he did such a good job that they gave him, they had no choice but to give him a long-term deal. Got the long-term deal, and then, you know, they lost six in a row. And at one point, in the midway point of the season, you were going, well, you know, Kieran Foran coach of the year, are they a top four side? They're definitely a top eight side. And then they fell away, and now they've rebounded late, but I think it's going to be all too late. But what it does mean is that, you know, we know there's a side there at Manly, right? Like, we've seen enough glimpses over the last couple of years to, you know, to think that there's an okay footy team. But they just really, they're paper thin in terms of their depth.
1: Yeah.
0: And they just don't, they've got an ineffective middle third of the field.
2: Now, the other thing is, too, on that, like, I love Tom Trbojevic, love watching him play. Just doesn't play enough games every year.
0: Yeah.
2: Always, his hamstrings always giving him drama. So it's a tough one. Like, how do you bank that? When you're sort of looking at your side and you're playing every, you know, each year, you know you need Tom Trbojevic to win.
0: Yep.
2: You know you need him to play well. But how do you manage that knowing that he's only going to get maybe 12 games, which is actually disappointing because I love watching him play. And when he's on the field, he's a superstar. But they've got to work out a way where they can get more out of Tom Trbojevic.
0: Oh, they tried it. I don't know how you manage it, Louis. Like, they've gone, all right, well, maybe we play at centre, maybe we play at fullback, and his training loads are managed and all these sorts of things. But I don't know what else they can do.
1: And well, we just heard the discussion about Latrell Mitchell at Souths. Again, you know, 14, 15 game a year player. Tom Trbojevic, is that
2: our game? You can't blame it on the game, or do you blame it on the game?
1: Well, plenty of great players

0: play over 20 games a year.
1: Yeah, well, that's true.
2: And, you know, plenty of great players in the past as well have had injury-plagued careers.
0: Yeah, just one of those
2: it's things. Just sometimes it's...
0: It's sad when you see what happens to some players who are extremely gifted, but their games are reduced. You know, they might lose 100 games in a great career because of injury, and others just seem to get through it all the time. Luke Lewis, Michael Carrianis, I'm Andrew Moore here at the Sydney Football Stadium, ahead of the 5:30 game between the Roosters and Dolphins, third against fourth. Currently, Penrith sits on top of the table. The Panthers last night, as I said earlier, they seem to return to finals-type form with a very hard-fought 24-10 win over Canterbury Bankstown. Excellent game of footy at Western Sydney Stadium. Very loud crowd, 19,979. And Liam Martin scored a try-scoring double. Penrith. Right on the attack, Lussick, short side left to Cole, away to Papali'i, steps back to the right, one-hander away to Cleary, centre field to Smith, to Edwards, Dylan Edwards straight through, then he got a pass away, backing up is Liam Martin, he's over to score next to the post. That's Penrith at its best. Last play, Penrith, dummy half Lussick, goes right, Cleary, up she goes. That's a real floater, down to Tracy, oh, Tracy lost it, picked up by Martin, he'll get Connor Tracy lost it late. Liam Martin picked it up, and that might be Canterbury's season. Liam Martin scores his second. And Liam may have been out of form and out of sorts the last couple of weeks, but he was back to his best, especially in the first half last night. And Mr. Reliable was Scott Sorensen coming off the bench for the Panthers, our colleague and four-time premiership winner. He's on the line. Hello, Soro. How are you going?
3: Afternoon. Really well, thank you. How are you going?
0: Mate, very well. We had you on NRL Monday a couple of weeks ago, and you said, yeah, we're not far away. You didn't seem terribly worried, even though there's a slight little lull in form. It seemed to be back last night. Is that how it felt, like a finals game that Penrith has excelled in for so many years?
3: Yeah, I think so, yeah. It definitely had that feel about it, especially like during the week as well at training. You know, we knew it was going to be a big occasion. It always is against the Bulldogs, and I guess coming to the important time of the year, it's nice that we could put a full 80 minutes performance together. So yeah, it's very pleasing.
0: And that's the team that knocked you over, surprisingly, back in round six when you guys looked like no one could beat you, and they defeated you, and then they went through a slump themselves, and that's going to be a big reason potentially why they missed the finals. But they made you earn it last night, didn't they? They kept coming at you, but you always just had your nose in front.
3: Oh, 100%. I mean, like, they're a quality side, and I know they're pretty disappointed with where they've finished up, you know, the back end of the year, but they're just such a quality outfit, and we knew they were going to fight for absolutely everything last night, and it was nice that we could you know, fight a little bit harder and come up with some results, and, yeah, some nice tries there, and a few tries off the back of effort, and then just working hard. So, yeah, as I said, it was going to be a huge occasion against them last night, always such a tough game against the Bulldogs, so yeah, it was nice that we could come away with a pleasing win.
1: Sorry, you said during the week was a little bit of a different week, the way that you prepared. Hey, talk me through the difference. Like, do you know when you have a week, oh, we're a little bit off this week, or no, we're really on this week, or do you just feel like that difference sort of changes as you're coming into these big games out the back end of the year?
3: Yeah, I think so, and to be fair, Groover, I feel like, you know, versing the Roosters the last week, the week before, and the Warriors, like we really are preparing really well, but I don't know, it just felt like it went up another gear this week, and you know, as I said to you, Maury, a few weeks ago, I feel like we're not too far away with the way we want to play and perform, and it was nice that we could do that last night. I felt like, as I said, we really just sort of clicked into gear. I felt so anyway, that we really clicked into gear earlier in the week, and we could put that together last night. So yeah, as I said, it was really pleasing that we could do that for a full 80 minutes, just about anyway.
1: Sorry, can I ask you, how's Isaiah Yeo traveling, mate? With his pec, he's a massive part of your side. Is he still involved with, you know, your group chats, your leadership, how you want to go about the weeks coming into the semi-finals? How's he traveling with all this?
3: Yeah, mate, look, he's, you know, been exceptional. I mean, you know, at the end of the day, he's the captain, and he's definitely, you know, hasn't shied away from you know, speaking his mind and being a part of everything, you know, which we obviously lean on him so much. He's been such an incredible leader on and off the field for us. So, yeah, he's absolutely all involved, and, you know, in terms of being in meetings and video sessions and all the above. But in terms of him and returning, yeah, I don't really know at this point in time, but he's doing absolutely

0: really everything he can to give himself a chance, that's for sure.
1: Well, I guess one of the most pleasing things, sorry, last night was some of the form of your big name players in terms of, you know, Dylan Edwards and Liam Martin, who probably both haven't been at their best over the last couple of weeks, but that was sensational for you boys last night.
0: Absolutely, they were. They really were, MC. You know, they again, like just adding to the week of preparation, you could really feel like a sort of a steel in their eye and the way they were preparing their the intensity around their preparation during the week. So, I honestly felt like they were going to be up for a big game and a big performance last night, and they just showed that. Just professionalism, intensity, and just going after it with fire. And it was, yeah, very pleasing to see, and I love having those boys in our team.
1: You've obviously got a little bit of this season to play out now, but the last regular season game next week for you as a Penrith Panther, have you had an opportunity to sit in and reflect and look at the, you know, these last moments that you're going to be wearing that jersey before you head to Perth next year?
0: It's a good question, MC. I mean, like, obviously a lot of people have been asking me about that lately, and family and all that sort of thing. I haven't had a moment where I've kind of, you know, had it sink in or thought about it too deeply, or I'm just really enjoying just being in the moment and just enjoying training and playing every single week. I'm sure that'll come. I don't know. That might be tomorrow. It might be in 2 weeks. I'm not sure, but I'm just really enjoying the now. And if that time comes, I'm sure it'll probably hit me harder than I think. But until then, I'm just enjoying playing footy for the Panthers.
2: Well, hopefully it won't be for another five or 6 weeks, Scott, that you need to think about.
0: I hope so.
2: People like us will stop asking you. But
0: no, you're right. Don't be silly.
2: Well, I mean, to watching three of you going around last night, you, Liam, Henry and Jack Cole all heading to the Perth Bears next year. So there'll be some comfort in numbers, that's for sure. But it really did feel, calling that game last night with a great atmosphere, that this is the time of year where Penrith kind of belong. And that's not to say you're going to have any sort of an easy run, because, you know, you look at the Warriors, the Roosters, even the Dolphins or Cronulla, depending on who finishes in the top four, you're going to be challenged every week.
0: Oh, absolutely. And it's, you know, it's so exciting and motivating. And, you know, we're still, you know, obviously still disappointed with those clashes a few weeks ago when, you know, the tabletop Warriors and the Roosters are right there as well. So, we've got some big challenges coming up, I'm sure, in the next few weeks. But, it'll just be the good old one at a time and worry about each team as it comes. But, it's a very exciting time of the year and very grateful and looking forward to, this time of the year.
1: You sound like you're out and about, mate. You're not watching any local footy or something, or where are you?
0: Yeah, I'm down at the grand final down here.
1: Yes.
0: Watching. They're about to kick off soon, Yarrawarra and St. Joey's down at Foreshore. So, looking forward to that one.
3: Before you go, sorry, can you just keep me updated with some text messages on the scoreline, please?
0: Will do. Easy done,
3: thank
0: mate.
3: Thank you.
2: Around the ground, Scott Sorensen. How good. Yeah. All right, we'll let you go and enjoy your Saturday. Enjoy that game, Scott. We'll catch you soon, mate. Well done last night.
0: No worries. Thank you very much, guys. Appreciate your time.
2: There's Penrith's Scott Sorensen on the text line, 0467 920 222. Neil says, unfortunately, I missed MC's comprehensive review of Wildcard Round yesterday. Is this available online?
1: It's not, but I can give it to you right now, Neil.
2: Oh, don't be like that. It was a great game. Bulldogs over Collingwood by 3 points. Did you go home and watch the replay?
1: Sure.
2: Happy Saturday, Andrew, Michael, Luke. Nice to hear you three, as always. Have fun commentating. Go the Rabbitohs. Good on you, Dion. 0467 920 222. Team, plenty of coaches have been given the full support of their board, only to find themselves removed 24 hours later. Could this happen to Brisbane over the next few weeks? Well, it's a big question, Pat. But MC very shortly, and MC's Hammer Time has more news on the dysfunctional Broncos. Good afternoon, guys. Sitting up in the backyard with my mum, Natalie, and wife, Alice, listening to you before we head over to watch the Roosters and Dolphins up the Fins. Thank you, James. Hope you enjoyed this afternoon. Team, I consider myself to be a very intelligent person, but what I can't follow or understand, Michael, would you tell us, do you enjoy Australian rules and follow it closely? or are the others just having a go at you? Please clean it up. Paul, you can't be that intelligent if you don't know if Michael likes AFL or not. I'm only kidding.
1: Paul, yeah.
2: Clear it up for Paul, wouldn't it?
1: Yeah, Paul, I detest it. I can't believe it's a thing.
2: Peter in Canberra writes, Sharks, the most disappointing team this season, ? Andrew, I was talking NRLW, Pete, not NRL. NRLW team. They've got one of the best teams on paper in the entire comp, and they can't beat time with a stick. They've been very disappointing. Certainly not the NRL team. Louis Jet Cleary making his debut and Luke Hansen playing six. Ruin it for MC. Breaking news, says Grimesy.
3: Oh, Grimesy, nice input.
2: He's looking at me with a straight face, Karyanis. He's poker face. So we'll find out.
3: I hope that's right, Grimesy.
4: Grimesy.
3: And then he's got nothing to tell us.
4: You're a grub.
2: Miles from the Northern Beaches says, Andrew and the team, very happy Manly fan here after last night's huge win. I'm into my third day post-bilateral cataract surgery. I've gone from being almost legally blind to reading at the driving level on the eye chart the day after surgery. Oh, that's amazing. I don't think the kickoff rule changed work. Actually hate it. What do you think, Miles from the Northern Beaches? Yeah, I think it's a complete and utter waste of time. That's me.
3: Concur.
1: Concur.
2: There you go. Dave says, South to win. If the red, white and blue make the big game, no doubt Sam Walker, Clive Churchill medal winner. 0467 920 222. As soon as the Broncos beat the Raiders, they confirmed the Dragons with a wooden spoon, and they've played like that since, says Curly. I'm hoping that having Dearden back, maybe the spark for a real push into the finals for the Cowboys, is Mark in Townsville. Well, he's their heart and soul, Mark, isn't he? So it is great to have him back, that's for sure.
3: Definitely go a long way.
2: And how good was Liam Martin's second try? That was a great one-handed pickup. Great call, too, from Adrian in Melbourne. Thank you, Adrian. 0467 920 222. Full-time in the NRLW, and it was Gold Coast just holding on to beat Canberra, 26 points to 20. And now the Gold Coast join the Sydney Roosters at the top of the table with that victory today. So they've been terrific. Their only loss was in round one, and that was to the Sydney Roosters. Mackenzie Wickey for Canberra scored three tries in the last 12 minutes of that game. But Roosters and Gold Coast down 16 points. Roosters play here in about 35 minutes against Cronulla Sutherland in the NRLW. Around the grounds, New South Wales Cup, St George Illawarra 16, leading Manly Warringah 14. Canterbury Bankstown leading Penrith by 14 points to 6. South Sydney leading Wests by 18-6, that's the West Magpies at Lidcombe Oval. New South Wales Women's Premiership Mounties leading Wentworthville by 40 points to 4 in the second. That's full time now. 40-4, Mounties have beaten Wenty. South Sydney 26 leading Central Coast Roosters 10 in the second half. Newcastle 14 leading Illawarra 0 in the first half. Queensland Women's Rugby League, the Burleigh Bears leading Central Queensland Capras 34-4, and Norse Devils 22. Over Tweed 12, that's in the second half. Full-time in the AFLW, North Melbourne 70, defeated the Western Bulldogs 23. All right, Michael, you set to go? Because we might be heading a little bit early to Robina Stadium for Jai Arrow, taking the field for game number 99 for the South Sydney Rabbitohs. We'll stand by for that. But in the meantime, this must be big. You just stood up. Hmm? I haven't you stand.
1: I was about to walk out.
2: I haven't seen you stand up in about 6 years. It is time for MC's Hammer Time.
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2: Well, should it be Grimesy's Hammer Time?
4: Oh, Grimesy can do it next week.
1: Oh, well, nah, Grimesy
2: might,
1: right,
2: so might have done it this week.
1: Jet Cleary will make his NRL debut tomorrow. He's going to start for the Warriors in the halves alongside Luke Hansen. So a double change in the halves for the Warriors. Tamari Martin not quite right to return from injury, and Shinoa Harris Tavita also has a minor injury as well. So,
2: wow.
1: A little bit of a, two new halves for the Warriors off the back of Tanner Boyd and Luke Metcalf missing. So, we hear so much around their systems. And, you know, I think I spoke to one of the players last week on the field, Wade Egan, I think it was. And he goes, we could just have Aaron Clark playing the halves, given how well our systems are. So, it's going to be an interesting little test for him up against a decent Newcastle team.
2: There's got to be a point where the dam breaks, though, for the Warriors, with the amount of halves they've gone through.
1: And there's a lot on the line, right? We're talking top two finish for the Warriors, and their dream scenario is not returning to Australia until a grand final.
3: When do they get everyone back?
1: Well, those guys will be back next week, I'm assuming, right?
3: So this is very important. Like, if they get this win, for me, it's a season-defining moment. Mm. That's how I look at it, because I remember being lucky enough to play in some great sides, and some of the games that we won were when all our players were out. And we look back and go, they were the times that won us, that gave us the experience to have the belief that we're not just a one-man team. If they get this win with the amount of injuries that they got, I think it's seriously season-defining.
2: Louis, I reckon they've already won about five games like that this year.
3: It's phenomenal.
2: Heaps of Fisher Harris, Jackson Ford, Aaron Clark. They've had heaps of players.
1: Barnett was missing.
2: Mitch Barnett.
1: So it's a huge one, but with the top two spot on the line, they've obviously gone for the you know, I'm sure at a pinch those both could have played if it was an elimination final.

0: It'll be fascinating, though, Louis. You and I will be calling that game in the boardroom tomorrow with Matt Elliott to watch Jet Cleary play in first grade.
1: Yeah.
0: I haven't seen much of him at all in the New South Wales Cup.
1: No, look, he's going well. He's been doing some really good things in the New South Wales Cup. But, he's pretty big and solid for his size. He's got a nice bit of footwork. He's got some nice ball skills. The thing is, as long as he goes out and plays his own game and he doesn't try and be like his brother, because he's got a lot of time, and I don't think he does, but a lot of people are going to start comparing him to Nathan, and that's what happens when you've got the same last name. So as long as he goes out there, has a big smile on his face and actually enjoys what he's doing, everything will fall into place, and then he'll get his opportunity to play with his brother next year, maybe. I reckon that's what's going to happen.
2: I've been in contact with the NRL as well regarding that no try yesterday to Tom Jenkins when he
0: to the alleged catch
2: on Jacob Carras.
1: Can you just turn him off because I don't like his answer?
2: And so the NRL have essentially said, well, the rule, the international rule is it only requires a player to catch the ball in goal to defuse a bomb. There's no reference to landing back on the ground. So the bunker got it right. And I know we debated it last night. He caught the ball, right? He definitely caught the ball, right? It's
1: disagree.
2: Whether or not he
1: I
2: had control.
1: Like,
2: he definitely caught it. He caught it.
0: Not a catch. He got two hands to it,
2: yes,
0: and he never had control of it. That is not a catch as buttock.
2: We're debating whether or not he had control, but he definitely catches the ball. He got
0: two hands on the ball. That's difference to
2: the ball is caught.
1: No, it's not. Right.
0: That would have been not out in cricket.
2: Definitely would have been not out in cricket.
0: Would have been not out in baseball. What other sports do you need to catch a ball? That's not a catch. You could be playing classic catches in the pool at home on Christmas Day, and you'd be booed if you're playing that.
1: If you do classic catches into a pool and you catch it, and then you land in the water and it falls out, it's still not even classic.
0: No catch. Even if you've got two hands to it.
2: I understand all this.
0: Yeah, but it's not a catch.
2: And we debated it last night, right?
1: We're still debating now.
2: And I said he catches the ball.
0: It's not a debate. You and I are right.
1: We're right.
0: That's all.
1: Yeah.
2: Do I need to read it out to you again?
1: We do.
0: Well, read whatever you like, because that doesn't define a catch.
2: So the bunker got it right last night.
0: The bunker wouldn't have a clue what a catch is.
1: They don't know what any calls are.
2: That's a bit harsh. Anyway, Adam Reynolds.
0: Yeah, so what's the
2: Broncos story? The Broncos. Another day, another headline.
0: So he's posted something on Instagram.
2: He's posted something on his Instagram account after brushing Michael Maguire. He thanked Kevin Walters, Dave Donaghy, and Kyle Morris at the Broncos in his retirement farewell speech, but forgot Michael Maguire. And in the week, ordinarily, you just go, oh, he's obviously had a brain fart and just sort of forgot the coach. But after the week that was, you would have thought they would have been at the forefront of his mind. So he goes, I missed the opportunity to thank my teammates, my family, everyone at the Rabbitohs, all the many coaches and people who have played such a significant part in my career. I'll have plenty of time to thank all those people properly in the days and weeks to come. I also want to make one thing clear. Myself and Madge are all good. There's no rift between us, and I don't want that narrative being created. I wouldn't be here where I am today, or have had the career that I've had without Madge and the impact he's had on me. I've got an enormous amount of respect for him as a coach, and more importantly, as a person. We've built a friendship over the years that will go beyond footy. Nothing but respect and gratitude from my end. So that's twice now in this week that Adam said something and they had to come out the next day and clarify his love for Madge.
0: I don't know. I've got nothing against Adam Reynolds and I certainly Michael Maguire, but this whole thing is beyond weird to me. Because as I said yesterday, him deliberate. I don't believe Adam Reynolds forgets anything. Reynolds is too smart for that. I believe he deliberately didn't mention Michael Maguire the other night. And if that's the case, like I said to you last night, that's virtually, to me, handing the resignation in from his coaching position. So whether he's realised the fallback from doing that, and that's brought about this Instagram post.
2: But that's what I thought.
0: So what happens tomorrow?
2: That's what I thought Tuesday was, after Monday.
0: I know.
2: Where I thought the Tuesday backpedaling was off the back of, I'm actually contracted here for next year.
1: I'm going to be honest with you, it sounds like schoolyard stuff.
0: Oh, 100%.
1: It's absolutely a joke. We're a professional sport, and we sound like we're frigging school kids. Like, wake up yourselves. Seriously.
0: Beautifully said. It's like that, Jared? Though, isn't it? What happens next?
2: Oh, dear. Oh, I kind of enjoy it.
0: It's chaos. It's off-field chaos, but it's the West Tigers. Sorry, Tigers fans. But that's what it is. Every single move that anyone makes in this whole situation makes it worse.
2: Agree.
0: Okay. That was a good MC's Hammer time.
2: I'm back, baby.
0: It was a bit punchy. Got a bit of debate. Well, Lou and I smashed you and the bunker. and there was some good stuff.
2: Thanks, Grimesy.
0: 0467 920 222. That's right. Adam Reynolds may have forgotten Michael Maguire, but we don't forget you, Grimesy. On that text line, 0467 920 222.

0: I think it might be a nice touch if Liam Kennedy would give Jai Arrow a ceremonious 10 in the bin, says Paul on the Central Coast.
1: Maybe a send-off.
0: Yeah, that's right. Just march him. I just got some vision of Jai Arrow. I think he was getting his riding instructions about when he can leave the field, where to go, and he was nodding. He had a huge smile on his face. So obviously this does mean a lot to him. And considering the basically the death sentence he's been given with motor neurone disease, it's hard not to feel happy for him, because this obviously is going to mean something to him, getting games 99 and 100. And we'll see his 100th next week, Louis, here.
2: Well, he was a great football player. He's a very good human being. I think everything that the league's done and even all the clubs that have been involved to be able to let him to get this 100 milestone, it's pretty instrumental. Like, never in your wildest dream as a rugby league player do you think you're going to play 50 games, 25 games, let alone get 100 games next to your name. And I think what he's done for the game and the way that he's handled everything, I think it's great to see that he'll get that 100.
0: On the text line, 0467 920 222, that probably would have been a catch in the AFL.
1: I was going to ask that. Would it have been?
0: Probably.
2: I don't think AFL catch the ball. They just fumble it.
1: I was going
0: to
1: ask.
0: Their marker for ruling a mark is very different to other sports. It can be very loose.
2: Yeah, but if
0: you can be up in the air, take it two hands, ball comes out on the way down and they still award it.
2: Well, if he's going to sit there and go, it's AFL, you can't sit there and you've got to stop bagging him.
1: What?
2: Well, he's sitting there going, well, it's a catch in AFL.
1: Now, I'm asking. I wouldn't have a clue what a catch is in AFL. That's what I was asking.
0: But that was not a catch last night.
2: That was definitely not a catch.
0: We're right, Louis. Michael and the bunker are wrong. Andrew and team, happy to be listening to the call today from Mackay Base Hospital. I'm recovering from a fractured skull and having a pacemaker put in. Jeez, Artie, you've been through the wars, mate. I'm glad you're listening. I hope you're okay. I've got one of those pacemakers in myself for the last 12 months, and so far so good, so you'll be right. But sorry to hear about all that. Jeez. Get better soon. Andrew Lewin, MC, interesting to consider a Nathan Cleary v. Jet Cleary tussle if the Panthers and Warriors meet in the finals, from Rusty the Rooster. Hello, Team Davo here. Is there a possibility that two Clearys may play head-to-head? What a ploy it would be.
1: I don't think so.
0: Unlikely.
1: Yeah, I need a few more injuries to the Warriors for Jet to play in the finals.
0: Big Rod, the Bronco here, was at the game Thursday. Was really disappointed how they honoured Reno. The car giveaway during his lap of honour spoke volumes. Also, my wife loves the sound of your voice, Maury, and she'll only let me listen to football in bed if you're commentating. Okay, well, Big Rod, there's a certain thing called too much info. But enjoy it, mate. Feel free to tape my commentary if you like. 0467 920 222. What are your thoughts on the NRL adopting the wildcard system such as the AFL has adopted, from Jeff at Ulladulla? Now, I really like the wildcard weekend in the NFL. It's about the only time I watch the NFL these days. I love the wildcard in baseball, so I'd be a hypocrite if I said I wouldn't look forward to it once we get out to 20 teams.
1: Yes, okay. That is the point, yes. Once we get to 20 teams, yeah, I'm okay with it.
0: Yes.
1: Not at the moment with 17, 18, even 19. Once we get to 20 and the competition structure is a little bit different, I'll be okay with it. But as it stands where the competition is now, like, obviously I'd be excited and I'd watch it. But I just think, you know, when we've got 17, 18 teams and, you know, already 8 play finals, well, that's enough. If you're not good enough to do it during the regular season, you don't deserve a crack.
0: Well, I was interested to see, and I think the NRL will be looking closely at this weekend in the AFL. There was 81,500 at the MCG last night, watching the Western Bulldogs beat Collingwood by 3 points, and they had a thriller. And they'll get more tonight for Carlton and Melbourne, and that's 8th against 9th.
1: Well, it's a winner. There's no doubt it's a winner, because it's sudden death, and it's all on the line, right? So it would generate significant amount of interest. I just don't think that in a top 8 scenario with the amount of teams that we've got in the NRL right now, it's, if you're 10th, you don't deserve a crack of playing in the finals.
0: Well, from next year, well, the fans might disagree.
1: The fans will disagree.
0: Ultimately, it's
2: depends. If you're the West Tigers, you wouldn't disagree.
1: Of course, like,
0: normally finish
1: there would be a level of excitement that would be awesome to watch, okay? I get it.
0: So why your negativity?
1: Because if you're 10th...
2: Yeah, you just got to open your mind a little bit more.
1: You got to earn your spot in the final, finish 10th and be able to play finals.
0: So wildcard weekend. If you finish 10th, you play the team that came 7th, you should get beat.
1: Okay, in the last month of the competition, whoever wins the most games plays finals.
2: I find you very negative today, eh?
0: Well, that's a ridiculous...
1: Well, so is this.
2: You're a very negative, Nancy. I'm open to it, Andrew.
0: Good.
1: I'm open to it when we get to 20, I said.
2: I'm open to it now.
0: Well, hang on. How many teams have the AFL got? They've got 18, don't they?
1: You're asking the wrong person.
0: I think they've got 18 teams. Yeah. So they've moved to it. Again, last night, they had 81.

0: 6,500. They'll have more tonight.
1: I like anything we can do to be more like the American sport will work.
2: We should have gather round.
0: So we match the AFL teams from next year.
2: Not next year. 20. I said 20.
0: Excuse me. I don't really care what you said. Oh. I'm just pointing out a fact here. That from next year, the NRL will have the same amount of teams as the AFL.
2: Awesome.
0: From 2028, we'll have more teams than the AFL.
2: Awesome.
0: So let's go to the wild card next year.
2: No.
0: 0467 920 222. If you'd like to have your say, Gold Coast Titans and South Sydney coming up.
2: I wish we were going on longer. We could have a bit more fun. We're in a mood.
0: I'm in a great mood today. It's been fun having a little joust. Around the grounds, we'll get to Newcastle. St George Illawarra 16, Manly 14, New South Wales Cup. Half time, Canterbury 16, leading Penrith 8. And first half, South 24, leading Western Suburbs 12. All right, we'll come back here at half time in the Gold Coast South game to preview Roosters Dolphins in more detail. But there's a bit happening at Robina Stadium. Quentin Hull, some high emotion and great excitement for Jai Arrow and his family and the Rabbitohs as they take on the Gold Coast. It's all yours.
3: Thanks, Andrew. Well, we're all still just sort of waiting to see how this is going to play out. So welcome along. It's a gorgeous day for footy. If you are joining us for the first time here, Gold Coast has scratched Jojo Fifita due to a hip injury. So Siali Fayamani is going to come into the back line for the Titans. We expect Jalen DeGroote to play in the centres and Fayamani to play on the wing. Of course, South Sydney beaten by the Warriors last week. They win today and they will lock away their finals position barring any other kind of crazy scenario. So big stakes for the Bunnies, and we expect Latrell Mitchell to be on the field for the first time since round 11. At some point, he is one of six players available for Wayne Bennett on the bench. I'm calling alongside Clinton Schifoski with Zane Bojack down on the touchline. I'm going to change things up though, Chock, because Zane, you're at the top of the race and everyone's just waiting to see how this is going to work. Down to you with this number 99 game as a Bunny for Jai Arrow imminent.
4: Well, Q, we've just seen Steve Mitchell, the CEO of the Gold Coast Titans, walk out with the standard Jai jersey. Of course, that jersey notates his numbers from each of the three clubs that he was at, including 222 at the Broncos, 133 here at the Titans, and 1166 at South Sydney Rabbitohs. The teams have yet to make it through to the tunnel. They're not far away. I'm just watching Gold Coast Titans footy manager and also... he's done every job known to me in here at this club, Scotty Clark, just talking to the host broadcaster about how this is going to work. But I can tell you, everyone's here ready for the teams to walk out. We know how it's going to walk out. Here's Steve Mitchell talking to the crowd right now. I don't know whether you can pick that up on the PA.
5: Over the Titans and the Broncos are now facing some challenges, obviously, with his diagnosis with MND. But we're also here today to support the research against this disease and support that we can give people that are actually afflicted by the disease as it is. From a fundraising point of view, if you're in the crowd today and you can see someone dressed like Holly in a 50-50 uniform, jump in and buy some tickets. All the proceeds from our 50-50 today go to Jai's account through Family of League. They go directly to helping his family. So too these jerseys. So these jerseys have been built by our apparel manufacturer, our apparel partner in Dynasty. Peter's with us today. You can order these online with the image of Jai on the front of them. Every single dollar, this sells for $169, every dollar goes to Jai's account and will go directly to support his family. We've also had wonderful support from our commercial partners. Jess Chan from the lottery office is providing a $25,000 donation.
3: Steve there, I just wanted to make this breaking news as well, Zane. I'm not sure whether you've heard it, but now finally becoming public as the death of former Broncos CEO Shane Edwards himself has had a 12-month battle with motor neurone disease, been very well known in football across the league, but particularly in this part of the world, CEO during that golden era of the Broncos in the 90s. So just as we're about to see this amazing moment around Jai Arrow and his battle with motor neurone disease, it has hit home even more, Clinton Schifoski, as I welcome you, Shane Edwards, the former Broncos chief executive officer, dying back on Thursday, but that news has now become public about his death, and he had a very short battle with motor neurone disease. So what timing to ram home just the poignance of the day. Welcome.
6: Yeah, great to be here, Q, on this special day. Yeah, that's really sad news as well. But hopefully everyone gets in.

0: behind it today with Jai and raises some awesome money for him and his family, and the battle of finding a cure for this awful disease as well.
1: So we've got the cheer girls, we've got the NRLW players from both teams lining up. By the way, that NRLW game was a pretty tight finish in the end, but the Titans won it by 26 points to 20 over the Canberra Raiders. The crowd is building up. Couldn't want for better conditions for Saturday afternoon football. And what a way to start a huge day. Roosters, Dolphins next. And then, of course, North Queensland finishing the day at home against the West Tigers, with the Cowboys still just a win away from securing their top eight position. They win tonight, though, and they will be locked inside the top eight. So by the end of the day, we might have our eight finalists, Chock, or we might have a really tight race across the last weekend. Now, a shot on the big screen of Jai Arrow emerging with the famous Cardinal and Myrtle on, ready to walk out as a player for this club for the 99th time. And the Jerry and the Pacemakers song in the background. Tino Fa'asuamala'awi now emerges from the Titans rooms and embraces Jai Arrow, who is the nominal captain of the South Sydney Rabbitohs today. He's got jumper number 23 on his back, and basically every Titan is going to shake his hand before they take formation and walk down the tunnel. And both teams hold back a moment to give Jai Arrow his moment. He reefs his head back, showing his emotion as he walks out onto Robina, a ground which he used to call home as the Titans, but then of course went on to become a Rabbitoh, and now it's appearance 99 in the Cardinal and Myrtle for this man and for everyone who's arranged this, be it from the club, be it from the game. Boy, it's hard not to be stirred up by this, Clinton, as both teams now walk through the middle tunnel and out to the centre of Robina Stadium. It's not Anfield, it's Robina. But the emotion of you'll never walk alone has been apparent throughout this journey ever since we heard of that terrible news earlier this year. And Jaya, he's got his mate Cody Walker holding his left arm just to help him out. And now they embrace. He's walked to the 10-metre line at the northern end, so South Sydney are going to be receiving the kickoff. And Jai Arrow is still out there at the moment. He's waving to the crowd, having taken a position underneath the black dot at the northern end of Robina Stadium. A Titan of 56 games and three seasons here. One big chorus at the end.

0: Well, that was a bigger shot, the goosebumps on the neck or the lump in the throat. Four.
1: Pretty special.
0: And he's standing underneath the black dot. Referee Liam Kennedy is officiating over all of this. And Jaden Campbell's about to kick off. So the whistle is blown to start the game. The Rabbitohs fans chant, and before Campbell kicks off, Jai Arrow is now being ushered from the field. Cam Murray waiting on the sideline. Campbell Graham comes in from the wing to give him a high five. So too, David Fifita, a couple of former Titans there. And now Arrow again just claps to the crowd. The interchange card goes up. Cam Murray comes onto the field. And appearance 99 in Cardinal and Myrtle is done for Jai Arrow. He will reach the century mark in the most heartwarming chapter of the Book of Feuds against the Roosters at the Footy Stadium next week. Zane, you're close at hand on the touchline there.

0: Fafita and Aiken in the second row with Murray, the lock forward. At South Sydney mid, first set of the game, a midway goal line and halfway as the ball is played there by Totola. Given to Fafita and he'll be tackled about 15 metres from halfway. Four of the six off the bench for Souths is Gray, Hubner, Kepi, Humphreys, Elliott and Latrell Mitchell. Play five of the opening set. Souths have got to within five of halfway. Sullivan's going to kick downfield with his right boot. It's a high ball which will be taken in the defensive left corner by Phil Sami for the Titans. And he's tackled on his own 20 for Gold Coast today. Kinney at fullback with Fiamani coming to play on the wing with Sami. No Jojo Fafita due to a hip injury. De Groot and Brimson in the centres. Campbell and Elias in the halves. Haas and Fa'asuamali up front with Pascoe, the hooker. The second row, Patson, Morin, the lock by, and four of the six off the bench. Fodder, Wake Up, Randall, Sharpley, Summerton, Ho, and Fearnai. The Titans have got the ball and a little offload right side here. Cleese Haas up to the 40, gives an inside ball there, and Brandon Smith comes into him and crashes into Keanu Kenny with the tackle. Kenny's dropped the ball. And Brandon Smith's tackle has forced the error.
1: That's an interesting one there, Q. He wants to challenge it. That's a big call, Keanu Kenny. Wowee. He was adamant. We'll soon see. He went straight over to his skipper. He didn't want a bar of it, but he's convinced him, Keanu Kenny.
2: Contact by Brandon Smith is legal.
0: And by the way,
2: he's just looking to make a tackle and wrap the ball up. Keanu loses possession.
0: Just lost it.
1: Oh, that's a brain explosion.
2: The challenge is
0: if you were thinking,
1: how do you challenge that? Seriously. But and as a skipper, how do you say, mate, get back in your box? Yeah. No way.
0: I just wanted to say, too, before that, if you're thinking of going to the footy stadium next week just for the footy alone, well, you know, you've got to get along as well after what we've just seen here.
1: Yeah, go and pay tribute to a great man, a great man of the game.
0: Yeah, they did it really well.
1: The people.
0: Did it really well, and you'd think it'd be ramped up to another level against the Roosters next week. So Souths have got the ball. No score in the sunshine here at Robina. Shifted to the right-hand side, and Duffy is taken down 40 metres from the Titans' line, 15 in from touch on the right. One man infield to Fafita, charges into four Titans defenders, and the former Titan, now Bunny, David Fafita, tackled 30 metres from the Titans' line, but they mucked around in the ruck, and they've given a fresh set to the Bunnies. Kalel Matongi takes the first carry, a straightener in his 22 out as he plays it to Smith, given to the right for Sullivan. Second man, Duffy, he dummies and straightens, but is dragged down predominantly by the tackle of Campbell around the hips. Brimson was there to help out. Play to Whiten. Passes infield to Sullivan. Given to Murray. Cam Murray straightens. Taken down. The Bunny centre field and 10 metres out. Ball played to Smith. Goes left to Kalel Matongi. Changes infield with the pass to Walker. He's a bit bereft of ideas. So gives it to Murray. There was a hole right underneath the black dot. And he said, I'll take that, and crash through two flimsy excuses for tackles and score the first try. So coming off the bench, dare I say it, Cam Murray substituted in the opening seconds for Jai Arrow, and he scores the opening try for Souths. And soft is an understatement for the way that the Titans' defence looked there.
1: Oh, super sub. Skipper Cameron Murray comes onto the field in replacement of Jai Arrow. And it was an interesting one. They go left through Kalel Matongi. He sort of skips across to the left side of the field, gives it back to Cody Walker, who skips back to the right. And the skipper says, just give it here. Puts it straight under that right wing and charges through four or five defenders. Ugh, didn't look good at all, Zaino, if you're a Titans supporter.
3: Well, how appropriate is it that the man who replaced Jai Arrow has made the biggest impact on this game so far? And I'll tell you what else Cameron Murray would have loved. He got the better of his younger opponent wearing the 13 jersey in Cooper Bayer. He just didn't move. He stayed stagnant. He got caught out. Cameron Murray came back on his inside and he just didn't have enough momentum to try and stop him. And look, they're going to be 6-0 up straight away, Q-man.
0: And Sullivan kicks the conversion comfortably from straight in front. And indeed, half dozen to block in favour of the Bunnies. So now, 12 wins, 10 losses. Didn't really get through the sort of the stakes of the footy because of the nature of the lead-in today. But just confirming, South Sydney win, they are into the eight. There is no way that they can be knocked out if they win today. It's unlikely that they would be, but a win today would secure it.
3: You know what? I know that South Sydney are an experienced team. They've got experienced campaigners. I just wonder whether that all the emotion with, of course, Jai Arrow,

0: I found it hard to compose myself. Imagine the players trying to compose themselves as it comes out the crossbar cue.
1: The kickoff bounced and then bounced into the crossbar, but still gathered by Souths after it bounced back into the field of play. And quick thinking there from Dufty to get on top of that. So the Bunnies have got it after that rather interesting turn of events. Whiten play two, short of the 20. Play three to Tola, takes it forward. He stopped midway, goal line and halfway. Early try to South Sydney. Here's the try scorer, Cam Murray, with a run. He's tackled 18 from halfway. 6-0 to the Bunnies. NRL Saturday on ABC Sport. Is now Keon Kalaumatangi. 40 goes and stopped 8 metres his own side of halfway. Last play is going to be a kick from Sullivan. Kicks down the shady side of the western wing. Kinney takes it close to the touchline. 20 from his own line, runs infield, and he's tackled immediately by Fifita.
2: Yeah, interesting one there, Keanu Kinney. He could have made a play at that, sort of one foot in, one foot out, got the ball taken back out on the full, but yeah, he's probably down a little bit on confidence, just took the easy option there, the number one for the Titans.
1: Fiamani, who's come into the starting team, runs down the middle third, tackled a dozen from halfway for the Titans, plays the ball, directed right from Pascoe to Bai, and the green-helmeted Cooper Bai is stopped. Still just a metre inside Titans territory. Back to the left. Well, the pass was almost behind Tino. He did well to catch it in one hand. Fasil Mala'awi before being taken down by two tacklers. 41 metres from the South's line. Referee Kennedy says that's five. Last play will be a kick from Ilias. Former Bunny. High kick. To come down and be caught by the South Sydney fullback in Dufty, and he's tackled. 15 from his own line. 6-0 South Sydney. Early stages here on NRL Saturday on ABC Sport.
2: Yeah, plenty going on. Q, haven't had a chance. Hope I'm wrong, but I'm just a little bit nervous here for the Titans. It's Zano touched on it as well. They're a bit devoid of leadership. I think this could get really messy here this afternoon if they're not smart.
1: Oh, left side shift here. Walker gives it on to Duncan. Talis Duncan's taken down there, though, by the shifting defence led by Ilias. De Groot helps him out. Souths attend their own side of halfway. Infield runs Ewan Aiken, and the durable Aiken tackled on halfway. Play to Smith. Give it to Sullivan. Sullivan, high kick at the end of the set for South Sydney. Into the sunshine down in that southeastern corner. Caught by Kinney, and his kick return has stopped short of the 20. Crowd oohs and ahs a bit because David Fifita tried to make a shot on him, but Kinney just bounced out of that as if he's made of vulcanised rubber. By the way, thank you for your messages. We'll get to them throughout if you want to know that number. 0467 920 222 is the number to get in touch on the text. 0467 920 222. As Fasil Mala'awi, a couple of post-contact metres out on the right edge for the Titans. Taken five from halfway, 10 in from right touch. Pascoe looks blind, passes infield though to Kinney, and Kinney's tackled on five. Last play for the Titans, 43 metres from South's line. Once again, it's a bomb from Ilias. This one's pretty deep. Dufty never takes his eyes off the ball as he tracks all the way to the goal line. Catches falling backwards with the momentum of the ball. Gets up and gets to the 10 before being stopped. 6-0 Souths. We've travelled 6.5 minutes at Robina Stadium on this NRL Saturday, which takes you from here to the football stadium for the Roosters and the Dolphins. What a game that will be. And then to the call of the game in Townsville between North Queensland and the West Tigers. We'll have it all for you here throughout the afternoon as the Bunnies. 35 from their own line. Murray's got the ball. Passes to right and centre field. Sullivan with a dummy, and he gets through the tackle of, who was that? Anyway, he's eventually taken by Bites. It was Patson who missed him. That was a weak miss. Walker kicks a bomb at the end of the set. Kinney catches at 15 from his own line before being stopped midway goal line at halfway.
2: Oh, he's been busy, Keanu Kinney. That's what he does well. He's not afraid to get in and carry the footy. He's had five or six really solid carries early on in this match, but they're going to need plenty from him here this afternoon.
1: Just Patson just got stepped through in that previous tackle. They don't want to be missing these tackles, Clinton.
2: Red flags out there.
1: I don't think you'll mind me saying it. You said off air, said, oh boy, it could be a cricket score today.
2: Yeah, really. I hope I'm wrong, because I really want the Titans to finish off the season well. They've improved out of sight.
1: Ilias goes on a blind side scoot himself, and his ankles are grabbed onto by Aiken. He's stopped. Ilias will play for the Titans, 28 metres out on the right. End of set. Campbell puts in a little bomb in behind the line. Dufty's well placed. He leaps and catches, and De Groot gives away a stupid penalty by tackling him while he was still in the air. Oh, they just don't seem to have put their heads on to start this game at times.
2: It's just footy IQ, isn't it, Q? There's a real lack of it. You know, I don't know, harp on about it. Zane touched on it earlier, but they just are lacking some real leaders, this team. It's something they need to address in the off-season and years to come.

0: They need some direction.
1: Well, my biggest concern was, I thought as spectacular as the tribute was, and I couldn't wait to see it, my biggest worry was whether the Gold Coast would be able to recover. And already with their captain's challenge and their defensive frailties, they've shown that they're not switched on yet.
2: G'day to Kells and Bretto. They text, that was the most emotional, incredible thing we've seen in the NRL. Not a dry here. We're watching at the ground. If Souths are up by 40, will they bring on Jai to kick a goal? Thanks for the text. I'm sure that they'd love to do that, but he can't run anymore. We know that. So I don't know whether his motor function is up to actually being able to kick a footy. But it's a lovely sentiment, even though I don't think they do that. Thanks for the text. 0467 920 222. Fafita tackled 35 out, but they lay around in the ruck, the Titans. They just invite harm early in the game, don't they? And here is the carry down the middle third from Murray. Fresh set. Wavy fisty and South 6-0 going on the attack to the left. Walker doesn't like it there in the sunshine. Chucks it back towards the western side. Totola's a bit flat-footed and he's going to be put down by three Titans defenders. South 20 metres out centre field. Directed right for Murray at the line. Give it to Walker. Second man to Duffy. He gets through the tackle of Brimson but can't get through the tackle of Sami and Patston who come to finish him off. Duffy plays it a dozen metres out. Past infield from White and to Walker to Kalel Matangi. That looked a little bit slow from the Bunnies. Not real energy in that one. So Kalel Matangi is easy pickings for the defence. Stopped 8 metres out. Now Brandon Smith to the left. Men in motion now. Murray, Walker out to the left edge. Duncan, great tackle. Around the thighs there from Fayamani to put him down. Last play South. Sullivan passes infield to Walker. Walker runs it, gets tackled. Got an offload to Murray. Last thought, he grubbers for the in-goal area. And, well, three Titans nearly knocked each other over and batting it dead. But they get a penalty anyway, the Titans, as there was obstruction run there from Cam Murray in grubbering that into the in-goal area. 6-0 South Sydney, 10 minutes played at Robina.
0: Yeah, he gets the offload there, Cam Murray. Gets a little bit lost, does the pirouette, and didn't know what to do. Put the kick in. It was a nice kick, but got pulled up for the obstruction, and the Titans needed that one. The defence was okay there, Q. They scrambled well on the line, reeled that off. Now they've got themselves back out to their 30-metre line with six tackles up their sleeve.
2: Thanks for the text from Bronny, who's listening in Bangkok. Is one of the most emotional things I've ever heard and seen. Yeah, thank you. And just a reminder, ABC, listen, take it around the world with you.
0: My wife just texted me and said she was at home with a tear in her eye as well, so it must have been very emotional on screen.
2: Yeah, it's, and well, you haven't got a heartbeat if you're not, your heartstrings pulled by that. For Suomala Awi, 10 from halfway. The Titans try and run it upfield. Given a pass, offload to Pasco to the right for Elias to Kinney. Cuts it out to the wing. Fayamani's flat-footed, but he catches it. Gets into South's territory and then is going to be tackled down low by Duncan and up top by Aiken. The Titans 45 metres from the Rabbitohs line. Pass infield from Elias to By. Given to Tino. Looks the hit and spin and offload. Oh, we got the offload away, but it was at Jaden Campbell's ankles. He's knocked it on. Picked up by Duffy of Souths. And he's tackled 15 from halfway. So a little bit of a glimmer there for the Titans, but they've marked it up South with the ball as it's taken forward there by Campbell Graham, and he stopped 8 from halfway.
0: Nice carry and right idea there by the skipper Tino with the offload, but just the execution a little bit poor down low. Turned it over early in the tackle count as well. South back on the attack as they head over the 50-metre line.
2: White and two halfway and now beyond goes Brandon Smith on a dummy half scoot before Campbell's there to knock him over and Haas finishes the tackle. Plays it to Sullivan. Passes to Murray who's patrolling that middle third like the general that he is. And now Kalel Matangi gets a high tackle. Liam Kennedy's whistle at a bit of a dry spot there for the moment, like everyone's throat here. Even the whistle's being affected. Penalty goes to South. On a, I think, loose. Oh, yeah, Tino. He slept a bit, Kalel Matangi, and Tino got him around the chin.
0: Yep, he was just loose. And he was falling, you're right, Q. But they penalise those ones these days, and yep, rightly so.
2: So, the shade of the Western Stand is literally slicing the playing surface in two. This western side in shade.
0: How good is the Gold Coast?
2: The eastern
0: look
2: side in the sun.
0: Is that just a picture? Look
2: it's
0: at
2: not
0: it.
2: Bad.
0: Spectacular.
2: It's not bad. Where were you this morning? Sort of, you know.
0: I was in Melbourne, cold.
2: Yeah. I thought you were about
0: get
2: to
0: me
2: say,
0: out of here. Couldn't get back to the Gold Coast quick enough.
2: Down at your home break at Burley, just warming yourself. Kalomatangi, 10 metres out. South's on the attack again. They lead 6-0. Aiken now on the inside ball from Walker. Is stopped only two from the goal line. Smith sends the bunnies right. Beautiful ball from Murray to Kalomatangi. He rolls through the

0: tackle of Campbell and scores the second try of the game. Simple stuff, big man on little man. And Jaden tried hard, but Kian Kalua-Matangi's got about a foot of height and 20 kilos on him. And he scores for 10-0 kick to come.
1: Cameron Murray, pound for pound, the toughest player in the competition. But he's playing in a dinner suit out there today. Just goes to the line, ball out in front, two hands, and just about pushes Kalua-Matangi through the hole. Poor old Jaden Campbell will be looking under the bed for the big fella tonight. But, yeah, I'll say it again, Zeno, there are red flags everywhere out there if you're a Titans supporter.
2: Yeah, they just haven't got that intensity about them. They've got to lift and lift quickly. Otherwise, we know what this South Sydney team can do. They're ranked fourth for the competition for attack. And that's despite the fact they're seventh in terms of the ladder. So we know they can put on points, they can put them on quickly. What about next week, though, for Kian Kalua-Matangi? His 150th game, and it will be against the Roosters in the Book of Feuds. He's keen to keep that Kangaroos jersey for the World Cup upcoming. It was fantastic for the Aussies over in the Ashes. I'm sure Kevy's got him penciled in to be part of that Australian team coming up very shortly.
0: And when you support a club that can only look towards next season, like Dragon supporters, I know they're pretty happy that he'll be in the red V sooner rather than later. But he's got a big finals campaign and perhaps that World Cup, as you mentioned, Zane, to get through before he makes the off-season move to the Dragons, Kian Kalua-Matangi. His second try of the season, Sullivan converts from just to the right of the uprights. He's 2 from 2. And it's South Sydney 12, leading Gold Coast nil. We've played 14 and a half minutes here at Robina on the Gold Coast. Second NRLW game of the day is underway. Roosters 4 lead the Sharks nil. Earlier today here, Titans beat the Raiders 26-20. In the New South Wales Cup full-time, Dragons 40 have defeated Manly 14. Second half, Panthers 24 lead the Bulldogs 16. And the Rabbitohs 32 lead Wests 12. Women's Premiership second half, Knights 20 over the Steelers nil. Queensland Cup, 3 games, first half progress score. Burley 6, Central nil. Northern Pride 10, PNG nil. Mackay 12 leads Tweed nil. Souths have got it off the kickoff, 15 from their own line. AFLW first quarter, Adelaide 34 lead West Coast 18. 12-0 to the Bunnies here. And Souths with, that's carry 2 of the set. Just beyond the 20-metre line. It's played there by Totola. Brandon Smith directs it right from Sullivan onto Fafita. Runs infield to his old sparring partner and mate Tino. They wrap each other up and Tino makes the tackle. Fafita plays it. Give it to Murray, who again just, he's the general of Main Street at the moment. He's just patrolling through there. Tackled 15 from halfway. Duffy receives off the right shoulder of Smith. And the South's fullback is tackled 2 metres from halfway. Last place is Ref Kennedy. 12-0 to the Bunnies, and Sullivan will have to kick deep this time from halfway. It's caught by Kinney, 10 from his own line. Sees a wall of Cardinal and Myrtle right across the 20-metre line and is tackled by Kalua-Matangi.
1: Yeah, 16 minutes in. They've got the ball now, the Titans. They need a good set here. Kick it down into the corner. Get some momentum back into their footy with the ball in hand and see if they can start clawing their way back into this 12-point deficit.
0: Jalen DeGroot on a run and tackled short of the 30. By the way, the Titans are playing in a more opaque-looking version of their home blue because it's got images of Jai Arrow on it. It's a special jersey. We heard Steve Mitchell, the CEO, speak about that in the pre-game ceremony, if you were with us. That's a good look. They still look like the Titans, which is good. Every time you have an alternate jersey, you still want to look like your club colours, which they do today. Ilias with a high kick downfield at the end of the set. And Dufty takes it, 10 from his old line, stopped just beyond the 20. What's Matt Dufty up to? He's hoping to get a bit more of a permanent future in the NRL, isn't he, John?
1: Yeah, I'm sure he is. I haven't heard too much about it. So, yeah, he's played well coming back into the South team.
0: Extraordinary to think that, 3.5 years at Warrington, and now back in the NRL and forming an important part of the Bunnies' push to the finals. Campbell Graham gets rocked by a good one-on-one tackle there from Tino. Under the ribs, classic style, and that mullet got jagged back for a moment there from Graham. He's up to play the ball down. Now out on the left-hand side, Ewan Aitken takes South to within 6 of halfway. He stands before being ordered to play the football. Now to the right, Murray onto Kalua-Matangi again as he takes 3 tacklers to deck. Couple of post-contact metres. That's 5, South's 45 from the Gold Coast line. Last play is again a Sullivan bomb. Hit off the side of the boot. It's close to the touchline, but stays in. Kinney catches it. Fafita tackles him. And Minnie Kinney will play it for the Titans, 15 from their own line. If you want to get in touch, 0467 920 222, and just reams of tributes coming in for the way that was handled. We can't get to the

0: all individually. But thank you. Your messages are appreciated, even if we can't read them all out. But I think everyone in rugby league, or in, you know, in sport in general, just having a look at how it all went today, it was so well handled. As Kinney's out on the right edge, taken down by Walker and also Duncan. Titans are 15 from halfway and the sunshine out there. One man infield runs Cleese Haas. Haas stands. He's got, well, it takes a couple of steps forward before playing it. Five, his own side of halfway. Given to Elias for the end of the set kick. He's kicked it pretty much straight to Dufty. He decides to give the offload this time to Campbell Graham. Charges up to the 20 on the kick return before being stopped.
1: Yeah, some kudos to the Titans skipper, Big Tino. He's trying really hard to just lift this team in attack and also in defence. He's put on a couple of nice shots in underneath the footy, so he's having a crack, the skipper.
0: AJ's got it. The game's most prolific try scorer, Johnston, is stopped centre third. Had to come infield to get a
2: manager?
0: Run. We know who that is. He's sitting right next to me.
1: Speaking about good guys, he is the good guy of the NRL.
0: AJ. Oh, Murray goes through. By and Haas set yours to tackle Cam Murray. He runs to the 30, draws the fullback, passes to Aitken, and Aitken finishes it off. That was embarrassing. Please, Haas. And there was one other. Was it Tino? I think it was. They both said yours to tackle Cam Murray. And he went through the front door. That's 16-0 kick to come. Now, I've just got to try and have a... That was extraordinary. Yeah. There was no hole there until both of them sort of held off.
1: Yeah, Cam Murray is one of the absolute superstars of our game. But I don't think he gets enough raps. He doesn't get the raps he deserves. How good of a player, how influential he is for the South side, the New South Wales Blues, and the Australian Kangaroos. He is just playing them a fiddle here this afternoon. You and Aitken. He was winding back the clock like he was in the centres at the Dragons. There's a speed to burn. It was Cooper Bye missed that tackle.
0: At the moment, he's like Chris Waller on Group 1 Day at Randwick, Zano, because Chock's got all the place getters here. his stable's got all the place getters. Murray, Johnston, Aitken.
2: I tell you what, talk about Aitken. He's been through a few clubs, hasn't he? Obviously, was at the Dolphins. He's been at the Warriors. And, of course, now at South Sydney, and you mentioned his early days at the Dragons. He's still got it, hasn't he, Ewan? He's getting a bit of treatment on his eye. He must have just got a little bit of a little bit of bust underneath the eye there and just getting him a little bit of treatment. That's his fifth try of the season, 62nd of his career. He's up to 223 games. He's a bit of a sneaky, isn't he, Ewan Aitken? You don't realise how long he's been around.
1: He's had a great career, and full credit to him as well. He's become one of Wayne Bennett's favourites. Had him at the Dolphins and just moved really quickly to get him straight down to South when Wayne took the job there as well. So that's always a good sign when you're one of Wayne's favourites.
0: Sullivan, five in from touch on the left. 23 metres out, two from two. In pristine conditions, he strikes that beautifully and raises the flags. And South Sydney has burst out of the blocks on this emotional day at Robina. Whatever heartstrings were tugged, well, they've been able to be well handled by the Bunnies to lead 18-0. I've just got a replay. Yeah, Cleese Haas was sort of... He almost put his arm over his shoulder to say good day rather than try and tackle him. Yeah. Cooper Bye had made a misread.
1: He got in front of the guy inside him, Cooper Bye. Just no footy smarts at all again.
2: And they're both off too. Cooper Bye and Cleese Haas both been subbed.
0: Wow. Reckon they've been hooked, Zeno?
2: I'll be close to it for Cleese, but I reckon Cooper's been subbed, yeah.
0: Yeah. So 19 minutes and 40 seconds remain in the first half. South Sydney repeating. If they win today, that extinguishes any scenario where they can't make the finals. Totola to the 20. I'll just get down to you, Zeno. Trail watch. What's going on there with Latrell Mitchell on the bench?
2: I haven't sighted him yet. It was interesting in the warm-up. He didn't do much of the warm-up.
0: Oh, David Fifita busting tackles. Hold on. Fifita to halfway. Comes to the fullback. Oh, he palms away from Brimson. Gets away from Kinney. Won't he love that? Barnstorming Fifita at his very best. Rubbing his noses in his old team. Oh, wow. That is why he is talked about so much, even though he struggles to suit up week in, week out. That was special. A barnstormer from Fifita down the western touchline. Strength, power, skill. It's 22-0.
1: It's like watching him as a 15-year-old play for Keebra. The biggest kid on the field, just running through them, flicking them away like flies. But, geez, Dano, I reckon get out the record books here. This score could be anything here. They are just all at sea. The Titans, they're gone.
2: He played 90 games for this franchise that he's playing against today, and he would have loved nothing more than to just palm off Kenny. He just ran through Kenny like he was Jonah Lomu. He said, get out of my way. And then got rid of Brimson as well. As he goes over to score, he points to some fans in the crowd. There's a lot of South Sydney fans here, can I tell you. But this is very, very scary for the Titans. I can see them having a big loss here. And South at the moment have a plus 63 differential. That could be very much boosted. How's this? He plays game 150 next week against the Bunnies as well. Imagine that, two 150 milestones in the book of feuds.
0: So he only played 8 games in his last year at Robina.
1: He had the ankle, he had like an ankle or Achilles type injury, didn't he?
0: Yeah, 15th game of this season. So again, he's one of those that, you know, I think he played 20 games the year before, but has struggled to be one of those sort of week in, week out type of footballers. But boy, that's why he's so valuable.
1: His output has been a lot better with South this year. He's averaging well over 100 metres.
0: That was devastating, mate.
1: Carrying the footy in big minutes as well when he does play.
0: Jaden Sullivan from the far, the near touchline. He's pushed it across the face. Getting my Jaden goal kickers. Both Jadens today. Sullivan, he's missed that across the face. So Sullivan is now 3 from 4. And South Sydney lead by 22 points to nil with 17 and a half minutes remaining in this first half. Quentin Hull, Clinton Chipovsky and Zane Bojack with you at Robina for NRL Saturday.
2: Chock, there's been a lot of talk about perhaps the poor bedside manner of Michael Maguire. It's the difference, isn't it, between Wayne Bennett and Dez Hasler. Dez just couldn't get anything out of David Fifita, and Wayne gives him Dave a cuddle, and look what he's doing.
0: 22 minutes play, 22-0 the score. Point a minute stuff here for South Sydney, and they've got the ball again. By the way, no option for Gold Coast today to say, how about you kick it to us? No, we did the... We did the experimental rule game back on Thursday night. What did you make of it, Clinton, as Souths get up to the 30?
1: There's definitely some tactics in it.
0: Well, I mean, these are the kind of games. Right now, the Titans will be saying, yeah, just kick it to us. We need the ball. As Whiteness tackled, 15 from halfway. Souths rolling down the middle third with Cam Murray. His thighs are pumping, but he's eventually stopped by Fotawaka, who's out there off the bench. And that's 5. Last play here for South, and once again Sullivan decides to bomb into the shady corner on the western side, southern end of the park. Sammy catches it, passes infield to Kinney for the fullback to run it back. And Kalua Matangi monsters in there, but Kinney's able to get to deck and he'll force the play the ball 20 from the southern end. Elias, he's lost the ball. Elias in the tackle, watch out, picked up by Duncan, given to Walker. Cody Walker for the corner, taken down by Kenny, only 6 metres out. They're coming to get them again on a mistake from the Titans, a lost ball from Elias. And now it's Duncan going forward, stopped 5 metres out. Smith gives it onto Totola. Tavita's got a couple around him and he'll play the ball 3 metres from the goal line, 5 to the left of the uprights. Smith to the right for Sullivan. The pass is a bit behind Duffy. He still grabs it with his left hand, reels it in, controls the ball and then gets held up in a 3-man tackle. 5 metres out. Back to the left go the Bunnies. Sullivan in centre field. Oh, Kalua Matangi overran the line, so he doesn't give the pass and has to get tackled. That was a bit disorganised. Sullivan plays it to the hectic cheese. Smith goes right. Dufty given on to White and Grubber for the in-goal area. The two number fives are diving at it near the dead ball line. It's Sami and Graham. What say you, Ref Kennedy?
3: No try, just confirm he doesn't ground the ball.
0: Looks like it's been bounced by Graham dead.
4: Grabber kick chases onside. It's a
0: hash point
4: to run by both players at this stage.
0: So Sami was close, Graham was close.
4: The ball is then knocked dead by Philip Sammy. We have a decision.
0: It's going to be a goal line dropout.
1: Made it play, didn't he, Campbell?
0: Yeah, well, Sammy had to do... it was probably going dead, but
1: Sammy... Yeah, and he missed it, and then he knocked it dead, so it's actually worked out okay for South. Good chase, Campbell Graham. Well done.
0: 15 and a half minutes remain in the first half. Gorgeous Saturday afternoon conditions. 22-0 to South Sydney, NRL Saturday on ABC Sport. And what a day we've got for you after this game, as I said. The next game's a cracker between the Roosters and the Dolphins at the footy stadium. And then if the Cowboys win tonight, it's a bit like South. They win, they're in. and they take on the West Tigers in Townsville. All coming your way via the national broadcaster on ABC Sport. The Souths are coming again at the Titans. They went long off the kickoff Gold Coast. Well, the restart to the right, Duffy, given on to Whiten. Brimson's there to make the tackle along with Campbell. And the veteran Jack Whiten to play it, 18 metres from the Titans' line. Passed infield across the 20 to Sullivan. Given to Murray, pops it up. Looks like Lockie Hubner's out there now for South Sydney, and indeed he is. He's taken 15 metres out, given to the left. Oh, Murray, dummy, straighten, fends away from Kinney, scores his second try. He's unstoppable in this first half an hour at Robina. Cameron Murray, the substitute for Jai Arrow, has torn Gold Coast apart in the first half an hour. His second try, 26-0, kicks a cup.
1: If he's not the top five players in the NRL, I'll give it away, Cameron Murray. Jesus, he's been enormous here to start this match, but so strong carrying the ball. Keanu Kinney's brave, gets in front of him, just can't stop him. Gets those legs pumping, bangs it down with the right hand. It's just to the left of the post as well, so they're going to knock this one over. It's going to be 28-0 soon, Zano, with 13 minutes still remaining in this first half.
2: Oh, didn't he just get away from Lockie Ilias? There was no chance of making that tackle. He's so inspired by what's happening today. He's like Superman out there, Cam Murray. 40th career try. What a special one it is. Look, I don't want to harp on about for and against all game, but we know that the Knights have got an important game tomorrow against the Warriors. Not going to be easy over there in Auckland. Now, what that means is that at the moment they're on plus 56. The Bunnies came into this match on plus 63. If they lose that game, Newcastle, they get the bye in the last round. We know that they're going to go to 34. If the Bunnies can somehow beat the Roosters and, of course, increase their for and against here, the Knights might not host a final in...
1: Wow.
2: So there's a chance they might sneak into 60, the Bunnies.
1: Good pickups, aren't they?
0: Yeah, there's certainly a few... Few points to be had here today in perfect condition. Sullivan just left of the uprights, kicks that conversion, so missed the previous. He's 4 from 5 on the day, Jaden Sullivan. And South Sydney lead Gold Coast 28-0 with still 13 minutes and 12 seconds remaining in this first half. Around the grounds, NRLW, Roosters 6, lead the Sharks 0. Second half of the New South Wales Cup, Panthers 38, lead the Bulldogs 16. Rabbitohs 40, lead Wests 20. New South Wales women's full-time. The Knights have beaten Illawarra 20-0. First half, Queensland Cup. Burley and Central locked at 6-all. Pride 22, lead the Hunters 0. And it's 12-all between Tweed and Mackay. Souths have got it, 15 from their own line off the kickoff. AFLW half-time, Adelaide 52, lead West Coast 25. Two tries to Cam Murray, Kaloma Tangi, along with Aitken and Fifita have scored here for 28-0 Souths. And as mentioned, still 13 minutes left in this half. They're going at better than a point a minute at the moment, Souths. Played on the 30, directed to the right from Smith on to Fifita. There's three around David Fifita. Jaden Campbell obviously said something. Dave Fifita, they had a little smile at each other as he went to ground. Now end of the set. Walker puts his left boot to it. Kinney's turned around by the kick, which bounces 10 from his own line. He gets it, though, 5 from the goal line at the southern end. And Minnie Kinney's had a lot of work to do. He tries to weave through them, but gets stopped by the tackle there of Murray on the 20. Siali Fayamani on a lateral run infield, but no gain for the winger. He's tackled, still 21 from that southern end. Phil Sami, last week, scored his 86th career try to become the most capped in that regard from a Titans perspective, or the most prolific, that's the better English. 85 for Anthony Don, 86 now for Phil Sami. Of course, he's headed to the Dragons as well, just like Kaloma Tangi. Mo Fotowaker's out there. He has a roll down the middle third, gets an offload away on halfway, but a second phase here. Tino beats one before the man he beat comes again, Brandon Smith, after Feeder had knocked his legs down. Tackle is made. Last play, 45 out from the Bunnies line, and Campbell puts up a high bomb for the Titans. Dufty gets underneath it and takes it sliding to deck comfortably on his chest. 20 from South's line.
1: Oh, definitely the set they needed there, the Titans. They got through it, got a decent kick on it, got some field position. Now they just need to back it up here with a good defensive set as well. This game's slipping away from them very, very quickly.
0: One-handed pickup in that dummy half. And fed to the blind side. So Jamie Humphries is out there now. He gave it to White and tackled 10 from halfway to the left. Hubner gives it on to Walker. Walker to the sunshine there for Duncan Tallis.

0: Duncan was ankle tapped by De Groot and then finished off by Elias with the tackle on halfway. Walker passes one man infield to Lockie Hubner. He's just one of those valuable players, isn't he, Lachlan Hubner, that good teams need. And they are a good team, South Sydney, building at this point of the season. So they've used, what, two off the bench and no Latrell yet. Kick downfield. Kenny catches it. 10 from his own line. Boy, I've said that a few times. And again, Kenny's tackle. So back to you, Zeno.
1: Well, three
0: watch.
1: Technically, Q.
0: Who else? Yes, but they've got one extra today. So, and just as I said, Trill watch, they put a close-up of him on the big screen. What can you tell us? He's just watching on.
1: Yeah, he's watching on. Look, I tell you what, he didn't take much of that warm-up cue. He took a few goal kicks while everyone else was stretching the hammies. And here goes Kenny.
0: Yeah, stretching to the left. And Brimson puts on the afterburners, but Whiten does enough to get around his ankles to stop him and hamper his progress. Sullivan finishes the tackle. Lays around the ruck, though. Six more. Blindside they go. Oh, Whiten's monstered Kenny on that little short side play. Great tackle. Kenny will play at 30 metres from South's line. The Titans, though... Dare I get excited, Clinton, as I get out of the chair? Maybe going into attacking position here. Fotowaker tackled, 25 out centre field. Reef right by Pascoe to Elias, changes direction. Back infield gives the pass to Campbell, but he's tackled by Kaloma Tungi. Quick play the ball, 22 out. Pascoe marches a dozen upfield. Loose marker defence. He's tackled only 10 from the goal line. And they get a wavy fisty. Tino says, give it to me, I'm on a charge. Fresh set, Titans. He's taken the captain a couple of metres out. Ball played to Pascoe. Reefs it white for Elias. Second man to the right for De Groot. Duncan's there, though, to make the tackle. And De Groot's put down. Hard on right touch, 8 from the goal line. Fiamani passes infield for the Titans through Elias. Given on to Randall, who's out there as well now for Gold Coast. Chris Randall stopped 10 from the goal line. More central now. To the left, it's given for Elias. Flat ball, Tino for Asuamola. Oh, he crashes through. Beats the tackle of Fafita and Sullivan. And the Titans are on the board. It's co-captain Tino scoring for 28-4. Kick to come. 9 minutes to the break.
2: Yeah, well-deserved try there to the skipper, Tino Fasuamoa-Awi. He's been trying really hard out there, Q. He's trying to marshal his troops, get them in behind him. He's got the ball still under his arm now. Kicker Jaden Campbell gets it back off him. I think he wanted to kick the goal as well, the big fella. But yeah, that's a good hit back there. It's all a long way to go. I don't think there's any chance of them winning this match, but they just needed to stem the flow. And the captain's done that, Zane Bojack.
1: Absolutely. Do you know what? He couldn't wait to embrace Joy Arrow in the tunnel. There's so much love between those two. They didn't play together at the Titans, but what they did do was they played 9 games together for Queensland, and I know that he would have been up for this game, Tino. We've already seen him put a couple of big hits on. It's not his fault that his side's down 28-0 at the moment. It's that right edge in defence. They're really struggling over there, the likes of Ilias alongside De Groot and also Fiamani. But expect Campbell to knock this one over.
0: Just to the left of the uprights, and he does. And we might be en route for a record number of goals kicked by Jadens in an NRL game. I do not have that rugby league missionally, but some statistical wonder will tell us what's the greatest number of Jadens to have kicked goals in an NRL game. We've got 4 from Sullivan and now 1 from Campbell, 28-6.
2: Sure, one of our listeners will work that out for us, Q.
0: We don't have Brad Tallon with us today. He'd usually be good on that anyway. G'day to Bronson on the Gold Coast. He says, Latrell might as well chill. It's a flogging. On the text, 0467-920-222. NRLW Roosters 10 lead the Sharks nil. As the referee, he just didn't like.
1: Duffy pulled up. They already ran past him. Right. He didn't want to kick it. It just wobbled on the tee.
0: Oh, okay. And now, that's an instep inverted torp, which went about 25 on the fly and rolled another 10. But eventually, it gets into the hands of the Titans, and Fotowaker's on the kick return and tackled up on the 20. So he didn't really hit that kick well. Oh, out of dummy half. Pascoe's got space, has a scoot, gives it on to Sami. Sami's tackled, though, by Dufty. 8 from halfway. Good tackle from Dufty as Sami was about to gallop away. So off the back of points, the Titans quickly get into the attacking end once more. Third carry's taken forward for the Titans there by Patston. Now in the middle third, they're 35 metres out as the next play comes to a completion through the carry of Randall, given to the left, and a straightener from Moe. Fotowaker stop 20 metres out. Good set, Titans there. 20 metres from the goal line last play. Patston, Randall to the right for Elias. Oh, they run it on the last. And it's easy pickings in defence for Cody Walker and Talis Duncan to put down

0: Who was it out there?
1: Pressure for your cue.
0: Kurt Moran on the field. Yeah, Moran got tackled. Yep.
1: And they missed their job there. They weren't sure that was last play. I'm pretty sure there.
0: The time.
1: Made a meal that. Yes.
0: Yeah, they didn't know.
2: Can I tell you something, boys? Remember the game against Parramatta a few weeks ago? What was the scoreline when South Sydney went to sleep? 28-0.
0: Was it 28-0?
2: It was 28-0. It's 28-24 in the end.
0: Yeah,
2: I hope
0: they
2: don't do it again today because it'll cost them for and against what?
0: Yep. Good pick-up, Zaino. Our man on the touchline, Zane Bojack. I'm Quentin Hull. Alongside me, former Maroons rep Clinton Schifovsky. You're on NRL Saturday on ABC Sport. South lead 28-6, 6 minutes left in this first half. David Fifita scored a great try down the western touchline. He's got the ball at the moment in the middle of the field. He's tackled five his own side of halfway. Humphreys feeds it right to Sullivan. Sullivan wants the touchline, and he's kicked it out on the full. It pitched on the whitewash from Jaden Sullivan. That's a mistake. Just going for a little too much there on the touch finder.
1: He's been flirting with that western touchline all this first half, and he's finally kicked one out. It was bound to happen.
0: So, have we got another? I'm just trying to. So we've got Humphreys out there. We've got Hubner out there. I haven't seen the likes of. So there's Gray, Kepi, Elliott, and Mitchell that are still available for those extra players. Now, of course, all eyes on Luttrell, who hasn't played since round 11. Mo Fotowaker takes the Titans to within 30 of the line. So again, they're on the attack. To the left, Elias, to Campbell, to Kinney. Feeds the inside line of Brimson, but Fifita's there to make the tackle. Dave Fifita is up for this today. You can just tell in his body language. To the left, Elias gives a little short ball, but oh, wild offload when he was being chucked at the deck there from Paston. Kept it alive. Campbell's got it now. Jaden Campbell's tackled. Just 5 metres from the goal line, 10 to the left of the uprights. Played to Pascoe, given right through Randall to Elias. Floating ball to the right edge for Fayamani. Johnston shifts, so does Walker. And that pair ensure that Fayamani has to stop and then gets tackled. Out on that right edge, 10 from the goal line. Pascoe passes back infield to Elias. Chips for the in-goal area. Whiten takes it comfortably on the full in the in-goal area. Out to the 20 for a 7 tackle set. And Jack Whiten energetically gets there to tap. Then he gives it on to Campbell Graham, who's tackled 15 from halfway. But Souths have got it. They lead 28-6, 4.5 to the break.
1: Yeah, they cooked that kick there. But that man, Jack Whiten, coming back into the side after an injury, took a beautiful ball above his head, very AFL-like, and just got the ball back out to the 20 metres line as they're on the attack now, South Sydney.
0: Oh, Cody Walker's dropped it, though, on a little 1-2 exchange there with Aitken.
2: They're on tilt here. That was such a bad kick by Ilias because they relieved all the pressure. South Sydney, they've gone to sleep here. There's still blood coming out just below that right eye of Ewan Aitken. But I tell you what, if the Titans can just piece some possession together here, they might score a couple of tries before halftime, or at least one.
0: Are you preempting a roller coaster?
2: Oh, mate, you can just see it. There's a reason why the Bunnies are seventh. They're patchy as this year, and they have gone to sleep here, Q.
0: You did give that relatively recent precedent. Was it 3 weeks ago? Round 23, when they were 28-0 up against Power. Oh, Sami nearly breaks the line. But for Sullivan, for Fifita grabbing on 40 metres out. Now, they are finishing the half well, the Titans. Brimson on a little run. Totola drags him down 30 metres out. 3.5 to the break. Certainly the contest needs the Titans to score again. Elias to the right, through the hands. Nice work from Moran to link up with Kinney, but Johnston comes infield to make a one-on-one tackle. Good read off his wing from AJ to stop the dangerous Kinney, who plays the ball. It's fed infield from De Groot to Elias onto Fotowaker, and Fotowaker's grasped. Titans are 20 metres out, slightly right-hand side. Pascoe passes open left through Elias to Campbell. Oh, give it to Patston, who knocked it on in the tackle of Whiten. It's not having a good day, Josh Paston. And that ends any immediate danger for South Sydney. 28 points to 6 for Souths. 2 minutes 48 seconds left before half-time. Roosters have scored again in that NRLW game. They lead the Sharks 12 points to 0. We're about 2.5 away from half-time. We'll give you the full around the grounds once we get to oranges.
1: Yeah, Zane Bojack is spot on there. They've invited them back in to the swing of things a little bit here, South Sydney, but they couldn't take their chances there, the Titans. A couple of minutes remaining. Are there more points still on offer for South Sydney?
0: So they win the scrum, and first tackle taken of the new set on the 20. The one-out run from Campbell Graham. Now, for Fifita, dare I say there are days you can tell that he is really up for the challenge, Dave Fifita. He's very, very keen today. Totola down the middle third. Stop just beyond the 30. As now the shade of the Western Stand is three quarters the way.

0: across the ground. It does move very quickly this time of day. Sunny day on the Gold Coast. Cam Murray, 2.5 tries. He has a run and has taken a dozen from halfway. Plays the ball to Humphreys. Passes left for Walker. Second man to Dufty on that left edge. But Dufty's read there by Elias. And Elias makes the tackle with some help from Morin. Humphreys now passes infield to Sullivan. Last play of the set. South's on halfway. And Sullivan boots it downfield. Taken by Kinney on his own 10. Again, energetic with the kick return. He decides to pass left. Links up there with Sami. Oh, he passes to the wing. It looked forward. It was straight in front of the touchy. He let it go. Brimson gets tackled. 8 from halfway. Chalk, are you with me?
1: I'm with you. He was right.
0: He was right there.
1: It was Johnny on the spot. Oh. Must have been happy with it, Q.
0: Well,
1: he's the man with the flag.
0: He did have a better view than us. Mind you, we're a bit more elevated. It looked forward. Nonetheless, play on. Elias to the right. Or Campbell's little ball to the group was suspicious too. He's taken down by Duncan. Now blindside to the sunshine. Campbell has a run. Jaden Campbell dragged down by the South defence. Aiken and Duncan stop him. 20 metres out on the right. Back to left and centre field. Through the hands of Elias to Randall. To Fotowaga to Kinney. Puts on the step. Puts on the spin. Can't get through the tackle though of Hubner and also Fifita. Last play. Titans a dozen out. Fotowaga runs at the line. Oh, and then Randall's passed him. Fasul Mola'awi was forward. That was a dog's breakfast on the last play. Tino had overran the line. He didn't know he was going to get the pass. Chris Randall thought, well, what am I doing with it on the last play?
1: He's the last
0: one. They had no idea of what they were trying to do on the last there.
1: He's the last bloke that should be getting the ball on the last play. You're right there, Q. A little bit lost at sea in the Titans. Josh Hannah will be wrapped to get him back into the shed to try and straighten them out.
0: Am I being too harsh?
1: No, they're a little bit disjointed, but South have definitely taken the foot off the pedal here.
0: 8 seconds left in this first half, and it's been a dominant performance from South Sydney. The Bunnies have got the ball, 20 from their own line, and we won't see any further action. That's half-time. 5 tries to 1 for South Sydney in the opening 40 at Robina, and they were able to put the emotional scenes of the opening of the game behind them to explode out of the blocks and dominate the first half hour. Wobbled a little bit in the last 10 minutes. But Cam Murray scored 2 first-half tries. Kian Kalaumatangi, Ewan Aitken and David Fifita also scoring tries. Sullivan kicking 4 goals from 5 attempts. It was 28-0 Souths after 26 minutes. They were going at better than a point a minute before the Titans got one back, with co-captain Tino Fa'asua Mala'awi scoring, Jaden Campbell converted. And that's your scoring progression to half-time. South Sydney 28, lead Gold Coast 6, Clinton.
1: Yeah, you're right, Q. They exploded out of the blocks. The South Sydney Rabbitohs really took control of the game. They played some really nice footy on that left-edge attack for them, right-edge defence for the Titans, and they were all at sea. That right edge, they were struggling. Lockie Elias defensively and a couple of poor errors as well with the ball. They didn't help themselves, the Titans. And South Sydney just took their foot off the gas a little bit, which was probably a lucky thing for the Titans. They got themselves a try and had a bit of field position at the back end. They'll now get in the sheds with the coach, Josh Hannay. So hopefully he can just give them a few little pointers, straighten them up a little bit. But yeah, as some a stack of points on offer here for South Sydney in the second half if they want to come out here with that killer attitude.
0: Yeah, good on you, Clinton. And just seeing the South team coming together before walking off the field. And Jai Arrow's taken his footy boots off. He's got his sneakers on and he's got the team Parker on. And immediately Cody Walker comes over and says g'day to him. So game 99 for Jai Arrow today. Substituted immediately as the game started. He'll play game 100 against the Roosters next week. Speaking of the Roosters, NRLW, let's go around the grounds before the news. Roosters 12, Sharks 0 in that NRLW game. Earlier here, the Titans beat the Raiders 26 points to 20. In the New South Wales Cup, a couple of full-time scores. Wins for the Panthers and the Rabbitohs. Panthers 42 over the Bulldogs 28. Rabbits 44 over Wests 16. Queensland Cup, half-time. Central Queensland 12 leads Burleigh 6. Northern Pride 34 leads PNG 6. And Mackay 18 leads Tweed 12. AFLW third quarter, Adelaide 52, lead West Coast 32. Here, Souths 28, Gold Coast 6. Half-time in the first of 3 games you'll hear on this NRL Saturday on ABC Sport. We'll be back at Robina after a trip to the newsroom.
2: ABC News, hello. I'm

0: Satya Weinstein. There are fears the death toll will continue to rise following Wednesday's flash flooding disaster on the Nepal-Tibet border, where at least 600 people have so far been confirmed dead, with a total of 2,500 missing, including 41 Australians. More from Natalie Whiting in Kathmandu.
1: We keep seeing these numbers rise, the number of missing, the number of dead. And that speaks to just the extent of this disaster and the incredible complexities of trying to reach some of these areas and to fully understand the scope of what's happened. Not only has it killed hundreds of people and wiped out communities, it's also destroyed roads and taken out numerous bridges. So the issues are trying to get into these areas to try to find survivors, but also to recover those who were injured, but also the bodies of those who have been lost.
0: Nepal says it needs foreign help in specialised and technical areas in the aftermath of the devastating flooding. Its foreign minister says areas of aid include restoring transport and communications in places where bridges have been destroyed and identification and storage of dead bodies. Nepal's foreign ministry says Kathmandu can manage rescue efforts on its own for now and has declined foreign involvement. The Ukrainian capital Kyiv has come under Russian drone attack for the second day, killing at least one person. The city had come under 14 hours of air raid alerts the previous day. The latest barrage saw Russian drones hit a number of civilian targets, including food warehouses, markets, post offices, and a warehouse for books. U.S. President Donald Trump says the United States has entered an agreement with Venezuela to control more than 65 billion barrels of its proven oil reserves. Mr. Trump says the deal, in partnership with private business, would more than double U.S. oil reserves and substantially lower petrol prices for American consumers. Washington ousted Venezuela's former president, Nicolas Maduro, in January. The One Nation WA candidate in the Secret Harbour by-election says if he wins the party's first ever lower house seat, it would be a huge step forward. Polling booths have opened today in what's being seen as a test for One Nation's popularity in Western Australia. One Nation would have to overcome an 11-point margin by which Labor currently holds the Southern Perth seat. Luke Hurtigan says a victory in Secret Harbour would embolden the party regarding neighbouring seats.
2: I certainly think that if we win this seat, we'll put the surrounding areas on notice as well, Rockingham, Baldivis, Kwinana, and hopefully it sets a standard, like I said, for the rest of the state and the whole country.
0: Queensland Labor MP Megan Scanlon has confirmed she'll recontest her Gold Coast seat following a change to electoral boundaries. Opposition leader Stephen Miles made the announcement today in his speech to the Labor State Conference. Mr. Miles has acknowledged that Gavin election will be a difficult contest, but says Ms. Scanlon is determined to fight hard for the seat. Tasmania's peak farming body, Tas Farmers, says Woolworths' decision to stop selling Tasmanian beef around the country is not a surprise, given the pressure supply chains are under. Suppliers say they've been told the decision was due to rising production and shipping costs. The ABC understands Woolworths will continue buying the state's beef until the end of the year. Tas Farmers Livestock Council head, George Shea, says the move is unsurprising.
3: Margins right through the supply chain have got very tight, and businesses are looking to try and cover costs, maintain costs, create a margin wherever they can, and it's pretty tough at the moment.
0: A Woolworths spokesperson says its Tasmanian beef was supplied by a small group of local farmers and it was very mindful of the impact of any changes. A leader of Australia's Chinese community has been remembered as one of Bendigo and Victoria's greatest at a state funeral in central Victoria today. Russell Goldfield Jack is the founder of Bendigo's Golden Dragon Museum, which houses the oldest and longest performance imperial dragons in the world. He died earlier this month at the age of 91. Former Victorian Premiers Jacinta Allen and John Brumby were among the mourners, with Ms. Allen saying Mr. Jack was a proud Chinese Australian who shared his culture generously.
4: And it is thanks to Russell that right here in Bendigo, we are home to a living record of the contribution Chinese Australians have made to Bendigo, but also to our nation.
0: And the Gold Coast Titans have opened round 9 of the NRLW season with a 26-20-point win over Canberra at Queensland's Robina Stadium. The loss brings the Raiders' 3-game winning run to an end. ABC News.
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3: Goes left to Kalal Matangi, changes infield with the pass to Walker. He's a bit bereft of ideas, so gives it to Murray. There was a hole right underneath the black dot, and he said, I'll take that and crash through two flimsy excuses for tackles and score the first try. Aiken now on the inside ball from Walker. Is stopped only two from the goal line. Smith sends the bunnies right. Beautiful ball from Murray to Kalal Matangi. He rolls through the tackle of Campbell and scores the second try of the game. Oh, Murray goes through. Boy and Haas set yours to tackle Cam Murray. He runs to the 30, draws the fullback, passes to Aitken, and Aitken finishes it off. That was embarrassing. Oh, David Fifita busting tackles. Hold on. Fifita to halfway, comes to the fullback. Oh, he palms away from Brimson, gets away from Kinney. Won't he love that? Barnstorming Fifita at his very best. Rubbing his nose is in his old team. Given to the left. Oh, Murray, dummy. Straighten. Fends away from Kinney. Scores his second try. He is unstoppable in this first half an hour at Ravina. Cameron Murray, the substitute for Jai Arrow. To the left, it's given for Elias. Flat ball, Tino. For Asua Mola'awi, crashes through. Beats the tackle off for Fifita and Sullivan. And the Titans are on the board. It's co-captain Tino scoring.
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3: Sun is out on this Saturday afternoon at Robina. Welcome back. It's Quentin Hull, Clinton Chifofsky and Zane Bojack bringing you the action between Gold Coast and South Sydney. The first stop on our three games of live action we've got for you on NRL Saturday on ABC Sport. South's lead it 28 points to 6 at halftime. Dominant first 40 from the Bunnies. Our next stop is the Footy Stadium. What a game this promises to be. Roosters v Dolphins. Andrew Moore.
4: Could be one of the games of the year, Q, no doubt. Roosters coming third. The Dolphins one win behind them in fourth position. Just before that, in the NRLW, it's halftime. The unbeaten Sydney Roosters leading Cronulla Sutherland 18 points to 4 with tries to Tana Novidi, Aliyah Nasio and Bridey Parker. Just before halftime, Jocelyn Kelleher 3 from 3. And for the Sharkies, a try 4 minutes from halftime to our own colleague, Jada Taylor, the Sharks fullback. Conversion from Shontae Kiriaratu, unsuccessful. Roosters 18, Cronulla 4. Team news for the NRL, no changes to the Roosters. They go in 1-19, while the Dolphins, the only change to the bench, Jake Avarillo, replaced by Kurt Donoghue in jersey 22. Referee Todd Smith, Chris Butler in the bunker. Beautiful day, currently not a cloud to be seen here at the Sydney Football Stadium. Luke Lewis, good afternoon to you. What a game this should be.
5: Yeah, absolutely, Andrew. Good afternoon, Michael. And look, I can't wait for it. I really am. It's a top four spot on the line. I like the way the Dolphins have been playing. The Roosters have been playing outstanding football. Bit of a test for the Dolphins today, though, because I do believe the Roosters' defence has really sort of picked up a lot over the last few weeks. So they've got to do a good job, the Dolphins. But there's a few of the boys out there on the field. They look nice and relaxed. So fingers crossed the Dolphins can get the job done this afternoon.
4: The exception for the Roosters defensively was a week ago when we called them last Sunday here in the West Tigers, beat them by a point. Michael Carrianis, welcome back to you. So that'll be a focus. But they do have James Tedesco back, which is huge for them.
6: Yeah, huge inclusion. James Tedesco back. They can't win this premiership without James Tedesco fit and firing. And I think if he can get close to his best, I think the Roosters can do serious damage. But yeah, two top four sides, 2 weeks out from the finals in a fortnight's time. So it sets it up beautifully for this afternoon.
4: There are so many great battles, MC, across the park, including the halves, Cherry Evans and Walker against Nikarima and Katoa.
6: Yeah, it's a battle for legitimacy for the Dolphins. You sit here and you look at that side and you believe that they can do something and achieve something this year, but there's still this seed of doubt. So, we'll come off those halves. They're a great combination, Nikarima and Katoa. For whatever reason, it just works. And Katoa is an elite player. Then on the flip side, you've got Cherry Evans, who in his final NRL season after a decorated career, and Sam Walker in the midst of those contract renegotiations with the Roosters. So, yeah, there's plenty to watch out for this afternoon.
4: Dolphins, Louis, renowned for their attack. But they shut out Manly recently at Brookvale 22-0. How important

0: in the top four. That's why they're vying to finish top two, both these sides. So, yeah, it should be a cracker a couple of weeks out from the finals.
1: All right, Louie, MC, we'll be back for this one. And Reuben Garrick, by the way, joins us in the Between Game show from 5 o'clock. Let's go back to Robina Stadium. Q, it's all Souths over the Titans.
2: I am really looking forward to listening to the call on the drive back up the M1 this afternoon, guys. Have a great call. And then, of course, we've got North Queensland versus the West Tigers to come your way later on in the evening. So we could get to the end of this day of football 1 week before the final round and have our top eight. So if Souths knock off the Gold Coast here, which they're well placed to do at 28 points to 6, that would seal their position in the top eight. And then over to the Cowboys. If they beat the Tigers tonight, it officially closes the door on the top eight for 2026 with one round to play.
3: A little sneaky feeling the Tigers could cause an upset up in Townsville. Tommy Dearden's back, that helps.
2: They'll have Manly fans and Canterbury fans cheering for them, the Tigers, today, that's for sure.
3: Yeah, Canterbury and Manly supporters will be squirming watching this game. I think we're going to get the result they need from the Titans.
2: It's unlikely, but footy fans will do strange things in August, you know, and September. Just hope is a...
3: The old mathematical chance.
2: Yeah,
3: it's still
2: eternal.
3: A chance.
2: Hope brings eternal. Is there any hope for the Titans here? Are we going to get roller coastering?
3: No, zero.
2: Zero? No roller coasters today?
3: Absolutely no chance.
2: Okay. Shut down, not in operation today. You've come to the theme park, but the roller coaster ain't rocking. Okay, we'll wait and see. 28 points to 6. Souths lead the game and kick off. Tino Faasumalaawi with the first carry of the second half. He's 15 from the northern in goal area that the Titans will be defending in this second half. And now the shade has gone right across the playing surface, although row one of the Preston Campbell stand on the eastern side is still in the blazing sunlight of what's been a lovely late winter's day. Kurt Moran tackled for the Titans, play three on the 30. Plays it to Pascoe. It's chucked infield to Randall. Chris Randall's got a couple of defenders around him and put down 13 metres from the halfway line. As it's one man to the right, Kinney charges into the defensive line, taken down by Aitken, five from halfway. End of set. Pascoe gives it to Elias. Elias with the kick downfield. Johnston catches for South Sydney. With that right thigh and knee heavily strapped, he runs the ball back over the 20 before being stopped. Zane Bodak's making his way into position for the second half as we get the news from the rooms where the Bunnies play too short of the 30.
4: We know Wayne Bennett keeps it simple. He said, we lost control at the end there. We need to get it back. Have control of the ball for the full set. And if I can be a little bit immodest here, Q, I can tell you Josh Hannay mentioned that game, 28-24 against Parramatta. He said, control the ball. He said, finish off, complete. He said, if we can get back to 50-50 possession, you never know where the scoreline could go against these guys.
2: Totola over halfway. And the other point here, so South still has another two players it can use off the bench. It hasn't used Latrell Mitchell yet. With a high kick at the end of the set there from Sullivan. Kinney catches. Fifita tackles him. And Kinney, he looks hurt in that tackle. Left leg may have hurt. He plays the ball, but he's a bit sore after that one. Under the tackle of Fifita. Now Sami runs up to the 20. As Kinney gets up limping. Fayamani receives, runs down the middle third for the Titans. We've got another home game, but by the way, before they finish, they play the Dolphins here, 6 o'clock on Friday night to complete their season. Of course, the Dolphins will be well and truly finals bound as Pascoe takes 10 metres out of dummy half. Hubner knocks him down.
4: Big game coming up here, man.
2: Sorry?
4: Big game, Dolphins versus Roosters coming up.
2: Yeah, that's next, of course. It'll be a huge game as Dufty catches the deep kick and Matt Dufty is stopped. So we've got Jai Gray on the bench who hasn't been used either. How's this for... You can have two of these four to come. Gray, Kepi, Elliott and Mitchell.
3: Some strike there, isn't there?
2: Yeah, getting some good names back at the right end of the season. Campbell Graham's tackled South with it on their own 30. Early stage of second half. Through the hands to centre field. Walker links up with Aitken. Aitken tackled 11 inside his own territory. Plays the ball who's Sullivan at distributor. On to Tevita Totola. Takes it just over the halfway point of the ground. Into Titans territory by a metre. As he's tackled and the ref says last play. Cody Walker with his left boot. It's a high kick to the defensive right corner. Kinney catches it a metre from his goal line. Again, great precise kick. Just so Kinney could not think of catching it in the in-goal area. And the kick chase is good. He's put down on the 10. Now Fayamani charged up

0: midfield. Oh, there's a bit of a roar from the Souths fans because Trell's doing a few run-throughs on the western side. It's a rule of radio. Whenever they hear the crowd, you've got to tell them, what are they cheering for? Well, they're cheering for Latrell, who's just on the bench still and having a run-through, though, as the Titans have got it just beyond the 30. It's played there, and Fotowaka runs down the middle third. That's a good run from Mo. Held up, five from halfway in the tackle of Aiken and Murray. Played to Pascoe, given to the left through Randall on to Campbell. All these support runners that overrun him out in the left there, Jaden Campbell. So he's a sitting duck into and is taken comfortably by the defence, 45 out. Last play, Elias receives, bombs. It'll come down 20 metres out, and it's comfortably taken by the Bunnies out on that right edge. Again, Dufty well placed to make the catch. Whiten at dummy half and runs infield. He gets stopped midway goal line and halfway. Sullivan at distributor, gives it on to Talis Duncan. Duncan slammed on his back. Bunnies still 15 inside their own half. If you want to get in touch, 0467 920 222 is the text message number. Mitch says all the Queensland teams have struggled this year. Maybe everything isn't better in Queensland. Dolphins are going all right. Cowboys will be in the finals, probably.
1: They'll win tonight. They're in queue.
0: Yeah. You're sounding very confident, ain't you? Usually you're really a nervous Nelly with those things. Walker with a bomb. Kinney catches it. Boy, punch him in for some overtime today. He's again monstered by David Fifita. I reckon Fifita has realised that he is playing out of his weight division and is just bullying Keanu Kinney.
2: He's had a magnet on him, hasn't he, Keanu Kinney? The ball just keeps finding him, but they wanted a better start in the second half, and they've done that, the Titans. Josh Haddo would be happy. They're only 6 minutes into the second half.
1: De Groot's busted down here, guys. I reckon he might have to come off. He's really struggling. He's going to try and run it off, but his left ankle's gone.
0: He's sort of moving now, but, yes, looking a little lame. Good spot. Tino's tackle, five inside Titans territory. No change to the halftime score. Souths lead 28-6. Little dubious pass from Elias to the right edge there for Morin, who has to take the tackle. There's been a few of those today. Evelyn let go. Morin stopped 40 metres from the line. Last play, Elias puts up a bomb. Not really a contestable, though. Dufty catches. As soon as he's got it, though, Fotowaka makes the tackle, and Souths have got it five from the southern end. Johnston comes in to be dummy half and runs upfield for an out.
2: Yeah, terrific chase there. Big Mo Fotowaka. He's a big man, but he got on his bike, got down there and done a beautiful tackle on Matt Dufty. Got him low and then sort of spun him back. Got him back a couple of metres after contact as well. So nice work from the big front rower.
0: Pretty solid start from both teams in this second half as Kalua Matangi takes Souths up to the 30 before being tackled. Now it's fed to the right and Fifita's out there, but three around him. What a great try it was in the first half. If you missed it, worth trying to find some of the footage of it. Looked like an adult against kids as Walker kicks downfield. Oh, Kinney just skids on his studs. But he regains his traction and his footing, gathers the ball, runs infield, and he's met there by the kick chase brigade of Totola and also Aiken. Dare we say it, we've had almost 7 minutes of the grind in this second half as Fayamani's up to the 30 for the Titans.
1: Sharpley's on cue, my man, here he goes.
0: Oh, big booty. The big boy from Toowoomba is out there.
2: So, carry.
0: Still, what have we got? Summerton, Ho and Fairnight available for Josh Hannay. Six more as the Titans get to halfway. And just beyond, Murray has to make the tackle on Sami. Here's a chance for Gold Coast. There is Big Bodie charging forward. He's tackled in just his third game. He's 25 metres out. Plays the ball to Pascoe. Titans on the attack. They score first here. Rollercoaster might just think of putting a little bit of grease on the wheels. He's just in preparation to get rocking, Clinton. I'm not sort of bringing it on here. Randall's
2: sure stopped. For you, Q.
0: Well, off to the left. Kinney through the hands. And Brimson, is it going for the line? Yep, AJ's held up, though, by the tackle out there of Campbell Graham. Chucked infield by Sami to Campbell. Given on to Randall. Randall tries to get underneath Kalua Matangi, who just hung on and makes the tackle. Last play, 2 metres out. It's a try to Pascoe out of dummy half. Back-to-back tries either side of halftime for the Titans. 28 points to 10, 32 minutes to go. Well, the Venga bus is here. I don't know whether the roller coaster's here yet, but it'll be 28-12 and back-to-back tries for Gold Coast.
2: The big number 16, Bodie Sharpley, come on. It's been like an injection of energy. He's just bounced around. He had three carries in that set of six there. Did really well. So he pushed up on the play before the try by young Pascoe, Oliver Pascoe, and then he gets back behind the footy so he can dummy to him. Pascoe dummies to him out of dummy half, and he burrows low, gets down, scores a try, but great work, Bodie Sharpley. That was all his tries, eh, Bojack?
1: Oh, look, you know what is unbelievable? I'll talk about Sharpley in a second. The Titans have decided to keep their spine in place. And yes, Pascoe's had a few little missed tackles here and there, but his work at a dummy half and spotting a gap and getting through, that's what's helping the Titans.
0: As Campbell converts from straight in front, so make it 6 conversions on the day for Jaden's. 4 from 5 for Sullivan, 2 from 2 for Campbell, and it's South Sydney 28. Gold Coast 12, 9 minutes travelled in the second half. In the NRLW, halftime, Roosters 18 lead the Sharks 4. New South Wales Women's Premiership, first half, Panthers 4 lead the Sharks 0. Queensland Cup, second half scores, Central Queensland lead Burley 18-6. Northern Pride lead PNG 40-16. Tweed Seagulls lead Mackay 30-18. And the game between Townsville and Norths has just started. No score there. Fourth quarter of the AFLW, Adelaide 54, lead West Coast 40. And Latrell Mitchell's return to the NRL is imminent. He's pacing on the touchline there, ready to return. I think Wayne Bennett sort of gave us a bit of a pointer, didn't he? That he'd say he'd bring him on 10 minutes into the second half and play him throughout. Thanks to Shetman from Longreach who gave us that text. They shift it to the right, the Titans. Fayamani off the kickoff is up to the 40. Make it 5 from halfway, where he's on the stand with Jai Logo before he's eventually tackled by Johnston. So the Titans just getting going here. Randall to the left for Campbell. Straightens, but he got taken by Fifita. Oh, when he steps off that left, he looks dynamic. Pascoe out of dummy half. Oh, he rolls 15 metres down the middle third. Hold on. Gold Coast might have turned up in this footy game. Randall to the left. Elias shapes to kick, but he runs it. Passes to Brimson. Brimson to Sami. Graham comes across, makes the tackle. Sami chucks it infield. It is cleaned up, though, by the Titans. And forward goes Patston. Chucks it along the ground. Sharpley picks it up. They're 20 out. Sharpley gives to Elias. Still the last play. Given to the right for Moran. Moran kicks for Fayamani's wing. AJ lets it go over the touchline. Johnston was there. Didn't need to make a play at it.
2: Oh, and well here, Titans. Look at the fans back into the game as they start to raucous.
1: Here he is. Trell is back.
0: Latrell Mitchell, for the first time since round 11, returns to the NRL in this 2026 season. And boy, what a wild card to pull out a fortnight from the finals for Wayne Bennett. And the burrow, but he's picked up and dumped. Curt Moran got under his ribs and put him on his back and said, ah, remember this? And Latrell gets up with a smile on his face. Great theatre around this. The Souths running up to the 30. Put on his bum straight up back in the big game. Clinton?
2: Yeah, it's great tackle there. Kevin Murray coming off the field. Great opportunity here for the Titans. He's carried South Sydney so far in this match. They can swing the momentum here.
0: Now on the left edge. Duncan's got the football for Souths. He's tackled on 5 just beyond halfway. It's given a bit of a buzz to the stadium. 2 tries in a row for the Titans, and Trell out there. Sullivan kicks downfield at the end of the set for South Sydney. Taken by Kinney. Again, energetic. Oh, he beats 3 tackles, Kinney. Got an offload away. Sami chimes in. High tackle from Sullivan. Oh, let him play on, ref. He beat the tackle, and the whistle sounded. Well, he beat the tackle of Sullivan, and Sami wanted to keep going, but Liam Kennedy said he blew the whistle. Well,
2: yeah, great carry there from Keanu Kinney Q. He's been really busy today. That's where he's strong, going back and broken.
0: Sami just flipped Sullivan over his back. Sorry to interrupt, Chock, but see, Liam Kennedy was just a little bit quick there on the whistle. He was still going.
1: Titans were happy. They wanted the advantage, Q. They didn't get it. Can they keep the momentum going?
0: 28-12, South Sydney. 28 minutes to go. Titans into attacking territory off the back of that kick downfield. And Fodalaker's taken 34 metres from South Sydney's line. As Pascoe passes right, the young Sharpley. Big boy from Toowoomba put down on the right edge and 28 metres out. Plays it to Pascoe, passes left for Elias. That ball to Fodalaker. Again, very flat. Fodalaker put on his back. 15 from the goal line. Pascoe open to the right, passes. It's Randall with the ball. He's wrapped up, though, by Aiken and also Humphreys. Put down 5 from the goal line.

0: Briscoe gives it left. Campbell holds it up, gives to Patston. Rolls through the tackle of Whiten. Gets into the in goal, but is held up by three defenders. I think. Yep, he is. No need to go up to Ash Klein in the bunker. So Josh Patston, who looked like he had a bit of insulation tape around his head and his hair, which looked a bit silly, looked like a troll doll for a moment. He got rid of that insulation tape, now plays it. Last play, Elias is going to kick for Fayamani's wing, or is it De Groot? He leaps De Groot. Oh, it's juggled through the hands. Kinney gives the pass to the wing for Fayamani, who dots down. It did take a Rabbitohs touch. Was there a knock-on? Not according to the referee. Ladies and gentlemen, the aforementioned roller coaster may be available for rides later this afternoon. 28-16, the Titans have scored three in a row, and there's 26 and a half minutes left.
1: Oh, they've got the wobbles here, South Sydney. They were struggling 10 minutes out from the half-time break, but I reckon they'll have a good look at this one, Q. There's a couple of little bobbles in there after the group went up for the footy, just whether it went backwards or it was a South knock on, but yeah, it'll be great for the momentum of the Gold Coast Titans if this one's awarded.
0: So, yeah, it sort of, De Groot leaps.
1: It's a pinball.
0: And then, yeah, I think Latrell sort of headbutted it into his own hands and he knocked it on. And it was controlled by the Titans.
1: De Groot goes backwards.
0: Yeah. So no knock-on from De Groot.
1: Yeah, that'll be play on, I think. You're right, Hugh.
0: And then Latrell, there's a little fumble backwards from De Groot.
1: Yeah, they're looking at the put down.
0: Yep. Sayali Fayamani. Yeah, nothing wrong with a put down. So South's led 28-0 after 26 minutes. Titans scored on the half-hour mark, 28-6 at half-time. Pascoe a try 8 minutes into the second half, and now here we are 15 minutes into the second half, so 25 to go. 28-16 asterisks at the moment, so pending. We're waiting to see if Ash Klein can find something wrong with this.
1: They're doing their best to find something wrong with it.
0: I can't see anything wrong with it.
2: Good to go, mate. Good to go.
0: Yeah, try's got to be confirmed.
3: Hold on to your hats, lads. Here we go. You ready? Have you got your seatbelts on?
0: Exactly. There's a reason to grease the wheels on the old carts here.
1: I call them no chance.
0: We haven't had the roller coaster
1: for a month or so here.
0: All right.
1: I hope we get a ride home. It's been entertaining enough. It hasn't been too bad of a game so far.
0: Five tries in a row for South. Three tries in a row for the Titans. Campbell from right touch. Misses near side with the kick. That doesn't help.
1: I know he'll be back on the field real quick. The bloke wearing number 13, the skipper, Cameron Murray. It'll be a couple of squirts of Gatorade, and out you go, son. Get back out there.
0: Well, he just keeps going, doesn't he? NRLW second half, Roosters 26, lead the Sharks 4. So Quentin Hull, Clinton Schifovsky and Zane Bojack with you for NRL Saturday on ABC Sport. It's repeating the context of South's season. They need to win this game to, one, seal their finals position today, and two, keep themselves in the hunt for maybe finishing higher up as sixth and potentially avoiding a trip to Newcastle in the first week of the finals. But there's a few ifs, buts and maybes in that. Nonetheless, got to try and win the game first and foremost. Second carry off the kickoff. Titans with it, Sami to the 20. Now Fodder Waker. This has been one of Mo's better games off the bench today.
1: He needed a good game after last week.
0: He's had an average season. He's had an average season up to the 30. Now Pascoe gains 10 out of dummy half. We'll play at 10 from halfway. Played to Randall. Given to Kinney. He continues to be a ball of energy. Passes right for Elias. Given on to Moran, who tries to step past Walker and does, but gets tackled by Duncan. Titans are 45 out. Last play given to the blind side for an Elias kick. It's a high ball, which will come down a dozen out, and Dufty catches it. Immediately tackled by Campbell. Dufty to play it for South Sydney, a dozen metres from the southern in-goal area. Johnston gives it to Mitchell. There's four waiting for Latrell, and he's tackled just a metre shy of the 20, Latrell Mitchell. Now given to the blind side by Humphreys to Johnston. AJ Tenney from the western side. Short of the 30 when stopped by Fodder Waker. South trying to run it upfield and settle things down a bit here. Dufty gains 10 on a one-out run. He's 11 from halfway when he plays it to Humphreys. Given to the right, Kalomatungi. Now they shift it. Sullivan through the hands to Whiten on the edge. But Whiten's put down on 5.

0: 5 from the Titans line. Last play, Fifita has to jump in to be acting half. No one was there. Gives it to Walker. Walker's kick. Mitchell's running through with Fiamani. The ball ricochets. Ref says play on as Kinney cleans up and sees broken field. Keanu Kinney weaves through them to get to halfway. Dufty was the last man and got him one-on-one, and just as well, because Kinney looked like James Bond with a moped going through European laneways. He kept finding a way without losing speed. Now Brimson passes to the middle of the field for Sami. Sami up to the 30 and he's tackled. Watch out. I think the roller coaster's open for business. Off to the right they go. Randall gives it to Sharpley. Gives it on to Tino. Tino fends away from Walker, but he can't get away from the second wave of defence led by Duncan. Titans 20 out. They've scored the last 3 tries. South lead 28-16. Straightening run here from the Titans to put them within 10 metres of the goal line as it's straightened up by Randall. To the left, it's given Campbell to Kinney. Obstruction line run from Paxton, so he has to concede. And he does. There's still 2 plays left in this tackle count for Gold Coast. To the right, Jaden Campbell gives it on to Randall. Dummies and straightens. Tackled. 9 metres out, centre field. Last play goes to the right. They run it. Elias to the group. Johnston comes in off his rim to jam Jalen the group. Got some help from Mitchell. He shuts it down. The group tackled on the last. Handover. South Sydney ball.
1: Oh, Lockie Elias is remonstrating there. He knew the pass was the Harbour Bridge one. The high floater over the top to his wingman on the right. He just couldn't find the pass, and a chance gone begging for the Titans, eh, Bojack?
2: Oh, they had to get it out to the winger, and Fiamani had space out there. I know that AJ's a sensation, but they really had to test him out there. And I can say a big hello to Dion. She's getting a bit white-knuckled, Q. It's a bit close for our Rabbitoh supporter.
0: And g'day to Deb in Scone, who texts, "Souths are killing me. They just keep going to sleep." 0467 920 222 is the number. 22 minutes left. Souths with the ball. They lead the game. 28 points to 16. It's NRL Saturday on ABC Sport. Now Kaloa Matangi passes right. Men in motion. Sullivan gives to Walker. Cody puts it under his right wing with a dummy and go, but he's tackled by Campbell right on halfway. Slow to his feet to play the ball. Graham passes infield to Sullivan. Puts it to his boot at the end of the set. And he's kicked it to Kinney, who has worked overtime today. Catches it 15 from his own line again, Kinney. Little flat ball of Fiamani tries to burst through tackles. He got through Mitchell, but got stopped there by Kepi, who's now out on the ground. So no Gray, no Elliott today. Kepi and Mitchell have both been injected into the game from the bench, from the Bunnies. Titans 10 from halfway. Kinney plays the ball. Now it's Sami going forward, but only a gain of 5 for Phil Sami, the most prolific try scorer in Titans history. One man to the left for Tino. Crawls into attacking territory by a metre or two. Plays at 45 from South line. Back to the right through Randall to Elias. Dummy and give to the straightener from Kinney. He's running like a forward, but he ran straight into a very solidly constructed tackle there from Duncan. End of the set. Elias with a bomb for the Titans. Johnston's underneath it. Oh, Campbell outleapt him, but Campbell drops it getting to deck. It was Jaden's ball. It was all over AJ there. But Campbell drops it. All he needed to do was get it in his hands because he had about 8 metres of clean territory.
1: Yeah, I think you're right, Q. All he had to do is catch out. He had the momentum. I think he would have scored in that right-hand corner. Chance got begging again for the Titans. They've got him under the cosh here.
2: They're trying to get Cam Murray on, and for some reason they're having a battle to get him back out there. But they're desperate to inject their skipper and his energy back out there.
0: Brandon Smith with a run short of the 30. Now Fifita down the middle third of South Sydney. Again, try and work their way up out of their own territory. Considered the last 3 tries in the game, but still lead 28-16. Kaloa Matangi receives and turns down the middle third. Keon almost to halfway before being stopped. Plays it a metre inside his own territory. Smith gives it to Dufty, chiming in. Beat one, but can't beat the second tackle. Morin around the ankle stops him. Last play, South, they're 30 out. Given to Walker. Grubbers to the blind side. It's 3-on-1 against Kinney, but he wins the ball and gets high contact as well. Oh, he was outnumbered, but he still fielded the grubber and earns a penalty for high contact. That little grubber had Cardinal and Myrtle everywhere around it, but Minnie Kinney saves the day.
1: He's a terrific little player. He's as brave as 10 men. There's not much of him But he had to put his body on the line there. Three South defenders. Latrell Mitchell being one of them.
0: Latrell Mitchell is on report.
1: Yeah,
0: left arm around his head. Latrell Mitchell is on report, having been on the field for what? Less than 10 minutes in his return game?
1: He wouldn't do well with the loading either, would he, Zane Bojack? He'd had plenty of misdemeanours in the past.
2: It's at the lower end. I don't think he's going to see any suspension, but he might have to pay a fine for that. Can I tell you this? That is courage with a capital C from Keanu Kitty. Unbelievable. Maybe I should say a capital K. What a star he is.
0: He took the words out of my mouth. It's courage with a capital double K from Keanu Kitty at the back. Zane Bojack. Oh, great work from Zano on the touchline. I'm Quentin Hull with Clinton Chifovsky, or with NRL Saturday on ABC Sport. Brimson to halfway. The Titans into attack again. It's been a game of two halves. Dummying and straightening there as Elias is tackled on 5:35 out. Last play. Oh, Pascoe tries a little grubber. The kick is batted back to Dufty. He's got it. It was messy, but Dufty cleans up. Souths have the ball. We've got 18 minutes left in the game. And the Bunnies still lead at 28 points to 16. So two converted tries is the lead. That NRLW scoreline, by the way, Roosters dusting up the Sharks 32-4. Roosters over the Sharks, second half in that NRLW game. Titans beat Canberra 26-20 here earlier today as Whiten's got the ball for South Sydney. And he's taken still inside South's territory by a metre or two. Plays the ball to Smith. Given to Murray. There he is. He's out there again, Clinton. The Bunnies skipper Cam Murray tackled on 5:47 metres from the Gold Coast line. Last play, Cody Walker runs it. Passes infield to Sullivan. Sullivan puts on a goose step. 20 to go, 10 to go. He's tackled, flips a pass out the back. It's stolen by Campbell of the Titans. And he's tackled. Great play to run it on the last. But he didn't have friends to offload to. And the Titans have got it back. We are starting to roller coaster a bit here.
1: It's starting to open up, Q, yeah, and the Titans are up for a fight here. Still 17 minutes remaining, plenty of time on the clock.
0: Up to the 20 goes Tino. He's tackled there and plays the ball. Kinney's at dummy half. Fiamani's working his way into the game as well. Siali Fiamani started with Jojo Fifita ruled out yesterday with a hip injury. Ball play given to the centre of the field for Kinney. And he stopped. Oh, ruck infringement though. No, inside the 10. Wavy fisty Titans. Cooper buys back out there for Gold Coast. Gets to halfway. Plays it to Pascoe. Given to Moran. Charges down the right edge. He stopped only 38 metres out. They look like a different team, the Titans, at the moment. Elias given to Tino. Tino, he's backing his way towards the goal line with the tacklers around him. He stopped 21 metres out. Plays the ball to Pascoe. Given left for Campbell. Campbell to Kinney. Had a juggle. Caught it. Gave to Brimson. Brimson. Oh, no, he calls a knock on. He must have juggled it into a South player. Knock on from Kinney. And they don't have a challenge because they burnt in the first 2 minutes with a dumb one.
1: First 30 seconds of the game, wasn't it? It was crazy. Oh, I think they got him for a forward pass, Q. I think he gets the ball back. Then he gets him on the next one.
2: Yeah, it was a basketball pass they called forward, but some of the ones that they've let go today, I think that was at the lower end of the spectrum.
0: G'day to Peter, who's listening in Italy. He sent me his shirt and his white Jai Arrow jersey. I've got white knuckles wearing my Jai jersey and Padua, Italy, from Peter.
1: Wow.
0: ABC
1: they listen everywhere, don't
0: they? It's around the world, doesn't it? Yeah, green button on ABC Listen. Download it if you haven't already.
2: Last days of summer over there, Q. Can you imagine how good it would be?
0: Well, if it's better than the Gold Coast, they're having a really good day because it is almost perfect here today. Mitchell down the left edge. Tackled on the 30. That's right, Latrell's back out there, but he's on report. As Talis Duncan has the ball, but he's held up in a two-man tackle. We'll play it 10 from halfway. Plays the ball to Smith. Sweeping ball to centre field from Murray. Through the hands to Sullivan. Sullivan has to straighten and gets taken. South Sydney a metre inside their own territory. Leading by 28-16. They score next. So it probably takes a bit of the fizz out of it. So they'll be needing to do so from their perspective. Kaloma Tungi tackle 42 out. Played to Smith. Given to the left for Walker. He grubbers for the touchline and will find it.
2: Clinton, I know they've gone to try and slow down play. I know we've got 15 minutes left. I reckon field goal just to put the Titans out of 12 points harm's way. I just can see the Titans scoring a try in the next 5 minutes or so.
1: Yeah, I think they've got the momentum here. There's definitely more points in the Titans. They're just going to try and scrap it away here and hang on the South Sydney Rabbitohs. But plenty of work to do. Still plenty of time. 14 minutes to go.
0: Gold Coast have got a 12 from their own line. And as you said, 14 minutes to go, 28-16. Penalty.
1: That helps.
0: High tackle. against Brandon Smith.
2: I think they're getting frustrated down here, Clinton, because they're playing so poorly. They are going to challenge, though.
0: Yeah. Cam Murray said, let's have a look at this.

0: decision of a penalty for a high tackle.
1: Interesting. Murray was probably in the tackle. I don't know whether he had a good view of that, but probably thought, well, if anything, 14 minutes to go.
2: Contact to the head of Philip Sammy.
0: Might have been 10 minutes there.
2: Who placed on the report.
1: That was only going to be a penalty.
0: Brandon, you're on report.
1: Brandon Smith got low and drove his right shoulder into the side of the jaw of Philip Sammy. Is that the way that you would have described that?
0: He's lucky to get 10 minutes after I had a proper look at it.
3: That could be the worst challenge of the year.
1: Latrell's on report. Brandon Smith's on report. 14 minutes to go. Gold Coast with the last three tries of the game after Souths led 28-0 26 minutes into the game. They were flogging the Titans. But as Zane said earlier, it was 28-0 that they were up against Parramatta back in round 23. They held on to that game at the footy stadium just 28-24. Souths needing to win today to lock away that position in the top eight. Manly supporters are saying, go Titans! Dog supporters are saying, can the Gold Coast. They'll be still alive. Here down the middle third goes Adama Ho, who's out there. So he's been given a go today to the right edge. It's Elias feeding it on to Morin. Morin's tackled. So Ho, of course, an attacking weapon. A young man scored 7 tries already this year. Cooper by down the middle third. Oh, good tackle from the Bunnies defence there. Smith coming in along with Aiken to rock the carry of Randall. 20 out now. The left. Campbell gives it on to Brimson. Brimson feeds Sami on the inside line. Sami holds it and then has to succumb. Because Elias was in an offside position. They were running it on the last. Aiken makes the tackle. Handover. 12 minutes and 45 seconds left in the game. South Sydney 28, Gold Coast 16. Quentin Hull, Clinton Chifovsky and Zane Bojack at Robina, which is threatening to become roller coastery today.
0: Yeah, well,
1: oh, lost ball, South.
0: At Dufty.
1: Play two. Real Dufty is at a Duff. Duff at the play the ball.
3: Can someone put a report out and see where the Rabbitohs are? They're not here at the ground at the moment. They've gone somewhere in their bus.
1: Okay, what's the play from the scrum here? For the sheer theatre of it.
0: Go left.
1: The neutrals are thinking, Titans have got to score next year.
0: Isn't that a lot of the footy?
1: I'd give it to Kinney and Brimson. They're looking dangerous. Brimson's starting to, I think, show a bit more energy. Like Jack Lydon's experience out there, but I think he's backing himself, Brimo. Here we go, centre field scrum for the Titans, 18 metres out. Yep, Brimson on White. Whiten's waiting for him there. Didn't attack the line too hard. Smart old warrior he is. And Brimson's taken by the covering defence. Put down 12 metres out by Aiken. One man infield to Cooper by. And the young man with so many wraps on him, young Cooper, is still only 19. He's taken 8 metres out. Plays the ball as Pascoe directs it to Tino. Fasua Malaawi charges towards the post, but he's put down there the padding a metre out. Play to Pascoe, reef left for Campbell. Campbell onto Brimson, great read. Campbell Graham came in off his wing to wreck up AJ before he could get going. We've got AJ on one side and AJ on the other. That's the Brimson kind for the Titans. Yeah, ball play. Campbell runs back to the blind. Graham's there at marker to have to tackle again with Murray. Play five, says referee Kennedy. Last here for the Titans. They trail by 2 converted tries. Elias kicks to the right wing, hoping for De Groot. But Mitchell's there in the in-goal area for Souths. Nonchalantly takes the ball above his head on the full in the in-goal area. And strides out to the 20 for the 7 tackle set. Glenn Chifovsky, there's 11 minutes to go. Yeah. Souths lead 28-16.
0: Titans done really well to get themselves back into this match, but their last play options have been poor all afternoon. Really let them down. Another kick there. Lockie Elias just overcooked it. Just needs to give his chasers a chance to compete for that one.
1: Duncan stops near the stand with Jai logo on the wing. 10 from halfway. One man infield. They come and get to the halfway line through the carry of Dufty. He stopped. Plays the ball to Smith. Darts out a dummy half on a blind side. Scoot, which gains 10. And Smith will play at 10 from the western touchline. Johnston comes in to distribute infield through Sullivan. Now to Murray. Cam Murray down the middle third. Bye gets him around his hips and takes him down. Quick play the ball. Smith comes into dummy half. Directs it to the left. Walker runs it himself. Cody drew two. Oh, passes to Mitchell. Taps it to Johnston. Johnston back in field to Mitchell. Mitchell passes to Duncan. Duncan's turtled. Has he got the ball down? That's brilliant hands.

0: No matter what the outcome, what say you, Rep Kennedy?
1: I've got no try. Talis loses a grip and pushes the ball forward. Just confirm that.
0: That was stunning hands on the left edge from the Bunnies. Mitchell, Johnston, back to Mitchell, then to Duncan. But Duncan was rolled onto his back. If this is a try, I reckon it's enough to seal it for South.
2: Position initially maintained by Talis Duncan.
0: Elias is there. His body's obscuring the ball. It looks likely that he's planted it.
2: And just now, all angles to see whether Talis Duncan loses possession. Based on what we've seen so far, he has both hands on the ball.
0: It'll be some put down. He's done a somersault, and then with his butt facing the dead ball line, did he knock it on in planting the ball? The original decision is
2: based
0: no try.
2: The angles available. Talis Duncan maintained possession of the ball and got it to the ground. We have a decision.
0: Ash Klein's going to overrule and award the try to South Sydney. And didn't they need that? And the lead-up was special. Deserved 4 points. And the finish was pretty good too. Talis Duncan finds a way to plant the ball. His 11th try of the season. And that's South Sydney 32, Gold Coast 16.
3: That might be all she wrote, Hugh. Some silky skill there. A nice cutout pass it was from Cody Walker. Latrell Mitchell went to catch it, just threw the dummy, let it go past him. That's what got him on the outside. Alex Johnson, and away he goes. That's a really good try, and that probably snuffs it out, Zeno, in terms of the comeback for the Titans.
4: Yeah, Ilias fell off the tackle of Cody Walker, and that's all they needed. Beautiful work on the outside by Johnston. Flick pass back to Latrell, who gets the one-hander away. How magic. Come back to me after this, Q.
0: Latrell's back on the kicking duties as well, but his radar's off. He's pushed that across the face by a mile.
4: You know what I love? That is Talis Duncan's 23rd career try. And the jersey number 23 today, Joy Arrow, I think that's perfect. The man who is going to probably assert and take over the role in the future of what Joy Arrow used to do for this football team. Talis Duncan, what a talent he is.
0: 32-16, the scoreline in favour of Souths. 9 minutes left in the game. NRLW, Roosters 32, lead the Sharks 8. New South Wales Women's Premiership, first half, Panthers 12, lead the Sharks 4. Queensland Cup, second half, Central Queensland 36, lead Burley 6. Short kickoff here by the Titans, and it's a mess on the ground, but Cam Murray, who else has come up with it? No, the referee says, yeah, Murray's got it, but he reckons he was tackled, was he? Well, that's interesting. Anyway, Murray's got to play the ball. Souths have got it, 15 from halfway. Full-time, Pride beat the Hunters, Northern Pride 50, PNG 26. Tweed beat Mackay, Seagulls 37, Cutters 28. And in the first half, North's 10, lead Townsville 6. AFLW Adelaide beat West Coast 60-43. South shifting it over halfway to the right. Drop by Dupty. Picked up by Brimson. Brimson of age 1. Brimson to the 30, the 20, the 10. Roller coaster's not done yet. Brimson goes in. 32-20. Kick to come. 8 minutes and 10 seconds left.
3: This could just be the greatest ride we've ever had, Q. Hey? Could we be blessed?
0: Oh, and it was just...
3: Oh, they got all the running. Look at them, the energy in the Titans. The men in blue is far outshining the team, the South Sydney team.
0: Dufty, just a cold drop, and then...
3: He's had a couple of bad errors in the last 5-10 minutes.
0: Well, fifth try of the season for AJ Brimson.
4: And career try 60Q. He would have been inspired by seeing Joy run out here today. 36 times he played alongside Joy. Firstly with Queensland, of course here at the Titans, and then with Queensland as well. So, look, it's you never know. You just never know. It's 12 points now. Jaden Campbell, if he can kick this one, make it 10. Can they do it with 7.5 minutes to go? I'm not quite sure. But South Sydney, they just... cannot maintain foot on the throat stuff. This is not finals football they're playing.
0: Slight angle left for Jaden Campbell. He's only 15 metres out. He's kicked 2 from 3 today. Make it 3 from 4. Jaden Campbell converts the try. South Sydney 32, Gold Coast 22. 7 minutes and 4 seconds remain at Robina on the Gold Coast NRL Saturday on ABC Sport. Hope you're enjoying the ride with us. After this, Andrew and the

0: team for the build-up to Roosters Dolphins, and we'll finish the slate in Townsville tonight with Cowboys Tigers, all live, all free, all here on ABC Sport. Mitchell's going to kick off for South Sydney and puts it down to the goal line. Kinney catches, Fotowaker's going to charge back at them, and Moe's 15 from the goal line, push back a metre or two before being stopped. So it'll have to be almost perfect from here for the Titans. What have they got on this set? Now Fasumalaawi down the centre third. Good run, quick play the ball. Pascoe out of dummy half, pinches 10, passes to Sami, given to Kinney. He's tackled by Whiten, chucks it out the back. Brimson scrambles to get on top of the ball. He does. He's tackled immediately there by Campbell Graham. And the Titans, though, are 10 from halfway. There was some spaces down the middle there. And, gee, they were only one more pass away from blitzing them down the middle. As Sami gets to halfway, stopped, played the ball to Pascoe, gives it to Bai, through the hands to the right. Elias, second man to Kinney, tries to little in on away on Walker, but Cody's there to stop him. Got some help from Duncan. On five, played 35 out. Titans through Elias. He puts up a deep kick rather than a contestable. He's seen Nod Duffy catch that one, and he does. Going to his butt, far from his goal line. Gets up, though. Good kick return back to the 20. That's a better moment from Matt Duffy. Souths have got it. 20 from their own line. 6 minutes to go.
1: Yeah, he needed to make a good play there. He's had a couple of bad errors the last 10 minutes, but catches that one well. Makes a nice 10 metres as well. Just takes the pressure off South Sydney a tad.
0: Campbell Graham rolls over the 30 by a metre or two. Just need to complete a set or two, South did reckon, and that'll get them home here. They lead 32-22. A win, and it locks in finals in 2026 for the Cardinal and Myrtle. Kalil Matangi up to halfway, but picked up and driven into the deck by an enthusiastic tackle from Chris Randall, I think it was. Was it? No, it was Pascoe. Pascoe with the tackle. Mitchell puts up a bomb from halfway. It's high, and it bounces away from Johnston and Fayamani. Neither of them wanted to get underneath and catch that. Over the touchline, Titans ball, 5 minutes and counting. 32-22 South Sydney.
1: Yeah, he always thought to catch him on the full, but that was a real tough one for Fayamani. He had made a play on that. Alex Johnston probably would have put him into touch. So he just backed the bounce and got the right call.
0: Fayamani, a couple of post contact meters to get over that 20. Tackle there for the Titans. They trail by 10. Fotowaker now charges down the middle third, stopped on the 30. Plays the ball to Pascoe, directed left and centre field for Sami. Over the 40, he decides to run himself. Sami almost gets to halfway. Middle park and options either side here for Pascoe. Gives it left for Campbell. Steps away from one. Campbell and straightens. Jaden keeps going. Got an offload away back to Patston. Up to the 30 before the tackle's made. And he's lost the ball. Great tackle from Sean Kepi. And I think he's hurt. Shoulder. Right shoulder. Oliver Pascoe got dumped unceremoniously there in that tackle by Sean Kepi. Oh, and he's hurt his right arm. Saw the replay. Was in an awkward position as Kepi came from behind to drive him into the dirt.
1: And all that weight, Kepi, big man, he'd be 100 kilos plus, just comes crashing down on his shoulder.
2: 110, and tell you what, he's felt it. It's gone right onto the point of that right shoulder, and he's struggling. He's in so much pain. Now, we're going to see Chris Randall come back onto the field. But I think they're ruling a HIA here as well with his head going into the surface. So he's got the HIA card.
1: He's dislocated that, Zeno.
2: Yeah, he's in a world of hurt.
1: I was hoping it might have been his AC for him, but he's definitely dislocated that.
0: Text here saying, can someone please explain how Brandon Smith was not given 10 minutes in the bin, at least? I might not know the rules, but I thought shoulder to the head was illegal.
1: Yeah.
0: Maybe I'm wrong. That's an unnamed text with being a little bit tongue-in-cheek.
1: I actually agree.
0: Yeah, and so he's on report. That was the one when they went on, as well.
1: That was the one when they did the...
0: That would have been game-changing.
1: They wanted the review on that.
0: Yeah.
1: He was lucky not to get marched for 10 minutes.
0: Yeah, we have seen tackles like that go to the bin this year, and it was when the Titans were really coming as well.
1: Mm.
0: Was that before the Talis Duncan? I think it was before the Talis Duncan try. So Pascoe's up the race. We hope he's okay. There's 4 minutes and 10 seconds left, and Souths lead by 10 points at 32-22. Jaden Sullivan defeat this scrum. Souths 25 from their own line. And what started as an emotional day, Jai Arrow running out with the team. His 99th appearance, he'll do it for 100th time at the

0: Footy Stadium next week. South's going out to a 28-0 lead, but the Titans charging back into the game. They've scored four of the last five tries. Walker to the left for Duffy. Nice shift. Mitchell over halfway. Into the tackle, though, of Morin and Bai. And Fayamani, and just for good measure, who else comes out? Randall comes in to help. Mitchell plays at 35 from the goal line. Back to right and centre field for the Bunnies. Walker gives it to Kaloa Matangi. And he's eventually tackled 31 metres out. Centre field. Smith passes back to the left for Murray. Gives it on to Kepi. But he's got two defenders in front of him. Won't go to deck, but he stands and has stopped. And will be ordered to play it on 5, 22 metres from the Titans' line. Last play to the left. Walker, a shallow grubber. Beautifully picked up by Duncan. Duncan evades a tackle or two. Scores his second try to seal it for South Sydney. A deft little shallow grubber from Cody Walker. And Talis Duncan had a bit of work to do, but was up to the task. That's a cunning play from the Bunnies at the end of that set. They're going up for a look, though. If it's good, it's 36-22, kick to come.
1: Oh, he's one of the best to do it, isn't he? Cody Walker, just really clever. Look, really a forward pass with a kick, little grubber. Just in behind the line, does it beautifully. Really subtle. Has the ability to play slow, find the space. Tell us, Duncan, he don't play slow. He goes 100 mile an hour.
2: Yeah, well,
3: try confirmed.
2: At one stage there, we wondered whether Cody Walker wasn't. Little fist pump there by Joy Arrow on the bench. Look at him. It's so great to see him here at the game. Of course, played so many games here for the Titans. And, look, this has sealed the win for the Rabbitohs. In a lot of ways, it would have been sad if they'd given up the lead with Joy and everything that happened at the start of the match.
0: Mitchell just left of the uprights. That's an easier assignment and a better kick from Latrell Mitchell. One from two, he converts the try, 38-22, 2 minutes and 42 seconds remain. Roosters going on with it in the NRLW game. They lead 36-8 over the Sharks in the second half there. Titans beat the Raiders 26-20 here.
2: Well, Q-Man, I can tell you the for and against at the moment has the Rabbitohs at plus 89. And the reason why that's important is because we know that Newcastle at the moment are plus 63. So if they lose tomorrow to the Warriors, it's all on for the Rabbitohs. Even a tight win over the Roosters would put them in sixth.
0: And, of course, the Knights will get two premiership points, but no chance to alter their for and against in the last round because they don't play. They have a bye before the finals, Newcastle. So Cam Murray's got it. What a role he's played again, Murray. I know he's your man, Clinton, but I think all footy fans can see just what a valuable player he is to any team he suits up in.
1: He just does it at any level he plays.
0: Rabbitohs rolling upfield. To the right they go. Sullivan gives it on to Dufty. There's a couple of interesting questions too. So Sullivan out there playing in the halves. And in fact, that was Aitken tackled on halfway. So here's Dufty now. No need for Jai Gray today. No need for Alan Elliott, who are on the bench today. So there's a few more troops coming back at the right end of the season for Wayne Bennett. Mitchell receives on halfway. Boots a spiralling bomb downfield. Kinney can't catch it on the full, but the bounce is kind. He gathers it on the goal line. And Keanu Kinney is tackled 12 metres from the goal line. So the Titans will have another home game. They play against the Dolphins. 6 o'clock next Friday. That'll complete their season. And then I'm pretty sure is the Roosters Rabbitohs game the 8 o'clock game next week?
1: It is.
0: On Friday?
1: Yeah. Make sure you're at home on the lounge watching that one. If you're not at the game, live.
0: Yep. Well, we'll be in the car listening to the lads on the drive home. Yours is a shorter drive home, though. Chop. Sami up to the 30. No addition to his try scoring today. A little chip in behind the line, but well read by Campbell Graham on halfway for Souths. He beats the tackle of Elias only for Brimson to tackle him. And now we are inside the final minute at Robina. Jack Whiten's a dummy half. Runs infield on a bit of a dummying run. Gives it on to Kepi. Has to take a knee because he ran an obstruction line. So concedes in the tackle. Will get up and play at 35 metres out. Smith passes left and centre field through Murray to Walker. On to Dufty. Overlap on the left. He gives to Johnston. Oh, he's given the Robina fans a treat today. The try-scoring goat goes in the last play of the game. AJ in the left corner for South Sydney. And don't the fans love that? And he now goes ahead of Thomas Jenkins. Both of them had 28 going into this round. Milky didn't score.

0: last night. Johnston goes to 29 on the year, 239 in his career. So he's within sight of his career best seasons, where he scored 30 tries in both 2021 and 2022. 21's the best one, though. He played a few less games then. So 29 for the year for Johnston. 42 to 22 to Souths. Kick to come, which will be the last play of the game.
1: Yeah, that was spectacular. Really nice shape there. Poor old Titans have battled and willed their way back into this game, but just run out of puff in the last 5-10 minutes. Had a few calls go against them as well when momentum swung. But Souths have been the better team here this afternoon.
2: Latrell's just getting ready to try and take the conversion. Just to confirm, the season of Oliver Pascoe's over, Q. Not only with that shoulder injury, he suffered a Category 1 HIA, so he won't be available for the Dolphins game next week.
0: Thanks, Zane. It's a tough news for a man who's had an amazing story this year, going from being a tradesman to an NRL player. Latrell Mitchell's conversion attempt. 10 in from touch on the left. He's missed that to the near side. So the scoreline remains 42 to 22. That's game over at Robina. South Sydney led 28-0. It got back to 28-16 at one point. But the Rabbitohs have survived the Robina roller coaster to lock away their spot in the finals in 2026. Two tries to Cam Murray, two tries to Talis Duncan. Kaloa Matangi, Aitken and Fifita also scored tries, along with Alex Johnston scoring in the last moments of the game. Mitchell kicked only one of three conversions. Sullivan kicked four of five. While for the Titans, Fasua Malaawi, Pascoe, Fayamani and Brimson were the try scorers. Campbell kicked three goals from four attempts. Rabbitohs 28-6 at halftime and win the game 42-22, a 13th win, and they are mathematically locked away to play the postseason, Clinton.
1: That they are. They needed to come here and get a win. They got the win. It was a little bit scrappy. They probably would have wanted to close it out a little bit better than they did. Just lost their way in the middle part of that first half. But yeah, the big game next week. They can go in there and get a win against the Roosters. It'll give them a springboard into September, and very, very exciting final series ahead for them. And Giant Arrow will play his 100th game next week as well, which would be great.
0: And he's out there in the black tracksuit, the big coat, just like the rest of the players, shaking hands at the end of the game. Well, stay close. Zeno, down to you.
2: I'm down here with a man who was part of a very special moment this afternoon. Not only did he score two tries, but I'm even tearing up now thinking about it. Cam Murray, you got to interchange with Joy Arrow this afternoon. How special was that?
3: Yeah, it was pretty emotional for the boys. It's a memory that'll last a lifetime. It's an unbelievable moment for Joy. I'm really happy and grateful for the NRL, the club, and also the Titans for making it such a special occasion. And all the fans too, who made him feel all the love. It was an incredible occasion, and lost for words a little bit. I was honoured to change over the car with Jizer and give him a little cuddle there before I ran on. So we all love him to bits, and I'm really grateful that we were able to put on such a nice occasion for him.
2: How were you able to compose yourself? Because you put on a clinic in that first 20 minutes, mate. You completely got over the top of your opposite 13 and Cooper Bye, and you really started well as a side. How were you able to put the emotions away and just turn it into football?
3: Yeah, I think we channeled it in the right way. I think we didn't want to let Jizer down. We spoke about it before the game. We wanted to go out there and channel what Jizer did every time he stepped on the field next to us. He's the ultimate teammate, and he'd do anything for his brothers out there, and we just wanted to be like that and honour him in that way. And I thought we channeled all that energy in the right way, and we put our words into actions, particularly in that first 20, 30 minutes. So, really happy with how we started. Got a bit iffy there in the middle of the game, but we'll be able to sort of overcome that, a bit of a dip in momentum and win it back a bit and come home strong. So, good game.
2: It's happened a few times this year, Cam. I know against Parramatta they came back at you as well. You're taking on the Roosters next week. How important is it that you maintain the full 80 minutes?
3: Yeah, really important. Roosters are one of the best in the competition at the moment. And we can't give them opportunities like we gave the Titans tonight. They'll make us pay. So, it's positives and negatives from that game. It's rugby league, a bit of a roller coaster. We'll be able to go back and review it and see where we went wrong and hopefully right our wrongs for next week.
2: Final question. How good is it to have Trell back?

0: Yeah, it was really good. It was, got goosebumps when the crowd got around him when he ran on. He's the people's champ, and he's a fan favorite, and I was stoked for him. I know he's been stinging on the sideline, working his ass off trying to get back, and I know that, you know, the effort that the boys are putting in every week are helping him. You know, was helping him in rehab and helping him with motivation to get back as fast as possible. So I'm really happy for him. There was moments there where I think he thought he might not make it back. So really happy for him, and happy we're able to put on a performance like that for him and Jai today.
1: Well, he's a fan favourite, but so are you, Cam. Congrats. You're in the finals. Thanks for chatting to ABC Sport.
0: Thanks, mate. Appreciate it.
2: What a huge game. Cameron Murray, 2 tries. Great to hear him there with Zane Bojack repeating. South Sydney, its 13th win of the season. Locked away for the finals for 2026. They've beaten the Gold Coast Titans 42-22. So that's now 5 losses in a row for Gold Coast. They remain on 6 wins. Their season will be completed here. 6 o'clock on Friday night against the Dolphins, for a Souths will play the Roosters. We're headed to the footy stadium in just a moment, but Clinton Schiffowski, can I please have your 3, 2, and 1 for the player in the year before we wrap things up from Robina?
3: You sure can, Q. No guesses for who gets the 3 points. Cameron Murray, skipper of the South Sydney Rabbitohs. Have a listen to these stats. 17 carries, 172 metres with the ball in hand, 49 tackles, 2 try assists, 2 tries, 3 line breaks, 1 line break assist. I hope Zane Bojack had him in his Supercoach team. Unbelievable stats. 2 points goes to Talis Duncan. He had 2 tries, 137 metres, did really, really well. And 1 for effort, Keanu Kinney. That's a massive numbers. 33 carries, 251 metres with the ball in hand. He tried his backside at the little number one. So that's my 3, 2, and 1.
2: 3 to Murray, 2 to Duncan, 1 to Kinney. Short answer, are you concerned about these little periods where Souths go missing in games? We saw it again today.
3: Yeah, it is a worry. Getting Latrell Mitchell back into the team, the run will be great for him. And Cameron Murray, he needs a rest, but they probably need him playing 80 minutes as well. Yeah. So that's something for them to work on, and that's probably Cody Walker probably needs to step up a little bit there and take control around the halves when that's happening. So, but Cam Murray touched on it in his interview with Zane Bojack. There's some little work-ons they need to tidy up, and I'm sure they'll be working on that during the week.
2: And the nervous 24 hours coming up for Souths fans and for Brandon Smith and Latrell Mitchell. So Mitchell on report and Smith on report, both for high tackles. So it will be interesting to see what comes of that. But the Rabbitohs too good, 42-22. Chock, I don't think we'll forget this day at the footy for a number of reasons. Thank you. Catch you on Friday night. Thanks to Zeno down on the touchline, to Branko on the faders, and to Ned back in the studio. It's all yours, Maury. Souths get it done, 42-22. Over to you, as it's the Dolphins and the Roosters next.
4: Yeah, we've got them warming up here, Q. Thank you, mate. Thank you, Clinton and Zeno. And a very emotional day at Robina Stadium. To see Jai Arrow come on and listen to you guys describe what was going on was really, really moving indeed. And he was so emotional. And then Cody Walker tried to make him laugh, and that emotional exchange when Cam Murray came onto the field. Very memorable, and we're lucky that we'll get to see him chalk up his 100th game next week here at this very ground when they play South Sydney. So after that result, the NRL table has South Sydney locked into the finals. They will be there no matter what. We've got Penrith on top, 40 points. Second, the Warriors, 38. Third, the Roosters, 38. Fourth, the Dolphins, 36. And then we've got Cronulla Sutherland, fifth on 34. South Sydney, sixth on 32. Newcastle, 7th on 32. North Queensland, 8th on 30. And then we've got Manu Ringa and Canterbury Bankstown on 28 in that order. Melbourne, Canberra on 26. Parramatta and Wests, 22. Brisbane, 20. Gold Coast, 18. And the Wooden Spooner, St George, Illawarra on 14. So a massive game tonight at 7:30. North Queensland hosting the West Tigers at Townsville Stadium. You'll hear that with Brett Spring and Dean Halitau. They'll be in the boardroom with Laurie Spina at the ground at Townsville Stadium on the touchline. If the Cowboys win, they're into the finals as well. If they lose and they beat Canberra next week, they'll still play finals footy. But if they lose, it keeps Manly Warringah and Canterbury Bankstown alive. Here we have at the Sydney Football Stadium, Sydney Roosters and the Dolphins. The Roosters third, the Dolphins fourth.

0: 4 goals from 7 attempts. For the Sharkies, the only good news was our friend Jada Taylor scored their first try, and Tiana Penetani-Gray their other. Shante Kiriratu, none from 2. So Roosters 36, still unbeaten. Cronulla 8. And earlier today, the Gold Coast, who've only lost once, that being to the Roosters, held on to beat Canberra 26 points to 20. And coming up shortly in the NRLW, we'll keep you up to date with the North Queensland game against Newcastle, starting in about 10 minutes at Townsville Stadium. Luke Lewis is with me. Louis, good afternoon to you. This is what the whole season, it's a long season, we're in round 26, but it's for games like the one we're looking forward to here.
1: Yeah, absolutely. Good afternoon, boys. Looking forward to this one. And I just want to say, too, that was awesome to see Jai Gray in that last game. You know what I loved about it?
0: Jai Arrow,
1: I should say. You know what I loved about it is when he was telling Cam Murray, no, stay off, I'm having a run. Yeah. That was awesome. But
0: And then he pretended what he's going to do when he caught the ball.
1: Yeah, I just want to say massive congratulations to both clubs to allow that happen. So, well done. But yeah, looking forward to today. This should be an awesome game of footy. The Sydney Roosters been playing amazing. The Dolphins, I love watching them play. Herbie Farmworth, we always talk about, he's one of my favourites, but outstanding footballer. But I think they're up for it today, the Dolphins. They've really got to step up and get their defence right if they want to win and they want to stay in that top four. So I can't wait for it. All the big games are ahead of us, and I can't wait to see how it's going to unfold over the next, what have we got, week and a half, really, of football before we know what the top eight is. And in semi-final time, here we come.
0: Yeah, well, third versus fourth here today. In the first week of finals, it's 1v4, 2v3. So I doubt these two teams could meet in week one of the finals, but these sort of strange occurrences do happen. Michael Carayannis from the Daily and Sunday Telegraph. Rugby League's number one writer is here. MC, good afternoon to you once again. Nice atmosphere starting to build here at the footy stadium as well.
2: Yeah, it's a beautiful day in Sydney, so it should be a big crowd here considering we've got two top four sides and trying to really flex their muscle. And you know, the Roosters, there had been some question marks on their premiership credentials, and you know, they faltered last week, and that was a surprise against the West Tigers. They get James Tedesco back, so he'll be primed for a massive game. He's their most important player. And then on the flip side, you've got this Dolphins side who, you know, we've been high on for a long time this year, but there's still this element of doubt. Can they muscle up against another top four side? And no better opportunity than this afternoon.
0: Well, they're an unknown at this time of the year, aren't they? I mean, we've associated in the past with the Dolphins that they've been right up there as a top eight team until the last few weeks of the season. This time, not only are they going to play finals footy, but they're going to finish top four if they keep playing the way they are, one win ahead of Cronulla Sutherland at this stage. But we don't know what they're going to offer when the games count. That's what's so fascinating. But you look at this playing surface. I know you love it when grounds are aesthetically pleasing as this appears to be today. It looks like it's going to be fast conditions, perfect for both these teams.
2: Yeah, well, it's beautiful conditions to play footy, and you're right. Like, I think we're going to see plenty of ball movement, plenty of end-to-end action, and it should be an awesome. You sit there and you look at the clashes. There's so many matchups, and that's what, when you pit two top four sides against each other, that's your expectation.
0: 15 degrees at the moment, so it's a little cooler than you think.
1: It's been cold all day.
0: You've been shivering all day, haven't you?
1: That breeze coming through, it's actually got a really nice little chill on it. It'd be perfect for rugby league day.
0: It's going to be, it feels like 12 out there, and it'll be still about the same temperature when the game comes to an end at around about 7:30.
2: Whilst you're going through all those sorts of stuff, it leads me to Johnny Gibbs.
0: Yes.
2: So I've got some morsels from him.
0: Tell you what, he's good, Gibbs. He's had a really tough week, Jonty.
2: He has, but he's
0: still got more.
2: He's delivered for me, so keep an eye on Mark Nwagane Tuwase or Billy Smith.
1: What do you got for us?
2: I can't tell until they score. But just a little teaser on one of those players.
1: But see, Gibbsy always gives us a little bit of a teaser.
0: Do you know what?
1: And he flaps his arms.
2: Well, he does it better than me, there's no doubt. I'm not trying to be like Jonty.
1: Well,
2: I'm just leaning on him a little bit.
0: Mark Nwagane Tuwase's record against the Dolphins is quite extraordinary. I know that much for free.
2: I know, and there's a little bit of that, yes.
0: 0467920222. Now, apparently, Jai Arrow is going to have a chat to Zane Bojack. As long as that's soon, we can go straight to that with Zane. Around the grounds, New South Wales Women's Rugby League, Penrith 20, leading Cronulla Sutherland 8. In the Queensland Cup, full-time, Central Queensland 42, defeated Burley 6. Northern Pride 50, beat PNG Hunters 26, Tweed Seagulls 37, beat Mackay 28, and currently Townsville and North Devils 12 all. AFLW and the Sydney Swans Leeds and Kilmore.

0: Kilda by 7 points to four. Now, a lot of us, we were watching whilst listening to Jai Arrow and in the dressing rooms and as he came onto the field, noticeably, I think, more physically affected by motor neurone disease, and we saw him at the big birthday celebration at Stadium Australia. It was sad. It was you know, joyful seeing him come out there as well. And here he is with Jai Arrow. It's Zane Bojack. All yours, Zano.
1: Jai, I'm down here with you on field. You signed some footballs. Mate, what about that? How are you feeling after that experience?
2: Yeah, pretty emotional. Very grateful for everyone that's given me the opportunity to be able to do this. And yeah, very thankful.
1: Jai, can you believe the crowd? That's one of the most beautiful things I've ever seen. You seem to be loving it out there.
2: I was a bit, emotional and embarrassed, but, mate, I'm in awe of the support, and, I'll never, ever forget what, everyone's done for me, and I want to, from the bottom of my heart, say I'm thank you.
1: Joe, I really appreciate it, mate. Continue to feel the love. We love you so much.
2: Thank you, mate. We know.
0: Jai Arrow speaking there with Zane Bojack after he ran onto the field. And like I say, Louis, we're going to be able to see that in person next week here for his 100th game for Souths.
3: Yeah, absolutely. And like I said before, it's such a great initiative by the NRL and all the clubs to jump on board. But to see him get his 100th would be amazing, you know. So, and I just love how humble he is. He's seriously the most humble human being. But he's also still got that that little bit of character about him, right? He's still out there telling jokes and he don't want to...
0: Got a bit of cheek.
3: I love that, yeah. So it'll be great to see.
0: Well, Blake Solly, the CEO of Souths, is a terrific chief executive. I remember him telling us on Jai's big birthday bash at Stadium Australia that he has his treatment in the morning and then he's training at the club every day, and the players wouldn't have it any other way.
3: Yeah, and he goes through his... he's got his meal prep and, mate, it's quite phenomenal.
0: Reuben Garrick joining us in just a moment, by the way, from Manly Warringah Sea Eagles. The text line 0467 920 222. Luca says, has MC chilled out a bit since early today, or is he still ready to run at you two?
3: No, he's definitely not ready to run at us.
4: Yeah.
3: Well, he pulled a hemi out the back.
0: Could run at me quite easily.
4: Andrew, I've got covered.
0: Well, I'd go dirty, though. I'd elbow you straight in the jaw.
3: That's 10 in the bin for sure.
0: Oh, okay. It's only 10. I'm sweet.
3: Who's going to carry us for 10?
0: Don't look at me like that, or I'll get Louis to deal with you.
4: No, I'm not running at Louis. I did try that once. Remember in Perth, he almost killed me.
3: That was fun, though.
0: Oh, that was like right at the start of the day, wasn't it?
4: That was just us doing it. It was like, I was like, I didn't do that again.
0: No, we wouldn't run at
4: you. Didn't want to hurt him.
0: Tim says, did the lads in Robina get a crowd figure today? I haven't seen it, Tim. We'll chase it up. If I get it, I'll broadcast it for you for sure. Rutherford Roosters says, Roosters can't be clunky this week or they'll have a score put on them. And they certainly were last week, weren't they, Rutherford Roosters? 0467 920 222. I've watched the NRLW game, Roosters and Sharks, whilst listening to Titans Rabbitohs, wondering if there is a salary cap in the ladies' game. This Roosters side seems in a league of their own. Yeah, you're captains as to how much you can pay individual players, but it's quite the discontent in the women's game that some clubs have greater payments available to them with the richness of their club and through third-party deals and all of that than some other clubs. It is something that they're going to have to fix, I would think, in the future. Roosters to win from Dave in Nowra, 0467 920 222. So, Cowboys tonight, by the way, just before we speak to Reuben Garrick, if they beat the Tigers, they're in. Top eight's done heading into the last round. But if not, Manly and Canterbury still have some hope. Louis, just a quick perspective from a player, and we'll hear from Reuben in a moment, from a Manly side of things. But as a player, you're madly watching, listening, getting scores, or are you just putting it out of your head?
3: No, you put it out of your head now because it's out of your control. The only thing you can worry about is turning up next week and playing your best football, and fingers crossed everything falls into place. But, if you're sitting... I would not be sitting there watching these games. I'd rather just rock up on Monday and know what's happening.
0: Really? Okay. Yeah. Crowd, by the way, at Robina, 22,108 for you, Tim. 22,108, thanks to our producer, Ralph Tucker. All right, you're with Luke Lewis, Michael Carrianos, I'm Andrew Moore. NRL Saturday on ABC Sport. We've already had Souths 42 beating Gold Coast 22. Roosters

0: Dolphins not all that far away, and Manly big winners last night. Reuben Garrick's next, right here on NRL Saturday.
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0: Well, Manly Warringah, all of a sudden is some hope of making the finals. Up to 28 points with that win last night. They're for and against is far superior to both Canterbury and both teams above them, South Sydney and the Cowboys. But what they now need is South to lose to the Gold Coast. They also need the Cowboys to get beaten by the Tigers, win next week, and you can follow the trend. But first things first, they counted for the Dragons last night at Brookvale, 44 points to 10, and among their best was Reuben Garrick, their centre in his last legs as a Manly Seagull. He's on the line. G'day, Reuben. How are you going?
8: Yeah, good, thanks, guys. How are you going?
0: Very well. I guess if for you you have to farewell Brookvale Oval in a non-finals game, that was the way to do it, a handy win that you guys had pretty much wrapped up by half-time.
8: Yeah, exactly. We got off to a good start, and I think we went on pretty well too. It can be a bit difficult that second half to stay focused and keep playing with the same energy and intent, but I felt like we come away with a good win there. And it was a good way to, I guess, sign off my last home game at Brookie there.
0: Has this been the weirdest season of all time? We're talking about this in our post-game show last night, that the way you guys started with your three losses at home and the coach gets fired, Anthony Seibold, in comes Kieran Foran and Fozball takes over the world. Then you go through a horrible slump and now you're ending the season seemingly with a bit of a bang. Is this the weirdest year of your career?
8: Yeah, it would be up there for sure. I guess the way we've been sort of riding momentum, when we haven't had it, it's been killing us. And then when we've got it, it's been good. So I guess at the moment, we've just got to keep riding the high of winning the couple on the trot. And hopefully we can keep doing that and give ourselves the best shot at making the finals with those other teams if they can miss it. But it has been a very rollercoaster type season. And it's probably the state of the game at the moment too. There's been a few teams, there's a few, if you're on the good side of the ball or the bad side with wins and losses. So, it has been a weird season.
9: Ruben, is there anything you could put it down to? Like the form that you showed at the start when Foz took over, it was amazing to watch. He's looked happy and excited. Obviously, you have a few injuries, which don't help. But then all of a sudden, Tommy comes back. Is there something that you could put your finger on and say, this is what sort of put us in this rut?
8: Yeah, I definitely think, like you touched on injuries, and we have been, I guess, very careful and focused on not making excuses for performances based on injuries. Because, we have full trust in the 17 to go out there, or now it's 19, to do a job each week and get us the 2 points. But it definitely affects your season, especially with spine players and our spine sort of being mixed through a lot of the season. And, I guess injuries to Brooksy and stuff like that, they're sort of calm heads that you need out in the field, especially when you have someone like Turbo go down. So I guess with Turbo coming back, there's a lot more structure there within our sets, and he gets a lot of the backs under the ball, and he, I guess he's that missing link we haven't had for a few weeks there. So Turbo's definitely brought that, and I think he's really just brought this a steely sort of confidence back to his game the last few weeks, and I guess that's infectious throughout the group at the moment.
9: Yeah, absolutely. Now, look, you just mentioned Luke Brooks, and I think he's been vital for you guys this year when he was playing. What sort of, what does he add to your side? I feel like for me, watching the game, it just takes a little bit more pressure off Jamal, and your whole team seems to flow. Is that how you find it?
8: Yeah, for sure. He definitely holds up that left side really well and keeps, I guess, short side very honest. If you give him an inch there, he's going to take it every day of the week, and that obviously frees up the big side or the other side of the field with Jamal. He doesn't have to, I guess, wear as much of the organisation in the brunt of it. So that's probably definitely something that Brooksy brings. And I think he was having one of his best seasons in his career for us this year. So, yeah, it was a shame to see him go down like that. And, yeah, hopefully he can get back on the path next year.
9: Mate, and just for yourself, how was last night? Was it emotional knowing that it was your last game in a Manly jersey at home?
8: Yeah, a little bit. It's always a weird one. You know, as a footy player, you're always focused on just going out there, giving your best and trying to get the win for your team. And you're always looking to then next week. So I haven't been able to, I guess, soak it in too much. But I'm sure when the season winds down, I'll be able to look back fondly and, yeah, I guess, and savour a few of those moments we got to enjoy last night.
3: How do you reflect on your time at Manly, Ruben? Obviously, you know, 170-odd games, and you arrive there from the Dragons, not as a first grader, but you leave there as a, you know, one of the all-time great point scorers for the club.
8: Yeah, it's been, I guess, a great little move for myself, coming from, obviously, played when you got Reggie's there out of juniors for Dragons, and got the opportunity to go to Manly. Didn't know who the coach was going to be when I first signed there, but I just took the opportunity with both hands, and it ended up being Dez's coach there. And I think he was tremendous for me in my early stages of my career there, and just really taught me how to be a first grader. So I've got to put a lot of praise to him, and just grateful for the club in general for the opportunity they've given me and, you know, and my family. So, yeah, I love the club here at Manly, and yeah, forever grateful to them.
9: Mate, Ruben, you said the move. Now, how's it going to work for you? I know you're going over the Roosters next year. Are you going to stay living over the Manly side, or are you going to move over this way?
8: No, I'm in the Shire, actually.
9: Oh,
8: I just moved to the Shire.
0: Got another one.
9: Well, that's great to know.
8: my wife, heavily pregnant at the moment, so he sort of had to do the move about a couple of weeks ago.
9: Oh, congrats.
8: Yeah, so it's a good little halfway spot for us. This will be our second kid too. So both the in-laws and my parents are down in Geelong there. So makes it quite close for them to come up and lend a hand throughout the week. And then it's not too far to head into Moore Park there. So that's my whereabouts.
9: Well, mate, if you get bored, just give me a bell.
0: Oh, for a small fee, he'll let you use his beach.
9: No, it's not, mate.
0: It's a toll. It's at least a coffee's worth. But I'm hearing you reflect on your time at Manly, and that last night you're kind of too focused to dwell on the emotion. But I would imagine the weird part's going to be next year when you go there as an away team player for the Roosters.
8: Yeah, 100%. I don't really want to think about it too much at the moment. I know probably it might be a couple of boos or whatnot. I hope not, but yeah, I'm going to have to cross that bridge when it comes next year.
3: Literally. You have to cross the bridge, mate. What about, will you sit back? Will you guys, I don't know, what will the WhatsApp group be like when these games are going on this weekend amongst the boys, you know, knowing that, you know, you need a couple of results to go your way to keep your season alive?
8: Yeah, I'm sure everyone will be watching pretty closely today. There's a fair bit of footy to watch. And, yeah, I guess there will be a bit of chat and a bit of banter in there. And, I mean, fingers crossed for us that inside there can, you know, I guess, have a bit of an upset for us. So Tigers did it last week, so fingers crossed for them again this week.
0: Yeah, it's going to be huge tonight, isn't it, up there in Townsville.
3: Can we get a pulse check on Jake Trbojevic during the games, mate, or...?
8: We need to put a heart rate monitor on him. He'll be, yeah, fizzing out. But, yeah, fingers crossed for us. But all we can do is, I guess, look to next week. And, you know, we've got a tough game over there in Auckland to beat them. They're playing really good footy at the moment. So we just got to focus on that. And hopefully the rest takes care of itself.
0: Yeah. Well, at least, look, we're all for chaos here. So good luck with that game with the Cowboys against the Tigers tonight and next week. Ruben Garrick, we always appreciate your time, whether it's on the field after a win or loss, doesn't matter. You're always available. We appreciate it, mate. Thanks for joining us today.
8: Yeah, cheers, guys. Thank you.
0: Always a good fellow to have a chat to. Ruben Garrick joining us here at NRL Saturday. We're only about 6 minutes away from Roosters and Dolphins here at the Sydney Football Stadium. maybe 16, 17,000 people in the house. MC's now on his way downstairs to the touchline. On the text line, team, nice to hear from Reuben Garrett. Great player, great servant of Manly. I'm a Tigers fan and glad to see Luke Brooks doing well over there. Can't understand our fans booing him when he left. He didn't owe us a cent, says Pete from Coffs. Luke's beach is the Nepean River, says Antos from Bexley. Well, it's closer to where you're really from.
9: Yep. I did love Nepean River. Spent a lot of time up there. A little boat, a little bit of fun up there on the weekends. It's grouse.
0: Patrick in Bundaberg says, I saw the great MC on another network recently with journos and personalities. He absolutely wiped their usual gibber and stunned them with facts and passion for the game. Go the new regime. Oh, I shouldn't have read that out.
9: I reckon he would have got the stats off Gibbsy.
0: Oh, no doubt. Turbo isn't the missing link. He's just missing, says Bulldog Steve. Good afternoon, Andrew et al. What happened to Sports Rapid? Asked John at Rouse Hill. Well, ABC Rapid's still there, isn't it, Louis?
9: It is. It's going to that little search bar down the bottom right. Just start typing in Rapid, it'll pop up, and there it is. Just click the little button, and there's a little play button on there as well. You press that, and we're straight up to our speed where we are.
0: Sean says, Maury, I'm nervous, but let's go Dolphins. Good on you, Sean. Hi, Amanda here, driving 4 hours back to Coonabarabran from Cobar. Listening to your great broadcast. Congratulations to the Coonabarabran under-18s. Winning their grand final in the last 39 seconds with a penalty goal, 16-14. Well, congratulations to the Coonabarabran under-18s rugby league team having won their grand final in Cobar. Amanda, thanks for letting us know. Safe travels for you. Michael Carrianos is now down there. He's made very, very good time. How is it down there, Michael?
10: Yeah, hello, Andrew. Yeah, good conditions down here. Decent crowd building. They're still filing in, but... yeah, perfect conditions. You touched on it earlier. It is on the chilly side, but the surface is nice and dry for two sides that love to use the footy.
0: So who are you tipping?
10: I'm tipping the Roosters, yeah. James Tedesco back there. He's their most important player. He's back in the squad, but I think it should be a high-quality, high-scoring affair.
0: Yeah, I hope so for all of that. What about you, Louis? Who do you fancy here, Roosters or Dolphins?
9: Yeah, look, I do believe the Roosters can win, but I'm going to go the Dolphins for an upset.
0: Yeah, I kind of like the Dolphins too, but maybe that's from watching the Roosters here lose to the West Tigers. But they had won 8 games in a row. So we shall see. Team's about to take the field already. South Sydney confirmed its spot in the 2026 finals with a 42-22 win over Gold Coast at Robina Stadium. Crowd of 22,108. And the ABC Player of the Year points from Clinton Schafowski, 3 to Cam Murray, 2 to Talis Duncan from South, and 1 to Gold Coast fullback Keanu Kinney. In the NRLW here, it was a comfortable win for the Sydney Roosters, and they defeated the Cronulla Sutherland Sharks pretty easily in the end, 36 points to 8, and that after Canberra's 26-20 loss to the Gold Coast. Titans won that 26 points to 20, and there's a game that should be just getting underway between North Queensland taking on the Newcastle Knights at Townsville Stadium in the NRLW, and there's no score after 11 and a half minutes in Townsville. No score, Cowboys and Newcastle, both teams just outside the top six. So we'll keep you posted with that. Queensland Cup second half, North Devils 22 leading Townsville 18. Queensland Women's Rugby League, Northern Pride 18 leading Mackay 0. And halftime in the AFLW, Sydney Swans leading St Kilda 15 points to 4 after Saints had led 4-0 in that game. And of course tonight it's the second game of the AFL wildcard series between Carlton and Melbourne at the MCG. Andrew, Sunshine Coast finals for your info. Yandina 12, Mary Valley 10, Yowie's 32, Biwa 16, Yowie's v Mary Valley next week. The winner plays Yandina in the final from Lee in Brisbane. Thank you, Lee. Greg says a big hello to my sister Chris. We're both big Dolphins fans. Both love the ABC call of their games. Cheers to you, Greg, and to you, Chris. Newcastle's Denton Cup results. Preliminary final, South Newcastle beat Central Charleston 40 points to 20. And now South Newcastle to play Maitland in the grand final next Sunday. 0467 920 222. Always nice to hear these results coming through from around the place. If you've got a grand final that you'd like to tell us about or a big finals game, let us know on 0467 920 222. And I'm told on the text line, Newcastle's just scored to lead 4-0 over North Queensland in the NRLW. So thank you very much for that. So, great anticipation here at the Sydney Football Stadium. And then tonight, It is the Cowboys and the West Tigers in that NRL game, trying to Mercedes Talia Siala for the Newcastle side. Conversion has been missed. Knights 4 leading the Cowboys nil. Playing surface looks good. The crowd is built. Probably be round or close to 20,000 in time for kickoff. Actually, this western side of the field very well populated, much more so than it seems the eastern side of the Sydney Football Stadium, as the Dolphins take to the field in their predominantly white jersey with the red number and shorts. The fullback Hamiso Tabuai-Fadau, the wingers Jermaine Asako and Selwyn Cobbo. Jermaine Asako just 4 points from his Dolphins season record. He currently has 274. Jack Bostock and Herbie Farnworth, the centres. 5'8", Cody Nikorima. Half and captain, Isaiah Katoa. The lock, Morgan Knowles. Second rowers, Kulikefu, Finifuiaki and Max Platt. Front rowers, Tom Gilbert and Tom Flegler. Hooker, Jeremy Marshall-King. And the bench, Ray Stone, Francis Molo, Felice Kafusi, Brian Pineau, Brad Schneider and Kurt Donoghue. The coach, Christian Wolfe. And now the Sydney Roosters coming through the tunnel. Fullback and captain, James Tedesco. Wingers are Billy Smith, who scored 10 tries in his last 8 games. And Mark Nwanganita-Waze has a great record against the Dolphins. Centres are Hugo Savala and Rob Toya. 5'8", Daly Cherry-Evans. Halfback, Sam Walker. Lock, Nat Butcher. Second rowers, Siwa Wong and Celesi Fichetti. Front rowers, Lindsay Collins and Nefahu White. Hooker, Reece Robson. And the bench of Connor Watson, Spencer Lenu, Egan Butcher, Taylor Lasalu, Cody Ramsey and Tommy Talau. Coach Trent Robinson, the referee Todd Smith, touch judges Matt Noyan and Daniel Luttringer, and it'll be Chris Butler in the bunker. So it'll be the Dolphins to kick off, running left to right, defending the northern end of the Sydney Football Stadium. The Roosters at the southern or SCG end of the ground. And we're about to get underway. Jared's about to turn the lights off here in the box, and we'll get this game underway. Hopefully it lives up to its billing. Third against fourth. Second last round of the NRL. Referee Todd Smith looks for clearance from the floor. Manager Tony Chalmers and gets it. And here we go. And the kickoff goes down from Asako. Caught 9 out from the goal line by Cherry Evans. Gives it left to Nefahu White. And he's caught 13 metres out from his own goal line for the Roosters. And over the top was Morgan Knowles. The ball played and it comes left to Wanganita-Waze. In centre field, he's caught 18 out from his own line. To his feet, plays the ball. Reece Robson sends it left away to Collins. He's going to be pushed to crossfield and down to the ground. 22 out from his own line. 20 in from the western touchline. Robson sends it right to Nat Butcher. He's surrounded by three defenders in there as well for the Dolphins. They're coming through. Was the second row making the tackle. Finifuiaki, Conley Lemuelu not in the team this week. 12 short of halfway, the Roosters. It comes right to Cherry Evans on the last. Sends a kick downfield. Caught by the winger on the left-hand side, Cobbo. 20 out from his own line. Returns it to the 30. Put to the ground just short of that mark. No score after the opening minute. Now the Dolphins open up their account with their first set of the day. And they have it just outside their 30-metre line. Defence coming from Fichetti. The ball played to Katoa. Sends it left to Jack Bostock. He's pushed back 15 metres short of halfway. Plays the ball to Marshall King. Comes to the right, Flegler. Flegler's caught about 8 short of halfway. 20 in from touch, western side of the SFS. Now Marshall King back left to Gilbert. Charges into Nefahu White. Three all up in the tackle. He stands in it. 1 metre in Roosters territory. Last tackle now for the Dolphins. It comes right, Katoa. He puts boot to ball down to the left winger, Billy Smith. The charge is on. Billy Smith the catch. And then he's put to the ground by Asako. 15 out from the Roosters line. No score, Luke Lewis. 1:40 gone as now Siwa Wong hits it up and he's caught. 22 out from his own goal line.
9: No, nice start by both sides, Andrew. I really like the defensive attitude there of the Dolphins in the very first set. They limited the metres of the Roosters. It's only 30 metres, and then the Roosters return serve of their defence. So it looks like it's going to be a defensive-orientated game, this one.
0: Is not Wanganita-Waze in trouble. He got the pass away out the back, and Wong, flick pass away to Toya. Toya up over the 30-metre line, and a real razzle-dazzle here from the Roosters. They get to within 12 of halfway, 20 in from the eastern touchline. Now open side left to Fahu White. Typically strong run from him. He's caught on halfway near centre field. No score after 2.5 minutes, and the third place Roosters with it. The clearing kick from Cherry Evans. Skyward for Tabuai Fadeau with a catch. Six out from his own line. Tremendous chase by the Roosters and the Hammers caught. 15 out from his own line. Let's get early thoughts downstairs. Michael Carayannis.
10: Yeah, physical start from both sides. They've been conservative with the ball, but expect that to change as the teams get a little bit looser defensively, but really fast start.
0: Here's Katoa out of dummy half. Scambers for about eight, then shut to the ground. 27 out from his own line. And there was Butcher and Cherry Evans, played to Marshall King. He works it left to Farnworth. Herbie's caught, 15 short of halfway for the Dolphins. No score, 3 minutes gone. Now short side left, it goes to Plath. He's going to be wrapped up, or is that Flegler? It's Flegler, metre short of halfway. Now comes back right, Katoa on the last. He puts boot to ball, end over end kick down to the left wing of Billy Smith. He catches it, 13 out from his own goal line. Returns it to the 20, and he's going to be put to the ground about 24 out from his own line. Good chase coming through from the Dolphins. Morgan Knowles led the charge there with Gilbert. Played to Tedesco. Comes to the right edge this time as the Roosters are still inside their 30. Savala plays it, taking off Sam Walker. He beats three of them, gets to halfway. Finally tackled right in the centre of the ground on the halfway point by Marshall King. Play to Robson. It comes right edge this time as the Roosters encroach. Here's an offload back to Reece Robson. He's over the 30. Great set this from the Roosters. Dragged to the ground 17 metres out from the Dolphins. Goal line by Flegler. Right in front of the Northern Post. Play Tedesco. Goes left Walker. Chip over the top and Tabuai Fadeau was back there. Took it in the field of play. And he's caught half a metre out from his own line. No score, 4 minutes gone. Thrilling set from the Roosters. The Dolphins, Louis, did well to hold on.
9: Yeah, they did a very good job to scramble and stop the Roosters from making a clean break. But I tell you what, Sam Walker, he's in for a big game. He's got great vision. He got back behind the back of the ruck and then some really nice offloads that caused a little bit of damage there to the Dolphins' defence.
0: Here's Asako now, tackled 15 out from his own line. Four plays into the set. Now Finafuiaki crashed to the ground. 24 out from his own goal line by Collins. Played on the last. Comes right to Katoa. Needs a big kick and he sends it straight down the throat of Tedesco. 27 out from the Roosters line. He's up over the 30 to the 40. To the Dolphins' credit, a really good kick chase. And the tackle made 10 short of halfway. Gilbert was up there with Knowles. The ball played to Cherry Evans. Goes right to Nwanganita Waze. And great leg drive by Marky Mark up to halfway. 20 in from touch on the eastern side. No score, and we've had 5 minutes of play on NRL Saturday. Now it is the Roosters with a footy, 5 or 6 metres in Dolphins territory. Butcher plays at Robson. Goes right to Nafahu White. White gets to within 30 metres of the goal line. Stands with his back to the defence in the tackle of Marshall King. Play to Robson. Set restart for the Roosters. Look out, Cherry Evans, Tedesco, Toya. He tips the ball on to Nwanganita Waze. Steps away in from the eastern wing and he's caught 16 metres out from the goal line after the Roosters receive the first set of six of the game from Todd Smith. Now Butcher, centre field in front of the Northern Sticks, runs into Finafuiaki and Flegler. Put to the ground, Knowles is around the ankles, 11 metres away. Robson goes right now, through hands it goes. Tedesco, wait, Toya, beats one step in field, he'll score a great try, Rob Toya. Puts it down just in from the dead ball line and the Roosters score first. They took advantage of the first set restart of the game. Rob Toyer finishes it off. Roosters 4, Dolphins 0 after 6 minutes of play. Luke Lewis.
9: Well, last week the Roosters couldn't buy a try. They could have sat on the Tigers try line and just went sideways and they couldn't get across. But today they look like they're in with a big day in front of them because they are playing direct, they're playing square, and they're playing really, really fast. And you can see what type of confidence that Tedesco adds to this Rooster side. Outstanding little pass at the back, but he looks like he's going to go long. And he just draws in two players, gets Herbie Farnworth to come in, which opens the space there for Rob Toyer. And as soon as you give him a little bit of room of his footwork and his strength, you're never going to stop him that close to the line. And it's outstanding there from the Roosters.
0: That's
9: the
0: line, Michael Carayannis.
10: Yeah, great hole run there from Rob Toyer. But it's that man, James Tedesco, after a long layoff with that ankle injury, made his return and made an instant mark on this game, setting up the first try for the home side.
0: So now the kick will come from Sam Walker right in front. And Sam Walker, 193 points on the season, looking to get to the 200 mark. Would obviously love to do it tonight. Jermaine Asako, 274 points. Here's Walker, 11 out, right next to the post, and he kicks the goal. First shot of the evening, Sydney Roosters 6, Dolphins 0 here on NRL Saturday. 7 minutes gone around the grounds in the NRLW. It's Newcastle 10 leading North Queensland 6 in the first half. New South Wales Women's Premiership Penrith has beaten Cronulla Sutherland 24-12. Queensland Cup, Townsville leading North Devils late in the second half, 24 points to 22. Queensland Women's Premiership, Northern Pride 18, leading Mackay Cutters nil. And in the AFLW third quarter, Sydney Swans leading St Kilda 15-4. Luke Lewis, Michael Carrianis, Andrew Moore with you on NRL Saturday here at the Sydney Football Stadium. South Sydney clinched a spot in the finals with a 42-22 win over the Gold Coast, given a couple of scares in the second half. But the best team won. Latrell Mitchell, in his return, played half an hour, put on report. So it was Brandon Smith. Here's the Roosters. Oh, Flegler, I thought he might have been hurt after tackling White, but he's okay. Now it's played and it goes short side right to Wong. Caught 20 out from his own line. Plays the ball to Robson. Sends it back towards the centre of the ground, right on the 30-metre line. The Roosters have it. Leading 6-0. The ball played by Nwanganita Waze. Comes to the left of Lindsay Collins. He's going to be caught 10 short of halfway for the Roosters. 20 from touch, western side. Couple of tackles left here for the Tricolours. Robson out of dummy half. Long ball goes right this time to Nafahu White. He's going to be taken by Marshall King and Plath just short of halfway. Now Robson, they run it. It comes to the right. Sam Walker away to Siwa. Wong put a chip in over the top. Actually finds touch. It'll be a Dolphins play the ball, though. 15 out from their own line. And at the northern end of the ground. 8 minutes, 20 gone. 6-0, Roosters leading Dolphins. And I'm not sure that anyone thought that Siwa Wong would be putting in the little stab kick.
9: No, definitely not. But it sort of just hit, was it Selwyn Cobbo's head there as well? But I tell you what, they look so different tonight, the Roosters. Oh. Everything they're doing is a lot quicker than last week.
0: And here's a huge tackle for the Sydney Roosters coming in via their centre, Hugo Sabala. Meanwhile, the Dolphins now 15 short of halfway. Bostock plays it. It comes left. Pinafuiaki. He steps back in field. Taken. 6 short of halfway. 19 in from the western touchline by Butcher and Collins. Played to Marshall King. Goes left to Knowles. Then away through hands. Tip ons all over the place. And then a shocking pass in the end from Herbie Farnworth. Knocked on by Cobbo. But that was on Farnworth, not Cobbo. The ball was along the ground as Cobbo lunged to try and pick it up. He didn't have much of a chance there. There were tip-ons from Tabuai Fadeau and then a terrible pass from Farnworth. And the Roosters will get a scrum feed 6 metres in Dolphins territory. 6-0 Roosters lead. They're all over them at the moment. 9.5 minutes gone.
9: Well, you don't want to be doing that. The Dolphins need to complete high. They need to get the ball into those corners and make the Roosters come out of their own end. The Roosters love to attack from about 30 to 40 out. That's where they get majority of their tries. So here they come, the Roosters.
0: And Walker feeds it left to Collins, having won the scrum, and he's tackled. 40 out from the Dolphins' line. Centre field, northern end, and they've got a... show some defensive resilience here, the Finns. Now it's Nafahu White strolling through one. He's put to the ground, 30 out, and he lost the ball, Nafahu White. He beat Plath in the tackle and then knocked it on. And involved in the tackle coming across there for the Dolphins and really helping out his teammates was Cody Nikarima. So it's going to be a Dolphin scrum feed, 30 out from their own line. Nikarima was in there with Flegler as Nafahu White spilt it. 6-0 Roosters lead. 10 minutes gone. Touchline we go. Michael Carrianis.
10: Yeah, they're going to let off the hook there, the Dolphins. I thought that Herbie Farnworth poor pass was going to result in more points because, as Louis said, the Roosters are in a mood, but they just got let off the hook there.
0: So here's the Dolphins winning a scrum and earning a penalty. The Roosters were inside the 10 from the scrum.
9: Double hook.
0: So the first...
9: Michael Carrianis, they let off the hook. Then they come up with a penalty. So they get an error, then back it up with a penalty, kick up field, and they're going to get a beautiful opportunity here.
0: Hook times two. So Katoa will shoot for touch on the western side.
9: I love when you look at me and go, what are you talking about?
0: Well, that's only 80% of the time in tennis. 5 metres in Roosters territory. 6-0 Roosters lead. 11 minutes gone. Tap taken by Bostock. Goes left, Tabuai Fadeau. Back towards centre field, Gilbert. And he's claimed 7 metres in Sydney Roosters territory. Into dummy half, Jeremy Marshall-King. Short ball left to Knowles. Dummy left, takes him on himself into Robson and Collins. Tackled 30 metres out from the Sydney Roosters' goal line. Now Marshall-King comes back to the right. Isaiah Katoa, he dummied to his right, but has to accept the tackle of Nafahu White and Nat Butcher. 22 out from the Roosters' goal line. Now it comes away, centre field left to Flegler. Up the middle into Collins he goes, and he's standing in the tackle, Flegler. 18 out from the goal line. Marshall-King back to the right, set restart. As Katoa sends it back on the inside. Knowles on his back, 11 metres out from the goal line. Great opportunity here for the Finns, who trail 6-0. They spread it to the left edge, 5 metres out from the goal line. And another set restart goes against the Roosters. Knowles plays it to Marshall King. Goes right Katoa to Tabuai Fadoa. Inside ball to Bostock. He's into Collins and two others. 8 metres out from the line. Marshall King goes to his left to Gilbert. He hits it up in front of the southern goalpost. Stands in the tackle 2 metres away. Now Marshall King. He spins it left to Isaiah Katoa. Long ball away to Farnworth. Stands and delivers back to Nikarima. 15 out. Then he got a pass away. And this is really discombobulated stuff, and Flegler's lost the ball. But again, it was a poor play, it was a panic play, and at the moment the occasion seems too much for the Dolphins. 6-0 Roosters lead, 12 and a half gone. Touchline, Michael Carrianis.
10: Well, we saw last night that the Penrith Panthers completed all 22 sets in that first half. Well, the Dolphins would love to complete at least four sets in a row the way they've started this game.
0: And it's a couple of senior players, Louis, making some blunders early in this game. 13 gone, 6-0 Roosters lead.
9: Yeah, absolutely. But I'll tell you what, I want to give the Roosters a massive rap. Their defensive structure's right there on their line. Absolutely beautiful. Everyone in the right positions and their line speed was perfect.
0: Now from the scrum win, Roosters get the play too. Here's a fence. Alessi Fichetti away from two, away from three. Then he straightens and he's tackled finally. 11 short of halfway. 19 in from the Western touchline by Flegler and Gilbert. Play to Robson. Goes right to Lindsay Collins. Determined run. Comes to an end on halfway, but a good quick play the ball. Robson, short side left to Walker. There he is again for Fichetti. Caught 34 out from the Dolphins' goal line. 15 in from the Western touchline. Fichetti's hurt after the Flegler tackle. Struggling to get to his feet. Now he's clutching the back of the neck. He's decided he'll go for a penalty. 6-0 in favour of the Roosters. 13 and a half minutes gone. Flegler came in over the top. And was there any crusher action involved?
9: It does land his body right on the top of his neck. Gets in the awkward position. But sometimes you've got to put on the carrier too. But
0: well, it looks like he's going to be penalised. Flegler. So Fichetti having a bit of a stretch. And staying down has worked. It's going to be a penalty here to the Sydney Roosters. 33 out from the Dolphins line. And Flegler on report as well. As Gilbert comes over to question referee Todd Smith. First penalty for the Roosters. And first player put on report, Tom Flegler. And it was he who knocked on down at the other end. And the Roosters, what an opportunity now. 20 metres out, they'll take the tap. They do so through Savala. Goes right to Walker to Collins. Flegler involved in the tackle there with Knowles. About 14 metres out from the line. Plays the ball now to Robson. Short ball right to Nat Butcher. Straightens, tackled 7 metres out from the goal line. Played to Robson again, goes right to Walker to Nafahu White. Down he goes, 3 metres out from the line. Roosters attacking, looking to build on a 6-0 lead. Robson sends a short ball left to Collins, claimed a metre away. Two tackles left for the Roosters. Robson goes right. Cherry Evans away to Toya, the first try scorer. But he's claimed by Farnworth. 6 out from the goal line, northeast corner. It's played to Nwanganita Waze. Centre left, Cherry Evans to Walker in the last. Crossfield kick looking for Billy Smith. Up goes Osako. Ball goes loose into the in-goal area. Cleaned up by Katoa. Caught in goal, but the touch came from the Roosters, Billy Smith, who's down injured. Knock on Roosters. It'll be a Dolphins changeover. 10 out from their own goal line. 6-0 Roosters lead. 14 and a half gone. A concern here for Billy Smith and his knee.
9: No, I think a bit of a knee in the right in the, you know.
0: Oh, that area.
9: It hurts a lot when you get hit there.
0: Mm, yeah. The midriff.
9: So he's just getting his breath back now. It's a horrible feeling.
0: It is a horrible feeling.
9: He's slowly getting to his feet. But it was a knock-on from the Roosters, so it will be a Dolphins feed 10 metres out.
0: What was it the former great Australian wicketkeeper Wally Grout once said when he was hit there by a delivery and he went down like Billy Smith and the trainer came out and he said, don't rub them, just count them. So play on. It comes away for the Dolphins. They've got a 12 out from their own line. Touchline we go, Michael Carrianis.
10: Yeah, he's got himself back in that defensive line, Billy Smith, so no issue for him at the moment. But just on the Roosters, they look dangerous every time they've got the ball. They've gone right a couple of times to Rob Toy up against Herbie Farnworth. That's been quite a matchup to start this game.
0: Yeah, not kidding. Here's Farnworth now, speaking of which, and he's contained 20 out from his own line on play three. 6-0 Roosters lead. Marshall King sends the ball open side right to Morgan Knowles. He's caught 28 out from his own line by White. Dummy half Marshall King. Short ball left Flegler. But the Roosters, I think, are alarming the Dolphins with the speed at which they're coming at them. Played 12 short of halfway. Comes right to Katoa on the last. End over end kick down for Tedesco. He catches it. 13 out from his own line. Straight away gives it away right to Billy Smith. And Smith tests out his how you going. And he's tackled 26 out from his own line. 6-0 Roosters, 15 minutes 30 gone. Now the next player goes centre field right. Nwanganita Waze. He's caught. 32 out from his own line. Plays the ball. Robson. Works it right to Butcher. He's going to be tackled. 10 short of halfway. Stood in the tackle for the Roosters.

0: passes, played to Robson, comes back. Jerry Evans from inside the 40, looking for a 40-20, doesn't have the angle. Certainly had the distance. Overrun by Tabuai Fadeau. Now he picks it up and returns it and caught 16 out from his own line by Toya. Quickly to his feet, played to Nikarima. Goes right Cobbo and right across field. Now straightens, but he's put to the ground. About 20 metres out from his own line. Now they spread it to the right to Osako. He's caught 26 out from his own line. 6-0 Roosters lead. Well played. Comes to the right edge. Finafuiaki. Good battling run. Finally felled. 13 short of halfway. 18 in for the Western touchline. Plays the ball. They go to the left. Katoa to Nikarima. Then away to the hammer. Tabuai Fadeau runs over the top of one. Now caught on halfway. 20 in from the Eastern touchline. Played on the last of Plath. Goes to the right Katoa. Meter in Rooster territory. You heard the boot hit the footy. Down to the fullback Tedesco with the catch. 13 out from his own line. And the chase was pretty soft there from the Dolphins. Tedesco down though, 23 out from his own line. Roosters 6, Dolphins 0. Louis 17 gone.
1: Yeah, I'm a little bit worried about the Dolphins at the moment because we're what, 15, 16 minutes into this game, and the fatigue factor. It took them 4 plays to get back behind the ruck there from the Dolphins, and they get a set restart here. The Roosters come out of their own end.
0: They simply can't keep up with the Roosters' speed at the moment. So another set restart. Nwanganita Waze on the right edge. He's going to be taken about 6 short of halfway. Play to Robson. They work into the right now. It's Rob Toya. He's tackled by Farnworth. Rather, it's Wong on the right edge. Tackled just in from the eastern touchline. Now it's Tedesco at first receiver. Charges into the defence. 22 metres away. Caught by Nikarima. Plays it. They spin it to the left away to Walker. He steps into Flegler. Ball out the back. Scooped up by Robson. Gets way back to Terry Evans. He links up with a one-handed pass to Collins. Then away to Walker. Kick over the top for Billy Smith, but it's inaccurate. Caught by Osako. He's got it for the Dolphins. 5 out from his own line. 18 gone. Roosters 6. Dolphins nil. I tell you what, they're doing really well here, the Dolphins, to maintain the fact they're only down by 6. Bostock in his own 10. Played down to Marshall King. Sends it away left to Cobbo, but they're not going anywhere.
1: Look at them, all over in their haunches.
0: Played to Nikarima. Sends it left Cobbo. Tackle 22 out from his own line. 15 in from the eastern touchline. Now it's right to Max Platt. He's put down 32 out from his own line, but it is the last tackle for the Dolphins. Marshall King goes right, Katoa from his own 30, but another kick straight to Tedesco. He runs over the 30, heads to the 40, and puts a step on. Nikarima, great tackle, 7 short of halfway, but the field position, all the Roosters leading 6-0. Touchline, Michael Carrianis.
2: Yeah, I'm with you, Andrew. It's amazing at the moment the Dolphins are only trailing by 6 because it's been all the Roosters. The Roosters need to find a way to, you know, they're not panicking. Obviously, they're still remaining calm and in control of this game, but they'd like another try.
0: The only field position that the Dolphins have had remains when Flegler knocked on. Robson to the right now. Cherry Evans to Walker Tedesco. Back on the inside to Siwa Wong. He's caught 30 out from the Dolphins' goal line. Couple of tackles left for the Roosters. Leading 6-0. Robson goes left Butcher. Away to a running Walker. Terrible pass to Savala. Did very well to juggle it and handle it as he's smashed by Osako. How did he catch that? On the last, it's played to Fichetti. Goes right to Walker. Puts up a challenging kick. Up they go. Ball on the ground. Scooped up by Tabuai Fadeau. He beats one. Stumbles. Caught 19 out from his own line. That could have turned the game around on its own. But Tabuai Fadeau was stopped. Now it's Cobbo on the next play. Caught 26 out from his own line. Roosters 6, Dolphins 0. 20 minutes gone here at the Sydney Football Stadium.
1: Tell you what, that would have been fun to watch with the hammer into the backfield one-on-one with Tedesco. That would have been amazing. But they got lucky there, the Roosters. They found him, got him on the ground just in time.
0: Ray Stones on the field announcing surprisingly a week or two ago that he's retiring at the end of the year. He's only 29. Katoa plays out the back to Nikarima. Then links up Tabuai Fadeau. Away to Farnworth, but he's well contained. Put down 3 metres in Rooster territory. Played to Nikarima. He scampers from dummy half. Goes himself floored by Cherry Evans. 27 out from the goal line on the last. It comes to the right. Platt to Katoa. Up goes the kick. Tedesco retreats. Up he goes for it. The ball is stolen by Herbie. And Farnworth gets the try for the Dolphins. Whistle blows. Fins up. Try to Herbie Farnworth. Roosters 6, Dolphins 4. It's a perfect kick from Katoa. Tedesco was retreating back. But Herbie Farnworth had too much momentum and height. And it's Roosters 6, Dolphins 4, kick to come, Finn.
1: Yeah, it's funny. This kick just gets Tedesco in a bit of a weird position. He doesn't have enough time to get back and come forward at the ball. And then you've got Farnworth just pushing up, does not take his eyes off it, gets a little bit more of that momentum behind him, gets up and gets a really nice take on it. And just his strength just breaks out of that tackle there of Tedesco and scores a try. So Toya 1, Herbie 1.
0: Touchline, Michael Carrianis, MC 2.
2: Yes, oh, thanks, Andrew. Great fight back here from the Dolphins, considering all that defensive pressure they've had to withstand with that one blemish, that Rob Toya try early in this game. But they've done an outstanding job because they've been really bad with the footy. But at the moment, it'll probably be in a couple of moments, it'll probably be 6-0, and they'll take that, the Dolphins, considering how bad the start's been.
0: Yeah, even before the try, the thought was that was easily their best set of six in the whole game. And they've turned it into points. The try to Herbie Farnworth, and now Jermaine Asako, 274 points on the season. Herbie Farnworth, his 12th try of the year to level the scores. 22 minutes gone. Third leading fourth by two. Here's Asako, moves in 15 in from touch. Strikes it, likes it, kicks the goal. Is there anyone better at that than this bloke at the moment? Jermaine Asako. And we'll level at six. Roosters 6, Dolphins 6 on NRL Saturday with Luke Lewis, Michael Carrianis. I'm Andrew Moore. Earlier, South 42 beat Gold Coast 22. Around the grounds, NRLW at Townsville Stadium. Half-time, Newcastle 16, leading the Cowboys 6. Mercedes Talela Siala, by the way, has a double now for Newcastle. And in the Queensland Cup full-time, that's a win for Townsville in the end. They've beaten the North Devils by 24 points to 22 in the Queensland Cup. 24-22, 7th beat 12th in the Queensland Cup competition. Queensland Women's Rugby League, Northern Pride 18, leading Mackay Cutters 6 in AFLW third term. The Swans by 3 goals, leading St Kilda 24-6. But from the kickoff, it goes very shallow. Caught by Cobbo, 15 out from his own line. Dummied right in the end, takes them on himself and returns it into Nafahu White and Lindsay Collins. 27 out from the Dolphins' goal line. Played and it comes right to Plath up the middle. He's caught, 34 out from his own line. 6 all the score, 17 minutes 30 left in the half. They work it right, the Dolphins, away to Gilbert. Tom Gilbert is caught standing in the tackle, 8 short of halfway, courtesy of Wong and White. You heard me, comes to the right this time to Stone. He's nailed, 2 short of halfway. Great defence coming on that occasion from Celesi Fichetti. Back towards the centre of the ground, Stone. White is there with the second rower, Wong, and the ball is raked. So it's a penalty going to the Dolphins. Boy, it doesn't take much to change momentum in the game, does it? Penalty Dolphins, 5 metres in Roosters territory. Scores locked at 6 after 23 minutes.
1: Yeah, absolutely right. It was all the Roosters for the first 19 minutes of this game. And then you had the hammer in the backfield sort of make that half break. And then everything's just sort of shifted back to the Dolphins. But they've just got that little bit of a sniff. They're running a little bit harder. Their footwork, their play the ball speed's a little bit quicker. And then I think the Roosters are starting to get a little bit nervous now.
0: Kurt Donoghue on for Tom Gilbert. An interchange here for the Dolphins. Donoghue in jersey 22. From the tap, Dolphins caught 12 metres inside Rooster territory. It's Stone who plays the ball to Marshall King. Goes right, Donoghue, turns it into Knowles. And Morgan Knowles marches to within 31 metres of the Roosters' line. 6 all it is. Dolphins on the attack. Comes to the right. Donoghue got a pass away to a player in heavy traffic and it's been knocked on by Stone. Picked up by Tedesco. That was poor from the Dolphins. And the Roosters have it. 15 out from their own goal line. So the momentum that they picked up rather quickly goes just as quickly. Here's Smith. Caught 20 out from his own line. He seems to recover from his earlier incident. Down Savala. He's caught, 27 out from his own line. Plays the ball to Robson, goes right to Tedesco. Dummies his way into Plath and Nicarima, but tackled 34 out from his own line for the Roosters. And the Dolphins give away another set restart. They keep handing the Roosters all this possession. 7 short of halfway. Robson goes right to Nafahu White. Straight past Plath and 2 others. Finally caught 10 metres in Dolphins territory. He'll play the ball wide after another great run to Robson. Goes left, Walker away. Collins centre field. Finafuiaki's in over the top. 32 out from the goal line. It's played to Robson. Goes right centre field. Now Cherry Evans, Tedesco. To a Siwa Wong. Steps in field. Put to the ground by Nikarima and Platt. 23 out from the Dolphins line in the eastern side. Tedesco out of dummy half.

0: Up. A late ball short side right to Toya. Steps through Knowles. Caught 12 out from the goal line by Farnworth. Played again. Robson goes left to Cherry Evans. Away to Walker. Crossfield kick for Smith against the Sarko. Up they go. Ball on the ground. Recovered by Bostock. Dolphins have it. Three out from the Finns line. A metre in from touch in the northwest corner. It remains six apiece after 25 minutes. And yet another tough set coming up for the Dolphins as Asako's caught 11 out from his own goal line.
1: Yeah, I'm liking this challenge over here on this left edge at the moment with Billy Smith and Jermaine Asako. I'll tell you what, Asako's doing a great job. And then that one there, he gets up and just taps it out. He knew he couldn't get a great catch on it, but the Dolphins do come up with the ball. And here they are working their own way out of their own end.
0: Francis Molo comes onto the field, their third interchange player. And now the Dolphins are 29 out from their own line. Six all it is, play to Marshall King. Goes right to Katoa. Last play from the Dolphins, 30. And he sends the kick down near the western touchline. Caught by Smith. Oh. Throws a terrible pass over the head of Tedesco. Backed up by Nwanganita Waze. 22 out from his own line. Then he puts on a turn of speed. Gets the ball out right to Toya. Toya straight past one. Dragged down seven short of halfway. Brilliant done recovery there from the Roosters. Played to Walker. Goes left. Oh, Smith juggled it. Held on to it though before he was met by three defenders right on the halfway line. Now Robson fires it left. Cherry Evans turns it on the inside. Spencer Lenu on the field. First touch. Tackled 9 metres in Dolphins territory. He plays it to Robson. Comes to the left to Walker. Out the back, Cherry Evans. Stops, props, straightens, caught. 32 out from the Dolphins goal line by Marshall King. Now Robson, open side right to Nat Butcher. Bit of footwork, straight past Molo. Marshall King holds on for dear life with also Donoghue, 12 out. Last tackle, Roosters. It's played and it comes to the right, Walker. Then away to Tedesco, put it on the toe. Scooped up by Tabuai Fidel. The Dolphins survive again. 27 gone, 6 all the score. Michael Carrianis, how are the Dolphins doing it? How is it 6 all?
2: Yeah, they're just clinging on at the moment, the Dolphins, aren't they? And the issue for the Roosters is that although they're marching upfield quite well, they're not getting any reward off their last tackle options. They haven't had a repeat set or anything like that. So that's why they've been able to just like release the pressure valve a little bit on this Dolphins defence.
0: Here's Molo, MC, tackled 27 out from his own line. Played to Marshall King, goes right. Tabuai Fidel to Bostock. And Jack scored 11 short of halfway. 10 in from the western touchline. Last play, Dolphins. Asako dummy half. Goes left to Katoa. Very shallow. Kick again. Straight down to Tedesco. It's like it's got a magnet on the footy for Tedesco. He sent the left Zabala to Smith. No, the other way around. Smith to Zabala. Well, he tackled himself. He tripped up and he's caught 2 metres in Dolphins territory. Territorially, this is absolutely all the Roosters. But it is 6-all. Comes open side right this time and taking the tackle is Smith. 9 metres in Dolphins territory, courtesy of Molo. Played to Robson, goes right, Walker. Long pass to Siwa, Wong went without it. Dolphins come away with it now and they've got it through Farnworth. He beats a tackle, 2 over halfway. Still going, Herbie. He wanted to play footy while others wanted to stop. And he'll play it down 4 metres in Roosters territory after the mistake from Wong. Ball play to Marshall King, goes left to Platt. Set restart goes against the Roosters as well. So now the Dolphins have a chance to reapply some pressure. Their resilience here is proving amazing. Comes right to Francis Molo. He's through one tackle. Still going, Molo. Great charge by him. It's 10 post contact metres into Collins and Butcher. 21 out play to Marshall King. Goes left to Donoghue. Cut out pass to nobody in particular. Scooped up off the ground. And the Dolphins have it 21 metres out from the line, courtesy of Cobbo. Plays it to Farnworth. Comes right to Nikarima. Dummies goes himself, Cody. Caught 10 metres out from the goal line. Still three tackles to go for the Dolphins. Plays it. Comes to the right, Donoghue. Links up with Katoa. Katoa, a little stab kick on the ground. Ricochet, rabbit, Katoa gets it and scores. Was there a knock-on in there somewhere? It did bounce off the body of Katoa. Was it arm or chest? If it was chest, it's a try. If it was arm, it's a knock-on. We've gone to the bunker. And now it's up to Chris Butler. In fact, I'd rather it be up to you, Luke Lewis.
1: No, at first thought, I thought it was a knock-on.
3: Dolphins' right side kick chases onside.
1: Then it was the right option.
3: Fair run to the ball. Everyone's heading back legally.
0: Still three tackles left in the set, too.
1: Yeah, it comes off the Roosters first, but then it does go straight into Katoa's hand.
0: Tedesco's knocked it on.
1: Yeah, and it goes into the.
3: It's James Tedesco into Sam Walker, yeah, which is the first knock-on.
0: In fact, it's an offside.
1: They can't give this try. It's a knock-on for the Dolphins. Yeah, as well. Look,

0: Adam McDougall-like expression was talking to his thighs.
1: Connor was? What did he say?
0: What's doing?
1: To both?
0: No, one was what's, the other one was doing.
1: Oh, I see. That's what he's called them. So Dolphins feed the scrum. 20 in from the Western touchline. Comes left to Katoa. Then away to Tabuai Fadoa. Long pass out left to Cobbo. Cobbo gets straight past his man. He's over. Selwyn's in the corner. He got past Rob Toyer to score the try. Dolphins hit the front. What an effort by them. They've been outplayed for this first half hour, yet they lead 10-6. Such is their extraordinary strike power. Try to Selwyn Cobbo. 10 minutes 30 to go in the half. Dolphins 10, Roosters 6, kick to come.
2: I reckon he's got the best bend in the game, Selwyn Cobbo. It was a tough pass there for Cody Nikorima to grab. And then he just quickly flicks it out to the hammer. And he knows that he's got Selwyn just off his hip. So he knows he's not out wide. He just taps it on with his right hand. And then it's a bit of a foot race between him and, is it Toyer?
1: Yep.
2: But that right hand fend of Selwyn Cobbo, we've seen him do it time after time this year. And he just hits him perfectly. Right on the shoulder. It does not give him a chance to get a nice full body contact. And that's an outstanding try there from the Dolphins.
1: Do you know who that reminds me of a little bit?
2: Greg Inglis?
1: Yes.
2: Yes.
1: 100%.
2: Agreed.
1: Back down to what's doing Carrianos.
0: Oh, it's GI all over that fend and that ability to fend and push off the player and keep that pace. That was outstanding there from Selwyn Cobbo, but it was Mark Nawanga Netawase. They ended up in no man's land, didn't jam in fast enough to try and stop the player down, and then it allowed Cobbo a saloon passage to score.
1: Dolphins lead. 10-6, 9 minutes 30 left in the first half. Remembering tonight it's North Queensland against the West Tigers at Townsville Stadium. You'll hear it with Brett Sprigg, Dean Halitau and Laurie Spina. We'll update scores around the grounds after the kick. Here with Luke Lewis, Michael Carrianos, I'm Andrew Moore. Jermaine Asako right on the eastern touchline. If he kicks this, he'll hold the record. He'll break his own for most points in the season by a Dolphin. It'll be his 278th point. Here he comes right from touch. Asako strikes it, heading towards the post, but it's across the face. No goal, a rare miss from him. So he's still short of that mark. Jermaine Asako, 1 from 2. But the Dolphins in front for the first time, leading the Roosters 10 points to 6. In the NRLW second half, Newcastle 16, leading North Queensland 6 at Townsville. Queensland Women's Rugby League, Northern Pride now leading Mackay 18 points to 12. After they're down 18-0, and in the AFLW final quarter, Sydney Swans 24, leading St Kilda 15. So restart here coming from Tedesco. I'll tell you what, if you're the Roosters, there'd be a little part of you thinking, we've thrown everything at them, and we're behind. As from the kickoff, the Dolphins have it, 16 out from their own line. Ball's going to be played by Molo to Nikorima, comes right to Platt. He charges there into Watson and Cherry Evans and Court, 22 out from his own line. Butcher was there as well. Now it's Marshall King. Goes himself down the short side, wrapped up by Wong. 31 out from the Dolphins' goal line. It's played to Tabuai Fadoa. Short ball right to Stone. Ray Stone right in the middle of the field is tackled 10 metres short of halfway. Dolphins up 10-6 and they have the footy. Comes to the right edge this time. Up over into Rooster territory they go, and it's a high tackle. So a penalty goes to the Dolphins. Their third penalty of the day. Pretty much right on halfway. And I believe it's our man Connor Watson who's been penalised for the high tackle.
2: He's got a new haircut too, Connor. It looks nice and...
1: It's been there for about 3 weeks, that mop.
2: Oh, okay. Well, there you go. I've just noticed it. But,
1: well, it hasn't got any better.
2: But, look, it wasn't one of those original highs. It just pops up off the ball and then gets him underneath the chin. Penalty sufficient.
1: It was Butcher in the end who got him high initially.
2: Yeah.
1: So they find touch 35 out from the Roosters' line. And taps taken there by Bostock. Come to the left. Tabuai Fadoa. Katoa Nikorima. He beats one tackle, Cody. He's proving to be elusive. As he's caught 32 out from the goal line. Dummy half Platt goes to the right Donoghue. He turns it back on the inside as the Dolphins get within 28 metres of the Roosters' line. Fins up by 4. Stone plays it. Comes left Nikorima. Turns it in Farnworth. Flick pass back to Stone. He just knew that was coming. And he straightens and caught 22 out from the Sydney Roosters' goal line. Dolphins on the attack with this 10-6 lead. Donoghue goes right Katoa, then away Tabuai Fadoa to Bostock. Ran straight through Savala. And now the cover comes as he's felled. 9 metres out from the line. 12 inch from touch, southwest corner. Played to Osaka, goes left. Tabuai Fadoa delays the pass to Katoa. He kicked the ball, ricochets off Reece Robson, gets away from

0: Tedesco. They're diving for the ball in the in-goal area, Izzy Katoa. Ball ends up over the dead ball line. It doesn't look to be a try. Let's have a listen to... Oh, he says yes! Todd Smith points to the spot. Try to the Dolphins, Isaiah Katoa. 6 minutes 50 to go. Judging by the body language and the facial expression of Isaiah Katoa, he could be the world poker champion because his face did not move.
1: Yeah, I'll tell you what, the kick was not the best kick, but it gets a bit of a bounce off the Rooster's elbow. And then Tedesco doesn't get a really good take at it. And he had also Dally Cherry-Evans pulling him back while he was going for the ball, but he definitely gets the ball down, and that is try time for the Dolphins. But... yeah, look, I'm with you. I think the Roosters will be a little bit rattled. They've been probably the better team, but the Dolphins have just come up some beautiful little plays.
0: Tedesco knocked it on, came off the body of Stone, and Katoa beat Cherry Evans to ground it in goal. Michael Carrianis, down to you.
2: Yeah, that's exactly what happened. And as Louis alluded to, DCE, he's pulling at Katoa, so that probably would have been a penalty try if he didn't get the ball down, but he does. And it comes off the chest of Ray Stone. So that's play on, and this should be another try to the Dolphins.
0: So we're happy that came off chest and not arm.
1: Well, I'm going to say it came off the chest on the other view, but on that view it looked like it came off his bicep.
0: Right arm? Yeah.
1: I reckon they're going to look at it a few different times here. This view here, it looks like it comes off his chest. And then the other view, let's see if they show it. I know the listeners can't really see it, but this view here, I'm going to say it's off his chest.
0: I reckon everyone now doesn't believe this is going to be a water.
1: No, that's off his chest, that one. That's definitely off his chest.
0: Yeah, it's the camera from the in-goal area looks like it's okay. It looks like it's off his left. How do I put this nice?
1: Peck.
0: Boob. Oh, peck. Sorry. That's
1: the word you're looking for, mate.
0: Thank you.
1: But we're going up. It's going to be no try.
0: That's going to be no try. So the peck must have actually been the arm. So it's gone to the bunker, and now everyone knows it won't be a try. Tedesco knocked it on first. That'll be the first play. And they're just determining. I think it was in the field of play.
3: Tedesco. The ball travels forward into Ray Stone. We're now looking at the left bicep of Ray Stone.
1: The one view does look like a bicep, but the other view looks like it comes off the pec. This is the bicep
3: look at
1: view.
3: The left bicep here, which is the furthest part forward of the body.
1: Yeah, but
3: see the ball touches
1: I disagree.
3: Ray Stone's bicep here.
1: But that's not his bicep. It's his,
3: it now deflects into the chest for a knock-on. The original breach is from James Tedesco. Knock on in the field of play. We have a decision.
1: The other part that frustrates me.
0: Tell me.
1: It's the part that they go, see this part here, it's the bicep. You can't see the arm anymore. It's his actual chest that's sticking out there. So, I can understand where they're going with it because the view looks like that. But from why don't they show the other view as well? Instead of showing that view, show the whole part where you can see their whole arm. Like this part here, this is the one they should have been showing slow-mo. I reckon it comes off his chest on that view. But I'm happy with it because it's 50-50.
0: Yeah, see, I reckon there it might have come off his left arm, the top of his
1: arm. Maybe the point. Anyway, they're going
0: to
1: get the
0: Dolphins ball win the scrum. It remains 10-6 to the Dolphins. How long to go? 6 minutes 48. So it was no try to Isaiah Katoa. And I'll go back. His body language didn't indicate a celebratory one. Here it's now Francis Molo. He charges to within 2 metres of the goal line. He'll play the ball to Marshall King. Comes to the right, open side Donoghue. And a settler up the middle he goes. He's going to be wrapped up 5 out right between the southern goalposts. Midway through the tackle count. Played to Marshall King. Goes right Katoa. Dummies inside. Goes that way eventually to Bostock. And he's easily picked off. 9 metres out from the Roosters line. It's played to Marshall King. Short ball left to Molo. He's been good off the bench. Caught 2 out right in centre field. Last play Dolphins leading 10-6. Comes left to Katoa. Plays out the back. Nikarima floats a pass away to Cobbo. Cobbo gets straight through them to score his second try as a hush went over the crowd at the Sydney Football Stadium. He beat the Wanganita Waze easily. Cobbo has a double. Dolphins do score. Finns 14, Roosters 6, 5 minutes 45 to go in the half.
1: They look so good on that left side with their attack when they go over to Cody Nikarima. He does a good job here selling Cobbo to stay in. Oh, wow. He stays in, gets the ball down. That's definitely a try. But the silky little pass here from Cody Nikarima. I thought he was going to go short. Then I thought he was going to throw a dummy. He had me bamboozled, so he must have had the defence out there bamboozled. And he comes up with a really nice pass there to hit Selwyn Cobbo. But this, again, just shows his athleticism with that palm. It's just so nice to watch.
0: I thought Katoa in the first place nearly spilt it. I thought it was about to slip out of his hand, so he did well to recover as well. Touchline, Michael Carrianis.
2: Yeah, it was a nice bit of movement from both halves there. You mentioned that Near fumble there from Katoa, Andrew, but he regroups and gets to the line, and both of the both halves there, Katoa and Nikurima, go deep into the line. That's what puts the Roosters outside backs just second guessing exactly what was going to play, and they hit the right option with Cody Nikurima. Beautiful ball for Selwyn Cobbo.
0: Look, who knows how this game ends up, but what we do know, if we needed to learn anything about the Dolphins, is that they got a whole heap of character apart from this talent, because they, for half an hour, they were outplayed. And yet here they are leading 14-6. Asako's kick to come from the eastern touchline, right where he missed the previous one. And this to put them up by 10. Asako, 20 metres out, moves in with the right boot. Did he learn from the last one? No, he didn't. He misses near side. And a rare stat for Jermaine Asako as he's only kicked one from three. But it's the Dolphins 14, Sydney Roosters 6. 4 minutes 30 left in the half. Around the grounds in the NRLW second half, Newcastle 16 leading North Queensland 6. Queensland Women's Rugby League, Northern Pride 18 leading Mackay 16. The Cutters have scored the last 16 points. And final quarter AFLW, Sydney Swans leading St Kilda comfortably 31-15. So here's the restart from Tedesco, and these 4.5 minutes before the break loom large, with the Dolphins up 14-6, having trailed 6-0. From the kickoff, it comes right to Francis Mollo, and he's wrapped up. 16 out from his own line. Plays the ball to Nikurima. Goes open side right to Plath. And Max Plath's tackle, 22 out from his own line. Earlier, South Sydney, too good for the Gold Coast, winning 42-22 at Robina. They are into the finals in 2026. Now the Dolphins right on their 30-metre line. Playing it is Stone. Does so to Marshall King. Comes right to Finafuiaki. Connor Watson is there in defence. And at the tackle completed, 9 short of halfway with help from Butcher and also Fichetti. Now they work at left. Nikurima got a pass away. Was there a Dolphin held off the ball? There was. It's a penalty going to the Dolphins. And really the Roosters are starting to lose the plot a little here. Penalties 4-1 to the Dolphins. That pass was wayward from Nikurima, but that's because a Dolphin was held off the football. Penalty to the Finns, 2 short of halfway. 14-6 Dolphins lead.
1: Well, the Roosters right end defence are freaking out every time they go there. They don't know what to do. Do they come up? Do they hold back? Do they... So you've got players doing all different things at the moment. And there's so many bits of pieces that the Dolphins can run into. So many holes, I mean. But really nice attack there from the Dolphins.
0: Plath was held off the footy there by Toya from the tap. Dolphins get to within 23 metres of the Roosters line. It's played to Marshall King. Comes right Donoghue. Plays out the back of Toa. He turns it back on the inside to Finafuiaki. Backs his way to within 11 metres of the goal line. Dolphins right on the attack. It's played now to Marshall King. Centre field left Donoghue. Dummies goes away to Katoa. Back on the inside. Farnworth getting involved. Into the defence of Butcher he goes. Wrapped up 7 metres out from the goal line. Lenu was there as well. Slow play the ball to Marshall King. Comes right now to Mollo. Francis Mollo, half a metre out. He can touch the upright. He'll play it now. Right in front of the left upright. Marshall King fires it left. Nikurima puts it on the toe in goal. Nwanga Nitawase gets their first. Grounds it in goal. Goal line dropout. Roosters, they are under the pump. 2 minutes 20 to go on the half. Dolphins 14, Roosters 6.
1: Yeah, well, let's see if they can do what the Dolphins did earlier and just sustain this pressure and keep turning them away, because at the moment, they haven't been turning them away, and the Dolphins look threatening every time they get the ball.
0: Sam Walker, I thought he was going to go short, but he goes deepish. It's caught 40 out from the goal line by Francis Mollo, returns it himself, and he's wrapped up 26 out from the Roosters' line. 15 in from the eastern touchline, inside 2 minutes before halftime. Nikurima sends it right to Max Plath. Tackled 18 out from the goal line. Dolphins up 14-6. This is a huge set. It's played and it comes to the right. Marshall King to Donoghue. Turns it on the inside to Ray Stone. Stone, his little legs pumping. Tackled 11 out from the line in centre field. Played now to Marshall King. Goes left to Nikurima. Short ball away to Plath. He'll nearly get there. He does. He took Toyer over the line with him. Max Plath has scored a try. That was probably too easy. Try to the Dolphins. They extend. They lead by a dozen. Dolphins 18. Sydney Roosters 6 with a minute 20 to go in the half. Try to Max Platt.
1: Yeah, again, down that left side attack there from the Dolphins, aiming at that right-hand defence of the Roosters. But just beautiful work here from Cody Nikurima. Again, really well sold. I thought he was going to play at the back to Herbie Farnworth here. Just hits a really nice short ball on the checks there to Max Plath. He just goes through one-on-one inside shoulder there of Robert Toya. Brilliant work there from the Dolphins.
0: 18-6, they lead. Touch

0: line, Michael Carrianis.
1: Unbelievable to think that this could be 18, potentially 20 unanswered points in this second half by the Dolphins, who were so bad in that opening 20 minutes in terms of what they couldn't do with the footy. They were okay defensively just to restrict the Roosters to 6 points, but wow, what a end to this first half from this Dolphins side.
0: It's been incredible. Now, their last 10, 12 minutes alone, they've scored 3 tries. And now Jermaine Asako, 20 metres out, 15 in from the eastern touchline.
2: He's going to break it here.
0: Clock ticking, 14 seconds to go. Your flag's up?
2: Yeah, I'm going to put it up here.
0: Same.
2: Most points in the season.
0: MC, flag up.
3: Oh, yeah.
0: 18-6 Dolphin. He strikes it, heading to the post. He likes it. The proper flags are up. And Jermaine Asako is the Dolphins' leading season point scorer with 278. Dolphins 20, Sydney Roosters 6 at halftime. What an effort from the Dolphins to recover from where they were seemingly outplayed in the opening 25 or so minutes to half an hour. For the Dolphins in the end, 4 tries, scored by Herbie Farnworth in the 21st minute, Selwyn Cobbo in the 30th and 35th minutes, and Max Plath in the 39th. Jermaine Asako, 2 goals from 4 attempts. Tom Flegler on report in the 14th minute. Craig Crusher, 3 restarts. For the Roosters, a try to Rob Toyer in the 6th minute. Sam Walker, 1 from 1. 3 restarts. Penalties, 4-1 to the Dolphins. And the scoreline is all Dolphins, Louis. Up 20 points to 6.
2: Yeah, the Dolphins, they should be very happy with their performance. Their first 20 minutes are under the pump. But we spoke about it before the game. We're really looking forward to seeing how the Dolphins are going to handle their defence. The defence has got to be their key tonight. And that's what's got them in front at moment half time. Their defence, that first 20 minutes sustaining all that pressure. And then one little bit of a hiccup. I think it was the hammer makes a bit of a half break. And then from there, it's been all the Dolphins. But they've been brilliant, been running hard, they've been running direct. And they're setting up this right-hand side to go to that left edge and hit that right-hand side defence of the Roosters. Absolutely amazing football there from the Dolphins.
0: Yeah, Michael Carrianis, they're proving again, aren't they? That the substance of this team, they're not just fun to watch.
1: No, and the question marks was around the defence, right? And in that opening period, it was all around the defence, which sort of laid their platform to enable them to score these points late. So if you're the Dolphins, you're well pleased by what you saw, because the question marks are around their defensive resolve. Would they leak too many points? Well, their attack, which is their strength, was really bad to start this game, but it was the defence that got them back in it.
0: So, half-time, it is Dolphins 20, Roosters 6. Earlier, South 42, Gold Coast 22, as Jai Arrow was allowed on the field very, very emotionally to start his 99th game for South Sydney, who plays 100th next week. The kickoff was made. Jai Arrow came straight from the field, replaced by Cam Murray, who proceeded to tear the Titans to pieces. But extraordinarily moving. And yeah, against the Roosters next week, you'll do exactly the same thing. Crowd up there of 22,108. 20-6, Finns lead the Roosters. You're with Luke Lewis, Michael Carrianis. I'm Andrew Moore on NRL Saturday here on ABC Sport. Exciting second half to come, but right now, let's head to the ABC newsroom.
4: Hello, this is ABC News with David Rollins. Officials in Nepal say the death toll from Wednesday's flash flooding in the border region with Tibet has risen to at least 626, with just under 2,500 people still missing, including 41 Australians. Natalie Whiting has more from Kathmandu.
5: The catastrophic floods in Nepal have devastated communities in the border area with Tibet, destroying homes, buildings, roads, bridges, schools. Many of those who escaped have only the clothes they were wearing. In a monastery in Kathmandu, almost 200 people are sheltering. There are young children sitting on mattresses, being distracted with drawings, older women gathered, hugging and crying. Everyone here has lost someone in the floods. They're being supported by the community and each other, but the help needed to rebuild their lives will be enormous. Natalie Whiting, ABC News, Kathmandu.
4: China says at least 7 people have died in Tibet, with just under 600 people still missing. And dozens are expected to come together in Sydney to pay their respects to those lost and missing in the Nepal-Tibet floods. More than 600 people have been killed across the two countries, while the Department of Foreign Affairs and Trade are chasing the welfare of missing Australians. The non-resident Nepali Association has organised a gathering for reflection and prayer at Martin Place in Sydney CBD this evening, to show their support from afar. Representative Usha Bhaiya.

0: says it's a painful and stressful time for the community, who are doing what they can to help out.
1: It's really hard to process as well. We are in such a heartbreaking thing, like we can't go back and do it, help them personally. But at the same time, we're standing together, all Nepalese communities and even like Australian community, they are coming together to help back Nepal.
0: Iran has pledged to stand firm against the latest US economic sanctions. Larry Buttrose has the details.
2: The Iranian government says diplomacy and defence are complementary, coordinated and inseparable tools for protecting the country's national interests, security and territorial integrity. In a statement carried by state media, it says it'll pursue defence and diplomacy simultaneously while focusing on curbing inflation, creating jobs, supporting domestic production and gradually reducing dependence on the US dollar. Earlier, Iran rejected US claims the Strait of Hormuz is open, calling it an attempt to control oil prices and conceal what it calls US failures.
0: Electoral support for One Nation is being tested today, with voting underway in Western Australia's Secret Harbour State by-election. Reporter Tabarak Al-Jarood reports from a polling booth at Singleton Primary School in Perth South.
3: It's shaping out to be a contest between Labor and One Nation, and a significant test for One Nation's popularity here in WA. Now, this poll was triggered by the retirement of local MP Paul Papalia, who held it for nearly two decades. So it has traditionally been a safe Labor seat, but right now the contest is looking neck to neck with One Nation. Secret Harbour does take in those Perth's outer southern suburbs, and for many people here, cost of living and housing is front of mine.
0: Equality Tasmania says the Deputy Premier's criticism of a Greens push to ban conversion practices is an ill-informed attack on an already overdue reform. Jasmine Snow has the details.
4: The Greens have released a draft bill to ban conversion practices, which seek to suppress or convert a person's sexual or gender identity. Deputy Premier Guy Barnett has written to an anti-trans feminist group, claiming it risks decriminalising conversations and all prayers. Equality Tasmania spokesperson Rodney Croom says the proposed bill is made up of provisions from legislation in Victoria and New South Wales, where no one has been convicted for conversations or prayer. Greens leader Rosalie Woodruff says her party will make changes based on feedback. She plans to debate it in Parliament this year.
0: Mourners have paid tribute to the man who founded Central Victoria's Golden Dragon Museum at his state funeral today. Russell Goldfield Jack led the Bendigo Chinese Association for more than 30 years and was awarded an Order of Australia for his work preserving the state's Chinese heritage and culture. Former Premier Jacinta Allen was among those paying their respects today, and said that Mr. Jack introduced generations of children to Chinese culture.
5: Russell has ensured that the story of the Chinese migrants who came here to the goldfields of central Victoria in the 1850s, but who then stayed, worked hard and raised their families here, would be honoured, would be remembered and would be celebrated.
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11: Puts it down just in from the dead ball line and the Roosters score first. 27 out from the goal line on the last. It comes to the right, flat to Katoa. Up goes the kick. Tedesco retreats. Up he goes for it. The ball is stolen by Herbie. And Farnworth gets the try for the Dolphins. Whistle blows. Fins up. Try to Herbie Farnworth.
12: The Dolphins feed the scrum. 20 in from the Western touchline. Comes left to Katoa. Then away to Tabua Fadeo. Long pass out left to Cobbo. Cobbo gets straight past his man. He's over. Selwyn's in the corner. He got past Rob Toyer to score the try. Dolphins hit the front. What an effort by them. Comes left to Katoa. Plays out the back. Nikarima plays a pass away to Cobbo. Cobbo gets straight through them to score his second try as a hush went over the crowd at the Sydney Football Stadium. Right now to Marshall King. Goes left to Nikarima. Short ball away to Platt. He'll nearly get there. He does. He took Toyer over the line with him. Max Platt has scored a try. That was probably too easy.
11: try to the Dolphins. They extend.
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12: Half time here at the Sydney Football Stadium. Phenomenal performance from the Dolphins to lead the Roosters 20 points to 6. So this has implications within the top four and the top four itself. A huge game coming up at Townsville Stadium. North Queensland can wrap up a spot in the top eight. Manly and Canterbury desperately cheering for the Tigers. And Brett Sprigg will have the call in the boardroom with Dean Halitau and Laurie Spooner on the touchline. Let's set the scene. Spriggy, good evening.
15: G'day, Andrew. Yes, indeed. Finals have come early for the Cowboys, albeit they have two chances to wrap this up and are the most likely side, as you say, to pinch that last spot in the eight. It's as simple as that. Win, and the top eight is set. No one's getting in, no one's coming out. So no doubt we're all aware of that by now, the situation for the Cowboys and what a win does for them tonight. They're up against a team that would have no fear after what they produced last week. The greatest upset of the season, and there have been a few over the course of the year. The question tonight in Townsville is, can the Tigers ride the wave of their win against the Chooks 6 days ago? Team news is in. Cowboys are 1-19. Tom Dearden back for them, which is significant. Obviously had the syndesmosis through the middle part of the year. Missed Origin. He was back for one game and then back out again. So this is only his second game since round 10. He'll share the playmaker responsibilities with Jake Clifford, and Jackson Purdue slots back into centre, while for the Tigers, almost as named, they are starting 1-13, but Tino Tavana replaces Sunia Taruva on the bench. It's also Fanua Bolle's 100th NRL game, so a milestone for the Tigers prop. Alongside me is a man who won a premiership for the Tigers against the Cowboys. One of those teammates now coaches the North Queensland side. That guy's name is Todd Payton. This guy's name is Dean Halitau. And I'm Darren Lockyer. Hello, Shop. Good to see you, mate.
16: Good to see you, Springer. Good to be here and looking forward to this one up there in North Queensland this evening. Yeah, really important game, obviously, for the Cowboys. If they can get it done tonight, it makes them feel all the more comfortable going into the last round. The Tigers, it was a pretty impressive win against the Roosters last week, and they'll be wanting to spoil things and start to sort of climb up a few places, yeah. I think, and give themselves a pass for what's been a bit of an implosion of a year.
15: Well, last night we spoke in the context of Manly and the Dragons, although the Seagulls, for now, are still alive. We said, what's to be gained at this stage of the season? Well, the Tigers proved last week, Dean, that you can take a whole lot of belief out of one game, don't they?
16: Yeah, you do. And the last few years, obviously, the three wooden spoons is very disappointing. To be able to climb away from that last year, and you just want to keep moving up the leaderboard so that you can give yourself a bit more of a pass mark and know that you're heading in the right direction. The middle chunk of the year for the Tigers has been disappointing. So if they can start well, finish well, it gives them a bit of hope.
15: Tom Dearden back for the Cowboys. How big is that? He's barely been there this year, but if they are to progress beyond this week or next week, how important is the presence of Tom Dearden?
16: Yeah, well, he's a key guy in their lineup, and often when he's playing, it means they can get a win. And if he's going to be fit going into the finals, you back yourself, you've got more confidence, and it's really important that he's there. I think be short of a run a bit, but he's a super fit guy, and no doubt he's someone that's going to be ready to play.
15: Worth mentioning, last time they met, which was round two, the Tigers beat them at Leichhardt, and things looked very different for Todd Payton back then. The Cowboys conceded 44 against the Tigers that day, and there was talk that Todd Payton was on his way to the sack, but here they are. Of course, they re-signed him for a couple more years on the cusp of finals once again. They've had some high scoring games too. I think about 2023, where the Tigers beat them 66-18. The Cowboys won in that same season 74-0. Well, I dare say we'll see some points tonight in mostly dry conditions, although the humidity is often a factor in Townsville. That's at 70%. Temperature mid-20s. Laurie Spina will tell us more from the touchline as we get closer. Our referee will be Grant Atkins. Wyatt Raymond in the bunker. NRLW here, Andrew, is still Newcastle 22, leading North Queensland 6 with 10 minutes left. It's a big game for them. They sit just outside the top six with 3 NRLW rounds to play. So that will be a win, you would think, for them with 10 minutes remaining up in Townsville in that game. And, of course, we'll bring you the men's fixture in an hour from now. The Cowboys and the Tigers. Can't wait.
12: Perfect, Brett. Thank you, mate. Thank you, Dino. Looking forward to that very much. Cowboys and the West Tigers here. It's 20 points to 6. Dolphins lead the Roosters. To some texts that have come through on 0467 920222. Steve could get to first this round of his tipping comp. Well done to you, mate, and thank you for the kind words. G'day, fellas. Been out bush for a couple of weeks. Loving the call. Shout out to Batto and Dussie at the game.
17: listening to your call from Pom Bob. Welcome back, Pom Bob. Neil says, as a commentator, I guess it must be important to know the difference between White and Wong. Thank you, Neil. Another says, that was so Wong, it was White. Love it, says Homebush Tiger. Roosters used to have a butcher and a baker, but no candlestick maker, but now they have a Wong and a White. Cheers from Richie. Andrew and Luke, please turn MC's mic off. He's got more dribble than a St. Bernard. I'll gladly fill in for him next week. That comes from Grimesy. Oh, MC, it's on. You and Grimesy. He's hit back at you.
18: Grimesy 1-0.
19: Yeah, he can start around quarter past, Andrew.
17: Okay, well, you started normally about quarter two. If Cobbo's just like GI, then he should be playing for New South Wales, like GI should have been. Warriors-Dolphins grand final, how good would that be, says Paul from Wagga. Actually, someone said that to me in the loo not 4 minutes ago. 0467 920 222. Men could be the worst sell of the year. Finn's letting Nicarima go and bringing in the Englishman Williams. I think Nicarima close to the best six in the comp this season. Rutherford Rooster, he predicted this earlier. He says, we are getting clunky. Joy says, come on the Dolphins. Dolphins Queenslander, go you good things from Robert Ipswich. We'll get to more of those later. Here's the kickoff, and it's taken by Cobbo. He gives it right to Francis Molo, and he's caught 16 out from his own line. That's the way the second half starts here at the Sydney Football Stadium with the Dolphins in front 20-6. And now Plath steps straight around. One tackle attempt coming from Butcher. Caught 23 out from his own line. Played to Marshall King. He works it right to Stone, and Ray Stone is caught. 30 out from his own line. 19 in from touch on the western side by Connor Watson. Dolphins send it to the right edge. They're right in the centre of the ground. 11 short of halfway. Just a good solid opening set so far. Donoghue plays it to Marshall King. Short ball left to Tabuai Fadeau, and he's caught 2 metres short of halfway. Last tackle for the Dolphins. Marshall King sends it right. Katoa the kick. And he floats it there down to the left wing of Billy Smith with a catch. 11 out from his own line. Great chase though by the Dolphins, and Smith had nowhere to go. He's upended. 17 out from his own line. 1 minute gone, second half. Dolphins 20, Sydney Roosters 6. Is now with the carry, Savala, who's pushed backwards by Stone. And also Molo, 18 out from his own line. Played to Walker. Comes right to Nwanganita Waze, but he's only going to make a few metres. Set across field. Stands in the tackle. 23 out from the Roosters line by Plath and one other defender, Donoghue. Robson goes centre field left to Lenu. And he's caught. Gee, a flat start by the Roosters. And a very enthusiastic start from the Dolphins here in the second half. Now Robson goes left. Butcher up the middle he goes. Good firm contact on him as he hits the deck. 33 out from his own goal line. Played now Robson. Comes right for the kick. Cherry Evans reefs it downfield to Tabuai Fadeau's throat, really. 20 out from the Dolphins line. He heads up over the 30. And the chase is there to greet him. He'll play at 32 out from his own line. Two gone second half, Luke Lewis. Dolphins 20, Roosters 6.
18: Yeah, I'm with you. The Dolphins have definitely come out and started a little bit faster. The Roosters look a little bit flat, so they've got to find some energy somewhere. That can come up with either a big shot or force an error. That might give them an opportunity.
17: Here's Bostock near centre field. He's upended, seven short of halfway. Played to Marshall King. Left to Molo. Another strong run. Gets 3 metres in Roosters territory. Middle of the ground. Played to Marshall King. Comes left again as the Dolphins just trying to punch their way up the centre. They get within 36 of the goal line. Bring up the last tackle. Dummy half is Marshall King. The Dolphins player is staying down. Now to his feet. And finally playing the ball was Farnworth. Comes right to Katoa. Puts up a high kick coming down for the winger. Smith, what a catch! He's got it in heavy traffic. 10 out from his own line. Bostock was in full pursuit. But the Roosters have it on their own 10. Quickly played to Walker. He sends the ball right to Savala, and he's knocked back to his 10-metre line. Dolphins 20, Roosters 6. 3 minutes gone in the second half. Working right to Nwanganita Waze again. He's caught 18 out from his own line and put on his back by Donoghue. Played to Robson. Sends it right to Siwa Wong. He's put down 31 out from his own line. 20 in from the western touchline by Plath. Robson goes left. Good strong run coming from Lenu this time in centre field. Before he's taken, three short of halfway. Plays it on the last to Robson. Comes right, Cherry Evans. He puts boot to ball. And is it going to hit the deck? No. Selwyn Cobbo just so gracefully moving to his right with the catch. And he returns it caught on his own 20-metre line by Wong and Toya. 20 points to 6 Dolphins. Let's check in down on the touchline. Michael Carrier.
19: Yeah, Dolphins have started well this second half. And their kick chase in that last set was really, really good. And they have shown that they're willing to try and out-muscle the Roosters, which is what they did in that first half.
17: So now the Dolphins have it. And they extend play outside their own 30-metre line. Farnworth, a great pass in heavy traffic to Tabuai Fadeau. Steps his way into Butcher and Cherry Evans. 7 metres short of halfway. Marshall King at dummy half. Comes blindside left to Nikarima. Out the back to Farnworth. Knocked to the ground. Good defence. 1 metre in Roosters territory, courtesy of Toya. Played on the last to Tabuai Fadeau. Ordinary pass, but good hands high from Katoa. Sends the kick down to the right wing of Dewanganita Waze. Marky Mark with the catch. 17 out from his own line. Gets to the 20. He's getting drilled. Ragnall back 14 out from his own goal line. Wonderful effort from Plath and Nikarima. Played quickly to Cherry Evans. Goes left to Toya. He's caught 20 out from his own line. Dolphins 20. Roosters 6. Louis nearly 5 gone second half.
18: Yeah, a couple of things I'm loving with the Dolphins at the moment. Their markers out of out fast, hitting into the runner, but their kick chase, they're attacking with their defence. Everything they're doing is all the small things that wins games. I love it.
17: Here's Connor Watson playing it after a good run. Tedesco sends the ball to the right edge. Len Yu shrugged away from one Farnworth. The ball comes out the back, scooped up, and it comes from Cherry Evans to Walker. Straight through one. He's over the 30. Gets a pass away left to Watson. They've got the numbers that way. It comes across now to Piketty. He's dragged to the ground. Got a pass off the ground. Play on, says referee Todd Smith. As they get 10 metres out, the ball played by Savala to Walker. Comes to the right on the last. Cherry Evans, crossfield kick for Nwanganita Waze with a catch. Then he takes on Farnworth. Throws a freak pass over the top of his head to Toya. Toya passed some awful tackling from Nikarima. And he sends a touching goal. But we're going to the bunker with players down everywhere. Here's Todd Smith.
20: Kick on tackle 5, have no try. On field we have an action to tackle after the kick. Need to weigh up if there's any Dolphins here, mate. And whether he got to the ball or not.
17: Well, so they're at least contemplating a penalty try.
20: Clear all aspects of play in the lead up. I'm still Toya's taking clean possession of the ball.
17: Still getting over the pass from Nwanganita Waze.
20: You can see at this point here that Herbie Farnworth's already engaging a tackle as the kick is taking place.
18: Yeah, correct. That's fine.
17: There's nothing wrong with that at all. He's actually got hold of his waist.
18: Yeah, that's right. And he can't see
20: allowed
18: him kicking
20: to
18: the ball.
20: Finish that tackle as he's already committed.
18: Yeah, it's 20 minute restart, Dolphins. Great decision, Bunker. Well done.
20: Just confirming no touch from the Dolphins.
17: Are you saying
18: that's
17: twice,
18: twice
17: today?
18: They've got it right. They've actually understand that that is a proper rugby league, make an attempt to tackle, they get it right.
17: If the Bunker could offer a high five, would you extend your
18: I
17: hand?
18: I would give two high fives.
17: That is very magnanimous of you.
20: There's no touch from the Dolphins and the ball goes touch and goal. We have a decision.
17: Are you feeling as magnanimous, Michael Carrianis?
21: I think Lou would even give the Bunker a little cuddle.
18: I would. A little kiss on the cheek.
17: Oh, hang on a sec. Hang on a sec.
21: Where do we go to from here?
17: New levels. We go nowhere from here. That's what happens. Thankfully, there's a restart. And the Dolphins caught 25 out from their own. Just poke your head out the window, Lou, and cool down a little bit. Ball played down to Marshall King. He sends it right to Finafuiaki. Caught 15 short of halfway. It remains Dolphins 20, Roosters 6. 6 minutes gone in the second half. Here at the Sydney Football Stadium. Molo, middle of the ground. Caught 8 short of halfway by Butcher. Plays it to Marshall King. Comes left to Kurt Donoghue. He steps his way into Wong. And to Fichetti. Stood in the tackle, but shoved back 4 metres his own side of halfway. Way to Marshall King. Goes right to Katoa. Links up Tabuai Fadeau. Way to Bostock. Bostock tried to get through Savala, but he's felled. 35 out from the goal line. 5 in from the eastern touchline. Plays it now to Osako. Goes to the left. This is the second last tackle. As the Dolphins back their way, Finafuiaki to within 28 metres of the goal line. Now it's the last. Ball played. Short side right Katoa. Up she goes the kick. It's going to be short of the goal line to the winger Billy Smith. It's caught by Bostock, but about 4 out from the goal line. He's tackled by Smith. Changeover. And the Roosters are going to have the footy. Isaiah Katoa has a chat to Todd Smith. Are we going to get a challenge here for a late tackle? Let's have a listen.
20: Kick on tackle 5 into 6. On-field ruling is the tackle's complete. What the Dolphins are challenging is though he was tackled in the air.
18: Yeah, I know why he's challenged this. It's because they've both gone up for the ball and then he's changed his grip from going from the ball to making the tackle is what I thought as well. But I thought that was allowed now.
17: That's Billy Smith on...
20: Dolphins kick chase has been cleared, is onside.
17: So up
20: you see at this
17: go.
20: Point, Billy Smith has already changed to effecting a tackle. He stopped competing.
18: And tackles him.
17: before
1: the... It's the mid-air tackle and a penalty. Yeah. The challenge will be successful.
17: That, I think that's fair, Louis. He's got his arms wrapped around him before the ball hits Bosco. Yeah.
18: And here what I like about it is that Katoa will kick that ball and he watched that play
17: right. In
18: particular, right? So he's sitting there and he's watching and go, I want to see what he does. If he doesn't get this ball, he makes the tackle or challenge it. And he gets the challenge right. Well done.
17: So the Dolphins get the penalty. 5 in from the Eastern touchline, 5 out, mate. Fine touch. The tag it back 10 metres out from the goal line. And from the restart, the tackle's going to be made 8 metres away. As the Dolphins up 20-6, looking to build on that now. Katoa gets it away to Molo, centre field. Francis tackled 8 metres out from the line, in line with the right upright. Play to Marshall King. Pumps it back to the right to Katoa. Out the back, Tabuai Fadeau to Bostock. Cover comes and he's wrapped up, 5 out from the goal line. Walker involved in the tackle. It's played and they swing it to the left. Tabuai Fadeau heavily involved. Katoa, he turns it back on the inside to Kurt Donoghue. He's going to be caught about 5 metres out from the goal line. And now on the field, assisting in the tackle there with Egan Butcher. And now from dummy half, Marshall King picks it up and scores a try. Easy as you like it. The Dolphins score first in the second half. 7 minutes 50 gone. Dolphins 24, Roosters 6. 24 unanswered points. Fins up here at the SFS as Jeremy Marshall King fires an arrow into the crowd. 24-6, kick to come. 32 minutes still to play, Luke Lewis.
18: Yeah, brilliant work here from Jeremy Marshall King. He sells it so well. Molo, come around, we're going wide. Looks like he's going to come out to the left. Just throws a massive dummy to his right. And then just, you got Tedesco, 4 for that dummy, all ends up. And it just becomes a 1-on-1 with Connor Watson. And it's a tough one there for Watson to pull him down, ball and all, that close to the line. So smart work there from King.
17: Touchline, Michael Carrianis.
19: Yeah, that's a blunder from James Tedesco. You don't see that too often. He just switched off and he sold that dummy beautifully. Jeremy Marshall King, and he's such an underrated player in this Dolphins lineup. He was missing in that first chunk of the season where their form was a little bit up and down, but he's a vital cog to this attacking unit.
17: Yeah, couldn't agree more. Here's Jermaine Asako now. 18 out, 5 to the right of the post. Still to come, North Queensland attempting to wrap up a spot in the top 8 as they take on the West Tigers. Here it with Brett Sprigg, Dean Halitau and Laurie Spina. Coverage through until 10 o'clock tonight. We're on air from midday tomorrow. Myself, Louie and Matt Elliott will be in the boardroom. We're at 2 o'clock. We'll call the game out of Auckland between the Warriors and Newcastle. Asako strikes it, likes it, kicks the goal. And Jermaine Asako has now 3 from 5. What about this scoreline? Dolphins 26, Roosters 6. Mind you, remember in round 15, so 11 weeks ago, the Dolphins beat the Roosters 48-10. Here's another stat, Louis, which might be surprising. The Dolphins, this is their 4th game in Sydney this year. They're unbeaten.
18: Wow.
17: Where's the grand final played? What city?
18: It's in Sydney.
17: So here's the restart coming. And if they continue...
18: Definitely not in Queensland.
17: No. And a shout out to Dennis Carnahan. That's in Queensland. Our man, the Den Dog. Our man of sound. It's his 60th birthday today. 60, carries on like he's 14. And that's what we love about him.
18: You wouldn't believe what he's doing either.
17: Oh, here's Max Plath. Unfortunately, got to call the footy because I do want to tell the story about what Dennis is doing on his 60th birthday. As Plath on his own 20, we'll wait for a break in play. And the Dolphins have it just inside their 30-metre line. Make it on the 30-metre line. Making great ground there was Ray Stone. Played to Marshall King. Goes right. Pinafuiaki knocked to the deck. 11 short of halfway. He plays the ball. Marshall King goes left. Donoghue to Nikarima. Out the back to Farnworth. Farnworth gets straight past Toya. Straightens, spins, offloads to Nikarima. 5 short of halfway. Then all the way back to the right to Katoa. Got it away to Finafuiaki. He straightens the attack. He's pushed back here by Walker. About 2 metres short of halfway. And now it comes away on the last. Isaiah Katoa from just inside his own territory. Billy Smith had to run after it. Tedesco said, it's yours, Billy. And he catches it and then said to Tedesco, you know what? It's yours. Gave him the pass. Tedesco tackled by Stone. 15 out from his own line. He thought it was high and gets the penalty. So a penalty goes to the Roosters. About 15 out from their own goal line. 29 and a half minutes still to play. Stone the player penalised. Dolphins 26, Roosters 6. Yeah. Dennis Carnahan, sorry, Louis, on his 60th birthday, has decided to go to a local RSL club. And who doesn't do this, by the way? He's taken his own TV. He's taken his own TV to a rented-out room at the RSL club to put on the 1989 grand final between Canberra and Balmain. He, Dennis, of course, being a fanatical, maniacal, lunatic Canberra fan. That's what he's done. He's invited. I don't know how many people. I don't know how many people said yes. It might just be Dennis and

0: Jules. He's much better half. And there might be a little video tribute to him from some of his friends and colleagues at halftime.
1: Heads up. Canberra win.
0: Here's the trying to might even get extra time. Ball played on halfway. Comes to the left now for the Roosters. Walker, quick hands. Savala. Was the ball knocked in flight? It was to Billy Smith. Six more tackles as Smith straightens. Tackle 9 metres in Dolphins territory. 26-6, the Dolphins lead. 11 minutes 30 gone, second half. Walker's down in back play. We'll keep an eye on that. He's down, struggling to get to his feet. He's got a horrible limp on him. 38 metres out, Robson. Sends it left, Lenu. Caught 30 out. Walker back down again with the trainer. We'll go down to MC after this bit. Robson from dummy half. He's nailed by Francis Molo. 22 out from the goal line. Midway through the tackle count. It's played and it comes to the right. Savala. Then away Cherry Evans to Tedesco. Went without it. Scooped up by Nwanganita Waze. 30 metres out from the goal line. So the Roosters do still have the footy. But worryingly, Walker still down with the trainer. Watson sends it left to Egan Butcher. Tackle 26 out from the Dolphins' goal line. Last play. Roosters down by 20. Comes right Cherry Evans. The target from the kick, Nwanganita Waze. Up they go. Great catch, Cobbo. He's had a blinder. Got it 15 out from his own line, but there might be big news brewing. Michael Carrianis, down to you on the touchline.
2: Yeah, it's a left ankle injury for Sam Walker. They're going to have to stop play here. He's no good at all. They're going to try and stop play. They're told touch charge now to stop the game. Sam Walker in all sorts of trouble here for the Sydney Roosters.
0: See, what we could be seeing here might be premiership changing. If Sam Walker is injured. Let's hope that's not the case. He's down there 3 metres his own side of halfway. He was tackled by Finafuiaki as he passed the footy away to Savala. That's when the ball was touched in flight by the Dolphins and given six more tackles. But this a really worrying sign for the Roosters at the moment. Louis, still down, Sam Walker.
1: Yeah, he's still getting a check. The good thing is he got up and he put pressure on it straight away. So I'm assuming he's probably rolled his ankle and it's just swollen up a little bit straight away. But, look, you don't really know. I'm not going to say it's a hip drop. His hip hit the ground. None of his body sort of lands on it. Maybe his knee sort of lands on the back of his ankle a little bit. But he's not moving. He's just sitting there having a chat. And the trainers at the moment are trying to work it off. But they're going, no. He needs to come from the field. So not a good sign there for the Roosters. But the positive is that he's walking off by himself. And he's not being held up or anything like that. So that's a good sign for the Roosters.
0: All right, so he's off in the 53rd minute. And he's got a noticeable limp, MC, but as Louis says, that's at least some positive that he's walking off under his own steam.
2: Yeah, that's a huge positive. The fact that he's able to weight bear, and as he walks off, it's actually looking a little bit easier to come from the field. The fact that he's able to put a little bit of weight on it is huge. Tommy Talau comes onto the field. Obviously, the natural reshuffle, Daly Cherry Evans will play halfback. Hugo Savala will play 5-8. So they got an easy reshuffle there. But huge news just earlier as well, that penalty that was on James Tedesco, Kurt Donoghue was placed on report. Lucky for mine to stay on the field. It was shoulder to the head, so he's going to have an issue with the match review committee.
0: Okay, so report there. Thank you for Kurt Donoghue, was it, did you say in the end?
2: Yeah, that's right.
0: All right, thanks, mate. So for the high tackle on Tedesco, Dolphins 32 out from their own line. Last tackle, Marshall King goes right. Katoa from his own 30 has a good kicking game, not the deepest. Scored here by Tommy Talau. 20 out from his own line. His first touch, he returns it over the 30. And he's taken by Molo and two others. 33 out from his own goal line. So the Roosters down 26 points to 6 here. We're 26 and a half minutes to go. 13 metres short of halfway. The northern end is played to Robson. He goes left away to Siwa Wong in centre field. He's tackled 2 metres short of halfway. Plays the ball now to Robson. Comes back to the right to Lenu. Charges straight through Platt. Great run, Spencer Lenu. That's the type of effort the Roosters need. Caught 37 out from the Dolphins' line. Robson sends it left to Cherry Evans. Then links up with Savala to Tedesco. Then through hands it goes away to the left wing. Taken by Talau running off Smith. 20 out from the line. Played on the last. It comes to the right. Through hands, Cherry Evans. The kick from 22 out. Osako against Nwanganita Waze. Up they fly. Comes down to Osako. And he's got it for the Dolphins. 6 out from his own goal line. And the Dolphins hold on to lead by 26 points to 6. It's from the play of the ball. They've got it now 11 metres out from their own line. It's played to Tabuai Fadeau. Sends it right to Osako. He's caught 17 out from his own goal line. Plays the ball to Katoa. Goes right edge now to Farnworth. Wrapped up 25 out from his own.

0: on Bostock, I should say. Jack Bostock plays the ball to Marshall King, comes left. Kurt Donoghue up the centre, gets to within 13 of halfway, four plays into the set. Dummy half Marshall King goes left away to Flegler back on the field. He's caught on halfway, played quickly on the last. Marshall King goes right, Katoa. Up she goes, the kick from 46 metres out. Tedesco or Talau. Talau with the catch. He returns it and he's going to be taken. 16 out from his own line. 12 in from the eastern touchline. Louis, we've got 25 minutes to go. 20 the difference. Dolphins 26, Roosters 6.
1: Yeah, again, I'm just going back to the fatigue factor. I'm looking at the Roosters and their body language. They look very flat. They look tired. And for me, the line speed with the Dolphins and what they're doing is still there. So the energy's all with the Dolphins at the moment.
0: Connor Watson and Lenu come off. Collins and White. Back onto the field, the starting front rowers for the Roosters. They're 12 short of halfway. Well played. In the dummy half, they scoop. Robson gets to halfway. Taken by Marshall King. Centre field, last play now for the Roosters. Dummy half is Tedesco. Goes right, Cherry Evans. Boots it down to the southwest corner where it's taken. 4 metres out from the line by Cobbo. And he's caught 15 out from his own line. Francis Molo has come off for the Dolphins. Tom Gilbert comes back on now. They've had 5 interchanges. 3 available to them for the remains of the game in the last 24 minutes. They're up 26-6. Now it's Nikarima going right. Tabuai Fadeau links up with Finafuiaki. Pushed backwards. 22 out from his own line. Dolphins just at the moment really struggling to get out of their own territory. Katoa left to Gilbert. Not going anywhere either. Although he crawls about 3 metres. 29 out from his own goal line on play 4. Marshall King goes left through hands. Nikarima to Farnworth. Farnworth a brilliant flick pass back to Nikarima, but they're all going backwards. Now to Katoa on the 30. Cut out pass brilliantly half bullied by Sarko, but he fell down. This is not the Dolphins' sharpest set. 30 out from their own line. 5 in from the eastern touchline, but they lead 26-6. Bostock sends it left to Katoa. Kicks it down for Talau with a catch. 24 out from his own line. Tommy Talau up over the 30. He goes to the 40. Caught 8 short of halfway. Dolphins 26, Roosters 6. Louis, 17 gone second half.
1: Yeah, no, it wasn't the best set there from the Dolphins. But one thing they have been doing really well is getting their line speed right and their defence right. So they took their medicine there. They got through the set. They still got to a kick. But the Roosters have got to apply some sort of pressure here.
0: Here's Nwonga Nitawaze, short of halfway. Plays it set. Restart for the Roosters as well. This passage of play reminds me of much of the first half. Ball played now to Robson. Goes to his left, Tedesco. Away to Nafahu White. He's caught 28 metres out from the goal line. 4 tackles left here for the Sydney Roosters. Robson comes centre field right. Cherry Evans. Short ball away to Collins. Runs into Plath and Flegler. 18 out from the Dolphins line. Sam Walker has left the field with an ankle injury. Robson comes to the right. Cherry Evans puts in a little stab kick. Ball heading to the in-goal area. Tapped over the dead ball line by Tabuai Fadeau. And it will be a goal line dropout for the Dolphins, who lead 26-6, 22 minutes to play. We'll update scores around the grounds, full-time in the NRLW, and a late surge from Newcastle. The Knights beat the Cowboys 40-6 in the Queensland Women's Competition. It's a win in the end for Northern Pride. They beat the Mackay Cutters, and the final score there was 24-20 to Northern Pride. And AFLW full-time, Sydney Swans too good for St Kilda, 38-15. Short line dropout. Players jump from everywhere, but it's Nwonga Nitawaze takes it easily. 14 out from the goal line. He outlet Farnworth comfortably. Played to Toya. Sends it left, Cherry Evans. A short ball to Nafahu White. Great tackle by Flegler. Only 9 out from the goal line. Roosters need points. They're down by 26-6. Another set restart goes to the Sydney Roosters. They take it to within 8 metres of the goal line. That's the Roosters' 5th. Let's make it 7 metres out, where it's played by Egan Butcher. Goes left, Cherry Evans, Tedesco. He got it away, tipped on by Smith to Talau. Another set restart for the Roosters. Dolphins are giving these away really cheaply at the moment. Billy Smith from dummy half goes himself, held up by Flegler and Katoa. 1 metre out from the goal line. He'll play the ball, and now it's finally a penalty. That's nearly a sin bin for repeat infringement. Holding the tackled player. Penalty goes to the Sydney Roosters. Their 3rd of the night. They take it back 10 metres. 10 metres in from the eastern touchline. 26-6 Dolphins. 21 minutes to go. From the restart, it comes right to Lindsay Collins. Can the Finns keep on defending their goal line? Collins caught 7 out from the line by Marshall King. Played to Robson. Goes right. White got the pass away to support. They're only a metre or two away. Siwa Wong is put to the ground. Wong plays it to

0: Robson. Spiraling ball left to Cherry Evans. Plays it out late. Tedesco. Flick pass on the ground. Great hands by Billy Smith and then threw the ball forward.
1: That should be a penalty. You can't go back. He was tackled on the ground.
0: Agree with you. That should have been a penalty. What he's saying is go back and play it.
1: Yeah, you can't do that.
0: I agree with you. You were giving out high fives.
1: Yeah, but that's to the bunker. That's
0: fist bumps, hugs, and kisses to the bunker. Now they've let you down.
1: Yeah,
0: you feel like you've been cheated on.
1: Oh, I'm going to say there's a rest spot there.
0: Okay, here it comes now for Egan Butcher. Bounced away from one. Links up left for Billy Smith. Taken 8 metres out, 5 in from the eastern touchline. Plays it, they spin it right. To Lau, to Egan Butcher, to Cherry Evans, to White. The Fahu White centre field. Flick pass out the back. They keep it alive now to Rob Toyer. Great ball and all tackle. Nikarima head on. 12 out from the Dolphins goal line. 20 minutes gone. 20 minutes left, second half. Finally a sin bin. Repeat infringement, and on the last play, that is just stupidity from Tom Flegler. Gives away a penalty in the play of the ball. He's gone to the bin. 19 and a half to go. Dolphins 26, Roosters 6. Last tackle. The Dolphins had done so well in defence, and Flegler wouldn't get off the tackle player. Touchline, Michael Carrianis.
2: Yeah, pretty soft penalty there from the Dolphins to concede there from Flegler, but it was just the repeat efforts, the repeat penalties, and Todd Smith probably had no option left but to send bin a player.
1: Roosters needed it, to be fair. I don't think they're ever going over the line unless the Dolphins are down by one.
0: So they take the tack. Mind you, with 19 and a half to go, 13 on 12 could change things. Here's Collins. He's tackled only a metre out from the goal line in front of the left upright. Play to Robson. He spins it away left now, and it's with Savala. Throws it down the ground, and it's been knocked on. That was silly, and Hugo punches the grass out of great frustration. And the Dolphins survive their first set against them with 12 men. And Hugo Savala, he knows that he made a boo-boo there. Dolphins 26, Roosters 6, 19 minutes to go. Scrum feed for the Finns, Louis, 10 out from their own line.
1: Yeah, look, they do frustrate you sometimes, don't they, the Roosters? They've got a full set on the line with the Dolphins, and they're pushing the pass on play one. It blows my mind. And the Dolphins have got a player down at the moment. I do believe that the Roosters needed one down to get across the line, because at the moment their attack is just sideways. They're not going through them. They're not really sort of offering anything at the moment, the Roosters.
0: We saw a lot of this last Sunday, didn't we?
1: Very bizarre. But obviously, no Sam Walker on the field hurts them too.
0: Well, that's just in the last 7 or 8 minutes. Here's the Dolphins with the scrum feet. They pick it up at the base to Nikarima. Goes left to Cobbo. He's caught with Noonga Nitawaze in there in defence, along with Wong. 13 out from the Dolphins line. Now comes right to Farnworth. He's caught on his own 20. Centre field, southern end of the ground. Tackled by Collins. He's slow to his feet, Herbie Farnworth. 18 minutes 20 to go in what's so far been an unbelievable performance by the Dolphins. 28 out from their own line. Gilbert plays the ball to Donoghue. He sends it open side right as they get 32 metres out from their own line. Knowles plays it to Donoghue. Comes right to Tabuai Fadeau. Tackled 7 short of halfway. Played on the last. It goes right to Katoa. Up she goes, the old midfield roost, straight down to the left wing of Tommy Talau. He catches it, 17 out from his own line, runs across field, tries to straighten, but Plath leads the charge with two others, including Knowles, and he'll play 21 out from his own goal line. Tedesco takes off from dummy half, goes left to Billy Smith, wraparound pass back to Tedesco. The human pinball over the 30, seemed to have a rather large gap caught by Knowles, about 11 short of halfway in concert with Plath. Played to Robson, goes left to White, runs into 3 Finns, and he's caught a metre short of halfway. 7 minutes 40 left with Flegler in the sin bin for the Dolphins. Robson out of dummy half. He's dragged down 36 out from the goal line. Terrific run by Robson. Plays the ball, they go to the right. Egan Butcher through hands. Cherry Evans cut out ball. Toyer takes on Nikarima through him. Now dragged to the ground 20 metres out from the goal line. Coming across Plath. Max Plath is dead set everywhere. Played down the last to Wong. Goes left. Cherry Evans, Savala. Stab kick. Ricochets. Dive bomb by the Dolphins. And a knock on, says referee Smith, from Finafuiaki diving on the bouncing ball. So the Roosters will get another set. 10 metres out from the Dolphins' line. We have 16 minutes, 40 seconds to go. 26-6, the Dolphins lead the Roosters. Here's a challenge. Listen to Todd Smith.
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1: No, this is Michael a dumb challenge.
3: He rolls over the ball and loses it forward. Dolphins challenging.
1: He definitely rolls over the ball.
0: I think they know that, though, Louis. I think they need a breather.
1: Yeah, that's fair. That's fair. But I think, look, he just gets into an awkward position here, and then...

0: Dance is down 26-6 by the time Flegler comes back. They'll be under 10 minutes to go. They win the scrum. Cherry Evans goes right to Toya. Toya nearly beat Farnworth. Dragged to the ground, or he beat Cobbo. Dragged to the ground 1 metre away. Play to Robson. Goes left to Cherry Evans. Turns it into Egan Butcher. And Butcher stands in the tackle 8 metres out from the Dolphins' line. Halftime was 20 points to 6. Now 26-6. Cherry Evans to the left. Zavala away to Tedesco. A poor miss out there from Bostock. But he's caught anyway. 10 out. They keep turning up the Dolphins. All played 15 in from the eastern touchline. Good defence there, Finifuiaki. Robson spins it right to Cherry Evans. Then out the back, Zavala's nailed head on. 12 out from the line. Two tackles to go. Robson left to White. Collins ran in his road, so he comes back the other way. Into Farnworth and Donoghue. And then a little pass to Reece Robson. Taken by Knowles, half a metre out. Last tackle, Roosters down 26-6 with only 15 minutes 30 to go. Well, nearly intercepted, but they've knocked it on the Dolphins. Doesn't matter, he's offside anyway. Sprinting through as Bostock, but he's inside the 10. Another penalty, Roosters.
1: Tell you what, they're getting their fair share of opportunities here, the Roosters, and how they're not just being nice and patient and pulling back and tearing this Dolphins team apart is beyond me. They've had numbers on them three or four times. Everyone's running in their own road at the moment, the Roosters.
0: So they take the tap 10 metres out, but we've seen in this game often enough, one try can change everything. Here's Collins put to the ground a metre off. Still 5.5 minutes without Flegler for the Dolphins. They're up though by 20. Robson to the right. Cherry Evans, Tedesco. Left footstep, right footstep. Tackled 6 metres out from the Dolphins. Goal line by Nikarima. He plays the ball now to Robson. Sends it left to Cherry Evans. Out the back it goes. Tedesco off the ground. Long ball away to Lau. To Lau steps in field. Pass one. Bounces away from a second but caught. 13 out for the Dolphins line. There are fins everywhere. The ball played that comes right to Fahu White. Knowles is there with Donoghue. 3 metres out from the goal line. Robson goes deep to the right. Through hands, Cherry Evans spins, beats the tackle. Beats another, throws it off the ground to Zavala. Show and go from Hugo. Sends the pass back to support Tedesco. Bing, bing, away from 1-2. Zavala goes right. Siwa Wong charges, goes himself near the touchline. Threw it back to the Dolphins who end up over the touchline. Knock on Roosters. The Dolphins somehow, Louis, have managed to survive. Wow, what a defensive effort. Dolphins will get the footy, 10 out from their own line. 13 minutes, 55 to go. Dolphins 26, Roosters 6.
1: Well, brilliant. Absolutely brilliant there from the Dolphins. They were out on their feet. There was players on the floor. They were absolutely everywhere, but they just kept bouncing up, hunting as a pack, and they were brilliant. But what I love about their outside men, they're just coming up and putting pressure on their ball players, and their ball players don't know what to do. Their first instinct goes straight back inside. So really good work by their outside men and really good scramble from their big men in the middle.
0: Dolphins win the scrum. Touchline, Michael Carrianis.
2: That was your man, Max Plathigan, one-on-one with Siwa Wong, the bigger, stronger Siwa Wong. He looked destined to score a try there. He was centimetres away from the try line, but Max Plath held him up and pushed him towards that sideline. Impressive play from the Dolphins forward.
0: He is an unreal footballer, MC. Nikarima dummy half, goes left, Cobbo, tramples over one. Caught 24 out from his own goal line. There's a heap of people here in front of us at the Western side. They've had a gutful of going. We're still 13 minutes to go. As now the ball played for the Dolphins. It comes towards the centre of the ground. Knowles caught 9 metres short of halfway. Still 12 in for the Finns for another 3 minutes. Late on the last. Donoghue goes right. Clearing kick at Toa. Back there, Tommy Talau with the catch. 13 out from his own line. Sends a long pass right to James Tedesco, looking for a way through. Ball away, Nwanganita Waze. But again, they keep turning up, and Nwanganita Waze smashed to the ground by Cobbo and Nikarima. 18 out from his own line. Play to Cherry Evans. Goes left to Siwa, to Toya, and he's knocked back awkwardly. He screamed in pain there, Rob Toya. He's down injured, 27 out from his own line with 12 minutes 21 to go. Dolphins 26, Roosters 6, and Rob Toya in strife. Down on the field on his haunches, Louis with a train.
1: Yeah, not good to see Rob Toy down. He's such a vital part of this Rooster side as well. He's very good on his feet. He's got some great attack, but a little bit of pushing down there as well. So not too sure what happened. Might get a bit of a replay on it, but you got someone who lands right on the back of his ankle. I can't see who it was, but it's a bit of an. It doesn't sort of drop his hip. It's his leg that lands on the back of his ankle there. Who was it?
0: So a player's been called out. Crowd

0: by the way, 23,216. 23,216.
1: Knowles.
0: Let's go down to the referee, Todd Smith. They'll wait until the injured player is... the player is dealt with. By the way, the crowd of over 23,000 ensures the Roosters remain the number one in terms of crowds in New South Wales again this year.
1: Yeah, good.
0: So Morgan Knowles has been called out by Todd Smith. Toy getting to his
2: okay,
0: feet.
2: Dangerous contact on the lower leg. Okay, elevated risk of injury. On report, you're
0: he's
2: in the
0: gone
2: bin.
0: To the bin too.
1: Down to 12. No, 11.
0: Down to 11 men for 2 minutes and 44 seconds. Knowles in the bin in the 68th minute, down to the touchline, Michael Carrianis.
3: Yeah, that's an interesting one there because there's obviously a few bodies involved in that tackle and they're getting flung around. I don't know if it was a traditional hip drop or not. Definitely a penalty. I think the sin bin was probably on the harsher side. Good, Rob Toy is up and about trying to run it out, which is good news for the Roosters.
1: He's fine, second attack.
0: So they have it now on halfway. Cherry Evans goes left to Lindsay Collins. It's 13 on 11. They've got to score, Roosters.
1: If they hold him out here, mate, Knowles just finished the game now.
0: Robson sends it left on the charge. Egan Butcher tackled 32 metres out from the Dolphins' goal line. The ball play now, in fact, by Watson. It comes left in a Fahu White. Strolled through Gilbert. Taken by Pinafuiaki. 20 metres out from the Dolphins' line. Robson comes to the right. Cherry Evans. Cut out ball to Tedesco. How is there not overlaps everywhere? Dolphins defenders keep turning up. 13 out. They go to the left. Cherry Evans to Watson. Plays out the back. Through hands now. They must score. Comes away to Fichetti. Ran straight through one as Akatari beat him easily. Celesi Fichetti scores a try. Roosters are in. 11 minutes 15 to go. Dolphins down to 11 men for another 90 seconds. They'll be down to 12 men for another 7 minutes after that. Is it game back on given all of that? Dolphins 26, Sydney Roosters 10, the try to Celesi Fichetti.
1: Yeah, they finally get it right, the Roosters. But I tell you what, the Dolphins, they're under the pump. They've been defending the last 10, 15, 20 minutes, whatever it is. But they're down to, they had the overlap. They're 5-on-3 over here, so they had to get it right eventually. But I tell you what, they kept getting there, the Dolphins. They made them work really hard to get this try. But Fichetti is the one who gets the points on the board. And like you said, usually if you get a try in this game, how quick the momentum shifts. They could go bang, bang, bang here straight off the kickoff. Three quick tries and it's who knows what could happen. But it's sad to see because I feel like the Dolphins have been the way better team at the moment.
0: Yeah, but they might be running on empty very soon. Here's Hugo Savala, 27 metres out, 10 in from the eastern touchline. Kicking with Sam Walker off with an ankle injury. Savala, he strikes it, likes it, kicks the goal. Look out, this may not be over yet. It's 26-12, Dolphins leading the Roosters with 10 minutes to go. Touchline, Michael Carrianis.
3: Yeah, they're 32 seconds before they've at least got one more player on the field, the Dolphins, and they obviously have a very slow walk up the field here to restart the game. We know how much attacking potency the Roosters have, so they'll fancy themselves again with the football and trying to chase these points down. But yeah, as Louis said, the Dolphins have been the far better side, so it's going to be an interesting little period here.
1: You know what blows my mind?
0: What does?
1: Well, they've got 10 or 11 on the field. They're just walking back like normal, like yeah, every time they stop the clock here. But we see that we've like 3 minutes to go and they don't do anything. You see the clock just keep ticking down.
0: It's a great question. It's a great point. It's a great observation.
1: Yeah, thank you, Andrew.
0: Here's the kickoff coming down from the Dolphins. Down to the northern end of the ground. They've got to try and pin the Roosters down here. 10 minutes exactly to go. Flegler, the first of the two, still in the bin as the Roosters return at 19 out from their own line. Now, Roosters at their best. I know Walker's off the field. They're more than capable of racing in plenty of points given their circumstance. And for and against matters here in terms of positions in the top four as the Roosters spread at the left. But Kenny again, they can't stop him. Pass away, Smith. Get the touchline to Lau. Streaks away. Gets the ball back on the inside. They're bombed at the unbombable try. Knocked on by Billy, by Hugo Savala. How did the Roosters not score? As the great late Ken Howard would have said, you can bet London to a brick on that they were going to score a try, the Roosters. To Lau down the touchline, got the pass to Smith, back it came to Lau. He just had to link up. I thought he's going to score himself. He dropped it.
1: I can't believe they just blew that. But you've got to give... Look, the Dolphins didn't give up. They kept pushing there. There were still two players of the Dolphins, two on two in that frame. They just put pressure on the Roosters. If they don't chase back there, it becomes a really easy pass. Their pass execution was horrible, but great scramble defence there from the Dolphins.
0: Oh, Hugo, definitely Savala and not Boss there. He slammed his hand into the ground again. He'll break his fingers if he's not careful. And now Siwa Wong gives away a penalty for a tackle here on Herbie Farnworth.
1: And we're back. We're back to 12 now.
0: Legler's back on the field. Penalty 6-5 to the Dolphins. And this penalty, Farnworth just spits a bit of blood out of his north and south. And Katoa drop punts it over the western touchline, 10 short of halfway. But the other player in the bin, that's Morgan Knowles, for another 5.5 minutes. So Farnworth a tap, 10 short of halfway. Gives it right to Flegler. He's caught there by Wong and White. Yeah, 2 short of halfway. Plays the ball. And Karima goes right as the ball ends up now with Plath, caught 3 metres in Roosters territory. Right in centre field. Dummy half is Marshall King. Comes to the left to Nikarima. Turns it back on the inside to Farnworth. Herbie's caught 38 metres out from the Roosters line. We have 7 minutes 45 to go. Dolphins 26, Roosters 12 here at the Sydney Football Stadium. Now the Dolphins with 12 men. 31 out from the goal line. Ball played and it comes to the right. Katoa plays out the back to Tabuai Fadeau. Links up with Bostock. He's knocked to the ground. 20 metres out. 10 in from touch in the eastern side of the field. Plays the ball, they work it left. Osaka to Katoa, puts up a very delicate little kick. Up they go, the ball comes back to the Dolphins. Flegler, still the last tackle. Katoa plays out the back to Nikarima. Dummies, then got the ball away. Farnworth, oh. Back red ball, Nikarima. Tip on the combo, couldn't handle it. Those skills were too amazing. Oh. Everything happened too quickly, and he couldn't hold it, Cobb. I tell you what, if he caught it, he probably scores. 7 left. Changeover, Roosters 10 out from their own line. Dolphins 26, Sydney Roosters 12.
1: Oh, that was beautiful to watch. I don't know if Selwyn Cobo was expecting that pass of Nikarima as he come around and got it off Herbie Farnworth, but geez, that was good to watch. And I reckon that would have been going close. If they scored, that nearly goes down as try of the year. That was beautiful work from the Dolphins.
0: And the Roosters 25 out from their own goal line. The ball is played by Talau. It's Connor Watson centre field. He's claimed. Gets up to go again. Flegler let him go. No, he gets the toll back. Go back and play it again. 35 out from his own goal line. 6 minutes 23 to play. Finn's down to 12 men for another 4 minutes. It's now straight through to Fahu White. He's over halfway, caught by Flegler. Make it 39 out from the goal line. Plays the ball to Robson. Short ball left. Savala takes him on himself. Gilbert is there with Finafuiaki. They've got him in a bear hug. 20 out from the goal line. Last play, Roosters. It's Robson going short side right. Cherry Evans, they try for Marky Mark again against Cobbo. The ball's loose. It's in goal. It's over the dead ball line. It's off the Roosters. 20-metre tap, Dolphins. 7 tackles set. 5.5 to go. Dolphins 26, Roosters 12. Challenge Roosters. Here's Todd Smith.
2: One field ruling has come off the back of the Roosters and gone dead. Claiming an escort, mate.
0: I must admit, I agreed with how Todd Smith's ruled on this.
1: Yeah, I'm the same, but...
0: It might be a bit of a Hail Mary here.
1: Could be, just to get the ball back while they've got
4: Roosters kick chases onside.
0: Every which way you look at it, if the Dolphins go on to win this, it's going to be an incredible victory.
2: Out of my hands now, boys, it's a challenge.
0: If they win by this margin, they will overtake the Roosters into third spot on the NRL table.
4: Herbie is running back towards the ball. This is not an escort. Everyone's got a fair run to the ball. It's a fair contest from everyone.
2: Wait to see if there's a knock on.
0: Well done, everyone.
4: Just clearing no touch off Robert Toyer here.
1: Well, it comes off Mark Nawonga's shoulder blade.
0: Mark Nawonga's.
1: Mark Nawonga and Itawaze. And goes dead.
0: Did it touch the fingertips of Toyer? Doesn't matter anyway. It's dead. It's going to be a 20-metre tap, 7 tackle set.
4: There's no clear touch from Robert Toyer playing on. There's also no touch from Selwyn Cobbo.
0: Now bounced over Selwyn Cobbo's head.
4: Ball now bounces dead. The captain's challenge is unsuccessful.
2: 6 tackles.
0: So their challenge, the Roosters, is gone. Let's go downstairs, MC. They've tried that tactic all day, targeting the Wong and Itawaze without success so far.
3: Yeah, but you just see the effort of the Dolphins players again, all around the ball. Whenever there's been a loose footy or something that needs to have been happening, there's a red and white jersey in the frame every time from the Dolphins.
0: Kurt Donoghue has come back onto the field for the Dolphins. Here's yet another case of a player moving off the mark, told us to go back and play. That's Bostock. Does so to Marshall King. Comes left to Flegler. Tom Flegler's caught 35 out from his own goal line. 5 minutes 20 to go. Dolphins 26, Roosters 12. Still to come. Cowboys v Tigers at Townsville Stadium with Brett Sprigg, Dean Hallettau, and Laurie Spina here on NRL Saturday on ABC Sport. Dolphins get to within 2 of halfway. Farnworth tried to get a penalty. Plays it ultimately. Marshall King goes right. Donoghue. Way to Finafuiaki. Tackled 34 out from the Roosters goal line. Dummy half is Marshall King. Goes left to Isaiah Katoa. Dummies goes himself, but all in slow motion. He's caught 24 out from the line. Last play for the Dolphins. Marshall King left to Donoghue. Out the back, Nikarima. Stops, props. He's got to do something with it. He takes the tackle, 22 out. So change over Roosters. 22 out from their own line. 4.5 to go. 26-12 Dolphins. 2 minutes 15 left with Morgan Knowles in the bin.
1: I didn't mind how they played that set there. The Dolphins, they had a look, couple of looks. Then they slowed the play of the ball right down and just sort of took their time just to try and burn that time down. There's 4.5 minutes left on the clock and they've still got one in the bin for another 2 minutes. But they've got the win. I reckon they've got the win. They've been brilliant tonight, the Dolphins.
0: Now Connor Watson goes left to Savala. Quick hands, beautiful pass away to Billy Smith over halfway. Bostock rounds him up near the eastern touchline though. 32 out from the goal line. Now the ball played to Talau. He spins it right to Savala. Takes on the defence himself. Bostock wraps him up, ball and all. And he'll play 29 out from the Dolphins line. 26-12 to the Dolphins. 4 minutes to play. Nafahu White now set a field. He's been cutting a sway through the Dolphins in recent minutes. Stands in the tackle, 21 out. Last play, Roosters. They've got to score here. Cherry Evans, they run it. Goes right to Tedesco. Plath is there. One hander back. Incredible hands, though, from Toya. Then back to Nwanganita Waze. Beats two tackles, including Donoghue. Then a ball over the top. And Savala juggles it. They're back 35 metres out. Still the last. Goes left to Billy Smith. Smith gets a one-hander away to Tommy Talau. Then back it goes to support. Savala straight through some poor attempts. Now dragged to the ground. 7 metres out. Changeover. Dolphins survive. 3 minutes to go. Game. Set. Bingo! The Dolphins are going to score an incredible victory here at the Sydney Football Stadium. Down to the touchline as Savala's down injured, Michael Carrianis.
3: Yeah, he's slow to his feet, Savala, but the Dolphins players just can't wait for full time here. They're naturally and rightfully so. They're totally gassed. They're out on their feet. You know, they're running one out. It's going to be hard, this set here, but they just need to make sure they complete and it'll be game over.
0: So now the Dolphins play back on. Another 30 seconds and they get Morgan Knowles back. And for the first time in about 12 minutes, they'll have 13 men. Well, first time in 20 minutes, they'll have 13 men. Here's Farnworth, probing. Runs into Cherry Evans and White. Stands in the tackle, 23 out from his own goal line. Jeremy Marshall-King goes to the right side. Donoghue bends away from one, but caught centre field. 29 out from his own line on play four. Now Marshall King goes right edge again as the Dolphins get within 9 of halfway. Last tackle now for them. Now the Dolphins player can't get to his feet. Finafuiaki, he's down.
1: He's grabbing his hammy, is he?
0: Or yeah, behind his left knee, near the hammy. With 2 minutes 14 to go. 26-12 Dolphins.
1: Here we go, is it hip drop? See how his body does, it just automatically falls back behind.
0: Yes.
1: We see so many of them, and it was Connor Watson on this occasion, but I'm not going to say that's a hip drop. But his body does land on the back of the leg. But
0: they've been called hip drops, but it doesn't appear to be a hip drop.
1: No, it just looks like a...
0: And look, these Dolphins players are entitled to be absolutely exhausted.
1: Cooked.
0: What a win this will be, considering for the first half hour they look totally outplayed. Roosters, too much speed in everything they did. But they were only down 6-0. Then they scored 6 all through Farnworth. And then they scored 3 tries in the last 10 minutes of the first half. Here's Katoa now on the kick. And he sends it down the left wing. Tommy Talau with the catch. 15 out from his own line. Sends a long pass right to James Tedesco. Scored 18 out from his own line. Next week, the Roosters finish. I think Friday night they play South Sydney here. It's a home game for the Rabbitohs. So the Rabbitohs assured themselves of a spot in the finals with a 42-22 win over Gold Coast today at Robina Stadium. The Roosters will be hoping to avoid a third straight defeat going into the finals. Here's Nwanganita Waze. Good strong run, but he's contained. 12 short of halfway. 90 seconds to go. It's back 13 on 13. Play now to Wong. Goes to his left. Cherry Evans away. Watson to White. And Nafahu's caught 14 short of halfway. And, of course, a very big story after this game will be the extent of the ankle injury suffered by Sam Walker. Here's Watson, bounced away from Nikarima, who comes back at him with Plath. Right on halfway, plays the ball on the last, short side right, Cherry Evans, step past Plath, goes blind side right, Wong to Toya with no room to move, steps back in field, Cobbo's there, pass on the ground, got past Robson, scooped up by Watson, they got numbers left. They get to the 30-metre line, Fichetti away to Billy Smith, cuts in field, Bostock try-saver, no, they keep it alive, Cherry Evans to Lau, down in the corner, does he get the ball down? No. That is incredible scramble. That might be the scrambling defensive effort of 2026. Bostock was there in the end with a Sarko. That was incredible commitment from the Dolphins.
1: Well, you know what? The coach will be so happy with this play. There's 30 seconds left on the clock. They've got a three-man overlap. They should score for all money, and every Dolphin continue to scramble and put themselves in the pitcher to stop a try. And it's got a bit of a slow-mo at the moment of Jack Bostock up on the screen with a massive smile on his face, just knowing how important it was to hold the Roosters out on that occasion. Brilliant work there from the Dolphins.
0: So, oh boy, it's only 7:27, Louis. So get your 3-2-1s ready.
1: Done.
0: MC will record an interview for the post-game show with Spriggy and Dino and Laurie Spina. And I tell you what, this game is taking a toll. Michael Carrianis, another Rooster coming from the field.
3: Yeah, Reece Robson's coming from the field, and it probably looks a little bit more precautionary than anything. He's got a hand injury, so we'll get an update on that.
0: All right, Michael, so from the restart, 7 seconds to go. Dolphins are going to move into third position with this win, and by math is correct, Flegler will play the ball. No, he won't. It's all over. What a gutsy win from the Dolphins. That is a magnificent performance. They have beaten the Sydney Roosters 26 points to 12 here at the Sydney Football Stadium. Now for the Dolphins, their try scored by Herbie Farnworth in the 21st minute, Selwyn Cobbo in the 30th and 35th minutes, Max Plath in the 39th, and Jeremy Marshall-King in the 48th minute. Jermaine Asako, 3 goals from 5 attempts. Tom Flegler on report for a crusher. Kurt Donoghue in the 50th minute on report for a high tackle. Tom Flegler, sin bin for repeat infringements in the 61st minute. Morgan Knowles, sin bin and placed on report for a hip drop in the 68th minute. 3 restarts, 1 successful, 1 unsuccessful challenge. For the Roosters, 12 points, a try to Rob Toya in the 6th minute. Celesi Fichetti in the 69th. Sam Walker, 1 from 1. Hugo Savala, 1 from 1. 6 restarts, 1 unsuccessful challenge. Penalty 6-5 to the Dolphins. Sam Walker, an ankle injury in the second half. He left the field in the 53rd minute. The crowd, 23,216. Dolphins 20, Roosters 6 at halftime. Full-time, Dolphins 26, Roosters 12. Whew, what an effort by the Dolphins, Louis. What about your ABC Player of the Year point?
1: I went Cody Nikarima for 3. He set up everything. It was just an absolute genius with the ball in hand. Did such a good job. And his defence was great as well. So he got my 3. I went Francis Molo for 2. I thought he was really, really good for the Dolphins up through the middle of the field. And I went Max Plath for 1. I thought he was brilliant out in that left edge defence. And he saved a few tries. But you know what? Selwyn Cobbo deserved a few points as well. Some of the carries he done. And same again with Herbie Farmer. I thought their outside backs did a great job.
0: 3 Cody Nikarima, 2 points Francis Molo, 1 point Max Plath. Now, before we go, MC, and I've got to get out of here in 30 seconds, your impressions of the Dolphins in that game?
3: I love that the game was built on defence. If I'm the Dolphins, that's what I'm most pleased on. It was grit, it was determination, it was built off a defensive platform. So if I'm the Dolphins, that's a huge win for mine.
0: All right, good job, MC. We'll hear from you with a player a little bit later on in the post-game show. What an effort. Dolphins 26 beat the Roosters 12, and I believe now they leapfrog the Roosters into third position on the NRL table, albeit on the same amount of points. Tomorrow we're on air from midday in the boardroom, myself, Luke and Matt Elliott, and we'll call the 2 o'clock game between the Warriors and 6th-placed Newcastle, heading into the Parramatta-Cronulla-Sutherland game, Western Sydney Stadium. Thank you, Louis. See you tomorrow. Thank you to Timmy Traeger, our man of sound tonight, and Ralph Tucker. and also to Nelly in the studio. Let's go to Brett Sprigg now in the boardroom. Sprigg, it's all yours.
5: Yeah, two teams that have typified the points fest at times in their battles. They've also had their share of one-sided encounters. And maybe tonight the motivation is one-sided as well. One of these teams can make the eight. They can affirm their place as early as tonight, the Cowboys. The other, the West Tigers, are well short of that. But, of course, they proved last week you can never write them off. And the question is, can they ride the wave of that stunning upset against the Roosters, as we've now seen in back-to-back weeks at the Sydney Football Stadium? Thank you to Andrew Moore and the team as NRL Saturday on ABC Sport continues. Game number 3 of 3, and it may well be the game that shuts the door on the teams outside the top eight, with still one round and two games to play in this 2026 NRL regular season. My name is Brett Sprigg, and Dean Halitau calls the action alongside me. Hello again, Shop.
6: Hello again, Spriggy. It's going to be an interesting game tonight. Obviously, as you said, both these teams love to score points. They love to concede points as well. So there could be plenty on offer tonight, some expansive football. And, yeah, I think the Tigers are not going to die wondering that they've had that win last week, which no doubt gave them a bit of confidence and wanting to finish the season off well.
5: One of the stats I saw, Shop, thanks to Dave Milton, was I think the average score between these two sides in the last 9 games is 36-29. I'm not sure whose way, but I mentioned 3 years ago they had a 66-18 scoreline. Tigers won that. Cowboys won that same season 74-0 at home. These sides last met in round 2 at Leichhardt. West Tigers won that 44-16. So, yes, there are always plenty of points scored. The Cowboys coming off the bye, so they'll be fresh. And part of me thinks they're due for a statement as well. I mean, you can take nothing for granted in this competition, but for a team that is on the cusp of finals qualification, you don't want the foreboding sense that they're making up the numbers. So Tom Dearden is back. That's huge. And, of course, I think they're due for a statement at home tonight, the North Queensland Cowboys.
6: Yeah, I couldn't agree more, Spriggy. They are a team. When they play really well and everything's clicking and they look sharp, they look like they could score points against any team in the competition. They can pour points on someone like the Panthers, who we know is so good defensively. They've got a lot of strikeout wide, as we said. They move the ball well. They've got some really good combinations. Dearden back adds to that. And, yeah, they'll want to make sure they're in the sort of form that'll take them through the finals.
5: It's also, by the way, the 50th meeting between these two sides. And guess what the head-to-head is? Tigers 25-24. Tigers. So they can get a chance to square the ledger for what it's worth. But for the Cowboys, what they most want is to get a win tonight at home, win number 13, and secure their place in the 26 finals series. It's Fanua Bolo's 100th game as well. Oh, I mentioned that milestone for the Wellington-born, Melbourne-raised West Tigers front rower. So a little celebration for him tonight. Let's get a feel for things on the sideline. Who would you rather be in the company of on this fine Townsville evening? None other than one of the founding fathers of North Queensland Rugby League. Is actually a grandfather at these days. Laurie Spriner, g'day, Loz.
7: Spriggy, Dino, good evening to you. Yeah, it's Old Boys Day too. They're all lined up, getting ready for the players to run out in the tunnel. And of course, 31 years ago, Lee Kernaghan played at the first game. And guess what? He's playing again tonight. And of course, Dolly Parton passed away, the greatest country singer of all time, and he's going to be playing at halftime. So an excited crowd here, probably about 17,000, I say, would build. And the beautiful grass, dry track. There's this bit of a breeze coming across from the field. Might be bombs, plenty going up to the fullbacks. 64% humidity, 22 degrees. I'm sure it's a little bit warmer than Sydney, but, yeah, such an important game for the Cowboys. It's up to them now if they're going to win. If they win, they're going to be in the semi-finals. Yep. But I'm impressed with Jock Madden at halfback. I don't know what Dino thinks, but I think for the Tigers to go forward, he's got to be their number 7, and his challenge tonight with Tom Dearden going to be a classic. Looking forward to an exciting game.
5: He was the hero last week. Thank you, Lars. Jock Madden. Fullback is Jareem Buller for the Tigers. Wingers Junior Tupou and Jarrell Skelton. Centres Sakura and Herbert. 5'8 Jerome Luai, the co-captain. Halfback Jock Madden. Lock Alex Saifar. Back rowers Samuel Afenu and Tony Suka. Props Terrell May and Fanua Bolle, the milestone man. The other co-captain is Abby Groy, Soward Hooker. The bench is Heath Mason, Sione Afenu, Ethan Roberts, Bunty Alfoa, Tristan Hope and Tino Tavana as the Tigers make their way out onto North Queensland Stadium. Here come the Cowboys. The home fans cheer for them. Fullback is Scott Drinkwater. Wingers Braden Burns and Zach Leibart. Centres Jackson Purdue. He's back in the centres this week. And Tom Chester alongside him. 5'8 Jake Clifford. Halfback Tom Dearden. He's back as well. Lock Ruben Cotter, of course, the co-captains. Back rowers Helen Lukey and Jeremiah Nene, who's also back from a hamstring. So big inclusions for the Cowboys. Props Griffin Neem and Jason Tamalolo. Hooker Reid Marnie. Benches Sonny Luke, Thomas McKayley, John Bateman, Cohen Hess, Kyle Donald, and also Ethan King. Their coach is Todd Payton, and it is the Cowboys and the Tigers. And by the way, I recall Loz having a chat to Lee Kernaghan at a game a few years ago, and I hope that Loz can get Lee Kernaghan again somehow as well, right here for us on ABC Sport. It's all part of the flavour, and I can't wait. Our referee is great.

0: And Atkins, touch officials, Dylan Wells and Ziggy Shiklasa-Radamski with Wyatt Raymond in the bunker. And the Cowboys will kick off. Dino, and I want to ask you for a tip because I know that you are faithful to the Tigers, but
1: this might surprise you. I'll tip the Tigers.
0: There we go. Cowboys to receive and running north to south away from the Jonathan Thurston statue end in Townsville. You're with Brett Sprigg alongside Dean Halitau and Laurie Spina. And let's go. Saturday night footy here on ABC Sport. Tigers to have first use, and Jerome Luai feeds it off here. Almost actually hit up himself there, but feeds it across here in close to Terrell May, who surrenders here in the tackle of Cotter on that 10-metre line. Kroisau across here to Seifarth, who's starting in the absence of Alex Twole with concussion. So Seifarth, who passed 100 games mark this year, has been a worthwhile contributor as well in this West Tigers team. Here's a run from Manuel Bolle in his 100th game. Kroisau dummy half on tackle four, waste no time on this right-hand side of the field. And now tackled 30 out, 20 in, is that man in Tony Suka, who's, I think, one of those players off contract. So there's a few players sort of playing for their future as well. 40 out, last play Tigers. Off comes the pass to Madden, and now a high kick onto the chest of Scott Drinkwater. And he gains a quick 10 here before being tackled by Jerome Luai and Terrell May near that 30-metre line for the Cowboys. Their first set of the game after 65 seconds in Townsville. So again, quick start to the set here. Tackled ball and all labour. Comes away here through centre field. Safe far from the tackle. Also in there was Bolle on the ball carrier in Jackson Purdue, of course, who recently passed 50 games. He scored against the Eels last start 2 weeks ago. Cowboys coming off the bye. And on the wing here, Braden Burns is heaped back on the 40-metre line here for the Cowboys. Dummy half Marnie. Flat ball across to Taumalolo. Takes three with him towards halfway. And it's last play Cowboys here. No score so far in these first 90 or so seconds. Up comes the kick from the 5'8 Clifford. Down towards that north western corner, taken down there by Gerald Skelton, and Skelton on a post contact run here gets to about 25 out from that northern line, Dean Halitau, and it's no score so far Cowboys Tigers, and it's been a penalty here which will go the way of the visitors.
1: Yeah, well, Laurie Spina mentioned about the grass and how good it looked out there and how fast the game could potentially be. We've spoken about the attack, and it has started with a lot of energy, a lot of quick play the balls from both teams as they get downfield. That penalty will give the Tigers a good chance to get across halfway.
0: Your text welcome 0467 920 222. Thank you, Dion, for checking in. Tristan from Townsville here, listening from the game. Come on, Cowboys, smash them. And David Nara says, hi, Brett, Tigers to win. And Filthy Phil says, two of my favourite people. I assume you mean Dean and Loz. Cheers, legends. Lace them up, Dean. Thank you, Filthy Phil. No chance. Lacing up, Dean Halitau. Here's Luai back on the inside now. To Terrell May. It's his 99th NRL game tonight. He stands in the tackle of Taumalolo, meter inside Cowboys territory. In the third minute of the contest, Madden across now here again for the pass that does release the fullback Jareem Buller. He'll play at 35 out from that southern line. Opportunity here is heavy contact in there on Bolle from Taumalolo. Kroisau runs at second last play, puts up the kick for the corner. They'll leap in the air, batted forward here, picked up in the in goal by Deed, and he will ground it, and that will be deemed penalty. Cowboys, because as you heard there from referee Grant Joey Atkins, there was a player tackled in the air, so Drinkwater had the player bearing down on him, and that was the back rower in Samuela Faino penalised here. So Cowboys penalty, 10 out from their own line inside the opening 4 minutes in Townsville. No score so far.
1: It was a clever kick across field there, and it was a fair chance for the Tigers to make a play. It lands on the goal line, but then a good position from Braden Burns to defend that, get the contact in the air and draw the penalty.
0: Now, by the way, just keeping an eye on the fallout from that game at the Sydney Football Stadium. Of course, Dolphins won that 26-12. The Sam Walker injury, Michael Carrianis says he's following the yarn here pretty closely, could be as bad as syndesmosis. We'll keep an eye on that in the coming minutes and update you on that as the evening wears on. Cowboys here on the advance, 40 out from their own line. Drinkwater pass off here on that right edge to Helam Luki, and he's bundled to the ground there by Jerome Luai. On this last play, running kick from the fullback Drinkwater, down toward the 10-metre line there for West Tigers. Jerome Buller takes the catch and brings it back into the waiting arms of Reuben Cotter and Tom Dearden, the Cowboys co-captains. Tigers here, 20 out, 20 in, eastern side. 4 and a half played, no score so

0: Cowboys Tigers, NRL Saturday here on ABC Sport. Kreuzau on tackle three, off to his right, and Clifford makes the tackle in there on their centre field run from Skelton. Luai across here now to Samuela Fainu, and he's put down in the tackle of Chester, 40 out. His own side of halfway here for West Tigers. Post-contact gain here from Terrell May. Offloads back to Kreuzau on the second last. Luai off to Samuela Fainu, and he's still going here before Dearden and Cotter get him on that right-edge Cowboys defence. Just inside North Queensland territory. Last play, West Tigers. Couple of steps and a kick from Jock Madden. Up it goes. Drinkwater does launch and brings it down cleanly. And will play at 25 out from his own line, southern end of Townsville Stadium. So the Cowboys with possession now. It's been end-to-end stuff so far and no score. Now it's been lost. So there is the first error right on cue by Braden Burns. But we'll have a listen to
1: captain's challenge,
0: the referee.
1: Right. Previous was tackle one. Live ruling is knock on Cowboys. We haven't come to tackle two yet.
2: Bit of feedback from the Tigers on the challenge there by Braden Burns. I thought it was a loose carry and an attempted offload. There's still a bit of chirpiness from the players and maybe a hand.
3: The hand of Tony Suka. He goes back underneath the ball.
0: Ooh.
3: And with a stripping action,
0: good
3: strips
0: challenge.
3: The ball.
0: Good challenge, Cowboys. There we go. So early win there for the Cowboys, Laurie Spina. Still no score so far. How's it down there?
4: Yeah, it was a good challenge, wasn't it? I didn't see that hand. I thought it was a loose carry. But, yeah, exciting game. Minimal mistakes, only one so far. An exciting game to watch. I'll tell you what, Appy Kreuzau is creating some damage, and he always gives the Cowboys a lot of trouble around that ruck. They've really got to watch him.
0: The voice of inaugural Cowboys captain way back when, Laurie Spina, with us here on ABC Sport. Always fun to have him join us here as the Cowboys tap on this western side. Across it comes now Drinkwater, through hands from Clifford. And now on halfway, tackled ball and all for the Cowboys is Helan Lukey, who was sin-binned in the last game against Parramatta a couple of weeks ago. He's played every game this year, though, Helan Lukey, the Cowboys back rower. Marnie gets the play going from dummy half to Tamalolo on tackle three. Set restart, Cowboys 35 out here, as you heard from the referee. So here's the run now from Big Griffin Neame, the Kiwi, in recent 100 game up. Play at 20 out centre field. On tackle two now for the set restart. Marnie to Dearden, and now Drinkwater again. And exploding through a gap, Tom Chester slides it and scores the first try of the game. Cowboys are in after 6.5 minutes. It's 4-0 North Queensland. Kick two come on ABC Sport. Dean Halitau.
2: We'll go back to that challenge that the Cowboys made with the strip from Tony Suka. Gives them an opportunity. Kick downfield. They go straight on the attack, and really nice stuff. They have a little shift to their right-hand side. They lay it off to Griffin Neame. He gets to play the ball around the middle of the field. They double up and go down the right side again. A little show out to the left from Reid Marnie. Gets it out to the right to find Tom Dearden. It's just their shape and structure. They always have Drinkwater looming around. He runs a little sweep line out the back of Helan Lukey. He draws in the outside players there and just finds a nice little two-on-one situation. Throws a tip on there to Tom Chester. We know he's quite quick. Once he gets in the space, no one was going to touch him, and he gets the first try of the match.
0: And the Tigers, Laurie Spina, had more ball early on, but of course the Cowboys make it count when it matters.
4: Yeah, certainly did. And a beautiful hole running from Chester there. Funny you mentioned Lukey a fair bit this year. He's played every game. Last year they were both out virtually the whole year. Chester and Lukey bought a boat together, did plenty of fishing, and I tell you what, they're having great seasons this year, and they're really top mates, and they're playing really good football.
0: I love the flavour of North Queensland Rugby League. Thank you, Laurie Spina. Here's a kick from Drinkwater, who's 20 out and 20 in on the angle. He hooks it around the post and in for two more. Cowboys 6, Tigers 0. This is NRL Saturday on ABC Sport with Brett Sprigg alongside Dean Halitau and Laurie Spina. After earlier at the Sydney Football Stadium, 26-12. The scoreline there. Now, news just in for Michael Carrianis. And as I mentioned, Sam Walker, syndesmosis. He's going to get scans tonight. I've seen the facility they have there, the Roosters. They can get scans basically on site next to the SCG and SFS. And that will be potentially a more costly outcome there for the Roosters. Of course, back-to-back losses at home. The Dolphins get the win tonight. And Sam Walker, possible ankle syndesmosis injury. So thank you, Michael Carrianis, keeping us across that. 6-0 the Cowboys in Townsville. And Griffin Neame runs the footy up here into Toronto. May, and he's about 14 out from his own line here and has Another drawn the penalty here, so Terrell May penalised again in the ruck. Another Cowboys penalty. So after 9 minutes here so far, Cowboys 6, West Tigers 0. 0467 920 222. Dougie Mui here listening in from Port Moresby overlooking Fairfax Harbour. Go Cowboys. Hi boys, it's been a great round so far, but to be honest, as a Tigers fan, I'm hoping for a close game, says Tiger Tooley. We got a close game last week. Of course, I mentioned Jock Madden was the field goal hero against the Roosters. Seeing Benji Marshall patrol the touchline there in Townsville as well. As the Cowboys taking it up inside Tigers territory with Jason Taumalolo off the back of the penalty. Tackle three. Marnie across to his right now. Drinkwater and Dearden dummies. Runs that line there into Jerome Luai and Terrell May. And he's collected 40 out, 20 in, eastern side of the ground. Midway through the set here for the Cowboys. Right to left, they shift it. And now Clifford is nailed down there. By Tony Suka, played 40 out. Marnie off to the co-captain Cotter, and he will have it 30 out middle of the park on last play. Cowboys 6-0 their lead. Drinkwater, it comes through hands now again. Clifford off to Purdue, runs the ball, lost it, towed forward here by Clifford, still alive. Is it on last play? Picked up down there at fullback by Jareem Buller, and the Tigers go back on the overlap here as well, 20 out from their own line.
2: Yeah, it's a messy end of set, but Clifford does well to get the ball into the backfield. Jareem Buller has a nice return of his own, so the Tigers now having to ruck it out from their own end, and the Cowboys playing lots of expansive football early.
0: Around the grounds, AFL wildcard final at the MCG. Melbourne 12 leads Carlton 2 in the first quarter there. New South Wales Cup score coming shortly as well. North Sydney and the Melbourne Storm. 40 out here, the West Tigers have it. They trail 6-0 after 10.5 in Townsville. Chorus out only half on tackle 4. Terrell May, and now Seifarth feeds it on here to Fanua Bolle. They get a set restart here inside Cowboys territory. So a full set here for the Tigers. On the attack they go with Seifarth, and he's 40 out from that southern goal line, which the Cowboys are defending. Play to Groisau. To his fullback Buller. And into the hole goes Tony Suka. Into the tackle as well from Jackson Purdue. 25 out. Croisau. Open side left. Back on the inside it comes here from Madden to Bolo. He gains about half a dozen more. 17 out here. Tackle 4. Croisau goes to the right. Buller. Now here for Patrick Herbert. And he stands in a three-man tackle. 8 metres shy of that Cowboys line. And this is second last play. Tigers who trail 6-0. Croisau. Little show and go. He shares it now with Madden. Goes across now for Luai. Luai escapes the run there of Dearden. Luai still going here for West Tigers. Feeds it back now for Fanua Bolle. Slips over here, Tammy Deshire, in the humid Townsville conditions. He's still going here. He gets past Cotter and not Neem. Last play, Tigers. 5 out from Cowboys line. Short side right, Kroisau. Luai's kick. And who is there first? Skelton's claiming it. Tigers are in to respond, are they? Yes, says referee Atkins. It was a hectic race. And Gerald Skelton with his hand to the ball and has the Tigers' first points tonight. 6-4 kick to come after 12 minutes. NRL Saturday on ABC Sport. Dean Halitau.
2: Yeah, well, they went into a bit of ad-lib football in that set, the West Tigers. They went all the way out to their left and then cut back. Jerome Luai goes on a bit of a look. He's waiting for someone to come out of the line defensively so that he can find a runner short. He doesn't get there, but he does dish it off to Fanua Bolle. He gets into the line deep, gets a nice play of the ball, and then the Tigers... Yeah, that looks like a put down to me watching the replay, the slow-mo on Jarrell Skelton. But it was a really nice kick from Luai into the line. Gave his winger a good chance to get there.
0: He's sort of giving Ted Lasso soccer manager vibes here, Benji. He's kind of sort of seeing, you know, replays of him clapping anyway. Down here, not far away from Eddie Marshall, is Laurie Spina on the touchline.
4: Yeah, Skelton's got a little bit more pace. That's one thing about the Cowboys wingers, Burns and Labour. Haven't got speed, and he was able to sprint around the outside. Yeah, beautiful little kick from Luai there.
0: Good on you, Laurie Spina. 0467 920 222. Gear Stewart says, let's trust the Cowboys contain the Tigers. Well, yeah, look, either way, the Cowboys win. The top eight is locked up, of course. Positions can still change within that top eight and top four, although the Dolphins win tonight makes it interesting if the Sharks lose to Parramatta tomorrow. Because the top four will be locked away then, as far as the teams, at least. But if the Tigers can beat the Cowboys and make it back-to-back wins for the first time since rounds 5 and 6. Here's Jock Madden, by the way. 22 out. About 8 in from the

0: Western touchline in Townsville. Tough angle, makes no mistake here. 6 points all up north. Cowboys and Tigers, 13 going first half. NRL Saturday on ABC Sport. But indeed, if the Tigers can win, then our top eight permutations are live until next week, which is fantastic, Dino, in round 27.
1: Yes, it'll be great to see that all locked away, or at least... Sorry, I'd love to see that go into next week as like yes. up in the air. Just the Ted Lasso vibes. I get that now. Just watching Benji then. It's the blue wall behind him.
0: It's the soccer. You know when you see it, when a goal is scored or something in soccer, they cut the manager and he's like clapping and he's doing all the things.
1: Polo shirt.
0: It's polo short. Yeah. It's very football manager from Benji. Is he a round ball guy?
1: I don't think so.
0: I don't think so either. 13 going first half. Cowboys 6, Tigers 6. You're with Brett Sprigg alongside Dean Halitau and Laurie Spina. I'll get to your text again shortly and around the grounds as well. But, of course, it's been an action-packed day so far where the Rabbitohs beat the Titans by 20 points at Robina and the Dolphins beat the Roosters 26-12 at the Sydney Football Stadium. We'll come back here from that kickoff receive. Our referee, Grant Atkins, just resetting Terrell May 10 metres out from his own line. Here is the PA still blaring up there. And here they go. The Tigers tackle 3. Croyce out to his right. Off it comes here now. Again, 4. The tall figure of Bola. He'll play it on his own 20-metre line now. Madden to the right-hand side now. Tony Suka off contract this year. Scored a try against the Roosters last week. Of course, every point counts, as it does here at 6 points all. Croyce out. Open side left here on this second last play. And 3 Cowboys greet that man in Bolle, 20 in from the western side. Fight across, blindside right to Madden. Puts up a hurried kick. It'll fall there for Drinkwater. And the Cowboys here, 20 out from their own line. Bit of dash here from Braden Burns. And Braden Burns is brought to the turf in the tackle of Sulamone Sakura. So 35 out here, the Cowboys on tackle number 2. 6 points all in Townsville so far. And Chester will now play it. Dearden at dummy half, waiting behind him. Shares it now with Lukey. Breaks one tackle. Still going here, Lukey. Dragged back by Karoisau and front on Sakuru. Will play at 40 out, 20 in from the eastern side. 15 going first half. Tamalolo straightens the run here. Takes on Tony Suka. And also in there is Bolle. Will play at 5 short of the halfway on second last tackle for the Cowboys. Marnie off to his left. Clifford back to Drinkwater. Evades one tackler here and almost gets away from Seifar too. Last play, Cowboys just inside Tigers territory. Up comes the kick from Drinkwater and it will land at 5 out from the Tigers line on the chest of Jareem Buller, and he makes only a few more metres before being put down. And now some concern here as well, I think, for Nane who's down. I'll get to Laurie Spina shortly, but Nane back from a hamstring in this game tonight and was a bit slow getting up after the tackle there on Buller. So the Tigers meanwhile roll on tackle 3. Nane still holding there in back play in that defensive line. Here's a break made here by Tupou. Feeds it back here for Sakura, and he's tackled now at 8 metres inside Cowboys territory. Kurosawa wastes no time. Here now for Terrell May. He's within 30 now of the Cowboys line. Last play, Tigers. 6 points all the score. Up goes the kick from Madden. Drinkwater will launch off the 10-metre line here uncontested. But he is put down there as he comes down by Samuel Afenu. So end-to-end stuff in Townsville. Cowboys here have it. And playing it quickly out there is Chester. 20 out from his own line. They come to the left-hand side for Labor. Put down with a big Herbert tackle as well here. On tackle for Cowboys. Clifford off here now for Jackson Purdue, as I mentioned, who was filling the gap there at 5'8 for a while. Now back in his more familiar spot at centre. Drinkwater with a pass off to Helan Lukey. Stands in the tackle of Samuel Afenu. Now some afters here as well with Luai and Drinkwater. And the crowd getting into that as well. The referee saying here it will be penalty going the Cowboys' way because of the afters there from Jerome Luai.
1: Yeah, well, he kept tackling Scott Drinkwater. He didn't realise he didn't have the ball, so... It's basically tackling someone off the ball, and he couldn't hear. That was the protest from Jerome Luai. He wasn't aware that he didn't have the ball in hand.
0: So penalty count 4-1 Cowboys so far. Scoreline 6 points all Cowboys and Tigers. 17 gone first half. Back to Laurie Spina on the touchline.
2: Yeah, he's looking at Nani at right leg. I don't think it's his hamstring. It looks like an ankle or
0: down there. It did look lower. It's a knee or below there from Nane. Thank you, Loz. Keep an eye on that one, will you, as the Cowboys here go on the attack, 30 out.

0: now again goes Hill and Lukey. Carries it into the tackle there of Alex Saifarth. And here they go on tackle three. 15 out, 20 in, eastern side. Dearden across now for Drinkwater. Tip it left-hand side here again now. Labor to Purdue. Labor gets it back now, slips over. Offloads back to Purdue. And he is met solidly there by Patrick Herbert and co. And will now play it. 15 away, left-hand side of the sticks here. Tackle four, Cowboys. 6 points, all the scoring against the Tigers. Dearden, long pass across here now for the winger in Burns. Fends off one, gets some support. It comes infield now for Tom Dearden. He's still 15 away here as Luai tackles him again. And Dearden will play it now. 15 out, 10 in from the eastern side on second last play here for the Cowboys. Marnie across to Drinkwater. Long pass across here now for the aforementioned Nene. And he's lost the ball in there somehow. Pounced on by the Tigers. And they get the footy back. And that was just a forlorn finish to the set, as Todd Payton's body language indicates there in Hallertauer. It made 6 points all.
1: Yeah, a number of offloads and some second phase from the Cowboys. I was seeing some opportunities pop up, so they'll force in a little bit, and it's Nene at the end. He tries to throw a cute little flick pass to Tom McHale, who's not long been on the field, but it goes straight to ground and the Tigers regather it.
0: Yeah, the Tigers are now on tackle four. 30 out from their own line as Kawesau goes in that right-hand side direction. Skelton tackled 40 out. Kawesau again goes open side left. Saifarth off for his fullback Buller. And here they go again now with Samuel Afenu. Right smack bang on halfway here for the Tigers, and 6 points all remains the score on in Townsville. Madden on the last. His kick will end the set. Down it goes to the chest of Scott Drinkwater, of course, who's Dragons bound next year. And leads the comp in line break assists. Does the Cowboys number one. Claimed here by Kawesau. 20 out centre field. Start of the new set here for the Cowboys. The score's tied at 6 points all. And again, an opportunity now for Burns. Tackle plays it now. They get over 30 here with Labor. Tackled, plays it 40 out. Marnie off the Tamalolo. Gains a dozen quickly here. Big Tamalolo with three tacklers hanging on to him. He'll play it 40 out. Marnie sets up on second last play. No effective pass forthcoming. Tackled there by Saifarth. 30 out centre field here for the Cowboys. Last play, Dearden dummy half. Off the Clifford kick. Down it goes as off the wing Skelton bursts through the air. Manet tackles him. Tigers here will play it. 15 out from their own line, and the scores remain locked at 6 points all. Cowboys and Tigers, 20 gone, 20 left, first half. NRL Saturday here on ABC Sport with Brett Sprigg alongside Dean Hallertauer and Laurie Spiener. Here goes Junior Tupos. 30 out, 20 in from the eastern side for West Tigers. On tackle four, almost lost there by Terrell May into the tackle of Marnie. He'll now play at 40 out. On second last, Kawesau to Saifarth. Madden whips the pass well wide here now for Patrick Herbert on that western side logo. And now claiming a strong tackle there by Labutt. Last play, Tigers on halfway up. Goes a high spiralling kick from Madden. And that's a tricky task there for Drinkwater, who does take the catch at the end. In fact, feeds it off here with Burns off to Chester. Makes the run here. Lost the footy. Went behind him. I think the ref will say it was, in fact, loose carry there. Oh, no. Penalty. Cowboys. As you heard there from referee Grant Atkins. So, strip call going the way of the Cowboys, and that makes the penalty count now 5-1 at Dean Hallertauer. Scoreline 6 points all, 19 left first half.
1: No, there wasn't much in that. It was just barely two players in the tackle there. It was Tupou down low, and then over the top was Finu with the strip. So that the penalty goes to the Cowboys. Very, very lucky, but the counter-attack was on down the short side.
0: Back to Laurie Spinner on the touchline shortly. Here they go, the Cowboys with Hill and Lukey. 30 out from that Tigers line in front of JT's statue. And here they go with the Cowboys on the burst. On this carry now with McKaylee. As I said, it was interchanged shortly. Tip on comes here from Purdue to Labutt. It bounces behind him. He goes to retrieve it. The winger, Labutt, swings it across the 30-metre line. Drinkwater. He's too quick out there for Fanua Bolle. But Saifarth does make good of him on tackle four. Marnie, 25 out here to his right for Tamalolo again. Straightening run. He flattens Saifarth. Still going here. Tamalolo and Terrell May. Cucking him either. Offload comes from Marnie. Great play from Jason Tamalolo as per usual. Now it's been lost by McKaylee. Picked up here by West Tigers, of course, his former side. Here goes Luai in open space. Escapes Lukey. He's to halfway. Luai. 40, 30, 20. Where's the...

0: one's there at all. Jerome Luai goes the length of the field to score. And the Tigers are in front. 10-6, kick to come, Tigers. On the intercept there, Jerome Luai finished off the handiwork. And he looks gassed, the co-captain. And the spot, we're seeing the run there of Tamalolo at the other end. Came to nothing there for the North Queensland Cowboys. And one of those loose balls picked up there, as I mentioned, was Michaelis' carry, which was gathered there cleanly by Samuel Afeanu.
1: Okay, time off.
0: Are we coming back here, Dean?
2: Well, it was played at by...
1: We're under review for...
2: Appy Koroisau.
1: Whether it's making a genuine tackle or just slapping at the arm.
2: Yeah, so that's the question is, Appy Koroisau jumps out at Thomas Michaelis, and if he isn't...
3: At Appy Koroisau here, he's required to make a genuine tackle and not just slap at the arm or the ball. You can see the arm just plays the ball and slaps it
0: that's
3: out.
0: That's why it comes loose from Michaelis, so...
3: That's
0: Jerome Luai must feel gutted. He's run about 85 metres for 0 points. Down to you, Loz.
4: Yeah, years ago you could do that, but the rules changed, and yeah, you can't slap at the ball. And like you said, what a run from Lua. It was nearly a 90 metre run, and but yeah, it was the right call, and lucky for the Cowboys. That was devastated after that try.
0: It's clear on the replay there. Thank you, Laurie Spina. So it remains 6 points all, Cowboys and Tigers, NRL Saturday here on ABC Sport. Brett Sprigg alongside Dean Halitau. And Laurie Spina, Dave from Kellyville on the text, 0467 920 222. Great start by the Tigers up north, and great to have so many of the 2005 Premier still involved with the game, including Dean Halitau, who was calling the game for the ABC. What an error that was for the club.
2: Huh?
0: Talking about... Oh, you're... Sorry, I didn't read that bit. I guess talking about... anyway, six... You're going to the Bulldogs, right? That's what he's referring to, I guess. Was it an error from the club? Or was it just a...
2: No, it wasn't an error.
0: No, I don't know.
2: I went back there.
0: What are we talking about? Anyway, 6 points all. Penalty count 6-1. So we're coming all the way back here. And because they are right in front of goal, they will take the two. And with that, an early-ish lead midway through the first half.
2: There's been some really odd sort of moments in this game, just from a rules and a call point of view. We've seen one with a driver, Dream Buller pushed Terrell May through, and he called an immediate tackle, go back and play the ball. That was off a kickoff. Then we had that one there, the slap of the ball, that 90-metre try that comes back the other way.
0: Drinkwater makes no mistake, directly in front with the penalty goal. So he's two from two, one conversion, one penalty. The scoreline reads the North Queensland Cowboys 8, West Tigers 6, with 17 left in the first half. NRL Saturday on ABC Sport. Jose says, how sad it is to, that I knew the Roosters would lose the last two matches, so I bet on the Tigers and Dolphins. We'll lose to the Rabbitohs and finish 5th. When the Sharks win their last two games, not playing Tedesco against the Tigers has ruined our top four aspirations and title hopes. Thank you, Jose. I think the top four will be okay. Although, yeah, Sharks play Parra tomorrow. And then the Sharks also have the Storm in the last round as well. So they can clinch a spot in the top four. But the Dolphins certainly making things interesting as far as their own legitimacy as premiership contenders. As we come back from the kickoff here, and Michaelis lost the footy into a Tigers player, according to referee Grant Atkins. So this will give the West Tigers field position here in North Queensland's half, unless they can successfully challenge again. That's here we go.
1: Challenge, no tackles. That's tackle one.
2: It's always risky.
1: We've got a challenge by the Cowboys. Live decision, knock on Cowboys.
2: Front row challenges are hard.
0: Well, they've been successful once tonight. That wasn't a front row challenge.
2: No disrespect.
0: That's I can remember. Let's get to... let's wait for the bunker just quickly. White Raymond.
3: There's no high contact from the Tigers. Now we're just looking at possession and if the ball touches a defender.
0: They could be successful again, could they? There's a wall of...
3: Comes away from Tom Michaelis' grip and touches Solomone. As ruled on field, this is a knock-on and the challenge is unsuccessful.
0: Let's get back to Laurie Spina on the sideline.
4: Yeah, we thought we saw that little bobble coming in. Yeah, front row shouldn't challenge. But I've been pretty impressed with the Tigers' defence physically. And when they drift out wide, they adjust really well. I've been impressed with their adjusting defence.
0: Thanks, Loz. I worked out Dave's mistake, by the way. He meant era. What an era that was for the club, not error. He spelt error, E-R-R-O-R. I'm trying to think, hang on. Now we're getting into some weird territory here on non

0: Kreuz out, looks right but goes left here. And again, Saifar slips solo in oncoming traffic. And that traffic was Jason Taumalolo. Tackle three here, Tigers, directly in front of the posts. Kreuz out. The pump here wide to Madden. And now here Herbert steps in field, taken down low by Perdue. And he shrugs away the other tackler in there as well. Plays it there now for Skelton. Kick comes from Madden. And Saifar's a long way in front. Dean gets there first and grounds the ball in the in goal. How is Saifar there so far upfield? But it will be, I assume, line dropout, unless they can find some sort of offside here from Seyfarth. He was there in no time.
1: Yeah, I mean, the touch judge on the far side is probably the best person to call that. He did get there very quick. Oof, Nick Seyfarth. Maybe you're underselling his speed.
0: Maybe. Anyway, as best I can tell, it's a line dropout. So, yes, indeed, line dropout Cowboys. 8-6 their lead. 14:50 left in the first half. NRL Saturday here on ABC Sport. As it is a short kick taken by Drinkwater. Goes about 15 metres. Will bounce up and sit there handsomely for Appy Kreuzau. Pluggers get the ball back from the short dropout here. So on the attack, on tackle two, Madden off here now to Bolle. Gets away from Marnie. Claimed there now by Cohen Hess. They've used Hess and McKaylee off the bench so far tonight, the Cowboys. Open side left, the pass now comes on tackle three for Terrell May. Wrapped up by Drinkwater and Marnie. Five out from the upright southern end. Kreuzau goes to the right this time for Madden. And the pass bounced off the chest down there of Suka. Into the path of Drinkwater. Cowboys go back on the attack here. 15 out from their own line. Southern end of the ground. Their home ground, which of course will also play out next week as well. So two home games to finish. Can they wrap up their spot in the eight tonight? And look to climb potentially higher from there with the game against the Canberra Raiders next week. Here are the Cowboys on tackle three. And now Laybutt into stride now. Gains about 10 or 11 metres. Metres shy of halfway. We'll see Sione Fono come on for the Tigers shortly. He's just pacing up the touchline. Here's Cohen Hess. Stands in the tackle of Samuela Fainu. 35 out, centre field. Plays it to Marnie. Second last play. On to Clifford. Busts one tackle. Clifford's still going. He lost the ball there as he was wrapped up by Terrell May. So there you go, knock on as it happened there from referee Grant Atkins. 13 left in this first half. Cowboys 8, Tigers 6. Back to Laurie Spiner on the touchline.
2: Completions is the secret, isn't it? The Cowboys sort of losing the ball on fourth or fifth tackle. They can't get an adjustment right. But I tell you what, a lot of Bulldogs and Manly supporters are wanting the West Tigers to win so their team can stay in it. But yeah, it's a tough battle so far.
0: Scrum feed West Tigers, 10 metres out, centre field. There's now a penalty here for offside there as Labour. So he's offered them the chance there to repack the scrum. Beg your pardon, Perdue it was, who was out of position there.
3: Let's go, Jock.
0: A little too early. So, Jock Madden will just pump that ball over the Western touchline here. Tigers can roll on to about 40 out from that northern line. 8-6. To cut the Ortex, don't forget to add your name as well. 0467920222. Here is Tony Suka. Stands in the Cohen Hess and Ruben Cotter tackle. Play it now for Kreuzau. Just shy of the halfway. Madden to Luai. He's regained his composure, I think, after his intercept that came to nothing. A disallowed try. And Jareem Buller. Play it now for Sakuru. Centre field run now from the West Tigers, and that is Sione Fainu. Rolls it there for Kreuzau, 35 out. Madden gets going here by foot, chairs it with Luai, on to Herbert. Big tackle made on the edge there by Zach Laybutt. Herbert will play it, 22 out on this western side of the field. Second last play here, Seyfarth. Runs into Cohen Hess, offloads, on the bounce here for Terrell May. Flat ball across here now for Sione Fainu, and he falls after contact there from Marnie and co. 12 out centre field, last play Tigers, who trail 8-6. Kick comes from Jareem Buller. Was it knocked on by the Cowboys first? Yes, it was. And that was Tom Chester, who dived across. Alas, the pass did bobble forward, or the ball came forward off him. It wasn't really a pass. It was a kick from Jareem Buller. And that will be more ball here for West Tigers. Close to that southern goal line, Dean Halitau, and they lead 8-6, the Cowboys.
1: Yeah, I'd like to see that from Jareem Buller, adding a little bit to his game. He's obviously great in the air. He's very athletic. He's a good carrier of the ball. We don't see a lot of his kicking game, and he's slowly developing that

0: passing game as well. So I'm not sure if he's a natural left footer, but a little chip off the left foot, it comes up with an error to the Cowboys.
1: So the Tigers will feed the scrum here. 10 metres out, centre field. Cross out. Cross here now again for Madden. Clean step there away from Cotter. And also in there was McKaylee. Royce out. There's five out from that southern line. Shares it now to Sione Fainu. Backs his way into Cohen Hess. In front of the uprights, only a couple metres shy. Royce out. Looks right, goes left. Madden set restart Tigers. So Luai can slow things down here. After being tackled now by Lukey and Marnie, he'll play it. 8 metres shy, left-hand side of the post. On tackle two now after the set restart. Terrell May, surrounded there by Cowboys defenders. Desperate stuff for their goal line D. Cowboys still lead 8 points to six. Madden across to Luai. The corner they go here. Sukuru takes four with him. Not quite there. A couple shy of the Cowboys line. Junior Tupo at dummy half. Off to Jerome Luai. Tackle four this is now for the Tigers. Straightening run here from Tony Finer was so big, so strong. He'll play it now. Five out, second last play. Kroos out to the right now for Madden. On now to Tony Suko. He made the error a short time ago. He's okay here though. Clifford gets him. Last play Tigers. Kroos out. Goes short to the right now. Herbert swings it back now for Madden. He'll put the kick up. Knocked back there by the Tigers. Luai wide now again for Junior Tupo, who goes in, shrugs a tackler in the process and scores the try for West Tigers. An unconvincing grounding, I think, there from the winger in the end, who just stood there, looked at the balls that rolled away. But they take back the lead, the Tigers, after all kinds of pressure on the Cowboys' goal on defence. The kick from Jock Madden came across the goal mouth, and it was batted back effectively, and Jerome Luai sent the pass wide. The overlap was far too wide there for the Cowboys' defence, and Tupo is in to score his first try of this season, only his sixth game of this year. It's 10-8 Tigers, kick to come with 8:40 left in the half in Hallertau.
0: Yeah, it was a little bit of a clunky set from the Tigers. There was plenty of chances to sort of throw little offloads, find little half breaks. They go to their right, and on the last play, Happy Kroos, he jumps down a short top because he's slow to get to dummy half. He gives it to Herbert, who immediately switches play back to the open side to find his main kicker there in Jock Madden. Jock Madden puts it straight across field in a really good spot. Fondue does a great job to get up and knock it back. But the Cowboys kind of sat back and let him take the ball. They didn't really have much to do after that. They just let them pass it out to the wing there to find Tupo for the try.
1: Junior Tupo is back at the West Tigers after stints at the Dolphins and the Roosters. Speaking of Dolphins and Roosters, of course, that was the game most recently completed at Sydney Football Stadium. The Dolphins 26, the Sydney Roosters 12. So here is Jock Madden, who will set the ball on the tee, 21 metres out and 10 metres in from the eastern side of the stadium there in Townsville. So Jock Madden, who's 1 from 1 so far tonight. We'll get back to Laurie Spina on the touchline very shortly. Last week's hero, Jock Madden, with the field goal. Here he is for the conversion post the Junior Tupo try. Right foot kick. It shaves off the upright and misses. So it remains Tigers 10, Cowboys 8, with 7:48 left in the half. Back to Laurie Spina on the touchline.
2: Yeah, the Cowboys, poor adjustment there. They should have had a couple more numbers when that kick one up over there. But you can tell Benji Marshall, who is so good when himself, used the grubber kick, kick those balls across. Really good coaching. They've scored 2 tries and kicks. And yeah, Benji Marshall's a good coach in that area.
1: Around the grounds, New South Wales Cup first half. Norths 18, lead Melbourne Storm 0. AFL wildcard final. Second quarter at the MCG, Melbourne 27, leads Carlton 9. You're with Brett Sprigg alongside Dean Hallertau and Laurie Spina, NRL Saturday on ABC Sport. And they get us back underway here, the Cowboys. Luai feeds it off now to that man in Sione Fainu. He passed the 50 games milestone earlier this year and has a contract extension as well until 2029. So here you go, the Tigers. Through that 20-metre line now with the services of Samuela Fainu. On the try scorers last time these sides met. And here is Sukuru, who's the third gamer. He debuted only a couple of weeks ago. He scored 3 tries across those first 2 games. Left to right, they shift it now. Suka on second last play. Rolls it back now for Kawoyasau. Off to Terrell May. Backs his way into Cohen Hess. And Thomas McKaylee will play it now 5 short of the halfway. Kawoyasau fires the pass.

0: Master Madden, it was met solidly afterwards. There's a comeback here. It was Hess who claimed him after the kick. But it goes down to Drinkwater here. Cowboys will have the ball in their keeping with 6:45 left in this first half. And a two-point lead the Tigers' way, 10 points to 8. And he played there by Braden Burns on that 20-metre line now for the North Queensland Cowboys. Can they make something of this set? Seyfarth. Ragdoll's Purdue. Clifford off to Zach Labutt from dummy half. Now Sukar's copped some head contact as well. While Labutt plays it, the ref saw Sukar reach for his head, so there'll be at least an on-field assessment here for the big West Tigers back rower.
1: There's quite a bit of claret coming above the eyebrow. Ooh, yeah. There. Just a straight-up head-on-head contact with Labutt as he comes in there. So Sukar gets some attention, as you said. Probably a bit of strapping around the top of the head.
0: 6 minutes and 16 seconds left at the break. Let's head back to Laurie Spina on the touchline.
2: Yeah, I think Labutt was a bit wobbly too when he stood up. I watched him and, I think he struggled a bit. I think he might be going off too.
0: Yeah.
2: A lot of claret there.
0: They'll both be looked at. Yeah, you can hear the gasp of the crowd as he sort of removed his hand, Tony Sukar. And they all went, ooh, as they realised how much was pouring out of the brow of Tony Sukar. So he'll come off and get patched up. There's a big cut there right in the eyebrow, so that'll require some stitches eventually for Tony Sukar. So I mentioned he's one of those guys, so I'm pretty sure he's off contract this year. He's not been an established four, certainly as a starter at least, in that West Tigers side. Just the 8 games or 9 games now this year. He was among their try scorers last week. It's a couple of those names here. Bunty Afoa into the action for him. So big bad Bunty, who turned hoodie last week from a warrior.
1: Spot on, Laurie. They've just ordered Zach Labutt from the field.
0: So he is heading off for an HIA as well, Zach Labutt. So down to Laurie Spina very shortly as well. 0467920222. Tony O says, guys, a slap, a strip, a poor carry, one-on-one. Why was that Tigers try disallowed? Love your calls. And he explained it reasonably well, but that was as it was adjudicated on the field. I'll get some more texts at halftime as well. 0467920222 as play gets back underway with Labutt and Sukar being assessed for the respective sides. Did I see Ethan King is the one who's come on there for Zach Labutt? So there you go. As they end the set with a kick, the Cowboys gathered there by Jareem Buller to show his own 20-metre line and now runs into Marnie and Cotter in centre field now. So Madden from dummy half gets the play going to his right. 5:50 left in this opening 40. You're with Brett Sprigg alongside Premiership winner Dean Halitau and inaugural Cowboys captain Laurie Spina on ABC Sport. There is Ian Tupo, Tigers try scorer from earlier. He and Skelton have crossed so far tonight. On the 40 here, the Tigers, played by Sakura, now Koyasau off to his right, now for Terrell May, on second last, bounced off one tackler, feeds it back now to Madden, and now claimed about 6 short of halfway here is a fullback Buller. Koyasau swings it to his right now for the Madden kick to close the set. Drinkwater stands strong on the 10-metre line, sends it across here now, out there to Tom Chester, that is, who's put down, in fact it's Braden Burns. On the 20-metre line, and now he's lost the ball as well. So an error for the Cowboys gives more position, field position here for the West Tigers on that 20-metre line here, and a chance for more points. The Tigers lead 10 points to 8 with 4:40 left in the first half. Dean Halitau.
1: Yeah, it's been a little bit loose for the Cowboys tonight. The Tigers have been completing well. They're 17 from 18 at the moment, so really high completion. But, the Cowboys just want to fix those little errors up. They've had four in this match.
0: Well, and yet they're the finals-bound team, potentially. So they're not playing like a finals-quality team by any means, the Cowboys. So, centre field scrum here, 20 out. Koyasau sends the pass wide here. Madden to Herbert. Breaks the Cotter tackle, not so Hess. 12 out centre field here on tackle two. Koyasau off here to Bunty Afoa. Makes light work of Drinkwater, but not Hess. And McKaylee, he'll play a metre shy, right-hand side of the post here. Opportunity for the Tigers, tackle three. Koyasau on to Madden. Engineers the pass to Buller. Awkwardly pushes out the pass here. It's been lost by Jarrell Skelton. So it was just a basketball chest pass there to his winger, and it was awkward, and Skelton does spill it here. So there's another Tigers error this time, Dino. as it will give the Cowboys back the football deep in

0: southwestern corner of North Queensland Stadium. Tigers 10, Cowboys 8, with 3.5 to go to the break. Let's head back to the touchline. Laurie Spina.
1: Yeah, Tony Suco is cat 2, but sadly for the Cowboys, Zach Labote is cat 1.
0: Okay, thank you, Loz. And it was Suco who was cut open and had the sort of the worst looking injury, but put a line through Zach Labote now. No further part in the game for him tonight. Cowboys here have it. About 13 out from their own line. Hilamuki up the right-hand side now on tackle 2. 10-8 is the West Tigers lead in Townsville. Centre field carry here now for the Cowboys, and tackled ball and all is that man in Braden Burns. Marnie across here now again, this time for McKaylee. Ball comes loose. Madden can't regather, so double knock-on is my bet.
2: Yeah, spot on. It was a knock-on again by the Cowboys, and they're coming out of their own end, trying to throw little offloads here. Unsuspecting was Reuben Cotter. It was McKaylee, the little backhander there. This is where they need to really show some discipline, and they love to throw the ball around, but when you've had a number of errors, you've defended your line a lot, and you're struggling to complete, you just got to get through your set. Keep it one out, keep it simple, get to your kick, build pressure.
0: The Cowboys seem determined to have us go into the last round with a live finals pitcher, because they are not playing like a finals quality team, as I said before. 35 out here, 10 in from the western side, the scrum now for West Tigers. Luai the show and go, big show as well for the Parramatta, and then PNG bound superstar. 30 out centre field here now for West Tigers with under 2 minutes left in this first half. Bunty Afoa runs it straight here. Steals a quick 8 metres on Cotter. 25 out, Kawoisau. Off to his right now for Terrell May. Backs his way into Nane and Marnie and Hess. 15 out right-hand side of the post. Midway through the set now for West Tigers. They have a two-point lead. Madden to Luai. Pass comes to the corner here again. Sakura puts on the step into Tom Dearden, but Dearden claims him in the end. 8 metres shy, deep in that south-eastern corner of the ground. Luai on second last play. His first receiver offloads there now for Seyfarth. He can't chug away Cotter nor McKaylee, so it's last play. Tigers 11 out centre field. Kawoisau to the left there for Luai. Kick was played up there by Hilamuluki, but pounced on by him on the return. So Cowboys get the ball back with 70 seconds left in the half, but the West Tigers do lead 10-8. Here goes North Queensland. Braden Burns, one of their 5 try scorers in the game against the Eels 2 weeks ago before the bye. And now the centre field dash here for the Cowboys. 40 out is where Cotter is claimed. Way it comes here for the Cowboys. And 3 Tigers wrap up the man carrying the footy out there in Chester. Either shy of halfway. Second last play. 38 seconds left of the break. They get inside West Tigers territory through that carry from Nane. Marnie across here to Clifford. His kick to end the set travels down towards that northwestern corner. High ball taken there by Gerald Skelton. Taken around the legs down there by Ethan King, who's out there for Zach Labote. As Laurie Spina mentioned, category 1 there for Zach Labote, the HIA, so he will take no further part in the game. 13 seconds left of the break. Tigers here have it through Herbert. 20 out from his own line. Kawoisau at dummy half. Feeds it across here in these dying seconds of the opening 40 minutes. As Kawoisau again on tackle 4. We'll get one last play. And there is the halftime hooter. End-to-end game. And far from perfect, both sides really. 10-8 with plenty of Cowboys errors. And a couple from the West Tigers as well. So Tigers do lead 10-8 after the opening 40 minutes. Tries to Gerald Skelton in the 11th minute and Junior Tupo after half an hour. Jock Madden has 1 from 2. Tom Chester scored the first try of the game for the North Queensland Cowboys. Their only try so far. 1 conversion and 1 penalty for Scott Drinkwater. So 2 from 2 overall for him. The Tigers do lead 10-8. Possession went up to 57% Tigers there in the end. There was plenty of goal line ball as well for them. But errors have been the Cowboys' enemy in the first half in Alatau.
2: Yeah, it has. The Tigers have had the majority of possession. They've completed far better. And the Cowboys trying to throw passes and offloads. We mentioned it only moments ago or before the break. Trying to force the issue out of their own end with those little offloads to put their teammates under further pressure. And then they're having to defend their own line. So far better half from the Tigers, although they're only only 2 points ahead on the scoreboard. So no doubt Coach Todd Baten for the Cowboys will have plenty to say at halftime to try and correct that. I thought that Scott Drinkwater early on was great. He got involved heaps. He was chiming in both sides of the ruck. And then as the game wore on and they got through more defence, he was less involved. The two number 10s for both sides had really good starts as well. Fanua Pole and Jason Damololo, they were outstanding to start the game. They were sort of going toe-to-toe, a number of big carries. I think they both ran for over 80 metres. So really big impact through the middle of the field. It's a tight one. It's very end-to-end, and no doubt the fatigue and the humidity and the heat is going to play a part in the second half.
0: Yeah, tight game indeed. I mentioned the errors in attack, which have been more so a problem for the Cowboys, but missed tackles 14-13. So for both sides, of course, with some fairly hapless defence. Penalty count 6-2 the Cowboys' way. Set restarts have been 3-1 West Tigers' way. Laurie Spina, your thoughts on the opening half from your sideline vantage point in Townsville?
1: Yeah, like Dino said, I thought probably the Tigers were a bit more better side than two in front. They probably should have been probably 6 or 8 in front. But, yeah, the Cowboys, they scored a beautiful try. Chester there scored one off Drinkwater, a lovely pass, but the completions are poor and they haven't really been in that position to do it again. And yeah, if they complete poorly again, I believe this Tigers side will really get on top of them. They're defending really, really well, the Tigers, and just can't put another try on. But yeah, Tigers in front at the moment. They look the better side.
0: Hey, Loz, you mentioned Lee Kernaghan's there playing. I reckon when the Cowboys have these big events, they do wheel out Lee Kernaghan to play as he is at halftime tonight. I seem to recall you having a chat to him. Was it the last game at the Willows, or was it the first game at this joint where you had a chat to him? And I remember that distinctly a handful of years ago. Just see if he's around later on, Lee, and you can have a chat to him maybe.
1: Righty, I think it was the last game at the old stadium, I think. Yeah. I'll see if I can catch him.
0: There you go, Loz. Anyway, always good to have Laurie Spina with us there on the touchline in Townsville. So 10 points to 8 is the West Tigers' lead here at the halftime break after earlier at the Sydney Football Stadium. The Dolphins 26 beat the Sydney Roosters 12. The key fallout there, apart from the Roosters' top four hopes taking a real, or the premiership hopes taking a real hit with back-to-back losses at home, is that Sam Walker has suffered an ankle injury, believed to be, according to Michael Carayannis, potential syndesmosis injury with scans to come tonight. So big story there for the Sydney Roosters and their finals push in these last couple of weeks. Much earlier on the Gold Coast, emotion reigned with Jai Arrow's 99th appearance for South Sydney, of course, against one of his old sides. And the Rabbitohs did win that, 42-22. And we'll recap all that, in fact, hear from Jai Arrow with Zane Bojack after the game there, which was just incredible. But Souths also winning in the second last round of this NRL regular season. Tigers 10, Cowboys 8, the scoreline here. Around the grounds, New South Wales Cup second half. North 18 leads the Melbourne Storm 0. And the AFL wildcard final at the MCG, the second of those at the MCG, the second quarter. Melbourne 29 leads Carlton 21. Your text welcome, 0467920222. Brett, Dean and Laurie, seems like the critical commentary this week about Jerome has helped him find some form, says Peter at Upper Colo.
2: I haven't mentioned anything about Jerome.
0: No, not from us, just in general. You're never critical. You're critical when it needs to be critical, but otherwise you're pretty fair, I think. Merv from Moore Park Beach near Bundaberg. Players in front of the kicker must be a thing of the past to the blind. Don't call him ref. I said I wouldn't ref bash. Thank you, Merv, for your text anyway. 0467920222.
2: I think you fed that with the Alex Seyfarth one.
0: That's what I saw. Yeah. He was there, like I reckon before.
2: He's very quick. For a big man.
0: Sure. This is proof, says one texter, that the Cowboys don't belong in the finals, or the top 8 is so wrong. This is the worst game of the NRL I've watched all year. They haven't been paying attention there, if that's the case. There have been some shocks. But this, yes, I had made the point that the Cowboys don't look like a finals team as yet. However, they trail by just 2 points. So we'll see what the second half brings us in Townsville. Tigers lead 10 points to 8. Back with more shortly after ABC News.
3: This is ABC News with David Rollins. The relatives of Australians missing in Nepal are flying into Kathmandu to try to find their loved ones as the death toll from devastating flash flooding rises to at least 626. Emily Baker reports.
4: It's an anxious wait for news for the loved ones of the 41 Australians still missing in Nepal. Bar Ruth Mangwani from Northwest Sydney was due home tomorrow, but was last in contact with the organisers of his travel 10 minutes before

0: or the flood hit on Wednesday. Mr. Mangwani's wife, Neha, is on her way to Kathmandu to try to find her husband. She's urging Australian authorities to do everything they can to help. Relatives of Brisbane mum Suhasini Reddy Kandimala are also on their way to Nepal. Her sister-in-law, Lauren Reddy, has asked for support on the ground. The Red Cross says more than 93,000 people may be in need of aid.
1: A regional governor in Ukraine says at least 27 people have been killed in an overnight Russian aerial attack on the Kyiv region. He says 42 people were also injured and more than 380 evacuated from the strike area in the Bucha district, northwest of the capital. It comes as Russia intensifies ballistic missile attacks on Ukraine, which is facing a chronic shortage of interceptors for defence against them. Back home, and counting is underway in a closely watched by-election in Perth South, where Labor and One Nation are set to go head-to-head in a by-election for the first time this year. WA State Political Reporter Kian Burke has the details.
2: The suburban coastal seat of Secret Harbour has been Labor heartland for decades, but a surge in support for One Nation is putting that at risk, with the minor party widely seen as capable of overcoming an almost 12% margin. One Nation candidate, gym owner Luke Hertigen, is confident and says people want change.
3: There's a lot of anti-Albanese sentiment. There's a lot of anti-WA Labor sentiment.
2: Labor's candidate, Woodside lobbyist Georgia Tree, says she can understand why people are frustrated.
4: We've got a global inflation crisis. People are doing it tough post-COVID.
2: A win or even a strong showing for One Nation would be seen as proof the party can be a threat not just to the Liberals, but to Labor across the country.
1: Meantime, One Nation leader Pauline Hanson says she's very serious about picking up seats in Victoria as voters prepare to head to the polls later this year. Hanson is the state's Wimmera region, or is in the state's Wimmera region for a fundraiser tonight, as One Nation continues to reveal its candidates ahead of November's state election. She claims Victorians are ready for change and the party wants to make a difference. A leader of Australia's Chinese community has been remembered as one of Bendigo and Victoria's greatest at his state funeral in central Victoria today. Russell Goldfield Jack is the founder of Bendigo's Golden Dragon Museum, which houses the oldest and longest performance imperial dragons in the world. He died earlier this month, aged 91. Victorian Premier Ben Carroll did not attend the funeral, but former Premiers Jacinta Allen and John Brumby were among the mourners, with Ms. Allen saying that Mr. Jack was a proud Chinese Australian who shared his culture generously.
5: And it is thanks to Russell that right here in Bendigo, we are home to a living record of the contribution Chinese Australians have made to Bendigo, but also to our nation.
1: In sports, Scott Pendlebury has made a call on his AFL playing future and will join the Gold Coast Suns for the next season. Fraser Fife takes up the story.
6: The Collingwood champion and all-time games record holder has made the decision following the team's heartbreaking finals exit at the hands of the Bulldogs last night. The contract with the Suns is believed to be a multi-year agreement, where the 38-year-old will play a hybrid coaching and on-field role for two seasons before moving into an assistant coach role for another 2 years. The midfielder will leave the Magpies as one of the club's greatest ever players, having won two premierships, a Norm Smith medal and six All-Australian nods. The deal can be officially announced when the AFL free agency period starts on October 2nd.
1: And the Sydney Roosters' hopes of claiming the NRL Minor Premiership for 2026 have been extinguished with a surprise 26-12 loss to the Dolphins at the Sydney Football Stadium. Selwyn Cobbo crossed twice as the Finns raced out to a 14-point half-time lead before the Redcliffe-based outfit overcame 2 second-period sin binnings to hold on for the victory. The Roosters' pain was further compounded by the loss of halfback Sam Walker with an ankle injury. Earlier, South Sydney beat Gold Coast 42-22.
7: Are there any winners in the cost of living crisis? Has gambling become our national sport? How much more can our farmers survive? What's causing the algal bloom? Can we afford the energy transition?
8: Questions. They've never been more important. So the one thing we'll never question is our duty to keep asking. ABC News, keep asking.
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10: On tackle two now for the set restart. Marnie to Dearden, and now Drinkwater again, and exploding through a gap, Tom Chester slides it in.

0: Scores the first try of the game. Cowboys are in after 6.5 minutes. Last play, Tigers. 5 out from Cowboys' line. Short side right, Kaboy South. Luai's kick. And who is there first? Skelton's claiming it. Tigers are in to respond, are they? Yes, says referee Atkins. Last play, Tigers. Kaboy South goes short to the right now. Herbert swings it back now for Madden. He'll put the kick up. Knocked back there by the Tigers. Luai wide now again for Junior Tupou, who goes in, shrugs a tackler in the process and scores the try for West Tigers. They take back the lead, the Tigers.
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0: Yes, indeed. The Cowboys can lock up their spot in the top eight tonight. Otherwise, Canterbury and Manly are still alive into round 27. Currently, it's the West Tigers 10, the North Queensland Cowboys 8. The final of our games on this NRL Saturday on ABC Sport. Brett Sprigg alongside Premiership winner Dean Halitau and inaugural Cowboys captain Laurie Spina. The second half is just moments away in Townsville, and your texts remain welcome. 0467 920222. After earlier, as you heard during the ABC News bulletin, the Dolphins 26, Sydney Roosters 12. Loz, down to you quickly.
3: I've got Lee in about 30 seconds. Keep talking, just
0: okay. The other score at Robina, South 42, Gold Coast Titans 22. At Robina, of course, emotional scenes there for Joy Arrow. Yes, so I challenged Laurie to have a chat to Lee Kernaghan, who was the halftime entertainment there in Townsville. He does it every now and then for Cowboys special events. And I know that, you know, Laurie knows Lee and vice versa, of course. The respect is mutual. And I think Loz will have Australian country music legend Lee Kernaghan. Loz, all yours?
3: Yeah. Lee, 31 years ago you played in that very first game. Yeah. What memories have you got that night?
4: Well, it was an epic time to be a part of the club and to have that new song written and singing it for the first time, you know, here in Townsville. And to know after all those 3 decades, you know, people are still singing it.
3: Unbelievable. Like the old cattle yards, horse yards to this. What a beautiful stadium to play in front of.
4: It's just a credit to North Queensland Cowboys, to the whole community, to North Queensland. What you've achieved here is just unbelievable. And I'm just so proud of the team. And, you know, we've got one premiership. Here's to another one, and may it be soon.
3: Have you followed them over the years? I'm sure you have.
4: Yeah, I've kept my eye on the boys, and here they come out. They're coming out. Whoa!
3: Hopefully you can get them home.
4: They are looking strong. Well, we've done all we can do our end. It's over to them now.
3: Thanks for your time, Lee.
0: Oh, I love it. Well done, Loz. I can see Lee in the Cowboys jersey there as well. It's all part of the fun up in Townsville. Well done, Loz.
5: Very well done.
0: Yeah, that's awesome. Unbelievable. So back to the footy very shortly. Tigers 10, Cowboys 8. Dean Halitau, it's a seesawing game so far. Not a high-quality one. What are your expectations for the second half?
5: Oh, I think the message would have been pretty clear to the Cowboys, and that's just to complete your sets, to limit those errors. Don't try and force offloads coming out of your own end. He'll want them to play football because that's their style, but there needs to be a little bit more control for the Tigers. Nothing too much has to change, but they want to convert those opportunities to some more points.
0: Back underway, second half in Townsville. Tigers to kick us off and Cowboys to have first use, running north to south away from the Jonathan Thurston statue, one of JT's former teammates. And Cohen Hess brings the footy back here near that 20-metre line at the northern end. And there is McKaylee against his former side. His first 66 games were in West Tigers colours. He'll be a Cowboy at least until 2028, the end of that season. Centre field run here now for the Cowboys and Cotter. Play at 5 short of halfway. Tackle 4 now. Dearden runs the arc line there away from Sione Fainu. And I'll play it now inside West Tigers territory. Back now for the co-captain, Cotter. He's met front on there by Terrell May. He'll play it 40 out centre field. Marnie off to his right now for the kick of Clifford. And it goes down toward that 10-metre line. Up goes Junior Tupou. And he was tackled in the air. So it will be penalty here going the way of West Tigers. 10-8 remains the halftime score and no change since then. Yeah, high tackle in fact as he came down. So Lukey got him as he was on the ground. And that's why the Cowboys have been penalised.
5: Yeah, and then I mentioned about the errors of penalties. You want to give piggybacks to the team coming out of their own end, which is what the Cows done a few times in the first half. They've done it again here to start the second half.

0: Tigers here. And away they come as Todd Payton watches on from the coach's box. Interesting, actually, that the Tigers, the Cowboys, there's a pattern there on their finals appearances under Todd Payton. So more on that in a second. Just tease that for you. As the Tigers have the ball over halfway, Madden off to Tony Sukar, who's been patched up. He had the cut on the brow. Head-to-head contact with Zach Labatt, who's a Category 1 and not taking any further part. Here's a break now from Patrick Herbert. And he's run down there on that left-edge Cowboys defence by Purdue. Pass on across here now for Karoi Sau. Flips over here 25 metres out from that northern line as Marnie gets him. And this will be last play for West Tigers. A couple of steps and the kick now from Madden. Now, both of them missed it there as it bounces out the back there into the in-goal area. And Dearden grounds the ball for what I fancy will be a line dropout Cowboys. Yeah, that occasion, Tupou and Burns were sort of watching it bounce. Well, they went up there and it missed both of them. Was there a little push in there from Burns on Tupou, maybe?
1: Yeah, I thought slightly, but it's still going to be a Tigers ball anyway through the dropout. So covering up there, Tom Dearden. It's a tiny bit of a nudge in the back.
0: Shout out to my Manly mad dad, Rob, who doesn't want West to win to spare him finals heartbreak. I think it's just a Silver Tails v Fibro's hangover, says Michael from Canberra. Thank you, Michael, for your text, 0467 920 222. Short dropout falls there for Jareem Buller. Tigers have it deep in attack at that northern end of Townsville Stadium here. 15 out, right-hand side, played by Terrell May. Karoi's out. Goes further right now to Madden. And now Sukar straightens the run there into Reid Marnie. Tackled there by the Cowboys hooker. Tackle 3. 5 out right-hand side. And Sione Fainu bursts through here. Need to shy of the line now. Left-hand side of the post. Karoi's out on second last play. Goes short to 11. He burrows here up the dummy. And he's held up in goal. Go back and play it. 10 out, Appy. So, that's the direction there of referee Grant Atkins. A last play, and they'll play it 10 metres out here. The West Tigers attacking that northern goal on which the Cowboys are defending. 10 points to 8 their lead. Up goes the crossfield kick from Madden. Batted back there by Skelton, but into the hands of Purdue. And deep in that northeastern corner, the Cowboys will begin this next set at the 4-minute mark of this second half. So 10 points to 8, the West Tigers lead. You're with Brett Sprigg alongside Dean Hallitau and Laurie Spina, NRL Saturday here on ABC Sport.
1: Yeah, well, the Tigers have started the second half with a lot of energy. They're carrying the ball well through the middle third, but then when they have those little short shifts either side, they're making some good yards as well. So they're probably winning that field position at the moment.
0: Already second last play here for the Cowboys, 30 out. Shoved back here by McCulley to Marnie. Spins clear of one tackle, now collected there by Terrell May. 8 metres short of the halfway. Running kick from Clifford to end the set. And it spirals down toward the chest there of Jareem Buller. In open space, but Dearden makes sure it's not for long and tackles him 25 out and about 10 in from the western side. So the Tigers lead 10 points to 8 over the Cowboys here on ABC Sport. Played there by Sakura of West Tigers. From dummy half goes Tupou. One of their two first half try scorers. Play at 30 out. Karoi Sau onto the right hand side now. Like a wrecking ball. Skelton breaks one tackle, but Clifford and Hess get him now. 40 out, 20 in. Eastern side of the ground. Karoi Sau off to the lightning quick. Seyfarth apparently. Meter inside Cowboys territory. Karoi Sau off to his right to the kick from Madden. And again, it's high and long onto the chest of Scott Drinkwater. In some space there for the Cowboys. Returns it to the 20-metre line there for the North Queensland Cowboys. So they keep going here in attack. Braden Burns, no real gain for him in the Fainu tackle. And through centre field now goes the run from Chester. Off it comes to Cohen Hess, the big boy from Bundy. Tackled down low there by Sukar. Meter inside Tigers territory. Second last play for North Queensland. McKaylee dummies the pass here. Wrapped up down there by Samuela Fainu. And also in there as well, Terrell May. 30 out. Marnie fires the pass right to the Dearden kick. Down toward the corner. Taken by Buller. Ducks for cover as Lukey and Chester came in. And the Tigers will go and start this next set about 5 out from their own line. Already on play 2 here with Junior Tupou. And now Seyfarth spins clear of the tackle there of Nane. Shares the pass now to Skelton. Skelton runs

0: straight into Perdue on the 10-metre line. And it's already tackled four here for West Tigers. Kreuzauer off to Herbert. Hess gets him. Collared there also by McKaylee. Played by Herbert, Kreuzauer. Hootie out here, this yardage set. So the Cowboys defence hems them in. Now it's last play, Tigers. 10 points to 8 their lead. 40 out from that southern line. Running kick from Jerome Lua, the left footer. Goes down to the 10-metre line. Will bounce clear and over the dead ball line at that northern end of the ground. So, kick was too deep in the end from Jerome Luai. That will be a restart from 20 and 7 tackles for the Cowboys, who trailed by 2 points. 7 going second half. Dean Hallertown.
1: Yeah, well, the Cowboys' last few sequences have been really strong. They had a good attacking set the last time they had the ball. They got deep into Tigers' territory, come up with a really good defensive set off the back of that, and then Jerome Luai was forced to have a big kick and it goes down.
0: Here's a great run from Perdue now over halfway. So unlike the previous Tigers set, the Cowboys here are inside Tigers' territory on tackle three with Cotter. Angled run here, taken by Suka and also Terrell May. Madden gets involved as well. Cotter shoves him away. Plays it now for Marnie. Off to Dearden and now Drinkwater. It was knocked down there by Tigers and still alive here though. So still will be second last play here as Marnie. Run from dummy half, gains a quick dozen inside the Tigers' red zone now at the southern end of the ground. Here they go now, Drinkwater. Back to Dearden. He shapes the kick. It's come off the outside of the boot and Herbert grounds it behind the post to force a line dropout. 8 minutes played, second half. Tigers 10, Cowboys 8. Back to Laurie Spiner on the touchline.
2: Yeah, Dino mentioned that the Tigers were playing a lot of energy and that's what the halftime message was. Benji wants them to be patient and more energy, especially around the ruck and move a bit forward a bit quicker. And Todd Payton spoke about completing sets and building a bit of pressure. And he feels if they can hang on to the football, they can get home.
0: Thank you, Loz. Here goes the kick here. So the Cowboys bring it back with Chester on the 20-metre line. And he's wrapped up down there by Bunty Arfoa. Play at 20 out centre field. Marnie to his right now for Cotter. And he carries it to within 10 metres now of that southern goal line, which the Tigers are desperately defending. Marnie. Tackle three here. So a set restart Cowboys as well for the ruck infringement. So here they go with Clifford. Can't get the pass away. He surrenders there in the Bunty Arfoa tackle. Play it now for the Cowboys. Marnie bursts away. Shares it with Hess. Falls in the Kreuzauer and Sione Fainu tackle. Comes across now here for the Cowboys and McKaylee under the post. He won't quite get there. So has he lost it? Yes. Does he deem knock on there, the referee? So that will be McKaylee. He just carried the ball loose into... Oh, didn't...
1: Yeah, I think it was the first catch when he tries to spin around. He lets go of the ball, similar to the first half, the one loss that they had. He just lets go of the ball momentarily. And if you let go of the ball and it's touching the other player, that's a knock on.
0: Scrum Tigers, 10 out centre field here. So 10 points to 8 remains there. Leaders was the case at half time. Royce out the base of it, goes to the right-hand side, Gerald Skelton. Luca, I have kept you waiting on this morsel. Yes, the Cowboys and the Todd Payton have played finals in 2022, 2024, and now potentially 2026. So every second year, odd years have been no finals, even years have been finals. Anyway, Kreuzauer, 38. Great start, right? Here they go on the straightening run here for West Tigers. Played here 40 out from that southern line. Bunty Arfoa onto Madden. Now Luai. They're away here on the edge and it's been lost by Junior Tupou under some pressure. Recovered here by the Cowboys. So on this zero tackle, Dearden swings it across now for Perdue. Can they find the break here? Yes, here's Ethan King over halfway. Shoves away Bunty. Run down there by Gerald Skelton. 40 out there, middle of the park for the Cowboys. So here they go with ball inside Tigers territory. Perdue 30 out, middle of the park. Rolls it back for Drinkwater. On to Dearden. Cowboys trail by 2. 11 gone second half so far. Here is Hillam Lukey. Tackled there by Kreuzauer and Luai. 25 out, 20 in western side. Dearden the inside. Ball now for Hess. Hanging on for dear life was Sione Fainu. 12 out right-hand side of the post. Marnie rips it left now to Clifford. And now Dearden. And sandwiched between a couple of tacklers out there for the Cowboys. And now playing it is Nane from dummy half Drinkwater and ends up with Cotter. Bounced off one tackle there of Samuela Fainu as the ball.

0: come loose from the Cowboys. Yes, says referee Grant Atkins, and Cotter can't quite believe it, but they've spent their challenge. So, indeed, that front-on contact initially, which wasn't quite that carry, was it?
1: It was over the top.
0: Over the top, and then Bunty Afoa comes in. That does force the ball there from Cotter very close to the goal. So, it remains West Tigers 10, North Queensland Cowboys 8, 12 gone in the second half so far, down to Laurie Spina on the touchline.
2: Yeah, they're just exactly what Todd Payton said. They aren't able to build the pressure they can score with. You know, they're making errors when they shouldn't. Their completions are only 77% against the Tigers 92, so that's the difference.
0: It certainly was the case in the first half, and it's kept going that way in the second half. Thank you, Loz. 10 points to 8. No change to the score since the break. Run here from Fanua Bolle, the Tigers, on tackle 4. Karoi South 30 out. Shares it with Bunty Afoa, and he backs his way there into Helam Luki, 40 out centre field. Karoi South to his left now for Jerome Luai. Early kick from behind the 40, and it won't quite bounce to the 20-metre line there, and finds touch 25 metres shy of the corner post in that northwestern section of the ground. So 10 points to 8. The Tigers lead here. 0467 920 222. West Tigers fan listing while on holidays in Mission Beach, North Queensland, in enemy territory, says Tigers win the premiership next year. Thank you to that anonymous correspondent. 10 points to 8. Here is the scoreline here. Cohen Hess looks gas coming from the field. Marnie here at dummy half for North Queensland. Shares it now with Chester. Dumped in a big Karoyas out tackle. And Chester will play it on the western side logo, 40 out. Kamalolo on the angled run here. Takes Bunty Afoa and Fanua Bolle with him. 7 shy of the halfway. Marnie across here on play 4. Clifford to Drinkwater. Purdue slips the tackle there of Skelton. Still going Purdue. He's so fleet of foot. Shares it here with McKaylee on the centre field run now. Takes on Afoa and he's 30 out centre field. Second last play, Cowboys trail by 2 points. Drinkwater shares it now with Din. Right hand side to Helan Luki with the break, makes a dash for the corner and gets there with ease to return the Cowboys to the lead. 12-10, kick to come, North Queensland, 14 gone second half. This is NRL Saturday on ABC Sport, and alongside me is Dean Halitau.
1: Yeah, well, this is the key for the Cowboys. They want to get to this right edge, which is where Helan Luki is playing, and he's such a dynamic ball runner. He runs great lines and reacts well to his half. In this instance, it's Tom Dearden, and he's shaped up a few times to play this play with Luki. Either goes out the back, or he straightens up, has a go himself, or hits the lead run, and this time he just holds the ball up enough to keep Jerome Luai engaged, and then Helan Luki comes hard off that right foot, gets in towards Jerome Luai, then throws a big left-hand fend to propel himself into the backfield. Jareem Buller comes across, tries to get a hold of him on about 5 metres, sorry, from about 5 metres out, but the big back rower just gets the left fend out once more, and it's an important try, and it's been building for the Cowboys.
0: Back to the touchline, Laurie Spina.
2: Yeah, I think that one of his nicknames is Giraffe. He's so long and lanky, and yeah, that palm, he palmed out the Luai. And Dean's right, you know, they've got to play that play, set it up for one side and the other so Luki can run onto that ball one-on-one. So he's so deadly and so strong. Good try from him.
0: And the kick here from Scott Drinkwater, who's one conversion, one penalty so far tonight, 2 from 2. He's 22 out here, that 5 in from the western side, and curls it around beautifully. Cowboys 14, Tigers 10. They played 16 minutes in this second half. NRL Saturday on ABC Sports. 14-10 the scoreline here. Rick, who's in WA, asks, what was your text there from Rick? To Laurie. The Cowboys need a good organising half for next year, Laurie. Well, they've got Clifford and obviously Dearden is re-signed to the long term. So do they need to add to their playmaking stocks, the Cowboys, you think, Loz?
2: I think so. I like those boys got to stay fit. Mm. But there's a young bloke by the name of Walker who I've seen him play. He's only 19 years old. Tyron is the brother of Sam. Really good player.
0: Okay, fantastic. Yeah, I mentioned the news about Sam Walker. So ankle syndesmosis is the early diagnosis of him out of the Roosters loss to the Dolphins. The severity to be determined by the scans tonight. So more news on that tomorrow, I'm sure. But it's not good news so far for the Roosters. Now with back-to-back losses at home. Meanwhile, here the Cowboys lead at home against the Tigers, 14-10. Marnie here on play three. Shares it now with Thomas McKaylee. Up that left edge they go. Bunty Alfoa gets him. So does Madden, 35 out. Now 15 in from the eastern side. As there is another run there from Jeremiah Nene, back from a hamstring. Tom Dearden back from his own ankle issues. He has the ball now. Shares it with Drinkwater. Pass comes wide now for Braden Burns. Up this right edge. Shoves away Jerome Luai. And gets some defensive support there, Luai, from Samuel Afeno. Still up here on second last, though, Cowboys. Tamalolo off to the Clifford kick. Goes end over end. And again, they're racing. There is Ethan King there first for the Cowboys. I don't fancy he was, because Purdue tried to get there as well as he raced in. Was it knocked on by Ethan King, first of all? Let's have a listen.
3: We've got a no try. Can we just review the no grounding just prior to the at the line here?
1: I think you're right. I think you're right, Spriggy. I think it was a knock on by Ethan King. He was rocketing through. He wins the race to the ball, but it's a long way to get down at that speed and try and regather it.
4: Just competing shoulder to shoulder back to the ball. There's no interference.
0: White Raymond in the bunker. No grounding there from Ethan King. So what are they?
1: Now look at the where it's going to restart.
4: Ethan King knocks on the field of play. We have a decision.
0: Yeah, and that was well short of the line. So that's where the Tigers will have the ball.
1: Dream boy.
0: He sort of was up and then got tunnelled by that oncoming traffic of King and one of his West Tigers teammates. So Cowboys 14, Tigers 10, with 17 gone, 23 left in this second half. Gear steward says you can lead a horse to drink water. If it was going to the Broncos next year, that might work for me. He's off for the Dragons, of course. I don't mind that, though. Ballina Broncos says, Ice Brigade and team, now that the Broncos and the Titans are out, let's hope the Finns and Cowboys rise up. Well, the Finns certainly feel buoyed by their recent form and their credentials. Of course, their first finals appearance in their relatively short NRL history. But the Cowboys, well, if they make it on what they've shown in recent times, they're not going to be a force. But I don't want to dim the sparkle of the Cowboys fans here because, of course, you're going to get there. Get to the top eight, anything can happen. Karois out, 30 out here. Shares it on to Bunty Alfoa on tackle two. Tigers here have it. They trail by 4 points. Now on the run here from Sione Fainu. Takes the tackle of Tamalolo with him and also Marnie now playing marker. Karois out just shy of the halfway. Comes to Madden. Tried to get the ball clear here for Samuel Afeno and not successful. Wrapped up by the most recent try scorer in Helam Luki. So here they go. Now the Tigers through Bunty Alfoa, 35 out. This is last play. Koroisau fires it right to the boot of Madden. And it goes down towards that northeastern corner. It missed the jumper there in Gerald Skelton and goes out over the eastern touchline. Penalty first, says the referee there. And it will go the way of West's, of the Cowboys, as you're pointing that way.
1: It's going to be a
0: It wasn't. There was no actually
1: disruptor.
0: From Gerald Skelton there on Ethan King. So penalty against West Tigers. The penalty count in the game so far will be 6-4. The Tigers way, I beg your pardon, 6-4 the Cowboys way. Yes, 14-10 here. Played by Nene. 7 minutes inside their own, inside Tigers territory here, the Cowboys. Offload comes from Tamalolo to Marnie and now Drinkwater to Dearden. Chester exploded to the defensive line there before Samuel Afeno stops him. Played to Marnie, 35 out, tackle three. And now a straightening run here from Thomas McKaylee. Former West Tiger, play at 22 out, left-hand side of the post. Marnie across to Dearden. Back here now for Connor, almost breaks through. But he's wrapped up by Karoyasau. 12 away in front of the uprights. Marnie looks left, goes right. Dearden on here again, out of the right edge. And Lukey can't get it free this time. He's wrapped up down there. Last play, Cowboys deep in that southwestern corner of the ground. Crossfield kick from Drinkwater. It will come off the post, I think, and fall there for Jackson Purdue.
3: It'll be reviewed. I thought everyone's competing.
0: He's having a look here, Grant Atkins. He calls on-field decision of try. There was just a clatter of bodies all going up for that ball from Drinkwater. And Jackson Purdue did finish it off here to make it back-to-back tries here for the Cowboys. Will this stand, as we'll have the forensic analysis of White Raymond in the bunker? Maybe.
1: Yeah, it comes off the post. There's a skittling of bodies, but Jackson Purdue's reaction was funny because Thomas McCailey was right there, and he feels like he pinched one from his trialist teammate. He turns around and has a look at McCailey.
0: McCailey, who's got no trials from his 20 games so far, he shaved off the post, went to the bread basket there of Tony Suka, and there was just a few sort of prone bodies there. Jackson Purdue picked it off and scored the try, which is his ninth of the year. So Grant Atkins said he suspected there was just some stuff to look at in that vision. But for now, it's 18-10 Cowboys, kick to come at the midway stage of this second half. Abby Corris is having a chat with the referee.
3: Tries confirmed, you can set it up.
0: Tries confirmed, there we go. Down to you, Laurie Spina, on the touchline.
2: Well, because it hit the post, everyone was jumping where it was going to land, and everyone was looking at the ball. All eyes were on the football, and it just hit the post. Yeah, I can't understand what he's arguing. That's a fair try.
0: So, Jackson Purdue just picked their pockets there and scored the try for the North Queensland Cowboys. Back in his more familiar centre position tonight, Jackson Purdue. And here is Scott Drinkwater again. 3 from 3 so far tonight. 2 conversions, 1 penalty. Almost directly in front. And just knocks it over with no trouble at all. So the Cowboys 20, Tigers 10. They doubled their score from a 10-8 halftime deficit, a very slight one. The Cowboys with back-to-back tries through Helan Lukey and Jackson Purdue now have a 10-point break on West Tigers.
1: Now, Laurie Spina mentioned about the instructions from the coach to control possession, and you'll get the opportunity to come home with the win. They're doing a great job at the moment, but it hasn't still come without a few errors early on, a few penalties. So if they can continue what they've done the last 5 or 10 minutes, they could put a few more tries on.
0: I always stuff this. Penalty count is 7-3, not 6-4. 7-3 the Cowboys' way. There you go. Dearden feeds it back here now for Tamalolo. Hits it up there off the big wall of defence there. 20 out from their own line here, the Cowboys. Their ends are up now. Then you can tell, can't you, the Cowboys, after a lackluster first half, and still by no means perfect in this second half so far, but a couple of tries and a 10-point buffer on the scoreboard here. Here's McCailey on the post-contact gain here, 5 short of halfway. Tackle 4, Cowboys. Marnie dummy half. Looks right, goes left, and steals a quick 10 himself there inside Tigers territory. Second last play. Drinkwater flat ball here for Clifford, and there's the break from Nane. Eventually claimed in there by Fanua Bolle. Last play, Cowboys, short side left. Clifford, they run the ball here with Purdue, and he's collared by Jock Madden. 18:50 left on the clock. Tigers ball a couple of steps in from the eastern side and 12 metres out from their own line, southern end. Cowboys 20, Tigers 10. And your text remain welcome, 0467 920 222. You're with Brett Sprigg alongside Dean Helletau and Laurie Spina, who we'll hear from very shortly. Here's Herbert, centre field run there for the Tigers. Play at 20 out. Comes through, hands to Luai. And now again as Dearden and also in there, Lukey, make the tackle on the big fella in there in Samuel Afenu. Luai, wrapped up down there by Marnie. Offloads cleanly here now for Samuel Afenu. Still alive here on tackle 4. Not for long, though, as Madden is met front on by Jeremiah Nene. Now Bunty Afoa back to the left now for Luai. Over halfway here on this run from Buller. Feeds it back now to Kuru. Has options on the outside there. He was collared down there quickly by Braden Burns. And now Tom Dearden arrives to support the defenders here. 25 out. Last play, Tigers, who trail by 10 points now. Running kick from Jerome Luai. Down towards that corner. Drinkwater goes up uncontested. Gets to his feet here. Offloads back now for Purdue across the goal mouth. And Purdue is meeting his demise. 8 metres out from his own goal line. Will end as it's now come to Ethan King. So the Cowboys lead by 10 points. They're far quicker, far slicker in attack as well here in this yardage set. 25 out. Now it's been lost. Got on cue there by Helan Lukey.
3: He's reaching around for tackle.
0: And so there you go. That was an error. Right on cue there. My mistake. Sorry, Helan Lukey. Let's get the Laurie Spina on the touchline.
2: Yeah, they can't afford to do that. Position like that, build and then kick downfield, but they put themselves under pressure again.

0: from one of those defenders on that Cowboys right edge. The Cowboys do lead 20 points to 10. Tap here with Sukuru. Luai. On now to Terrell May. Inside that 10-metre line here. Taken by the tackle of Cotter. Play two Tigers. Kroisau goes to his right now here for Bolle. He lost the ball. Lost the ball in the tackle of Taumalolo. In fact, no penalty. So
1: who's
0: that, Jason? The referee, Grant Atkins, is having a chat there again. So I don't know what the issue was. Oh, it was
2: stripped,
0: but there wasn't two in the tackle.
2: Yeah, there was someone around the legs.
0: Okay.
2: There's two in the tackle.
0: Anyway, here's Kroisau. Tap 8 metres out here from that northern goal line. Luai on to Samuela Fainu. And Chester gets him in concert with Helan Lukey and also out there Cohen Hess. Only a few metres shy of that northern line now. Kroisau to Luai. Can they get the overlap going on that far right-hand side? Here's Terrell May. Stands in the Marnie tackle. He's 4 metres shy now of the goals. Kroisau pumps and goes to Madden. And now Suka runs back on the angled run here near the uprights. He is still 2 metres shy now for the West Tigers. Kroisau goes left to Terrell May. And there was a big gap out there. Brent Atkins having a look at this.
2: I think there's an obstruction on the inside.
0: Yeah, there have to be.
1: I've got 3 and 4. I've got a no try. We've got obstruction on drink water because it's so close to the ball.
0: It did look way too easy for Terrell May next to the post. So
2: I thought the outside defender made a call to go in here. He goes in on the lead of Fanua
0: Pule. And Lee are a bad defensive read here for the Cowboys.
2: Yeah, I thought Lukey...
3: Looking at the lead run of Fanua Pule.
2: This is a tough one here for the Tigers.
0: Drinkwater falls over as well, or is sort of knocked down.
2: The next man out is Lukey, who goes in.
3: Runs at the chest of Scott Drinkwater, just takes him out of the play. And
0: doesn't
3: Scott Drinkwater should have had the ability to slide across.
0: So the volley contact on the fullback is what looks bad, and that's what's...
2: Yeah, it looks bad. I don't think he would have stopped him, but technically, by the rules, he's taken him out.
0: So there you go. No try. It remains Cowboys 20, West Tigers 10, with 15 minutes left in this second half. Lee in Brisbane says, this is the third week in a row where a major player's had to come off with a high ankle injury. Sam Walker tonight, Cole off the Manly last week, Walsh from Brisbane the week before, must be the injury of the month. Yes, I think there's a syndesmosis, I think it's Carnahan's song. Not that it's a laughing matter, of course, for those players, especially not Sam Walker tonight, but syndesmosis has been sometimes the flavour of the month injury, the last couple of years especially, I'd say, Dino, syndesmosis.
2: Yeah.
0: It's been quite a common thing.
2: It's a common thing always in contact sports or in league in particular.
0: Tackle 3 Cowboys. 14 left in the game here. And they lead 20 points to 10 over the West Tigers. Right to left, they shift it now. Manet trying to swat away the tackle of Herbert. And will now play it 40 out from the Tigers' line. Dummy half. Jackson Purdue. Looks open side right here, Clifford. Inside ball to Cohen Hess, who debuted back in that premiership year of 2015. Played every game this year, Cohen Hess. One of 4 players to have done so for the Cowboys. Booty out here, the run from Dearden. Tipped on McClifford here to Chester. It went forward, I think the referee said. Did look forward as well to us. So we'll come back here. That will not be a try forthcoming for the home side. 13:40 left on the clock. Cowboys 20, Tigers 10. Back to Laurie Spina on the touchline.
4: Yeah, just making those silly errors. You can see they've really got the running. Probably the conditions are, the Tigers are feeling a bit more. They're really tired. They've done a lot of work, but the Cowboys still making those few too many errors. You can see they're running the football well, but yeah, they've just got to cut those out. Complete higher.
0: Around the grounds, New South Wales Cup second half. North 32, Melbourne Storm 6. In the AFL wildcard final at the MCG. Third quarter there, Melbourne 49, Carlton 42. Voice out from dummy half here for West Tigers. Tony Suka wrapped up there by Cohen Hess and will now play it.
2: Lost it on the
0: five short and halfway. Voice out. Nothing doing, says the referee. Here they go with Safar. The run straight in to Sonny Luke. So he's the fourth bench player used for the home side, the Cowboys. Sonny Luke, Thomas McKayley, Cohen Hess and Ethan King used off the bench tonight. 40 out here, Kroisau. He dummies and now lost the ball. And the Taumalolo tackle, pounced on here by whom, first of all, and it's been knocked on, I think, by the Cowboys anyway, so it will be a Cowboys scrum feed. Brent Atkins

0: stares down at Victoria. Do you want to challenge my call? And here it is.
1: You can only challenge
2: the knock on. We've got a challenge from the West Tigers. Live ruling is knock on by Appy.
0: Knock on by Appy. I love it.
1: He's been at him for the last 10 or 15 minutes, Appy Koroi. So after the Purdue try, had some question marks over
3: Jeremiah
1: the Nene interference.
3: Jeremiah Nene's just beaten off the tackle. There's no stripping action, and the ball is lost by Appy.
0: Pretty prompt there from White Raymond as well.
1: So I think Appy feels like it's all going against him at the moment, but it's fairly convincing that.
0: 20 points to 10 here. Of course, we'll wrap up the Gold Coast and South Sydney game later on and all the emotional scenes there around Jai Arrow. And also the Roosters and Dolphins, which was obviously a hugely consequential game for the top four race. And the Roosters now having suffered back-to-back defeats. Now, there's a report made here. Jerome Law making contact to the face there of one of the Cowboys. So Jerome Law on report for looked like too much, but just been notified of that from a short time ago. So here they go. Right-hand side of the scrum here, the Cowboys. Burns will play at 40 out. They come short side right to Hillam Lukey, who scored a try earlier in this second half. Got 12 minutes left in the game. McKaylee in the straightening run here. He drags Fanua Bolle and Alex Seyfarth with him. 35 out centre field here for the Cowboys. Tackle 4. Tamalolo puts on a big step here into Suka. And here he is, 20 out from the West Tigers line. On second last play here. Luke dummy half. Looks right, goes left. Set restart here for the Cowboys. So a full set now on West Tigers goal line. Dummy half Tamalolo. Open side right now to Chester. On to Dearden. Dearden stops and surrenders there in the oncoming traffic of Bolle. And also, is it Ethan Roberts out there for West Tigers? It comes to the right-hand side. Off here again to Hillam Lukey, who's taken to the ground there.
1: Crusher.
0: It was a crusher there as he had Sakura initially and then Tupou on top of him. So Pendley going the way of the Cowboys. It's Tupou who comes down strong on that crusher tackle mechanism. So Cowboys lead 20 points to 10 here, and now I have a penalty. He's on report as well for the crusher, Junior Tupou. So a couple of reports made in quick succession. Chester will tap here at the back of the penalty for the Cowboys. Through hands it comes to Clifford, now Cohen Hess, who's only got the one try this year, despite playing every game, Cohen Hess. 11 metres out from that southern line here. Tamalolo on the step toward the uprights, and he stopped 5 shy by Bolle first of all. Tackle 3, Cowboys. Sonny Luke finds Dearden. Runs the ball here. Tipped on behind the man on the outside there in Burns, and now he's knocked it forward as well out there for the North Queensland Cowboys. Let's get back to Laurie Spiner on the touchline.
4: Yeah, just a silly thing there. They're not complete and close to the try line. And, yeah, you think, or a lot of experts will say, as soon as the Cowboys, they win, they're in the semis, but they're not going to go too far. But you never know. Anything can happen.
0: They've still got one last tune-up against the Canberra Raiders next week. So assuming they can see it through here with a 10-point buffer with 9:50 left. Yes, one more home game next week in round 27. And a finals campaign at this stage will be happening for the North Queensland Cowboys. Despite whatever you think of their current sort of form line or state of play, 25 out here, Cowboys, defending this set from the Tigers. Koroisau steals a quick 15 as well. Play it now 40 out from his own line. Untidy ball fed across here now for the West Tigers, and it's with Fanua Bolle. Gets up to fend off Cohen Hess. The second time Hess gets in. 5 inside Cowboys territory. Tackle 4. Seyfarth. Here it's tipped on to Luai to Sakuru. Steps here. Clear of the tackle of Lukey. And Sonny Luke and Tom Dearden will stop him 25 out from that northern goal line in front of JT statue. Luai off here now again here for Ethan Roberts. Playing just his 4th game. Comes across now for Jerome Luai. Puts in the kick. Off the outside of the boot and in the in-goal area, Drinkwater is wrapped up down there by Tony Sukar. That will be a goal line dropout for the North Queensland Cowboys, who lead 20 points to 10, 8:40 left in the second half in Townsville. Yes, Ethan Roberts, he debuted in round 11 against Manly. He's had 3 games for the Tigers shop, all losses.
1: He's a big player, and he looks strong when he carries the ball.
0: So they've used

0: Sione Fano, Ethan Roberts, Bunty Alfoa off the bench so far tonight. Benji Marshall. Line dropout goes the full 40 or so. And it'll bounce away from Jock Madden. And Jock Madden couldn't return it. So that ball has found touch somehow near the halfway line. That is extraordinary. This is the kick from Drinkwater.
1: It might have been Clifford. It was Clifford. a bit of a curly one.
0: And that's just gone, bounced this way, that way. Madden had a fresh air shot. Has he touched that?
1: Yeah, he touched it. Doesn't matter. It's going to be a
0: but yeah, he's touched
1: Cowboys.
0: It. Couldn't return it, but yeah.
1: It's a Cowboys regardless. If it goes on the touchline, it's Cowboys going back. It's
0: true, he's yeah. So it, he's, that's but just the fact he made it look so difficult, and it was. So that'll be a Cowboys scrum here. 40 out, 20 in eastern side. Cowboys lead 20 points to 10 with 7.5 to go in the game. They can almost sense it here, the Cowboys fans. The finals campaign in season 2026. Played here by Ilan Lukey, 8 short of the halfway. Now again with Chester. He's wrapped up by Heath Mason, so count him off the bench as well. And that was a high tackle and a penalty forthcoming for the Cowboys. Was there a play on call there from Grant Atkins?
1: No. He actually can't foul play. No, yeah, he's directed himself.
0: Yeah, he did. He could call play and called them back.
1: Yeah, Heath Mason, that was unnecessary. He just latched onto the head there of Chester and just tried to turn it off.
0: So penalty count now will be 10-5 the way of the Cowboys. Set restarts have been 3-all. 6:55 left in the game. Cowboys lead by 10. Chester, tap 35 out. Dearden, through hands. Off to Drinkwater and now Ruben Cotter, who's brought down here in the contact of Tony Suka. 28 out centre field. Cohen Hess runs headlong into Terrell May. Play at 20 out now. Luke off the Tamalolo. Now to McKaylee. Lost it there in the tackle there of Seifar. Then fall back here for Dearden. Now I think he's called knock on. It does come late, the call, but it was lost there by
1: McKaylee. I thought it was
0: McKaylee, yeah.
2: Tigers player. Tigers feed.
0: Final scrum feed there with 6 minutes left in the game. Let's get back to the touchline. Laurie Spinar.
3: Yeah, that Heath Mason picked up Dearden and dubbed him. He wasn't very impressed.
0: Heath Mason, one of those off-contract Tigers. So he was one of those highly touted juniors shop who debuted around the same time as Luke Lau, Lee'i and Lockie Galvin a couple of years ago. Heath Mason, so I think he has a contract right now for West Tigers for next year and beyond. 5:40 left here, Tigers scrum feed. Running out of time in this game here, Benji Marshall's men. 15 metres out from their own line here, and they trail by 10 points. Tackle 2, Karoyas out. Been tireless every minute of this game. Herbert now collared by Hess. Rolls it back for Karoyasau. There is Mason. Can't get going. Slips over into oncoming traffic of Tamalolo. Tackle 4 in this yardage set now of Seifar. Back to Madden. Luai spun a full 360 in the Burns tackle. And now Luai still down. He's in no rush to play it on his own 30-metre line for West Tigers. 5 minute warning. Royce out left hand side. Here is up the left edge, Sukuru, and now on that logo, Western side, and a two man tackle. Cotter was in there. In fact, it was Sonny Luke, I beg your pardon, who was in there first. Chip and chase here from Jock Madden. Bounce there for Chester, though, with the Cowboys. Gets it back on the overlap now. Too quick for Karoyasau. Stopped near the halfway by Sukuru, and also coming late was Karoyasau. Meters shy of halfway, and a full set here for the Cowboys as they approach West Tigers territory with a 20 points to 10 lead. There's Burns, surrounded there by Terrell May. Luai's hobbling here towards you, Loz, so keep an eye on him. Inside Tigers territory here, 40 out the Cowboys. Ethan King, is it high? No, said the referee. Tackle 4, dummy half Luke. Off to McKaylee, and McKaylee almost turned beyond horizontal there from Happy Croyce out. 30 out centre field. Second last play, Cowboys, with 4 minutes left in the game. Here's Tamalolo. Too strong for Seifarth and Croyce out, but now we'll play at 20 out. As Luke across here for Clifford, he can kick for the corner, and it sits up, not quite, on the edge out there for Ethan King. Would have put this game to bed if it wasn't already, with 3:45 left remains. The Cowboys 20, the West Tigers 10.
1: Oh, well, it was a beautiful kick into the backfield there by Jake Clifford, and Ethan King probably had too much time. I reckon he let it bounce one too many times and then just bobbles in front of him.

0: So Tigers here with the ball in hand. 3.5 left in the game. At this stage, the Cowboys will be playing finals football in 2026. And there's a bit of cramp here. So, well, you know, Appy Kreusau is just doing his best there with Junior Tupo, helping out his teammate who's a bit slow getting up. Brent Atkins says, hurry up and play it. So, from 10-8, a half-time deficit, the Cowboys overcome that with 12 unanswered points in the game since that time. Tries to Hillam Lukey and Jackson Purdue in their second half at home. And one more game at home in round 27 against the Canberra Raiders. Right to left, the Tigers. Mason's pass goes a little too hot out wide and not kept alive by Junior Tupo. So, possession back here for the Cowboys. And the home fans are saying, well, the Cowboys are my team, and it's my dream to see them back in the top eight in season 2026.
1: Yeah, well, they haven't gone about it in a great fashion tonight,
0: no.
1: The Cowboys, but they've got the job done. Every time they flash to the coach's box, and Todd Payton looks like he could get frustrated with some of their negative play, he's remained pretty calm. I know he's got a fairly neutral demeanour most of the time, but you know, there's a fair bit to work on for the Cowboys over the next couple of weeks.
0: Yeah, the Cows still need mustering, all right. On halfway here, left-hand side to Ruben Cotter. And he bounced off the tackle of Tony Suka and stands up against Terrell May as well. With 2 minutes and 12 seconds left in the game, Cowboys lead by 10. There's Deard on his return tonight. Drinkwater back here on the inside to Chester. And now it will be high tackle, Seyfarth, as you heard there. So penalty count, 11-5. So it was just from the West Tigers tonight. It's a big penalty count, big number. As Sonny Luke will tap, 35 out here. Cohen Hess on a zigzag there into Appy Kreusau. Minute 45 left in the game. A full recap of the day coming up. Look ahead to tomorrow's games as well. As Tamalolo, another strong run here of 10. 17 out centre field. Sonny Luke on to Dearden. Tommy's on the inside. Goes further afield now to Drinkwater. He lost the tackle there of one of those wingers on the edge. And now Sonny Luke can't get the ball free here as he's wrapped up by Suka and Kreusau. Tackle four coming up here for the Cowboys, who lead by 10 points. 75 seconds left in the game. As here they go to McKaylee. It's okay. He's... yeah, no trials in the year just yet. He's made a shot now. Plays it. Luke back to the right-hand side now to Dearden. And now Chester steamrolls the defence and goes in to put the exclamation point on the win, which will see the Cowboys through to the finals in season 2026. He scored the first try of the game, and he bookends the game in Townsville with tries. Tommy Chester makes it 24-10. Kick to come, Cowboys.
1: Yeah, simple stuff. Tied outside backs there for the Tigers, and Chester just gets a one-on-one situation with Sakuru and Tom Dearden. He's had a couple of little passes on this right edge that have led to some success with points, and Chester just gets the big fend out. He's close enough to the line to power over. He's not a big guy, but he plays with a lot of intensity, a lot of heart. He gets one over his opposite number.
0: Touch on me go, Laurie Spina.
2: Yeah, a few cramps coming from the Tigers. A lot of times when Sydney teams from the colder climate come up here, it's a bit more humid, a bit more hotter, and yeah, West Tigers are tired. But Luke, Lukey and Chester, the two fishing buddies, been outstanding tonight.
0: Yeah, indeed. So seconds tick down here, 24 points to 10, with Jake Clifford taking the kick here late in the game. It's just a matter of the margin here for the Cowboys. Tough kick, 22 out, about 5 in from the western side, and he misses. But it's a season that began with Todd Payton being perhaps the most under pressure coach in the competition. The Cowboys will ride their way back into the finals, and our top eight is set. No one's getting in, no one's coming out. There is still the prospect of a home final for the North Queensland Cowboys, other results pending, but they can at least breathe a sigh of relief. They'll be in the top eight to finish, and the story ends next week for the likes of Canterbury and Manly. So that's it. The top eight is set in season 2026. The Cowboys 24, the West Tigers 10 in Townsville.
1: Yeah, it was a, I wouldn't say a convincing win by the Cowboys in the end. The buffer or the score probably didn't reflect the game altogether, I don't think.

0: I think the Tigers started really strong, but then they faded as the game went on. Laurie Spina mentioned about the challenge for some teams heading up to North Queensland and the conditions, and it felt like for the Tigers, the longer the game went on, the further away it felt like they could do to win it. But the Cowboys, yeah, it was messy at times. They come with a number of mistakes, but they were certainly up the other end of the field attacking the Tigers' line on a number of occasions, which is positive that they put themselves in the position to score points. It came unstuck on a few occasions, but when they went to their right in particular, they looked really good. The likes of Helan Lucky and Thomas Chester that you mentioned, you know, they crossed for some tries and they looked very dangerous. Tom Dearden being back on that side is a big bonus as well. I thought the middles were served really well by Jason Dalmalolo to start the game. And Thomas McKaylee, when he came on, a few errors, but he worked really hard and he played a big stint to finish the game.
1: Dean Halitau's thoughts on ABC Sport from 8-10 or 10-8 halftime, the West Tigers lead, and then 16 straight points in that second half for the home side in Townsville. 24-10, the full-time score. 4 tries to 2. Chester, Lukey, Perdue. In fact, Chester, of course, times 2 in the 6th. And 78th minute for the North Queensland Cowboys. Drinkwater, 3 from 4. Back 4 from 5. 4 from 4 with 3 penalties. 3 conversions, 1 penalty. Clifford missed that last one. 24-10 here. And Jock Madden had a successful conversion earlier in the first half. 1 from 2. For Jock Madden and the West Tigers, who are now 8-15. Loz, down to you.
2: I got Helan Lucky with me. It was a hard-fought win. They made you work really hard, the Tigers.
3: Yeah, definitely. I think they come out really strong tonight. They were up at halftime, and Toddy had a good talking to us at halftime. We knew that we had to come out after halftime and start really strong, and I thought we'd done that. I think Jason really led from the front with our forwards. He was running super hard all day, and he got us on the front foot throughout most of the game. So, you know, credit to our forwards and then Drinky and our halves also leading us around the park. I thought it was a good win, and I thought it was a really good team effort.
2: Making the semi-finals, top 8, but still one game to go. What things you think you've got to work out? I believe probably completing sets is one key thing.
3: Yeah, definitely. I think it's important that we go back and focus on what we do best and getting back to playing our style of footy. I think it's really important that we, you know, be very disciplined and clean up a lot of our areas. I think if we do that, you know, we'll be really hard to beat.
2: You don't mind scoring them tries. Is it planned when running through a hole with that palm of yours, or is it just happens?
3: I got a job to run lead inside a few players, and we're just trying to do that the best I can. And yeah, credit to the forwards on the inside holding up most of the players makes my job a lot easier.
2: Tell us about you and your fishing mate Chester. You missed a lot of footy last year, but you brought a boat together, went fishing. I tell you what, you're playing some good footy. It worked.
3: Yeah, I think it was really good that, I guess we bought a boat together, and we got to spend a lot of time fishing on the water. I think it's a great opportunity to take our minds away from footy and give ourselves a bit of a break. And it's something that we really enjoy doing. So, it's a good little hobby.
2: Old boys' day. We might have a couple of beers with you later.
3: Yeah, just quietly after a good win like that, may as well, eh?
2: Thanks, Helan.
1: Love it. Laurie Spreeder there with Helan Lukey, who was one of their try scorers tonight. In the end, 82% completion, the West Tigers, and of course, 71% in the end for the Cowboys. So you talk about the flaws in their game. 11 errors in attack for the Cowboys, and that will be something they want to patch up for the finals that are still coming, as well as next week's game, round 27 against the Canberra Raiders, which will be the 5:30 game next Saturday. So that's the last assignment of the regular season for the North Queensland Cowboys. One here, 24 points to 10. In the end, the penalty count finished up 11-5. Set restarts were 3-all. 2 reports made on Jerome Luai and Junior Tupou, both West Tigers players, and Zach Labor didn't finish the game due to a first half Category 1 HIA. It now means head-to-head, 50 meetings, Tigers 25, Cowboys 25.
0: There you go.
1: Nice symmetry there. We always love that, don't we? Keep your text coming. 0467 920 222. Crowd, by the way, 17,888 at North Queensland Stadium in Townsville. As we get some more reaction here quickly from Loz and wrap up the day so far. Down to you, Laurie.
2: Jerome Luai, a lot of effort there, and yeah, you pushed them right to the limit.
4: Yeah, it was a good game, man. Obviously, Cowboys have a lot to play for. Their season was on the line, and they fought really well. I think that will give them momentum in the back end of the year.
2: Yeah, promising signs at the at the Tigers. You know, I thought you adjusted well in defence and really pushed them hard.
4: Yeah, but it's an 80-minute game. Cowboys came home strong. I think they used that home advantage to their betterment. It was a great game all in all, and all the best to the Cowboys in the back end of the season.
2: 22 degrees and probably 67 humidity. Do you think that played a part? Because probably at the end you were a little bit tired and a few cramps there.
4: Oh, I was feeling it. I'm not too sure about the other boys. A few cramps there early in the first half, so the Cowboys are used to this sort of weather.
2: Credit, thanks for your time.
4: See ya.
1: There with Laurie Spina, and Jerome's always good with his time post-game, of course. As I said, 8 wins and 15 losses now on the year. Loz, one final summation from you. Always great to have your company, and it was a special night, to say. Old Boys Day there, we'll let you go and get amongst that. But the Cowboys are playing finals for the fourth time, or in fact third time under Todd Payton. What was your assessment of the game overall tonight?
2: Yeah, probably at half-time they weren't completing a lot, Spriggy. But yeah, second half I thought they had the running and they played a lot better, and blokes like Lukey and that were running wide. And I think if they get their defence a little bit better and tighten things up and complete a bit better, you know, they're a chance anyway. But, you know, a lot of people won't give them up. But underdogs, Cowboys like being underdogs.
1: Oh, yeah.
2: But, yeah, they certainly do. But, yeah, we'll have a couple of drinks with them tonight.
1: Catch you next week, Loz.
2: All right. Thanks, Briggy. Thanks, Dino.
1: Laurie Spina with us there at North Queensland Stadium in Townsville. So there we go. 24-10. The home side sees it through there. And our top eight is set. I'm trying to work out here. So, well, I know it seems preposterous to think of, you know, home finals or a 5 or 6 finish for the Cowboys. They're 4 and against Brie Cooks a bit here. So, yeah, if Souths... any win for Souths next week, and the Rabbitohs next week, they got the Roosters. They'll be on the rebound after 2 losses at home. So there is a way that the Cowboys can finish higher into that sixth spot. But yes, things will have to go their way. Alas, tonight did go their way in most ways, I suppose, Dino. And they get their 13th win, and they are secure. And our top eight is set. So apologies, Bulldogs fans, Seagulls, both out of contention in season 2026, which I think we all suspected anyway. And the top eight is set with a round to play. Who are your 3 best players tonight, Dino?
5: Yeah, well, my 1 point, I'm going Tom Chester. A couple of tries, 165 running metres. I just love the way that the style of football that he plays is 100 mile an hour in every contact. You mentioned it. He just likes to throw himself into opposition, and he's not a very big fella. So he gets my 1. 2 points to Hila Mukki. I thought that he was a real threat on that right side. He gets the try, obviously, but then just the lines that he runs and the attention that he draws creates opportunities around him. 143 running metres, very tidy defensively as well. And then 3 points I've got to go for the man that he gave a shout-out, Jason Damilolo. I thought his performance out front was outstanding tonight. 163 running metres, 73 of them was post-contact, and he was a handful throughout the night. And he really has adapted to the way the game's played at the moment really well.
1: I mentioned the players, so that's 3 Damilolo, 2 to Lukey and 1 to Chester. Dean Hurlitzow's 3 best players, all Cowboys and the ABC Player of the Year. I mentioned the players, you know, have, you know, contract status, and I was talking about some of the less established players who are playing for their future. Next year is the last year of that 10-year deal for Damilolo. So that's the last year of that 10-year contract, which of course was without precedent at the time. It was a big lengthy contract, but 2027 is the last year of that 10-year contract with the Cowboys.
5: When that gets done, the 10-year contract, people start thinking you're mad as a club to lock someone in for that long. But I think they've got good value out of him. He's had a couple of seasons where he probably dipped in form, but by and large, he's been a really solid player for them, like through that whole period. And he gets my 3 tonight, and I think for the better part of the year, he's been their number one middle forward. So he's given them value in that deal.
1: Your text welcome, 0467 920 222, here on NRL Saturday on ABC Sport. Full-time New South Wales Cup, North Sydney 32. Beaten Melbourne Storm 6. Round the grounds, AFL 3-quarter time at the MCG in the second wildcard final. Melbourne now trails Carlton 56-52. And of course, here in Townsville, the Cowboys 24 beat the West Tigers 10.
5: I don't think the Cowboys can finish with a home final.
1: They can't get this.
5: The Knights have a bye next week. And
1: the Knights have a bye.
5: At the moment, they're... 100.
1: So they'll get the 34. I forgot about the Knights. So they'll get the 34, and the 4 and against is no good for the Cowboys. Yep. So disregard that. They will be in the 8, but they will not finish any higher, you would think. We'll let South lose to the Roosters.
0: Yeah, seventh is a seventh possibility. But,
1: okay,
0: yeah.
1: Forget the home final. And to be fair, I think that was forgettable anyway. 0467920222 as we get to your text later on as well. Let's recap the day that has been thus far. On the Gold Coast, another game which was somewhat important to South Sydney's finals chances. In a lot of ways, it was more about the emotion of the day for Jai Arrow, who is on his way to 100 games as a Rabbitoh, which is coming next week. And they were very emotional scenes. There was a game of football which followed that, and Quentin Hull and Clint Schifoski called it for us.
6: Spriggy, the scenes before the game were as touching as we expected, with Jai Arrow running out for his 99th appearance for South Sydney. He then interchanged with Cam Murray, and it was somewhat fitting that Murray had one of the most telling hands in the game. He was awesome in the first half an hour, set things up for South. They raced to a 28-0 lead. Got a bit rocky. Eventually, South Sydney won the game and sealed their spot in the finals, 42 points to 22, as it wrapped up here at Robina. Murray finished with two tries. Talis Duncan also scored two tries. Kian Kalamatangi, Ewan Aitken and David Fifita, along with Alex Johnston scoring. Johnston crossing right at the end of the game for try 29 of the season and 239 in his career. Jaden Sullivan kicked four of five conversions when he was the kicker in the first half. Latrell Mitchell returned to the NRL in the second half with, as ever, a dose of newsworthiness around it. Off the kicking tee, he kicked one from three. That news in a moment. For the Titans, Tino scored, Pascoe, Fayamani and Brimson also scored try. Jaden Campbell kicked three from four. But as mentioned, Mitchell, among the headlines on return for his first game since round 11, he was put on report for a high tackle in the second half. Brandon Smith is also on report for South Sydney, who, as mentioned, went to a 28-0 lead. Then they gave up the next three tries in the game. It was 28-6 at half-time, 28-16 with only 10 minutes to go before South scored three of the last four tries of the game in the last 10 minutes. So a 16th win for the Rabbitohs, 42-22, Clinton Schifovsky. It was a bit of everything today.
7: It was. It was emotional, obviously, to start the game with Jai Arrow. South flew out the blocks on the back of Cameron Murray. It was just scintillating. He was superb. Still, as good as I've seen him play in that first 30 minutes, he was great. And they just lost their way a little bit. They've got that in them, South. If they can put a whole 80-minute performance together like they did in that first 20 to 25 minutes, I think they can go deep into September. But that's also the reverse of that. They've got to be able to fix those little errors and those little spots where they just go really flat and let the team, other team, come back into the match and just gain momentum. But they did well to wrestle it back. Latrell Mitchell will be better for the run. There's plenty to work on there for South. Yeah, poor old Titans. They tried hard, just don't have the class or the depth. And young Ollie Pascoe getting a serious shoulder injury as well, by the looks of it, at the back end of the game with a dislocated shoulder. So he'll be a big out for them next week as well.
6: You gave Cam Murray a three votes. Just some of those numbers, if you could, for those weren't aware of the impact that he had on the game.
7: It was unbelievable. If he's in your fantasy footy team, you're doing really well. 17 carries, 172 metres with the ball in hand, 49 tackles, three misses. He just doesn't miss tackles. Two tries, three line breaks, and another line break assist for one of his support runners. So just crazy, crazy numbers.
6: Three to Murray. You go two to Talis Duncan and one to Keanu Kinney. So the Rabbitohs are 13 wins, 10 losses, and will take on the Roosters next week at the Footy Stadium. The Gold Coast have now lost five in a row, Spriggy. They're stuck on six wins. They'll finish the season against the Dolphins here on Friday night. It was always going to be an emotional day. It was handled really well by everyone. A special day to be at the footy. And South Sydney won the game over the Gold Coast 42-22.
1: Thanks, Q. Thanks, Chocker. And Alex Johnston, as you mentioned there, now leads the try scoring in the Ken Irvine medal. So he goes one clear of Tom Jenkins, who didn't score last night, and is also within touching distance of his career best season of 30 tries. But as we mentioned, as much as South Sydney punched their ticket through to the finals, it was all about the emotional scenes pre-game with Jai Arrow running on and interchanging with Cameron Murray. It was just remarkable. Let's hear from the man himself, Jai Arrow, who spoke after the game with our own Zane Bojack.
8: Jai, I'm down here with...

0: few on field. You signed some footballs, mate. What about that? How are you feeling after that experience?
1: Yeah, pretty emotional. Very grateful for everyone that's given me the opportunity to be able to do this. And yeah, very thankful.
0: Joy, can you believe the crowd? That's one of the most beautiful things I've ever seen. You seem to be loving it out there.
1: I was a bit, emotional and embarrassed, but, mate, I'm in awe of the support, and, I'll never, ever forget what, everyone's done for me, and I want to, from the bottom of my heart, say I'm thank you.
0: Joy, I really appreciate it, mate. Continue to feel the love. We love you so much.
1: Thank you, mate. Lindor.
2: Can I say something? I don't like to make it about us because, God knows, if I didn't call the footy, someone else would, and you'd be just as happy with whoever does that. But certain people in our ABC Sport organisation just do this stuff so amazingly well. Zane Bojack is a footy tragic. He's a sports tragic. And, it's his job to get stuff like that. But you can tell how much it means to him. He was caught up in the emotion, as was everyone there at Urbino, as are we now. But I want to give a special mention to Zane, who just brings such a human element to his interviews post-game. And that might be his best ever. So well done, Zane. And if you want to hear the Jai Arrow walk out onto the field, which was captured by Q and Chock fantastically well at Urbino, plus the interviews post-game with South Sydney captain Cameron Murray, and that was also emotional with Zane speaking to him and Jai Arrow, you can find it all in the ABC NRL Daily podcast feed. It was just remarkable. On to the Sydney Football Stadium. The Roosters and Dolphins, didn't this game promise plenty and delivered in a lot of ways as well? It delivered a big win to the Dolphins and back-to-back defeats at home for the Roosters. Andrew Moore and Luke Lewis have more.
3: Spreggy, one of the most brilliant Dolphins wins of the year. They only scored one try in the second half, but their defence and their commitment under pressure was extraordinary. In fact, you can go back to the first half. The first half hour, the Roosters seemingly were all over them. Speed, physicality, skill. The Dolphins looked like they were a bit shocked and not quite out of their depth, but like the occasion was too big. The Roosters scored early through Rob Toy to lead 6-0, but then when the Dolphins scored through Herbie Farnworth midway through the first half, it was level at 6. They just hung in there, and then they went bang, bang, bang, 3 tries in 9 minutes leading up to halftime. 2 to Selwyn Cobbo and 1 to Max Plath. The Dolphins led 20-6 at halftime. And despite the fact that midway through the second half, there were two of their players, sin bin, Tom Flegler for repeat infringements, Morgan Knowles for a hip drop, they managed to hang in there. The Roosters only scored 1 try in that time to Celesi Fichetti. The Dolphins deserve the win, 26-12. The crowd, 23,216. And Luke Lewis, not only 2 losses in a row now for the Roosters, just on them for a sec, but Sam Walker gone with an ankle injury 13 minutes into the second half. That's a huge worry for the Roosters.
4: Yeah, big worry, but I'm pretty confident with the way that he walked off the field. He should be okay. I don't think it's going to be a major issue. Well, fingers crossed it's not, because they do need him on the field if the Roosters are going to do some damage this year. But look, I just thought that the Dolphins' first 20 minutes defensively really built this game, and it was absolutely brilliant work. They were under the pump. They worked their way out of trouble. They got an opportunity and they started scoring tries. And what I liked about it is they found the weakness, which was the right-hand side Roosters defence. They laid that right edge and they went left and they kept getting it right. It was brilliant to watch.
3: So I know you've been reasonably high on them. Now, assuming they do end up in the top 4 and it's heading that way, does your opinion of them as premiership contenders change given what you've seen tonight?
4: Absolutely. Like, for me, the way that they sustained pressure, I haven't seen that. That was my biggest concern about it. Even though we've seen them, hold Manly at, 22-0, they come up with a really good defensive display tonight, which is a little bit of a different team. We've got some really nice attack. But now that they can handle and sustain pressure, they can also score points from anywhere. It's, they're right up there. You don't want to be playing these guys. It's they've got attack everywhere. So, brilliant display.
3: Now, fingers crossed there's good news about Sam Walker and the ankle injury, but yes or no, the Roosters now lost 2 in a row. They'd won 8 in a row. They play South Sydney, their arch enemy since 1908, next week in the final round. You don't want to go into the finals losing 3 in a row, do you? Are you worried about them?
4: I'm not worried about him. I would be worried if we get reports during the week that Sam Walker's out for 3 weeks.
3: Yeah.
4: That would be a bit of a worry. But I'm not worried about what the Roosters can do. I think they will be a little bit disappointed going into semi-finals with 3 losses, but they've worked really hard to get to that top four. They're not going to lose that top four spot. You do need 2 cracks at the cherry to have it to really get that trophy. They've got the side on the park. They've just got to get it right at the back end of the season. So I'm not worried about the Roosters. They can get it right. They've got the side there, but it is a bit of concerns with Sam Walker.
3: Great performance, though, from the Dolphins. They beat the Roosters 26-12, the ABC Player of the Year points. 3 to Dolphins, 5-8, Cody Nikorima. Jeez, he's a good player for them. 2 to Francis Molo, terrific impact off the bench, and 1 point to Max Plath, who continues his great form in 2026. Roosters go down, the Dolphins win, 26-12, fins up at the SFS.
2: Thank you, Jibs, and thank you to Luke Lewis there, of course. Both those men back tomorrow from midday Eastern Standard Time. And yes, indeed, a big win for the Dolphins, who look set for, well, certainly for top four, and beyond that, they look very well credentialed indeed, Dean Halitau. Yeah, any thoughts on the Dolphins and where they could end up in a couple of weeks' time?
5: They've had some really impressive performances this year, and you know, taking down the Roosters. I know the Roosters have had a rough couple of weeks now, but that's two losses at home to them, I should say. Dolphins are showing that they've got the clout to do it. They've got a number of good players across the park. Obviously, Herbie Farnworth is dynamic, but someone like Max Plath, right, who's sort of burst onto the scene the last couple of years and has really become a linchpin in the middle of the field for them. He gets through so much work, and he's got great skill and ability, and he's a guy that's pretty unassuming, but gets through the work really well.
2: Did you say Max Plath?
5: Yes.
2: Great segue. Here he is with MC post-game.
6: Yeah, just with Dolphins forward Max Plath. Max, I guess the most pleasing thing about that game was built on a defence. It was all about the defensive platform that you guys, particularly in that first half, withstood.
7: Yeah, that's something, you know, I think we can be really proud of in that performance. We haven't been able to put a decent defensive performance like that in for a while, so to do it against these guys, which are a quality outfit, we're stoked with it.
6: What about that second half? You guys down to 11 players and kept turning up. Obviously, only considered that one try in that second half, but how were the lungs out there?
7: Yeah, blowing, mate. Even that first 20 was fast. We knew they had a good power game, and they still out. You know, they blew us out of the park in our first 20 minutes, and I think just credit to our team, we hold in there. We got some great middles that come off the bench, and we just don't lose any momentum. So, super stoked.
6: One of the big moments of that second half was you one-on-one with Siwa Wong. Looks like he was about to score. You manhandle him. You almost throw him into touch. What about that moment?
7: Oh, you get caught in those positions, and, you know, I only had one option there, and that was to try and take him on. He's a big body, and just tried to get underneath him, and it came my way.
6: A top two potential finish now for you guys. What does this win like this do for you guys now, only a week away from finals?
7: Yeah, well, apart from, the advantages of getting a home final and those sort of things, that's great. But, mate, you need to be in the top four to have a crack at the comp, and we know that, and we know the Sharks are on our tails too. So that was a big win for us.
6: Big win, big performance. Well done.
7: Thanks, mate.
2: Max Plath there with Michael Carayannis, and Michael Carayannis reporting in the Daily Telegraph that it is syndesmosis for Sam Walker, and the scans tonight will determine the severity of that, so we'll know more tomorrow. And that is just horrible fallout from that back-to-back losses at home now for the Roosters. Massive game against Souths next week. So the ladder then with the top eight set, so no one's getting in, no one's coming out. The positions, of course, can certainly move, and in fact in tomorrow's games, three out of the four teams involved in the NRL are in that top eight. So the Panthers are on top. Of course, the Warriors do play tomorrow against Newcastle. So the Warriors can still claim back top spot depending on for and against. The Dolphins sit one game behind there, currently in third on equal points with the Roosters, and in fact the margin from the game today meant they did catapult over the Roosters into third spot. The top four is the Panthers, Warriors, Dolphins, Roosters. Warriors play Newcastle tomorrow. The Sharks also play tomorrow, of course, against the Eels. at Western Sydney Stadium. The Sharks currently sitting fifth, and they've got a point to prove, don't they? The Rabbitohs, of course, with the win today, sitting in sixth. The Knights, who play tomorrow, sitting in seventh. The Cowboys, eighth. And as Dean mentioned and was quick to correct me on, they will not finish any higher than seventh. Seventh is the best case finish for the Cowboys. Of course, the Knights have a bye and two more points to come next week. By the way, this was one of the lower scoring Cowboys-Tigers games, wasn't it? 24-10. So it wasn't a super high scoring game. It's been a funny year for the Cowboys. So they lost

0: Their first two, people were saying that, you know, Peyton's out of here by round five. They end up winning eight of their first 12, so eight of their next 10 from that point. So at mid-year, they're sitting as high as, I think, sixth or fifth. They re-signed Todd Payton for two more years. From that point, effectively, they've lost more than they've won, even with the win tonight. Haven't had wins in consecutive weeks since round 11-12 and gave 82 points against the Roosters a month ago. So here they are in the finals. And again, I feel like, I said it pre-game, Dean, I feel like they need to make a statement against the Raiders next week. They're back here at home and get a free swing, effectively, on knowing it won't affect their finals chances.
1: Yeah, well, it's important, right, to get that. They've beaten some pretty good opposition this year in that run and around it. They've beaten the Panthers, they've beaten the Sharks, they've beaten the Roosters. So they've taken down teams above them in the ladder, but their form has been so erratic at times. So that's why it's probably hard to put a lot of faith in how they might go on the first week. And then tonight, it wasn't the best or the cleanest performance, as we said, and it's against the Tigers, who are travelling not so great near the bottom end of the table. So a big performance next week is what's going to be needed to give people some sort of hope that they can go past week one of the finals.
0: NRLW results, by the way. So round nine was underway today. First up, the Titans kept their hold on second spot. Let me just recap all that as well on the ladder. So the Titans beat Canberra 26-20, two tries each to Destiny Minos in a party and Georgia Gray. And then at the Sydney Football Stadium, the Roosters, yes indeed, the Titans are sitting second. They're in fact now two games clear on third, although the West Tigers play tomorrow, so more on that in a moment. Sydney Football Stadium, the Roosters now made it 24 regular season wins in the NRLW in a row. They beat the Sharks 36-8. And by the way, the Sharks are in wooden spoon contention, so that's put them down in second last. The Sharks, through their first nine games of this campaign, but for the Roosters, Jess Sergius scored twice, as did Bridie Parker. And in the game in Townsville, that did finish up. Newcastle 40, the Cowboys 6. So that was a big result there as far as both teams, really. But the Newcastle Knights jumped from 7th up to 6th in the top 6, as is the final system, of course, still with those two games to play. Tomorrow, Warriors v Dragons, Parramatta versus Brisbane, and our broadcast game tomorrow night from Campbelltown will be the Tigers and the Bulldogs. So that's the snapshot across the NRLW round nine.
1: The Knights are just jostling for that six. Since Yasmin Meek's gone down, obviously their leader and their captain and one of their best players, they've actually scrapped really well. So I think they're a chance. The Warriors have sort of had patchy form, so I think they're their biggest competition with a couple of rounds remaining.
0: Brisbane 5th. Extraordinary. We thought it was a two-horse race with the Roosters and the Broncos, and that's where the Broncos sit, albeit they'll play tomorrow against Parramatta.
1: A few young players coming through for the Bronx this year. They've had to mix young with old. A few injuries, suspensions to Ali Brigginshaw. It's been a real mixture of personnel, I think, for the Bronx.
0: Tomorrow, shop coverage from midday with Andrew Moore, Luke Lewis and Matthew Elliott. They will be right where we are in the boardroom for the usual pre-game fun from midday. And then they'll call the game at Mount Smart Stadium between the New Zealand Warriors and Newcastle Knights. So a great battle of two of those top eight teams.
1: They're fun teams to watch, both those teams. They've got so much excitement out wide and a lot of power through the middle and on the edges, so I can't wait to watch that one.
0: Then the final game of round 26 is at Western Sydney Stadium, where you and I, Dean, will be joined by Michael Carayannis for the Parramatta Eels and Cronulla Sutherland Sharks. Your thoughts on that one?
1: Yeah, well, the Eels have given teams a bit of trouble throughout the season, but they're a fair way off, continued up the top. So if the Sharks are fair dinkum about a couple of weeks' time playing finals football, they're going to want to put in a really strong performance. Obviously, players being back on the field for them. Braden Trindle, he's back, right? So that's he came back last week, but that's a real... No, he didn't. He's not back.
0: He's not back yet.
1: I'm trying to get him back on the field quickly. for the Sharks, it's about getting ready for 2 weeks' time and trying to be playing football that's going to, again, see you through that first week.
0: So see for the Eels that on their bench, Ryder Talangi. So Ryder Talangi is the younger brother of Blaze. He's not a like-for-like player.
1: He's a big forward. Yeah.
0: So he's in line for a debut off the bench tomorrow for Jason Ryles as Parramatta Eels. And nothing surprising in the team news there. they will be set to start as named, I think, both sides there. So no issues. I did see Braden Hammond, Wele was ruled out. So Riley Jones potentially could debut for the Sharks as well.
1: I think I've seen Ronaldo Mulitalo's got his 150th.
0: 150th, yes. 50th game for Jesse Colquhoun as well.
1: Pretty big milestone there for the man with lots of energy in Ronaldo.
0: What does it teach us? If the Sharks do touch up the Eels, I mean, they just to me seem like, I won't say pretender, that sounds too harsh, but there is still a point to prove for the Sharks, isn't there? Not only in these sort of late season games, but also in the finals when they get there.
1: Yeah, well, I mean, that's been the thing hanging over their head for the last few years. I feel like they've probably put that behind them. It's more external noise than anything. They've played some really good footy this year, and yeah, they've faltered a few times, but it's usually when, you know, someone like Braden Trindle's not available, and they've had some issues with the continuity in their team.
0: And they'll finish fifth or sixth, and we'll have this whole conversation around they deserve to host a home final at Shark Park, yada, yada, yada, and it's the same discourse every year. So those two games to come tomorrow, so Warriors and Knights, and then the Eels and the Sharks covered for you in full. And then at the end of all of that, our third game of footy is the NRLW, as I mentioned. Declan Byrne, Jaden Taylor, Kenata Karangi will be on the call there to bring you the Tigers and the Bulldogs from Campbelltown to conclude NRLW. Round 9. So that's all to come your way tomorrow here on ABC Sport. Recap the Around the Grounds. I mentioned the AFL. Carlton now leads 66-55 in the final quarter of that wild card game, the MCG. NRL first grade games, South 42, Titans 22, and Roosters Dolphins finished up earlier as well. With 26-12, the win to the Finns. NRLW scores, Titans 26, Raiders 20, Roosters 36, Sharks 8, and the Knights 40 beat the Cowboys 6 up in Townsville. New South Wales Cup, Dragons 40, Manly 14, Panthers 42, Bulldogs 28, South 44 beat West 16, the Magpies, and North 32 beat Melbourne Storm 6 in the Queensland Cup. Central Queensland Capras 42 beat Wellie Bears 6. Northern Pride 50 beat PNG Hunters 26. And Tweed Seagull 37 beat Mackay Cutters 28. Townsville Blackhawks 24 beat Norse Devils 22. Wins in the AFLW, by the way, for North Melbourne over the Western Bulldogs. Adelaide over West Coast, and the Sydney Swans beat St Kilda. The Swans unbeaten through the first three rounds of the AFLW. So, the NRL top eight is set, Dino, and still some fun to come across the two games tomorrow. Of course, we'll broadcast three games in full, which includes the last game of NRLW, round 9, and of course, a full round to go, round 27 next week, to determine those final positions. So it's all very exciting, I think, as we approach the conclusion of the season. Thank you very much.
1: Thank you, mate.
0: Thank you to Laurie Spener, of course, on the touchline in Townsville. Thank you to our tech, Christian Huff-Johnston, and to Renel Moa in the studio, as per usual. To you, most importantly, if you're company across the day, and of course back tomorrow for midday Eastern, Andrew Moore, Luke Lewis and Matthew Elliott right here in the boardroom, which leads into the Warriors and the Knights. Can't wait for that right here on ABC Sport.

0: ABC News with David Rollins. Australian woman Cara Severino says she's grateful to the people who helped her get out safely after she was found alive following the Nepal-Tibet border floods. Ms. Severino had been unaccounted for after the disaster, but has now been safely located. Foreign Minister Penny Wong says she has spoken directly with the 26-year-old from Sydney, who had made contact with her parents yesterday. However, Senator Wong says there are still grave concerns for the 41 Australians who remain unaccounted for. Anger is building among families in Nepal, desperate for news of their loved ones, after flooding in the border region with Tibet killed at least 626 people and left nearly 2,500 missing. The BBC's Azadeh Mashiri reports from Trelishi, near one of the worst affected regions of Nepal.
1: There's so much anger here today. Family members gather here at the army barracks every day since the flood happened on Wednesday. They have been hoping to hear news of their loved ones. They are here to get information from the army in Trishuli. And every day that passes without information, they are furious. They are urging the police officers there and the military to give them information and give them now. And helicopters have been arriving throughout the day. But every hour that passes is more difficult than the last for these people. And so they're frustrated.
0: Meanwhile,

0: Ollie and Tamil communities across Australia have held candlelight vigils for the victims of the deadly flooding disaster in Nepal. Here's Frances Dew.
1: Hundreds of members of South Australia's Nepali community gathered at Oaklands Park in Adelaide Southeast. They lit candles spelling out the words "Pray for Nepal" and observed a silence. Vigil organiser Thea Gurung says some people haven't heard from family members in Nepal and hope is quickly fading. In Sydney, members of the Nepali community gathered at Martin Place for a candlelight vigil, while others were held at Tullawong and Canterbury. Sydney Tamil community leader Anagam Babu says they've held a vigil too, with 11 of the missing Australians coming from Sydney's Tamil community.
0: Counting is continuing in the Secret Harbour by-election in what could be a major test for One Nation in South Australia. The southern Perth seat has been held by Labor for almost two decades and was won by the party with an 11.5% margin at the last election. However, Pauline Hanson's minor party is hoping to turn any voter frustration into its first lower house seat in WA. Meantime, One Nation has unveiled several candidates for the upcoming state election in Victoria this evening. Hundreds have packed into the fundraiser in the Wimmera region in the state's northwest, with speeches from Hanson, Barnaby Joyce and Victorian state leader Warren Pickering. Pickering says the party will contest every seat at November's state election.
2: We aim to take Victoria back and put it in the hands of the people that built it. That's you guys. We cannot continue to vote the same way and expect a different outcome.
0: Returning overseas, and Iran has pledged to stand firm against the latest US economic sanctions. Larry Buttrose has the details.
3: The Iranian government says diplomacy and defence are complementary, coordinated and inseparable tools for protecting the country's national interests, security and territorial integrity. In a statement carried by state media, it says it'll pursue defence and diplomacy simultaneously while focusing on curbing inflation, creating jobs, supporting domestic production and gradually reducing dependence on the US dollar. Earlier, Iran rejected US claims the Strait of Hormuz is open, calling it an attempt to control oil prices and conceal what it calls US failures.
0: A security source in the West African nation of Niger says there's been an armed attack on the international airport in the capital, Niamey. The attackers attempted to breach a perimeter fence in the incident, while witnesses have also reported shooting in the area around the presidential palace. Niger's military authorities say security forces have been mobilised and have urged people to remain calm. It's the third time this year that the capital and the complex housing the international airport and a military airbase have experienced major unrest, underscoring persistent insecurity under the military-led government that seized power in a coup in 2023, vowing to restore order. And North Melbourne has notched its 13th consecutive AFLW victory, defeating the Western Bulldogs by 47 points in Launceston. ABC News.
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5: Rolling on through the tunes tonight, remembering Dolly Parton. This is Saturday Night Country. Tonight we're keeping the dial firmly locked in on Dolly. Last hour we played you some hand-picked Dolly gems, and bless her cotton socks if there isn't plenty more to choose from. And we are going to bring those to you tonight on Saturday Night Country. But nothing by Dolly should ever be overlooked. So if you missed hour one, catch up on the ABC Listen app from tomorrow. Now, Dolly had an uncanny ability to be able to break your heart and make you cry and make you think. But she was also pretty darn good at sass. She famously said it costs a lot of money to look this cheap. Nobody ever wore a rhinestone, a big blonde wig, or a wicked sense of humour quite like Dolly did. That is showcased in this next track. This is one of my absolute favourites. Why'd You Come In Here Looking Like That on Saturday Night Country? Why'd you come-

Melody Moco with you on Saturday Night Country. Soon from the dusty depths of the muster, Sarah Howes had a yarn with our own suburban cowgirl, Amber Lawrence. So stay with me for that. But first, let's hear Dolly doing Dylan. And call me a fool, but I reckon she does it better. Dolly had a deep respect for Bob Dylan, even though he could famously be a little bit prickly towards her. She reached out about recording Blowin' in the Wind. Dylan didn't even come to the phone, passed her on to his team. Dolly, as ever, took the high road. She called them back and said, well, you tell Bob I'm recording an entire album of his songs. I mean, that's Dolly. Let's hear her now with Don't Think Twice on Saturday Night Country.

0: ABC Country honors the icon that is Dolly Parton. Thanks for the music, Dolly. We will always love you.
1: The very first song I ever played and sang for an audience on guitar was Man the Landy. This song is quite possibly one of the most tragic songs in the universe. And yet it had me and the audience enthralled. I'll never forget learning it, starting to understand the depths of Dolly's writing. I was always absolutely in love with her. And then this song, when I learnt it, I understood just how much she understood the sadness that existed in the world and how much empathy she had. Me and Little Andy is about an orphan girl and her puppy dog dying from exposure. Yet she writes it in a way that brings you in, draws you toward it, and helps you hold this little girl. I'll never forget understanding that for the first time and how powerful it was.

0: Ain't you got no gingerbread? 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
1: Dolly Parton, we will always love you.
2: Hey guys, it's Denver, and I think, like the rest of the world, I'm really feeling the loss of Dolly today. Such a big loss, but will forever be grateful for her inspiration. And I actually was introduced to Dolly and her music through dancing first. I did a dance to Light of Clear Blue Morning when I was 7. I actually still remember that dance, but definitely still remember that song. So honestly, I think that's one of my favourite Dolly songs because of that reason. And it will forever be special to me, as will that woman.

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2: Hi, this is Catherine Britt. Dolly Parton has always been the reason that I sing country music. She is the ultimate professional, the kindest heart, and the most amazing and incredible singer-songwriter of all time. She played everything, she did everything, she inspired so many people and will forever be my hero.

0: Dolly with Emmylou Harris and Linda Ronstadt. Has there ever been a better collaboration? That was High Sierra. Now, let's jump up to the muster where ABC Sunshine Coast Sarah Howes is getting the dirt on the details with our very own Amber Lawrence.
1: You're in full muster mode this morning. You've got the cow earrings and the cowgirl boots. I'm loving it.
2: Bit of fringe well on the dress.
3: I like what you're wearing too. I mean, outfits are very important here at the muster. You should see my caravan is just not big enough for all the things I've brought to wear.
1: Well, your 8th studio album, Amber Lawrence, Suburban Cowgirl, just came out as well. There is so much strength in this album. It feels like the kind of album I would put on in the morning to make sure I had a good, strong day. Is that what kind of what you were aiming for when you wrote it?
3: Thank you. I really love hearing that. Yes, but I mean, it's an album that I wrote about my life that I really feel relates to other, particularly women who, you know, you wake up in the morning, you look in the mirror and you wonder if you've still got it, you know? And the songs are there to tell you, yeah, you do. You've still got it. Forget the outside influences telling you you're getting older or, you know, you shouldn't try so hard. It's really quite positive about enjoying life with all its mess as well, which I'm really big on promoting, that life's definitely not perfect, but it's definitely enjoyable. In, you know, chasing your dreams, failing and getting up, try a different angle, go again. And, yeah, so I'm really glad you've heard that in the album. It's sort of my full circle story of creating a life as a country singer, even though I grew up in the suburbs of Sydney and no one thought that was possible.
1: Yeah, and there's a real line in that and in everything that you do about that. People thought I couldn't do it. They thought a city girl shouldn't be doing country music, but I did it anyway. Where do you think that strength comes from in you?
3: Yes. Well, I think I've always enjoyed doing things that were different as a kid, but like everything, I think your childhood obviously shapes you. And my dad, as people know through my music, my dad had a stroke when he was 40 and I was 8 years old. And I think that shaped me as a kid to just want to keep trying to make my dad proud of me, I think. You know, it sounds a bit sad. Sounds like a therapy session, I think. But I think that's where it came from for me, is like, look, Dad, look, I'm doing this, I'm doing that. And he was so proud of me. And he passed away 20 years ago, 18 years ago now. But he got to see me be a country singer and never got to the Gympie Muster, but, you know, definitely got to see me get nominated for my first golden guitar. So, yeah, that's where it comes from, I'm sure. Sure.
1: Yeah, that's so special as well that he got to see that for you. I'm sure that was a special, special moment for
3: Definitely.
1: You too.
3: Yeah.
1: This new album, Suburban Cowgirl, I hear there was a moment where producer Matt Fell refused to swap out a particular, well, I'm not even going to call it an instrument, because there was a whistle. What happened?
3: Yeah, so we're sitting in the studio and I said, oh, here's this song I want to put on the album. And I went like, that would be the guitar part. And he's like, keep whistling, keep going. And I'm like, he's like, I've never heard a whistle like that. It's going to be on the album. So the whistle became the guitar riff, and we didn't need guitars anymore.
1: So good. This is what a good producer does as well, sees those things, right? Suburban Cowgirl, new album, but not just a new album, also the name of your first book. What made you want to write a book?
3: Oh, all the crazy things we do. Who knows where the ideas come from? But I do think that calling the album Suburban Cowgirl, for me, I felt like, oh, does that sound a bit sort of, you know, trite or like try hard? So I thought, what I'm going to do is write a book to give the story context and explain how I am the Suburban Cowgirl, self-named in a way. And the book is a kid's book, told through the eyes of me as an 8-year-old, of how I became the Suburban Cowgirl and how I learnt guitar, and everybody said, you know, you're not going to make it. And then the teacher at school said, you can't be a country singer, you don't wear a hat. And then I got a hat from Bunnings and they're like, that's the wrong hat. And so it's been really nice, and I've been doing a lot of book week school visits to, because the book is really about resilience and facing your dreams.
1: You're also doing a bit of a regional tour at the moment. What is it that keeps you heading back to the regional areas as a city girl?
3: Yeah, I love it. I mean, the regions now are just so, they're just so tapped into all the culture anyway. Like, you can go and sit at a wine bar or a beautiful coffee shop. But for me, it's when people come to the show and they always say, what'd you bloody come here for? They're appreciative, but they can't believe that I went to a town that barely, you know, sort of makes the map. But it's really the fact that as country artists, our stories communicate with the people in the regions, and people enjoy having us in their town, and they come to the shows, and that's why we go there.
1: Fantastic. Well, we're going to hear another live song for you in a moment, but I wanted to ask you about, I know you have a really strong connection with your fans, and I heard this story about a fan who sent you an email about their sick grandmother. Tell us this story, Amber Lawrence.
3: Well, this leads into the song that I'll play. I guess it's Tales from the Wild Frontier, I call them. Crazy things that have happened in 20 years of music. And this one sort of tops the list. Yes, I got an email. My grandma's really sick. She's your biggest fan. This is like 10, 15 years ago. Would you please come and sing to her at her bedside? And the bedside was like 4 hours away from where I live. And I said, yes, of course I'll come. And I turned up, you know, drove 4 hours, turned up, and she seemed quite well, really. Not very sick at all. And then, but I played a song to her and she looked up and she said, and who are you? And why are you here?
1: So she didn't actually know who you were.
3: No, she wasn't a fan, I don't think. But, you know, she appreciated the live music, and we reckon that, you know, maybe they started with asking Keith Urban and he couldn't make it, and then they just kept going down the list, and eventually I said, yeah, I'll come.
1: So, maybe they went alphabetically and you're at the top, Amber.
3: Okay, maybe. And I just said yes. But, you know, they're all of the funny stories that I have had through music that just either make it into song or make it, you know, as a story around the campfire and give us a laugh.
0: Oh, I'm feeling even more left out now. Sarah Howes there with Amber Lawrence at the Gympie Muster. Cracking weekend in Queensland for it too. But it is the muster, so I'm going to bet that it's raining at least a little bit. So if you're feeling left out too, we can keep on telling ourselves that to make ourselves feel better. Dwight Yoakam's take on a Dolly track from 1978 coming up soon. But first, here's Dolly herself showing us just how much she loved where she came from. And she never, ever forgot about it. This is My Tennessee Mountain Home on Saturday Night Country. Sitting on

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1: ABC Country honours the icon that is Dolly Parton. Thanks for the music, Dolly. We will always love you.
2: Tori Forsyth here, remembering Dolly Parton. To me, Dolly was integrity. She was punk rock to the core, a true artist who did everything on her own terms and paved the way for women like me to do the same. Her faith, her light, her integrity, and her artistry will inspire me forever. Rest in peace, Dolly.
3: Favorite song has always been, of all the thousands of songs I've written, is Dakota Many Colors, and everybody seems to respond to that little song. It's very personal to me, of course, because it's a true story from my childhood. I would have to say that will be the one that we like, but they love Jolene, they love all sorts of songs, so all the songs are going to be for the fans.

Sierra Ferrell really doing justice to Dolly there with Coat of Many Colours, the song that Dolly wrote about the coat that her mum made her from multicoloured scraps of fabric. She likened it to Joseph's Technicolor dream coat, and she wore it to school so very proud.

only to be teased and bullied by all the kids at school. A common story, but captured so beautifully with Dolly's anecdote there, or Dolly's story of that beautiful coat. One of my favourite Dolly moments. Let's hear Dwight Yoakam now with Two Doors Down on Saturday Night Country.

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1: It's Becky Cole. I'm absolutely grief-stricken at the loss of Dolly. It doesn't seem real. I have never loved anyone so deep for so long. I was 3 years old singing Coat of Many Colours. That's 50 years ago. Dolly told stories of hardship and vulnerability, of truth and triumph, and found a place in our hearts. Her generosity, her kindness, her humour, her talent, what a gift to humanity. If you look at the diversity within a Dolly crowd, you get a sense of someone so powerful with their unconditional love. I mean, who else could make people so opposed to each other lay down their weapons and share a joyous space together? That is the measure of the great Dolly Parton. Rest in power, my queen.

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2: We all come to terms with hearing the news of the infamous Dolly Parton, who is a legend, the legacy she's left behind. There is so much celebration in what she's given us all. And in one of the most famous quotes I love that she said many, many years ago is this: I'm not offended by all the dumb blonde jokes because I know I'm not dumb. And I also know that I'm not blonde. Rest in peace, Dolly Parton. We will always love you.

That was Train Train, Dolly giving it to us live. That energy of hers was something that never quit. Whether she was 13, making her Opry debut to a standing ovation, or 70-something in heels, if you were lucky enough to see Dolly live, you will know what an absolute firecracker she was. I got lucky enough to see her on the Blue Smoke Tour in 2014, and I got even luckier after the show. As Dolly would say, she got where she was, mostly by guts. Apparently so did I, because I happened to be backstage after she performed and the meet and greet was strictly locked down. I definitely wasn't special enough or rich enough to be a part of it, but I did have my firstborn baby in my arms. So I thought if I just stand close enough when Dolly walks past, at least I'll get to feel the presence of the Queen. And then she spotted the baby. She stopped, she pointed over, she told her minders, "You go get that lady and that sweet baby to the front of the line now, you hear?" Next thing I know, a minder has grabbed my hand and saying, "Dolly wants to meet you, or your baby, at least." I'd like to think that she knew a true fan when she saw one. But really, I think that was just Dolly. For all of the rhinestones and the enormous fame, there was this enormous heart to match. For a few minutes that night, I got to be standing next to Dolly Parton, holding my little baby in my arms. And it's a moment that I've never forgotten. I don't think that I ever will. Time to go to our feature album now. Brooke McClymon and Adam Eckersley, they've put their souls on show, and we're getting another taste of it right now. This is Man I'll Be Tomorrow on Saturday Night Country.

0: Saturday Night Country. You are with me, Melody Moco, and I am very, very excited about our next guest. We have one half of the fabulous duo that is Brooke McClymont and Adam Eckersley. Now, you guys are pretty busy, right? I'd say you're the busiest couple in country music, so it must be hard. I reckon. Oh, my goodness. You've got so much going on between reality TV and Hang at the Wang. It's no surprise that it's taken a little while to get some music from you, but we are very, very excited. And you guys will be hitting the road.
1: Yeah, so we've decided, look, we've kind of, it's hilarious. Adam and I do things so backwards sometimes. So usually when you bring out an album, then you do a tour, right? Well, we were just like, the album's not going to be coming out till the end of this year. We don't have an official date yet, but we went, how about we call it the preview this tour? Because we're like, we just wanted to do it early. We want to get out there and get the songs out there on hit the road and let people listen to them early and give us their opinion and their feedback. I mean, if they don't like it, we don't really want to know, but you know, they can keep their opinions. But no, we just thought we just really selfishly wanted to hit the road early and get them out there as soon as possible and let people hear them. And so far the tour's going great. So it's called Preview This. You can see all of our shows at brookandadam.com, which is cool. We've got them all there. I think we head up until about April and then we start our Wang season and then we've got festivals and all sorts of things happening. Gympie coming up. So there's lots and lots happening.
0: So much happening. Now, when you got in the studio to make this one, you guys were working with Andy Mack. Now that's a new thing for Brooke and Adam.
1: Well, it was. Well, Andy Mack produced the girls and I, the McClymonts, last two records. So it was really great to get back in the studio and work with him again. And Scott Horscroft, where we recorded at the Grove Studios, he's fantastic too. And it was just really nice to see Andy, Scott, and all of us working together again. And it was just so nice that we had our live band on the record too. So we recorded it all with our touring band. And we're just really proud of how it turned out. The boys played their butts off on this record. So, we just can't wait for everyone to wrap their ears around it.

0: ABC News. Hello, I'm Simon Lauder. An Australian woman missing after the devastating floods along the Nepal-China border has been found safe and well. Jono Wakeley reports.
1: Cara Severino was found after maintaining contact with Australian consular officials who coordinated her location and travelled by four-wheel drive from Kathmandu to reach an accessible part of a trekking route. The 26-year-old from Sydney is now being taken to a safe location while her family has been notified. Foreign Minister Penny Wong spoke to Ms. Severino, who expressed her gratitude to Australian authorities. Senator Wong describes it as a rare piece of positive news amid a disaster that has brought immense loss and uncertainty. Senator Wong says there are still grave concerns for the 41 Australians who remain unaccounted for.
0: About 2,500 people are now reported missing in Nepal, and Nepali officials say the toll there has increased to at least 626. The death toll in neighbouring Tibet appears almost certain to rise substantially from the current seven, as the BBC's Stephen McDonnell reports.
2: Desperate search for survivors on the Tibetan side of the border continues, but sadly we're not expecting many more people to be found amongst the more than 550 people who are still missing. So the death toll here, sadly, it looks like it is going to go up. But I'll just describe how hard it is in that terrain. They're rappelling down on ropes down the collapsed side of muddy hillsides into gushing powerful rivers to look for people, and all of this at altitude 3,800 metres above sea level.
0: 37 people have been killed and dozens injured in Ukraine in an overnight Russian strike which triggered massive explosions at a warehouse outside the capital. The BBC's Dan Johnson has more.
3: Footage shows a series of explosions and large plumes of smoke coming from the warehouse on the western edge of Kyiv. President Zelensky

0: Zelensky said it was hit by a Russian drone and that a care home had been damaged, along with a number of houses. The evacuation is still ongoing. The president said those who allowed this to happen must be held accountable and added there were regulations in place, meaning weapons should not be stored near residential areas. Kyiv has come under sustained attack over the past 2 days, with sirens sounding around every 2 hours. Russia has launched waves of jet-powered drones at the capital and many other cities.
1: Ukrainian President Volodymyr Zelensky has ordered an investigation into why ammunition was being stored in a residential area. Iranian leaders have acknowledged the economic toll of the war with the United States, with the country's supreme leader calling on the government to address the hardship. Larry Buttrose reports.
2: Iran's president has reported foreign trade has fallen 35% due to US sanctions and its naval blockade. The Iranian leadership has condemned the latest US economic sanctions, branding them a crime against humanity. Its foreign ministry says all countries are obligated under international law to refrain from implementing the US sanctions, calling them state terrorism. And in a statement carried by state media, Iran says economically it'll focus on curbing inflation, creating jobs, supporting domestic production, and gradually reducing dependence on the US dollar.
1: Back home, and counting is underway in a closely watched by-election in Perth's south, with Labor and One Nation going head-to-head in today's vote. Here's WA state political reporter Kian Burke.
3: The suburban coastal seat of Secret Harbour has been Labor heartland for decades, but a surge in support for One Nation is putting that at risk, with the minor party widely seen as capable of overcoming an almost 12% margin. One Nation candidate gym owner Luke Hurtigan is confident and says people want change.
4: There's a lot of anti-Albanese sentiment. There's a lot of anti-WA Labor sentiment.
3: Labor's candidate, Woodside lobbyist Georgia Tree, says she can understand why people are frustrated.
5: We've got a global inflation crisis. People are doing it tough post-COVID.
3: A win or even a strong showing for One Nation would be seen as proof the party can be a threat not just to the Liberals, but to Labor across the country.
1: Tasmania's Deputy Premier Guy Barnett has criticised a Greens bill to ban conversion practices, calling it fundamentally flawed. Mr. Barnett says the bill is too ambiguous and could criminalise some family conversations or prayer. Tasmania is one of the last jurisdictions in Australia where conversion practices remain legal. Conversion practices refer to attempts to suppress or convert a person's gender or sexual identity. Mr. Barnett's position could put him at odds with Premier Jeremy Rockliffe, who supports the ban. You're up to date with the latest ABC News.
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7: Hour three of Saturday Night Country, Melody Moko with you. And of course, tonight belongs to Dolly. Dolly never really cared for labels, including the label of feminist, but she once said that when she started out, it just didn't cross her mind that she couldn't do something because she was a woman. She was just going to do it. And while she didn't claim that label, she was never shy about calling out the double standards that women lived with. A song of Dolly's that we're going to have a listen to now, Just Because I'm a Woman, came from something that happened early in her marriage to her lifelong partner, Carl. He asked Dolly if she'd been with anyone before him. She told him the truth. Yes, she had, and he was hurt by it. But the thing was, Carl had a past too. Dolly saw the double standard straight away. Why should the mistakes in her past count for more simply because she was a woman? So naturally, she wrote a song about it. Listen for what she does here. She doesn't try and be perfect. She owns the choices that she's made, but then she turns the mirror back on Carl. If you're going to judge me, you better be willing to judge yourself by exactly the same measure. And she put that on a country record in 1968. Call it feminist, call it Dolly. Either way, she was well ahead of her time. This is Just Because I'm a Woman on Saturday Night Country.

0: ABC Country honors the icon that is Dolly Parton. Thanks for the music, Dolly. We will always love you.
1: G'day, this is Michael Waugh, and I'm remembering Dolly Parton today. Thankful that she was journeying with me as a young person on all those long country drives, her greatest hits tape playing in the car cassette player, but also someone who brought hope and joy and inspiration, especially during dark times. You know, when life throws you lemons, there's only one question: what would Dolly do, right? Sending her love.
2: Well, I have always enjoyed sitting in cemeteries to write songs and golf courses, only because they're well kept and they're clean, and it's not the dead that frighten me, it's the living. So I really do. There's a couple of graveyards, old-timey graveyards, out where I'm from, where I live in Tennessee. And I also get a lot of ideas looking at the gravestones and the dates and the way they're placed, like different families. And I make up my own stories of what those people might have been like, and sometimes I get some good ideas. When I

Everything's beautiful in its own way. Two legends there, Dolly Parton and Willie Nelson. Another Dolly collaboration on the way, this time with Chris Stapleton. But first, we had to take a moment tonight to shine a spotlight on a gorgeous new record from Anna Graves. She grew up on Horse Farm in southern Minnesota, and her debut record, America's Greatest Burnout, sits in a really nice space between country and folk. Little bit honest, and the intimate songwriting is right at the center. I reckon if you like your country a little bit raw and a little bit dreamy, heavy on the storytelling, you're going to love this one. See what you think. Here's Anna Graves with Goldmine on Saturday Night Country.

0: Isn't that beautiful storytelling? Get onto that whole record, America's Greatest Burnout, Anna Graves. It's a gorgeous album. Back to the muster now. I've got my boots on under the desk in salute, in solidarity. If you're wishing that you had tickets too, let's just go there virtually. Sarah Howes from ABC Sunshine Coast is on the ground with a man who might be a gimpy local, but he's so much more than that. One of my absolute favourite writers with a heart of gold. Let's listen in to Link Phelps with Sarah Howes at the Gimpy Muster.
1: Link, thank you for coming down and joining us.
2: Oh, mate, thank you for thanks for coming out to my backyard. And
1: I know, not too far down the road for you.
2: No.
1: So talk me through your first ever Gimpy Muster. Take me back there.
2: It's not even a memory of mine, but my mum has a photo of me up on the hill here. I think I was about 2.5 in a pram. But this is back in the day when you could bring your own esky in to the muster. Some people call them the good old days. And it was raining. Mum had the rain cover over the pram, so I was fine. But a few fellas around decided that I needed a little bit more protection, so they were ripping up beer cartons and draping them over the top of the pram. And Mum's got a photo of that. So I've been coming for nearly 30 years.
1: Wow. So it really is, you know, the festival that raised you. When did you first jump on stage here?
2: I think I was about 13, and that was with the, it was part of the Talent Quest, which used to be down here in the Dodge, which is now the Dodge Tavern. Mm. That was our first time on stage playing songs from, you know, some of my Australian, you know, country music heroes.
1: Incredible. Now, your latest song is called Country Singer, and it kind of talks about pushing back on that country stereotype, which is kind of what you've always done. You've never kind of neatly fit into what traditionally country music was. How have you found that?
2: Yeah, so it was really interesting. When Gavin Carfoot and I wrote that song together, he kind of, I suppose, unlocked something in me that made me really kind of look back at my, I suppose, my country music roots, you know, right here. And I'd always loved country music, but I always also loved blues and Americana and all these kind of things.

0: So Gav really was able to sort of pinpoint that part in my life and some of those elements of what country music means to us, you know, as Australians. Mm. So, yeah.
1: Yeah. Can mean different things to different people as well.
0: Absolutely.
1: So what's next for Link Phelps?
0: Yeah, so working on some new songs at the moment. Really excited working with Michael Moko. He's producing the next couple of songs for me. And he plays in my band as well, which is exciting. So and he really understands how I want to take that element of what I do on stage back to the studio. So we always try to capture that element of the live performance in the studio and sort of marry the two together.
1: That can be tricky.
0: It can be. It's always hard when you get to stand here and play on a stage like this and receive the energy back from the crowd to try and replicate that in the studio. But, we do it the best that we can. And I reckon probably in the next sort of 18 months or something like that, there's probably a live album in my future.
1: Ooh.
0: I think, yeah. I've always been drawn to live albums. I just love the freedom and the celebration of the audience being part of it. So I reckon that's in the works.
1: Fantastic. Well, we'll keep an ear out for both of those. Link, thank you for joining us this morning.
0: Thank you, Sarah. Have a great muster.
1: You too. Enjoy it.

I woke last night to the sound of thunder. 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I sat and wondered. Started humming a song from 1962.

0: remembering Dolly Parton, ABC Country.
1: Oh, it's a tough day. We've lost the queen of country, you know, a superhero to many. Like, she knew how to live. She lived one of the most epic human lives ever to be. So, you know, here's to celebrate a life well lived, but it's such a loss. It's heartbreaking. I don't know, you know, how this is going to change the world. It's forever changed without Dolly here.
2: It does. It feels like, yeah, I mean, Casey Musgraves put it well. She said the world feels a little less sparkly today. And
1: <It's true.
2: laughs> it really
1: it's
2: does.
1: True. Like, she actually forged the way for, and you know, she obviously had generations worth of musical influence, like in every single syllable of, say, Casey Chambers' voice, Casey Musgraves' voice, you know, C-Mat's voice, you know, Waxahachie, the new breed of the jangliest, coolest Americana music, you know, all, you know, the White Stripes have covered Jolene. She has influence across all musical genres. But that aside, as a person, as an icon, you know, living the most gregarious, glorious and bedazzled public life in entertainment. But also she kept her private life private. She knew how to be a hugely famous person so well. Like, we don't kind of know much about her, yet we know everything about her. She was, like you said, an absolute superhero. You know, what a loss.

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0: from last week's feature album, Lily Miola's Lucky to Be. That's Sleeping with My Boots On. Catch up with that episode on the ABC Listen app. You know, I could probably do another 3 hours of this. How on earth do you fit Dolly Parton into one Saturday night? You don't. But I think we've given it a red hot go. I love how many people Dolly introduced us to through her songs. I've been thinking about all of the people that we've gotten to know in Dolly's music. We've met Jolene, Joshua, her mum in Coat of Many Colours. She always made it feel like we knew them too. And it got me thinking about old Applejack, based on a real man that Dolly knew growing up in Tennessee who played the banjo. And I love that this bloke probably had no idea that one day people on the other side of the world would know his name. That is the magic of a good storyteller. That is the magic of Dolly. Here's Applejack on Saturday Night Country.
1: He lived by the apple orchard in this little old orchard shack. His real name was Jackson Taylor, but I called him Applejack. Now old Applejack was loved by everyone he ever knew. And Applejack picked apples, but he picked the banjo too.

0: ABC Country honours the icon that is Dolly Parton.
1: I've often made a joke that I patterned my look after the women that they call trash in my hometown. And it was the people that wore tight clothes and makeup and bleached hair and all that. I was always a blonde, but when I started to get 13, 14, my hair started to turn a dishwater blonde, and I didn't like it, so I started making it blonde, and I started, when teasing came out, I started wearing all the big hairdos, and it really, my look came from a very serious place, and it got to be fun for me, and it became a part of me, and I just made it even worse as the years went on. I have a place in East Tennessee that we call Dollywood. It's a theme park that I started there, and I always say that it's very similar to Disney World, and that they have a big ride there called Space Mountain, but I have Twin Peaks.

0: 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You'll hear extraordinary people share five songs that made them who they are today. This week, it's global superstar Shania Twain.
1: Nobody said to, like, not show my belly button.
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1: I'm so happy about it too, because I will never have those abs again. 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

0: If there was ever a song to have the last word on Dolly tonight, it had to be that one. I Will Always Love You on Saturday Night Country. And we will, Dolly Parton. Thank you for the songs, the stories and the rhinestones and the empowerment and the confidence and the one-liners and for leaving country music and the entire world a whole lot brighter than you found it. What a joy it has been spending Saturday night with Dolly and with you. Now, our last visit to our feature album, Souls on Show, from Brooke McClymont and Adam Eckersley. We've been digging into the record throughout the show. Earlier, I caught up with Brooke and Adam to talk about it. Here is a little more of that chat.
1: What can we expect from the new album? Can you give us a scoop?
2: Look, we've definitely written songs. Always we try and write about our experiences and, you know, obviously from our perception of things, and we try and keep it as honest and true to ourselves as possible. But then we actually did go back through old work tapes too for this record, because, you know, when you write songs, Melody, you being a singer-songwriter, you sometimes write a song and it's not right for the time and then you forget about it. You just put it over to the left and you just go, you know what, that wasn't right for that album for whatever reason. So Adam and I were like, maybe we should really go back and listen to some old work tapes to see if there was any songs that we had forgotten that may have had some legs and that might, you know, there might be something there. Anyway, we did go back and we actually found about three or four that we kind of went, forgot all about these songs. And we were like, we really need to work these up. So we really did that, which was really, it was a nice thing to go down memory lane, actually, on a few of those songs to go, I remember where we were when we wrote this song. So we tidied a few of them up and, yeah, it's I think everyone's going to really, well, look, if you're a Brooke and Adam, you know, if you're into our music and you're a fan of ours, it's definitely in the same vein of what we always do, and that's our honesty, our humour, our perception, and just rock. It's just really, really played well from the boys. So, yeah, that's what you're going to hear from the record.
1: We love that about you. We love that about both of you. So the preview, this tour, it has kicked off already.
2: Yes.
1: And it is going all across the country. You guys are playing Grafton, you're playing Narrabri, getting out to the regional areas, which is fantastic. And then, of course, the Gympie Muster there in August. We can't wait to see you on the road, Brooke. Is there anything that we can expect from the show, from you and Adam?
2: What you can expect is the unexpected of what will come out of my mouth at shows. So that's all I can let you know. But look, we'll be always playing songs from our, you know, previous records, but this tour, definitely we're showcasing some of the new material that's coming out on the album at the end of this year. So come along, get along and rock out, and we'd love to see you at a show.
1: I love that. Thanks for being with us. Brooke McClymont on Saturday Night Country.

0: And that is us for another Saturday Night Country. Thank you for spending tonight with me and with Dolly. There really aren't enough words for Dolly, but thankfully she's left us with plenty of songs and with posthumous music still to come. We haven't heard the last of her yet. Good night, Dolly. Good night from me, and I'll see you next Saturday.
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2: ABC News. Hello, I'm Simon Lauder. More than 100 people gathered in Sydney tonight for a candlelight vigil for those killed or missing in Nepal's deadly floods. Members of Nepalese, Tibetan and wider Australian communities lit candles and observed a minute's silence in Martin Place. A glacier collapse on Wednesday sent rock, ice and mud through Himalayan river systems, killing more than 670 people and leaving around 3,000 missing. Federal MP Zee Soon told the gathering the scale of the disaster is difficult to comprehend.
3: Our heart goes out to each and every one of you across the communities, across the country, but also around the world. It is very hard to imagine anybody who witnessed some of the scenes, whether it's through video or through photos, not to have felt for those involved with the serious disaster that has unfolded.
2: An Australian woman missing after the devastating floods along the Nepal-Tibet border has been found safe and well. Cara Severino was located after maintaining contact with Australian consular officials who coordinated her location and travelled by four-wheel drive from Kathmandu to reach an accessible part of a trekking route. The 26-year-old from Sydney is now being taken to a safe location while her family has been notified. Foreign Minister Penny Wong spoke to Ms. Severino, who expressed her gratitude to Australian authorities. Senator Wong described it as a rare piece of positive news amid a disaster that's brought immense loss and uncertainty. Search and rescue authorities say adverse weather is hampering their operations after the devastating flash flooding which tore through border areas of Nepal and Tibet. The BBC's Joe Inwood reports.
4: High in the Himalayas, a Chinese team fights their way across a fast-flowing river, then up a steep mountainside. These are the conditions the rescue operations are facing in the increasingly desperate search for survivors. The Nepalese authorities are struggling with the same conditions and face even greater devastation. To make matters worse, monsoon rains continue to fall, hampering rescue efforts, but maybe more importantly, increasing the risk of another lake collapsing further up the mountains.
2: Ukrainian authorities say a Russian strike has hit an ammunition depot belonging to Ukraine's defense forces, killing at least 37 people. Four children are among 42 others who've been injured. Ukrainian President Volodymyr Zelensky says hundreds of emergency service personnel had been deployed to the village of Myla, where an aged care home was among the

0: properties damaged. He says prosecutors have opened an investigation into why the ammunition was stored in a residential area.
1: The first strike hit an ammunition storage facility, one that definitely shouldn't have been there, belonging to the defense forces. The detonation of shells, mines, other ammunition and drones, the scale is significant.
0: The Secret Harbour by-election in Perth's southern suburbs is being watched closely, seen as a major test of One Nation's growing support. Counting is continuing in the seat after today's vote. Labor has held Secret Harbour for about two decades, winning the seat with an 11.5% margin at the last election before former Minister Paul Papalia retired. Cost of living, housing and frustration with the major parties dominated the campaign. Northern Territory Police have suspended the search for a missing Tasmanian pilot whose plane crashed off the NT's eastern coast this week. Oliver Chaseling reports.
2: An extensive air and sea search in the Gulf of Carpentaria for missing pilot Bob Bramley has been called off by NT police. Mr. Bramley's plane went down near Groote Eylandt on Tuesday with debris from his plane recovered from the sea floor and Mr. Bramley believed to be dead. A spokesperson for NT Police said every reasonable search option had been considered and undertaken and that their thoughts remain with the pilot's family during an incredibly difficult time. The 23-year-old Tasmanian pilot had been flying for charter company Air Frontier and was the only recorded occupant of the plane. NT Police said it would assess and take action if new information came to light.
0: New South Wales police are investigating after a man was shot inside a home in the Sydney suburb of Guildford tonight. Emergency services were called to the home on Randolph Street about 7:40 p.m, finding a 28-year-old man with a gunshot wound to his back. Police officers were told a number of men entered the home and allegedly shot the man before they left in a white SUV. Paramedics took the man to hospital in a critical condition. ABC News.
3: Sunday's weather forecast, high chance of showers near the far north coast, medium chance elsewhere in the far north, and dry and mostly sunny conditions elsewhere. Light to moderate northeast to southeasterly winds, with maximum temperatures near average in the far north, above average elsewhere. Cairns expecting 27 degrees, Townsville 27, Mackay 24, and Mount Isa 30 degrees. 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
2: Hey, Nightlifers, welcome to the quizzing hour. It is Saturday night, that means it's pop quiz time. I'm going to give you question one. If you know the answer, you know what to do. 1-300-800-222 to play IRL in real life. If you want to play on the SMS, also real, but you know, not quite as immediate. It certainly doesn't come with the same bonuses at the end of the hour. But 0467 922 702. Hall & Oates had a string of hits in the 70s and 80s, but what were their first names? First names of Hall and Oates. 1-300-800-222 to play our pop quiz tonight. I hope you enjoyed that hour. I know it was a repeat, but I remember when we first played the hour with Jeff Apter on Roy Orbison, you all loved it, and I know many of you enjoyed it again tonight. Patricia from Wollongong says, thanks to you and Jeff for this program. I saw Roy's performance at the old Sydney Stadium in the late 60s. Jeff's description is very accurate. Roy Orbison just quietly came onto the stage with his band, sat on a stool and just sang. It was a magnificent concert and one I will never forget, that experience of hearing Roy sing live, says Patricia in Wollongong. Thank you so much, Patricia. Now, look, Nightlifers, before we get into the pop quiz tonight, I just want to take a moment to thank all of you who have reached out to offer support and condolences after Andrea let you know.

0: So I marked that with his wife, his son and his mother-in-law. And I will let you know, I'm going to take another week off at the end of September because we want to hold a memorial service in Adelaide for his friends there. But you've all been so kind. Grant in Waterloo sent flowers. Thank you, Grant. Tommy in Frio, 12-year-old Tommy, found my work email and messaged me directly. I know many of you texted in. I was sent those. I've seen all of your comments on the Nightlife Facebook page. Many of you have told me over the past year that you prayed for him, and I appreciate very much every thought that you've sent our way. Our Nightlife family really is special, isn't it? And I know I'm not the only person experiencing loss and pain. One of the comments on the Facebook page tonight mentioned that this person's brother died 2 weeks ago too. So just as you've sent your love to me, I'd like to send it back to any of you who life has dealt a crap hand right now. A big thank you to Andrea. Also, a huge thank you to Greta Lee Jackson, who filled in. Greta also organised flowers for me that she got Freya to pick up on the way into work tonight. Greta is an absolute champion. Having said all of that, if you call for the quiz, how about we focus on the fun stuff tonight? I won't be great company for you if I end up blubbering through the quiz. So, Nightlifers, thank you very much. I do really appreciate it. And now let's play the pop quiz.
1: And children, here's today's first question. Listen carefully.

0: Peter in Sydney taking the traditional opening spot in the pop quiz. Good evening, Peter.
1: Well, you shocked me because there was nothing coming through on the phone until the theme music.
0: Oh, wasn't there?
1: Yeah. So I was listening. I was listening on a radio and I had to quickly turn it off.
0: Oh, I wonder, Freya, if we need to check if everyone on hold can actually hear what's going on. That's a bit of a worry.
1: Okay. So the first thing I heard was the raucous non-Roy Orbison band music intro. So anyway.
0: All right. Unfortunately, I don't even think Freya can. She's busy talking to someone else at the moment. So anyway, the next person will be able to tell us what's
1: going
0: on.
1: She's so busy, that girl. She's very good, but she's just, you know, talking to people all the time.
0: It's a hard job keeping all the callers on track, Peter. Now, Hall & Oates had a string of hits in the 70s and 80s. What were their first names, though?
1: I believe they were Daryl and John.
0: Daryl and John is correct. They will never perform together again, though. They had a very acrimonious split because Hall tried to sell the rights to the back catalogue and Oates didn't want to.
1: I remember one of them co-wrote one of the songs for Mondo Rock for,
0: Really?
1: Yeah, I forget which one it is now. Sorry. I was thinking of Roy Orbison. I should have been thinking of Hall.
0: Right.
1: I heard you said on the replay of that, the session, you know, the last hour, that you hadn't heard that Don McLean version of Crying before.
0: No.
1: My wife and I went to see Don McLean at the Opera House in the early 80s, and that was the highlight.
0: Really?
1: Of the show, yeah.
0: Not American Pie?
1: No. Because, I mean, it's a song to aspire to singing well, too, because of the range of it. You know, it goes high and it comes down and goes in. Crying over. Sorry, I'm deliberately doing that badly because I don't want to wake anybody up in the house.
0: Well, you actually are about to have a chance to wake people up in the house, Peter, because we do have a sing-along for question two.
1: Okay.
0: And look, this is a song that I think a lot of people have been singing this week. When the music stops, like, I mean, how important is it for you not to wake the people in the house?
1: I'll be fine.
0: Okay, because you need to really let this one rip, okay?
1: Okay.
0: All right.

0: Brilliant. Brilliant. That was well done. I should have known you had that in you.
1: Well, you pumped me up for it, you see. That was,
0: yeah.
1: Yes, I think that's probably the last line too, the very end where she goes up the extra half an octave.
0: Well, let's hear it from Dolly.

0: Ah, Dolly. Question three, Peter.
1: Yes.
0: Which of the following Japanese cities has Godzilla not attacked across his lengthy movie career? Is it Tokyo, Osaka, Hiroshima, or Yokohama?
1: What, Tokyo,
0: Osaka, Hiroshima, or Yokohama?
1: I'm going to say Osaka.
0: It is not Osaka.
1: Only because I'm thinking of places where, you know, there were nuclear activity, because that's what apparently created the giant lizard, dinosaur, whatever. Yes.
0: All right. Well, thank you for your time on the Pop Quiz.
1: Thank you, and it's nice to hear your voice.
0: All right. Thanks very much, Peter. Here is Tommy in Freo. Hello, Tommy.
2: Hello.
0: Hello, Tommy. Now, I haven't been following what's been happening with the football. What's going on with Freo?
2: Well, we play next week in the final. Qualifying final.
0: Okay.
2: And if we win that, then we go to one more and then the grand final.
0: Okay. And how confident are you?
2: Hopefully, but like, you never know.
0: Yeah. Okay. But you're going to that grand final either way, right?
2: Yes.
0: Okay. Tommy, I really hope that Freo get there, because the idea of you going to the grand final with your team playing, I really like that. I hope that comes true for you.
2: Yeah, me too.
0: Okay. Now, Peter ruled out Osaka for you. So which of the following Japanese cities has Godzilla not attacked across his lengthy movie career? And what you have left is Tokyo, Hiroshima, or Yokohama?
2: I'm going to go with Hiroshima.
0: You are correct. It is Hiroshima. Woo!
2: Yay.
0: Yeah. Tokyo is the city that Godzilla has spent the most time attacking. He's attacked that at least 14 times. He actually visited Sydney once, and he fought with the Godzilla from the 1998 US-produced movie and crushed the creature into the opera house. So there you go. Yeah. Now, Tommy, at your tender age, you're probably too young to have started doing Shakespeare at school. Am I right?
2: We did one little bit on Macbeth, but not much.
0: Okay. Well, let's give you the Shakespeare question and see what happens.
3: Is that the Amanda Roberts Shakespeare question I see before me?
0: It very much is. Okay. In Romeo and Juliet, Tommy, who does Romeo kill that leads to him being exiled from Verona?
2: I've got no idea.
0: Yeah. All right, well, we'll let you off there, Tommy. All right, thanks, Tommy. Nice to talk to you. Adam James is in Hobart. Hey, Adam James.
4: Yeah.
0: Are you hearing the show through your phone?
4: No, I had the radio on. It was silent, yeah.
0: Yeah, all right. We seem to be having a bit of a problem with the lines.
4: All right. We'll get through it. It'll be right. Just tell people on air.
0: We will. Okay, yeah. We're doing the Shakespeare question.
4: I know. We didn't do Romeo and Juliet. We did the Scottish play.
0: Ah.
4: But I'll do my best. I think I might have the answer.
0: Okay, so who does Romeo kill that leads to him being exiled from Verona?
4: I think the other family was Capulet. So it was one of the Capulets, I think.
0: Is that your answer?
4: Am I on air?
0: Yes.
4: I didn't realise. I thought I saw the producer.

0: Apologies to Australia. Yes, one of the Capulet boys. It's a good thing I wasn't being articulate in a rough Saturday night fashion after a couple of jars of stout.
1: Yeah, I can't accept one of the Capulet boys.
0: Thank you for your program, young lady. You're one of the foremost presenters on our national network. Thank you.
1: Oh, aren't you nice? I didn't even pay you, Adam James. Well, nice to talk to you.
0: Well, can you tell my friend AJ that she doesn't think that? Thanks so very much. Bye-bye.
1: Okay. Kylie in Dosedale. Hello, Kylie.
2: Oh, hello, Suzanne. How are you? How is your trip away? How is your brother going and your father going? Are they okay?
1: Kylie, maybe you missed the news.
2: I did. I haven't been.
1: Yeah. Anyway. No, yeah. But things are. Yeah. I'll let Greta talk to you when we're finished, Kylie. In Romeo and Juliet, who does Romeo kill that leads to him being exiled from Verona?
2: I won't know. I'll leave it.
1: Okay. Thanks, Kylie.
2: I will wait. Okay.
1: All right. Always nice to hear from you, Kylie. Let's go to. Oh, what's my mouse doing? Justin in Frankston. Hello, Justin.
3: G'day, Suzanne. How are you?
1: Justin, in Romeo and Juliet, who does Romeo kill that leads to him being exiled from Verona?
3: Oh, I'm not a very Romeo and Juliet person. Sorry, Suzanne. I would not know.
1: Well, that's a shame, Justin. I'll let you go.
3: Thank you.
1: Okay. Now, Jane in Homebush knows, Lorella knows, Frank in Mount Evelyn and Chris Nightwatch and Rick in Penrith all have the answer to that one. Hey, Simon in Newcastle. Simon.
4: Hello.
1: Hello. Now, have you heard the question?
4: No, I haven't. No, it's been radio silence.
1: Yeah, yes. Hopefully we can figure out what's going on. Anyway,
4: just before we start, your first question about Daryl Hall and John Oates. I'm a musician. I had the pleasure of playing with John Oates last century back in about 1997, I think.
1: Wow.
4: In LA. Yeah. Lovely man.
1: How did that come about?
4: Just happened to fall into with the right bunch of people at the right time. And, yeah. He's a great singer.
1: Okay,
4: great.
1: And so when you say play with him, played gigs with him or kind of like recording in studio?
4: No, I did three gigs with him, yeah.
1: Oh, wow. How fantastic.
4: Yeah.
1: Right, Simon, the one you have got is the Shakespeare question. And the question is, in Romeo and Juliet, who does Romeo kill that leads to him being exiled from Verona?
4: Now I'm going back to year 10 English, and unfortunately there's been too many gigs in between, so I can't remember.
1: Thanks, Simon.
4: Okay, cheers now.
1: Bye. Red from Euroa, you've got it too. What about Nico in Cairns? Hi, Nico.
5: Hi, how are you going?
1: Hi, Nico.
5: Sorry, I'll turn that radio down.
1: Our question is this. In Romeo and Juliet, who does Romeo kill that leads to him being exiled from Verona?
5: Tybalt.
1: Tybalt is correct. Are you a bit of a Shakespeare fan, Nico?
5: Just a little bit. I studied at school like everyone else, and I like the way he has human nature down to a T, and it really hasn't changed over.
1: Yeah.
5: Centuries.
1: It's so true. He articulates it so well, doesn't he? Okay. Right. I've got a sing-along for you for question five. What's your era, Nico? When were you most listening to music? Which decade?
5: Oh, look, I started listening to music on my mother's or my grandfather's gramophone when I was about four.
1: Wow.
5: Yeah.
1: On the gramophone?
5: Yes, listening to old Buddy Holly and Santana, Braxis, all kinds of stuff.
1: Yeah. Now, I reckon this one's from the 80s, so when the music stops, see if you can keep going.

0: And I can't dance, I can't hang.
1: Done any more?
0: I can't think of everything.
1: Oh, you kind of nailed the start of it at any rate.

0: From Genesis. Okay, Nico, question six. Who wrote The Magic Pudding?
1: Sydney. Oh, come on. Come on, Brian. Sydney. Oh, what a blank. Sydney.
0: Nico, no, we're not going to get there. Trevor in Croydon Park. A few lines have come free, by the way. 1-300-800-222. We think we've got the text trying to work on our phone problem. So hopefully that should be solved before too long. Yes, that's it, Harry. And someone without a name, Bernadette and Jim. 1-300-800-222. Trevor.
2: Good evening, Suzanne.
0: Good evening, Trevor.
2: I've just been here. I've been hearing about the last comment of your previous caller. But anyway, yeah.
0: And?
2: Oh. No, I've been in the silence.
0: Oh, you've been in the silence. I see.
2: Yeah.
0: Right. Yeah. So the question is, who wrote The Magic Pudding?
2: That was Norman Lindsay.
0: Norman Lindsay is the correct answer, Trevor. Question seven in our pop quiz tonight. It is...
3: Name the soundtrack.
0: Okay, I want to know which 80s film had these songs on its soundtrack.

0: What do you think, Trevor? Which soundtrack?
1: I do remember Robin Williams playing The Doors on Good Morning Vietnam, so that's my guess.
0: It is not Good Morning Vietnam.
1: Okay.
0: Thanks Trevor. Jim in Campbelltown's got it. Okay, Lorella, you need credit for the Norman Lindsay answer. You didn't put your name, but I can give you that credit now that you have fessed up to having the correct answer. Mark in Port Pirie. Good evening, Mark.
2: Yeah, good evening.
0: Okay, Mark, would you like to hear the montage, the soundtrack again?
2: Yes, I would.
0: Okay, so what we want to know is which 80s hit film had these songs on its soundtrack?

0: Jim's got it. Martin's got it. GBG's got it. What do you think, Mark?
1: I'm just like this. Would it be one of those banana movies, Heavy Metal Jacket? Would that be it?
0: No, it's not Heavy Metal Jacket, Mark.
1: Oh, it's not. Okay.
0: No.

0: And then
1: thanks for the guess. Vando. Texting tonight, Vando. Yes, you've got it. Lauren is correct too, and Tim in Western Australia. Karen in Altona Meadows. Hello, Karen. What is the soundtrack that I'm looking for?
2: Sorry, can you repeat the question?
1: Okay, the question. Well, it's the name. Oh, have you still got radio silence on the phone there, Karen?
2: Yeah.
1: Ah, okay. We're doing the soundtrack. I want to know which 80s film had these songs on its soundtrack.

0: What's the movie soundtrack?
1: Is it Scream?
0: It's not Scream. Okay, thanks, Karen. Claire's got it. Kat's got it. What about Chris in St Kilda? Hi, Chris.
2: Hey, how you going?
0: Chris, any ideas what film those songs were on the soundtrack of?
2: No idea, Susan. Susan, condolences to you for passing of your brother. How did he pass?
0: Chris, why don't we not go into it now, if that's okay?
2: Mm.
0: Yeah. All right. Thanks, thanks, Chris. Sam in Harvey. Hey, Sam.
3: Good morning. Suzanne, is it?
0: Yes, Sam, it is Suzanne.
3: Yeah, there
0: Sam,
3: you go.
0: Which did you hear the soundtrack clues?
3: Would it be Star Trek?
0: Ah, it's not Star Trek, Sam.
3: All right. Thank you.
0: All right. Thanks.
3: Bye.
0: Trev in Surfers Paradise.
4: Oh, hello.
0: Hello. I'm hoping you can help us. This is turning out to be a hard one.
4: Well, it sounds like it. Look, the Easy Beat song threw me. I was going to say an adventure movie, and this is my answer. I was thinking about Die Hard, but is it Mad Max?
0: It's not Mad Max.
4: Oh, what a pity. I've blown my chances of being on the history quiz tomorrow night.
0: Oh,
4: as well.
0: Oh no.
4: Isn't it terrible?
0: It is terrible.
4: You know, tomorrow night I would have got 10 in a row, but this answer has completely destroyed my self-confidence.
0: Do you know what? There'll be another history quiz next week.
4: Oh,
0: there will. I guarantee
4: thank
0: it.
4: Thank the good Lord for that. And thank you, Suzanne, and I hope, look, for what it's worth, you've got the blessing of Trent the Tarot Gypsy from Surfers Paradise. I've been thinking about you and, I think you're going to be good. I see blue skies and lovely clouds.
0: Okay, I'll take the blue skies and some lovely clouds. Trev, thank you. 1-300-800-222 to play the pop quiz tonight. Losing track of what I'm doing for a moment there. Now, we're trying to figure out which film soundtrack those songs were on. Boris and Glebe, any ideas?
5: Absolutely no idea, Suzanne.
0: Yeah, all right. Well, that was short and sweet then. Catch you another time. Bye. All right. What about Barnsley? Hey, Barnsley.
6: Hello, darling.
0: Hello. Hello, Barnsley.
6: Hey, mate, you know, this is the first time I got a song right, you know. Because I'm on it, you know. That was me.
0: Yes, exactly so.
6: I know. I can't believe it, you know. So I think the Lost Boys, I think, was the movie.
0: Woo! Am I right? Yes.
6: All right, you know.
0: And because the songs are People Are Strange, Echo and the Bunnymen, Good Times, In Excess, and You, and
6: me, my love.
0: Cry Little Sister by Gerald McMahon, the theme from The Lost Boys. Oh,
6: I just sang it tonight, darling. It was great.
0: Come on, give us a bit more of it now.
6: They're going to have a good time tonight. Rock and roll music going to play all night. There you go.
0: Great. Yeah, nice. Right. Where were you playing?
6: I did a show at the Oakley Irish Hall tonight, and it was wonderful.
0: Good crowd?
6: It's good as it was. You know, if it wasn't for a case of, I won't go into it. There was a bit of I had a death in one of the punters' families, so, you know, they didn't come. So it would have been sold out other than that. So it's, you know, a bit of a sad time, but it was great, you know.
0: All right. Let's move on to question 8.
6: Yes.
0: Japanese artist Yayoi Kusama, who died this week aged 97, is known for her obsessions with polka dots and which vegetable?
6: Goodness me, I thought you were going to ask me her age. I was going to say 97.
0: You would have had that.
6: And I thought you were going to say, what did she do? I said polka dots. Mm. But now I'm going to try to think of some sunflowers. No, actually vegetables. I would say Japanese... What am I going to say, love? Help me out here. All right, potatoes. Potatoes.
0: It's not Japanese potatoes.
6: Ah, oh, bugger it. See you, my love.
0: Bye.
6: Love you. See you,
0: Barnsley. Goodness me. No, they're obsessed with sweet potato in Japan. And you can get a hot baked sweet potato at the 7-Eleven and just eat it like that. Matt in Aberfoyle Park, greetings to you.
7: Greetings to you.
0: Okay. Japanese artist Yayo Kusama, who died this week aged 97, is known for her obsessions with polka dots and which vegetable, not potatoes?
7: Pumpkin.
0: It is pumpkin. That is correct.
7: That was lucky. I caught up for a lot for you.
0: And you got the pumpkin. Okay, question 9. This is a musical question, as in about a musical. What multiple Tony Award-winning musical, itself a satire of Sesame Street, is this the opening to?
8: Well, apparently I got it wrong. Repeat.
0: All right, that is not the correct piece of audio. Where is... Somehow I just... moved way too far down.

0: Okay, so Matt. Yes, Avenue Q is the answer. It won 3 Tony Awards in 2004, including Best Book, Best Musical and Best Original Score. Have you seen it?
1: I've seen bits, but it's very funny.
0: Question 10 for us on our pop quiz tonight. Rick Moranis will return to cinema screens for the first time in decades next year in a sequel to which classic spoof film?
1: Spaceballs.
0: Spaceballs is correct. Doing very nicely here, Matt. Question 11. I want you to name this actor talking about one of his most famous roles.
2: Yeah, I've seen it, yeah. It's sort of not the film anymore. It's kind of it's a kind of event. It's a sort of mad rite of passage, as far as I can see.
0: Who's that?
1: Oh, well, that must be Tim Curry.
0: Yes, it is Tim Curry. Yes, of course, who died this week talking about his role as Dr. Frankenfurter in the Rocky Horror Picture Show. In the same interview, he revealed he went to a midnight screening of the show in New York when it was at its peak frenzy. The only way he could get in was by stating he was in the movie, but the cinema manager didn't believe him and kicked him out, and then he showed his passport and got back in.
1: I'm sure every city does it, but I know in Adelaide, one of the cinemas every Friday the 13th do a midnight screening.
0: As they should. Now, how are you listening to us, Matt? We're getting a bit of an echo back.
1: I'm in my car.
0: Oh, okay. Not much we can do about that then. Question 12. Who was the first Australian host of the quiz show Sail of the Century?
1: Oh, well, I think it's Tony Barber.
0: It is Tony Barber. Yeah, it wasn't an original Australian concept. The theme and style were imported from the US, but after the Oz version launched, the US launched a refreshed version of the series using some of the ideas from the Australian copy. They learnt something from us, those Americans. Question

0: Name of the show and the lead character.
1: I know I've seen it, and I think I'm going to have to bow out. I cannot think of it at all. Sorry.
0: Oh. Well, Matt, you've done very nicely. Thank you for your contribution.
2: Thank you very much. Welcome back.
0: Fare thee well. We have Malachi. Hi, Malachi.
3: Hi.
0: Hi. Did you recognise that TV show theme?
3: Is it Leave It to Beaver?
0: It is not Leave It to Beaver, no. Thanks, Malachi. Yeah, Michelle from Epping's got it. Ross in Scoresby. Michelle in Carrara. Mm, who else? Yep. Oh, the George Street Cinema says someone has the 12 a.m. Rocky show. A few lines free. 1-300-800-222. Kevin in Templestowe. Hello, Kevin. Hello. Would you like to hear that theme again?
4: I would. You know what? These questions are very difficult.
0: Well, I'm sorry you feel that way. Let's try this one again. No.

0: So I'm after the name of the show and the name of the lead character.
1: You know what? It sounds familiar, but I look on at the pass.
0: Oh, thank you, Kevin.
1: Thank you.
0: Here's Vando. G'day, Vando.
2: Oh, hello. Buongiorno, bella ragazza.
0: Oh, grazie.
2: Ragazzo?
0: Yeah.
2: Dai. Io sono ragazzo. Sei ragazza.
0: Reminded, Vando, of when I was listening to a tape from when I learned Italian a few years ago, and they say that the boys, I ragazzi, sono very sexy in Italian, and it's just molto sexy. Is the Italian word for sexy is the same.
2: Yeah, see, there's a few words that just, you can see, you know, where English is borrowed from, Italian and French, because French and Italian are close, and so is Greek and stuff.
0: Yeah, but that's where Italians just borrowed from us. Molto sexy.
2: Yeah, maybe. So certainly might have borrowed from me. Now, can I ask you a question, please, Suzanne?
0: Go on.
2: It's an easy question. You know, if you're sitting around a campfire or if you're having a cup of tea with someone and they say something funny and you exhale bits of tea out your nose and if it lands in the cup, you still drink it. You say, can I have another cup of tea? I don't know what to do, because I have been the cause of tea coming out of people's nose. I'm rather proud of it. What an accomplishment. You know, so some people study Shakespeare and I watch people have tea or Bonox.
0: See, I reckon that would depend entirely on where you're at with the tea. Like, are you down to the dregs and then they've snotted their tea?
2: We're not going to start predicting futures from it. No, there's a bit in it. Like, let's say it's half-half. What would you do? Come on.
0: So it's the tea has come out of your nose.
2: Yeah, and only a bit of it has gone back into the cup. Yeah, because it's under your mouth. I don't know, that just came to me today, and actually just before I woke up and I was translating a couple, like there were five of us at a table, it was ex-girlfriend of mine and her new boyfriend, and he's a goose, and he was in the dream, and then a South American couple, and I was just, I woke up with tears in my eyes because I was laughing that hard.
0: I love that you can laugh that hard in a dream, Vando. That's brilliant.

0: Right. But can you help us with the question?
1: Hey?
0: Can you help us with the question?
1: Oh, yeah, I'm pretty sure. I think it's mother and son Ruth Cracknell.
0: Nah.
1: Oh, nah.
0: Nowhere close.
1: Oh, all right. Well, I know I've seen it. It's been on, I don't know. It's not Bewitched. And I know it's not Sale of the Century. Would it?
0: How many guesses are you giving yourself, Fanto?
1: You haven't cut me off.
0: Yeah, okay, doing it now, doing it now. Bye. Lincoln in Gippsland. Gippsland. Hi, Lincoln.
2: Hi, Suze. How you going?
0: Yeah, Lincoln, did you hear the audio clue? We want to know the name of the show and the name of the lead character.
2: It's Murder, She Wrote.
0: And the name of the lead character?
2: Jessica Fletcher.
0: Well done. It is, Lincoln. You are right on both counts. It is our pop quiz. It's Saturday night. You're on ABC Radio. Suzanne Hill with you. Okay, which video game is this the music from?

0: I know it. I've heard it many years ago. I'll just go Super Mario Brothers.
1: It's not Super Mario Brothers. Thanks, all Lincoln. Adrian in Bella Vista, you are correct. 1-300-800-222. If people know, if you know the answer. Hello, Bill.
2: Okay, video game is not my forte, but I don't know, is it Galaga?
1: No. Do you remember a couple of months ago we had Galaga as the answer and it took us forever to get it?
2: Okay.
1: It's definitely not.
2: No worries. Thank you very
1: not
2: much.
1: Not that one. All right. Thank you. I will give you a clue. It's the best-selling video game to ever come out of Russia. I wonder if that helps you in any way. Hi, Spiro.
3: Oh, g'day. How are you,
1: yeah,
3: Susan?
1: Yeah, doing all right, Spiro. Which video game, I'll play you the music again, which video game is this the music to?

0: And as a clue, it's the best-selling video game ever to come out of Russia.
1: Well, I got two that I think it might be, but I'm not sure which one to choose. So I'm just going to say Space Invaders.
0: It's not Space Invaders.
1: Well, can I say the other one?
0: Oh, no. No, you can't. Thanks, Spiro. Brett in Launceston.
2: I wouldn't have a clue, please.
0: Any guesses?
2: No.
0: Okay. Well, we'll move on then. Thanks. Thanks very much, Brett. Nicole in Ballarat.
3: Hello.
0: Nicole.
3: Hi. How you going?
0: Hi, Nicole. Did you recognise that music, the video game music?
3: I definitely recognise it, but well, we're driving home from the footy, and my son thinks it possibly could be Alex the Kid.
0: It's not Alex the Kid.
3: Oh.
0: Who did you see play?
3: Carlton, go Blues!
0: So a good night for you.
3: A great night. Brilliant. Grand final, here we come.
0: Ooh, all right, thanks very much, Nicole. Vando, if you're listening, Jenny says, thanks, Vando, for making me laugh and no cup of tea involved. It's what Vando does. Ron in Maitland. Hi, Ron.
4: Hey, how you going?
0: Ron, I'm well. Did you recognise that music?
4: Well, I think I did.
0: Do you want to tell us what you think you recognised?
4: I think it's Tetris.
0: Tetris is correct. Well done.
4: Fantastic.
0: Yeah. All right. Moving over the page, if I can separate the pages, which I'm struggling with right now. Okay. Question, what are we up to? Question, sorry, faffing about. Okay, 15. I want you to tell me which famous actor this is.
5: Well, apparently I got it wrong repeatedly in a documentary. It wasn't a documentary about said animal. It was a documentary about, I think, about the South Pacific in general. And now I'm completely...

0: Terrified of the word. I don't go near it.
1: Who's that?
2: Well, I've got absolutely no idea.
1: Okay, I've also got a clue here. He's played a Star Trek villain and a famous detective.
2: Star Trek villain and a famous detective. That does not help me at all, unfortunately.
1: Thanks, Ron.
2: No worries. Have a good night.
1: Bye. Maria has it. G. Hello, G.
3: Hey. Hi.
1: Did you recognize that voice?
3: No, I was prepared for the practice question. I didn't know.
1: Someone got that. I'll play it for you again. Now, this is an actor who has played Star Trek.
3: Even if you do, I don't even watch movies, so there's no point.
1: All right. We'll leave it there then. Aaron in Tully. Hello.
4: Hi, how are you?
1: Hi. Who is this? I'll play the clue for you again.
0: Well, apparently I got it wrong repeatedly in a documentary. It wasn't a documentary about said animal. It was a documentary about, I think, about the South Pacific in general. And now I'm completely terrified of the word. I don't go near it.
1: Martin and Chris and Jim. And yes, Bernadette, that is correct. Adrian, what do you think, Aaron? Who is that actor?
4: One of the two Ronnies?
1: No, it's not one of the two Ronnies. Thanks, Aaron. Now, if you would like to play 1-300-800-222, apparently a few of you do know who this actor is, so give me a call, 1-300-800-222. Here's Shane on the Sunshine Coast. Hi, Shane.
5: Oh, I was so hoping you didn't bring me up because I don't know.
1: Oh, okay. So
5: well, I do have him. He's got blonde hair. Tom, hang on. Tom. Oh, my goodness. What's his surname? Hang on. He was on. Hang on. Wait. Sorry, I've had a couple of drinks. He was on Graham Norton. He's really good at Tom.
1: No, that's not going to work. Chris in Pakenham. Hello.
6: I think he's thinking of Tom Hiddleston, but that's not him. I think the word he's afraid of is penguins.
1: And who is it?
6: Benedict Cumberbatch.
1: It is Benedict Cumberbatch. You really have to be careful saying that name, don't you? It's just...
6: You use it as a tongue twister to get your mouth going.
1: Benedict Cumberbatch.
6: Yes. I think Lady Gaga uses it now. As soon as she found out what his name was... Benedict Cumberbatch.
1: Yes. Now, here is how he mangled the word penguin multiple times in the documentary that he did the voiceover for.
7: Is penguins, crested penguins, parent penguin heading home. So why are these woodlands so attractive to penguins?
1: That's good.
6: Penguin.
1: How did he get it so wrong?
6: He's a man of many, many talents.
1: I actually went to the aquarium in Tokyo the other day with my nephew, and he loves penguins. He had three little penguin toys that he took with him to line up against the real penguins, and he desperately tried to get the real penguins' attention. I just go, hello, penguin, hello, penguin. It was very cute.
6: That's probably the furthest north they have ever travelled. But they do smell a bit.
1: Do they?
6: They have a very pungent, smelly... If you've got, you know, an enclosed space, you don't want to share it with them. I actually went out to Montague Island on a whale-watching kind of thing and have a penguin colony out there. And one of them was a little house built by somebody that had Ralph written on it and had a little solar panel and a satellite dish.
1: Oh.
6: And we sat down there and when watched them come in. And yes, they do smell. So.
1: Smelly penguins, penguins.
6: You're getting a knack of it, yes.
1: Okay, question 16. So who am I? I was born in India in 1918. I gained fame in the UK after World War II with a very famous and often surreal comedy radio show that I wrote most of that featured characters such as Bloodknock, Eccles and Blue Bottle. I'm also well known for my war diaries and for rewriting classic works, including The Bible, Lady Chatterley's Lover and Frankenstein.
6: On his gravestone, it says, I told you I was ill, or I wasn't well. His mum lived in Wee Wee near Newcastle, and it's Spike Milligan.
1: It is Spike Milligan. Well, you were all over that one, Chris.
6: Well, he was a local to me because I was... grew up in Newcastle and, I've travelled around the lake a few times, but, Spike was a one-off.
1: Question 17. Which Australian artist has released albums entitled Bridge Over Troubled Dreams, Mistaken Identity and Innocent Eyes?
6: Innocent Eyes has got me. That would be Delta Goodrum.
1: Delta Goodrum is correct. Good work, Chris. Okay, question 18. This is the opening theme of which Australian TV show that aired from 1998 to 2000?

0: That would be the seminal Sea Change.
1: Yes, it was Sea Change, Diver Dan and all of that.
0: Never watched an episode.
1: Really?
0: Yeah. I can get by quite well without watching stuff.
1: Right. Well, and you still know all about it. Well, no, the...
0: I know what the theme music was, yeah. That's good enough for tonight anyway.
1: Question 19, and if you get this one, you can have first stab at the hard montage. Ordinary Mooney Ponds housewife Edna Everidge became Dame Edna Everidge in the 1970s, but which Australian bestowed that honour upon her?
0: Which Australian? That's a good question. I gather it's not one of Dame Edna's alter egos, but who would be appropriate? Oh, sorry, who would be inappropriate?
1: Could go either way with this one.
0: Well, you've got Sir Les Patterson, but I don't think he would stomp up for that. I suppose I'll have a stab in the dark because it is dark. I'll say Bob Hawke.
1: Not Bob Hawke.
0: Oh, well, I'd have had a stab.
1: Thank you. Yep, not a bad stab, Chris. Yeah, Alan's got it. So does Joe in Sale and Adrian from Bella Vista, Tana, Jim in Campbelltown. You all know who it was. Jordan in Frankston. G'day, Jordan.
2: Goody. G'day, how you doing?
1: Yeah, not too bad. So when Edna Everidge became Dame Edna Everidge, which Australian bestowed that honour upon her? It was not Bob Hawke.
2: It's funny because I was just telling my wife how these questions have been made for me this evening. So I quickly call and then you give me one I have no idea what. I'm sure that happens to a lot of people. No, I'm not even going to bother guessing because I literally have no idea. So,
1: oh, you should.
2: Anyone else?
1: No, it's all right. I'll let you go then, Jordan. Let's say hi instead to Nat. Hello, Nat.
3: Oh, hello, Possum.
1: Hello. What do you reckon?
3: Hello, when that fella said Bob Hawke, maybe old mate Goffy.
1: Is that your answer?
3: Yes, Gough Whitlam.
1: It is old mate Goffy. It's a scene right at the end of the 1974 film. Barry McKenzie holds his own. At the conclusion of the movie, they're met by Whitlam, and Whitlam reportedly ad-libbed the line about making her a dame, but Barry Humphries felt it suited the character well, so he kept it, despite it being unofficial. That's right, Nat, true. You're going to have first stab at the hard montage. Oh, dear, I think I've forgotten to load the montage, which is never good, is it? Okay, hang on.
3: Okay, I'm patient.

0: Sensible.
1: Oh dear. No, I won't find it there. Where will I find it? I'll find it over here. That was ill prepared of me. Here it is. Here it is. Okay. What I want from you are four things that are cheap.

0: Nat, show me four things that are cheap.
1: Wine and a three-legged goat. No, just joking. Cheap wine.
0: Yes, wine is cheap.
1: Cheap thrills.
0: Yes, there are some cheap thrills.
1: Oh, I was three. What was the fourth one? Oh, I can't even remember them now, but I got two, so that's
0: You
1: pretty
0: did,
1: cool.
0: and that will help somebody else, I'm sure. Thanks very much, Nat. All right, I don't have time to replay it before the news. I'll certainly play it again on the other side. But if you got number two and number four, I'm looking for four things that are cheap. We've already got the wine and the thrills. What else is cheap? 1-300-800-222 to solve the hard montage and win the pop quiz tonight.
2: ABC News. Hello, I'm Simon Lauder. One Nation has won the Secret Harbour state by-election in Perth South with gym owner Luke Hurtigan set to be the party's first representative in Western Australia's lower house. The by-election was held after the resignation of former Labor Cabinet Minister Paul Papalia, who held the seat on an 11.5% margin but quit Parliament for personal reasons. On the latest count, One Nation has a primary vote of around 39%, while Labor is second on around 24%, down more than 20 percentage points compared to the 2025 state election. Luke Hurtigan will win the seat after preferences are distributed. The Liberal Party primary vote is about 17%, down around 7 percentage points from the 2025 election. People in Nepal are urgently awaiting information from loved ones who are among the nearly 3,000 people missing after flash floods in the Nepal-Tibet border regions. More than 670 people are believed to have been killed in the deluge. Rescue operations have been hampered by adverse weather and the destruction of roads, bridges and entire villages. This man says he's still waiting for information from his family and people in his village.
3: We've been here for 2 days, from morning until evening, but our people still have not been rescued. They are out of contact and we have no information about whether they are in the river or in the jungle. I urge the authorities and the Nepal Army to rescue as soon as possible those who are still in danger.
2: Australian woman Cara Severino says she's grateful to the people who helped her get out safely after she was found alive following the Nepal-Tibet border floods. Ms. Severino had been unaccounted for after the disaster but has now been safely located. The Foreign Minister Penny Wong says she's spoken directly with Ms. Severino, who had made contact with her parents yesterday. However, Senator Wong says there are still grave concerns for the 41 Australians who remain unaccounted for. Niger's military government says it's regained control after an attempted coup by mutinous soldiers. Heavy gunfire and explosions were heard earlier in the capital, Niamey, including at the presidential palace. State television was cut off for just over an hour before being restored, broadcasting this statement.
4: Today at around 20 past midnight, a group of soldiers acting in breach of military regulations attempted to detain some of their comrades at the base 101 barracks in Niamey. The prompt reaction of the defence and security forces made it possible to contain this mutiny and gradually regain control of these sites.
2: At least 37 people have been killed in a Russian strike close to the Ukrainian capital, Kyiv. The attack hit an ammunition warehouse near home, sparking a fire which detonated the ordnances inside. Ukrainian President Volodymyr Zelensky says there'll be an investigation into why the ammunition was stored in a residential area. Last month, a separate military warehouse in a residential area was struck, leading to criminal cases being opened on charges of official negligence.

0: Back home in Tasmania's Deputy Premier Guy Barnett has come out against a Greens bill to ban conversion practices in the state. Mr Barnett says the proposed laws are too ambiguous and could potentially outlaw conversations between family members. His position puts him at odds with Premier Jeremy Rockliffe, who supports banning practices which attempt to suppress or convert a person's gender or sexual identity. Greens leader Rosalie Woodruff says the laws are needed to protect LGBTIQA plus Tasmanians.
1: Conversion practices happen in Tasmania today, and it's well past time that we protect LGBTIQA plus Tasmanians who are being subjected to harmful and sometimes deadly practices.
0: Three people have been charged in Melbourne's West as part of an investigation into drug trafficking and firearms offences. Police searched two businesses in Altona North and a home in Altona yesterday. Officers seized drugs believed to be methamphetamine, a firearm, an imitation firearm, knives, fraudulent ID, stolen number plates, and some cash. In the AFL, Carlton has continued its fairy tale resurgence under coach Josh Fraser, defeating Melbourne by 19 points to triumph in their wild card clash at the MCG. The Demons kicked the first four goals of the game, but the Blues roared back with young star Jagger Smith finishing with 29 disposals and kicking two goals. The 10-14, 74 to 7-13, 55 victory sees Carlton progress to an elimination final against Geelong on Friday.
2: Sunday's weather forecast: high chance of showers near the far north coast, medium chance elsewhere in the far north, and dry and mostly sunny conditions elsewhere. Light to moderate northeast to southeasterly winds, with maximum temperatures near average in the far north, above average elsewhere. Cairns expecting 27 degrees, Townsville 27, Mackay 24, and Mount Isa 30 degrees. 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
2: We are into the final hour of Nightlife on this Saturday night. We need to solve the hard montage. I need to find out from you two more things that are cheap. Have a listen to the montage.

0: So we have some cheap thrills, we have some cheap wine, but what else is cheap? David in the ACT, can you help us?
1: Oh, geez, come on, that's not fair. This is my first go. Jesus.
0: Anything?
1: Oh, look, I'll have a bit of a guess. It could have been, I'm only thinking it might be cheap trick or message in a bottle, but I'm not sure. I would say cheap trick.
0: Cheap trick is one of the answers.
1: Oh!
0: Yeah. Geez. You just need to know what the final cheap thing is, though.
1: Oh, you've got to get 40.
0: You've got to get four. Well, we've already, someone else has already got two. So now you've got the third. I'll play it one more time. It's the second song that you want to know what is cheap in that song. So have a listen.

0: Yeah, what's the second one, do you reckon, David?
1: You're not on any illicit objects, are you? This is bloody out of money. Wherever you go.
0: David, you did well. You got the cheap trick for us, but...

0: James. Hi, James.
1: Hi.
0: James, what do you reckon the final cheap item is?
1: Hotel room.
0: It's not a cheap hotel room. No, we don't have cheap lights in a cheap hotel room. Charlie in Mount Druitt.
2: Hello, Suzanne.
0: Hello, Charlie. Do you know what the final cheap item is?
2: Well, before I have a guess, I hope everything's all right with you. And last night they had a category with cocktails. I'm sure you've had a few. Not tonight. Not tonight, but I'm sure you're familiar with a few cocktails.
0: I have had a few in my time.
2: But these ones were told to me by a barman. This is a few years ago. So these are old cocktails. One's called a Fanny Fanaka Pants, and the other one's a Freddy Fudpucker.
0: Yeah, I've heard of them.
2: And they probably are called that because they can tell if you're drunk or not.
0: I don't know that even a sober person can articulate those very well, Charlie. Now, come on, that's true. Tell me what the final cheap item is.
2: Cheap jeans.
0: It's not cheap jeans. Thanks.
2: All right.
0: Thanks, Charlie. Okay, who haven't we had? Andrew in Atherton.
3: Oh, hello, Suzanne.
0: What's the final cheap item?
3: Oh, if it ZZ Top, they had a few cheap things going on around, but I'll be just guessing that it's sunglasses.
0: Andrew, you have won the pop quiz. Well done. Yes.
3: There you go. First-time caller.
0: Are you really?
3: Yeah.
0: Well, I'm going to give you double applause then. Congratulations. You bask in that. Yes, yeah, so here's what we had. Stay with me, Andrew, because I'll get you to choose the song to play in a moment. But what we had were Sia with Cheap Thrills. Baby, I

0: And then we had Cheap Trick with The Flame. Now, Andrew, which of those four songs would you like to hear in full?
1: Oh, I know it's probably a bit funky, but we might. Can we do the ZZ Top? Oh,
0: we can do the ZZ Top. You're the winner. Oh. You get to choose.
1: Hopefully someone else in Australia will like it too.
0: Let's hope. Hey, Andrew, congratulations. Thank you for calling for the first time. Stay on the line. Have a yarn with Freya and we will get your magnet out to you. We will, after we've heard from ZZ Top, we're going to head to Bolivia. Talk about some real steps forward for same-sex marriage there, although gone about in a very convoluted way. So you'll hear about that. And we're also continuing our Rooms That Rocked series, where we're visiting live venues around the world, perhaps no longer functioning, perhaps still functioning. And later this hour, we're heading to Adelaide's Theberton Theatre, where some interesting stories await. But here are ZZ Top and the Cheap Sunglasses.

0: ZZ Top and cheap sunglasses. I will confess to never having heard that until I went looking for a song that had something cheap in it. I reckon that's pretty funky. And I hope you liked it. It's Nightlife on ABC Radio. We are actually off to Bolivia now, where a very special wedding has just taken place. Earlier this month, Fabiana and Scarlett tied the knot. It was a civil ceremony at the registry office before a big party with more than 100 guests, and the happy couple danced the night away. Nothing unusual about that for a wedding, but it was a huge political milestone because Fabiana and Scarlett are the first same-sex couple to legally wed in a country where marriage is restricted to a union between a man and a woman. So how did they get married, and could more couples follow them down the aisle? Isabel Debray is the South American senior correspondent for the Associated Press. She caught up with the newlyweds recently and she's joining us here on Nightline. Hello, Isabel. Thank you so much for being here.
1: Hi. Thanks so much for having me.
0: So you met Fabiana and Scarlett a couple of weeks after their wedding. How were they feeling about it?
1: You know, they were just, I mean, they were basking in this victory. We met them a week after their wedding. And, you know, really what they described is the sort of freedom that, you know, they just kept looking at this marriage certificate that had been printed so recently and sort of in disbelief. And it's weird. I mean, it's weird for me because I'm in this moment now, sort of entering my 30s, where all my friends are getting married. And, you know, there's this common experience that we all feel of, you know, the anticipation and all that logistical struggles before and the unexpected emotionality of it. And so, you know, you had all those feelings that they were obviously expressing, but they were just taken to such a different pitch because, you know, as you said, they did what nobody else had done in Bolivia before, which is a very conservative Catholic country in South America. So they just talked about, so, you know, going to these hearings, chasing down really obscure identity documents, you know, facing discrimination from bureaucrats and judges. And so all these people who looked at them and like, what are you doing? Women don't marry women, you know? So they just faced such a struggle over the past, you know, 4 years almost. So they really, yeah, kept looking at this, this marriage certificate in disbelief.
0: Yeah. So Isabel, just explain, because it technically in Bolivia still, this hasn't actually changed, you know, the laws that say that marriage is restricted to a union between a man and a woman. So what do they actually do to enable them to get married legally?
1: Yes. So this is, and this is sort of when you look back at how a lot of countries, I mean, even the US and South Africa, like all over the world, you do see that a lot of these marriage, you know, nationwide marriage equality rulings did begin with a sort of individual couple, you know, a sort of constitutional challenge on a really small scale. And that's what happened in this case, which is that, you know, as you mentioned, the Constitution of Bolivia says marriage is between a man and a woman. But it also has this other clause, which is kind of unique. I mean, coming from the U.S., I did not understand that this was something that actually is present in a lot of Latin American countries' constitutions, which says that, one, it's not, you should not be discriminated against, which is sort of basic. But then on another level, it says that if this country, if the country signs on to some kind of international treaty that has more human rights protections than the domestic law of Bolivia, then that more protective international treaty wins out over the domestic law, which is kind of radical, you can imagine, in some ways. So basically what happened in 2017 is that something called the Inter-American Court of Human Rights, which is a sort of regional court of Latin America that basically is an international treaty of sorts. And Bolivia signed on to that. And this court said several years ago that same-sex couples, you know, should be given the same legal protections as heterosexual couples, including access to marriage. And so what the lawyers of Fabiana and Scarlett did was say, okay, look, you know, this is a constitutional issue because, yes, you know, they did not, you know, we don't have, you know, marriage for same-sex couples in Bolivia, but Bolivia is a signatory to this wider Inter-American Court that says that that's discriminatory and that homosexual couples should have those rights. So that should win out. So they basically made this legal argument after applying for a marriage license, getting rejected, which they expected, and then taking that to a constitutional court. And then in that lower level sort of constitutional court, a judge, to their surprise, after 4 years of back and forth and lots of sort of, you know, legal detours there, ultimately sided with them and said, yeah, the state should order them, you know, this ordered the state to let them get married. And they did. So, but as you mentioned, this is a ruling that just does apply to them at this point. But what their lawyers say, and what a lot of LGBTQ rights organizations in Bolivia are saying, are so excited about, is that this is setting a legal precedent that other couples can use. And there also will be maybe even a hearing in the Constitutional Court in the future that could then pave the way for a nationwide ruling down the line.
0: Isabel Debray is here, South America senior correspondent for the Associated Press based in Buenos Aires. I'm just wondering, if Bolivia is such a conservative country, surely when its government signed onto this international treaty, it must have known it was opening itself up to challenges like this.
1: You'd think, but I mean, at that point, that was sort of decades even before some of these challenges came up. So they were signing on to ideas about, you know, general human rights, and the same-sex marriage discussion didn't really come up until, I mean, in Argentina, it sort of came up in maybe 2015, 16, 17. I know Australia sort of, you know, legalized 2017. So

0: it actually took a while for these to become just, you know, really international issues that everybody was talking about. So I think by then, you know, it was something that it sort of found its way backed into a corner on this issue. But that clearly the fact that it, you know, does, yeah, as you mentioned, let an international treaty supersede its own domestic legislation is something that is not even unique to Bolivia. It's something that a lot of Latin American countries have. And that's actually exactly how Costa Rica and a few other countries in Latin America got to marriage equality, was by this exact ruling from the Inter-American Court of Human Rights, and someone who just was able to say, look, they said this, we say this in our constitution, thus we should be able to get these people married.
1: And Isabel, what's your take on, you know, in Australia, I think there were a lot of people who were pro same-sex marriage before we actually got there legally. But would you say that in Bolivia, you know, there is a community, a large community in support of it, or is it still so conservative that these two are really pushing against what most of society think?
0: Yeah, the latter for sure. I mean, these people are pushing against, you know, what most of society thinks, in the sense that, I mean, even Scarlett, she grew up in the United States, largely in Florida. So she's coming from a different background where she didn't even have to encounter a lot of, I mean, she was saying her American family was not nearly as sort of discriminatory against her and sort of having to deal with that and coming out than her Bolivian family. And it definitely, there are always, you know, as every country, there are pockets of sort of liberal bubbles everywhere. But generally speaking, it is a country where, I mean, it's a very, there's large rural populations that, you know, have no desire to see this become, you know, a hot button issue, and are very conservative. And so there is this sense that it is very, it's surreal, because I'm here in Argentina, which is genuinely next door to Bolivia. And Argentina was, before even the US, before tons of countries, you know, they legalized same-sex marriage in 2010 because they had a very progressive government and a population that was really, you know, willing to go there. But Bolivia, no, does not have that. It has not been a national conversation. And even after this marriage, you know, obviously they got a lot of hate on social media. There have been like certain commentators on TV and stuff that have called them immoral, just the sort of like usual backlash that you'd expect. But there have been no sort of government statements about it. I think the government is taking it sort of cautiously, doesn't know how the population will react. And so there has not been a big political sort of announcement or sense of showdown about it, rather.
1: I guess it will remain to be seen then, I guess, how many couples try to follow in the footsteps of Fabiana and Scarlett and try to get the same, you know, right to marry for themselves, as to, you know, if the government at some point will be forced into some kind of reaction.
0: Exactly. And their lawyers did say that already they've gotten a ton of requests from same-sex couples being like, wait a second, you know, and they found out about it in the news, because, you know, this can happen really quietly. But, you know, if you write a story about it, eventually, yeah, lots of people are going to find out. And so suddenly their lawyers got all these requests, and they are now kind of creating those arguments again and again. And eventually, actually, the Constitutional Court of Bolivia will have to rule on this, and will have to either say, and their decision, which could happen in a year, could happen in a few months, we don't know, but their decision won't invalidate the marriage of Fabiana and Scarlett. Their marriage will stand no matter what, but it will determine whether that reasoning can apply to other couples. And that is what a lot of people are going to be waiting for in this community, because that really would open the door to marriage equality.
1: Yeah. Isabel Debray is with us, South America senior correspondent for the Associated Press based in Buenos Aires. Now, just if you could talk to us a little bit about the political situation in Bolivia. I understand that there has been a lot of turmoil in the past few weeks with the government there. But I suppose for those of us who might not know a lot about what's going on in Bolivia to start with, can you give us a sense of the kind of the economic situation and some of the big challenges that the country has?
0: Yes, for sure. So basically what we saw is that last year, around a year ago, actually, President Rodrigo Paz, who is this sort of conservative centrist, he's aligned with President, you know, Donald Trump and a lot of other conservative leaders that we've seen sort of rise in Latin America recently. But he also fundamentally is a moderate. He came to power, he was elected, and his election ended nearly two decades of one-party socialist rule in Bolivia. So you literally had this one party called the Movement Towards Socialism that dominated Bolivian politics. It started, the reason why it was so successful was that in the early 2000s, there was this

0: massive commodities boom that lifted up, you know, populist leftist leaders all over Latin America. That allowed for the election and truly this huge popularity of former President Evo Morales in Argentina. I mean, in Bolivia, excuse me. He was just such a socialist icon, you know, around the world. And he was able to redistribute a lot of the wealth, the natural gas wealth that Bolivia had because of just the commodity prices. And as a result, he reduced poverty, he increased literacy. There was a lot of major achievements that he did, but also it was a model that if the natural gas ever did run out, was just going to go bust because it was all dependent on a massive amount of revenues coming in. And once the natural gas, you know, commodity prices eventually fell and there wasn't as much investment in natural gas in Bolivia, and suddenly the model literally ran out of gas. Like there wasn't money coming in, but they didn't change the model. The Movement Towards Socialism, his party, just kept spending and kept spending. And as a result, just sort of dug a bigger and bigger hole. And eventually Bolivia a couple of years ago ran out of hard currency, ran out of dollars. Then suddenly they couldn't even import fuel. There were massive fuel lines. People couldn't get gas. It was just massive protests. And that really paved the way for, you know, there's just to be this massive desire on a nationwide level to elect someone who was not part of this party, you know, someone who was running as part of the opposition, but not to also go all the way to, you know, this massive sort of austerity adjustment. That was also an option that, you know, this guy ran for president, you know, hoping that Bolivia would go in that direction. This was somebody, Rodrigo Paz, who was more moderate, more in the middle, saying, you know, I'm not going to get rid of all your social benefits, but we need to make a massive change. So he was the guy that won out. And now he's finding it, I mean, not surprisingly perhaps, really hard to change the entire model of this country. So he did, you know, change the fact that there was all the fuel was subsidized for people at a massive level. I mean, fuel was incredibly cheap, even if it wasn't very available. So he got rid of fuel subsidies, and that caused a massive backlash. People were protesting for days. He also didn't really solve the problem of the fuel shortages. His government imported a lot of gasoline that was actually really bad. It was called sort of junk gasoline, like at a really, really low quality gasoline that ruined tens of thousands of cars. And that created anger. And so there's really just been one crisis after another. And then, as you mentioned, you know, we've been covering over the past couple of weeks, another series of sort of scandals and setbacks have tested his presidency at yet another level. So there are a lot of questions about how can, you know, this guy who's trying to change the course of the country's history, you know, really move forward given all the resistance.
1: What would you say the mood is amongst the Bolivian people?
0: People are impatient, and I think, you know, rightly so perhaps, but it is difficult because they voted for Rodrigo Paz, who ran on the slogan of capitalism for all, which is sort of this contradiction, perhaps, but trying to combine sort of the socialism idea of, you know, we're going to lift everybody up with the capitalistic sort of, okay, no, we're going to leave the old model behind. And he did promise that things would get better. You know, of course, that has to be your promise when you're running for president. And especially in a country like Bolivia that saw its worst financial crisis in 40 years as he was running for president. So people did expect it to get better. And now people are waiting for fuel still. They don't have access to dollars. They are still finding things incredibly expensive. They don't see the benefits that he promised. And of course, it's only been around 9 months. So it's hard to, you know, expect a lot of those benefits to materialize, but people are growing more and more impatient.
1: Really interesting to get a sense of what's going on there. And this is a nice little SMS, Isabel, from Linda, who says, my husband and I were also married in Bolivia in 1993, maybe one of the first gringos to do so. Yes, we're heterosexual, but we made the local newspaper, says Linda.
0: No way. Oh, I love that.
1: That is great. Hey, Isabel, thanks so much for being here on Nightlife with us. It's been great talking to you.
0: Thanks so much for having me.
1: There's Isabel Debray, South America's senior correspondent for the Associated Press based in Buenos Aires. This is Nightlife on ABC Radio.
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1: This is DMAs with Hurricane. Then we're going to head to the Theberton Theatre in Adelaide.

0: Sydney Group DMAs. It's called Hurricane. All right, let's go visit one of the rooms that rocked.
1: Test, test. 1, 2, 1, 2.
2: Rooms that rocked.
0: Well, in the next instalment of our new series, Rooms That Rocked, we're off to the Adelaide Theatre that's 98 years old and has seen a veritable who's who of performers grace its stage. Everyone from Frank Sinatra to Cold Chisel to Nirvana, Midnight Oil, Kylie, the Sex Pistols, the list really does go on. It's the Theberton Theatre, or simply Thebby, as generations of South Australians know it. Now, Bob Lott's the Managing Director of the Theberton Theatre. He has been part of its story for decades. I almost can't believe it, Bob. You have been co-managing the Theberton Theatre since 1979. That's a hugely long time.
3: Well, yes, it goes back further than that, though, that when I was president of the University Jazz Club, we put on our first show as the name Weslow, Evening of Fine Entertainment, and it was Sonny Terry and Brownie McGee. And people could go to a restaurant and a nightclub afterwards, all on one ticket. So we actually caused the name Weslow, was Wesley Smith and Lott, and that was in 1960.
0: All right. There's no questioning your pedigree to have this conversation with us. Now, tell us a bit, for people who aren't familiar with the Theberton Theatre, just describe this 98-year-old building for us.
3: First of all, it has got state heritage, which we put on it ourselves, and it was built in the style of European theatres that had a whole lot of plaster cast sort of designs around the wall.

0: way the roof ceiling is done, it makes it look as though there's a big round sort of semicircle over the front seats. So all in all, you would be for you wouldn't be that surprised if a person from overseas said, "Oh, this is the same as out there at home," because it really does have that old grand heritage look about it.
1: Musicians sometimes say that venues just have a certain something. What do artists say to you about the Theberton Theatre?
0: Well, I hope all the other theatres in Australia don't get too upset, but there is absolutely no doubt that the artists that come to Thebe Theatre say that it has the best acoustics of any theatre anywhere in Australia. And so it's the acoustics that sets it apart in the minds of most of the musicians that come into the place, and they will make excuses for some of the areas which we could do better with, like our dressing rooms and so on. They will make their own excuses for that because they're on the stage at Thebe Theatre with the best acoustics of any theatre in Australia.
1: Okay, so who are the likes of the people who have told that to you? Well, I hear that Morrissey from the Smiths is someone who publicly named Thebe as the best theatre in Australia, said it was in fact one of the best four in the world.
0: That is absolutely correct. He in himself is, I won't say a difficult character, but he has very strict procedures, and he won't go on stage if he can smell the smell of animal's flesh being cooked. He's very, very, very strong sort of person when it comes to those sorts of approaches. But he just loves Sebi, and it was after he'd done four world tours that he wrote his book. And we're in the top, or one of the four best theatres in the world, as far as he's concerned.
1: That is definitely a good claim to fame. Are the acoustics original, Bob, or have they been redone over the years to bring them up to the standard where people like Morrissey say that about your theatre?
0: No, totally original. We have our own sound system, which is not the $1 million, $2 million one. It's a $1 million one, and that works well. But we have the other two major sound people in Adelaide who are entitled or have a license to be able to work in the theatre. So we do watch very, very carefully what the noise level, if you want to call it noise, but the sound level is in the theatre. So we're doing our bit, but it's really the theatre itself that determines the beautiful acoustics of the place. And while we haven't done anything, I mean, we've got chairs in and all those things which can have an impact, but no, I don't have never had any sense that anything that we have done or that we may have considered doing had any impact on the acoustics.
1: I've got Bob Lott with me. Bob's the managing director of the Theberton or Thebe Theatre in Adelaide. He's been the co-manager there since 1979. I do want to hear about all the great gigs there, but just very briefly tell us, Bob, what was the Theberton Theatre used for before you took it over?
0: Well, you're not from Adelaide, are
1: I
0: you?
1: am from Adelaide.
0: And you don't know.
1: I'm asking for everybody else, Bob.
0: Oh, for everybody else.
1: We've got a national
0: Right.
1: audience.
0: The wrestling was a big deal in Thebe Theatre, and it was broadcast throughout the whole of Australia, the wrestling on Thebe Theatre at Thebe Theatre. That it then sort of came into the Greek wrestling, and then there was a break, and then the next round of American wrestlers with they started coming in. So it's actually had this weird attachment to wrestling. They used to have Mario Milano and Big Chief Little Wolf and people like that. And as I said, it was broadcast throughout the whole of Australia. So that was a very big part of it. Before all of that, the area itself was a racecourse, the first racecourse in South Australia. And then from there, the Greek picture shows came into the venue, and became very popular. And that became the sort of the expected fare down at Thebe Theatre. And then Adelaide decided to run a Festival of Arts, which it did so from 1960. And I was on the festival board at the time, and we had no top class

0: theatre that the people from the eastern side of our city, because we were real snobs in Adelaide, the eastern side of our city would go to. So for 17 years, SEVI was the main theatre for the Festival of Arts, and we had Sankaijuku and the dance theatre of Pina Bausch and a whole range of other people that used to use SEVI as part of their fair when they came to Adelaide for the festival. Then, of course, we all got together and got our heads together and built Festival Theatre, which is a fantastic theatre. But SEVI then became, we still get shows. We've had shows every year virtually from the festival, but they range from Nancy Sinatra and Four Guitars and Aka Bilk and Jacques Lussier, from those sorts of shows. So SEVI's had its time as a wrestling venue, a Greek picture shows venue, rock and roll venue, a children's venue, and the Festival of Arts venue. It would now be known, I'd say 70% of its custom are rock and roll shows. We had to go dark for 2 years while the council fixed up the external areas at SEVI, and we lost a very large number of the younger people in Adelaide who went to another venue, and we were slowly getting them back. But we used to have, it was the big thing. Someone would come into SEVI, they'd go on the stage, and these young bands were playing for the first time in a big theatre would stand there in awe and say, "I'm playing on SEVI stage. Oh, this is amazing, amazing." But we've lost that crowd, and it's very difficult for us. We will get them back because we don't give in, and we are considered pretty highly in the town, so we will get them back. But at the present minute, a lot of our shows are shows that are going to be known by a middle-aged to older audience, but that doesn't worry me.
1: Bob Lott is here. Bob is the co-manager of the Febby Theatre in Adelaide. I think we want to hear about some iconic nights, Bob. What have you got for us? Is there one that you remember most of all? I mean, I know you've seen everybody come and go through there, but what ones really spring to mind and stick with you?
0: One of the ones that is very important to us here is Stevie Wonder and Johnny Farnham. Farnham was doing one of his seven or eight concerts in that run, and Stevie Wonder had heard of Farnham and heard of his voice and was blown away. And he came down and he just walked on stage, and Farnham was singing, and Farnham just sort of lost his place a bit, and they sang "Amazing Grace" together, and the crowd they were crying, and the two guys on stage were crying, and it was just, it was an amazing moment, I've got to tell you.
1: Bob, are you there for absolutely every concert?
0: No, not really. I would say 90%. I don't necessarily go to the kiddie shows. We always have the Wiggles and other shows. We would get anything up to 10, 12 children's shows a year, and I'm talking real children's shows. I'm talking mums bringing their kids in pushes and so on. Andy and the Odd Socks was without in SEVI this year. So we do those. We also get the bands that are not past their prime. That's a really bad thing to say, but who were at one stage drawing full houses all over the country, and like everybody, they get older. And there's a new group coming through. There's always going to be a new group replacing the group before, because the new kids want something of theirs that is different from what other people went to. So we find that we're getting a lot of people who have been great in their day, but are now still doing tours, and they're doing good business. They're still pulling at 1,200 to 1,500 people. And the fees today, as you know, for ticketing is up around the $100 to $150 for copy bands. But they're making a living on it, and they're very good, and they have their very strong fans. And we get some very powerful audiences when those bands go through. We've got one little situation which is most unusual. We've got two Elvis singers. within 5 weeks of each other.
1: But the demand is there for an Elvis impersonator?
0: Well, we've got something like 1,500 or 1,600 seats of the 2,000 sold for the first impersonator. But he's let the word get out that this is his last concert. Now, whether it is or not is another issue. But he's saying that. So within 5 weeks, there's another Elvis person. And he's already sold 800, 900 seats. So there is a demand.
1: Yes, tell me about the demand for Elvis even this many years on. Bob Lott's here, the co-manager of the Theberton Theatre. So I know Cold Chisel played there a lot. Was that in their very early days?
0: Yeah, I could go on a lot about this, but I owned an organisation called Central Booking Agency. And you didn't work in Adelaide unless you worked through Central Booking Agency. And as such, we managed Farnham and other people, Zoot, and other bands in Adelaide. And Barnsley used to play down at the seaside and smash up drum kits and the rooms that they were staying in and so on. But he now is one of our greatest fans. He came over for our 90th birthday at his own cost, and I'm sure he'll be here for our 100th birthday. What I haven't gotten into is who started the theatre in the first instance of this range of theatre this time. It was Michael Gudinski, who everybody knows in Australia, Michael Chugg, who everybody should know in Australia from Sydney, and the guy from Jan Sound System. And Dame Ruby Litchfield was on the board in the early days. Robbie was put on the board. So we've had quite a mixture and a lot of very helpful people that got Thebe highly respected in its early years.
1: Now, Bob, some of the other people I wanted to note, I know you had Nirvana there, and this is kind of famous in Nirvana history, is that they'd booked to tour Australia kind of just before they went absolutely huge. And so they were playing they played Theberton at that time, didn't they?
0: They did, but they were back booked to play in another theatre and were unable to. And so they came to Thebe. Well, my God, you've only got to mention that name and everybody goes weak at the knees. And there are Nirvana lookalikes and so on. And it is one of our greatest claims that Nirvana played Thebe Theatre.
1: So that was 1992, I think.
0: Yeah.
1: So who else can we talk about? The Sex Pistols. Tell us about the Sex Pistols.
0: Well, I wasn't there for the Sex Pistols. I know this is going to sound a bit weird, but when we've got an area which we call our museum area, and on the roof are the names of all the people that have played at Thebe Theatre, and there's well over 150 names down there, and they range from shows like Boyzone Macbeth through to, as you say, the Sex Pistols, through to one of the world's greatest bands of all times, who started Green Day. And they played at Thebe, but we remember them because one of the members of the band crapped on the stage. I mean, we have had them all. Now, if Green Day came today, they'd be so, so bloody appropriate. But in those early days, they weren't appropriate.
1: Was that part of their stage gig? It wasn't an unfortunate case of diarrhea?
0: No, that's what they did. And a lot of bands in those days, there was a band, I think it might have been Crash, that bit the neck off of a chicken on stage. And then there's another girl, lady, whose name I won't mention, but she showed all that sat on the front of the stage, opened her legs and showed all of her private parts and asked everybody to come up and tickle her. So, I mean, I don't think we're unusual, but I think that's what theatre, music, entertainment can bring to the mix at times.
1: Absolutely terrible behaviour, Bob. That's what it's bringing. Now, I think I need to ask you about Jethro Tull and Joe Cocker before I let you go. Tell me about them.
0: Well, both, again, bands, famous bands that were either in some cases unable to play in the bigger venues, and there are not that many bigger venues. The Entertainment Centre, which is a 8,000 to 10,000 seat venue in Adelaide, is a very good venue, but it is only 8,000 to 10,000, and it's government run. It's not run as well as we run. None of them are, but I would say that. So there were issues where if there was a lot of basketball going on or other things that play at the entertainment centre or a circus. I mean, I did all Edgeleys and Dainties and work as a local rep for many, many years. And if we had a circus on in town and was playing in at the entertainment centre, well, that could be 4 weeks every night. So when bands would come to Adelaide, they couldn't necessarily go to the venue they wanted to. So some of those bands, like Jethro Tull, would come to Sebi because they were set for Adelaide. They had their tours set out to do the whole of Australia. And so we got a number of those really top bands over the years that might have played elsewhere. And Jethro Tull was certainly one of them, absolutely.
1: And just looking at what you've got coming up for the rest of the year, I see you've got Suzanne Vega, you've got Don McLean, you've got Joe Jackson coming in February next year. So, yeah, along with all of those Elvis impersonators.
0: Yes. and there's we get a lot of comics. We have constantly got top-quality comics coming into Sebi Theatre at any one time.
1: Bob, thank you so much for joining Nightlife tonight to give us just, a bit of a taste of some of the stories and the history of the Theberton Theatre.
0: Well, it's a very much an area of importance in South Australia. When people were trying to get the road through South Road, they talked about knocking Sebi down. Both governments, Labor and Liberal, said you can't do that. In fact, we were told that if people tried to get rid of Sebi, they would lose the elections. So I don't know that that's true, but it does say a lot about the position that Sebi holds in this town.
1: And Bob, you've had an incredible history in it. Thanks again for being here.
0: A pleasure.
1: There's Bob Lott. Bob has been the co-manager of the Theberton Theatre since 1979. He's the managing director there.
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1: Someone saying Hoadley's Battle of the Bands had amazing bands. Yes, they did that at Theberton Theatre. Chris says In Excess played there on the swing tour. George, memories of the theatre. In the late 90s, I saw the Tokyo Shock Boys there. Compliance with OH&S guidelines wasn't a priority. They would routinely engage in igniting farts, snorting milk through the nose till it ran from their eyes as tears, and applying extreme and unnatural forces to their genitalia. It was truly shocking. I too, George, saw the Tokyo Shock Boys. I'm sure they toured around the country and a lot of people remember them. When I saw your SMS, I very much remembered how shocking they were, hence the name. Thank you for all of your memories of the Theberton Theatre. Ashwin Sekar, hello.
3: Hey, Susan. I used to watch the Tokyo Shock Boys as well, and I dreamed of having the confidence to set fire to myself because there was so much money in that ability, but I just didn't have
1: just
3: the guts to do it.
1: Just master it.
3: Yeah, exactly. So now, always too scared for that kind of lifestyle.
1: All right. Now, you are heading to Paris tonight.
3: Yeah, so we are heading over to Paris. Oliver, our Paris correspondent, is joining us to talk about how to find a good tour guide. Is it knowledge, humour, taking you off the beaten track? Because there's some really good travel experiences if you can get off the beaten track. So we'll find out how to find a good tour guide.
1: Have you had a tour guide you really remember?
3: Yeah, I think Iceland, there was a guy driving us around in a van. He just had good jokes. I can't remember them, but he had good Iceland jokes, very self-deprecating Icelandic jokes. And I think it felt like the Australia of the North, the sense of humour up there.
1: I had a guy in Scotland who was so good. He would do what we liked. Like, he would drive past a sign to, I think, Scotland's tallest hedge, and he went, "Oh, should we go?" And we'd all go, "Yeah." And he went, "Okay, let's do it." And every morning we had to practice saying Hokkai to everything. It was
3: what does that mean? Yes, Hokkai.
1: Yeah.
3: Oh, yeah, I love it.
1: Hokkai, yeah.
3: Oh, Hokkai, I like that.
1: Yeah.
3: It's saying yes to life, but in Scottish. I like that. Yeah. He sounds very go with the flow. So, yeah, we'll talk about tour guides. And then we've got a travel writer. There's a travel awards, the Ned Kelly Awards. Sorry, a crime writing awards, the Ned Kelly Awards, which is all about Australia's best crime writing. So it seems to be something the country is obsessed with. So we'll talk about the best crime writing, fiction and nonfiction. And then I've got a music special devoted to buttoned-up artists, think Cliff Richard, and button down artists, the Rolling Stones, Billie Eilish. They both make beautiful music. Let's see how.
1: I'm unclear what you mean.
3: But
1: do
3: I
1: you
3: like
1: mean
3: a vanilla
1: proper versus
3: yes.
1: Okay.
3: Yes. Edgy versus
1: decadent.
3: Yeah, yeah.
1: Okay.
3: Edgy versus vanilla, if you like.
1: You calling Cliff Richard vanilla?
3: No, I didn't want to use the wrong adjectives. I'll think of better ones by the time the segment rolls around.
1: Buttoned up, buttoned down. Okay,
3: yeah.
1: Nice. Thank you, Ashwin.
3: Thanks.
1: There's Ashwin Sekhar. Thank you so much for your company tonight and all your kind words. Very much appreciate it. A great big thank you to the wonderful Freya as well. Let's reconvene.
4: ABC News. Hello, I'm Simon Lauder. One Nation has won the Secret Harbour state by-election in Perth South in a major breakthrough for Pauline Hanson's party. Here's Frances Du.
5: Gym owner Luke Hurtigan is set to become One Nation's first representative in Western Australia's lower house. The by-election was triggered by the resignation of former Labor Cabinet Minister Paul Papalia, who held the seat on an 11.5% margin. But on the latest count, One Nation's primary vote is around 39%. Labor is second on about 24%, down more than 20 percentage points compared to the 2025 state election. Mr. Hurtigan is expected to win the seat once preferences are distributed.
4: One Nation has unveiled several candidates for the state election in Victoria. Hundreds of people have attended the fundraiser in the Wimmera region in the state's northwest last night, hearing speeches from Senator Pauline Hanson, Barnaby Joyce and Victorian State Leader Warren Pickering. Mr. Pickering says the party will contest every seat at November's state election.
6: We aim to take Victoria back and put it in the hands of the people that built it. That's you guys. We cannot continue to vote the same way and expect a different outcome.
4: Heavy rain and fog is hampering rescue work after the devastating flash floods that tore through border areas of Nepal and Tibet. About 3,000 people are missing, with more than 670 bodies found so far. Save the Children's Country Director for Interpol, Tara Chetri, says her team reached the affected areas within 12 hours.
7: We are delivering immediate humanitarian assistance that has started from the first day. We've already reached around 2,500 people, including more than 1,000 children, with essential relief items for families who have lost homes and belongings, and we are focusing on child protection.
4: An Australian woman missing after the devastating floods along the Nepal-Tibet border has been found safe and well. Jono Wakely reports.
8: Cara Severino was found after maintaining contact with Australian consular officials who coordinated her location and travelled by four-wheel drive from Kathmandu to reach an accessible part of a trekking route. The 26-year-old from Sydney is now being taken to a safe location while her family has been notified. Foreign Minister Penny Wong spoke to Ms. Severino, who expressed her gratitude to Australian authorities. Senator Wong describes it as a rare piece of positive news amid a disaster that has brought immense loss and uncertainty. Senator Wong says there are still grave concerns for the 41 Australians who remain unaccounted for.
4: Dozens of masked Israeli settler militants have attacked homes surrounding the occupied West Bank village of Kusra. Witnesses say the settlers surrounded a Palestinian home, throwing stones while seven Palestinians were trapped inside. One of those trapped says the Israeli military fired tear gas into the home and detained the residents inside while letting him go, but did not detain any of the settlers. The Israeli military says its forces responded to remove rioters and protect the residents inside the home. It comes after a siege by settlers in the area earlier this month, which drew an international outcry. Ukrainian President Volodymyr Zelensky says a depot that was struck in a Russian airstrike overnight stored shells, drones and other munitions. 37 people died and dozens were injured in the ensuing series of explosions. Around 50 houses were damaged and hundreds were evacuated. Mr. Zelensky says he's ordered an investigation.
9: It's a horrific situation, and the negligence of those who stored explosives right next to people is appalling. There is extensive damage. The community leader died while assisting with the rescue operation. My condolences go out to all the families and loved ones.
4: Back home.

0: And a man has died after crashing his car into a parked car in the Sydney suburb of Artarmon. The New South Wales Police says the accident happened on Reserve Road about midnight. Paramedics treated the 45-year-old driver, but he died at the scene. The NRL's top eight teams are now set after the North Queensland Cowboys defeated the West Tigers 24-10 in Townsville. Brett Sprigg reports.
1: The Cowboys' 13th win of the season is enough to see them punch their ticket through to a finals campaign for a third time under coach Todd Payton. This win was marred by handling errors, and they had to overcome a 10-8 deficit at halftime to score 16 straight points after the break. Two tries to Tom Chester, the highlight for the home side. Early out, the Dolphins upset the Roosters 26-12 at the Sydney Football Stadium, but lost further south by an ankle injury to halfback Sam Walker. And on the Gold Coast, South Sydney beat the Titans 42-42. Points to 22. Brett Sprigg, ABC Sport.
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3: Good morning. Welcome to ABC Radio Overnights. This is the plan. If we stay together for the next 4 hours, why don't I work in reverse in case some of you are planning on falling asleep in the next half an hour or so? This is the plan if you can stick till the end. The last hour of the program, the story of dingoes. Where do they come from? Do we really know? What's the behavioural habits? Maybe some of the secrets of the dingoes that are yet to be revealed. We have a dingo expert on, so if you have any dingo questions, you can stick around for that. In the third hour, I've got a music special devoted to... I'm really struggling with what to name this. I thought buttoned up versus buttoned down, maybe vanilla versus cayenne pepper, mainstream versus edgy. There's something to it, but I think you get the concept that some musicians are naturally edgy and experimental on the outer, and some are very much on the inner. They both produce beautiful music, and I'd love to celebrate the contributions of both types of musicians. So you've got your Cliff Richards, you've got your Rolling Stones, you've got Billie Eilish, a variety of musicians who are either quite clean or quite edgy. And let's explore their musical contributions in the third... Oh, Stu suggested calm versus chaotic. That is it. If you have an idea of how to name that music segment, could you help me do my job? Oh, we'll find out. That's in the third hour anyway. What is it? Let's find out. In the second hour, though, after the quiz, we'll talk about two things. One is... the Australian Crime Writing Awards, more popularly known as the Ned Kelly Awards, the biggest crime writing awards, are on. So we'll introduce you to the new works of crime fiction and non-fiction that are out there. It's a very interesting genre. It definitely appeals to many of you listening. It brings me down, crime, so I don't read too much of it, but it's very popular. And it seems to attract people who are first-time writers, because even if you're a cricket writer, Gideon Hay, is in there, Jane Caro from PR. You can come into crime writing and it's got built-in tragedy and strength in the plot already. So it seems to attract people from many different worlds. So we'll look at crime writing and we'll take you to Paris and explain how to find a good tour guide. So it's quite a varied show coming up, but we always begin with a quiz, which is really just a bit of fun. It's your chance to learn some things about the world and share some ideas with everyone listening in. And you can also win the ABC Radio Overnight's fridge magnet. It's on the line for the winner. Everyone who answers correctly gets 1 point. It's up to 2 points per person. Basic rules. So everyone who answers is in the draw to win. And you can call in now on 1300 800 222 to play along. 1300 800 222. Or you can text 0437 774 774. A quick forecast for you later today. Brisbane, you will have 25 degrees at peak, partly cloudy. Sydney, 21 and mostly sunny. Melbourne, 16, partly cloudy. Canberra, 20 degrees and sunny. Hobart, 18 degrees, mostly sunny. Darwin, 34 and sunny. Adelaide, 19, mostly sunny today. And Perth, 25 degrees, mostly sunny. Someone suggested sweet and spicy. That's nice. No one gets insulted because everyone wants to be sweet or spicy. That's a kinder delineation. I've got one line free if you'd like to play the quiz, 1300 800 222, and we'll begin after this.

0: That is Where by Killing Heidi. You are listening to ABC Radio Overnight. I have to offer a small clarification. Ruby says, excited to hear a Billie Eilish song, Ash. I realised, Ruby, after I'd said that I had to remove Billie Eilish. It's a great song. It's Birds of a Feather. That was going to be one of my button-down shirts, but there's just a bit of language, Billie. I thought I'll keep it clean for the segment, but you can listen to that on the way there. The last hour of the program, we are exploring where dingoes came from. Someone's said everybody already knows that dingoes came from way out west where the rain don't fall. Obviously, 1973, the dingoes did come out. So, yeah, some good music trivia already coming out in the text line. Let us play the quiz. Just the lines are busy, unfortunately, but they will clear up. I just don't want you to get an engaged tone if you call right now. They will clear up. But keep this number aside, 1300 800 222, to play during the hour. Justin joins us from Frankston. Hi, Justin. Justin, how are you today?
1: Yeah, I'm doing a lot better now.
0: Good, good. It's a brighter day. Where are you, Frankston, Melbourne? I was looking at it. It's looking a bit chilly there, 16 tomorrow. Are you rugging up for the Melbourne last shred of winter?
1: Yeah, well, I actually went out fishing today and, you know, I did not catch anything and, you know, it was just way too cold to, you know, sit out there and wait for the fish.
0: No, just caught a cold, unfortunately. Well, let's see if we can put you on the board with a question tonight, Justin. Here it is. What Indian bread

0: is cooked in a tandoor oven.
1: Would that be naan?
0: It is naan. Naan bread. And I have to pronounce it tandoor in case anyone Indian is listening. They try to correct me on my pronunciation. So, yes, it is naan for 1 point, Justin. Your second question. Which band wrote the song Paint It Black?
1: Oh, that would be the... Paint It Black would be Seven Nations Army, I think.
0: It is not Seven Nations Army, unfortunately, Justin. We'll see if someone else knows, but still 1 point for you tonight.
1: Thanks, man. And just before I go, I just want to say hello to Trev, who won the overnight quiz last night.
0: It was Trev from Croydon Park, wasn't it, last night?
1: Yes. And hello to all the Queenslanders up there, because I know they'll be proud of the Cowboys winning last night.
0: Yeah. Not a bad day, Justin. Thanks for calling. Yeah.
1: Thanks, man.
0: Who sang Paint It Black? That's the question before us. No, okay. Maria, you are correct with that. Here's another suggestion for our song segment in Hour 3. How about conventional versus different? I like that. And a group that fits the bill is Alan Parsons Project, Games People Play. That's from David. Have you discovered Midnight Mystery Club yet? No. That's David in Adelaide. Okay, that is a good suggestion, conventional versus different. People like alliteration, though, don't they? Wonder if there's a twist on that. That's where Naughty But Nice came in. Sweet and Spicy. I think that was someone's suggestion so far that's coming. Peter's joined us from Sydney. Hi, Peter.
2: Hi. Feels a bit sad for Justin there.
0: Yeah. It's been a sad day. Well,
2: not only did he not catch any fish, he didn't catch any answers.
0: No,
2: but
0: no.
2: He almost grabbed hold of the right answer as it slipped away from his hook.
0: He got naan bread. He got naan.
2: Yeah, but he went for the roll. Oh, I don't know.
0: Yeah.
2: Sam from Harvey would know this one. It's the Rolling Stones.
0: It is. It is the Rolling Stones. It's a.
2: And if I can, I remember having been in Java.
0: Yeah.
2: And seeing many, many, many, many, many, many, many Javanese dogs who all look the same.
0: Yes.
2: And being told very assuredly by Macassans and other people who we met on the west, on the south coast of Java, that that's where the dingoes came from. But I don't know if that's right or not.
0: So the Macassans brought them over. They didn't make them swim over. They brought them over in boats.
2: I don't know. We didn't go into that level of detail.
0: No. Maybe they made them swim next to the boat.
2: It's like a folk story that could well be true. Don't know that, you know. More than one person said, oh, yes, you've got dingoes in Australia.
0: Yeah.
2: They originally came, they're different now, but they originally came from here. So,
0: and I wonder if that's the case, whether they started a bit domesticated and then they went wild later, so their behaviour is very different to the original dingo. Maybe the original dingo was more like a little Labrador hanging out with
2: us. Well, I only know that the dogs in Java, and they're in Bali as well, but we noticed a lot of them in Java, we're mostly in Java. They all look like they had the same mother.
0: Yeah. Purebred? They're a purebred dog, maybe.
2: And it's probably because there are no other dogs brought onto the island. So,
0: no. Very
2: anyway,
0: good.
2: It was just you brought that up at the beginning, and
0: you need to figure out the dingo. We'll do that in the last hour of the program. So you've got 1 point, Peter, for Paint It Black by the Rolling Stones. Your second question, and now, you have studied some Greek.
2: No idea.
0: So you might be onto this, but... This will help us all. Aristotle said, if you want to persuade someone to do something, if you want to persuade well and argue well, you should use logos, ethos, and pathos. Logos is using logical arguments.
2: Yeah, well, it's using words.
0: Words.
2: Literally.
0: The rational side of things. Ethos is using your own authority and expertise. What is pathos when it comes to persuading people?
2: Pathos would be like appealing to their affection or to their enjoyment or something like that. I'm making that up because I'm not really sure.
0: Tell me a bit more about how you're very close. Affection.
2: Making,
0: tell me what you mean by affection.
2: Making them feel like they want to agree with you.
0: Yeah. I think that's it's feeling. It's feeling and emotion rather than data and facts. So
2: that's where we get pathetic from and empathetic and...
0: Yeah.
2: It's...
0: So you've got to mix the three. You've got to mix a bit of feeling, fact, and authority to be persuasive.
2: Yeah, but logos is the Greek word for word.
0: The word, yeah. That was the one the Christians picked up on, don't you? God is the word.
2: Yeah, the word. Logos. Oh, logos in Greek. Yeah.
0: But God is also...
2: You can ask me, you know, the origin of helicopter or something like
0: that. No helicopter questions tonight. Okay, so that is one question.
2: That's two.
0: Sorry, two questions, yeah. Because you finished off Paint It Black. That's two for you tonight, Peter.
2: Thank you.
0: That is 2 points. Janie says, I vote for Sweet and Spicy. That's locking in as our favourite today. My music teacher told me he had a dream about Ella Hooper singing that song. Okay, well, that's a Killing Heidi song. All right. Okay, there's a couple of good text messages coming in. Sometimes I have to read them fully before reading them to you as well. Trev's just been taken off the line. Stuart's suddenly talking to Trev from Surfers Paradise. I will come back to Trev. I think he's dropped out. Who knows? Maybe something else. Maybe a situation has happened with 99. Maybe 99 spilled the food over. Hopefully Trev is okay. In the meantime, Karen joins us from Altona Meadows. Hi, Karen.
3: Hello. I've got an idea for an hour of song.
0: Yeah.
3: Personally, I like gospel music. Like there's a huge industry at the moment in the Christian music. But a lot of people might not know the song. So songs that have been on the charts and that with a hidden moral meaning, maybe Blowing in the Wind,
0: yeah.
3: Where Have All the Flowers Gone? Something with a meaning.
0: Karen, I do like that. Secret meanings, hidden meanings in songs. I think that is, there's some really good depth to that because, like, Whiter Shade of Pale. But there's every song, every artist uses poetry in their songwriting, so there'll be some cool little hidden meanings in songs, some secret symbols for sure.
3: Yeah.
0: Okay, I'll keep that aside. I like that one. But your question then for tonight is, where did Albert Einstein live before moving to the United States?
3: Italy?
0: Not Italy, unfortunately, Karen. Sorry for the question, but I like your suggestion for the music special.
3: All right, thank you.
0: Thanks for calling in. This is a question. Where did Albert live before he took his genius over to the US? Helen joins us from Healesville. Hi, Helen.
4: Good morning, Ashwin. How are you?
0: I'm good. How's your day today?
4: Good, I've been enjoying the footy. It's been exciting ending.
0: Oh, now Cowboys. Who are you watching?
4: The footy.
0: Oh, yeah, which code? Oh, now I'm watching the Queens...
4: AFL.
0: Oh, AFL. I'm watching, at the moment, it's league on the screen, Tigers and the Cowboys, North Queensland.
4: Oh, right.
0: Yeah, because... Oh. But you're from Victoria, so when you say footy, that automatically means AFL, doesn't it?
4: Usually.
0: Yeah, I like it.
4: I think the... NFL's getting a lot more popular.
0: Yeah, the rugby, NRL.
4: NRL, sorry. They're showing it on telly more.
0: They are. They're all competing as to who is really called footy in this country. So another debate will spark up on the line. Okay, Helen, where did Albert Einstein live before moving to the US?
4: I know he was a post here. I think Germany.
0: Germany is right for 1 point. Second question. What is the only country in South America whose official language is Dutch?
4: I'll try Peru.
0: It's not Peru, but not a bad guess, Helen. Thanks for calling.
4: Thank you. Have a good night.
0: Bye, Helen. Who is it? Who speaks Dutch? So that's quite a tricky question, I think. We don't talk about this country very often. Ray joins us from Perth. Hi, Ray.
5: Hi, how you going?
0: Good, Ray. How about you?
5: Well, we're trying.
0: Sorry, on the telly as what?
5: I'm driving, so I'm not on the telly.
0: Oh, you are driving. You're doing a love ride for someone. You're on the way to pick somebody up?
5: No, I'll have them at the airport waiting.
0: Oh, good. Okay, well, that's a chilled place to wait. Hopefully it's a long fare to bring someone in. So what do you reckon, Ray? What's the only country in South America whose official language is Dutch?
5: Suriname.
0: Suriname is correct for 1 point. Your second question. Released in 1989, who sang the song Wicked Game?
5: No, you got me there, sorry.
0: That's okay. I mean, Suriname, I thought, was even harder. So you've got some interesting, quirky knowledge, right? But let's chat another night.
5: Okay, thanks.
0: Thank you. Suriname, someone has, without their name, guessed it correctly in the text message line, as has Maria as well. Kitty from Ballina says, England, was that about the football codes? Not sure what England might... Oh, was that the South America question? What's their South American territory? The Falkland Islands. It is not the Falkland Islands. It is... Oh, Trev's joined from Surfers Paradise, just playing for fun tonight. Hi, Trev.
6: Oh, well, excellent.
0: You dropped out before. There's no emergency with 99, was there?
6: Well, it's a short story. I ran out of drinks in the bar I was in. I went into the bar to order a drink. Somebody settled over the dog. I bumped my phone and hung up.
0: Oh, that's a lot of drama for a five-minute period. So is the dog with you at the bar? You take the dog everywhere.
6: 99 is here now. Say, roll, roll, roll. Come on, roll, roll, roll.
0: No.
6: She's a mess. She's
0: had too many to drink tonight.
6: Well, I have.
0: Oranges. Okay, let's get you on the board, Trev. Released in 1989, who sang the song Wicked Game?
6: That's the bloke in the singlet. Wicked Game. I don't know his name.
0: Oh. Trev, while you're answering, it's so noisy there. Is there a quiet part of that? Is there a like a library? Is there a no conversation section of the bar?
6: A group of people just left the pub and walked by, and because of drunk people, they need to raise their voices so people will think they're smart.
0: That's
6: but
0: true.
6: But it just makes them look like a pack of complete idiots.
0: I get you. Okay, now it's quiet now. So, yeah, who's the artist, the singlet guy you were talking about, released in 89, who sang Wicked Game?
6: I'm sorry if you asked me when my brain was working better, but it's a guy in the singlet, you know, like every woman loved it. It's a wicked guy, you know.
0: Yeah, you know the song, just not, it could be, there's lots of guys in singlets. It could be The Rock, it could be Jimmy Barnes.
6: Oh, that wasn't The Rock. I heard him sing and he was average.
0: He was. No, it's not The Rock. Trev, let's chat another night.
6: Good night.
0: Good night. Okay. Ashwin, actually, Albert Einstein moved first from Germany to England before moving to the USA. It was the British who got Einstein out of Germany and hid him near Oxford. Oh, that's a good correction. Interesting. Out of Oxford. I mean, why didn't you just stay in Oxford? It's a great university over there. He could have contributed to the UK's nuclear program. But no, he wanted... The big smoke. Adam James has joined us from Hobart. Hi, Adam. Adam James.
7: Hi.
0: Now, you can pass on this question if you like. It's a song about, well, who released in 1989 this song called Wicked Game?
7: I think that was Chris Isaak.
0: It was Chris Isaak. Yeah, is correct. Your second question, what tiny structures at between 5 and 10 micrometres in diameter are the smallest blood vessels in the human body? What are they called?
7: I'm sorry, can you just read that? I apologise. No, read that once more, please.
0: It's a long question.
7: Without any insertions.
0: Okay, what tiny structures are at between 5 and 10 micrometres in diameter the smallest blood vessels in the human body?
7: Micrometers, capillaries.
0: Yes, that is right. That's 2 points for you tonight. Thank you for calling.
7: Thank you.
0: Yeah, we've had a couple of questions, a couple of answers for Chris Isaak in the text message line. Yeah, not a bad artist. He'd be spicy, would he, rather than sweet? I think he had a spicy element to it. Sometimes the pop musicians can be quite spicy. There's even spicy boy bands. I would say NSYNC. Was a bit spicy, and Westlife, a bit sweet. So this labelling system we have applies to everyone, but we'll explore it in the third hour of the program. According to the historical firm Young Einstein, Einstein came from Tasmania. Well, that's another explanation. We don't know John of Coburg if that's also a possibility. Lincoln joins from Gippsland. Hello, Lincoln.
8: Hi, Ash. How are you going?
0: I'm good. Have you had a fun day today?

0: Lincoln, yeah, your line's just a bit funny. You're talking to me normally, aren't you, on the phone, not on speaker?
1: Now it's okay, Ash.
0: Now it's okay, yeah, now it's great. Okay, I'll put to you your question. Who is the only member of One Direction to win a Grammy?
1: One Direction. Before I go, Ash.
0: Yeah?
1: You're talking about dingoes?
0: Yes, the story of the dingo, yeah.
1: Yeah, they said when the Wonderland existed.
0: Yeah.
1: When all the countries were joined, the dingoes crossed over on the landmass.
0: Ah.
1: Then the plates shifted, tectonic plates.
0: Yeah.
1: So the dingoes were left from Java like the other bloke was talking about.
0: Now, my only question about that is Gondwanaland was there 65, many millions of years ago. Are the dingoes that old, or did they come later? Did they cross a land bridge from Asia when the sea levels were a bit lower and you could walk across?
1: It could have been that, the land bridge, yeah, but they definitely walked to Australia.
0: Definitely walked, yeah. I think because after when the last ice age melted, so 12,000 years ago the ice melts, before that, during the ice age, you probably could have walked across from Asia. So even if they, maybe 12, 15,000 years ago, maybe. We don't know the story. So we'll find out from our dingo expert, Lincoln. So thanks for calling tonight.
1: Thanks, Ash. Take care, mate.
0: The story of the dingo. The other option is they were brought over by fishermen and women from the Macassans or other migrations, other migratory groups into Australia, brought the dingo along, and the dingo came along for the ride, for the good food, the good tucker. Bob has called in from Greenacre. Hi, Bob.
2: Good morning, Ashwin. I thought it was a fascinating story. My wife was a psych nurse, and she became a bit unwell, had to go to a particular hospital, and she was sharing a room with a lady who was Albert Einstein's granddaughter.
0: Oh, wow. What did she share? Any insights? Did the granddaughter reveal anything about Einstein?
2: Yes, she said the Einstein family, once he'd worked on the atomic bomb and it actually happened and worked, got very upset, and he left America and went to South Africa. This is before apartheid.
0: Yeah.
2: And then the families in South Africa that became apartheid took over, and they decided to leave, and a lot of their relatives, the Einstein's relatives, live in Australia now. This lady was school principal of an exclusive Jewish girls' high school in Bondi Junction.
0: I was wondering if the atomic bomb had troubled Einstein, because he used to write letters to Gandhi. He seemed to have a spiritual side. So I was wondering if that bomb had troubled him, and it seems like it did.
2: That's what the lady said anyway, yeah.
0: And I can imagine, you know, people promise us, oh, don't worry about AI. It's going to be this fantastic innovation. It's going to make everyone's life better. Well, they maybe said that about atomic energy, but it was an incredible advancement in science, but it got into the hands of people who do not mean well, so it turned very destructive. So maybe that's the danger with AI. Well, same with the atomic technology.
2: I'm a life member of the Maritime Union and having a very big fight with AI at the moment.
0: You're trying to keep it out.
2: Yes.
0: Yeah, it's hard to fight that war because it seems to be coming in everywhere.
2: That's a forlorn hope, I think, but I fight the good fight still.
0: Bob, let's see. We don't have a fight question for you. I'm not sure if this is in your wheelhouse, though. It's a One Direction question. Who was the only member of One Direction to win a Grammy?
2: Let's see. No, I can't even think of something clever to say.
0: That's okay. Let's chat another night, but it's nice to hear from you.
2: Thanks, mate. Cheers.
0: Thank you. Sam in Hobart, you are correct. Oh, chipper with some controversy. The only good boy bands were the Beatles and the Beach Boys. Interesting. Can you be a boy band if you play the instruments and you go to Rishikesh on a spiritual retreat? I don't know. There should be some disqualifying criteria. Things that Westlife probably never did. So the Beatles as a boy band, that is some spice. That's spicy. We could categorize your text messages as spicy and sweet and other adjectives sometimes. Tessa has called in from DY. Hi, Tessa.
3: Hi, sir.
0: Tessa, you can pass on this if you like. It's who is the only member of One Direction to win a Grammy?
3: Yes, I'll pass. Thanks.
0: Okay, I'll pass you on that one. Your question then, who won the first season of American Idol?
3: American Idol. Lambert.
0: Who was that?
3: Lambert.
0: No, that's not the answer tonight, Tessa. So let's speak another night.
3: Okay.
0: Thank you for calling in. Yeah, that's a couple of music questions in a row. Who did win a American Idol? It's a few years ago now. April's joined us from the Northern Beaches. Hi, April.
4: Good evening, Ashwin.
0: April, did you used to watch a lot of these TV reality music shows back in the day?
4: No.
0: Well, this might not be your favourite question then. It's who won...
4: Oh, can I go to the past one? Because I think I know the answer.
0: Oh, yes. So that was... Who was the only member of One Direction?
4: The One Direction one.
0: Win a Grammy, yeah.
4: Yeah, I think it's got to be Harry Styles because I think he's won it a few times, hasn't he?
0: It is, yeah. I don't know anymore. It's Zayn Malik. I'm not sure who the other two were, but, yeah, it is Harry Styles for the Grammy.
4: Yeah. No, he's great. Really great. I do like him.
0: Yeah, he's carved out a good solo career. So were you going to say something?
4: Have we got time quickly? I heard something about dogs and I was going to tell you a story about... dogs. You know how you converted my cat to a dog last night?
0: Yeah, I did, yeah.
4: I picked her up today. I went to a cat show and she's a Burmese and the Burmese are called dog cats or cat dogs, the dogs of the cat world because when you call them, they come running and then you can throw things and they fetch it and they bring it back.
0: I love that. Why? I wonder where they develop that fetching power. Maybe they're just charming us.
4: It's part of their personality. They're quite famous for it, and you can take them for walks on leads and things.
0: Can they pick up the paper from the letterbox?
4: Not quite. They only have a little mouth.
0: Oh, little
4: mouse, pick up a little toy mouse and bring it to you, and then tap your feet if you don't throw it. They don't put the claws out. They just tap your ankles. It's like, throw it for me, and then I'll bring it back again.
0: Oh, that's lovely. That cute little mouse. They could pick up a marketing flyer, though, from the letterbox, like a piece of junk mail.
4: No, she doesn't go outside unless she's on a harness.
0: Oh, that's good. No, that's good. Mm. Okay, so let's see. You've got your cat. We don't have a cat question, though. It is, who won the first season of American Idol?
4: I don't watch American Idol. I have no idea. Honestly, I couldn't even guess. I knew Chris Isaak because I was in the audience with Richard Glover's Thank God It's Friday, and he used to have guest people in, and Chris Isaak came in and sang. Oh, he's beautiful.
0: Yeah, I'm really good, Sam. Quite a dreamy sound, wasn't it? Quite artful pop music. You feel a bit smart listening to Chris Isaak.
4: And it was from a movie which was really quite scary, actually. Mm. It was The Crying Game. It was a very good psychological thriller.
0: Ah. No, I don't. Haven't seen that yet. This is a early 2000s question, and if you didn't watch American Idol, it's going to go over.
4: No,
0: over your head,
4: no. So. Can I tell you quickly, Ashwin? I know you're probably going to go on rapid fire or something soon, but when I was in Kerala, the little town where the retreat is, there are lots of stray dogs, and they go onto the beach, you know, the Arabian Sea.
0: Yeah,
4: dogs, and they have puppies, and some of the dogs died of starvation and whatever, and the puppies. But there's an English woman there who I'm going to meet next year who she lives there now, and she started a thing. She bought a property and she looks after all the stray dogs and takes them all in. They're all tame. They can pick them up and just catch them, takes them to the vet and they get sterilised, and then people make donations for food and also for the vet fees and stuff.
0: They
4: all look like they came from one dog.
0: One dog. There seems like a very purebred dog. Peter said the same thing as well, but that also sounds like a nice retirement. If you don't want to move to Bali or Thailand, you can move to Kerala and just have a life by the sea as well.
4: Yeah. Anyway, good night. I'll let someone else answer that question, but thank you. At least I got one. I got the Harry Styles.
0: You got Harry on the board. Thank you.
4: Yeah. Okay.
0: Okay. We have had an update, a conversation that is going on the text line about the dingoes. He's wrong about the language. That was me that was suggesting it as a possibility. Dingoes were semi-domesticated and came with great, amazing sailors in dugout outrigger boats. As a sailor myself, I love this part of ancient history. They're still the same people in Vanuatu that build outrigger dugouts from oral skills passed down. I've seen it in person, how outrigger dugout sailing skills are built. It's amazing. Yeah, I mean, that makes more logical sense rather than making them swim or wait till the ice melt, just traders bringing them along for the ride.

0: Sure, rats and mice and lots of animals just followed us around the world, and dingoes did the same. If you've just joined, you are listening to ABC Radio Overnights. I'm Ashwin Sedcat, and you are in the middle of a quiz where I ask you a couple of questions, 1 point per person. So really, everyone who scores a point can win. Boris has joined us from Glebe. Hi, Boris.
1: G'day, Ashwin.
0: Boris, would you like to pass on this question as to who won the first season of American Idol?
1: Yeah, I don't watch television even.
0: Much better for your mental health. So that will put that as a pass. Your question then, where was the fossilised human ancestor Lucy discovered?
1: I do know this. I think it was in Africa.
0: Yeah, can you give me a country in Africa?
1: Kenya, I think.
0: It's not Kenya. It is Africa, though, Boris. Let's speak another night.
1: Okay, see you, mate.
0: See ya. Yes, some of you have got that American Idol question correct. Joe from Queen's Park and someone else anonymously. Someone said Katy Perry. No. No, it wasn't Katy. She's a judge now, I believe, but no, it wasn't Katy Perry. I think she might have had an independent rise to fame outside of the competition system. Tony has joined us from Canberra. Hi, Tony.
2: I'm just imagining. How are you, Ashwin? You're good, man.
0: Good.
2: I'm just imagining Judge Katy having a singing session in court a la Judge Judy and rip shreds off. She's a talented girl, though.
0: She was in a legal fight with a Katy Perry from Australia, so I thought you could go down that angle, singing her argument in court.
2: That's your angle, but it's a nice tangent, mate.
0: Yeah, it's more entertaining, less convincing to the judge. But
2: it'd be a lot prettier than Judge Judy too.
0: Judge Judy, yeah, that was a great show growing up. If you were at university in the early 2000s and you didn't have a course on, you stayed at home and watched Judge Judy.
2: Well, I think Donald Trump's picked up a few hits from her, hasn't he?
0: Yeah, telling people off.
2: And didn't he win the first and second and third and 58th edition of American Idol?
0: the one that was hosted at Mar-a-Lago, you mean? No.
2: Yes,
0: just being silly.
2: Lots of dodgy guests.
0: Well, that was the thing. He was winning some golf tournaments that were hosted in his era. Okay, let's move on to a question. There are no Donald Trump questions today, but I do have one, and that is, where was the fossilised human ancestor Lucy discovered?
2: Can I pass on that, please, Ashwin?
0: It's only the second time that it's been attempted, so unfortunately, I think you have to have a go.
2: Okay, well, Donald Trump rears his ugly head post-life, and Lucille Ball discovers him, and it's a great laugh because he's gone.
0: Okay, all right.
2: That's a bit acidic, isn't it?
0: That's very acidic, Tony. I'll just take that as your answer. No, you're not sure.
2: What was that last
0: bit? You're not sure where Lucy was discovered?
2: I'll probably go, that's right.
0: That's it.
2: That's buried in my crazy memory, so.
0: It's there somewhere. Okay, we'll catch up another night.
2: Cheers, Ashwin.
0: Okay, someone else has given me a suggestion for my musical segment tonight. Hello, Ashwin. Great show as usual. Thank you. Some thoughts on artist categories. Front room, back room, front door, back door. Smooth and rough diamond, that's nice. Because everyone still is a diamond in their own way. It's a participation award of diamondry. Who's joined us now? Kim. Kim is called. And hi, Kim.
3: Hi, how you going?
0: Good, Kim. Would you like to pass on this question, though, as to where the first fossilised human... Sorry?
3: What one is it? I think I need to pass on it.
0: Yes. Where was the fossilised human ancestor Lucy found? Okay.
3: I'm so sorry.
0: Hard pass on that one.
3: Yeah, definitely like Daisy or something. I have no idea.
0: That's okay. Your question then, which pandemic...
3: Oh, it was Kelly Clarkson, damn it.
0: No, actually, you can go back to the past.
3: Can I go to that one?
0: Yeah, you're allowed to go back to past questions.
3: Well, it's like the first idol American. I hope it was, because that's the only one I know.
0: It is. It was Kelly Clarkson. So that's 1 point for you. Now, I'll take you back to this question. Which pandemic affected a third of the world's population near the end of World War One?
3: Polio.
0: It wasn't polio. But something else. Kim, thanks for calling.
3: No worries. Thank you so much. Bye.
0: April, you are correct as well as to where Lucy was first found and Melinda.

0: Charlie, thanks for your kind comments as well. Enjoying the program. I find it really hard when I go back to the past questions to not accidentally give away the answer. So a lot of thought goes on because I've done it a couple of times, but not tonight. Not on my watch. Well, it's usually on my watch that it happens. But David has called us from Canberra. Hi, David.
1: Oh, greetings and salutations.
0: Salutations and greetings to you as well. There was a pandemic, David. It happened at the end of World War One. Very widespread. A third of the world's population were affected, in Australia too. Do you know what pandemic it was, what disease it was?
1: Mate, I'm only 58. How do I know? This is the first time I've spoken to you, I wanted to tell you about the land bridge from Europe.
0: You can tell me about Europe. That still. If you don't know the answer, give me a quick
1: ask. Oh, no, I'm going to take the fifth on that, a pass. Okay. Can I have another go?
0: No, with the questions, you can only pass after they've been attempted twice, and then we leave the question behind as a pass question.
1: Oh, well, I wanted to answer one of the other questions.
0: Well, we've got one pass question which was answered, which was Kelly Clarkson. Oh, the other past question is, where was the fossilised human ancestor Lucy discovered? Do you know that one?
1: Oh, this is very strange. I think I might.
0: Yeah?
1: And it wasn't in Australia because it's in Europe.
0: Yeah. Oh, I have clarified it was Africa.
1: You see, this is my first time, and I've known three of the questions, and now you're going to go up me. I don't know if it's fair. All right, I'll tell you one thing before I go. The rugby league has been altered by what's his name, Volandis, because he sold the rights to America. What he's trying to do is use NFL rules in it, and that can't be done. I've been refereeing 40 years of the NFL. I refereed San Diego Chargers versus Denver. It's never been done halfway through a season to change a rule about kicking on and off. Mm. They don't do that in the NFL. I'm applying to be the NFL rules advisor for the big tournament that's coming up here. And I can't believe the rugby league has gone from the 80s where Parramatta and Canterbury was so dominant, and it's gone into a game that we can't even recognise.
0: David, can I ask you a quick question for people who maybe don't watch rugby league as much? The rule change, can you explain quickly what it is and how that will change the game?
1: Oh, well, the game has gone from the of tough men that used to stand up and fight, and he had a good game if you only got one black eye. It was called Bring Back the Biff in the 80s. Hmm. And now Andrew can't talk about it, no. Cocaine Johns.
0: No, without saying names of people or anything. Let's just focus on the rules. And I'm asking you just a question about the rules. Yeah.
1: The latest rule they've decided on Tuesday was that the team that gets scored against would normally kick the ball to the other team. Now, what they're doing is they're giving the person that has had the try scored against him, he can now have the opportunity to either kick off or receive. Yeah. And that is just, that's not rugby league. My uncle is Michael Cronin. We never played that rule. And, you know, I know why they're doing it. It's to get the Americans interested in rugby league and thus Australians recommended in NFL. But it's got to stop. It really has, because people don't understand the game of rugby league anymore.
0: No. David, I'll just wrap it up there because you make a good point. And just more generally speaking, rule changes in sports, I think, would be a good topic conversation, because that's a passionate topic as well. Thanks for calling in, David, as well. We've just got a few more callers before we go to the news, but do call back again, David, as we keep going with the quiz another night. We've got 12 minutes to the news and a few lines free as well. So if you'd like to play, you can call me on 1300 800 222. Many of you are correct as to what that pandemic was after World War One. Shane has called us from Singleton. Hi, Shane.
2: Oh, good morning, Ashwin.
0: Shane, World War One, there was a pandemic that spread around the world at the end. Do you know what it was?
2: Yes, terrible. Wiped out millions. Hmm. We called it the Spanish flu, but I think that was only

0: But because the Spanish didn't have censorship at the time, whereas, yeah, I think it started either in the United States or it was in the trenches of World War One, and I know it affected both sides pretty badly, but the Spanish didn't have censorship, so it was in their papers.
1: What an interesting point of view. I didn't realise that as well, because normally we name diseases after their origin country, but the Spanish didn't have censorship at the time. They had to develop it later. Obviously, yeah, under Franco, they had to develop sort of censorship skills and things, but they just weren't ready in World War One.
0: No, they weren't in the war, so
1: Interesting. Okay, so there's the Spanish flu. That's 1 point for you. Your second question, Shane, which celebrity was elected mayor of Carmel by the Sea in California? Which celebrity, which actor?
0: Well, I know that one. I'd like to answer that, but I also know Lucy because I've got a daughter, Lucy. I'll do the Clint Eastwood one.
1: Yes, it was Clint Eastwood. Okay, yeah, and I'll leave that Lucy question for someone else if they know it. But, yeah, good general knowledge, Shane. Thanks for calling in tonight.
0: Okay, bye.
1: Bye. Yeah, okay, we've got a few minutes. Where was Lucy from? Shannon has joined us now from Caboolture. Hi, Shannon.
2: Good morning, you patient man. How are you?
1: God. It's spicy and sweet sometimes here on the open line.
2: Rainbows and lorikeets all the time.
1: It is. But it makes it fun. Okay, were you going to tell me something?
2: No, that's okay. No, I'll keep it sweet for you.
1: Keep it sweet. Okay, so would you like to go back to the past question or get a new question?
2: I knew the Kelly Clarkson one straight away. That's the only one I know of that one, that lot. That was the only one I saw. But you gave a hint with the Lucy with Africa. I think it's Ethiopia.
1: It was Ethiopia, yes. Very good. 1 point for that. Lucy, ancient fossil discovered there. Then your new question, Shannon, is what particle in an atom has a positive charge?
2: Oh. Oh, no, you got me.
1: Not sure, but you've got one point tonight.
2: Okay, see ya.
1: Thank you, Shannon. Yeah, I think that's all our past questions out the way. We had Kelly Clarkson, Harry Styles, Ethiopia. That might be it. So that's fresh questions only. Jill has called us, first time caller as well. Hi, Jill.
3: Hi, Ashwin. How are you?
1: I'm good, thank you. What keeps you awake at night?
3: Oh, well, I like playing the quizzes.
1: Oh, good. Well, thanks for calling in for the first time on this one. I think the way we work is you have two attempts at a question, everyone, as a group we do. So this one is which particle or what particle in an atom has a positive charge?
3: Well, my science is very rusty, but is it the proton?
1: It is the proton. It's good. Right. I think, okay, so we'll move you to question two. Art Garfunkel initially declined to sing one of Simon and Garfunkel's biggest hits solo. Art Garfunkel initially declined to sing, one of Simon and Garfunkel's biggest hits. He refused to join in. It's probably a better way of putting it. Mm-hmm. Which song was it?
3: The one that comes to mind is Bridge Over Troubled Waters.
1: It is correct. That is
3: good.
1: 2 points, Jill. Thanks for calling in.
3: Okay. Well, it was lovely, and I'll probably call again sometime.
1: That'll be fab. I'll speak to you then.
3: Okay. Thanks, Ashwin. Bye.
1: Bye. Sue from Brisbane says, Ashwin, the caller who just said the NRL has changed the rules the kickoff is incorrect. This is only being trialled in games where teams cannot make the final eight. That's Sue from Brisbane. Thanks also for clarifying that. Danny joins us from Coffs Harbour. Hi, Danny.
4: Good morning, Ashwin. How are you, sir?
1: Good, Danny. What about you today?
4: Yeah, excellent.
1: Tell me, Danny, in which movie did the song White Christmas make its debut?
4: Oh, White Christmas. Say The 12 Days of Christmas.
1: Oh, that's a great song as well, but it's not the movie title, unfortunately, Danny, so let's catch up another night.
4: Okay, thanks, Arthur.
1: Thank you. April, you are correct. The Proton, Ballina, Kitty from Ballina, Protons as well. Yep, there's definitely a couple. Most people have more than one. It's just hydrogen, I think. One proton. Everyone else has a plurality of protons. Last caller for the evening, Chris has joined us from St Kilda. Hi, Chris.
5: Hi, Ashton, how are you?
1: Yeah, good, good, Chris. What about your day? Was it an exciting day?
5: Oh, pretty quiet, thank you.
1: Yes. Yeah. You should be in a relaxed mood for this question then. In which movie did the song White Christmas make its debut?
5: No idea, Ashton. What I wanted to ask you is the past question was a South American country that speaks Dutch.
1: Yeah, that's Suriname.
5: How do you spell that?
1: Oh, that's Suriname, I believe. There's a Suriname.
5: Yeah, where is that? Near Brazil or...?
1: It's at the top of Central America, South America. I'm just going to look at it directly on the map. So Suriname is next to near Venezuela. And Brazil, just above Brazil, yeah.
5: Wow. Another question off the topic. How did Suzanne Hill's brother die?
1: I don't know the details of it. I'll leave her to have that conversation. But, yeah, I think I'm passed away in Japan. So she's back on board now, though.
5: Yeah, okay.
1: Yeah.
5: Thank you.
1: Thank you for calling in, Chris, as well. We've had a question from Mark from Adelaide. An update. The dingo has the same DNA as the Indian jackal. It came with the latest Aboriginal migrations of people who are from Sri Lanka, known as the Simotrichi. These arrived and replaced an earlier group, a Papuan group called the Ulotrichi. I don't know the specifics or the details of that, Mark, but there is one theory that when the Indus Valley civilization dried up, so around 2,500, 3,000 BC, there was a lot of people migrating out of the north of India, pushing down, which is a similar time to when the dingo arrived in Australia around 4,000 years ago. So maybe there was some climate-related movements out of South Asia down south. I don't know the details of it, but it's a fascinating story of evolution and biology. So we'll ask our expert, our dingo expert, in the final hour of the program if they can clarify the story of the dingo. Let's arrive at the news with one of the topics of the quiz. This is Kelly Clarkson, Since You've Been Gone.

0: That's Kelly Clarkson. Since you've been gone, on the other side of the news, we'll tell you who's won the quiz. We'll cross over to Paris and explain how to find a good tour guide in Paris or wherever you happen to go. And then we'll look at the Ned Kelly Awards, who choose wonderful works of non-fiction and fiction crime writing. So if you love a bit of crime writing, stick around to see what's new in that genre after this.
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0: ABC News. Hello, I'm Simon Lauder. One Nation has secured a historic win in Western Australia, securing its first lower house seat in the state. The ABC's chief election analyst, Casey Briggs, called the outer suburban seat of Secret Harbour for One Nation's Luke Herdigen a little over 4 hours after the by-election votes began to be counted. On the latest count, One Nation had a primary vote of around 39%, while Labor's Georgia Tree had around 24%. Mr. Herdigen says his victory in the previously safe Labor seat sends a loud message that there are no safe Labor seats in Western Australia or the nation anymore. Israeli settlers have attacked the Palestinian village of Kusra in the occupied West Bank. It's the latest incident in the 3 weeks of violence and tension in the village. The BBC's Peter Hyatt reports.
1: There's been an increase in settler violence in recent months, and in the latest attack, settlers took over a home with a Palestinian family still inside. Israeli security forces expelled them from the property and seized some vehicles, but there are no reports of arrests, and the settlers are said to have remained nearby. Kusra emerged into the headlines earlier this month when settlers besieged some houses there, cutting water and power supplies and not allowing people out or food in. That led to even the pro-Israeli and pro-settler US Ambassador Mike Huckabee calling them terrorists. Israel's occupation of the West Bank is illegal under international law. Israel says the area isn't occupied, but is instead disputed.
0: Search and rescue teams are continuing to find survivors and bodies as the recovery efforts following flash floods along the Nepal-China border enter a fourth day. Authorities on both sides of the border say more than 670 people have died and nearly 3,000 others are missing. Rain and fog has hampered the rescue and aid effort, with helicopters being used to deliver food to communities isolated after the deluge destroyed roads and bridges. The Department of Foreign Affairs and Trade says 41 Australians remain unaccounted for. At least 37 people have been killed in a Russian strike close to the Ukrainian capital Kyiv. The attack hit an ammunition warehouse near homes, sparking a fire which detonated the ordnances inside. Ukraine's President Volodymyr Zelensky says there'll be an investigation into why the ammunition was stored in a residential area. Last month, a separate military warehouse in a residential area was struck, leading to criminal cases being opened on charges of official negligence. Voters in Iceland are casting their ballots in a referendum on whether to reopen talks on joining the European Union. Those opposed to EU membership fear the loss of political control to Brussels, particularly over Iceland's critical fishing industry, which would be opened up to other EU nations. Vice Chair of Icelandic Youth, Thor Hildur Davidsdottir Sobek, says Iceland needs to align itself with Europe.
2: I think that we belong most with Europe. I think we share a lot of values of democracy and human rights. The US has been a historically very strong ally for Iceland, but like now with a new leadership, they're becoming a more unreliable, untrustworthy. You can't really know what they're going to do next.
0: Back home, and Tasmania's Deputy Premier Guy Barnett has criticised a Greens bill to ban conversion practices, calling it fundamentally flawed. Mr. Barnett says the bill is too ambiguous and could criminalise some family conversations or prayer. Tasmania is one of the last jurisdictions in Australia where conversion practices remain legal. Conversion practices refer to attempts to suppress or convert a person's gender or sexual identity. Mr. Barnett's position could put him at odds with Premier Jeremy Rockliffe, who supports the ban. Carlton's incredible season has continued, with the Blues notching a 19-point victory in the first wildcard game at the MCG. Matt Clinch reports.
3: In what proved to be an arm wrestle of a second half, Carlton booted the only two goals of the final quarter, both through rising star winner Jagger Smith. The Blues kicked 2-6 to three behinds in the final term and 5-9 to Melbourne's 2-7 in the second half, after Melbourne led by a point at halftime and 18 points at quarter time with the first 4 goals of the game. Ben Ainsworth finished with 3 goals for the Blues, Sam Walsh 39 disposed. The Blues will now take on Geelong in an elimination final next Friday night. Matt Clinch, ABC News, Melbourne.
0: And the Dolphins have continued their march towards a top four NRL finish with a 26-12 victory over the Roosters at Sydney Football Stadium. Elsewhere on Saturday, both North Queensland and South Sydney secured finals berths. You're up to date with the latest ABC News.
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5: Good morning again. In just a moment, I'll tell you who won the quiz. Before then, this is the plan for the hour. We are going to cross over to Paris and we'll find out how to find a very good tour guide. What are you looking for in a tour guide? And if you've got any experiences of tour guides that you still think about years later, you can let me know. What are your stories of what works in a tour guide? The number to call in is 1300 800 222, and then we will explore what is interesting in crime writing, non-fiction, fiction crime writing. There are some new nominees for the Ned Kelly Awards, so let's see what's out there in the world of crime writing after this. A quick summary, if you like, of what the temperature will be in the capital cities. Brisbane, 25, partly cloudy. Sydney, 21 and mostly sunny. Melbourne, 16 and partly cloudy. Canberra, 20 and sunny. Hobart, 18 and mostly sunny. Darwin, 34 degrees and sunny. Adelaide, 19, mostly sunny. Perth, 25 degrees and mostly sunny. You know Stuart, he produces the show and he joins you now. Hello, Stu.
6: Good morning, Ash.
5: People seem to have forgot Kelly Clarkson from the early 2000s.
6: Never forget Kelly. Oh, she had some bangers.
5: She did. I was thinking my generation, we all forgot about Tiffany. In 1989 to 93, there was someone called Tiffany. Do you remember?
6: It does sound familiar, but I couldn't pin any of her songs.
5: She sang, I think you're alone now.
6: Oh, yes. Da, da, da, da, da. Okay. Yeah. You know, yeah, that seems like an absolute classic. For me, yeah. I think in my generation, obviously, you kind of have, you know, your kids' artists like the Wiggles and stuff. The big one for me, I don't know where they are now, High Five.
5: Oh, yes.
6: High Five?
5: Yeah.
6: They were great. They were just like, they had a lot of real poppy kids things, and they seemed really popular in the early 2000s, but I don't know where they ended up.
5: It's hard to keep a boy band or a girl band together, isn't it? Because there's five different egos, there's management. And
6: well, yeah, they're hard. All competing. They're trying to sort of be top dog or top billing, I suppose. One Direction before that fate, I think, and that's why they all went their separate ways. Yeah. As I think Ruby texted before, the other one was Liam Payne and, oh, I can't remember the other fellow, but Liam Payne actually passed away. He fell off a balcony or something from memory, didn't he?
5: Yeah, not sure.
6: So, yeah, but, yeah, boy bands, they're temperamental.
5: Yeah, interesting life. We are exploring, if you've just joined, in the third hour, we're looking at music that celebrates, I would say, what's spicy and sweet is the theme song, theme we're going with. So spicy artists are slightly edgy, a bit bohemian. They're the rogues. They're the rogues of society, whereas the sweet artists are very much buttoned up, clean-shaven, vanilla, if you like it, to use a pejorative, but they both make beautiful music. They just do it differently.
6: My vote is still for Calm and Chaotic, I think. It's a matter of you've got the more conventional, I suppose, artists, you know, and then you've got your chaotic trying something different a bit. I used the word when we were talking about it the other day, avant-garde, but that might be a bit too niche, I think. You're trying to just think people who are outside, you know, the main conventional stream, I suppose.
5: David Bowie, for instance.
6: Exactly right, exactly right. Even David Bowie compared to someone like the Beatles or the Rolling Stones, I think, you know. Rolling Stones are a bit more chaotic, but, you know, I think even Beatles you can consider, you know, contemporary for the time, but also sort of mainstream, I think.
5: And David just lasted longer, so he had to constantly reinvent himself.
6: And to last that long, I suppose, he always had to be a bit sort of left of centre, and he was, and it was great.
5: It worked. What happened, Stu, in the quiz today?
6: Well, we had some fantastic entries and some fantastic calls. We always love hearing your stories. But as there can only be every day, there is only one winner. And today we have another one, and it is Shannon from Caboolture.
5: Congratulations, Shannon from Caboolture. Hi, and thank you, Stu.
6: You're welcome.
5: Actually, before you go, here's a dingo fun fact from Judy.
6: Yeah.
5: They have a common ancestor with the New Guinea singing dog.
6: Oh, have you heard video? Oh, there's like sound clips of that. I don't know if they're extinct anymore, but they used to have this sort of droning, high-pitched whine that they have. I'll see if I can find a clip of it, and we might be able to play
5: Let's get some dingo sing. It'd be imagine if we knew the dingo singing dog, but we didn't know Kelly Clarkson.
6: Oh, that would be, I think that would be held over our heads for a long time.
5: Let's

0: That is Wide Open Spaces by The Chicks. You are listening to ABC Radio Overnights. Stuart is still trying to get hold of Oliver in Paris. Apparently, he's not picking up. We'll see if there's some kind of phone issue going over there. If not, do not fear. We have some good stories to tell you, including the stories, well, the tale of crime writers in Australia. Let's keep it at home if we cannot connect with Oliver and just tell you what's on the cusp of being released as far as Australian crime writing goes, because it's not just fiction, it's non-fiction as well. And I was saying earlier, if you're a PR person, if you're a cricket writer, if you've never written a book before, it is a great place to start, because it's just a strong subject. Crime is about as tragic as life gets. A lot of authors do start there. Anonymous says, good night, I'm going Betty Bice. Much love. Someone says, can you just do the rest of the show with Stuart as the co-host? You guys go good together. I love it when Stu comes in as well. They have a lot of breakfast duos, don't they? Not as often as on overnights, but it's nice when Stu comes in to join the program. Johnny Chicken Tooth had sent me a text message. Where's Johnny's message? No, I can't find. Okay, here it is. Ash, at the risk of sounding like a critic, if you keep singing that song, I Think We're Alone Now, it might end up being uncomfortably prescient. You're welcome, Johnny Chicken Tooth. So that's my review for the evening as far as songwriting goes. We'll try and get hold of Oliver. Otherwise, I'll take you to a new story about something very interesting happening with the Gympie Muster. So stick around for that conversation. And if there's something on your mind as well, you can join the program. 1300 800 222 is the number to call in on.
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3: The Gympie Music Muster, it's happening at Amamore State Forest, just 2 hours north of Brisbane. And playing on that stage is a bloke who was born in Mount Isa and raised in Tamworth. Lane Pittman has opened for Luke Combs on two tours. He's taken home the Golden Guitar for New Talent of the Year at Tamworth last year and played stadiums across Australia. All of that before he turned 19. And he was talking to the ABC's Sarah Howells about how much life has changed for him from a few years ago when he was just on a little TV show called The Voice.
4: This is going to sound like the most cliche, like, 20-year-old thing to say, but full credit to the boys. Like, my best mates dared me to audition for the show, and I was like, no. And they literally told me, they were like, Lane, if you come to school tomorrow and haven't, like, submitted an application, we're just not going to talk to you for the rest of the year. And this is halfway through the year, and they're, like, my best mates, so I was very heavily peer pressured into it.
5: Happy you were, though, now?
4: Oh, for sure. I mean, this has been the dream since I was 6 years old. Like, I've loved music from a young age, and to be able to do this and to come back to Gympie, this is our second time playing here on the Hill Stage tonight. It's just going to be a magical moment.
5: So does this mean if we dare you to anything, you'll do it, or are you done with the dares now?
4: There's limitations. I mean, I've been dared to do a few shoeies in my time, and I still do them. I regret them instantly afterwards, but I'm a man of the culture. If nothing else.
5: I was going to ask about the shoeies because you've posted a bit of a montage, as it were, of many different shoeies.
4: Yes.
5: What is it in that moment that makes you go, yeah, right, I'll drink out of a shoe?
4: I don't know. I just think it's, a lot of the times it's when the internationals are around, that's just what they picture Australia as, is like shoeies. And you're like, oh, well, you can't disappoint them. You can't burst the bubble. We did one at Stagecoach in April though, and not being 21, obviously couldn't have a beer. So I had to do one with a Monster Energy, which was the weirdest shoey I've ever done, but it was better than doing a beer, I think.
5: I've got to admit, I have never, ever done a shoey, so I don't know what it feels like, but I imagine it's pretty gross. How disgusting is it?
4: It depends. I mean, I've been lucky. Sometimes I have boots that I don't wear that often. I have show boots. That sounds really, like, precious of me. I have boots that I only wear when I'm at work, so I feel like I can kind of get away with doing shoeys out of those. Like, if I was wearing the same boots every day, probably wouldn't catch me dead doing a shoey out of them, but I feel like I can get away with it.
5: Shoey boots.
4: Shoey boots.
5: I love it. Look, when you were on The Voice, you initially sung a Luke Combs song on that show, and then he handpicked you for the support slot on his sold-out tour, and you've toured with him a couple of times now.
4: Yeah.
5: What have you learnt in your time with Luke Combs?
4: There's so much I've learned. The biggest takeaway for me is just how nice of a human Luke is. Like, he's at the top of his game, in not only in country but just in the world. Like, no, there's not a lot of other artists that are getting away playing two or three nights in stadiums in every city they go to, but to see the way that he treats anybody from, like, the top down, people in his team, to even, like, local security guards, he is the nicest human, and no problem is a problem for him. He's just like, if you want something, that's cool, like, we'll sort it. His mentality is always that I just want to put on the best show for the people that have paid the money to come to the show. So that's been the biggest takeaway from working with him.
5: Amazing. That's good. And you grew up in Tamworth, pretty much, home of the Country Music Festival. How much did growing up there shape who you've become as a musician?
4: I think it was just, as soon as we moved, I moved when I was three, and it just kind of ended up becoming a part of my blood. It was every January for 10 days, I would be down the street from, like, sun up till sundown. Now, I try not to. Doing 10 days for about 15 years really makes you just appreciate when you're only in for, like, 3 or 4 days at a time and you can not deal with the heat exhaustion. But I still love it. Like, I actually recently moved back to town, so it's nice kind of being back and catching up with old friends and just being in the environment that I grew up in.
5: Yeah, nice. And your latest EP is, of course, out at the moment. You co-wrote all of those songs. How does it feel recording a bunch of your own tunes?
4: It's so nice. Like, for me, that was the big goal with this EP. A lot of the first EP, well, actually, all the first EP was outside cuts. So this time coming in, I was very purposeful in the fact that I wanted to be like, look, I'm more than just a singer. I can write the songs and they can mean something to me. And hopefully they've translated well to the audience as well.
5: Now, you name-dropped Stagecoach before.
4: Yes.
5: We've got to go back to that because huge year for you, bunch of headline shows as well. And you performed at Stagecoach, which for those who don't know is this behemoth of a country music festival in California.
4: Ridiculous.
5: Alongside people like Post Malone, Lainey Wilson, Riley Green, Brooks and Dunn. Yeah. How was it?
4: It was unreal. I mean, it wasn't the easiest job getting in. We got in the day before our show, so the day we played our show, I had no clue where I was or what time it was, but it was great. The day after, we got to go back and hang out, and Brooks and Dunn and Post Malone were both on the Sunday night, and I was probably from here to maybe the sound desk away at the main stage from Brooks and Dunn, and I was in heaven. I was like, this is the best moment of my life. And then Post Malone came out, and seeing the way that he's come into this genre too, like so respectfully and just like wanting to do, like he came out singing a cover of International Harvester by Craig Morgan.
5: Huh.
4: And I was like, what? You're Post Malone. You don't need to come out singing a cover. But I was also like, this is the best thing ever.
5: That's amazing. Well, what's next for Lane Pittman? What's on your radar?
4: I'm writing an album at the moment, which is fun. We've had the last couple of months off since Stagecoach, and I've just been in the studio grinding away, writing a heap of new music. The album's going to be nothing from the last two EPs, a whole 12 tracks of brand new things, life, where I'm at the moment, where I've been. And I'm super excited. We've got a heap of shows coming up at the back end of the year as well, and just trying to stay busy and have fun.
5: Amazing. Well, while we've got you here on ABC Country and ABC Radio Queensland at Gympie Music Muster, would you like to play a song for us?
4: Let's do it.

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1: That is Lane Pittman talking to the ABC's Sarah Howells earlier. If you are near Gympie, there's one more day for the Gympie Master, so go check that out if you have some time.
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1: Very soon, we will look at Australian crime writing, non-fiction, fiction. If you need some good crime tales, I'll tell you what's on the verge of being released. There's some award winners that have been nominated for the Ned Kelly Awards. What an iconic name for crime writing in this country. So you'll find out what's on the cusp of being released. Bob from Greenacre, that was called in the meantime. Hi, Bob.
3: G'day, Ashwin.
1: What's on your mind tonight?
3: Well, two things. One, the Spanish flu in Australia.
1: Yeah.
3: They brought back quite a few troops, and 400 of them were put in the up in Manly. There was the forget what they call it now, the quarantine station. Mm. That's right. And they died there of the Spanish flu. Mm. That chap that spoke about it was right. It was kept a secret, and they only called it the Spanish flu because Spain was the first country that let it slip, because they didn't have any rules against talking about the war. And it was 99% of it was formed in America, when the American troops came across from America to Europe was late 1917. Yeah. And that's when the flu started to hit, and it got worse in 1918, the last year of the war.
1: Bob, on this question, I know we've dealt, I wonder if this was our first attempt at quarantining as a nation on a really wide scale. We had leprosy, there were other conditions the early settlers must have pushed people aside and quarantined people with, but the Spanish flu must have alerted us to how we cordon off a disease as a nation.
3: Look, there was a leper station up in the very north of Western Australia.
1: Yeah.
3: And I was quite surprised with that.
1: Similar things in Queensland. Often they were set up on islands and a bit far away from the general population as they could get away with.
3: I think islands are always attractive as forms of prison and segregation.
1: Yeah.
3: You know, the other point I wanted to make was about different scoundrels that Australia has had produced. A lot of it's, I noticed over the years looking at, I was a boxer and worked on the waterfront, and I met quite a few interesting and unusual people. I found them quite friendly, but they were kind of victims of their circumstances. They, for instance, Graham Henry, Abbo Henry, was a fellow that's got a story to tell, you know. He's well known in certain circles, and he had a life of his dad was a soldier, come back from the Second World War, and he was knocked about, and he used to beat up his wife and his, when Graham used to look after, try and protect his mum, he got a beating as well.
1: Yeah.
3: And they were fellas that couldn't help but something would go wrong in their life, you know, or they'd take another thing. I'm not sure whether you'd say sorry for somebody because they're tough blokes, but Graham's put out a few podcasts and he's written a few books. He's quite well known with the Roger Rogerson crew.
1: Yeah. Bob, I can imagine a lot of people would have come back from war with PTSD as well. They wouldn't have known about that condition and the effects as well. So, yeah, it was a very, very different time. And thanks for calling in with that story about the Spanish flu. You've filled in a few gaps for us.
3: Thanks, mate. Cheers.
1: That's Bob from Greenacre. Bill has joined us now from Flemington. Hi, Bill.
4: Oh, g'day, Ash. Oh, funny, Pop talking about the Wharfies. I remember some of them had nicknames in Melbourne. There was the judge. He was always sitting on a case, and London Fog never lifted.
1: Say that again, London Fog. What was the name? What was the significance of that?
4: He never lifted, you know. In the old days, they used to have to lift stuff, you know.
1: Oh, right.
4: Before London Fog never. Yeah, they had all these funny names, you know.
1: Yeah.
4: But I was going to tell you, you're talking about travel guides, and in the 70s, I went to London, and then we got on this bus, and I did the five capitals, you know, Bonn and Amsterdam and Paris. And anyhow, it's about a week trip. And anyhow, just amazing how everybody became friends on the bus. And it was really funny because there's this lady from Rhodesia, and she was sitting next to, it turned out his name was Ronnie, from Malaysia. And at the beginning, I overheard her talking to this other person, and she wasn't very happy about sitting next to this Asian man, you know.
1: Yeah.
4: But by the end of the trip, Ronnie became, you know, he was a real character, and she became friends with Ronnie. And I just, it's funny how somebody's got a prejudice, you know, because prejudice is a prejudgment, isn't it? A prejudgment. And because I suppose from her culture, she, you know, she was a bit, she did have a prejudice, obviously. Yeah. But Ronnie, it was just amazing how that prejudice broke down in that week. You know, Ronnie was a real character, and he was just fun of the bus. And we had a Pakistani doctor, Dr. Lackey. He was a real character. It was sort of amazing. And I met these two lovely couples from Hong Kong who came and stayed at our place. You know, and when I went to Hong Kong, I met up with some, and you know, it's funny how you form friendships from that week.
1: Yeah, and I think that's the beauty of travel. It really humanizes people. We're talking earlier about if you don't meet people from a different background, you can just simplify them into categories that you've heard growing up. But when you meet them, you think, oh, that person's just like me. They've got the same issues and flaws that I have. So, yeah, I think travel's really helpful in that way.
4: Yeah, and of course, Ronnie was like a comedian. He could have been a comedian, really. Yeah. And it was funny too, Ash, when we went to Singapore, we had this Indian tour guide for the day. He was so funny. He was just he had the whole bus in stitches, you know, and just his the way he talked, you know.
1: Yeah.
4: Saying about I forget about the population. I think at the time they could only have one child in Singapore. He said, only one child. After that, they must stop it, you know. And he was talking things like this, and just the way he came out about stuff, you know.
1: Bill, I can imagine in Singapore you've got Indians, Chinese and Malays. They're just used to ribbing each other as a group for decade after decade, so they've probably all got quite good senses of humours and crossing the line in some ways.
4: Yeah, it was really great, you know. But, just funny observing that ladies' patience breakdown, you know.
1: Yeah, brings people together, Bill. Thanks for calling in tonight.
4: Yeah, see you, Ash.
1: Bye. That's Bill from Flemington. We're sharing stories of the wonderful travel stories that you have from overseas. Oliver will get him back on another night. We couldn't connect with him tonight because he was going to tell us about how you choose a good tour guide. So we'll see if we can have that conversation another day. But instead, right now, I'd like to take you onto a new topic, and that is how to find, well, a good book, a good crime story, or a good crime podcast. There's a lot going on in this country. There's new works because people are coming into the genre all the time from different fields, from cricket writing to PR to history. They're all coming into the crime writing genre. So there's so much good work in there. So if you are spoiled for choice, so how do you know what to choose in that area? Well, I've asked Karina Kilmore to join for that conversation. Karina is the chairman, of the Australian Crime Writers Association. And I spoke to her recently about exactly what these Ned Kelly Awards are about.
0: The Ned Kelly Awards are Australia's oldest crime writing awards. They've been going for about 30 years. And in typical sort of crime writer reader fashion, they started in a pub in Sydney with a group of people getting together, and they decided Australia needs some crime writing awards. So let's set up the Ned Kelly Awards.
1: Yeah, it sounds like the ideal name to choose from. Of all the Australian crime figures, would you say he is the most iconic?
0: Absolutely. Ned Kelly, who's the namesake of the awards, bushranger, you know, Australian folk legend. But he was also probably Australia's first true crime writer. His letter, the Girildary letter, is arguably the best example of true crime writing of its time. It's an amazing story about how his family were wronged, how the police were doing strange things at the time, about poverty, about the prejudice against the Irish at the time. It's a really fascinating piece of true crime writing.
1: People probably don't consider that aspect of Ned Kelly. Ned Kelly, the writer, they consider Ned Kelly, the criminal. How have we been as a nation of crime writers? Are we late to the game? Have we got a rich history?

0: of crime writing in this country?
1: Are we late to the game? No, but we do seem to have a history of a certain type of crime writing. So we really came to international attention with outback crime, and that's sort of what Australia has become known for. We've got sort of Nordic noir, we've got Yeah Noir from New Zealand, and we've got outback crime from Australia. One of the first major crime antipodean crime writers was a woman writer called Nia Marsh. She's a New Zealand writer, and she was a contemporary of Agatha Christie. So we have got a long history down under of writing crime.
0: It's interesting, the outback almost does half the work for you, doesn't it? Because it's so remote and dark and expansive. It lends itself to fear in certain sense, circumstances.
1: Yes, setting, Australian settings such as outback, desert, isolated towns, very popular.
0: Mm. Tell us about some of the well-known names who have won these awards in the past.
1: Well, there's so many of them, but let's start with the True Crime Award. We've got people like Helen Garner, Peter Laylor, Andrew Rule, Gideon Haigh, Chloe Hooper, John Sylvester. They're all winners of the Ned Kelly True Crime Award. When you think of debut fiction award, we've got Jane Harper, Alan Carter, Candace Fox, Dervla McTiernan, Peter Temple back in the day. And even the best crime fiction award winners, you'll see some of those debut writers coming through as their career develops. So best crime fiction award winners include Gary Disher, Michael Rowbotham, Jane Harper, Shane Maloney, Peter Temple, Emma Viscott, Candace Fox. Yeah, we've got a great track record of amazing writers.
0: I was more exposed to Gideon Haigh's writing through his cricket work. Do some of these genres blend into each other? Do we blend crime with sports and other genres, or do those writers manage to keep their crime writing as a separate universe?
1: No, absolutely. They blend almost every topic, human topic, sport, business, has a crime element to it.
0: How has crime writing changed in the years that it's been going? 30 years or so, you said, from those early pub days. How has the genre changed in that time?
1: I think 30 years ago, crime writing was really dominated by men. I don't just mean Australia, but internationally, with very few but very exceptional women crime writers, such as Patricia Highsmith or Nia Marsh, as I mentioned, and Agatha Christie. But mainly the genre seemed to be written by men and read by men and, of course, published by men. And those stories were pretty chauvinistic, often involved silly women characters, carelessness against women. They were sort of known as hard-boiled crime. It was sort of like the street detective, you know, with his slouchy coat and smoking a cigarette on the corner. Now it's very different. Now I would say women outnumber men, and the crime stories are massively diverse now.
0: Yeah, can you tell us a bit more about the element that more of those female writers have brought into the genre? What have they done to change it?
1: I think the women writers have also influenced the male writers now. So male writers and women writers are, you know, writing the same type of stories now. They've sort of, the men have caught up to the women, you know, the women overtook them for a while, now the men have caught up. But a good crime story is almost like every single book you read these days. Almost every book has a human crime element to it. It doesn't have to be murder. There are plenty of dreadful crimes that leave people living and even physically unharmed, but they are still the victims of crime. And we have a lot of stories about white-collar crime and blue-collar crime and every colour crime you can imagine.
0: Yeah, I can imagine, even if you're not writing a crime novel, crime brings tragedy to the story. Is that why it gets invoked quite often?
1: Absolutely, yeah. It's a tragedy. It's human nature. It's relationships. You know, all the

0: all those human elements of everyday life can have a crime element to them.
1: You're listening to Karina Kilmore, who was chairman of the Australian Crime Writers Association, also a crime author. Can you put on your author's hat for a moment and tell us what makes a compelling crime story?
0: I think this will be really different for almost every reader. We all have our favourite style of writing or favourite style of storytelling. But to me personally, what makes the best crime book are the characters. I want to know what makes them tick. I want to know what they do, how they do it, how they justify it to themselves. For me, it's more not so much a who done it, but a why done it. I want to know why they've done it. And that's what I love most about crime writing. The fancy, twisty plots, they're popular in the crime genre, and I love a good shocking ending. But often we see when judging books that the author has tried to create such a crazy labyrinth to try and trick the reader or deliberately throw them off the scent that it ends up being too confusing and unrealistic. So for me, I can probably say, and for most judges, overcomplicating the storyline is a little bit too clever sometimes and just doesn't work.
1: As for the why, is part of that process humanising the criminal, not necessarily having clean-cut villains and heroes, but having a complicated story as to why a person might turn to crime?
0: Yes, there's no such thing as a clean-cut villain anymore. I always love to love the villain. You know, I like to read books which put human elements, attach them to the villain, as well as to the hero of the story. I think the most exciting thing about some of the new, fresh writing that's coming through is that those stereotypes don't exist anymore.
1: Looking at some of that fresh writing that is coming through, what can we say about where Australian crime writing is at based on the books that have been nominated this year?
0: This year, I think in almost every award category, so we've got four award categories. We've got debut, true crime, international crime, best crime. I think almost in every award category this year, there has been a really strong theme coming together. And I don't think I've seen it so across the board that I have this year. And the trend centres on prejudice and othering of women in society by power brokers, which are predominantly men. This has shown up in so many of the books, including within books with social settings or geological settings or stories about economic situations, medical, community assumptions. There's a really strong theme in all of those books this year about equalising society, you know, men and women in particular.
1: Yeah, I feel like that might be responding to the zeitgeist, the manosphere, and some of the stories we're seeing in the news. That feels like a real cultural shift turning up in books, in novels.
0: Yes, absolutely. And often we see it first in our true crime entries, and we've been seeing that for a couple of years now, or longer actually, in the true crime awards entries. But this year, in every fiction entry or the shortlists, have covered these topics and covered them really well.
1: Yeah, I can imagine the news happens first and then the fiction writers have time to contemplate it and bring it to life through their stories. It's not just books, though. True crime podcasts are becoming very popular at the moment. Are some people, perhaps more people, choosing to listen rather than read?
0: I don't think they're swapping out books for podcasts, but I do know that there's a huge surge in people listening to books, audiobooks, rather than reading physical books. So they're definitely going for that trend because it's so much easier to listen to a book. You can be driving or walking or fixing the car and still consume a book. The podcasts are fabulous and they're expanding as well, but they're very short form and they're limited by the number of and type of guests they can have, whereas a book, the author is unlimited in the number of characters and plot twists and storylines.
1: You're listening to Karina Kilmore, who is chairman of the Australian Crime Writers Association, also a crime author, taking us into the world of Australian crime writing. Let's have a look at some of the categories that you have for this year's awards. Can you take us through Best Debut?

0: Debut is my favourite category, and this year I was lucky enough to be one of the judges on the debut panel. It's sort of like the first look at the new writers coming through, and debut for the Australian Crime Writers Association is your first book ever. So you can't have written a textbook or a biography or any other sort of book. It has to be your very first book. We've got some amazing, amazing new writers coming through in Australia. Two of them, in fact, on our shortlist are poets. And this is their first attempt at writing a long-form manuscript, a book, and they both made the shortlist.
1: Did that poetic style of writing maintain itself in their fiction, or did they have to drop out of it for a more gritty and straight-speaking prose?
0: No, they both maintain their poetic style of writing, and it really suited the topics they were writing about. Really beautifully written and beautifully drawn characters. Yeah, it was amazing.
1: When you compare a debutante crime writer to perhaps a more seasoned writer, do you notice any differences in their writing that develops over the years?
0: I'm lucky enough to have read Jane Harper's debut book and every other book that she's written since. And I think she's up to, oh, I can't even think how many books she's written now. And I think Jane started with a bang, with her style, with her beautiful flair for observation and writing right from the start. And she's maintained that through her other books. Whereas other authors I've noticed have developed more and more as they've gone along.
1: Can you tell us what makes a good debut book? What are you looking for in a good debutante?
0: We're looking to have our attention grabbed right from the start, and that's probably the most important part of a crime book now. All the other sort of stereotypes have fallen aside, but the most important thing for a crime book still is to be grabbed on page one of the book. It has to hold your attention. We really like to see a fresh style of writing, and that's hard because you can't reinvent the wheel. But all the authors on our debut shortlist have all got a really fresh take on whatever their story is about.
1: Can you tell us now about the fiction nominees for this year?
0: Yes, there's some really well-known fiction nominees this year. Jack Beaumont is a former sort of secret spy guy in real life, and he's turned to crime fiction. All his book, Liar's Game, that's made the shortlist, is a fabulous spy thriller, all based on first-hand experience from Jack. So that's a really amazing, unique author. Jane Caro is a well-known person in Australia. She's got her book, and that's about Lyrebird, and it's about a bird in a forest, and two timelines about a death of a woman. The Other Child, written by Susie Fox, is it's about a paediatrician whose job is to save other children, and her son dies. That's a really interesting book about coercive control, not just by a man, but also by another woman. Fascinating topic. Madge Mabel, Sally Hepworth has won the Ned Kelly Award previously. Her Madge Mabel is a 81-year-old woman character, which everyone on the judging panel absolutely loved. That book's also won lots of awards overseas this year. What else? Oh, Fire in the Head stood out too by Daniel Oakman. That is, I think, Daniel's second only ever book. His first book was, I think, a biography or something similar, biography, something similar like that. I think this is his first piece of fiction, and that's a beautifully written book about a really important subject, about institutional child abuse, and it's just been written so well. Michael Rowbotham's new book, The White Crow, is obviously on the shortlist. He's a internationally well-known author. And another book, The Casino by Ian Ryan, it's about 1980s Queensland, Gold Coast, corrupt cops and the underworld. You know, what more could you want?
1: There's such depth to these stories because a lot of people were immersed in them socially, the corruption of the politicians or the lyrebird story. I mean, we've all got experiences of walking through nature and forests. It just seems they're quite visceral stories and with a crime twist. I'm wondering if you're a sports writer or you're a publicist like Jane was in many years ago, is crime writing quite a good genre to jump into because it's a strong story? Crimes really hit us deep in the heart. Tragedy, they're just naturally a strong subject matter to dive into. Do you find it's a welcoming genre for new writers?
0: It is, and it's something that almost every human can relate to, that they've been done wrong in their own life, or they know someone who's been done wrong, or they've read something in the newspaper, or a neighbour's been involved in a crime or a trauma of some sort. It's really good genre for new writers.
1: Yeah, it's right and wrong is so primal, and we all have a sense of that. It's not just fiction in your awards, there's non-fiction as well, or true crime writing. Who are the entrants in this year's awards?
0: This year we've got, we have in the true crime category, we have almost like the who's who of Australian journalists and researchers enter their books. We're very lucky in Australia to have such highly regarded writers who also write true crime books. I think this year is like every other year, the true crime category is, I think, probably the very hardest to judge. And we have some excellent judges on that panel. We have Laurie Oakes, who's a well-known journalist, Emily Webb, who's a beautiful true crime podcaster and writer, and Tara Mitchell. And this year we've had, it's very hard to narrow down the shortlist for the true crime, but we've got Greg Hadrick, who's like a well-known music writer. He's written a fascinating book about the underworld and show business in Australia, based in King's Cross. That's a really fascinating look into that side of life. Duty to Warn is Charlotte Greaves. She's a super well-known journalist. She's written sort of almost like a first-hand, once removed, account of her father's interactions with a surgeon and the true crime situation from a medical point of view. The Mushroom Murders, lots of books this year about the Mushroom Murders. The one by Greg Hadrick stood out above all else because it was from the point of view of a juror conveying the trial. It was just an absolutely fascinating book.
1: Karina Kilmore is speaking to you now. Karina is the chairman of the Australian Crime Writers Association, also a crime author. There's one last category, and that is international crime stories. Can you tell us about this category? Do you have to be internationally based, or are you just writing about the world?
0: International crime category is for international authors who have published in Australia. And that's most of the big world known international authors on the shortlist this year. We've got Michael Connolly, Abigail Dean, Graham McRae Burnett, and Tom Baragwanath. And they're all really well-known bestsellers around the world who have also chosen to have their books published in Australia.
1: One element of crime writing is it can be quite horrific, some of the stories of things that have happened to people. How do you reflect on that side of crime when it comes to telling those stories, especially in non-fiction?
0: I think one of the good things about crime fiction is that it's a safe space for people to explore terrible crimes. They can read about it, they can research about it, they can see it and understand it from a distance, knowing that they're safe. And in most cases, there's a sense of justice at the end of the books. Not always, but mostly there's a sense of justice. So it sort of puts you back on an even keel with society, you know, surviving.
1: When will we know who's won the various awards?
0: We'll know the winners of the four awards on September the 24th. So not long to wait, just less than a month.
1: That's Karina Kilmore, who's one of the judges at the Ned Kelly Awards, also Chairman of the Australian Crime Writers Association. Gary has said, Ashwin, your female guest

as a chairperson, not a chairman. I actually did ask Karina during the interview, I said, should I say chair or chairman? And she just said chairman. So that was her choice with that phrase. On this topic of crime writers, Johnny Chickentooth has joined us. He's not just here during the quiz. He's here throughout the program. And he says, when it comes to crime, to great crime writing, somewhat ironically, I think it's worth going back to the best of the best for a great grounding of crime literature, i.e. Raymond Chandler. In my humble opinion, the best of, if not the creator, of the subgenre noir. Agatha Christie, Dorothy L. Sayers, and so many, many more. Thanks, JCT, for some crime suggestions. Dostoevsky, Crime and Punishment, really in examining the interior life as well of the criminal. It's not so much a whodunit as to a whydunit, as Karina was saying before. And we were talking earlier about how Australia has quarantined people. The Spanish flu was certainly one occasion where we quarantined people. But before that, it was leprosy that caused us to quarantine people off. And a couple of you have given me some more details. Peter from Caloundra mentioned the islands we used to send people to. And he says St. Helena Island off Brisbane was a leper colony. That's from Peter. And there was another comment saying Stradbroke Island had a leprosy centre for men only 1800s to 1907, very close to Brisbane and Dunwich. Now the island is a millionaire playground retreat. So how things have changed. Very much so, the way we treat disease. And I'm glad we've gotten much better at illnesses and treatment in general. But yeah, thanks for your contributions during the program. Let's take us to the news together. Let's go to the news together with some Nielsen, Harry Nielsen. Oh, no, just Nielsen in this case. This is Without You.

0: That is without you. It was Harry Nilsson. In the end, you are listening to ABC Radio Overnights. The news has arrived, and then I'll take you into the songs that are sweet and spicy and why they work after this.
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0: ABC News. Hello, I'm Simon Lauder. One Nation has won the Secret Harbour State by-election in Perth South in a major breakthrough for Pauline Hanson's party. Here's Frances Dew.
1: Gym owner Luke Hurtigan is set to become One Nation's first representative in Western Australia's lower house. The by-election was triggered by the resignation of former Labor Cabinet Minister Paul Papalia, who held the seat on an 11.5% margin. But on the latest count, One Nation's primary vote is around 39%. Labor is second on about 24%, down more than 20 percentage points compared to the 2025 state election. Mr. Hurtigan is expected to win the seat once preferences are distributed.
0: One Nation leader Pauline Hanson says she's very serious about picking up seats in Victoria as voters prepare to head to the polls later this year. Senator Hanson was in the state's Wimmera region for a fundraiser last night as One Nation continues to reveal its candidates ahead of November's state election. Turning overseas, and Ukraine's President Volodymyr Zelensky says a depot near Ukraine's capital that exploded overnight when hit by a Russian airstrike stored shells, drones and other munitions. 37 people were killed. The BBC's Dan Johnson has more.
2: The rescue and recovery effort is still ongoing. More than 400 people have been evacuated from that neighbourhood, and the rescue teams are still working to assess exactly how many people have been hurt and killed. But it's not the first time that this sort of thing has happened, that an ammunition store has been attacked by the Russians, then causing a bigger explosion which has affected people's homes. But already that question being asked about why this was allowed to happen again. Kyiv has come under repeated Russian attack over the past 2 days, with air raid sirens sounding roughly every 2 hours.
0: Dozens of masked Israeli settler militants have attacked homes surrounding the occupied West Bank village of Kusra. Witnesses say the settlers surrounded a Palestinian home, throwing stones while seven Palestinians were trapped inside. One of those trapped says the Israeli military fired tear gas into the home and detained the residents inside while letting him go, but did not detain any of the settlers. The Israeli military says its forces responded to remove rioters and protect the residents inside the home. It comes after a siege by settlers in the area earlier this month, which drew an international outcry. People in Nepal are urgently awaiting information from loved ones who are among the nearly 3,000 people missing after flash floods in the Nepal-Tibet border regions. More than 670 people are believed to have been killed in the deluge. Rescue operations have been hampered by adverse weather and the destruction of roads, bridges and entire villages. This man says he's still waiting for information from his family and people in his village.
3: We've been here for 2 days, from morning until evening, but our people still have not been rescued. They are out of contact and we have no information about whether they are in the river or in the jungle. I urge the authorities and the Nepal Army to rescue as soon as possible those who are still in danger.
0: An Australian woman missing after the devastating floods along the Nepal-Tibet border has been found safe and well. Jono Wakely reports.
3: Cara Severino was found after maintaining contact with Australian consular officials who coordinated her location and travelled by four-wheel drive from Kathmandu to reach an accessible part of a trekking route. The 26-year-old from Sydney is now being taken to a safe location while her family has been notified. Foreign Minister Penny Wong spoke to Ms. Severino, who expressed her gratitude to Australian authorities. Senator Wong describes it as a rare piece of positive news amid a disaster that has brought immense loss and uncertainty. Senator Wong says there are still grave concerns for the 41 Australians who remain unaccounted for.
0: Pirates have released a cargo vessel hijacked off the coast of Somalia earlier this month after receiving a ransom of $2.5 million. Somali officials say the Cameroon-flagged ship was freed after several days of negotiations. There have been 13 such hijackings off the coast of Somalia or in the Gulf of Aden this year. In sport, North Queensland has secured a spot in the NRL finals with a 24-10 victory over Wests in Townsville. Earlier, the Sydney Roosters had their hopes of winning their minor premiership extinguished in a 26-12 loss to the Dolphins. And South Sydney cemented its spot in the finals with a 42-22 victory over the Titans on the Gold Coast. This is ABC News. You can find more news anytime on ABC Listen.
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5: Good morning. We are just about to jump into today's music segment, named by you as Sweet and Spicy. So these are artists that, publicly at least, are sweet or spicy. The sweet person is clean cut, neatly shaved, quite law-abiding. The spicy person sometimes pushes the boundaries. But people aren't always like that. Queen, Freddie Mercury offstage, was very quiet, shy and introverted. So he had a public Wembley Stadium persona, but it's not always who he was offstage. So today's music segment is about the public personas of our artists. Who are they on stage? Are they sweet or are they spicy? I'll take you through the songs in just a moment. Now, occasionally, some of you are not as interested in music and you love the good interviews. If that's your jam, in the next hour, we're talking about the origins of the dingo and the stories of the dingo for our nature segment. So that's coming up after this music segment. A quick run of the temperatures before we begin. Brisbane, 25 today, partly cloudy. Sydney, 21 degrees and mostly sunny. Melbourne, 15 and partly cloudy. Canberra, 20 degrees and sunny. Hobart, 18 degrees for you, mostly sunny. Darwin, 34 degrees and sunny. Adelaide, 19 and mostly sunny. Perth, 25 degrees and mostly sunny. We're quite consistent as a country. You recognise these two types of personalities, right? We knew them at school. There was the cool, edgy kids and there was the bookish library kids. In some ways, that's a very old theme. We might think this division started in the 1950s when we branched off into edgy musicians and straight musicians, but it actually began much earlier. Let me introduce you to history's first Western straight musician. You might be familiar. His name is Wolfgang Amadeus Mozart. Look at the precision, the symmetry and the perfection, the bright sunniness in his work.

perfect, right? That's sweet. That is sweet music. And then along comes another performer in the transition between classical music and romantic music. This is what Beethoven sounded like, much more spicy.

So Beethoven probably thought that sweet wasn't good enough for exploring the darker parts of the human soul, so he made spicier, more romantic music later in his career. You can feel that energy there. So it's very old, this notion of being sweet or spicy. And let's travel another 100 years forward, perhaps more, into the 1950s. There is a musician. His name is Eddie Arnold, and singing in 1964, he releases his signature hit. Eddie was born in 1918 on a farm near Tennessee, so he had quite a country upbringing. His father was a sharecropper. He played the fiddle. His mother played guitar. So there was music, but there was also lots of hard work, and he had to leave school early often to do farming jobs. In fact, he quit graduation before graduation to help out with the farm work, but continued playing, often arriving on a mule with a guitar hanging on his neck. His image was very sweet. It was that of a modest, clean-cut country boy, and his early country hits, such as That's How Much I Love You, It's a Sin, I'll Hold You in My Heart, were very simple affairs, very smooth and light, spiced by an occasional yodel. It is quite special because he pioneered a sound called countrypolitan, which was about broadening the appeal of country music, replacing the fiddles with lush strings. And you can hear that in this work, Make the World Go Away.

See, that's Mozart for 1950, isn't it? Sweet, light, symmetrical. It worked very well. It's beautiful music, but not enough for everybody. Eddie Arnold was managed by one Colonel Tom Parker. You might know that name. He had a very different performer under his wing, one whose music was a little bit more in that spicy vein.

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That's Elvis Presley. Sorry. Elvis Presley, Jailhouse Rock. And I think as you hear these songs, why not imagine which one you are? Are you spicy or sweet? It's almost like a personality test. It's Myers-Briggs, but more fun. Try and figure out which one you are. Chipper from King Island says, please don't play the Spice Girls. I've checked. They're not in the playlist. Chipper, you're okay. Ashwin, Little Birdie's song, You're Beautiful, is a good, sweet and sour song. What? Two at once? Okay. That one's worth investigating. Let's go back to the spicy side of town. We'll cross over from the United States, though. We'll cross the Atlantic Ocean to the United Kingdom, where there's a man born in 1950. His name is Steve Ellis. He's an English rock pop singer, and his biggest success was with a band called Love Affair in the late 1960s. And this next song was one of their anthems. Steve was actually part of a subculture which influenced him growing up. He said at the time, the ones that I focused on the most were the mods, because I was in a gang called the Finchley Boys circa 1965. We were teenagers known as Peanuts because we couldn't afford suits, but we looked up to the mods who could. We had to make do with Levi's and button-down shirts. Every Friday, we would go to the Conservative Hall in Finchley to see bands play. So it was a fun gang. It was just boys hanging out, watching music, but it gave him a spicy edge. And you can see that when you watch the music video, the look on his face, there's a rapscallion vibe to Steve Ellis, which comes out in, I think, one of the most beautiful pop songs ever written. This is Love Affair, Everlasting Love.

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0: Okay, let us stay in the United Kingdom, but let's go clean. Your next artist, Cliff Richard, is the epitome of English clean. He was originally dubbed the British Elvis Presley. He had the leather jacket, the coiffed up hair, but his label quickly moved him into a much cleaner image, which career-wise worked out very well for him. He had pop hits such as Living Doll in 1959. He was an actor in teen films such as The Young Ones in 61, Summer Holiday in 62. Really clean image emerging. He converted to Christianity in 1964. There was a time where he was traveling the country preaching. As the 60s wore on, he didn't crack America the way the Beatles did. They became the great British export of music into the United States. But he did become a British institution, a music institution. So if there was a royal event, a gala event, it would be Cliff Richard turning up to represent Britishness. So that cleanliness, that presentation was there. It's beautiful music nonetheless. It might not be edgy, but it's something to close your eyes to and enjoy. This is a love song written by Cliff Richard, maybe a breakup song even, called We Don't Talk Anymore.

That's We Don't Talk Anymore by Cliff Richard. If you've just joined the program, I'm Ashwin Sekar. Here on Overnights, we're going through songs that are either sweet or spicy. That's the theme. Chipper from King Island says, Aussie Crawl, The Boys Light Up is a great spicy song. Oh, it is. Very much so. One of my favourites is still The One by Orleans Sooty. Oh, Sooty and Kunambi. Orleans. Not Orlinus. Still The One? I'm not sure. I'll have to look that one up. Some homework for me to look into. I think when it comes to the Australian scene, classically you would think Jimmy Barnes, spicy, John Farnham, sweet, wouldn't you? I have an Australian artist, neither of those, coming up later in the playlist. You decide. Let's go back from Cliff Richard, sweet, to spicy, but we're back in the United States now. Spicy boy, Frank Sinatra. He had a colourful life. He was forceful. He had that colourful personality, which allowed him to achieve great things and stick up for his mates, stick up for social change, the way he would stick up for Sammy Davis Jr. in segregation at the time. The spicy personality is happy to get in the way of other people and make changes. So there's a certain boldness to it. And Frank had that boldness. That boldness appears in this song. It's called My Way. You know it. It's one of his big hits. The original French song, the French melody, was called As Usual, and it was about the story of a man who's bored in his marriage at the very end, and he's just bored, maybe whining about everyday life. But Frank's version is about a man looking back fondly on the life that he lived on his own terms. It became one of his signature songs, even though he didn't like it towards the end. I think a lot of people picked it up as an anthem. It's an anthem of individualism, which is really one of the hallmarks of the spicy character.

0: That's Frank Sinatra. My Way. Jenny from Hawthorne writes, "Oh Ash, I played this song at the end of my dad's funeral. It's a brilliant song and he used to sing it a lot over the years. Lovely memories, thank you. I think your dad would have had a colourful life if that song was his motto, if he lived by that value of doing it his own way." That's the benefit of the spicy lifestyle, isn't it? They have more fun, or they say no more often than perhaps the sweet. But the sweet has its merits too, and we'll return to sweet in just a moment. Chipper says, "Sid Vicious did a great version. Yeah, there were many covers of this song. I wonder if any of them match the original, though. They all brought different energies, but there's something in the way that Frank did it."
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0: Let's keep going on our journey. We'll stick in the realm of spicy with a singer known as Freddie Mercury. This song, Somebody to Love, it's about finding love, searching for love, asking questions about it, though. Or in fact, it's an interesting song because it's not just about the theme, it's the musicality of the song which makes it so interesting. They wanted to create a choir-like effect, but instead of hiring a choir in London, they all, Freddie, Brian and Roger, just layered voices on top of each other. This is, I suppose, a time in music history where production is getting more advanced and you can create these choral effects from just three singers. So Mercury, Freddie was fascinated by Aretha Franklin and she was a major influence on this kind of soulful song. The lyrics, coming back to those lyrics though, they're about feeling desperate and isolated. And in fact, trying to find love in Freddie's case as a queer man in an unaccepting and lonely world. It features the line, "I just got to get out of this prison cell. Someday I'm going to be free."

that is Somebody to Love by Queen. I'd asked that question earlier, who are you when you listen to these songs? Are you spicy or sweet? But really, we're both, aren't we? It depends on the occasion. And I wonder for some of these artists whether they felt trapped by the image, because say you've got a rock and roll bad boy spicy image, but you just want to go to bed at 8:30, read a book. Or what if Cliff Richard wanted to become more spicy in the middle of his career? Sometimes there's audience capture, isn't there? But us more anonymous people, we don't have to worry about audience capture. Let me take you to your next artist, which is, I think, the epitome of sweet for our category today. It's Olivia Newton-John. The song is called Have You Never Been Mellow? So Olivia is starting to do very well in the United States. This was released in 1975. It went to number one on the US Billboard charts in March of that year. It blended country, pop, and soft rock. And just a few months earlier, she topped the charts with this ballad, I Honestly Love You, in the United States. This single became Olivia's second consecutive number one on the Billboard Hot 100. So a very successful song. And someone, Ben, in fact, had texted to say, hi, Ash, how about Olivia Newton-John, a very sweet singer? And then she did the spicy physical, but the video is super campy to maintain her sweet image. Yeah. This is sweetness in a song. This is Have You Never Been Mellow?

That is Have You Never Been Mellow by Olivia Newton-John. There's some news of cross-pollination, Craig says. Let's Get Physical was written for Cliff Richard, and Olivia heard the song and wanted it, so they swapped it. Lovely. Yeah, that's a good, sweet collaboration. Thank you, Ashwin, for the selection of these iconic songs. Brilliant, says Molly in St. Lucia. Thank you, Molly. And I'm sorry we couldn't do Billie Eilish today, but Birds of a Feather is my nomination for spicy music. Okay, let's move back to the world of spicy after that sweetness. This song is by David Bowie. It's called Heroes, and it's an art rock song, really, as a lot of David Bowie songs were. And I think what makes David spicy is, I think his mum calls him David Bowie spicy, is that he reinvented himself so many times, and you need to be spicy to do that. You need a bit of cayenne pepper in the soul to deal with rejection and audience opinion, to keep changing who you are. And David did that. Heroes is one of his most acclaimed songs. It's about two lovers, one from the east and one from the west of Berlin. They're under the constant fear of death. They dream they are free, swimming with dolphins. The song is innovative. It experiments. It goes against the crowd in many ways, which was David Bowie incarnate and another hallmark of the spicy singer.

That's Heroes by David Bowie. I'm Ashwin Sekhar. If you've just joined the program, after the news, we'll cross over to an expert on dingoes to find out where they came from and maybe some interesting facts about dingoes. But right now, we are categorizing musicians into spicy and sweet and exploring the beauty of both energies which turn up in music. That was Heroes. That was David Bowie, an iconic spicy musician. Your next artist maybe started spicy, but they've ended up sweet. It's Coldplay. Now they started out bouncing off Radiohead, Muse, U2. In the early 2000s, they were building up, I suppose, an alternative, kind of cool energy in music. But as happens with many bands, once you start filling stadiums, you have an audience, you have a formula, there are things that work, so maybe you can be captured by your own success. I'm sure the same thing happened to U2 as well. I like their songs, not everyone does, but they've somehow developed a reputation for formula and maybe being a little bit vanilla. I don't see it, some of you do, but they have been categorized, I would say, as sweet. This is a beautiful song, though, set on a rain-drenched beach. Close your eyes if you can. Enjoy it. This is Coldplay and Yellow.

That's Coldplay and Yellow. Drew says, you lost me at Coldplay, Ash. Sorry, that's what I was talking about. They're divisive. They are divisive, Coldplay. A couple of your text messages that have come in contributing to our group playlist. Morning. Etta James with At Last or Something's Got a Hold of Me. Hold on Me. That is from Sooty. Yeah, great. Soulful old music from Wayne and Bathurst. Anything from The Seekers? Spicy as Bruno Mars. Uptown Funk, very much so. It's hard to be sweet with a funk beat, isn't it? It really erects the spine, that kind of rhythm. Gary has made a suggestion. Freddie Mercury's song, the collaboration he did with the Spanish operatic stars, Montserrat Caballé. I think that was part of his Bowie-esque adventure into other people's music and making wonderful sounds. My spicy option was Painted Black by Rolling Stones. The news is close. I would like to play you a sweet song to end with, but you can listen to Painted Black at the same time if you need spicy to end with. This song is called You Raise Me Up. It's by Josh Groban. He's a classical singer, and sometimes when classical singers come into pop, people think, ugh, it's too affected, it's too overpronounced. I don't believe you when you're singing of gritty pain. I want Janis Joplin to say what you're saying. But other people say, well, the technique is incredible, the power is incredible. What do you think? Does it work? This is You Raise Me Up by Josh Groban.

0: That is You Raise Me Up by Josh Groban. Trev from Surfers here. I love hymns. George Beverly Shea, for example, How Great Thou Art. Jason says, that's not a song, but a hymn. Zen from Albs says, this song is just so beige. And Zen was the one who didn't like Coldplay. Maybe the Venn diagrams here of people who don't like Coldplay and Josh Groban is a perfect circle.
1: It must be, because I really enjoy Coldplay, and I was, you can attest, I was swaying along to that. That was, I was thinking, what do you say after a song like that? It's just, I'm, they call it a hymn and I'm not a believer, but oh my good word. That was just, it's overwhelming, I think.
0: It does move you. We've only got a minute, Stu. Overall, do you feel spicy or sweet in life?
1: I think I feel sweet in terms of, I'm always a bit of a ballad man, and I really resonated with what you were talking about before. Certain genres lend themselves to being, you know, that spicy or sweet. You were talking about Bruno Mars. He's definitely more of a spicy, but he can lean into it. But like, funk is spicy.
0: Yes.
1: Pop is spicy, but you know, something like soul is sweet, you know? So I think it's just whatever genre you prefer is kind of what you might feel in life.
0: And I think sometimes people don't want to be lied to. So if you've had a gritty, hard life, you better believe when someone's singing about love or pain that they mean it.
1: Yeah.
0: And if you don't believe the artist, you get annoyed at them. You think, this is saccharine.
1: Yeah, you think it's not. Yeah, there's a certain part that feels a bit disingenuous.
0: Yeah.
1: So, yeah, I hear what you're saying. You need to feel heard and spoken to at the same time.
0: Very much so. That's pretty much the end of our music special, but the program continues. We are talking about where the dingo comes from. We're solving the dingo mystery and sharing some interesting dingo facts. So if you like that conversation, stick around. I'm Ashwin Sika. This is Overnights. I'll be back after the news.
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6: ABC News. Good morning, I'm Simon Lauder. Western Australian Labor has been defeated in a state by-election that's been branded a litmus test for One Nation in the West. Here's WA state political reporter Courtney Withers.
7: Premier Roger Cook declared Labor would have to fight for its life at the start of the Secret Harbour by-election campaign, and the race had been neck and neck up until polling day. The seat was in Labor heartland, but the Orange Wave, fuelled in part by growing frustration with the major parties, proved difficult for the party to overcome. Mr Cook urged supporters at Labor candidate Georgia Tree's election party to use emotions of disappointment to work harder.
8: Seize those emotions. And-

0: and build on them. Let us galvanise us for the fight of the future.
1: Luke Hurtigan becomes the first One Nation candidate to hold the lower house seat in WA's parliament.
2: Heavy rain and fog is hampering rescue work after the devastating flash floods that tore through border areas of Nepal and Tibet. About 3,000 people are missing, with more than 670 bodies found so far. Save the Children's Country Director for Interpol, Tara Chetri, says her team reached the affected areas within 12 hours.
3: We are delivering immediate humanitarian assistance that has started from the first day. We've already reached around 2,500 people, including more than 1,000 children, with essential relief items for families who've lost homes and belongings. And we are focusing on child protection.
2: Australian woman Cara Severino says she's grateful to the people who helped her get out safely after she was found alive after the Nepal-Tibet border floods. Ms. Severino from Sydney had been unaccounted for after the disaster, but has now been safely found. Foreign Minister Penny Wong says there are still grave concerns for the 41 Australians who remain unaccounted for. Ukrainian President Volodymyr Zelensky says a depot that was struck in a Russian airstrike overnight stored shells, drones and other munitions. 37 people died and dozens were injured in the ensuing series of explosions. Around 50 houses were damaged and hundreds were evacuated. Mr. Zelensky says he's ordered an investigation.
4: It's a horrific situation, and the negligence of those who stored explosives right next to people is appalling. There is extensive damage. The community leader died while assisting with the rescue operation. My condolences go out to all the families and loved ones.
2: Israeli settlers have attacked the Palestinian village of Kusra in the occupied West Bank. It's the latest incident in 3 weeks of violence and tension in the village. The BBC's Peter Hyatt reports.
5: There's been an increase in settler violence in recent months, and in the latest attack, settlers took over a home with a Palestinian family still inside. Israeli security forces expelled them from the property and seized some vehicles, but there are no reports of arrests, and the settlers are said to have remained nearby. Kusra emerged into the headlines earlier this month when settlers besieged some houses there, cutting water and power supplies and not allowing people out or food in. That led to even the pro-Israeli and pro-settler US Ambassador Mike Huckabee calling them terrorists. Israel's occupation of the West Bank is illegal under international law. Israel says the area isn't occupied, but is instead disputed.
2: Niger's military government says it's regained control after an attempted coup by mutinous soldiers. Heavy gunfire and explosions were heard earlier in the capital, Niamey, including at the presidential palace. State TV was cut off for just over an hour before being restored, broadcasting this statement.
6: Today at around 20 past midnight, a group of soldiers acting in breach of military regulations attempted to detain some of their comrades at the base 101 barracks in Niamey. The prompt reaction of the defence and security forces made it possible to contain this mutiny and gradually regain control of these sites.
2: Melbourne coach Stephen King says he's proud of his team's development despite the Demons' AFL season coming to an end with a 19-point loss to Carlton at the MCG. The Demons kicked the first goals of the game but went on to lose 10-14, 74 to 7-13-55, with Blues forward Ben Ainsworth booting three majors. King says his side, which registered 8 more wins this season than the year before, will continue to improve.
7: I just think that's growth as a group. I think you tell me at the start of the year we'll go from 7 wins to 15, I'd sign up for that every day of the week. So yeah, I don't want to get too greedy and look back too much, but I know we've got so much more to add in different phases of our game, and that's the exciting part for me as a coach.
2: Carlton will face Geelong in an elimination final on Friday. And North Melbourne has notched its 30th consecutive AFLW victory, defeating the Western Bulldogs by 47 points in Launceston. This is ABC News.
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9: This is the part of the morning where we try to understand our natural world more deeply. Today, we are going to understand the dingo. We've been living with them on this continent for thousands of years. There are still many unanswered questions, though. So if you have a question about the dingo, why don't you text it to me on 0437 774 774 or call in on 1300 800 222. Where do they come from? How do they behave? Can they be domesticated? What other dingo-related questions are milling through your mind, let me know on those numbers and we'll put them to our dingo expert after this.

0: That is Aha, Take On Me. You're listening to ABC Radio Overnights. I'm Ashwin Sedcat, and we are about to dive in to all of your dingo questions. We'll get a quick explainer on the dingo, but we'll also take your questions if you have them. Text 0437 774 774 or call in on 1300 800 222. Your guest for this conversation to understand the dingo in more detail is Tom Newsome, who's an associate professor at the University of Sydney, who studied them in the desert. Hello, Tom.
1: Good morning.
0: Tell us where you learned more about the dingo and what lessons you found out.
1: Oh, I mean, where to start? That's such a fascinating animal. I first started to look at dingoes in central Australia, in the Tanami Desert. I headed up there after a period in Canberra and Sydney in my 20s and started a PhD on their behaviour and ecology. And the questions that I was interested in the Tanami Desert was how do humans actually influence their diet, their sociality, their group size, their body size, their movements,

0: behavior.
1: Yeah, what does happen to a dingo living more on our food than their wild cousins?
0: Yeah, look, it's probably a really good case study because the amount of food they had to was extreme. So we could compare and contrast their ecology and behaviour, and they were much larger. They were, when they had access to the food, their group sizes were bigger. Most of the females were bred eaten each year, so they had quite large litter sizes as well. And when we looked at their movements, the way we studied their movements is we actually captured them, put a GPS collar on them, and the GPS collar speaks to a satellite. We get locations where they're moving every hour, in this case, for about a year. And dingoes around the mine, where they had access to that food, they had, you know, really, really small, tight home ranges, as small as 2 square kilometres. And then away from the mine, where there was no artificial food and sporadic water, they had home ranges up to 2,000 square kilometres and were moving huge distances each day. So what it really demonstrated was that the abundance and distribution of that food and water can regulate and drive their social behaviours and their movements as well.
1: And that's quite a wide variety in fitness levels between the 2 kilometre dingo and the 2,000 kilometre dingo. So they seem very adaptable. I guess the earlier question that we've been wondering for the last 4 hours on the program is, where do they come from?
0: Sure. And I guess that's what one of the things that really interested or got me interested in dingoes is that they have a really interesting and unique history in Australia. We know from the fossil record, so that's hard bone evidence, that they were in Australia on the mainland around 3,500 years ago, possibly a bit longer. So they've been here for 3,500 years. Molecular and genetic work potentially puts them back arriving a little bit later, but we know they were definitely here 3,500 years ago. And if that is the case, Australia was separated from any landmass to the north, and they would have had to been brought in by people. So this would have been Asian seafarers who would have brought in, not domesticated, but wild animals, and traded them with Indigenous Australians who had them as pets. They kept them as a hunting tool. They used them for warmth, to find water. And dingoes are, you know, uniquely steeped in Indigenous culture and dreamtime because of that. But because Indigenous Australians moved around the landscape and dingoes probably made okay pets, but not all of them made good pets, dingoes actually ended up establishing a wild population all across mainland Australia. Mm. Now, they never made it to Tasmania, which is quite an interesting thing, because when the dingoes arrived on the mainland, the other predators in the system at the time were the thylacine and the Tasmanian devil. And those two animals actually went extinct on the mainland around the arrival of the dingo. Now, we don't know whether the dingo caused the extinction of those two animals. There could have been competition for prey. They could have been killing them because they're a bit larger. But there was also a shift in climate. There was changes in hunting techniques. But it's a really interesting ecological time in Australia because we had two main predators on the mainland at the time, the thylacine and the devil. The dingo arrives, those two went extinct, and the dingo essentially became a new top order predator, excluding man. And the dingo never made it to Tasmania, which is where the thylacine and the devil survived.
1: Is that because dingoes, similar to humans, were very good at cooperation, so they're able to outperform those more solitary animals?
0: Look, they may have just been larger and simply been able to outcompete these animals. We don't know. It's very hard to tell what went on during that era. But essentially, when two predators are competing, one often does better than the other. And dingoes are probably quite flexible. They are well suited to the Australian landscape or ecosystem. And fortunately, though, once they were the only top predator on the mainland, they established, I guess, new relationships with the other prey that was left on the mainland. And there was basically a period of like mini coevolution, you could put it, because dingoes then didn't cause other impacts on the main prey that they were then eating on the mainland. And that's often the concern with predators, that If they're moving into a new system, you've got all this prey there that actually naive or don't

0: know how to react to a new predator. And that happened with foxes and cats when they arrived in Australia. We'll talk about that as well. But for the dingo, it was quite fortunate, I guess, for the Australian fauna or the rest of the Australian fauna that they were able to adapt and they were able to coexist with a new topwater predator on the mainland.
1: You're hearing now from Dr. Tom Newsome, who's an associate professor at the University of Sydney, talking to us about the dingoes, unpacking some of the mysteries behind the dingo. Trevor's called in from Surfers Paradise. Hello, Trev.
2: Oh, hello, Ashwin and Dr. Tom.
0: Good morning.
2: My word. I envy you, Doctor, for what you're doing because, I've been all around New South Wales. It was part of my job as an environmental manager and I've seen dingoes where dingoes shouldn't be.
0: What do you mean by where they shouldn't be, though? I'm interested in that.
2: In New South Wales, there's a big fence, and apparently dogs aren't real good at staying behind fences. Apparently there's dingoes, or there were 20 years ago, around Mile Lakes. Foster, New South Wales. Not many, but national parks knew they were there and kept their eye on them and didn't want to talk about it.
0: There are still populations of dingoes at Mile Lakes. In fact, I've got some colleagues who are studying their population. But the dingo fence is a good segue here because you talked about, you know, dingoes not being where they're meant to be, but humans have sort of imposed this on dingoes as well. And the dingo fence runs for 5,500 kilometres from the coast of Queensland all the way down to South Australia, one of the longest man-made structures in the world. And it was built in an attempt to exclude dingoes from almost a quarter or a third of the continent. And on the inside of the dingo fence, on the South Australian side and the New South Wales side, there's been extensive control through trapping, shooting and baiting of dingo populations in an attempt to essentially eradicate them from large portions of the country. That in turn does allow and enables sheep operations to run in some areas, but it has made a huge impact on where dingoes are allowed to roam. And that has had a whole lot of flow on ecological effects as well. If you think about a predator and what it does in the landscape, they eat stuff. And when kangaroos, for example, which are one of the main prey items of dingoes, are living with no predator, what do you think is going to happen? Well, they are going to increase in huge numbers, and that's exactly what has happened. So we've removed a topwater predator from the landscape, and that's had a huge flow-on ecological effect. And when you get overabundant herbivores like kangaroos, they can overgraze landscapes and in turn become a pest in themselves. That extends to other animals like emus and goats and pigs. Goats and pigs, for example, aren't in very high numbers. Goats in particular are where dingoes occur. Essentially, goats are only in Australia where dingoes are gone. They're introduced and they can cause huge impacts. And so we've imposed this on dingoes and it's had a flow-on effect on the ecology of the landscape and other animals that can survive in those systems as well.
1: Yeah, did you have a follow-on point?
0: Oh, the other point is that in addition to dingoes regulating their prey numbers, there's also a lot of evidence that they can regulate smaller predators as well. And those smaller predators in Australia are the invasive red fox and feral cat. And those two animals, since their introduction post-European settlement, so much more recent arrivals, they have been implicated in causing dramatically the extinction crisis that we have in Australia. Around 30 plus mammals have gone extinct in the last 200 years. It's half the world's mammal extinctions in our backyard. And foxes and cats in particular have been implicated in their demise. But where dingoes are present, there's evidence that they can suppress the activity and numbers of the feral cat and red fox. And in turn, provide ecosystem benefits to the prey that are in those landscapes.
1: Interesting. What a complex web ecology is, which is why we need minds like yours to help solve some of these problems. Trev, did you have a question about megafauna, about the dingoes?
2: Dr. Tom said they'd been here for 3,000 years, and I'll defer to him. But I heard that megafauna used to be in cave paintings until about 15,000 years ago, and then they stopped. And maybe it was thylacines, or maybe it was, Aboriginal hunters killing them off. But dingoes, megafauna, and I just want to say dingoes, they weren't part of the ecological cycle until they arrived, and then they become part of it. And we've buggered it.
1: Yeah. Trev, thanks for calling in with that question. But that is a question about how early the dingo arrived, isn't it, Tom? And there's no evidence that they arrived with the last ice age when the ice melted. They were no chance that they were brought that early and would have that effect on megafauna.
0: Look, there's some sort of evidence genetically where you can look at relatedness between other populations and movements that they may have come around 10 to 15,000 years ago. But the hard fossil evidence is 3,500 years ago. So you can't, that's absolute distinct proof that they were here then. And look, if they did arrive earlier, it is quite interesting because Australia was connected to Papua New Guinea through a land bridge then. And they could have actually walked in themselves. That's a very different arrival to being brought over in comparison to being brought over by people. And the subsequent work on the genetic makeup of the population across Australia shows that there's two sort of distinct populations, one in the west and one in the east. So we likely had multiple points of introduction, but the timing is quite interesting. In terms of how you perceive an animal and whether you do call it, for example, native or not, depending on it arrived by humans or whether it walked in itself.
1: Shane has asked this question. How long does a dingo live if it's wild or if it's relying on human food? And how does human food affect the dingo?
0: Yeah, good question. Look, they're pretty long-lived animals. They can live 5+ years, probably up to 10 in the wild. And look, where they've got access to good food and good water, just like people or our domestic dogs, their survival is going to be much, much greater. And I guess in the wild, dingoes are subject to the environmental conditions, though. And so if there's, really good periods of rainfall in Australia, there's lots of prey around. They're going to live longer. But we have a pretty harsh climate in a lot of Australia. We have big, long droughts, followed often by big flooding rains. So during those droughts, dingoes are probably likely not to live longer. But what they do, which sort of enables them to survive in our harsh landscapes, is they switch their prey according to availability. And that's actually one of the unique characteristics of dingoes, is that they can survive on a whole range of foodstuffs, everything from berries and fruits and lizards and small reptiles, all the way up to the red kangaroo in Central Australia. And so there's been some really neat studies where they've tracked the prey of dingoes through time, where there's a big drought and then flooding rains. And after the big rains, we get often eruptions of small mammals, and dingoes eat them. Then the rabbits erupt, and even though we don't really want them in the Australian landscape, the dingoes actually take advantage of them and potentially help keep their numbers down. So dingoes switch to eating rabbits. But as it gets drier and those animals decline, dingoes switch to eating more kangaroos and also carrion as well. And so they're quite adaptive animals that have... people say 3,500 years isn't very long, but it's definitely long enough for an animal to adapt a body shape, a size, and behavioural characteristics that allows them to survive in these ecosystems in Australia. And I'm talking about a desert ecosystem there, but we've got populations in alpine areas, in tropical areas. They're highly adaptable yeah, and very successful animals in that sense.
1: Yeah. If you've just joined this conversation, you're listening to Dr. Tom Newsome, who's an associate professor at the University of Sydney, talking to us about dingoes, where they come from, how they are. In order to eat such a wide variety of creatures, do they also have an incredible gut microbiome, very strong stomach acids to deal with that kind of variety?
0: Yeah, and I guess one of the things that we're learning about now with dingoes, because a lot of the early initial work was based on, you know, the live prey that they're eating, and the way we study that was we actually collect lots of poo. So we go out in the landscape, we collect lots of poo, and every poo you can look at the bones and the hairs inside there, and each hair you can slice open under a microscope, and it's got a different, it looks different under the microscope. So you can actually tell what prey that they were eating. Same with the bones and scales and things like that. But more recently, we've been interested in their role as a scavenger. And it turns out the dingoes are highly efficient scavengers as well. And that's quite important from an ecosystem perspective, because we don't want carcasses persisting in the landscape for long periods of time. You can have build-ups of disease, or it allows other animals to take advantage of that carrion, like foxes or cats, for example. But dingoes are very efficient scavengers. They can come in and clean up a kangaroo carcass really quickly. We've done studies now across desert and temperate and alpine systems, looking at how frequently they scavenge, how long it takes them to find a carcass, how quickly they can clean up those carcasses. But also, when they are at a carcass, do they then regulate that food source in terms of access for other animals? And what we've uncovered is it's another pathway by which dingoes can influence ecosystems, because by removing that carcass from the landscape, animals like foxes can't have an easy meal, and it also regulates the nutrient flow into soils and the subsequent vegetation response. So beyond those sort of predator abilities that I talked about before, they're also our apex or largest mammalian scavenger on the mainland as well.
1: It's amazing. It's like living the life of a vulture and a bald eagle in one creature. They just have this wide capacity to do all sorts of things. If you've just joined this conversation, in about a minute, you'll be crossing over to Australia, all over, many of you, but Tom will be staying with us on the West Coast, ABC Perth, to continue this conversation about dingoes. Can we just give them a brief preview of some of the things that are worth discussing? Because I'd love to dive into how their families work and their behaviour. Can we discuss that coming up? Is there anything in particular that stands out?
0: Yeah, absolutely. I think dingoes, like a lot of other large predators, wolves, for example, have quite unique family structures. And there's been some captive work and also studies in the wild that have shown that there's typically a dominant male and female breeding pair. They're like the matriarch, for example, and you've got subordinate helpers. And what we think the ecological advantage of that is that in a sense dingoes can regulate their own pack size and structure through that mechanism, right, as well.
1: Well, I'll come back to you in just a moment to continue that conversation on dingo behaviour. So if that fascinates you, we'll continue that over on ABC Radio Perth. But for everyone else who is leaving, thanks for your company here on Overnights. I'm Ashwin Sekar, and now you're about to join Australia all over.
3: Hang on, kids, here we go. Good morning. This little ditty's called Truck Stop Elvis. Never met one, really. But apparently he's around. Nice to have your company.

0: Stop Elvis.
1: That's what he said. Corey Hargroves it was. Album's called Countrified. These be two lines. Two lines.

They're called Two Lions. Good little song, isn't it? The album was called Two Lions, just called Two Lions. And, yeah, lovely little stuff. They came into our studio when we were in Gold Coast a time ago when you could cross borders. This is the story of Pumlewoy, an Australian hero. Should be a statue of Pumlewoy like there's a statue of other people. No reason why there shouldn't be. Bob Campbell.

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He continued his run for the water.

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0: Oh, so good. That's what a song needs to be, of course. It needs to just grab you. And that's a great song about Australia's history, the story of Pumblewoy, Bob Campbell. When I hear that song, I think that's what music should be. That's what it should be all about. Look, come and meet my mate, Graham Watt.
1: Now I'd like to introduce a good friend of mine, Errol Grey. Errol is a top singer, songwriter, entertainer, and he has taken one of my poems and made it into a great song. Ladies and gentlemen, Errol Grey with Good Enough for Us.

He means that'll do. Graham Watt's album called Today. You can give us a ring, 1300 700 222, wherever you are. I'd love to talk to you. This is called Crazy. And that's the times we live in.

It's the Atlanta Rhythm Section. And the song's called Crazy. That's why it sounds so strident. If you're writing a song about crazy, it doesn't sound like this. Wattles are just about finished around my place, but they've been a picture.

0: Just about spring. Isn't that a lovely little song? I've meant to plant some wattles, some more wattles, because, well, that's what you do. It's a great thing to do. It's good for the environment. It's excellent for the animals, for the little birdies, for all sorts of things. The seeds, the wattle, they fix the soil. They're just fantastic little things. If you get a chance, you can even put one in a pot. You know, if you've got no land, you can put them in a pot. And you can even bonsai. There's all sorts of things you can do. Never say no, never say no. That's what I always say. Yes, do you really? How come you came down on the horse?
1: Well, I wanted to see you, and I thought it'd be a nice thing to do, to turn up on the horse.
0: Very nice.
1: Plus, you can get a good view.
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0: Oh, the bike club's arrived.
3: Hey, boys and girls.
0: There's motorbikes. Come on, I hope it's the bike club. Hope it's not... Hope it's not the Hell's Angels.
4: I was just thinking
0: we're in
4: that.
0: Strife, yeah. They probably heard about the jam drops. We're right on the cane line here, and that's a cane train heading to... Hi, mate. How are you? We're in the park in here. After the news, which is coming out, we've got a lovely little Italian choir.
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0: Inside or outside, start your Sunday singing with Macca on Sunday morning.
1: Well, I love it.
2: This is a mob called Montgomery Church. Messrs. Montgomery and Church. It's called The Great Divide. Still be cool up there this morning. 1300 700 222. I wish I was on the Great Divide somewhere. Mount Feathertop, something, who cares? Mount Baw Baw.

I hear a song like that, it makes me want to get a dobro and learn the dobro. I sort of had a fiddle now and again. And also, I want to get a mandolin. I've sort of got a ukulele. They're all different voices, aren't they? Lovely. Let alone flutes and trombones and stuff. Music hath charms to soothe the savage beast, I think. Pretty sure that's the story.

0: don't know what it is. They are the basics. Or is it fear of failure? Not sure.
1: Good morning. Our number is 1300 700 222, wherever you are. Love to talk to you. It's interesting to think about outside broadcasts. We'll probably be doing some in the next couple of weeks. We'll go to South Australia and we'll go to, I don't know where, around, maybe around the Riverland somewhere. Keep me posted.
0: Wherever you are this morning, good morning. Good morning to Mullum and Warwick Nabil, Manildra and Old Beach. That'll do. Good morning. Oh, listen to this.

0: 1300 700 222 is our number. 1300 700 222. Love to talk to you wherever you are. Good morning. Good morning, Australia. Good morning to the universe. This is Macca. It's 6 o'clock.
1: ABC News with Matt Eaton. Good morning. One Nation has pulled off a historic win in Western Australia, securing its first lower house seat in a closely watched state by-election. More from WA state political reporter Courtney Withers.
2: The party was confident leading into polling day and was celebrating early at its election party. One Nation's WA leader Rod Caddies claimed victory at 9:30 local time despite Labor not yet conceding. Candidate Luke Hurtigan took aim in his victory speech.
3: They came with the big Labor machine and we marched right through it.
2: Speaking before the result was known, WA Premier Roger Cook said Labor candidate Georgia Tree had delivered a hell of a fight. The result will be seen as a significant blow for the party, which has been dominant in WA for nearly a decade, and an indicator of One Nation's ability to threaten Labor-held seats.
1: At least 680 people have been killed in the floods in Nepal and Tibet, and almost 3,000 are still missing as international tunnel experts join search efforts. ABC correspondent Natalie Whiting reports.
4: Search efforts are continuing in Nepal despite being interrupted at times by bad weather. For those still missing after the catastrophic floods that swept through the region on Wednesday, burying communities in mud and debris. Many of the hardest hit areas are still only accessible by air. There are ongoing flood risks, but Chinese authorities have said the risk from a lake that was forming upstream is easing as it appears to be slowly leaking and shrinking in size. It's one of two being monitored. Chinese state media says tunnel experts have been sent to assist with rescue efforts in Nepal. A team from India is also offering similar expertise.
1: 37 people have been killed and dozens injured in Ukraine in an overnight Russian strike which triggered massive explosions at a warehouse outside the capital. The BBC's Dan Johnson has more.
5: Footage shows a series of explosions and large plumes of smoke coming from the warehouse on the western edge of Kyiv. President Zelensky said it was hit by a Russian drone and that a care home had been damaged, along with a number of houses. The evacuation is still ongoing. The president said those who allowed this to happen must be held accountable and added there were regulations in place, meaning weapons should not be stored near residential areas. Kyiv has come under sustained attack over the past 2 days, with sirens sounding around every 2 hours. Russia has launched waves of jet-powered drones at the capital and many other cities.
1: Ukrainian President Volodymyr Zelensky has ordered an investigation into why ammunition was being stored in a residential area. Well, from tomorrow, it'll be illegal to ride an e-bike or e-scooter in Queensland without a valid driver's licence. But hire operators are pushing for an exemption, as Claudia Williams explains.
6: Under the next stage of the Queensland government's crackdown on e-bikes and e-scooters, riders will need to be at least 16 and hold at minimum a learner's licence. An equivalent interstate or international licence will also be accepted. But Will Peters from share scheme Lime Micromobility says he'd like to see an exemption for people riding a hired device.
7: The share schemes were caught in a bit of a political football here because we did see completely abhorrent behaviour from some people riding e-bikes.
6: Hire companies will have until March next year to take steps to verify the age and status of riders.
1: The NRL's top 8 teams are now set after the North Queensland Cowboys defeated the West Tigers 24-10 in Townsville and the Dolphins beat the Roosters in Sydney last night. Brett Sprigg reports.
8: The Cowboys' 13th win of the season is enough to see them punch their ticket through to a finals campaign for a third time under coach Todd Payton. This win was marred by handling errors and they had to overcome a 10-8 deficit at halftime to score 16 straight points after the break. 2 tries to Tom Chester, the highlight for the home side. Early up, the Dolphins upset the Roosters 26-12 at the Sydney Football Stadium, the loss further soured by an ankle injury to halfback Sam Walker. And on the Gold Coast, South Sydney beat the Titans 42-22. Brett Sprigg, ABC Sport.
1: Queensland's weather: isolated showers in eastern districts, tending scattered between the Sunshine Coast and 1770, and from Ingham to the Daintree. Dry and mostly sunny elsewhere. Cairns and Townsville a top of 27, Mackay 24, Rockhampton 27, Bundaberg 25, Mount Isa 30. In the southeast, partly cloudy, some showers on the Sunshine Coast. Brisbane a top of 25, Ipswich 26, Logan 24. The Gold Coast 23, Sunshine Coast 22, Toowoomba 21. ABC News.
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0: All sorts of things. We'll tell you about the vibe this morning and other things besides.
16: G'day, this is Macca. Retiring after 30 years.
17: 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It's the ultimate for me.
18: Get the job with the National Park. It's given me the freedom to talk about my cultural heritage.
0: Hope springs eternal, Martha, in
16: that's
0: in
16: Landline
0: the human
16: Sunday 12:30 on
0: whatever,
16: ABC
0: yeah.
16: TV
0: yeah.
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19: It's a Sunday tradition.
0: Just nice to have your company. You're looking well.
16: Australia well, all over.
0: No, too
16: Macca.
0: Much pressure on me. Too much pressure, Martha.
20: 10 years old.
0: So you're a trainer?
20: So about 35 years ago,
0: Macca. You're lying, Alicia.
19: The best way to do Sunday.
21: Did you recover from sitting in my brabham that time I brought it into the studio?
0: No, I did be back in, mate.
16: Australia all over with Macca from 5:30.
19: ABC Western Queensland.
0: Yeah, well, horses are like lots of things, and they need lots of time, don't they? Every day. You can't just leave them for 3 or 4 days. You've got to...
22: That's right.
0: Yeah. It's you've got to look after them. Horses need to be watered and fed and looked after and trained and all that sort of thing, Martha. But and how's the horse racing business for someone who's not Chris Waller or you know the
22: well, it's a lifestyle choice and we love it. You know, we love the horses and we love seeing them progress and it's you know, it's what we've chosen to do. I mean, we're pretty getting on a bit now, my husband and I, but you know, he's been training a lot more years than me. It's, you know, it's doable, still doable. Prize money's great, and we love to work with the horses.
0: Yeah, I'll say. And travelling's nice, but as long as you don't have to travel too far. But because I know a bloke in Victoria used to ring us from time to time, and he'd take horses through South Australia and up to Darwin for the Darwin Cup, and he'd stop at races here, and sometimes he'd win. And it's a great lifestyle, yeah. I reckon, Martha. But yeah, on the road.
22: Yeah, well, that's probably a bit out of my range. but if I had a horse worth doing it with, I'd probably do it.
0: Yeah. What's your last name, Martha?
22: Cave.
0: Cave. Okay, I'll look for a horse that's trained by you.
22: All right. Yeah. Yeah. Okay, thanks, Macca.
0: It's lovely. I'll play a song for you, Martha.
22: Thank you.
0: Bye. Bye. 1300 700 222. That's the number. It's Mr. McCartney playing the piano, I believe.

0: I'm on the way back from a little road trip at the moment in Murrurundi here. We've stopped through a couple of places. Casillas was the first stop, Tambar Springs and everything in between.
1: Sounds nice.
0: I've just got a few observations. On the trip, we've just been passing through all these towns, and talking about the prickly pear earlier, I've noticed a lot of those throughout all the travels. The second observation I had was, in a lot of these small towns, I've noticed a lot of kind of boarded up shops and a lot of derelict kind of buildings. There's one tradition that our family's had over the years. We've done a lot of travels, and we're always stopping into charity shops, a lot of Vinnies and things like that. It's where I get most of my clothes from. And I've just noticed that, yeah, in a lot of these small towns, they've all been closing up. Coonabarabran was another one we stopped into. The Vinnies was shut there, which was one of the op shops was closed there. Narrabri was also another one. Just all these towns in between. In all my years of travelling, I just haven't seen it like this. Yeah, these country towns are beautiful, and I hate to see the way things are going. I mean, my whole childhood, I spent a lot of time on the road. We were always doing family trips, popping into every skate park we could growing up. That's just my fondest memories, is stopping into these towns and going to these small little charity shops and just finding out stories about the people that live in these towns. Reality shock to come back and see the way that things are going.

0: And he mentioned the only thing he hadn't made was his own coffin, or a coffin.
1: That was Nick and Nungaring.
0: Yeah, wonderful. Yeah. It's wonderful that men are so handy. We had two families who were close to us who had relatives that died, one husband, one wife, and the families got together, all tradesmen, and built the coffins. One was about 5 or 6 years ago. Mum died. She died at home and had been a long, slow process. So they decided they were going to take time and make this coffin, and they practiced walking it up and down the street. The only handles they had were the door handles that were going into one of the son's house, so they put that on. And after the interment, or before the interment, but at the graveside, everybody was asked to go because the fellas needed to take the handles off to put on the door when the house was made, to take the handles off the coffin. Look, I tell you, we laughed and we cried. You know, it is a serious thing, dying, but at the same time, I'm a Christian, and I tell you, when you know where you're going, you've got to rejoice. You just have to rejoice.
1: And I think there's something nice about, making things, and I suspect that making a coffin gives you a sense of, look, I don't know, it's probably therapy in lots of ways.
0: I don't know, and then we had a mate that died last year, and he'd had motor neurone disease for 25 years.
1: Mm.
0: And Greg, God bless him, he had been a biker. He loved bikes all his life. Big fellow with a great long beard. And he asked his mates at the football, because he used to take his wheelchair down the footy every Saturday. And he sort of slid sideways and said to his one mate, would you build my coffin? I want you to build my coffin. Not knowing that he only had about 2 or 3 weeks to live. Anyway, they did. And what he wanted was a pine box in the shape of a Harley Davidson packing crate with rope handles. And he wanted a headrest, just like the Pope. He wasn't Catholic, but he wanted a headrest just like the Pope. He reckoned he deserved that too. And he wanted to be buried facing Mount Buller so he could see the sunrise every morning.
1: Oh,
0: and,
1: yeah.
0: You know, and he was a man who'd been in the army, and he had his coffin draped in an Australian flag. And, again, it was, you know, it's sad, but my goodness, these people live good lives. I'm not being religious here, but I'm going to church right now as soon as I get off the phone. And today is Pentecost Sunday.
1: All right.
0: And we've been asked to go dressed in bright, good-looking clothes, because we've got something to celebrate.
1: What are you dressing in there?
0: I've got a pink, bright, hot pink long-sleeve shirt with a purple vest, jeans and R.M. Williams boots, and I tell you, I've got a lovely silver and gold scarf that says I Love Jesus on it around my neck, and I'm heading off to church like that.
1: Good on you, man.
2: That was Anne in June 2006. That was June Pentecost Sunday. That's what she was wearing. But coffins are amazing things, and people get all sorts. The most recent funeral I went to was for our dear friend Andrew Mahobrak, and her coffin was just musical notes all over. It was so fitting. It was so, it was lovely, a lovely tribute to a lovely person. 1300 700 222, wherever you are, give us a ring about whatever's on. The latest marathon is on, this time in Sydney this morning. Annie Boyd was here last Sunday. Annie, you do marathons. Are you doing the Sydney Marathon?
3: No, I'm saving myself for Berlin in 4 weeks' time. So
1: for Berlin. Yeah. How many of those marathons have you done? What's the big ones? The Boston, New York,
3: Boston,
1: London?
3: New York, Tokyo.
1: Tokyo, London,
3: Chicago. It's the big six.
1: Have you done them all, or
3: Berlin is the one I haven't done,
1: and that's why you want to do it?
3: Yeah, well, when I retired at age 70, and I'm now 80, I made it my bucket list thing to try and run the world's six majors. There were only six then before I turned 80. So I was on my way to do it last year. The plane landed in Singapore, and I opened the phone, as you do. There was a message from my doctor in Sydney saying, inadvertent brain scan, we found a tumour in your brain and we don't advise that you go continue on this journey and do a marathon.
1: No.
3: So I turned around and had to come back and get the surgery, and so that blew Berlin out of the water, which was really sad because it's my big six medal run, so I'm going back to have another go at it this year.
1: What do you get a medal for if you do the big six, do you?
3: You get a special medal for the big six.
1: And she's got to finish in a certain time, I think it's 6 hours or something like that. She'll have her work cut out. I hope she gets a medal. But I couldn't run, but this is what she says about people who want to run, who are getting on in years. Was it Heather Kell that said she'd been running for 60 years, and she said, I can't run anymore because my knees are gone. Now, Annie, how are your knees?
3: Well, they come and go, but the secret is you've got to find a physio who's a runner. Because there's so many strengthening exercises and so much you can do to your own physiology to build strength around the knees.
1: Mm.
3: I mean, I probably run, my partner David runs on bone, and it hasn't stopped him, but he's learned how to handle pain.
1: Mm.
3: I think a lot of people start running and they get problems with their knees and they think, oh, that's it. Well, it's not it. There's lots and lots you can do with these exercises.

0: exercises, strengthening exercises, and it's important because it affects every other part of your life.
1: Yes, exactly. If you you've gone in your legs, you need to find something. Yeah, and that's why everybody's getting knees done.
0: Well, you mentioned City to Surf Macca because I'm obviously really interested in older people who run. Being an older person myself, in City to Surf this year, there were 28 women over 80 who completed the run. The men, there were nearly 80. Over 80. So that's a heck of a lot of octogenarian runners out there doing that course. And that's a tough run. It's a brutal course. The thing that attracts people to these big runs is what we call the vibe, the race vibe. It's something you pick up from being with a big group of people who are all committed. You see smiles everywhere at the start, a few frowns and scowls by the end, but it's the vibe, and it's community. The other thing is community. Things like the park run movement, for example.
1: That's Annie Boyd. She's not running in the marathon because saving yourself for Berlin. 1300 700 222 is our number, and I mentioned Heather early in that interview with Anne, and she was the mother of Sonny, who rang up and told us about country towns. He's mentioned Prickly Pear, how he could see lots and lots of it when he was driving around, and maybe it's on the comeback. A bit more about that today, and also about country towns. That's why I thought I'd play this song. Give us a ring wherever you are. Love to talk to you. It's a sad song, but it's, well, life's sad, isn't it? And happy.

0: Kel, you're worth more money, Kel. Or alternatively, no. That's why you get the big dollars. Because you know everything. 1300 700 222. Good morning, wherever you are. Lovely to have your company. It's the vibe. It's the running. It's the vibe. That's what Annie said last week, and it's true. People get together. Why would you run a marathon? I mean, it's a long way and it's hard, but it's the vibe. People get together. It's the community. They love it. And I think in the big cities, say like Sydney, and did Annie say there were 60 or 70 runs of all sorts in just in that city? And there'd be the same in Melbourne. And there's runs everywhere, anyway. G'day, this is Macca.
1: Oh, Macca.
0: Yep.
1: My name is Judith.
0: Hi.
1: I live in Double Bay.
0: Mm-hmm.
1: But as you know, there's the marathon being run today.
0: That's right, in Sydney, yep. Yep.
1: Yeah, but I'd like you to know that in France, in Chamonix, my daughter-in-law, Misha Strakowski, is running the UTMB, which is the Ultra Trail du Mont Blanc, which is 174 kilometres, leaving Chamonix, going through Italy and Switzerland, and they have to complete it within 46 hours. And so, I mean, compared to the Sydney Marathon, it's an ultra-marathon.
0: Yeah, I'll say. Now, what's her name again?
1: Misha Strakowski.
0: Misha.
1: Misha, yeah. And so she's been training for this for the last couple of years.
0: Wow.
1: And
0: it's quite amazing. As Annie Boyd, who we talked to last week, and she's 80 now, and I think she only started running 12 years ago, and she's done them all except the Berlin. She's not running in the Sydney Marathon. She's been in the Melbourne. She was in the Gold Coast recently Marathon. But she says it's the vibe. See, I can't understand 30, 40, 50,000 people in a marathon, but I mean, there's that many people, you know, but it's the vibe. People love it. They're all together and they're doing the same thing. Now, this UTMB, it's Mont Blanc and stuff, is a lot of people going that, or is it, you know?
1: I think about 4,000.
0: Oh, that's all,
1: yeah. But again,
0: it'll be the vibe. It'll be the vibe. They loved it.
1: Incredible. I mean, 174 kilometres. Can you imagine?
0: No, I can't. Well, I can. I'll go in the car. But
1: it's just such an amazing thing that they can run.
0: And well,
1: men and women, but I said it's my daughter-in-law, but she's been running and training for a couple of years to participate.
0: She wouldn't. When's that on?
1: On now. It's a racing now.
0: She should ring us. She should ring us from Mont Blanc or somewhere. I'm a Francophile, France.
1: I just spoke to my son about a half an hour ago, and he's, of course, following the race. They've got buses. They're not allowed to have cars, but they've got buses following the race. But, I mean, so exciting when you think.
0: Well, it's a wonderful thing. If you could do it, Judas, I mean, I'd love to do it. I mean, that's just a fantastic thing to do, running through the Alps and...
1: Yeah, amazing, all that scenery and all that. But you've got to be really, really want to do it and train. I mean, it's just an amazing thing. Can you imagine?
0: Honestly,
1: 108 miles, 174 kilometres, and they've got to do it within 46 hours.
0: Judas, it's the vibe. It's the vibe. That's what she said to me. Because that's A bloke used to say that to me. Oh, it's a good vibe, D. You know, it's a good vibe. Talking about what I can forget, but when Annie came out and said it's the vibe about running, and there's, as you know, there's all sorts of runs. There's city to surf and the city to here and the run here and the half marathons and all over the place. People are running around Australia, but it's not for the faint-hearted, and you've got to be fit. Although Annie is 80 and she's running marathons, I don't think she'll make the cutoff time because she can't run like, you know, running. You think she's sort of shuffle. She's a bit like Cliffy Young. I think she shuffles along, you know. And
1: yeah, but isn't it amazing that she can still want to do that at her age?
0: It's the vibe. It's the vibe.
1: I'm 85 and I can barely get from here to Double Bay.
0: Great to talk to you, Jude.
1: Okay, thanks, Macca. I love your show. Watch it every Sunday morning.
0: Good on you. Thank you.
1: Thank you. Bye.
0: How about that? G'day, this is Macca.
2: Yeah, how you going, Macca? It's Bretto from the Mallee. I just wanted to tell you a story about I go to Queensland every year to visit my children, and one of the towns really dying along the way is Parkes.
0: parks?
2: Yeah, they put a bypass in, and I ride a motorcycle, so I need the fuel. I got to go in there. And every second shop's just fading away. And I'm going through there, and I just thought, the only thing that's going to save this place is Elvis.
0: Well, I haven't been to parks for a while, and last time I was there was for the Elvis thing, which was about 10 years ago. I was in parks, I think, for the Elvis thing. But so it's been bypassed, has it, like a lot of towns?
2: Yeah, and it's just dying very severely. But my stories with my marriage is I'd like you to play a song about it, the shotgun wedding, because I go up to Gatton.
0: All right.
2: And that's where all my children are. I don just know where you're about to play that.
0: All right. You're driving up there?
2: No. I ride a Harley Davidson motorcycle. I'm 66.
0: All right. I'll have to get the parks and have a look.
2: Terrific.
0: Good on you, Brett. Great to talk to you, mate.
2: No worries, buddy. Can you play that song for us?
0: I'll try. I'll have a look for it, mate.
2: Okay.
0: Bye. It's interesting, isn't it? Look at the cold. Wow. The champs. They

0: it might be runny pat. (1300) 700 222 is our number. Lovely to talk to you. It's 6:30.
1: ABC News with Matt Eaton. Good morning. One Nation has won the Secret Harbour state by-election in Perth's south in a major breakthrough for Pauline Hanson's party. Here's Francis Dew.
2: Gym owner Luke Hurtigan is set to become One Nation's first representative in Western Australia's lower house. The by-election was triggered by the resignation of former Labor Cabinet Minister Paul Papalia, who held the seat on an 11.5% margin. But on the latest count, One Nation's primary vote is around 39%. Labor is second on about 24%, down more than 20 percentage points compared to the 2025 state election. Mr. Hurtigan is expected to win the seat once preferences are distributed.
1: Search and rescue authorities say adverse weather is hampering their operations after the devastating flash flooding that tore through border areas of Nepal and Tibet, killing more than 670 people and leaving around 3,000 missing. The BBC's Joe Inwood has the latest.
3: High in the Himalayas, a Chinese team fights their way across a fast-flowing river, then up a steep mountainside. These are the conditions the rescue operations are facing in the increasingly desperate search for survivors. The Nepalese authorities are struggling with the same conditions and face even greater devastation. To make matters worse, monsoon rains continue to fall, hampering rescue efforts, but maybe more importantly, increasing the risk of another lake collapsing further up the mountains.
1: Ukrainian President Volodymyr Zelensky says investigations will be held after a Russian strike on an ammunition warehouse near Kyiv killed at least 37 people. John O'Wakely has more.
4: Mr. Zelensky says it's terrible negligence that led to the storage of explosives in a residential area. The strike marks one of the deadliest Russian attacks in the Kyiv area this year, as strikes on the Ukrainian capital and surrounding region dragged into a third straight day. Eyewitnesses recall the explosion, which set off shells, mines and drones appearing like a wall of fire and leaving a giant plume of smoke towering over the town. It follows a similar incident in the Kyiv area last month, when 10 people were killed after Russian strikes set off another ammunition warehouse in a residential area, leading to criminal charges of official negligence.
1: A teenage girl's been charged over a stabbing in North Queensland. Police were called to a business on Church Street in Charters Towers following reports a 19-year-old woman had been injured at about 8 o'clock last night. She was taken to hospital in a stable condition with multiple stab wounds. A 14-year-old girl who's known to the woman has been charged with wounding and assault, occasioning bodily harm. She's due to face court today. In the NRL, the Sydney Roosters halfback Sam Walker has had his season thrown into jeopardy after sustaining an upper ankle injury in his side's 26-12 loss to the Dolphins at Sydney Football Stadium last night. Walker hobbled from the field early in the second half as his side's hopes of claiming the minor premiership were extinguished, and he'll undergo scans on what could be a season-ending injury. Roosters captain James Tedesco says Walker's injury capped a torrid night for his club.
5: We don't know how severe it is yet, so hopefully it's not too bad. But one of those ones, you get caught in the tackle, I had a similar one as well. So, yeah, it's tough. Hopefully it's not too long. We'll see how it is. But I think everyone's disappointed with our performance and that injury as well.
1: Also yesterday, both North Queensland and South Sydney secured finals berths, with the Cowboys defeating West's Tigers 24-10 in Townsville and the Rabbitohs downing the Titans 42-22 on the Gold Coast. In the AFL, Carlton's incredible season has continued, with the Blues notching a 19-point victory in the first wildcard game at the MCG. Matt Clinch reports.
6: In what proved to be an arm wrestle of a second half, Carlton booted the only two goals of the final quarter, both through rising star winner Jagger Smith. The Blues kicked 2-6 to three behinds in the final term and 5-9 to Melbourne's 2-7 in the second half, after Melbourne led by a point at halftime and 18 points at quarter time with the first four goals of the game. Ben Ainsworth finished with three goals for the Blues, Sam Walsh 39 disposals. The Blues will now take on Geelong in an elimination final next Friday night. Matt Clinch, ABC News, Melbourne.
1: Queensland's weather: isolated showers in eastern districts tending scattered between the Sunshine Coast and 1770 and from Ingham to the Daintree. Dry and mostly sunny elsewhere. Cairns, Townsville and Rockhampton 27. Mackay 24, Bundaberg 25, Mount Isa 30. For the southeast, partly cloudy, a few showers on the Sunshine Coast. Brisbane 25, Ipswich 26, Logan 24, the Gold Coast 23, Sunshine Coast 22, Toowoomba 21. ABC News.
7: Now, I don't care what the weatherman says. When the weatherman says it's raining, you never hear me complaining. I'm certain the sun will shine. I don't care how the weather vane points. When the weather vane points to gloomy,
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7: It's got to be sunny to me. When your eyes look into mine, oh jeepers, jeepers.
8: Mike Griffin says that Spencer's Creek is the benchmark for snow depth in the Alps. August the 29th, snow depth was 55.9. That's 100 mils below average. The heavy rain in the last week has washed a lot of the snow away. This has forced the closure of some of the ski resorts. The last two times this happened was 2006 and 1982, and drought followed. That's what they say, don't they? El Nino's coming around the place. Bit of rain around the place. Most of the Tropic of Capricorn around the Central Highlands and Capricorn is reporting large cracks in the ground. Fire season has technically already started. Farmers are finding welding is set fires racing off already, if not properly monitored. Get fire ready now. Fogs are a feature of most of southern Australia. Sydney's recorded August maximum and minimum temperatures around 2 degrees above average for 2026. Relatively dry winter in some parts of Western Australia. Bit of rain around. But see, it's not a lot of rain around, but some people have had heaps of rain, haven't they? Bit of rain in New South Wales, you know, lightning winds 17, Bree 14. It's nice to see a bit of rain because people need rain around this time because

0: because the crops are coming on in Victoria. Falls Creek had 50, Yarrawonga 28, and Ballarat 12. Mount Reid 78 in Tassie and Zeehan 40. And that's basically the story. Sydney may get to summer like 25 to 26 degrees on Wednesday. This is the coming Wednesday. A large high sits in the eastern bight, causing morning fog and frosts on the higher ground along the Queensland coast, it says here. A fast-moving low in the southwestern bight late Thursday is a tough one to follow. It should cause strong westerlies, followed by cold to gale-force winds with showers for southwest Western Australia, then trigger a trough from southern South Australia to western Victoria and most of Tassie by late Friday. Expect squally showers and west-southwesterly winds gusting. 100 k's for most of Victoria and Tassie on Saturday, reaching eastern New South Wales late next week, next Sunday. And yet another front hits WA on Saturday with strong southwesterly wind gusts, which may reach 100 k's an hour. There you go. That's roughly a bit of a weather look. It's sort of wattle time, isn't it? Which is sort of nice. Deborah is in. Where are you, Deborah?
1: South Johnston.
0: Mm-hmm. In
1: which Queensland. Which is far north Queensland, yes.
0: Yep,
1: that's correct.
0: Yep.
1: Yeah, and I just ring to say that the western sky has the full moon going down and the eastern sky has the sun coming up over Marillion Harbour. And it's 20 degrees and 64% humidity. Yeah, and the cane, they're in the middle of the cane harvest at the moment.
0: Yeah, beautiful, beautiful. And
1: It's like the northern snow, because when it flowers, you just get paddocks and paddocks of white cane flowers. It's beautiful.
0: It is beautiful, isn't it? It's when you drive through that area, it's just fantastic.
1: And just wanted to also add, in regard to the horses, mine's been sleeping under the tree, but with the next probably 15 minutes, you'll hear my feet walking around the house and be at the back door asking for a carrot.
0: So are you on a cane farm, Deb?
1: No, but I'm surrounded by cane farms. I've just got a small property up in the middle of all the cane paddocks. Yeah, it's lovely.
0: Well, it is. It's lovely and it's very restful, and it's a different world you live in, Deb.
1: Well, yes. We don't have wattle, well, not in this area, but I've planted some grevilleas and some bottle brush, and the birds are going crazy with the flowers at the moment, so that's lovely. And when you were also playing the wattle song, the curlews joined in.
0: Oh, really?
1: Yes. was lovely.
0: Good to talk to you, Deb.
1: Thank you. You have a great day, and nice to hear Kel's voice.
0: Okay, good on you.
1: Bye.
0: Bye.

0: See, it's the vibe. It's the word for the morning, the vibe. The running vibe. I wonder if Mishra Rinkel from the UTMB, is that what it's called, the UTMB? UTMB, yeah. Ultra. The Ultra. Through Mont Blanc. Or as we'd say when we did French Mont Blanc. The White Mountain. Ruth's in Toowoomba. Morning, Ruth.
1: Oh, good morning, Macca.
0: Tell us a story.
1: About the fabulous Dean traffic. It's just, I can't rave on about it enough, Macca. It was 4 days from Toowoomba to Gundawindi, run from entirely by volunteers. Now, these volunteers, they do everything. They drive the train. There's the fireman, the guard, the carriage attendants, the people who look after the cafe, make all the bookings. And also, coming along with the steam train, you have to have a fire truck. It wasn't a truck, it was a ute. And that was also driven by volunteers. So just a wonderful trip, Macca.
0: So it's a steam train ride from where to where and how many days?
1: Well, in this instance, we went from Toowoomba to Gundawindi over 4 days. We stayed in Gundawindi for 3 nights and did side trips.

0: and also meals, also volunteers. Sometimes they prepared meals on the station, or we had a box meal on the train, or we could buy stuff in the cafe on the train. It's also run by volunteers. Just
1: That's
0: amazing, Macca. Southern Down Steam Railway was the organisation that put it on.
1: There's nothing like a steam train ride. If you can sit and look out the window and just take watch it rolling by, it's just fantastic, isn't it?
0: Just absolutely magic. And one of the highlights for us was to go and stand on the platform at the end of each carriage and wave to the people. And because people are just fascinated with steam trains, everyone would come out at crossings and we'd all be there waving.
1: Isn't it amazing? Yeah, well, they haven't seen them. See, it was part of growing up, it was part of the deal. That was the only sort of trains around, really.
0: Yes,
1: Oh, there were electric trains, but yeah, there was a lot of steam trains around, and then all of a sudden they sort of disappeared, but they're still around, and people love the something. They're alive, aren't they? They're alive, they're hissing and blowing and what all that sort of thing.
0: there is certainly just something magic about them, that's for sure. You know, going up a hill, choo choo, just get slow.
1: Oh, that's a great sign. That's a great sound. There's a line in Glen Campbell's song, I should play it, written by Jimmy Webb. I'm calling like the echo of a passing train that cries one last time before it fades into the distant hills and dies. Oh, what a great line. What a great line. It's a wonderful song. I'll play it later for you, Lizzie. All right. I wish I'd
0: Just tell
1: go on.
0: people up and down steam railway.
1: All right. Good on you.
0: Great. Thanks, Macca.
1: Bye.
0: Bye.
1: Speaking of which, a bloke just rang me, Kel, while the weather was on or the news was on, and he said, "There's a bloke. He's on it." He said, "I'm on a train at Harris Park." He said, "And the guards and the trains are all stopped because there's a bloke on the line at Harris Park." And the guard called out and said, "Listen, we're going to be here for some time because the train's stopped because somebody's on the tracks." I don't know if that still exists. Maybe the newsroom can check it out. That's in Sydney. Meanwhile, Spud's in Rollerstone. Good morning, Spuddy.
2: How you going there, Macca?
1: I'm good, mate. All right, yeah. What's happening?
2: Oh, just travelling through. Just thought I'd pull up at a little park here in Rollerstone. Central Queensland. Just drove past Fred Nofke's place. He's the owner of She's an Alibi. What a horse, eh?
1: What a horse. We've got a horse morning this morning.
2: Yeah, no, I ran into you, Macca. I've run into you a few times, but the last time was 20 years ago at Old Station Fly-In at Creed's place. And you introduced my two young boys. One was 12, one was 14, to Dick Smith, and they spoke with Dick for about an hour. He took them over and showed him through his new Cessna Caravan, and 20 years later, one's a commercial pilot with fixed wing, and the other one runs his own helicopter business, so he definitely had an influence on him.
1: Well, that's what they say, and that's what they used to say about when you used to be able to go up the front with the driver, and the attendants would walk through, and they'd say, "Would you like to come up and talk to the pilot?" So little kids, that is, and they'd go up and...
2: Yeah.
1: That inspired them. The same thing with truck drivers. And truck drivers used to be able to take their kids or a kid during the school halts, and they could take them in the thing and they could go into the depot and see what happens and stuff, and that would inspire kids to maybe become a truck driver. And God help us, we need truck drivers. But doesn't happen anymore. So, yes, that's it is inspiration. When you're a kid and you're flying, oh, wow. Well, that's a good result,
2: awesome,
1: Spud.
2: When earlier on in your broadcast, when you said you were going to do a couple of remote shows, so I thought, yeah, well, here was Macca sitting out the front of the old barn there with a fire going in front of him and people milling around. It was a great morning.
1: Yeah, well, and that was, is that at the fly-in?
2: Or? Yeah, it was at Old Station, yeah.
1: Yeah, at Old Station. That was a while ago, mate. That was 15 years ago, was it more?
2: 20.
1: 20 years, about 2005, yeah. 6, something like that, yep.
2: Yeah, something like that, yeah.
1: Yeah, well, we're going to go to South Australia somewhere. I don't know where. We'll go to Renmark or around that place, you know. We're going to go up to Queensland, maybe go to the Dolphins area, maybe go to Redcliffe or somewhere and do it on the water there.
2: Oh, mate, how good are they going? I'm a Dolphins fan, and what a great win last night.
1: Yeah, there you go. See, All right, good on you, Spud. Nice to talk to you, mate.
2: See you, mate.
1: See you, bye.
2: Have a good morning.
1: Thank you, bye.

0: Mick's in Albert. Morning, Mick.
1: Good morning, Macca.
0: What's happening, mate?
1: I'm just on a road trip with my wife, Christine. We've done a seven-week road trip. We're on a six-week of a seven-week road trip. We went north to Corumba and back. We've got the van on.
0: Wow. And how was that?
1: Yeah, it's been great so far. The weather's been wonderful. We only had rain after 5 weeks. I come from Ballarat. You might know, remember me as Mick from the Murray. We've done tinny trips in the past, and I've rang you from the Murray River.
0: Well, we get a lot of calls from the Murray, but, yeah, I can remember lots of calls from the Murray, Mick. But
1: yeah, we did it in memory of a mate of ours, Liz Beecham, who died and always wanted to do a tin trip. And we did it in his memory, and we've done 1,214 kilometres of the Murray now from How Long to Mildura. And we're all blokes in our early 70s. And I've rang you in the past, over the past 4 or 5 years about that. But at this moment, I'm at Albert, at the Rabbit Trap Hotel at Albert. And I'm on my way home.
0: And where's Albert for the rest of us?
1: Albert's in central western New South Wales.
0: Near where?
1: Sort of northeast of Condoblin, somewhere like that.
0: Condo, yep.
1: Yeah. It's sort of a little place. It's only a little place, but it's got a massive big rabbit trap on the veranda. It's a wonderful place to visit. We had a variety car bash turned up here for lunch yesterday, about 30 cars, and they were heading back to Parks. And last night we had about 30 tractors come in. They're the Parks tractor trekkers. So they do trips in the outback. Last year they did from Bourke to Birdsville, and here they're doing one in central New South Wales at the moment. There's about 30 little grey tractors here.
0: And where are they going to and from?
1: Oh, they're just doing local district, little towns around this area.
0: All right.
1: But they come from Parks. But I'm here with my wife camped in our caravan just across the road opposite the pub.
0: All right.
1: Lovely clear morning, and it's quite chilly.
0: It'd be nice to be in Albert this morning. I'd love to be there, mate. It sounds beautiful. It's a nice part of the world.
1: Yeah, we had a big night last night. They had a singer here, and everyone was raging on. It went on until about midnight. And it was great.
0: All right, Albert, good on you. Oh, Albert. Mick, good on you, mate.
1: Thanks, Macca. Talk to you again.
0: See you, mate. Bye.
1: Bye.

On the program this morning, a little bit about inflation. I'll give you my inflation figures. A quote from Jane Fonda. Shrinkflation. We'll tell you about shrinkflation. Yep. Ah, yes.

It's the UTMB. It's an ultra marathon. It's 174 k's, is it? They've got to do it in 46 hours.

know if Misha's going to ring from the ETMB because it's nighted over there. I don't know if they run during the night, do they? Yeah. She'll be in an ice bath now. Wow.

0: Macca, I just thought I'd ring in and say, well, I obviously haven't been, I've been doing the washing up while I've been waiting.
1: It can be hard to get through on Sunday morning.
2: What stood out to you when you globbed in Italy in Bormio?
3: It was actually a lot cheaper to eat in Italy. You know, just going out for breakfast, you could get a croissant and coffee, yeah, for $6. I'm going to say everything was about 30% cheaper. The food quality is excellent. Like, the Italians love food and they eat really well. They just wouldn't put up with a bad meal.
4: Where are you from, Martin?
5: I'm from Switzerland. I'm an IT project manager for the moment. We lived here in the early 90s.
4: How's things in Switzerland?
5: Energy prices, they didn't go up so far. And housing is always expensive in Switzerland, but when you earn money in Switzerland, then you can easier afford it than when you would earn money in Australia.
4: You listen over there?
5: Definitely, always a day or two later. But
4: whereabouts in Switzerland are you?
5: Close to Lucerne.
4: Where all the rich people are?
5: It's Lucerne, they go for holidays, but the rich people, they live in Zurich.
1: For all your travel advice, listen to Macca on Sunday morning.
4: Exactly.
6: Well, I love it.
4: Morning. Wonder if you could take your dog with you when you run a marathon? Or is that cruelty to animals? Yeah, just took the dogs on the marathon.
7: Three dogs, friendly dogs. 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

0: lazy dogs lying in the sun. 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
1: Yeah, you gotta love that, really.

0: 1300 700 222. G'day, this is Macca.
1: G'day, Macca. It's Adrian Cook. How you doing?
0: Oh, g'day, Adrian. How are you, mate?
1: Yeah, yeah, not bad. Yes, how's yourself?
0: Yeah, what's happening?
1: Just a bit different to my one of my usual mosh pit calls, but we're off. My wife and I are off to the Penrith show today. My wife has entered some of her artwork in the local show.
0: All right, yep. It's a great opportunity at the local show, wherever it is around Australia, to take your artwork and your cakes and all that sort of stuff. It's the best part of it, actually.
1: Yeah, it's her first time ever to have her artwork publicly viewed, so she's pretty excited. We're going to go down today and see if she's won any awards or any comments on her artwork, so we'll see what happens.
0: A lot of pressure, very nervous, very nervous. Yeah. My God.
1: Yeah, it's pressure's on, mate.
0: What sort of artwork? Is this painting artwork or what?
1: Oil pastel on canvas, yeah. I think she's super talented, and I'm pretty confident she'll walk away with something.
0: All right, that's very open-ended. All right, mate. What's the latest bands coming into town, into Australia? Anything interesting? Rage Against the Machine or no?
1: We've more to sort of towards the end of the year. We've got Friends of Ron coming up. We've got Peter Garrett coming up. He's heading up to the Brunswick Hotel. We've got the Dropkick Murphys in December. We've got the Amity Affliction outside the Opera House in mid-December. So, yeah, we've got a few coming up, yeah.
0: All right,
1: I'll be raging away. I'll have to get you in the mosh pit, mate.
0: Yeah, I'll have to come with you. All right, good on you. Thanks, Adrian.
1: All right, cheers, buddy.
0: See you, mate.
1: Right,
0: bye.
1: Bye.
0: Penrith shows on. There's all sorts of shows on around the place. I'll tell you what's on. The Parks show's on during the week as well. That's in New South Wales. In Victoria, the Hurstbid Wattle Festival is on. And the Pakenham Horse Show, Wentworth Show is on today. Gold Coast Show is on today. Gympie Music Muster starts, continues and shows on today. Gawler and Corn. Wow. Royal Adelaide starts next weekend, I think. We're going to go to the Royal Adelaide for a day. 1300 700 222. Wherever you are, love to talk to you. Give us a ring. Good morning, 7 o'clock.

0: In this bulletin, One Nation wins a state by-election in Perth. Concerns about the coordination of search efforts in the wake of the Tibet-Nepal flash flood. And the Dolphins cement their spot in the NRL top four with an upset win over the Roosters. Good morning. ABC News, I'm Matt Eaton. WA Labor has been defeated in a state by-election seen as a litmus test for One Nation in the West. Here's WA state political reporter Courtney Withers.
1: Premier Roger Cook declared Labor would have to fight for its life at the start of the Secret Harbour by-election campaign, and the race had been neck and neck up until polling day. The seat was in Labor heartland, but the Orange Wave, fuelled in part by growing frustration with the major parties, proved difficult for the party to overcome. Mr Cook urged supporters at Labor candidate Georgia Tree's election party to use emotions of disappointment to work harder.
2: Seize those emotions and build on them. Let us galvanise us for the fight of the future.
1: Luke Hurtigan becomes the first One Nation candidate to hold the lower house seat in WA's parliament.
0: The husband of an Australian woman missing after the floods in Nepal and Tibet is calling for better coordination of search efforts in the border region. ABC correspondent Natalie Whiting reports.
3: Reshma Patel is among the Australians missing after catastrophic flooding on the Nepal-Tibet border. Based on phone records, her husband, Bhavan Patel, who has travelled to Kathmandu searching for answers, believes she had crossed into Tibet, and he's appealing to Australia, Nepal and China for urgent coordination and continued search efforts in the area. The husband of

0: Another woman in the group has made similar calls, asking for the Chinese government and local authorities to provide regular updates. One missing Australian woman, Cara Severino, has been located and collected by Australian officials after trekking out from an isolated area.
1: Well, Ms. Severino's discovery is being hailed as positive news in the midst of an immense tragedy. John O'Wakely reports.
2: Cara Severino was found after maintaining contact with Australian consular officials who coordinated her location and travelled by four-wheel drive from Kathmandu to reach an accessible part of a trekking route. The 26-year-old from Sydney is now being taken to a safe location while her family has been notified. Foreign Minister Penny Wong spoke to Ms. Severino, who expressed her gratitude to Australian authorities. Senator Wong describes it as a rare piece of positive news amid a disaster that has brought immense loss and uncertainty. Senator Wong says there are still grave concerns for the 41 Australians who remain unaccounted for.
1: More than 100 people gathered in the Sydney CBD last night for a candlelight vigil for those killed or missing. Members of Nepalese, Tibetan and wider Australian communities lit candles and observed a minute's silence at Martin Place. Federal MP Zee Soon told the gathering the scale of the disaster is difficult to comprehend.
3: Our heart goes out to each and every one of you across the communities, across the country, but also around the world. It is very hard to imagine anybody who witnessed some of the scenes, whether it's through video or through photos, not to have felt for those involved with the serious disaster that has unfolded.
1: Ukrainian President Volodymyr Zelensky says the depot near Ukraine's capital that exploded overnight when hit by a Russian airstrike stored shells, drones and other munitions. 37 people were killed. The BBC's Dan Johnson filed this report.
4: The rescue and recovery effort is still ongoing. More than 400 people have been evacuated from that neighbourhood, and the rescue teams are still working to assess exactly how many people have been hurt and killed. But it's not the first time that this sort of thing has happened, that an ammunition store has been attacked by the Russians, then causing a bigger explosion which has affected people's homes. But already that question being asked about why this was allowed to happen again. Kyiv has come under repeated Russian attacks over the past 2 days, with air raid sirens sounding roughly every 2 hours.
1: Israeli Prime Minister Benjamin Netanyahu has labelled recent settler attacks in the West Bank as criminal acts of violence and says they're harming Israel's standing in the world. More from Chelsea Hetherington.
5: Dozens of Israeli settlers have attacked the Palestinian village of Kusra, with eyewitnesses reporting the group surrounded and threw stones at a home while seven Palestinians were trapped inside. Mr. Netanyahu says the group interfered with Israeli forces and have harmed Israel's standing. One of the men in the house says when the Israeli military arrived at the scene to remove the rioters, they fired tear gas into the home and detained the residents inside while not detaining the settlers. The military has not made comments on those allegations. Violence by Israeli settlers towards Palestinians in the West Bank has persisted for years, often with little or no legal consequence, but recent months have seen a surge in attacks.
1: Voters in Iceland are casting their ballots in a referendum on whether to reopen talks on joining the European Union. Those opposed to EU membership fear the loss of political control to Brussels, particularly over Iceland's critical fishing industry, which would be opened up to other EU nations. Vice Chair of Icelandic Youth, Thorhilda Davidsdóttir Sobeck, says Iceland needs to align itself with Europe.
6: I think that we belong most with Europe. I think we share a lot of values of democracy and human rights. The US has been a historically very strong ally for Iceland, but like now with a new leadership, they're becoming a more unreliable, untrustworthy. You can't really know what they're going to do next.
1: Back home now, fire crews will carry out backburning today to contain bushfires burning in North Queensland and the Wide Bay Burnett. The Queensland Fire Department says the fires at Nome in Townsville and Doughboy near Gingin are both burning safely. No properties are under threat, but stay informed warnings remain in place. From tomorrow, the next stage of Queensland's tough new e-mobility laws will come into effect. Claudia Williams reports.
7: To use an e-bike or e-scooter in Queensland, riders will need to be at least 16 and hold at minimum a learner's licence. Those who can't drive due to a medical condition or disability can seek an exemption with a doctor's sign-off. However, Australian Medical Association Queensland President Erica Gannon says more clarity is needed on the guidelines and what is being asked of doctors.

0: doctors.
1: GPs, specialists and neurologists have all expressed significant concerns and a reluctance to want to sign off on an exemption form.
0: Riders eligible for an exemption will have a 3-month grace period to comply.
2: A teenage boy has died in hospital days after an e-scooter crash in the Wide Bay Burnett. Emergency services were called to the single vehicle collision on McCrossan Street in Childers at about 6 o'clock on Wednesday night. The 13-year-old rider suffered critical head injuries and died in hospital yesterday. The ranger in charge of Mungathiri National Park, Queensland's slice of the Simpson Desert, is retiring after 3 decades in the role. Hannah Walsh reports.
3: For most people, the Simpson Desert is a bucket list wilderness to pass through, but for Elder Don Rowlands, it's home, the traditional land of the Wonkanguru Yalu Yandi people. Queensland's section was declared National Park in 1967, and Mr. Rowlands was employed as the first ranger in 1994. He quickly set about reshaping its future, pushing for the park to be recognised by its traditional name and becoming a leading advocate for native title recognition. Every day has been a balance of managing conservation, tourists and culture.
4: The uniform is why I get up in the morning.
3: He says working with the Queensland Parks and Wildlife Service gave him the freedom to care for country and talk about his heritage.
2: To sport now, and the NRL's top 8 teams are set after the North Queensland Cowboys defeated the West Tigers 24-10 in Townsville and the Dolphins beat the Roosters in Sydney. Brett Sprigg reports.
5: The Cowboys' 13th win of the season is enough to see them punch their ticket through to a finals campaign for a third time under coach Todd Payton. This win was marred by handling errors and they had to overcome a 10-8 deficit at half-time to score 16 straight points after the break. 2 tries to Tom Chester, the highlight for the home side. Early out, the Dolphins upset the Roosters 26-12 at the Sydney Football Stadium. The loss further soured by an ankle injury to halfback Sam Walker. And on the Gold Coast, South Sydney beat the Titans 42-22. Brett Sprigg, ABC Sport.
2: In the AFL, Carlton has continued its fairy tale resurgence under coach Josh Fraser, defeating Melbourne by 19 points to triumph in their wild card clash at the MCG. The victory sees Carlton progress to an elimination final against Geelong on Friday. Queensland's weather: isolated showers in eastern districts, tending scattered between the Sunshine Coast and 1770, and from Ingham to the Daintree, with heavier falls on the Cassowary Coast. Dry and mostly sunny elsewhere. Cairns, Townsville and Rockhampton are top of 27, Mackay 24, Bundaberg 25, Mount Isa 30. For the southeast, partly cloudy, a shower or two on the Sunshine Coast, Brisbane 25, Ipswich 26, Logan 24, the Gold Coast 23, Sunshine Coast 22, Toowoomba 21. ABC News.
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9: We've got the Mighty Challenge heading your way. 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
10: 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Nightlife. The cook is up.
6: With Philip
10: She's
6: Clark.
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10: The crew start waking, stretching, yawning. Just another Outback morning. Nah, this one's special.
11: Compelling.
10: It's Macca. On a Sunday leap in.
12: Join me. John speaking from Monal. We're on holidays on the Eyre Peninsula. And yesterday, I saw the giant cuttlefish for the first time. They're just starting to turn up at Whyalla. And it was fabulous to see something blue through to green. Some of the males are up around half a metre. So
6: an emergency can happen anywhere.
12: The small
6: do you know what the official warnings
12: on the
6: mean?
12: Beach?
9: On the beach,
12: well,
9: yes.
12: These are the giant,
6: stay
12: yeah,
6: up to
12: these
6: date.
12: Are the giant cuttlefish that
6: act.
12: Come to Whyalla every year for mate.
6: Take action.
12: I think the guide said yesterday there was warning. 10
6: means
12: males for every female,
6: don't
12: so they have to compete. And the way they do it is to show off their colours. And the fish themselves, or squid, I suppose, only lives for a bit over a year. So they turn up and mate. And then I think they said through winter till about August they could get up to 200,000 cuttlefish arriving at Whyalla. We toured around the Eyre Peninsula, Ian, and it was just wonderful, a lovely piece of Australia. At the moment, I'm sitting beside the Salt Lake at Port Augusta looking at the Flinders Ranges. It's 18 degrees, no wind. It's a beautiful day.
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0: I always notice things like parking, because I park a lot in the city when I go and get bits and pieces, and parking's gone up. It was about $6.20. Now it's gone up to $7. And that to me is about, what's that, about 80 cents in the 6.20. I don't know what that is. And sometimes I buy a little snail, you know, one of those little raisin snails. Was 6.50, now the 7.20, so that's 70 cents in 6.50. So I reckon that's about 11%, 10%, 9%, 10%, 11%. So, you know, inflation, I don't know where they get their inflation figures from, but the things that we buy, all the little necessities of life, and a little snail is a necessity of life for most people, and parking is a necessity of life. And the other thing, and I was mentioning it to my sister, who's the bright one in the family, and she said, well, what about shrinkflation? Everything you buy is smaller now. It's the same, might be the same price, but it's smaller. Like, take Vita-Wheat biscuits. I don't know who used to make those. Was it Weston's? But they're smaller. I'm sure they're smaller. And you buy soft drinks and there's less mils in it than there used to be. So instead of charging more, they just give you less. They make more money, but you don't. But why don't people talk about, why isn't everybody talking about inflation? But or maybe the media's not talking about inflation, but everybody knows it's happening and the value of your dollar is not what it used to be. On the program this morning, we've got heaps of things this morning. I won't tell you. I'll surprise you. 1300 700 222 is our number. We're going to travel. We'll go to South Australia in a couple of weeks. I'm going to the show to say hello. The Adelaide show's on in a couple of weeks. And I'll go there. I'm not sure what day, probably Wednesday or Thursday. And I'll be there in the afternoon when Joe Laverty's on air. And I'll let you know next week what exact time. And then we might try and do a program, an outside broadcast, which we haven't done for ages. I think we've forgotten how to do them, haven't we, Kel? But we're out in the park and we talk to people and it's nice when people come along. Maybe around Loxton or Renmark or somewhere like that would be nice. And love to see you. And then a little later, a week or two later, before the end of September, we might go to Brisbane or to Redcliffe or somewhere like that and do the same thing. Come along. I'll let you know next week where exactly we'll be, or online. I'll put something on Facebook and we'll tell you where we are, and I'll tell you next week, because it's always nice to get out and talk to people and travel on the road. I love that trip over to South Australia and going through places like Hay and Mildura and Renmark and on the way. Anyway, 1300 700 222 is our number. Love to talk to you wherever you are. G'day, this is Macca.
1: G'day, Macca. It's Tim Stevenson calling from Belgium for the Hockey World Cup.
0: Tim Stevenson.
1: Yes.
0: How are you, Tim? Macca.
1: Yeah. Oh, I'm great, Macca. Yeah, it's been a great couple of weeks of hockey. And
0: this is the Hockey World Cup for who?
1: For the Australian men and women, the Kookaburras for the men.
0: Oh, right. Wow.
1: The Kookaburras for the women. Yeah.
0: And who are, when I was growing up, the Indians and the Pakistanis were the world champions, but that's gone now. Who are the world champions now, Tim?
1: So final day for the women today. We had the bronze medal match. Our Aussie women played Belgium. Unfortunately, the girls went down 1-0 in the bronze medal match. Mm. And then the gold medal match for women, Argentina won in a shootout against the Netherlands, 3-1 after scores were tied at 1-1. So up in Amsterdam, and the Dutch people were very, very sad. Packed stadium full of people wearing orange for the Dutch.
0: Mm.
1: And just a great atmosphere. And Argentina hung in the premiership quarter. In the third quarter, they got a goal back to tie 1-1 and then held it together. And then they were more calmer in the shootout to win the gold medal. So,
0: And have Argentina been hot for some years, have they, as a team?
1: Argentinian women have been strong. And they were too strong for our girls when we played them in Hobart in February of this year.
0: And what about the men's?
1: In the men's, Australia

0: played today, yesterday up in Amsterdam for fifth and sixth place, and they defeated England 2-0 with goals from Blake Gathers and Kai Willett. So the Kookaburras finish in fifth place. Coach Mark Hager of the Kookaburras, would like to be in the gold medal match, but
1: what's the gold medal match?
0: So final day of the tournament's tomorrow. So we've got the men's gold medal match: Spain versus Germany.
1: Germany
0: are the favourites. Spain defeated the Netherlands in a cracking semi-final yesterday in Amsterdam, 4-3. And then in the bronze medal match, we've got the Netherlands playing Argentina.
1: So, Tim, tell me again why you're there. What's your role?
0: I'm just a keen observer of Australian hockey. And,
1: you're in Belgium this morning?
0: I was in Amsterdam last night.
1: Mm.
0: And... I've got some people from the Netherlands that are going to come and have a chat. They're just going to come over, so you'll get the Dutch accent. But she's a little bit sad. Here she comes. She's coming.
1: Yeah.
0: So right. What's your name? Sam. So this is Macca. So you're talking to Australians.
2: Oh, hello. Nice to meet you all.
1: Hi, Sam. How are you going?
2: Hi. Yeah, I'm great. Thank you.
1: Are you a hockey player or a...
2: No. I'm the floor manager for TV broadcasting.
1: I see. A floor manager. Well, that's... Yeah. And a lot of interest in the hockey in Europe?
2: Yeah, it's an interesting tournament so far. So we've seen some great games, and I think the outcomes that we've seen are surprising as well. So I think it's a great tournament so far, yeah.
1: All right. Well, nice to talk to you. And, Tim, thank you. But Tim's gone.
0: Yeah,
1: all right,
0: back,
1: Timmy.
0: Back,
1: thanks very much for that.
0: Yeah.
1: And give us a weather report quickly for where are you this morning?
0: I'm back in Belgium.
1: And what's the name of the city you're in?
0: So I'm in Wavre.
1: And give us a weather report for Wavre.
0: It's light rain, so good Melbourne weather, Macca.
1: Right.
0: Probably best described.
1: Okay, good.
0: Like wet Melbourne weather, and what I wanted to say was I want more women playing the sport. The Hockey Roos to finish fourth out of 16 teams, great effort.
1: Yep.
0: So I want more women playing hockey, and our Hockey One starts in October. And then we've got Pro League on the Gold Coast in February,
1: all right,
0: 2027.
1: More women playing hockey.
0: More women playing hockey, Macca.
1: Good on you, Tim.
0: It's a great sport. Good on you, Macca. All the best.
1: Bye.
0: Cheers. Bye.

0: 1300 700 222, wherever you are. G'day, this is Macca.
1: Hi, Macca. This is Anne, and I'm in Forster. I don't know how they pronounce it here in New South Wales, but Tancari. Yeah, Forster. Okay. Anyway, so I'm certainly not from Belgium, but anyway, heading from Coffs Harbour down to Ballarat. And anyway, just a quick story. Went for a ride on our scooter yesterday and came across this guy that had just caught a couple of snapper, and he was a bit disappointed that he only had caught two, which were medium size, I imagine. Anyway, he was scaling them on one of those stainless steel benches near the river or the inlet. And anyway, this pelican sort of just landed close by, and I was thinking, gosh, that's a huge pelican. I'm about 172 centimetres. It was probably 170 centimetres, and I was thinking, whoa, that's a huge pelican. And this guy said, oh, hi, how are you going, like that. And all of a sudden, this pelican just went in and grabbed his snapper and straight down the gullet. And I thought, oh, my goodness, that's the most hilarious thing I've ever seen. And he said, well, okay, now I've got one snapper, and now I have to explain that to my wife. So, well, I thought that was hilarious.
0: Yeah, I think they're pretty good at that, actually. When around the river mouth and the boat ramps and stuff and where they clean their fish, they're very canny little things. Well, not little, are they?
1: But little, no, yeah, huge. Yeah. Oh, my gosh.
0: They're big. They're big. And they, yeah, I've heard that before. Well, not that particular story, but I've heard stories similar.
1: Well, the beak just came in from one side of the, you know, the cleaning area, and sort of had a stainless steel thing through the middle. But this beak just went straight in across. I thought, oh, my gosh, like, that's just crazy.
0: Well, animals learn. See, they learn. It's a learned behaviour. It's like when we talked to Dr. Mark about fishing, and he said, you know, more and more, and we've heard that about sharks generally coming into places, but if you're fishing and bringing fish up, the sharks know the boats are there, they see the burley or whatever, and they hear the sound of the motor, they come in around, people start pulling their big fish, a big, you know, kingfish or something, and bang, just before they pull it on, go whack, and half the fish is gone because, learned response.
1: I'm sure this pelican just saw his eyes move to me, and then the pelican just came in, but oh, it was just the funniest thing I've ever seen. But it was not funny for me, but not funny for him. But anyway, I was thinking, oh, poor, you know, you're talking about inflation and so forth. I thought that little fish has cost that guy a lot of money.
0: Oh, it's a lovely fish too, yeah. Snapper. Beautiful fish. So, Anne, your peregrinations, your trip is from Queensland to Ballarat. You live in Ballarat, do you?
1: I live in Ballarat and Coffs Harbour. We just went up to see our son up there. Who's expecting their first baby, which was nice, and just heading back to Ballarat, unfortunately, have to go to a funeral. So, but anyway, that's life, isn't it?
0: Life on the road, Anne.
1: That's it. Anyway, thank you so much for taking my call.
0: That's a pleasure. Nice to talk to you.
1: Bye-bye.
0: Bye. This is from Greg, who says, I learn something every Sunday. In the West Australian on last Saturday, Tony Booty, is it Booty? State Attorney General and runner interviews other runners, including Phil Gore, world champion and record holder in Backyard Ultra. It was about him. This is Phil Gore starting his next challenge commencing last Sunday, the 23rd at 8 a.m. at Alfred Skeet Reserve Park, attempting to run 6.7 k's at the start of every hour for 7 consecutive days, 168 loops. My God, see. Anyway, so hopefully he will have succeeded and also raised about $168,000. Hopefully, we will have some black swans to rescue from Forestdale Lake before the bird flu decimates them. Thanks, Macca and Kel and crew, says Greg Thomas. See, it's the vibe. This running thing, it's the vibe. It's all about the vibe. It's not so much, well, it might be for some finishing in a certain time, but it's the vibe about getting together. That's why people run. And It's why people run, and they do it in huge numbers, whether it's the Melbourne Marathon or the Berlin Marathon. And, you know, and there's you know, 50 or 100 in all the cities, runs of all sorts, you know, ultra marathons. And Judith rang early this morning about her daughter-in-law who's running in, what's it called, the UTMB, I think it's called, which is an ultra marathon in Mont Blanc or through the Alps. And they've got to run about 174 Ks. People are doing it everywhere. They're running, running, running. 1300 700 222 is our number. These be the waifs. Good morning.

0: Sorry, I couldn't get my headphones on. That's the Waves. It's called When I Die. Good morning and welcome wherever you are. I was going to read something a little bit about phone boxes a little later. I think everyone by now anyway has seen the results of the disastrous floods that's devastated towns and villages and roads and bridges and Nepal and China's Tibet after a glacier collapsed, unleashing a tsunami. Is that the right word for it? A tsunami of water and mud and ice and debris travelling at frightening speeds, carrying away all in its path. Death toll continues to climb. Who knows what it'll end up? It's in a part of the world unknown to many of us, including me, although thousands of Aussies make a trek to Nepal and the base camp at Everest every year. But I thought I'd talk to Greg Mortimer. He's a mountain climber and he's a world traveller, and he's been to Nepal many times and climbed lots of mountains. And I thought he could explain the geography and the danger of going to a place like that. And he's on the line, I hope. Greg Mortimer, good morning.
1: G'day, Maka. How are you?
0: I'm good, mate. You've climbed Everest and K2, and I know it's not in that area specifically, but you know the area around there intimately. Can you explain what may have happened there and just... it's a dangerous part of the world, isn't it? I mean, there's lots of places in the world that are dangerous, but particularly with those mountains and ice and snow and glaciers and things like that, it's a dangerous place, isn't it?
1: It certainly can be, insofar as it's so big that the forces at work are big as well.
0: Mm.
1: And what we've just seen is the results of the snarling teeth of the forces, I guess you'd say.
0: Yeah. What's happened as far as you can understand?
1: Seemingly, increasingly, it seems like the top of a mountain called Langtang Lirung, which is between Everest and K2, really. It's to north of Kathmandu, roughly, about 100 k's north of Kathmandu. And a glacier on the side of Langtang has collapsed and fallen into the narrow valleys below. So if you imagine something, you know, five times the size of Kosciuszko, and it collapsed, one side of it collapses and falls into a big funnel, like a funnel which you fill with mud and ice and water, like a concrete mixer, and that flows down the narrow valleys below. And people that are in the way are just nothing, you know. We're just tiny little things in the force of nature there that it's kind of hard to comprehend, to get your head around.
0: And is there sort of lakes there with water, and this all goes into that and overflows the lakes or something, is it?
1: Yeah, so glacier collapses, drop at 2,000 metres into a valley, and there's lakes below in the valley that are dammed up by the glaciers, and the whole thing becomes a liquid mesh. We've seen images of boulders the size of big houses being rolled down the river in the mud.
0: And at breakneck speed too. I mean, this stuff has been, by the time it gets to where it did all the damage, it's travelling, isn't it?
1: Over 100 kilometres an hour, most likely, because of the steepness of the terrain. And they're narrow valleys, they might be 10 kilometres wide at the best. And gathers speed, gathers more mud, just accelerates on itself, and we saw the result.
0: Now, it's the monsoon season over there, isn't it? So the rain and things, if they're going to melt, they're going to melt around this time, because it's the end of what passes for summer over there. So a dangerous time.

0: And living near, I was thinking about it, living near rivers, wherever you are, rivers are, we did an outside broadcast up at on the Richmond River after one of the big, the last big flood up there in the northern New South Wales. And we're sitting by the river and it's a lovely river and it's just languidly, you know, lazing along. And yet it's got the potential to turn into this fiery dragon, any river really, certainly those rivers. But over there, exactly the same. And I don't know if this has happened a lot. I mean, it's happened before, but not to this extent.
1: Yeah, well, I mean, you're quite right. You think of the Richmond River, and then you think of the amount of water that has just come down the Channel Country and filled Lake Eyre. And if you put that into a narrow canyon 5 kilometres wide, think of the power of that. And then, these things we see in the geological record and throughout geological time. I think it was 1970, the top of the biggest mountain in Peru, Huascarán, it fell off. It collapsed down into the valley below and went down a narrow valley. And at a bend in the valley, a bit of that collapse leaked over the side and it buried a town of 20,000 people in an instant, the town of Yungay.
0: Wow.
1: So we see these things happening often enough, but it seems like the rate of them happening is increasing.
0: Yeah, well, and it's a dangerous place. And you've been over there many times. You've climbed K2 and you've climbed Kosciuszko. And, and you must have known, you're always warned about the danger of those places. But and lots of Aussies go over there, don't they? I sometimes, it's like a rite of passage, isn't it, going to the base camp for a start. And it's a bit like, let's go and climb Kokoda and all those sort of things. But there's a lot of danger in the world. And when you see that river and I think, well, it's an accident waiting to happen. A river always is, I think.
1: Yeah, Australia has a very dear connection with Nepal and vice versa.
0: Mm.
1: And it's a people-driven thing. All those trekkers that have been going there for decades have established deep roots between Australia and Nepal. And yes, it's sometimes a treacherous place. And this is a sobering reminder of the big forces of Mother Nature at work. We're probably going to see more of this, Mecca. It's likely we're going to see more and more of it at an increasing rate as the glaciers and the moraines that they push up are starting to collapse.
0: Well, like you told us about the iceberg in Commonwealth Bay and stuff, and then you said, when I replay that, you said, no, well, it broke off from Mertz Glacier or whatever, and it's been ping-ponging around down there. And you think, ping-ponging around, and this is a glacier that's kilometres long and huge and 200 metres. But that's the deal. I mean, the natural world is the thing that we... it's a bit like why we always talk about the weather, because... wow, that's amazing. Yesterday was really hot. Today's really cold. Today there's a wind. Now it's snowing. The natural world is just the thing that continues to excite, Greg, even though we've seen it before, but it's the wonder of the world, really, isn't it?
1: Ain't it, though? That's the thing we love. That's the thing we watch, and we got to keep watching closely because we learn from that. And we're lucky to live in a pretty stable part of the world, aren't we?
0: I'll say. Now you don't go back over mountain climbing anymore, do you?
1: I'm about to go on a big long trek in Bhutan, actually, in October.
0: Oh.
1: A month long trek, most of it above 5,000 meters, but
0: that's 15,000 feet, Greg.
1: I might feel a little more circumspect about it at the moment.
0: Well, yeah, I think you do. I mean, as you get older, you think more about that. When you're young, we're all bulletproof, aren't we, when we're young?
1: That's right.
0: Yeah. Good on you, Greg Mortimer. Thanks very much, mate. Nice to talk to you.
1: Yeah, you too, Megan.
0: See ya.
1: Keep up the work.
0: Thanks, mate. Bye.
1: See ya.
0: Why doesn't that work? I just played that. Why doesn't it work? Just hold on, ladies and gentlemen. I'll just try it again. We'll try that. now it's not working. G'day, this is Macca.
2: Hello, this is Terry.
0: Hi, Terry.
2: I'm sitting in a phone box here on the Dane Tree, doing the opposite of everything here. It's watching a nice lazy river full of bloody crocodiles waiting to gobble you up if you go swimming. So just doing the old grey nomad thing, going around the country with the better half.
0: Yeah.
2: And enjoying it, but the people talked before about the country towns. We went up through the Pilliga and all the Boorbath places and watching all the closed shops up at Charters Towers and other places like that. Quite a sad sight to see.
0: Well, in what way? Tell us.
2: Well, percentage-wise, you know, you've got some very interesting shops, smart, well-kept and all this, but in between you see these closed shops and you think, well, you know, the price of petrol, sort of COVID, knocked a lot of these country towns down and people just go and don't spend the money there anymore. So the town sort of like closes up. You know, we looked at Blackall, the old wool washing place, the beautiful old steam-driven machine that used to clean all the wool and make it come out pristine white. They restored it and got all the steam engines going and all the belt-driven stuff. It's the most dangerous place you've ever seen on Earth. But suddenly they've got the revival of the old machines that sort of were going to be thrown away or scrapped or something, and people come and see it and just think it's a wonderful tourist attraction.
0: Yeah, not a lot of tourists this year, but look, a lot of towns, people are saying that. A bloke rang this morning about parks. He said they've been bypassed, so he said, I couldn't understand the number of closed shops in parks, and I haven't been to parks, so I can't comment on that, but they have the big festival every year with the Elvis Festival, but I suppose small towns, big gets bigger and smaller gets smaller, I suppose. Look, I don't know, Terry, but it was ever thus, I think.
2: Yeah, yeah, sad thing to see, but, you know, the encouraging thing is that there's people still, you know, who take pride in their towns, make it tidy and, you know, sort of big change from Sydney. Sydney, you know, full of bloody rubbish in the streets, and but these little country towns, you see, different vibe there. The people love their town and they keep it tidy and clean.
0: Exactly. Yes, it's they're a great part of the landscape, I reckon, mate. All right, good on you. Nice to talk to you, Terry. Thanks for your report.
2: Okay. Good to see you, bud.
0: Bye. Yes, I was rummaging through my back pages the other day and I found this brown paper letter. I mean, I think it's just aged, and it was from a Flo Davis in Wee Jasper, but she sent it over 30 years ago. And I saw it, and it's called The Game of Life, and I thought, we need this now more than ever. And I think we should all stop and realise the truth behind this, although sometimes we miss what works for us. It's called The Game of Life, and this is Flo. We are helped by helping others. If we give, we always get. Seeing others as our brothers is life's surest, safest bet. If we give what folks are needing, it will pay us in the end. And we just can't help succeeding in the game of life, my friend. Cheerfulness is always catching. Certain cure for every rile. Happiness is always hatching in the sunshine of a smile. Banish gloom by being cheerful. Blaze the trail and set the pace. And you'll see expressions dreadful swiftly fade from every face. Life gives back just what we give it. Give it smiles and smiles we get. If we learn this rule and live it, we will never know regret. Give a cheerful word, we'll reap it. It will come back multiplied. And we'll linger. We can keep it in our treasure chest inside. Get together, pull together, in the spirit that will win. If the gales of life we'd weather, we must back 'em with a grin. Help yourself by helping others. Grab an oar and join the crew. Pull together with your brothers, and they'll win the race for you. Thank you, Flo, for that 35 years ago. And ain't it the truth, and don't we need it more than ever when you look around this country and round the world? We can only try. Grab an oar and join the crew. Our number's 1300 700 222. Macatracks@gmail.com. It's the vibe. That's what Annie Boyd said last week about running, whether it's a half marathon, a full marathon, a fun run, whatever, ultra marathon. It's the vibe, people getting together, and that's got to be good. It's Wattle Day next week. Well, the official Wattle Day. Wattle's just about gone at my place. They're finished. Coming up, a little bit Wattle and CJ Dennis. Remember him? No, I don't remember him. Phone boxes. Martha rang this morning. She's up to the races. 1300 700 222.
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0: This is the All Over News, and there was a time in Oz, probably around the turn of the century, that poetry was as popular as the mobile phone is now. Everyone waited for the latest poem from the banjo or Henry Lawson, even C.J. Dennis. Poets were celebrities. 1910 and 20 and 1930 and the 40s, the 50s, poets were everywhere. Father Hartigan, Roderick Quinn, Will Lawson, all wonderful wordsmiths, but that was many years ago. Poetry's still popular. It's the national pastime, I reckon, and every second person writes or recites their own poetry. But those halcyon days of poetry seem to have disappeared, probably around the 60s, but my next guest will probably confirm or deny that. But hope springs eternal in the mind of Darrell Stewart. He wants to revive the work of at least one of those celebrities, C.J. Dennis, whose sentimental bloke was once a household staple. Her name's Doreen. Darrell Stewart's on the line. Good morning, Darrell.
4: Mac, good morning. Thank you.
0: Tell me about you and CJ Dennis. When did that start?
4: Oh, I was a young fella in my 20s, I think, and it just resonated with me. The sentimental bloke, Ginger Mick. You know, these are all characters from 60 or 70 years ago back then, but they're still present in Australian society.
0: So when was a sentimental bloke, when was that big? Was that the 30s or the 40s, something like that?
4: No, earlier. It was written in 2015, and he literally sold 100,000 copies in the first 18 months, mm-hmm. which is astonishing, you know, when you consider the population of Australia. And then beyond that, he sort of followed that up with three or four books that were equally or almost as popular. So by 2020, he was, as you said, a celebrity, you know, more popular than sports people were, well, apart from Bradman. Incredible resonance with working class people.
0: And you want to revive that. I mean, I don't know. What happens in schools at the moment?
4: I don't think he's in any of the curricula. I'm not sure about the others. Patterson and Lawson in particular probably sneak in with a couple of Bush poems. But Dennis, is, since about the 1980s, I would put it, has just disappeared from popular sight. You know, the sort of the literary elite have written him out of the Australian canon of literature. He doesn't appear at all. And education, it has only survived in the memory of our parents and grandparents, I think.
0: So you want to revive his popularity. That's a big task, mate. How do you plan to do that?
4: It's a very humbling experience. There's two things we've done is we've put together a website to try and modernise access to his life and works. So there is now, if I can say it out loud, a website, cjdennis.com.au, that people can visit to see the statistics. You know, this bloke has sold 700,000 copies of books of poetry. He wrote 4,000 poems in his life. It's an extraordinary output. He's our most popular and prolific poet through that generation you talked about in your introduction.
0: As I recall, he ended his life in a little Victorian country town where he used to contribute to The Age, I think, or one of the newspapers there every day, every other day he wrote a column about something.
4: The Herald, yeah, the Melbourne Herald. And he worked there under Keith Murdoch, who recognised his reach to the working class, the egalitarian culture of the country that Murdoch was basically trying to sell newspapers to. And so he wrote for the Herald from 1922 to 1938, almost continuously, barring some periods of ill health. and dare I say, the odd brush with alcohol. My pitch, I suppose, for the current era is to give Dennis, to give people a new look at his poetry beyond the humour and pathos of the sentimental bloke, to his Anzac poetry. He wrote poems on Anzac Day and Armistice Day almost every year from 1922 to 1938. And it's like a time-lapse history of Australia's remembrance and culture of remembrance. And that's what we've put together in a new book to celebrate his 150th anniversary.
0: He wrote all sorts of things, didn't he? I can remember Pata Pata Bulkamata, Adelaide, yep. Nudnudada. That was one of his, wasn't it?
4: Yeah, and he wrote all the Ben Bojang poetry that, you know, people don't know he wrote. Ben Bojang, you know, who later became like a newspaper cartoon series. He wrote about small towns throughout Victoria and little character pieces on small towns. He wrote about what was in the news, you know, today around the water cooler or online. Yeah, you know, we'd be talking about what Dennis was writing in the Herald.
0: But we'd be looking at our mobile phone and some idiot would be writing online about some stupid thing. But anyway, I suppose it's a generational thing. The thing about Dennis to me and why it's lapsed, I suppose, is because the language is the language of the 1910 and 20 and the wartime. Yeah. And it's a bit like reading Shakespeare. When you first come across Shakespeare when you're at school, you think, what are these words? We don't understand any of this. And Den's a bit like that, I think, isn't he?
4: Yeah, he is. He was one of his reasons for being popular was he wrote in the vernacular, and you know, that was the slang of the working class. And at the time, it helped working class people identify, I think, with him in their lives. We've lost that connection. Having said that, you know, every now and then characters appear in Australian culture that bring that back to the fore. You know, your Barry Humphreys,
0: maybe Hoags, I don't know.
4: Paul Hogan, Steve Irwin, Sam Kekovich. You know, these people, they're still there. The characters, the bloke or Ginger Mick, and their language is still there. It's evolved a bit, but it's still part of the culture. It's just not front and forefront anymore.
0: Well, Darryl Stewart, good luck, mate. The website again?
4: cjdennis.com.au. And the book of his Anzac poetry is called The Anzac Legacy of CJ Dennis.
0: Maybe it will revive the use of children's names. Doreen will become popular again.
4: Oh, we could dream. And the other thing about his poetry was the book. He wrote a book for kids. And this is timeless children's poetry. It's spectacularly good today. But it just doesn't get a reading because it's associated with Dennis.
0: The Glugs of Gosh was another one of his, wasn't it?
4: Yes. Yeah. And that's just, again, you know, you can read The Glugs of Gosh today and you think it was written last week. The political satire, the bureaucracy, the waste of natural resources, all those things that we are debating in Australia today, they were talked about and known to us all, you know, 80, 100 years ago.
0: Maybe we need another CJ Dennis writing in our newspapers, mate.
4: Yes. Yeah. We need an identity that can tap into that element of our sort of post-Federation culture, no doubt.
0: Darryl, good luck and nice to talk to you, mate.
4: Thank you. Thanks very much, Macca.
0: This is Macca, the All Over News, our number 1300 700 222.

0: Ah, the blossoms for the wattle. They've been here well before spring. They've been here for at least 6 weeks, 8 weeks, depending where you are, because wattle's on the go all the time. And we've had that song on our playlist here for 20, 30 years because we've always tried to promote Wattle Day and promote wattles and celebrate Wattle Day. But sadly, I think it's sort of slipped by the wayside. But Mike Gilmore and the Queensland Wattle Association want to change all that to encourage the celebration every year of Wattle Day as we approach the Brisbane Olympics. What a good idea. Mike Gilmore, good morning.
1: Good morning, Macca.
0: What's your plan for National Wattle Day, which is the 1st of September, which is Tuesday, but of course it used to be on the 1st of August. What's your plan?
1: So, Macca, I'm the president of the Queensland Wattle Association. We focus on promoting the celebration of wattle here in Queensland particularly, but it goes across Australia as well. It is our national floral emblem. But our little tiny organisation has a big project in mind at the moment that was getting underway. We call it Project Brisbane Gold. And it's about two things. One, it's about planting wattles around the Olympic Games facilities, the 2032 Olympic Games facilities, also in our parks and gardens and on our road verges and wherever we can get one, so that not only will there be green and gold on the Olympic podiums, but there'll also be green and gold in the streets and in our gardens and around the facilities, just to welcome the

0: athletes and the visitors to Brisbane and those other places in Queensland.
1: It's the national colours, green and gold, and that comes from the wattle. And yet I can't understand how Wattle Day, when we were kids, we had Wattle Day and we had a Wattle Day Queen. This is in primary school and this is 50 years ago. It's just been dumped.
0: I wouldn't be despairing too much, Macca, because we keep in mind in our little committee that there's two countries that come to mind very clearly who do have the population behind their floral emblem. And one is Canada with their maple leaf. And the other one is the Kiwis who have the silver fern. And those two emblems, every sporting event you see with the Kiwis or the Canadians, they've always got the maple leaf or the silver fern there. So we can do it here in Australia. We don't need to despair. Just watch the Queensland Model Association. Particularly, I think the Olympics offer this opportunity to raise the profile of Wattle. One other thing I'd add, one of the other promotion things that we're pushing around the Olympics is to have the symbolic image of Wattle on the medals, a bit like we've got on our coat of arms, Wattle in the bouquets that are given to the athletes when they're on the stand, and then also to have a symbolic image of a Wattle, maybe a spray of some sort, on the sleeve or across the front of the athlete's clothing.
1: Just like the Canadians do with on theirs with the maple leaf.
0: Absolutely, mate. Yeah, we're not going to do it in 5 minutes, but getting it involved in the Olympics is a great opportunity for getting better recognition for the Wattle.
1: There can be no division about Wattle. It's a wonderful Australian symbol. And
0: yes.
1: And good luck to you, Mike, and keep in touch. I'll be pleased to see the Wattle sprays on the Olympic uniforms, the green and gold. It comes from Wattle.
0: Yeah, can I just give a little promo for the Mount Morgan Wattle Day Festival?
1: All right.
0: Do you know where Mount Morgan's just outside of Rocky?
1: Do I know where I swam in the tailings dam?
0: Yeah, that's it. But they have a Wattle Day Festival on Sunday the 6th of September, closest Sunday to the 1st of September. And it goes for the morning, and they just celebrate Wattle up there. And, you know, that's really marvellous. And they're not alone around Australia doing that, but just, it's a Queensland event, yeah.
1: And is there still a piano in the railway station at Mount Morgan, do you know, in the ladies?
0: Oh, I haven't been up there for a few years, but probably. They like their history up there.
1: And their music. Good on you, Mike Gilmore. Good luck.
0: Yeah, thanks, Macca. See you later.

0: That was Bull Makanka with Henry Lawson's Waratah and Wattle. Good morning, wherever you are. It's lovely to have your company. Our number's 1300 700 222. Give us a ring wherever you are. Macatrax@gmail.com. People are running. They're running everywhere in Australia every week. Races everywhere. It's the vibe. It's the vibe. Love to talk to you. Time is 8 o'clock.
1: ABC News with Matt Eaton. An Australian woman who was feared missing during the devastating flood in Nepal and Tibet has been safely recovered from the devastated region. ABC correspondent Natalie Whiting reports.
2: Cara Severino was unaccounted for after the catastrophic flooding in Nepal before she was able to make contact with her family. She's now been located safely. Australian consular workers in a four-wheel drive collected her from an accessible checkpoint on the trekking route on Saturday. The Foreign Minister, Penny Wong, says she's spoken with Ms. Severino and described it as a rare piece of positive news. In a statement, Ms. Severino says she was grateful for the crew that she met on the trek and said her heart goes out to all the Nepalese families who are grieving loved ones. She said she felt for the families of those still missing. Natalie Whiting, ABC News, Kathmandu.
1: One Nation candidate Luke Hurdagen says the days of WA Labor's hold on outer Perth seats are over. Mr. Hurdagen won the Secret Harbour state by-election in Perth's south last night and is set to be the party's first representative in Western Australia's lower house of parliament. The seat had been regarded as Labor heartland, but the One Nation gym owner prevailed against Labor candidate Georgia Tree. Speaking at his election night party, Mr. Hurdagen said no seats in Perth's outer suburbs are safe anymore.
3: The days of WA Labor having a stranglehold on the outer southern suburbs, those days are over. There are no safe Labor seats in this state or in this country anymore.
1: It will be illegal to ride an e-bike or e-scooter without a valid driver's licence in Queensland from tomorrow. But hire operators are pushing for an exemption, as Claudia Williams explains.
4: Under the next stage of the Queensland Government's crackdown on e-bikes and e-scooters, riders will need to be at least 16 and hold at minimum a learner's licence. An equivalent interstate or international licence will also be accepted. But Will Peters from share scheme Lime Micromobility says he'd like to see an exemption for people riding a hired device.
5: The share schemes were caught in a bit of a political football here because we did see completely abhorrent behaviour from some people riding e-bikes.
4: Hire companies will have until March next year to take steps to verify the age and status of riders.
1: The ranger in charge of Mungathiri National Park, Queensland's section of the Simpson Desert, is retiring after three decades in the role. Don Rowlands helped care for the park, the state's largest protected area, spanning about 1 million hectares. He pushed for it to be recognised by its traditional name and became a leading advocate for native title recognition. Mr. Rowlands says he's focused on passing his knowledge of country to the next generation.
6: Just got to keep moving and keep talking to people about Aboriginal stories, you know, the mythical stories, and how they are not totally mythical. They have a lot of truth in there, just you've got to find it. And so it's really important.
1: The Dolphins have continued their march towards a top four NRL finish with a 26-12 victory over the Roosters at Sydney Football Stadium. Selwyn Cobbo crossed twice as the Redcliffe-based side raced out to a 14-point halftime lead before the Queenslanders withstood 2 second-period sin binnings to secure the victory. Coach Christian Wolfe says his side fought hard against quality opposition.
7: Oh, look, I'm just really proud of the effort tonight. You could tell that it was a game against a top four team. There's no doubt there, the intensity at the start and the way both teams went at it. And to go to 12 men like we did and hang on like we did, then go to 11 men, scramble for each other and save things for each other, that was outstanding.

0: Also last night, both North Queensland and South Sydney secured finals berths, with the Cowboys defeating West Tigers 24-10 in Townsville and the Rabbitohs downing the Titans 42-22 on the Gold Coast. The Wallabies remain unbeaten under new coach Les Kiss following a 27-21 win over Argentina this morning. The victory is the fourth straight for the Australians after triumphs over Japan and Italy heading into the series. Earlier, South Africa beat New Zealand 33-26 in Cape Town. Queensland's weather: isolated showers in eastern districts, tending scattered between the Sunshine Coast and 1770 and from Eyre to the Daintree. Dry and mostly sunny elsewhere. Cairns, Townsville and Rockhampton a top of 27, Mackay 24, Bundaberg 25, Mount Isa 30. In the southeast, partly cloudy today, a shower or two on the Sunshine Coast. Brisbane 25, Ipswich 26, Logan 24, the Gold Coast 23, Sunshine Coast 22, Toowoomba 21. ABC News.
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6: Typical. Good morning and
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6: 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Brams on the line. Good morning, Bram.
8: Hey, Mac, how are you going?
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11: 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Then Parramatta host Cronulla Sutherland at Western Sydney Stadium with the Sharks needing a win to stay in the hunt for a crucial spot in the top four.
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11: ABC Western Queensland.
8: Year this year because they only just got enough chill hours in to be able to get enough chill hours for the almond bloom to come through. So it's been a fascinating year. I was down there having a look at all the farms with the growers and it's just a really spread out year this year with the almond bloom and with a bit of rain coming through as well. So it's just been quite slow and extended the season this year.
6: Now, where do people grow almonds? Is that across around Balranald and places like that? Are they growing it around there? Where do they grow almonds in Australia? Tell people.
8: Yeah, correct. So, South Australia, so you think about Loxton, Pomona, sort of Renmark area, and then you come across all the way through to Mildura, and then a lot in Robinvale, around that area, Balranald, Toolybuck, and then you're going all the way up into Griffith area and up to Hillston.
6: And it's a relatively new crop for Australia, isn't it? But I mean, when I say relatively new, it's we used to grow wheat and sheep, and now we grow all sorts of things, don't we? Do I drive past acres, you know, miles and miles or kilometres and kilometres of almond farms along that road?
8: Yeah, look, it's pretty amazing, really. Some of the customers we have 4 million almond trees across three states, so. It's the same as California. You've got, if you in Robinvale, when you're driving through going east, you'll just go through kilometres and kilometres of almond trees. And at this time of the year, it's really spectacular with that really nice pink and white almond bloom.
6: And they're big business, are they, around the world, almonds?
8: Yeah, look, almonds is big business. A lot of Canadian super and US super investors coming across here snapping up cheaper Australian land, and it's really good value for them. And Australia's starting to get into it. I think Qantas are starting to do super.

0: Cooper as well, and we there are definitely Australian investors investing into industry, and it's a high value crop for sure.
1: What do you fly in, Bram, when you're flying across the almonds?
0: We've just got a Cessna, so we contract out local services out of Wentworth there, just near Mildura. Mm. And we've been doing this with them for about 13 years. And we've just got light sensors that we put on the wing of the plane, and we can cover a couple of thousand hectares, 3,000 or 4,000 hectares in a day. And then they come in, plug the data in, process it overnight, and our team in the Ukraine process it, and then it's ready for the growers the next morning.
1: You enjoy that?
0: It's fantastic. I grew up on a farm in southwest Victoria, so going out and visiting farmers pretty much all over Australia is a real blessing.
1: Well, it's nice to get out, Bram. It's nice to get out, isn't it?
0: It is, it is. And getting into the regions, we do macadamias up in Queensland, avocados, bananas last year, and just starting to do work with row crops in Tasmania this year as well.
1: Well, I'm going across to Adelaide soon. I'll have a look at some of those almonds. We're going to go into Renmark and places like that, I hope, to do an outside broadcast. So, well, almonds everywhere, mate.
0: Yeah, absolutely. Thanks so much, Macca.
1: Good on you, Bram.
0: Have a good day.
1: Bye.
2: They might be calling from a train or ringing up about the rain or on the line from Mangie, Toke or Winchy. Down the Tanami, along the Plenty in Scarborough, Cundabung and Wenty, they ring to talk to Macca.
1: So, Ian, what are you doing in Wawa? You live there?
3: No, Wawa was a very small town. It's got a bush nursing centre. My wife and I are both GPs, and we come over here from Adelaide 3 or 4 times a year, usually, to look after the medical centre. We are locums. And my wife says, why don't you ring Macca?
1: And here you are.
3: Here we are.
1: I can hear the rain on the phone box.
3: Yeah.
1: I can hear it pitter. It's not a proper big phone box, is it?
3: Yeah, it's a proper phone box.
1: So you're inside?
3: I'm inside.
1: Oh,
3: yeah.
1: Wow.
3: We've been doing locums for years. We're right at the end of our practising career. Mm. And in fact, we're retiring at the end of this month.
1: Don't be too hasty, Ian. We've got a shortage of doctors, apparently.
3: Tell us about it. The bureaucratic process that we're obliged to go through now has just got too much for us, and we said, right, that's enough.
1: Yeah, I can understand. That's the same everywhere.
3: It's got beyond a joke, really.
1: Well, thanks for ringing us from a phone box, especially when it's raining.
3: Oh, that's okay. It's actually quite comfy in here. Okay, Macca.
1: Bye.
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from D. Matheson. And it's about phone boxes, because he was in a phone box when he rang us. William Arnold travelled, listen to this, all over the world. William Arnold travelled about 1,700 miles from Cornwall to the remote Isle of Lewis in Scotland. For one unusual reason, he wanted to make 52 phone calls from an old red telephone box, it says here. The box at Inaclatty, is no ordinary kiosk. It's a rare double-door version of Britain's famous K6 phone box designed to cope with the powerful winds of the Outer Hebrides. Oh, the British Isles. I've just realised later in life, the British Isles are just beautiful. The Lakes District. Anyway, only two of these phone boxes are known to remain in their original locations, and this one still had a working phone. Under the rules governing BT, which I assume is British Telecom payphones, making at least 52 calls within a 12-month period is one of the factors that can protect a phone from removal. So Arnold decided to give this one the usage it needed. After raising money for the journey, he travelled north and reached the box in August 2026. That's now, isn't it? With winds around 45 miles per hour and rain blowing outside, he stood inside and worked through the calls. It took roughly 2 hours and cost him about 36 quid. They still have quid, or are they British pounds? Many calls went to people who had supported his journey, while some even called the phone box back. Give us a number, we'll call it. Arnold's interest in Britain's disappearing payphones began in 2022 after he tried to use one during a photography trip and discovered the line was dead. Since then, he has documented working kiosks and tried to draw attention to their disappearance, especially in rural places where media coverage can still be unreliable. Sounds like Oz. Around 9,000 public payphones remain operational across the UK, according to British Telecom, down roughly from 20,000 just 2 years earlier. For Arnold, travelling the 1,700 miles to make 52 calls from the little phone box in Eclaté was a little absurd, but at the end of that long journey stood a rare red telephone box that had survived more than 70 years, and for another year at least, its phone had plenty of calls on the record. What did it cost him? It cost him, did I read that? It cost him 100 quid, no, $36, £36, which is about $100. And you've got, we don't have pay phones, we have public phones, and they're still, and they're free, and you can, although I think somebody said they were getting rid of them, or trying to get rid of some of them that aren't being used. So if you see one, go and give me a ring from a phone box, or give your nearest and dearest, or anyone, give them a ring from a phone box, because they're part of the whole deal. Now, there was something here. Oh, this is interesting. We were talking about inflation, weren't we? I just mentioned the cost of a raisin thing. I went up from $6.50 to $7.20, which to me that's 70 cents. It's about 10%. So anyway, this is from Jeff Stein. I came across the attached Financial Review Australia Post news article where it mentions Australia Post has received regulatory approval to increase the price of a standard domestic letter stamp from $1.70 to $1.85 from September the 1st. You know Australia Post. That's the place where the salaries, the eye-watering salaries of the management staff are eye-watering. The price has driven risen 165% in 10 years, up from $1.70 last year and $1.50 the year before, and rising from 70 cents to $1 in 2016. Australians receive letter deliveries only every second day after regulatory approval for that change was made in 23. But Mr. Graham, who's Mr. Graham? Said that further change was needed. Anyway, thank you, Jeff. People need to know those sort of things. Our number this morning is 1300 700 222. I wanted to say something. I mentioned outside broadcasts, and we've done some wonderful outside broadcasts. And the thing that makes this program go, apart from you, and you make the program go, but the people who do the work that make sure that we get to air are our technical people. At the moment, our man in Havana is Peter Scott, and Pete's worked with us, look, since 1992 on off and on, but Pete does the hard yards these days. But we've worked with

0: a lot of wonderful people over, you know, over the last 30, 40 years. And I can think of people like Nick Jeremy in South Australia and Alan McLean and Bruce Jackson. But we had terribly sad news the other day that our great friend, Lyle Smith, who together with his confidant, Eddie Coleman, used to do our outside broadcasts in all sorts of places, all over Australia. Lyle sadly passed away the other day, and it's a sad loss, but it's wonderful because he was a good age, was Lyle Smith. He had a wonderful family, wonderful wife, and he was a great treasure to our program because Eddie and Lyle, I guess, Lyle and Eddie on the phone. They engaged and embraced the program. They were part of it, and that's why it always worked when we were on doing outside broadcasts. And the same with Pete and everybody who works on our program. They embrace the program, and that's really important that they're part of the program. And Lyle and Eddie, and they'd tell you stuff and say, "Oh, look, you know, that's, you know," they'd tell you things about what you were doing, and they'd make comments. And Jenny too. Jenny Westcott was just wonderful too. And I think back of outside broadcasts in the refresh rooms at Junee, and we're at Leonora. I'll tell you the Leonora story. We're doing a broadcast in Leonora, and you'll find that on your maps near Kalgoorlie, that sort of way. It's out in the middle of nowhere. And this was in the days in the 90s, late 90s, where broadcasting, see, it used to be on telecom wires, and then it went all up market, and we broadcast on dishes, great big dishes. And we had a dish there in Leonora, and Lyle went to work on it. And, of course, we find out on Friday, that it doesn't work. We can't get it working. So the telecom bloke, or was it Telstra then? I'm not sure. He said, "Oh, there's one in Meekatharra," and you look at your map and you see how far that is. So they brought one down from Meekatharra. So Lyle worked day and night, all day Friday, all day Saturday, pulling one apart and getting it together on Saturday night at about 1 o'clock in the morning, which is about 3 o'clock in the east. And so Lyle just didn't sleep, and he got it together, and we got to air. And it was just wonderful. And stories like that all the time. Our outside broadcasts have been fabulous. We haven't done many outside broadcasts this year, and indeed in the last whatever. But while there's life, there's hope. And as I said, we're going to try and get to South Australia in a week or two after we go to the Adelaide show and say hello. And then we'll go, hopefully, up to Brisbane, Queensland, maybe to Dolphins territory. I hope they're not playing to it as a home game. But anyway, that's what we're up to. But look, we'll talk to you, 1300 700 222. I just wanted to tell you a little thing. The other day I was having, we're working here. Was it a Friday night, Kelly? It was a Friday night. And we'd finished here late, and we just grabbed something to eat. And sitting there, we just had a schnitzel or something, and this little girl walked past with I think it was a grandma, and she had a little, you know, fairy dress on. And I said, "Hello." I said, "Don't you look nice?" And she sort of smiled, and her grandma said, "It's Clarice." I said, "Hello, Clarice. How are you?" "How are you going?" "Yeah." And she smiled. I said, "Where do you live?" And she said to me, "In a different world." I nearly fell off my chair. And she just smiled and sort of danced on. I just thought it was in a different world. And I thought, I wish I could come to that different world. 1300 700 222. G'day, this is Macca.
1: Hi, Macca, it's Chris from Airlie Beach.
0: Hi, Chris.
1: Woke this morning and joined your program and heard a voice I hadn't heard for 25 years, Greg Mortimer. And I did a trip across South Georgia Island replicating Ernest Shackleton's incredible survival journey in 2001, led by Greg Mortimer.
0: Uh-huh.
1: And I've spoken to him a couple of times since. Greg used to have an organisation called Aurora Expeditions, where you could go on boats to various parts of the planet, usually remote ones. And 14 of us did this expedition, which took, I think my memory is, about 56 hours, basically replicating what Ernest Shackleton did in about 1916. Greg was an incredible leader. There were 14 people across the island, but four of them were Everest climbers. including himself and 10 others. So the four of them had to train the 10 of us up, get us in a position where we were safe and get us through just extraordinarily bad conditions, particularly at the beginning. Wind 60, 70, 80 knots, tents that were blowing down, bombarded with snow. And then at the end, the sun came out and we managed to finish the trek. But Mac and I was absolutely knackered, and so was everybody else. And it was an amazing time to spend with a guy like Greg Mortimer and the rest of his team. It was quite extraordinary.
0: Chris, South Georgia, that's down down south there, isn't it? Down, is that around Cape Horn and things like that?
1: Oh, way below that. It's about 55 degrees south, so Sydney's about 33. So, you know, it's a long way down. But when you think about it, to get to the South Pole's 90, so that's a hell of a long way. But you've got to go, we went out from Ushuaia down the bottom of near Cape Horn, out to Falkland Islands. That's just a big rock. I don't know if it was worth the trouble all those years ago for the war over there. And then down to South Georgia, and then most of the people wanted to go to the Antarctic Peninsula. That's the popular trip. So the South Georgia thing was an aside.
0: Yeah, and what do you do now, Chris? Are you still adventuring or...?
1: Well, I'm retired now, so I'm on my boat up at Ellie Beach. It's blowing. It's not like South Georgia Island, Macca, but it's really blowing here, so most people are hidden and tucked away for a few days while it blows through.
0: Is this the southeast trades that routinely blow up in the Whitsundays around this time of year, don't they?
1: Exactly right, yeah. The Hamilton Island Race Week was earlier in the month, and there's other race things going on up here. All the boats come up with the southeast trades, which probably start somewhere around May, and they've just been relentless this year. It's barely stopped, but it's a very brisk wind up here today.
0: Yeah, Greg's a legend, and we've talked to him a couple of times recently. You know, he told us about the big iceberg in Commonwealth Bay. He just went to Greenland to look at the eclipse of the solar eclipse. But I said, "Are you a number file?" He said, "No, but I might be after that because it was a great experience."
1: I saw him once after that trip, and I haven't seen him since. So it was great to hear his voice this morning.
0: And I talked to him this morning about Nepal and the tragedy that's happened there along that river and the mud, and he tried to explain what sort of a dangerous place that is. But he keeps going to dangerous places and taking people like you with him, I suppose.
1: I think it's in his blood, Macca. I think Greg was first or second or third Australian on top of Everest, and he's been going ever since.
0: Yeah, I'm not sure that I would do that. So, Chris, do you live on your boat?
1: No, I live in Sydney.
0: All right.
1: I had a few months up here last year, and it'll be something similar this year.
0: Uh-huh. All right. Well, great to talk to you. What's windy there this morning, eh?
1: 20, 25 knots, some big gusts, about 23, 24 degrees and sunny, but just very windy.
0: All right, mate. Good on you.
1: Thanks, Macca.
0: See you, mate. Thanks for your call. G'day, this is Macca. Hello. Not there? Oh, well.
2: No, I'm here, Macca. Oh. I'm calling in from Beechworth in Victoria. It's John.
0: Hi, John.
2: Good morning. Yeah, I just thought I'd give you a call. I'm down here with a bunch of blokes. We've been cycling together for about 25 years. Mm. And we came down, we're camping down. Today the plan is to do the Indigo Epic Trail, which we've been keen to do for a while. But it's just a beautiful morning sitting under the wattle here in the caravan park. And I'm getting ready for a big cycle. I've never been to Yakandanda, so that's the goal today.
0: Off to Yak. John, you've been cycling a long time, obviously, and you enjoy that?
2: Yeah, we have very different groups of guys that we connected, you know, as I say, over 25 years ago, core group, and then a couple of apprentices, maybe 20 years cycling with us. But we usually cycle just, nothing flash. We're not really cyclists. We just like a pedal. And we've migrated to the assistance bikes now, Macca, with the motor. Oh. We're getting a bit long of the tooth, you know. So, but it's been fantastic. Just to, you know, every week we get together, have a chat, have a bit of a pedal, and then get away a couple of times a year. We got married to wonderful ladies, wonderful women. They allow us to get away with a bit of an adventure.
0: Oh, they're probably pleased to get rid of you, John, I'd say, actually.
2: but it's great. There's so many fantastic areas to explore now and so many fantastic, you know, cycle trails.
0: Yeah.
2: And great for these country towns, you know, bringing people like us down from the big smoke. And just to drive down yesterday, you know, fantastic coming down the, I haven't done, come down that Hume Highway for a long time and just got away early and, yeah, you know, through Yass and Gundagai and just the countryside is looking fantastic.
0: Wherever you are, I'm sitting in the studio here and I talk to people like you, John, who are all over the place and all over the world and doing things and being out there. And a lady wrote to me actually the other day and she said, Mackie, you should do an OB every week. Every week, and I said, the budget wouldn't afford it, but it would be good. It's always nice to be outside with people. It's, I don't know, it feels free.
2: We're just saying how simple. Like we're just a couple of us, just intense, you know. And it was, oh, it's going to be very cold, but it was a beautiful night last night. It had the fire going and very simple, you know, just easy and no.
0: Enjoy it, John. I look back now and say, remember when we did this and we did this and we did this. You don't tend to enjoy it when you're there, you know, and you look back and you think, God, that was a beautiful time doing whatever you were doing, you know. God, wasn't that great? And I don't think, you know, you're in the moment. I remember with my band, you know, we're playing for a big crowd and the dance floor is full and you're just thinking about what song you're going to do next. But I look back on it now and think that was just the best. And you'll think that about sitting with the fire with your mates with your bikes. I've got to go, Johnny.
2: Look after yourself, Maka. Thanks very much. Take care.
0: Nice to talk to you.
2: Bye now.
0: Bike riders and runners, they're runners, marathon runners all around the world. 1300 700 222 is our number. Judith rang this morning and she told us about her daughter-in-law, but I'll tell you about that after the news. It's 8:30.
3: Matt Eaton with ABC News. Nepal is appealing for more specialist international assistance to reach people believed to be trapped in hydropower tunnels following deadly floods in the region. Around 680 people have been killed in the floods in Nepal and Tibet, and almost 3,000 are missing, including at least 41 Australians. Many of the hardest-hit areas are still only accessible by air. Nepal's Foreign Minister, Shisa Kanal, says tunnel experts from China are on the way to assist, but more help is needed. Ukrainian authorities say a Russian strike has hit an ammunition depot belonging to Ukraine's defence forces, killing at least 37 people. Four children are among 42 others who've been injured. Ukrainian President Volodymyr Zelensky says prosecutors have opened an investigation into why the ammunition was stored in a residential area.
4: The first strike hit an ammunition storage facility, one that definitely shouldn't have been there, belonging to the defense forces. The detonation of shells, mines, other ammunition, and drones, the scale is significant.
3: In sport, the North Queensland Cowboys have secured a spot in the NRL finals with a 24-10 victory over the West Tigers in Townsville last night. The Cowboys trailed by 2 points at half time, but scored 3 second period tries to become the final team to cement a top eight finish. Earlier, the Sydney Roosters had their hopes of winning the minor premiership extinguished in a 26-12 loss to the Dolphins at the Sydney Football Stadium, with their evening further soured by an ankle injury to star halfback Sam Walker. And South Sydney beat the Titans 42-22 on the Gold Coast. More news at 9:00.

0: Penny Davies.
1: Hello. Hello, Ian.
0: How are you, Penny? Where are you? What are you doing?
1: Roger and I are on the road at the moment. Yeah, we're travelling down for a tribute concert for our friend and yours, John Broomhall.
0: Oh, right, yes.
1: Yeah, so he was a great friend and a musical treasure. He wrote so many great songs, and you've played a lot on the program, I know. Song of the Trees, there's so many wonderful songs.
0: Yeah, and where's this on at, Penny?
1: It's run by the Illawarra Folk Club, mm-hmm. and it's down at the Albion Park Bowling Club, which is in Taylor Road, Albion Park, and it's from 3 till 7, and there'll be lots and lots of people playing, and Roger and I are going to do a whole set of John's songs and some of his poems too.
0: Yeah, wonderful man, greatly missed.

0: A bloke just rang me up and he said, oh, look, I'm on the board of the James Craig, you know, the great ship's three-masted bark, or as I once said inadvertently one morning, three-masted mark. And and he said, we're trying to get some entertainers. And I said, well, look, you're a bit late. Because once I went on the Bounty, and Johnny Broomhall used, apart from that, and he was in his sea shanty days, he used to entertain on the Bounty when it sailed around the harbour, and he'd sing little songs about sea shanty songs and all those sort of things. And this bloke was looking and just thought of John. So that'll be a lovely day at Albion Park Bowling Club. Is that right?
1: That's right. It'll be beautiful. Yeah, and some of John's kids will be there too, so it's going to be very special.
0: All right, and that's from 3 o'clock.
1: 3 o'clock, yes.
0: And where are you? You've driven down from Stanthorpe.
1: Yeah, we have. So we're just north of Sydney at the moment. So we'll be heading down there this afternoon. We're really looking forward to it.
0: All right. Well, Penny Davies and Roger Islett will be there in force today. Are you going to sing some of your own songs?
1: No, just John's. All we're saying. Yeah.
0: All right, Pam. What's the winter been like? It hasn't been that too cold, has it, in Stanthorpe?
1: It's not been as cold as it usually is. No, we had no snow. It's been quite dry. Mm. The dam's quite low, and people are getting a little bit worried about the summer to come.
0: Yeah, well, they say it's a bit drought. You know, that's why you get a warmer winter. They say there's a drought around the corner. So, and some people have already got it. All right, Pen. Good on you. Good luck today.
1: Thank you. And love to my family up in Yarrambella.
0: Yarrambella. All right. Okay.
1: Yeah. Thanks, Macca.
0: Good on you, Penny.
1: Bye.
0: This is a little bit of Johnny Broomhall. Penny and Roger will do this song, I'm sure. It's called On the Bridge at Wilcannia. You've probably been on that bridge at Wilcannia, have you?

If you're lucky enough to be in Albion Park this afternoon, the Bolo Club, you'll enjoy the music. What's on? Tasmania Wine Fair in Hobart is on. The Gascoigne Food Festival till the 6th of September. Gawler and Corn shows are on today. This is the time of shows. Junction Arts Festival starts on the 17th. Darwin Dressage Club charity event. Fred's Past Reserve. And Darwin's Biggest Picnic at Fort Hill Parkland from 4 p.m. We had Martha rang this morning. She's taking her horses up to Wyong today. She's got a couple of horses. She listens on Sunday morning.

0: But today, she's off to the races. She's a trainer, is Marta. Deborah rang from South Johnson. It was a lovely call. And she said, I'm surrounded by sugar cane here, Macca. I've got a little place and she's got my horse there. And it's just was just, I wished I was there. I love the cane. I love driving through the cane country, don't you? Yes, Ian, I do. Matthew's in Kyogle. Is that right, Matthew?
1: Yeah, that's where I am this morning.
0: What's happening, mate?
1: Oh, well, we're just about to start our summer show or spring show circuit up here with Nimbin Show in a couple of weeks' time, all the way through the lovely Bungalow Show at the end of the season.
0: Did you say the Nimbin Show? Yeah.
1: Yes.
0: So
1: yes.
0: All the shows, yeah, this is the time, isn't it? Spring is for a lot of people. Some shows are in end of summer, autumn, and others in Australia are around now, starting about now.
1: Yeah. So Nimbin's on the 19th and 20th, and then Kyogle follows that, Casino, Lismore, Austinville, Moranbah, Mullumbimby, and then down to Bungalow.
0: And it's the start of the new season and things are growing, hopefully. And, yes, people, who rang me this morning? It was my mate, and he said, we're going to the Penrith show on today because my wife has just got all her art and it's the first time she's ever showed at the show, and very nervous. But, yeah, that's what happens, Matthew.
1: It is. Everyone gets nervous that first time, but we're pretty lucky up here. A lot of our competitors go to the Yekka last month, and they come from the Yekka, and they have their animals and their produce all ready to continue on to the show circuit here for us.
0: Well, the Jigai Fair's on too. That's on the 12th of September, which is in your bailiwick
1: area. Yep. Yeah, just down the road from us all, so nice and close to go to that as well.
0: So what do you do, Matthew? What's your deal?
1: My deal, I'm mixed up with the show societies, but I also work for Norco up here on the North Coast.
0: Oh, right. What a great company. Great old company. They've been around forever. How long have they been around, Norco?
1: 130 years now.
0: Wow. And they still do the same sort of stuff?
1: Yes, still does all the milk and all that. I work in the agri-solution side of the business, so selling the stuff the farmer needs for the farmer. That's what I do.
0: And, yeah, the show. And how are the agricultural shows going?
1: Oh, they're going great. There's 189 shows across the state this year, so that's going really well. And all the shows are going well. COVID-19 caused all the shows to stop, but after that they've all just boomed and exploded since that day, and everyone's gate numbers are still very good and competitor numbers are on the rise again, so it's very good for all the shows.
0: Good on you, Matthew. Thank you.
1: Cheers. Thanks.

0: Kelly's in Peterborough. Morning, Kelly.
1: Morning, Mac. How are you?
0: Yeah, fine.
1: Good. Yeah, no, it's very, very foggy here in Peterborough this morning.
0: Oh, wow.
1: And about 8 degrees at the moment. Just waiting for the sun to come up a bit more so I can get on the road.
0: Well, it'll be always a sunny day after fog. What are you doing on the road?
1: I've just spent 4 nights with my family on the Murray River up near Echuca. We had a lovely 4 nights. We had a boat booked there. So, oh, the river was absolute flowing, Macca. It was unreal. We accidentally hit something too, but yesterday I travelled from Mildura through Renmark and up here to Peterborough. The country is just looking magnificent. It looks really good. So,
0: well, I'm going to get out there very shortly in a week or two, and I'll have a look at it myself, Kelly, but I can't wait to see it. It's always nice to – it's reassuring when you cross the Murray somewhere, wherever you do.
1: Yeah, that's right. So today, Macca, I'm heading up to Murray. Tomorrow, I'm going to do the flight over Lake Eyre. I know you'll be jealous.
0: Well, yeah, sort of. I've sort of flown over big bodies.

0: of water. It's interesting, isn't it? But to see it, and I've heard about it, and I've seen some footage of it. So you go to Maree and fly over Lake Eyre and then back.
1: And then I'll start heading back home to Warrnambool.
0: Wow.
1: To make up my mind what I want to do when I get home there. But just for a little bit of interest sake, we're going to show our age here. I rang you back in 93. I was in Port Hedland and I was in a truck heading back home to Broome at that stage. And we were in a cyclone. So the truck, you had to face the truck into the wind, and we stayed the night there. And I rang you in the middle of it, pretty much in the middle of that. And just a call from school. So I gave you.
0: You're dropping out, Kel. I can't hear you. You're dropping out, doll.
1: I gave you a call from the trawler in 94, and I think it must have been one or two of your second ship to shore calls back then.
0: What were you doing on the trawler?
1: Yeah, we were catching prawns back then.
0: And that was your job?
1: Yeah, that was my job back then. Yeah, that's right. Yeah. Been doing a lot since then, though, truck driving all over Australia and whatnot. But, yeah, just thought I'd give you a call and say good day. And, yeah.
0: Well, it's nice to talk to you, Kel. Maybe I'll see you in Warrnambool or something sometime, or on the road. Come and see us if you're here or in your area. Come and say good day.
1: Yeah, well, we actually caught up in Broome, but that was, like I said, it was a long time ago. You had an OB up in Broome back then, but... yeah, those days are long gone now.
0: Good on you, Kelly. Enjoy Lake Eyre.
1: Will do. All the best. Bye.
0: See ya. Bye.

0: Macca, I just thought I'd ring in and say, I obviously haven't been. I've been doing the washing up while I've been waiting.
1: It can be hard to get through on Sunday morning.
2: What stood out to you when you globbed in Italy in Bormio?
3: It was actually a lot cheaper to eat in Italy. You know, just going out for breakfast, you could get a croissant and coffee, for $6. I'm going to say everything was about 30% cheaper. The food quality is excellent. Like, the Italians love food and they eat really well. They just wouldn't put up with a bad meal.
4: Where are you from, Martin?
5: I'm from Switzerland. I'm an IT project manager for the moment. We lived here in the early 90s.
4: How's things in Switzerland?
5: Energy prices, they didn't go up so far. And housing is always expensive in Switzerland, but when you earn money in Switzerland, then you can easier afford it than when you would earn money in Australia.
4: You listen over there?
5: Definitely, always day or two later. But
4: whereabouts in Switzerland are you?
5: Close to Lucerne.
4: Where all the rich people are?
5: It's Lucerne, they go for holidays, but the rich people, they live in Zurich.
1: For all your travel advice, listen to Macca on Sunday morning.
6: Well, I love it.
2: Where do you live? I said to Clarice, or Clarice. And she said, in my own world. This is a little girl who must have been, how old, Kel? 7, 8, something like that. In my own world. Terrible news, sad news, but happy news when you think about Dolly Parton. She was a great gal. She was a great gal and helped lots of people. And sort of from log cabin to White House, and along with Joan Rivers, they were two of my favourite girls, they were. And I remember, because then they both had a lot of work done, you know, and, you know, shifting bits and lifting bits and all that sort of stuff. And I remember Jane Fonda said, talking, she said about that sort of thing, she said, I love coming to Australia. She said, Australia's the place where everybody's still got their own face. This is Dolly. Yeah.

0: Sunday morning. Magic moments. Magic radio.
1: Mick found bogongs in his custard. He ate them, said they taste like mustard. And someone says they crash test our tomatoes.
2: 3 years ago, this centre was first opened, and I walked in and saw all these amazing astrophotographs of nebula and supernova, and I was absolutely intrigued, thinking, oh, they're all pictures from NASA. And in fact, they were just all pictures from local astronomers, many of them club members, that have perfected the art of amateur astronomy and capturing these images in high detail. Physics, astronomy, it's been awe-inspiring. I'm a veterinarian, and about part of my training, it was as a radiation safety officer, and we're allowed about 2 millisieverts of exposure of radiation a year, and if you're a health worker, you can cop 10. Astronauts are allowed to get 500. The lethal dose of radiation is about 9,000 millisieverts. The trip to Mars is 600 millisieverts of radiation in the 5 months it takes to get there. And on the surface of Mars, because there's no atmosphere, it's 0.7 of a millisievert a day. And if there's a solar flare, there's no atmosphere to protect you, you get cooked. And so there's some serious problems with radiation to put people on Mars for any long duration.
3: No, you're spoiling a good story, Pete.
1: Hooper's down, the Rolling Stones roll into town, but Macca rocks Australia.
4: Tony's in Cudgeon. Good morning, Tony.
5: Good morning, Macca. Oh, very good up here. Set up, Ralph.
4: Oh, you're the poultry bloke who rang us last week.
5: That's right, yeah. It was Ralph last week. Ralph's out doing a bit of R&O this weekend. He gets to go out with a couple of girls of his friends of his, and he has a big pen out there for 2 days, and he comes back inside. So yeah, that's Rodney you can hear this morning.
4: Okay, Rod. So how was it, the poultry show?
5: Excellent show. Probably about 6,000 birds at both shows, but you'd be pleased to know I heard a bit about the Australian beetroot, that the three breeds of poultry that actually originated here in Australia, the Australorp, which is the Australian Orpington, the pit game and the Australian game, the champion bird at the national show was an Australorp. Yeah. And champion bird at the New South Wales Championships was also an Australorp. So,
4: well, there you go.
5: We beat all the immigrants hands down. Everybody's got something to crow about at some stage. So Nambour, just north of Brisbane in Queensland, they have the big garden show every year on the 6th, 7th, 8th and 9th of July. This year they've got the Australian Rooster Impersonating Competition.
4: I hear it, but I don't believe it. The rooster impersonation competition. Yeah, tell me more, mate.
5: Each day there'll be a crow-off, and the winner of the crow-off comes back to the grand final on Saturday. Anyone who thinks they can crow like a rooster is up there. I think the prizes are huge. I think it's a dozen eggs and a chicken, I think.
4: A dozen eggs and a chicken. Go.
5: There's one on the pie.
4: Rodney. Good on your time. Cock-a-doodle-doo to you.

0: The surfers say it's wicked, sick, it's filthy.
1: Good morning, Macca. It's Carlene. I'm at Cape Woolamai on Phillip Island, and we're about to go into the water. We're not a swimming group, but we do cold water submerging.
2: What do you do when you submerge? Is this like scuba diving or something, is it?
1: Not quite. We pretty much just go into the cold water, like into the ocean, sea, rock pools. It's a timed thing, because otherwise, if you don't know what you're doing, you'll wind up with hypothermia. Many reasons for doing it, Macca. Mental health, physical health. We've got people in the group who are in their 70s, mid-70s, and it's very addictive. We don't actually don the scuba gear or anything like that. We just wear normal bathers. We go into the water, depending on the tide. And we're pretty much just submerging. Some of us, we go all the way through winter, summer. It's just cold water immersion for your mental and physical well-being. Okay, so we're at Cleland Bight, and the group is all arriving now, and we just go into the water. I can tell you, you're not thinking about your mortgage when you're going, because it's pretty cold. And we just chat. Have lots of giggles. Looking at morning, Macca. Oh, that's one of the sea dragons now.
2: Morning, doll. I plan to be part of it.
1: That's exciting. Having fun, and then we go for coffee afterwards. And
2: well, that sounds nice. I'm up for the coffee. That'll be beaut. Yeah.
1: Yes, that'll be great. Okay. We'd love to see you.
3: And everybody's talking about the weather. Jeez, Carl, mate. Dialing up Australia.
4: G'day, mate. I'm driving past Brunswick Heads at the moment. I'm heading from the Sunshine Coast down to Nelson Bay. Ironically, what you've just said, all these cold snaps and everything, I'm a kite surfer, kite boarder, and these are bringing big winds for me. So I'm on uni holidays at the moment. So I've gone up to Cooktown 2 weeks ago. Now I'm heading down here.
2: When did you start doing this, Sam, and why?
4: Well, my girlfriend blew me off for a date when we first met. Start of COVID, and she went kiteboarding. I thought, this must be pretty good. So I took it up and just been obsessed ever since. I compete. I do all sorts of it now. It's quite cold inland and warm out in the ocean, so that kind of draws the wind out. So you get a little bit of offshore conditions, so you do need to be a little bit advanced to do these winds just for that. You could get dragged out, but have plans in place if something like that does happen. But you can always bail on your gear, just let it all go and swim back in. So not the end of the world.
2: What are you studying at uni?
4: Studying engineering. Yeah, that's my day job, I guess. You get absolutely obsessed with this. It's when you're in it, it just grows and grows. It's all you think about. It's all I do with my holidays and my spare time. When I
3: feel down, I wait all week for Macca on a Sunday morning.
2: G'day, this is Macca.
5: How are you going? Am I on?
2: I don't know. I think you are. Yes, I'm on.
5: Yeah, OK, sorry. How are you going, Macca? It's Hamish here from Darlington.
2: What, are you on your tractor at the moment?
5: Yeah, on a tractor doing some crop preparation. This will be oats. We're organic operation. It'll be organic oat crop. The guy that was talking about the droughts in history by the sand, a similar study was done where they drilled ice cores in the Antarctic, and they found about a couple thousand years ago or so that there was droughts that they matched the dust from Long Reach in the Antarctic ice, and there was droughts over a 100-year period. There was a 30-year drought, a 15-year drought, and a 10-year drought. Wow. Due to the layers of the dust from Long Reach in the ice.
2: Isn't that amazing? That's what Raymond McLaren reckons. He says he doesn't know if he's right, but he says we ain't seen nothing yet in Australia in terms of drought.
5: Yeah, that's right. And the data, I tried to get the data from the universities involved. They wouldn't release it because it would affect their funding for all the climate change rhetoric that we're getting now.
2: All right.
5: If people knew that what we're experiencing now is not dry times. We've got a lot worse coming our way.
3: On Fossil Downs and Cane Grass Station in a million homes across the nation, they're tuning in Australia.
6: Suzuki, as most of us know, is the smallest Japanese car company. You know, it was a real minnow when 40 years ago it decided to have a go at building cars in India in a joint venture with the Indian government. And it was a bit of a leap of faith for Suzuki. They were really a very small company that made very, very small cars, which suited India at the time. So here we are. 40 years later, what has that got Suzuki? So in spite of all the efforts of all the biggest car companies in the world to muscle in, nearly half of all the cars built in India are still built by Suzuki. It's now not a joint venture, it's 100% Suzuki owned, but that's taken over 40 years, and it's over half the cars Suzuki built in the world they now build in India. And what struck me was that's the sort of long-term commitment that no Australian company would ever take on. Never. With the

0: World capital of short-termism. I think we invented it, and we're still the world leader.
1: Professors, engineers, geologists, faceters, surveyors and speleologists are ringing from the rock every Sunday morning. I wait all week for Macca on a Sunday morning.
2: Cheryl says, my favourite words from CJ Dennis are from The Sentimental Bloke, and they are, I am blessed because my feet have trod a land whose fields reflect the smile of God. If you've just got up, we've been talking about, well, amongst other things, all sorts of things, but we're talking about CJ Dennis and the bloke who wants to revive him. He was very popular in his time, I'll tell you. The Sentimental Bloke and the Glugs of Gosh and lots of poetry. A little bit of culture. We'll talk to you. 1300 700 222 is the number. I saw them do this. Jeff Muldaur and Amos Garrett. I was there. Chung, chung, chung, chung, chung. Dong, dong, dong, dong, dong, dong. After New, you won't want to miss, you won't want to miss it, kids. And I'd love to talk to you. But right now it's 9 o'clock.
3: ABC News with Matt Eaton. The WA opposition leader, Basil Zempelas, says voters in the Secret Harbour by-election have sent a very strong message to the Labor government. With almost three-quarters of the vote counted, One Nation candidate Luke Hurtigan has 39% of the primary vote, ahead of Labor's Georgia Tree on 24% and Liberal candidate Ryan Robertson on 17%. Mr. Zempelas concedes the Liberal Party won't win the by-election, but says the result shows West Australians are frustrated with Premier Roger Cook's Labor government.
4: After 10 years, they are tired of not being listened to. They are frustrated of their promises not being delivered. They are fed up with the state of the housing situation for them wherever they live in Western Australia.
3: The Department of Foreign Affairs and Trade has updated its smart traveller advisories for Nepal and China to advise Australians to reconsider the need to travel to areas affected by the Himalayan border floods. The advice for Nepal applies to areas within 50 kilometres of the Trishuli River, citing significant infrastructure damage and the risk of further flooding. There's also a warning of flood and landslide risk in Tibet's Jirong County. A 13-year-old boy has died in hospital days after sustaining critical injuries in an e-scooter crash. Liam McNally reports.
5: Emergency services were called to McCrossan Street at Childers, 50 kilometres south of Bundaberg, about 6 p.m. on Wednesday after a single vehicle e-scooter crash. The child sustained serious head injuries and was flown to Queensland Children's Hospital in a critical condition. Paramedics performed CPR before he was flown to Brisbane. He died in hospital on Saturday. On Thursday, Bundaberg Highway Patrol officer in charge, Sergeant Gordon Hard, said events leading to the crash were unclear, but to the best of his knowledge, the boy was wearing a helmet. Investigations are ongoing.
3: Queensland's Chief Health Officer, Dr. Marianne Gale, says it's not too late for residents to get their flu vaccinations, with infections expected to peak in coming weeks. The latest health data showed a 44% increase in flu notifications last week compared to the week before, with more than 2,000 cases recorded. Dr. Gale is urging Queenslanders to grab the free flu jab before the program ends on September 30th. North Queensland coach Todd Payton says his side must improve despite the Cowboys securing an NRL finals berth with a 24-10 victory over Wests in Townsville last night. Tom Chester crossed for a double as North Queensland fought back from a two-point half-time deficit to lock in a top eight finish. Payton says his side needs to find another level ahead of the finals.
6: I'm happy we're playing, but yeah, we've got some work to do, and our best footy's good enough, and we showed glimpses of it tonight, and that's not good enough come September.
3: Earlier last night, the Sydney Roosters had their minor premiership hopes

0: extinguished with a 26-12 loss to the Dolphins at Sydney Football Stadium. Tom Hooper's crucial second-half try has seen the Wallabies defeat a young Argentinian side 27-21 in the opening match of their two-test rugby tour. The Wallabies led 22-14 at half-time before Argentina cut the margin to just 1 point during the second half. Hooper's 55th-minute try proved the difference by the final siren. The victory in the northwest mountainous city of San Salvador de Jujuy was a third straight win for the new Wallabies coach Les Kiss. And the Great Australian Pigeon Race in Victoria's West is going ahead today, despite the growing H5 bird flu outbreak gripping the state. Costa Haritos has more.
1: Over 150 pigeons will set off from Lascelles in the Wimmera and then make the more than 300-kilometre journey home to Warrnambool on the state's southwest coast this morning. The Warrnambool Racing Pigeon Club says there is no risk of the birds spreading the deadly H5N1 strain, which has killed hundreds of birds this month. The Environment Department has approved the race and says it's exempt from strict lockdown measures that have been placed on the state's poultry industry. The event is celebrating its 100th anniversary and is raising money for prostate cancer testing equipment at the local hospital.
0: Queensland's weather: isolated showers in eastern districts, tending scattered from the Sunshine Coast to 1770 and from Eyam to the Daintree. Dry and mostly sunny elsewhere. Cairns, Townsville and Rockhampton a top of 27, Mackay 24, Bundaberg 25, Mount Isa 30. For the southeast, partly cloudy, a shower or two on the Sunshine Coast. Brisbane 25, Ipswich 26, Logan 24, the Gold Coast 23, Sunshine Coast 22, Toowoomba 21. ABC News.
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9: Why is that wrong?
13: The thing that attracts people to these big runs is what we call the vibe, the race vibe. It's something you pick up from being with a big group of people who are all committed. You see smiles everywhere at the start, a few frowns and scowls by the end, but it's the vibe, it's the vibe. And it's community. The other thing is community. Things like the park run movement, for example.
9: The vibe, that's what it's all about, the running, that's what people
14: ABC Western Queensland.
9: I got a call this morning from Judith, and she said her daughter-in-law, I think it's a daughter-in-law, is running in this thing called the UTMB, which is in France, of course, and runs through Mont Blanc and Italy, I think, 174 kilometres, 46 hours. They're doing it now. I don't know if they run at night, because it'd be nighttime over there now, but maybe they do. Give us a ring, 1300 700 222. G'day, this is Macca.
15: Hey, mate, this is Steve.
9: Hi, Steve. How are you going? What's happening?
15: Mate, just driving around the mob out Maiden News, making sure there's no problems. Cruising around in the old Brumby Ute and two choppies in the back.
9: So you're out on the road. What's it look like?
15: It's foggy. The sun's just starting to break through. You can just see the yellow of canola fields all around us.
9: Well, I bet it looks lovely.
15: Yeah, it does. And a couple of red-tailed eagles flying over the street at the moment. They've just built a nest in the middle of one of the paddocks.
9: Oh, I love the wedge. Well, I love a lot of the birds. I love the wedge-tails. I mean, they're big units, aren't they?
15: They're lovely to watch.
9: Yes, I'll say, when they're gliding and up there on thermals and things like that. It's going to be a hot summer, apparently. Stevie, you had rain around there?
15: Yeah, they've had a heap of rain. They hadn't had rain for a long time. Like, all the dams are full now, which were dry last year.
9: So have you got meat sheep or wool sheep or what?
15: Yeah, Dorpers, they meat sheep. I just do a bit for local farmer. We're old age pensioners, we just travel the road.
9: And what's that like? Do you enjoy that?
15: Oh yeah, love it.
9: And how long have you been doing that, Steve? Since you've retired or something, have you? Or...
15: Yeah, 7 years.
9: Mm-hmm.
15: Yeah, I get a bit of work in different parts of the country, look at a bit of farm work and stuff. And we used to have a post office, a general store, a little country town that was just us in a pub, and we sold that and retired and went on the road ever since.
9: And who's we?
15: Well, the wife and I, yeah. And the two dogs too.
9: Well, that's a great thing to do, I think. You know, you got to get used to that. But you weren't doing anything like that before, and then all of a sudden you thought, how did you come by that job?
15: Actually, the wife's son works for this guy, and I just give him a bit of a trot out now and then. While I'm in town, we haven't really travelled anywhere this year because of the price of fuel. And I just quite enjoy it. You've got all those new lambs on the ground. Unfortunately, we get a few dead ones, but...
9: Yeah. Well, it hasn't been that cold, or has it?
15: Yeah, it's been freezing, yeah. We usually try and be up north this time of the year.
9: Yeah, well, see, it hasn't been that cold a winter. There hasn't been a lot of snow, but, yeah, it depends where you are, I suppose.
15: Yeah, well, from that top of the hill where I am at the moment, you look across all the golden fields of canola towards the Grampians, which aren't that far away.
9: Mm. All right, Stevie. Well, nice to talk to you, mate. I wish I was out there on the road. It's not busy, of course. Haven't heard any cars going past, so.
15: No, I'm in the paddock top, driving through the sheep at the moment.
9: Oh, right.
15: Just about to run in the morning.
9: All right, Stevie, good on you.
15: Right on, mate. Have a good day.
9: Thanks for ringing.
4: There's a radio show with a bloke that you know, and he shakes it just like a maraca. He tells stories so grand of this vast, timeless land, and they call it Sunday with Macca.
6: Hello, Macca. This is Darcy Stringer calling, and I'm just in Belgrave South about to catch my horses for Pony Club.
9: Oh, there you go, Darcy. How old are you, Darcy?
6: I am 10.
9: Where do you go pony clubbing?
6: Down in Long Ranges.
9: So you enjoy that?
6: I enjoy it very much. Just go on my own with my little brother.
9: So what's your ponies' names?
6: I've got Billy, my horse, Cambo, my dad's, and Tonto, my little brother's.
9: Tonto. The old Tonto, eh? There's a bit of work looking after horses, as you found out, Darcy, I suppose.
6: Yeah, lots of work.
9: Yeah, they've got to be groomed and trimmed, and they've got to be fed and watered and exercised. Never stops.
6: Mm-hmm. Never stops.
9: What do you want to do when you grow up, Darcy?
6: I want to be an engineer and live on a farm.
9: Well, that's pretty good. That's a great noble, and ride horses too, I suppose.
6: Yes.
9: Yeah, exactly. There's nothing like having your own horse. Okay, Darcy. Well, nice to talk to you, Darcy. Good luck.
6: Hey, so my dad just wants to say a quick word to you.
9: Quick word, yep.
8: Yeah, Mac and Sam here.
9: G'day, Sam.
8: We farm down in South Gippsland. Oh. And, Mac, I just wanted to say, and I think it's really important, and you do hear it a lot, but one of my favourite childhood memories was hopping into bed with Mum and Dad and listening to you on a Sunday morning.
9: There you go.
8: And having my young couple of blokes listen to you with me every Sunday is super, super special, Macca, and what you do cannot be underestimated on how important it is.
9: You enjoy the day, and thanks for your call, Sam.
4: If you're rich or you ain't got a cracker, they tell stories so grand of this vast, timeless land, and they call it Sunday with Macca. 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
9: Story.
4: Yeah, they all call it Sunday with Macca. 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
9: Good morning and welcome to the program. That was young Darcy a couple of years, maybe a year or two ago. I'm not sure. I wonder how he's going with his ambition to be an engineer. It'd be great if you had the... Yeah, I think engineers are born. I mean, you can do it, but, yeah, kids who fiddle around from the age of 3 or 4 or 5 with bits and pieces and junk and cars and stuff, they're just engineers are born, not made, I reckon. But I stand to be corrected. 1300 700 222. Love to talk to you wherever you are. This comes in from Rob Shepherd. In October 1976, I was a 26-year-old living in Melbourne in the suburb of Oakley.

0: phenomenon. They certainly are. I can't remember an eclipse of the sun, but Rob Shepherd does. Thanks for a great program. Thank you, Rob. Last week, Greg Mortimer had been to Greenland. Listen to this. Good morning, Greg. You're back from somewhere. Where are you back from?
1: Yes, 5 o'clock yesterday morning, back from Greenland, East Greenland.
0: Did you see, isn't Donald trying to buy it or sell it or something? Donald Trump?
1: He was. There's a lot of talk about that amongst the locals.
0: I bet there is. Are they wearing T-shirts saying, don't sell us or...
1: Yes.
0: So what were you doing in Greenland?
1: I was on the east coast. There was a solar eclipse, a full solar eclipse, that passed down through Greenland.
0: You're not an umbrophile, are you? Or are
1: I'm
0: you?
1: Not an umbrophile. I might become one after seeing this.
0: Tell us.
1: I didn't know what to expect of it, never having seen one before. But we're in a very beautiful place. You know, the biggest fjord system in the world. It's called Scoresby Sund, and tucked up against the Greenland ice cap. Then this solar eclipse came upon us on a beautiful day, clear blue skies, and then the sky starts to go dark gradually. And it's quite eerie, and it went for about an hour. I mean, the joy of being in we were surrounded by icebergs and big cliffs and a gorgeous place. And then all of a sudden the lights go out, and for 2 minutes, 37 seconds. And then at the end of that, the lights pop back on again. There's another hour of very eerie light. And like you said, you just get a sense of us being a little dot in space.
0: That's Greg Mortimer, who's an Antarctician, and he's climbed Everest and he's climbed K2 and he's seen that and done that, and that would be interesting. He said he might even become a umbrophile, Scoresby Sund. That's where they were, a most amazing place to see it. But he was talking about, we also talked about the iceberg, and when you see the natural world, and these icebergs are, you know, 100 kilometres long that have broken off. Have a listen. You told us about the big iceberg that plonked itself right in the mouth of Commonwealth Bay, and this is bigger than the Titanic, this iceberg, isn't it?
1: Well, it's about the size of the ACT at the moment. It's been stuck in and around that area for the best part of a decade. But bear in mind, it was just a tiny part of the huge, much bigger piece that broke off the Ross Ice Shelf. It ping-ponged its way around the Southern Ocean.
0: Isn't that amazing? Because it must weigh, probably weighs as much as the ACT as well.
1: Well, yes, there's a lot of gravitas in the ACT, isn't there? But yes, it had part of the big piece that had broken off the Ross Sea below New Zealand. That's about 2,500 kilometres away where it started its journey. Broke into smaller pieces, and this ACT size one is just a bit of a sleft that's been sitting there for a decade. Forces that are hard to get your head around. And it's a natural process of big ice shelves breaking up and they come into the sea. This one near Mawson's Hut, it's stuck on the bottom in about 200 metres of water, 150 metres of water. The sea will gradually wear it down and it'll break up. The crevasses in it are weaknesses and they get broken and it breaks up. But gee, it's slow about it. It's taking a long time.
0: I always love hearing about the natural world because I'll never see it down in Antarctica. But can you imagine an iceberg that size, huge, absolutely huge, ping-ponging its way around the ocean, bumping off this and that, and it gets lodged in Commonwealth Bay, the bay where Mawson's Hut is down there, where the winds apparently start or end. They don't know. Give us a ring, 1300 700 222. Love to talk to you wherever you are. Yep. We get stacked with emails. Glenn Rumford says, I heard you mention today and last Sunday about the loud audio at movies. Well, the only movies I've seen in the last 20 years have been adventure reels that are a one night only that move all around the country screening at movie cinemas. There are no special effects or bangs to scare people in these movies, but the volume is insane all the way through. If an employer subjected workers to that noise level, then they'd be fined. If a motorbike turned up at a race meeting making that much noise, it wouldn't be allowed to race. And here we are, paying to be trapped in a confined area so that our ears are nearly bleeding. I spent the first of these visits to the movies with my fingers in my ears, but that wasn't effective. I found a solution. For the second visit to the cinema to watch another adventure reel, I went prepared. I took moulded earplugs. The sound getting through the moulded plugs was still louder than I would have in my own house, but it was bearable. So there you go. Moulded earplugs might be the answer for

You too, says Glenn. Glenn, it won't be because I don't go to the movies. I only went to the movies because I saw the young kids and they said, Macca, we're going to the Odyssey. I said, what's the Odyssey? And they said, you're kidding, aren't you? Because I didn't expect 20-year-olds to be knowing what the Odyssey was. I thought it was a, you know, a function or a happening or something. From Kevin Butler, Blaze Aid is calling out to volunteer firefighters and rural property owners who are actively supportive of and connected to their local fire brigades to apply for the $1 million All Fired Up Fire Extinguishers and Farm Fire Units funding. That's a mouthful, isn't it? All Fired Up Fire Extinguishers and Farm Fire Units funding in the month of September. We want a 9-kilogram water and air pressurised fire extinguisher in every car going down the highway to help contain spot fires, and every farm to have their farm fire unit to be the first responders before the brigade arrives. That's a very good idea, isn't it? State fire authorities are right behind this initiative, especially the Country Fire Authority in Victoria, with their Get Fire Ready community briefings coming up this spring. Applications open on September the 1st and close on September the 30th. Sounds like, as they say, a no-brainer. And this from Christine, who says, late June, and I travelled to Warren, New South Wales from outside Dalby in Queensland for a family reunion. I couldn't believe on my trip there and back the amount of wild goats and pigs on the sides of the roads in New South Wales and millions of common India minor birds. Maybe not millions, but thousands and thousands, I'd reckon, Christine. It's an invasion of introduced species. Well, look around Australia, Christine. Look around Australia with pigs and goats. And Christine concludes, Macca, life is short. It's a lovely card she sent me too. Macca, life is so short, smile while you have teeth. Now, isn't it interesting, Christine? I recorded this song a little while ago and I didn't know it was a song about false teeth, but it's called They Only Come Out at Night. This is the song for... Good morning. 1300 700 triple.

0: That's what little Clarice said to me when I said, "Where do you live, Clarice?" And she said, "In a different world." And she danced off with her grandma, and we were left to ponder the meaning of life out of the mouths of babes. "I'm here," says Mark Dunn, "in a little-known village of Mudros on the island of Lemnos in Greece. It is at Mudros Bay that the Greeks allowed the Allied forces to gather to launch the Gallipoli campaign. The Anzac diggers built infrastructure for the campaign, including roads and water, and the Australian pier, which still stands today. Mudros Bay is a very large, shallow and protected bay, and I look across the water imagining the ships and boats of all sizes preparing for what was to come. Today it's a somber place, thinking of the Anzac diggers that walked the streets. My wife and I paid pilgrimage to one of the military cemeteries here yesterday, walking a brief way from the town to pay our respects, coming across a headstone with our family name. I'm comforted because before our Anzac assault, they experienced this place, which is not unlike Australia in times past. Dry brown hills, scattered gums, and a simple life with simple people," says Mark and say Mark and Marion. "Mudros will not be little known by me anymore. I was not aware that one of the first armistice treaties was signed in Mudros Bay, and that makes the place both the start and end of the campaign," says Mark, "in the little-known village of Mudros." 1300 700 222. G'day, this is Macca.
1: G'day, Macca. This is Jock Schmeeson. I'm sitting on the banks of Air Creek in the Simpson Desert, about 40 k's out of Birdsville. Had a great dawn, and I'm about to cook pancakes for breakfast.
0: Yeah, and you've got a bottle of red, right?
1: We had that last night. We've had several, Mac, on across the way. We're travelling with Vintage Wine, and I'm travelling with Vintage Travellers.
0: Uh-huh.
1: They're a tough crew of outdoor four-wheel drive veterans called the Rusty Relics from Alice Springs. We've got about four vehicles. We've just crossed the Madigan line for 6 days, following Cecil Madigan's 1939 scientific expedition. We crossed the Simpson, and the desert is booming and blooming. In 50 years, I've not seen it like this, and I've been in the big times in 2010 and 11 and 13. But yeah, this is like the Flinders Ranges. This is like an event nobody's seen.
0: And that's what Doug said to me. Doug Spriggs said to me about Narkarula. He said, you know, it's a season to end all seasons, if you know what I mean.
1: Well, it has put an Arkarula's. It's so much rain that whole Flinders Ranges is saturated, and there you've got wall-to-wall sturt desert peas. Up here, when we hit the Hay River overflow, it's wall-to-wall poached eggs daisies amongst everything else. It's like driving through an omelette.
0: to be sitting on the banks of Air Creek, that'll be a lovely thing to do, Jockey.
1: Well, they've had to do a diversion track to Air Creek because it's too full down at the normal crossing, so you've got to do quite a bit of a rowdy way. And I'm sitting here, there's about 150 metres of water on the other side of my swag under the Coolabah tree, and that's where the vehicles are crossing, and the river's creek's flowing quite steadily down. So water everywhere, and the crowds are moving into Birdsville, of course, for the big week of the race next weekend.
0: Yeah, and the roads there, some of them closed, I suppose, are they? Or
1: no, the roads are all open. The roads, because of all the rain, we had a few big rainstorms coming in where they went, you know, massive rains around us. We just managed to dodge it. We got a bit of it, but the track across is as firm, hard, you know, like normally it would never be like that. And like I said, it's just a rage of colour, from the wattles to grevilleas. There's yellows, there's pinks, there's everything going. Even the spinifex is looking as lush as I've ever seen it. So this is absolutely Boomsville. So this is water everywhere. And this is the peak of the boom in the Lake Eyre Basin, you know. But this has probably hit one of the biggest highs on the Alan Kohler graph that he does every night. This would be the high peak of the desert booms, I reckon.
0: Isn't it amazing? It's just amazing, Jock, isn't it? And yet we're going to have a really dry summer, apparently.
1: Well, so they're saying, but then the long-range forecast that, you know, we get regularly wasn't predicting this either, because, you know, the weather pattern was supposed to be all drier and warmer. I think we'll get the heat. But at the moment, looking forward to the trip back out of Birdsville. We'll get out of there tomorrow as fast as we can before the crowd takes it all over and get up the Hay River track to the Plenty Highway. And having been down there in the past with legendary Outback four-wheel drive operator Joel Fleming from Alice, it will be absolutely wall-to-wall boom and bloom up that Hay River track if it's still there.
0: I bet. And the other thing that people have told me over the years is that when Lake Eyre's full, or a lot of water in it, that means more rain. And that sort of seems to have been, well, certainly around that area, that seems to be true.
1: Yeah, well, that probably does set up a bit of a different climatic pattern. And the lake is, I reckon this time, South Lake Eyre is now full, which it wasn't early in the year when they predicted the big fill, but we've had the big rains and the Flinders and that, so the West River flown in, and I reckon this is going to get close to 74, and there's still water flowing, and so it's very near that sort of peak.
0: Yeah, what else have you been up to, Jock?
1: Well, Lee asked me to say a bit about the lovely, poor, dear departed Valmo Hankel, another Outback legend of some high note. Had a great memorial service to her back in Adelaide in the, of all places, the National Wine Centre, because Valmo was a fantastic wine buff and wine writer amongst four-wheel driver. And there were some great eulogies and great talks celebrating her life, and all down a few glasses of wine. And, Peter Goh has put in a few interesting anecdotes and vignettes about going out to a property out in the Mallee where all the water had broken down. Then he broke the last water pump that was there. So he said if he'd known how desperate life was out there, he would never have gone. And when I heard that, I had numerous invitations from Valmo, so that was probably a good thing. I didn't go out to a little place in the Mallee.
0: Yes, she sent me a photo, which I've got a couple of years ago of one of her trips, and she used to ring me from out there. She was a great traveller, and she loved to be out there, didn't she? She loved to be out there. She lived in the bush, sort of, and she loved to be out there wherever, and she spent most of her life travelling, didn't she, Jock? A bit like you.
1: Well, she certainly did. I mean, she had that very tragic travel with her husband who sort of, died on the trip back from in the outback. And she then let it all lie for a couple of years. And then she said, no, she's not going to let that determine her life. Got the troop carrier, which is now in the Birdsville Motor Museum, one of the original long wheelbase troopies, and then started to just hit the desert and the pubs and byways and people. She was known all over. A bit like Warren Bonython, and one of those, old hand legends of the outback.
0: Yeah, exactly. So, Jock, when do you get back?
1: Well, we're skipping into Birdsville to refuel, have a shower, provision up, and then tomorrow morning come back out here, and then we go up the Hay River about 6 days. So I won't get back to Adelaide, and I'll be coming back to Udnet out of track, go and see Wright here at the William Creek Airport, and be in Adelaide about the 10th of September.
0: Yeah, I've got a little grab. I'll just play this. I hope it plays because it's on this. Just have a listen. No, it doesn't play. See, why doesn't it play? I put that on there. I'll hold the clicker down. No, it doesn't play. But I was just going to play. Have a listen. Have a listen. I'll just put it in here. And I'll try and play that. This is Balmain.
2: Sunday morning.
0: No, it's not. See, it just... What is going on here? What is going on with this little place? Anyway, it doesn't matter. It was just her little thing. She said, I just want to advise people to do what you want to do while you can because, you've only got one life and if you want to do something, get out and do that because life's ephemeral. That's what she was saying.
1: Well, I think she was spot on and that holds it. Ever more so now with all the things that are happening around us. You've got to live every day for the heck of it and make the most of whatever you can.
0: Yeah.
1: And I just say to all the people travelling out in the outback in the bush, look after it. It's a fragile place. Do the right thing with how and what you treat it and it'll look after you.
0: I'll try it again one more time.
3: One of the things that I like to try and get across is do what you want to do while you're able to because you never know when you can't.
0: Exactly. Good on you, Jock. Nice to talk to you.
1: Great final words, Macca. I'll see you in Adelaide for that long overdue coffee.
0: Now, what about the bottle of red?
1: You can have that too. Well, I've got a cellar full of a Macca. I need to get rid of it. It's going to outlast me if I don't sort of get a bit more into the system.
0: We'll see you soon. We'll be there, and I think we'll be there in a couple of weeks' time, around the show time. You around?
1: Yep. I will be around, Macca.
0: All right, mate. See you soon.
1: See you. Bye.
0: Bye. G'day, this is Macca.
2: Oh, hi, Macca. It's Charlotte ringing from Bourke in New South Wales.
0: Hi, Charlotte. What's happening?
2: Well, I've just been walking along the banks of the Darling River this morning.
0: Oh, all these lovely things that people tell me they're doing, yeah?
2: Yeah, with my carton of eggs, heading to pick up my car that I left at a friend's last night after a few too many bubbles. Mm. But I'm ringing to shout out about an event that's happening in Bourke next Saturday. It's called Big Sky, Bigger Hearts, and it's a long lunch to raise money for the Pink Angels, and it's being run by Bourke Rotary. So I just wanted to shout out about it. The tickets are on sale, but they stop being on sale tomorrow through 1, 2, 3 ticks. But it's a 6-hour event with lunch and games. We've got Pony Poo Bingo. So Black Betty, the pony's going to hopefully do a poo in a number, spray paint on the ground, and you can win $2,000.
0: Only in Australia. Charlotte, yeah. Where's this? Is this on in Bourke or?
2: Yeah, it's at the Renshaw Sporting Complex, which is our race course.
0: All right.
2: Next Saturday the 5th at 12 o'clock. But just a shout out to Rotary and probably volunteering. I'm not a Rotary member. I just was invited along to a Friends of Rotary meal for people that their numbers are dwindling. So for people that can't make the full commitment of being a member, they've started this Friends of Rotary. So we were selling raffle tickets yesterday at the Back of Bourke Exhibition Centre, and there was a tag along tour, and there was four lovely men that have been in Rotary all their lives, from Maitland, Dingley, Palm Beach in Queensland, and somewhere else, can't remember, but Kingaroy, and they were on a trip down the Darling River, and so we had some photos, and yeah, we had a laugh because my friend and I have just joined the Friends of Rotary, and the other lady that's been running here for 45 years just stepped away, and so we're in the photos, and we've been involved for 45 minutes. She's been involved for 45 years, but how nice it is just to meet people from other areas that are involved in Rotary, and how great it is to volunteer and the people you meet.
0: Charlotte, what are we going to do? I mean, we do a lot of outside broadcasts, and invariably Rotary come along. Sometimes it's Red Cross or whatever. Invariably Rotary come along and sell sausages and make some money. But I know they're all older people. What are we going to do? Is it something? I mean, I wouldn't have never thought of it when I was 20 or 21 or 22, running around playing the guitar and doing all this sorts of things. I would never have thought of that. So maybe it's something that happens when you're 45 or 50 or.
2: I'm 50.
0: It's a bit like CWA. See, CWA, they've got the same crisis with there's some younger people there, but I don't know. There must be a turnover point where you say when you're 50 or 60, you say, well, what else can I do? You know, I'm going to.
2: Started with it, but I think they are making it easier. I didn't know much about Rotary, I'd have to say, but apparently it was quite a commitment years gone by. You'd have to meet every Monday and whatever. But this Friends of Rotary is about that. It's about including people that might just want to help but can't make the full commitment to the weekly meetings.
0: Yeah.
2: And that's where I'm coming in, because I can't make that commitment just because of my my work. But
0: what do you do?
2: So I'm the local vet at Bourke, and I have a clinic in Cobar as well.
0: So you travel. You're busy.
2: Yeah, I do a week in Bourke and a week in Cobar, and I'm desperate for a vet. If anyone would like to come and live in the bush and be a vet, it's a great job.
0: You need a locum. Yeah. That's what you need.
2: Yeah, they're harder and harder to get as well. But
0: lots of kids are going through vet, aren't they?
2: Yeah, they are actually. And I was involved in a vet visit to Dubbo a couple of weekends ago. They had a busload from Charles Sturt in Wagga and one from Sydney Uni. Just trying to show the students, they were third years, about, you know, coming to work in the bush and the facilities. Like, I mean, even in my little clinics, I've got some pretty good equipment. But in Dubbo, they've got some amazing equipment and opportunities.
0: Yeah, I wouldn't know much about it, but I'd reckon it'd be a completely different gig to be a vet in Dubbo or Cobar to be a vet in Sydney, where you're mostly dogs and cats and cats and dogs mostly, whereas you'd have a much wider, you know, you'd get all of that and more. You'd get the odd dingo who's been hit by a car or whatever, you know, all sorts of things.
2: Yeah, we do. We never know what the day is going to bring. Just yesterday I had a guinea pig brought from a little village an hour away. Today I've got a dog coming from Emdale, which is over near Broken Hill, to get stitched up.
0: Mm.
2: Tomorrow I'm off to Angonia to see a sick heifer. Like, yeah, it is just so varied.
0: It should be required for vet students. I mean, you know, it seems to

0: me. But anyway, it's like the girl who was I met, who was a dentist. She was in Cobar, and I said, "What's it like being a dentist in Cobar? Is that different from being a dentist in Melbourne?" And she said, "Oh yeah, it is." She said, "You know,
1: Caroline." Oh. So she's just got her that lady has just got her pilot's license.
0: Oh,
1: so
0: wow!
1: They've got a dentist. They've got a clinic in Ningen as well, so she flies now. She's amazing, Caroline, the dentist. Yes, and her husband,
0: I'm not sure. Yeah. I'm not sure if it's Caroline. Has she been in Cobar a long time?
1: Yeah, it would be. And I even had her come to my vet clinic in Cobar a couple of months ago because I had a tricky dental case in a little dog, and she came up and helped me with it.
0: To continue the story, I said to her, "What's the difference?" She said, "Well, you know," she said, "I can get a bloke come in who's been headbutted in the front teeth by a goat."
1: Exactly.
0: And so life. But you would think, I would think that if you're going to be a proper vet, you'd spend some time in the bush, wherever it was.
1: Well, I wouldn't say proper vet, but just if you know what I mean.
0: I'm saying.
1: People are scared of the. I think they're daunted. I've spoken to students and young students that come to Bourke for other, you know, health, nutritionists and podiatrists. You know, the Sydney Uni have a program. They come out and they say to me that it's just daunting for them when they've lived on the coast or she was from Newcastle. It's the coming 800 kilometres west is daunting, but when they get here, they realise how great it is. So it's just sort of getting over that fear
0: of being
1: away from the shopping centres and the. I don't know what I love. I mean, I love it. I wouldn't be anywhere else. But
0: Charlotte,
1: hopefully we can get more.
0: Back to your pooing in the numbers. Which that's next Saturday, right?
1: Yeah, next Saturday at Bourke. So you can get a ticket through 123 Ticks, and the tickets close tomorrow. But what you can do if you can't come to Bourke, there is an online auction which I think you can get on through the Rotary Bourke Facebook page, and there's some amazing prizes actually, like stays at Port Douglas and.
0: All right, Charlotte, I've got to fly, but nice to talk to you.
1: Okay, lovely. Thanks for chatting, Macca.
0: It's a pleasure. Nice to talk to you.
1: Okay, have a great day.
0: See you. Bye. Oh, it's great. I love it. 3 second delays. Is this another Charlotte? Where are you, Charlotte?
2: I'm down at Parowa, which is in South Australia. It's south of Yankalilla.
0: Yankalilla. I know Yankalilla. Well, yep.
2: Yes.
0: How can I help you?
2: Well, you've been talking about Lake Eyre and up there, the country, when it's like this. My father wrote the book Where the Seasons Come and Go, and he loved that sandhill country.
0: Warren, Mr. Bonython.
2: Yes.
0: Yep, I've got the book.
2: You've got the last one that's got the photographs in the middle of it, too.
0: Yep, I think so. It's a hard copy, hard cover. Yep.
2: Yes. Well, I found the school, Correspondence School magazine the other day, and it was my brother wrote this letter to the Correspondence magazine, and it said, "Daddy's trip to Lake Eyre, Daddy and Hector Brooks went to Buckland Park to the sandhills. They took the big truck and the Land Rover. They put the boat on the back of the truck. They sailed 70 miles down Cooper's Creek into Lake Eyre. Daddy sent this piece of poetry home. This is it. Balmy nights, then sunny days. We followed the Coopers many ways, dodging here and grounding there. Ah, was ever life so fair? Barnacle Bill.
0: Isn't that lovely?
2: Yes, I wish I'd found it before I did the book the last time because I could have put it in it, but I didn't find it until the other day.
0: Oh, dear. It's a lovely book. It's one of my. I always go to it, and the books by Roma Del Hunty, The Rumbling Silence of Lake Eyre.
2: Yeah, Hearst was afterwards because he went down in 1950, he and Hector Brooks were the first people to see Lake Eyre fall.
0: Yes, exactly. That was in the '50s.
2: Yes, it was 1950.
0: And then there was a big filling in 1974.
2: Yes.
0: And then, you know, 1989, 1991, and it doesn't seem to have been dry ever since then, you know, those times. But I was just reading something and

0: listening to somebody who phoned me some years ago, probably about 20, 30 years ago, and they said, oh, they just flew over Lake Eyre, and it was like a silver sheet, and they went down and they were going to land on the salt lock, but they decided not to because they thought they might have sunk through it, and they would have too. But back in the Campbell's days when they did the speed limit, the speed record there, I think Roma Del Honey in a book said the ice was about 9 to 10 inches thick in places. They did tests on it, and in some places the ice sheet was, you know, almost
1: salt sheeted.
0: Yeah, that's what I mean. It looks like ice. Yeah, the salt sheet was, you know, at least, you know, almost a foot deep in places. So, and then now look at it; it's full of water, and it's been water in it for ages.
1: Yes, well, I found some photographs that my father had taken because he was always had his camera with him, and he when he took my brother up to Lake Eyre, or this would have been quite a few years later, they sunk down into the sand hill, into the salt lake. So it must have been dry for a very long time before 1950. Because you couldn't possibly have taken anything on it and done anything, because you would have gone through and into the salt. Because it's quite an interesting looking place from the air, because it's all the different colours, depending on when the rubbish had come down. Yeah. Last time,
0: Charlotte, I'm going to go home and look for my book and browse it this afternoon. It gives me cause to go back and look at wonderful books, and that's one of them.
1: Yes, well, it's a pity that I couldn't find it and have that written in the last time I had the book done, because I've done it. It's been done 4 times now, so you know, people don't read books like they used to, so I don't sell as many as I used to.
0: All right, Charlotte, great to talk to you. Thanks for your call.
1: Okay, thanks, Maker.
0: Bye. And I hear this phrase, somebody said it to me the other day, the British Isles, and they are beautiful. I mean, we think Australia's wonderful and this is wonderful, but the British Isles, and when you see, if you ever had any Lakeland coloured pencils, it's just a beautiful, beautiful place. And Tay-Tay, you know, Taylor Swift, she had a song, she wrote a song, and this is it. It's called The Lakes, I think. Have a listen. Is that it? That's it, yeah. Just hold on. I'll just see. This is going crazy here. We'll try that now. We'll try that. Yeah, this is it. This is Tay-Tay. Good morning. Maybe Tay-Tay was inspired by the Lakes District too.

0: See, Tay Tay must have been inspired by the Lakes District. It's a good little song, isn't it? Take me to the lakes where all the poets went to die. Windermere. That's Tay Tay. 1300 700 222. I had just had a call from Marilyn Richardson, who rang us about 3 weeks ago to tell us about the play Do Not Go Gentle, which is about getting older and dementia in it too. Marilyn's a wonderful singer and actor. And the play is written by Patricia Cornelius. It's on, the last showing's on today in Brisbane at 2 o'clock at the Billy Brown Theatre. I think from 2 o'clock, do not go gentle. Do not go gentle. Look at the time, 1300 700 222. G'day, this is Macca.
1: Oh, g'day, Macca. It's Diane calling from Mount Hotham in Victoria.
0: Where the snow falls.
1: Well, the snow's full, but it hasn't. I'm just listening to all the Lake Eyre comments this morning. We always had a theory of if Lake Eyre was full, well, then we'd have a bumper season, but it hasn't been the case. So that's that one out of the theory box.
0: Yeah, well, the other theory was that when Lake Eyre is full, you get a lot of rain. So maybe it's because you've had some rain down there, haven't you?
1: Oh, yes. Yeah, we've had
0: Way too much.
1: And I'm just looking at people skiing. We're walking around in shorts and T-shirts at the moment. But there is a storm coming, fingers crossed, and it'll either make or break. They're talking about a soft close next weekend. But just to, you know, it's still skiable-ish if Australians ski on a 20-cent piece up here, and they've got a ski pond, skim over a pond tomorrow on a pair of skis. So that'll be a fun effort if people want to go and I'll have a look at that, but I won't be doing it. So it's been, for as much as we've all wanted to work hard up here, we've got a good 6 weeks, but we'll see what happens in the next little bit for the flame robin is out.
0: So it's probably been a poor season, has it, Dave, in terms of tourism?
1: The tourists and everybody books their winter, and we run a small cross-country ski business peak to peak, and we've had a good amount of tourists and a good amount of clientele, but people are obviously, as soon as the sun comes out, particularly in Melbourne, well, then they start thinking winter, get out winter and start the Queensland holidays. But we've had a good crack, and we also volunteer for the Disabled Winter Sports Australia, and there've been a lot of clients for them coming up. But like I say, this week will be make or break, so we may be closing next weekend.
0: I go cross country skiing in my dreams. Something
1: you
0: it's like
1: come, Mac, do
0: no,
1: come.
0: I won't do it. No, it's too hard. It'd be too hard. It's like, you know, I talked to Greg Mortimer, and he goes climbing mountains and doing all that sort of wild and woolly stuff. And you got to be fit to do cross country, I'm sure, Di.
1: No, you don't. If you can walk, you can ski. We've had people. My husband sets up a ski frame, so if you're a bit tentative, you can set up a pair of skis on a walking frame, so then you're well balanced, or you could come snowshoeing.
0: Yeah, or I could get a team of huskies and sit in a
1: Jake, he'll set you going with that, and Steve runs a great business. Like, there's a lot here that people can do. New tourists don't just come and sort of take a lot of photos and leave, and they've seen the snow, but it's still a booming business, we're hoping.
0: Good on you. Nice to talk to you, Di.
1: Thanks, Macca. Good on you.
0: See you, bye.

0: G'day, this is Macca.
1: G'day, Macca. It's Kerry from Brisbane.
0: Hi, Kerry.
1: Hi. I've just heard one of your listeners calling in and talking about the UTMB Ultra.
0: Yeah. Yeah.
1: At Mont Blanc. We've got a friend that just completed it. He did the shorter version, 107 kilometres.
0: Right.
1: Total ascent, 6,200 metres. So it's a pretty big event. He came third in his age group.
0: So
1: incredible, isn't it? Yeah.
0: Yeah. Well, that was Judith rang us this morning.
1: Yes.
0: And just her daughter-in-law, I think, is running on. It's 174, and I said, get her to ring me. And she said, I think she's still running. I'm not sure. It'd be nighttime, well, nighttime now over there. And so she's doing the 174, but it's a long way. But it's when we're talking about distance running, because there's a marathon on in Sydney today. There's a marathon everywhere. You know,
1: that's right.
0: Every city in Australia, even Kangaroo Island had a marathon last week, for God's sake. And
1: lovely.
0: And,
1: yep.
0: And our running correspondent Annie said that it's the vibe, the reason people do it. But Judith said to me that. I said, how many people do that? Because these runs that people do, you know, the marathons, Boston and all those. But she said 4,000 or 5,000 people do that UTMB, I think, to Mont Blanc, which is not a lot of people can in the. But, you know, why would you want to run 107 or 174 kilometres, Gerry? I mean, really.
1: Well, I think it's, well, that, yeah, it's, that that is beyond my imagination, but it's so good to see, like, the young people doing these marathons and half marathons, and I'm seeing a lot of it as an old-time runner, and it's just so wonderful to see them healthy, living that type of lifestyle. They meet other like-minded younger people.
0: It's the vibe. That's what Annie said. It's the vibe, and it is. They love to get together, and I suppose they compare times and all that sort of stuff, and it's the coffee after, and they talk running, and they talk.
1: It's important.
0: Yes, exactly.
1: It's
0: important.
1: Very inclusive as well, because I'm joining them as a old-time runner. I've been running since 1985, and I just did a half marathon a couple of weeks ago, and it's a bit slower, but I'm just happy that I'm still running, and after 40 years.
0: Can I ask you how old you are, Kerry? And you're still running?
1: Let me think. 64.
0: Yeah, well, good on you. I mean, but when you get together with people, we need more of it. We need more of it, not necessarily running, but the vibe about everything, I suppose. It's people who are like-minded people getting together, and we need more of it, because I find life, I think it's very selfish, our lives now, and I think there's not enough care for others, and you only have to see it on the roads. You see behaviour on the roads. It's just, and I don't know what you do. And I think affluence is a big thing too. So many people with lots of money, but no class. I don't know, Kerry, but so the more I see people getting together, doing things like running and swimming and whatever, I think good on them.
1: Yeah.
0: Kerry, nice to talk to you in New Farm.
1: All right. Yeah, nice to talk to you.
0: All right, mate.
1: Thanks, Macca.
0: Thanks for your call. Bye.
1: Okay, bye.
0: It was the UTMB, it's called, the UTMB, and the MB stands for Mont Blanc, and I'm sure U stands for Ultra. But it's probably just about finished. But you'd have to have a fair bit of get up and go, wouldn't you, to run 174Ks. And I'm not sure. They have to do it within 46 hours. Thanks for your company this morning. I'll see you on the road. I might go down to Crookwell on Thursday. Might have a cup of coffee there if you're in Crookwell on Thursday. I don't know where the coffee shops are, but I'll lob in one and say g'day.

0: And the week after, we'll head to Adelaide and then and maybe an OB the following weekend and then maybe up in Redcliffe. I'd like to thank Lee Kelly. He's my producer. And I'd like to thank Jack. Thank you, Jack. And I'd like to thank you. Stay tuned on the morning show.
1: Hello, Sally Rope with you. After the news this morning, I want to hear from you. Why do you garden? Have you ever thought about it? When did you start gardening? Was it something you've always done or did you come to it later in life? Hannah Maloney is the Tasmanian host of Gardening Australia. She's also an author. Her book is called Why We Garden, on the joy and wonder of growing things, even when we don't have to. I'll chat to Hannah after 11. Also this morning, a lot of news around superannuation recently, but how much of it is true? Olivia Maragna will be here. She's a financial advisor. She's going to talk us through some of the myths around superannuation. Plus, we'll have a slice of Queensland history, Tune Detective, and you. 1-300-222-612 or 0467-922-612. That is all coming up after the news. It is 10 o'clock.
2: ABC News with Matt Eaton. The number of Australians missing in the Nepal-Tibet flash floods has risen to 42 as the Department of Foreign Affairs and Trade cautions against travel to flood-affected areas. Chelsea Hetherington explains.
3: Around 680 people have been killed in the floods in Nepal and Tibet, and almost 3,000 are still missing. Australian woman Cara Severino, who was feared missing during the flooding, has been safely recovered from the region and transported to Australia's embassy in Kathmandu. There are now 12 Australian response team personnel in Kathmandu to support the crisis response, in addition to staff already on the ground. Meanwhile, DFAT has updated its smart traveller advisories for Nepal and China to advise Australians to reconsider the need to travel to areas affected by the Himalayan border floods.
2: Israeli settlers have attacked the Palestinian village of Kusra in the occupied West Bank. It's the latest incident in 3 weeks of violence and tension in the village. More from the BBC's Peter Hyatt.
4: There's been an increase in settler violence in recent months, and in the latest attack, settlers took over a home with a Palestinian family still inside. Israeli security forces expelled them from the property and seized some vehicles, but there are no reports of arrests, and the settlers are said to have remained nearby. Kusra emerged into the headlines earlier this month when settlers besieged some houses there, cutting water and power supplies and not allowing people out or food in. That led to even the pro-Israeli and pro-settler US Ambassador Mike Huckabee calling them terrorists. Israel's occupation of the West Bank is illegal under international law. Israel says the area isn't occupied, but is instead disputed.
2: From tomorrow, the next stage of Queensland's tough new e-mobility laws will come into effect. Claudia Williams explains.
5: To use an e-bike or e-scooter in Queensland, riders will need to be at least 16 and hold at minimum a learner's licence. Those who can't drive due to a medical condition or disability can seek an exemption with a doctor's sign-off. However, Australian Medical Association Queensland President Erica Gannon says more clarity is needed on the guidelines and what is being asked of doctors.
6: GPs, specialists and neurologists have all expressed significant concerns and a reluctance to want to sign off on an exemption form.
5: Riders eligible for an exemption will have a 3-month grace period to comply.
2: The Brisbane City Council today launches its new Move Well Brisbane program, aimed at delivering free and low-cost health and wellness activities around the city. Chelsea Malunga reports.
7: The program is the next phase of Brisbane's Active and Healthy initiative, which offers affordable fitness and movement activities for residents through about 9,000 sessions delivered annually. Brisbane City Council is investing $5.6 million into the new Move Well Brisbane program. It will include activities like yoga and fitness sessions, as well as more wellness-focused activities like nutritional cooking and mindfulness classes. Under the new program, sessions will double to more than 20,000 over 2 years, with around 400 small business providers expected to be involved.
2: The ranger in charge of Mungathiri National Park, Queensland's slice of the Simpson Desert, is retiring after 3 decades in the role. More from Hannah Walsh.
8: For most people, the Simpson Desert is a bucket list wilderness to pass through, but for Elder Don Rowlands, it's home, the traditional land of the Wonkanguru.